0: raspberry sauce, perfect foil. I love the crust to filling ratio.
1: Mm. Mm-hmm. Mm-hmm. Not too much of either, but enough of both. And that it doesn't need the dip, but the dip is nice. It's
0: it
1: a nice little sweet.
0: Need
1: a little
0: it,
1: bit
0: but
1: of heat.
0: It,
1: is that where the
0: heat's
1: coming from?
0: Yeah, because I just did a bite without the dip, and I think there is more heat in the dip.
1: All right. So now let's move along to the actual new state fair
2: food.
1: Should we do savory and then sweet so we can end on a sweet note?
0: Absolutely.
1: Stormer, again, these are the nacho cheese bites.
3: The deep-fried nacho cheese bites. Yes, sir.
1: They look pretty hefty, I will say. This is a nice serving. Again, a great shareable thing. I love the shareable stuff at the fair because despite our good friend Paul McGuire Grimes, who was here on Friday and lists things on the things that he wants to eat, whether it's shareable or solo.
0: Oh, I love that part, yeah.
1: Most of the stuff I love to share because then you just get to eat so much more, right?
0: Yeah, I like a bite. But I order like that in restaurants, too.
1: Do you?
0: Yeah.
1: Okay.
0: I like it.
1: I'm
0: going to
1: dip it in the cheese sauce. These are deep-fried nachos, new, again, at Shanghai Henry's.
0: Okay, nachos are like one of my favorite foods. I like make nachos for dinner a lot. So I'm very excited, and I love anything with a ranch variation. So it's like a Chipotle ranch. Is that what we said?
1: It is so good. Wow, that's really good.
2: Oh, my God.
1: Mm-hmm. It's like, mm-hmm. Yeah, these, you want to eat these on your couch, like on a Saturday night, alone.
0: I want to eat that ranch with a spoon.
1: Do you know what it tastes like? Kind of like a 3D Dorito, like a stuffed
0: mm-hmm.
1: Dorito.
0: Mm-hmm.
1: If you like nacho cheese Doritos.
0: I love nacho cheese Doritos. Yeah, it's got Dorito vibes. Again,
1: it's got a lot of filling,
0: they
1: too.
0: They are so good with that filling to crust ratio. They really got that dialed in. And it's like a tortilla crust.
1: It tastes like a Dorito.
0: Mm-hmm. I think it's like a corn chip crust.
1: Yeah, what is it a tortilla chip crust, Stormer?
3: Yes, it's coated with tortilla chips.
1: Okay, mm-hmm. Yum. All right, now... Let's.
0: Do you notice Brittany Hagen just walked up as soon as like we were biting food? And she's like, hey, guys.
1: If she wants food, she can have some in a little bit.
0: Okay, that's really good. Super creamy. Definitely a shareable. I think you're good on like one, two of these. This is like a meal. This
1: is like a substantial huge piece. Bite. Like, there were how many of those? Five?
0: Uh-huh.
1: In an order, and one of those is enough.
0: Mm-hmm.
1: Because I want to move on to the next one.
0: I do, too. That looks amazing.
1: We saved the best for last. I think, Stormer, again, this is the strawberry cheesecake bite.
3: The deep-fried strawberry cheesecake bites. Yes, sir.
1: Are you ready? Did you take a drink
0: I just had a palate cleanse
1: your
0: with
1: palate?
0: A Diet Coke palate cleanse.
1: While I'm cleansing my palate, go ahead, Leah, and try. Again, this is the second new fair food item from Shanghai Henry's. I kind of feel like you can't go wrong with cheesecake deep-fried. Can you?
0: Oh, no. Absolutely not.
1: Absolutely
0: okay.
1: not.
0: And I'm dumping.
1: And there's a whipped cream.
0: I love the dusting of powdered sugar. I'm mm-hmm. always a big fan of that.
1: All right. She's eating it.
0: Okay.
1: Do you like it? Love mm-hmm. it? Hate it? What? Tell me more.
0: Okay. Strawberries and cream is like one of my favorite flavor profiles. I was telling you, like, I've been obsessed with the Ben & Jerry's strawberry cheesecake ice cream bars this summer.
1: Yeah. And?
0: Mm. Oh, I love this. It's like the best strawberry cream cheese inside of there. It's light. Mm-hmm. That filling is delicious.
1: Wow.
0: And the pastry is a little more substantial than I thought, and it's perfect for it. Like,
1: I will say, it's a lot. It's like a meal, man. If you got one, if you got the deep-fried nachos and the cheesecake, like, you'd be set.
0: Mm-hmm.
1: Especially if it was just, like, you and a friend. It's almost like
0: a... I would put this with, like, two or three people.
1: The pastry, the outside is very much almost like a... It's almost like a Pop-Tart.
0: Yes! It's giving Pop-Tart.
1: So it's like cream cheese Pop-Tart. Yummy.
0: Yeah,
1: okay.
0: These are really good.
1: All right. So now we got to do the very difficult work. Stormer, will you take us through? So we've been ranking all the new fair foods. Last we spoke was on Friday. And remind us where we ended up, Stormer.
3: So we have added four foods to our rankings so far. I will start lowest to highest. At number four, we have the pickle pie from Lulu's. At number three, we have the fiery hot deep fried ranch, also from Lulu's. At number two, we have the Tacos de Mole from El Burrito Mercado. And at number one, the King Kong bread, also from Lulu's.
1: Okay, we were very Lulu's heavy on Friday. And we're very Shanghai Henry heavy today. So let's put these two, the nacho cheese bites and the cheesecake bites, on this list. Now, it's hard because you didn't try the other things, Leah, but you're filling in. You're going to mm-hmm. pretend to be Dawn.
0: Yeah, well, and I was producing for you back at the studio. So
1: you know exactly what
0: I was watching what you guys are doing.
1: This is going to be hard.
0: What I'm loving about these versus what I was like, my initial thoughts on when I saw you guys doing like the pickle pie.
1: Yeah.
0: I was like, it looked a little too complicated to eat.
1: Yep.
0: That's I'm going to sit down, I find a picnic table or I find a bench.
1: Yep.
0: And I'm going to intentionally eat. This is a perfect handheld.
1: It's a snackable, movable. Walk and eat.
0: I love walking and eating.
1: Yeah.
0: Walking and eating at the fair is great.
1: Okay. Do you have a preference? Let's do this. Do you think one of these deserves to be on top of the other? So,
0: yeah. I mean, yeah. Bradley and I are both fingers pointing.
1: So the nacho cheese over deserves to be on top of everything. So the nacho cheese bites better than the cream cheese bites.
0: I would, yeah. Maybe it's just because I always go savory over sweet.
1: Yeah. Same. No, and I think there's something about the crunch with the outside tortilla chip crunch versus, which, you know, the crust on the strawberry cheesecake bites are great.
0: I think there's more food notes in the nacho.
1: This is really hard. I feel like the Stormer, again, at the top of the list we have...
3: The King Kong bread.
1: King Kong bread followed by...
3: Tacos de mole.
1: Tacos de mole.
0: I love mole, though.
1: I kind of feel like, I'm having such a hard time. Let's say... What's after the tacos de mole?
3: The fiery hot deep fried ranch.
1: I think we put this under the deep fried ranch.
0: I think that's appropriate.
1: Because I still like the deep fried ranch better, even though these are really good. It's a hard decision to make. So where does that put this?
3: So if it's going behind the ranch, this would put the nacho cheese bites at number 4.
1: Okay, and then what was after that?
3: The pickle pie.
1: I would definitely put the cream cheese above the pickle pie.
0: Yeah, okay.
1: Are you fine with that?
0: I agree with that.
1: Okay, so that puts that at number 5. You guys, I think we did a great job. Okay, so again, Stormer, these are at the International Bazaar.
3: Yep, Shanghai Henry's.
1: Shanghai Henry's. Thank you for making all of that possible, Stormer. I will say they also dropped off some of their non-alcoholic drinks to try. So if you're looking for a non-alcoholic sip out here at the State Fair... They've got a phony Negroni, they've got a zero-proof mojito, and an IPA non-alcoholic brew.
0: This is a blackberry lime mojito. This looks delicious.
1: That looks really yummy.
0: I'm going to do this one. It's coconut water. It's got coconut water in it.
1: Looks very tasty. Mm-hmm. All right. Thank you to Shanghai Henry's.
3: And really quick before we go, you guys got to add the strawberry cheesecake bites to the list, too.
1: No, that's what we put at number 5.
3: Oh, okay. Gotcha.
1: The pimento we're not ranking because they're technically not new.
3: Yes. So we're going nacho cheese bites at 4 and then the cheesecake at 5?
1: You got it.
3: Understood.
1: Thank you, Stormy. And tune in next hour when we do part 2 of our new fair foods live at the Minnesota. I know. It's a hard job when you fill in, Leah, at the State Fair.
2: Brittany and Kendall.
4: I hate to have to ask. You're about to jump on a bull. What's the sign that you see you're like, this one's crazy?
5: I like them big, just strong-built sons of guns with the big old high horns. We call those the old school suckers. So.
4: And do you like them because it's harder to ride, or you like them because you're like, I got that fun figured out?
5: I just like the old school about it. Usually they got a little attitude to them, a little bit of, just pepping their step.
4: Yeah.
5: And, I mean, shoot, if that don't get your wood fired up, your wood's wet kind of deal. So
4: if that doesn't get your wood fired up, your wood's wet. That's next year's t-shirt.
6: Yeah, can you actually just do our whole show?
4: Yes. Hayden, that is next year's t-shirt. All right.
2: Brittany and Kendall with producer Mike. The next generation of talk radio, where talk is fun. My Talk 107.1. 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
21: 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We sure had some fun adventures on the show earlier.
22: 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It was so long ago. What did we do again?
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22: Thanks for doing that.

0: Wrong mic. Oh, yeah. You guys, it's a little hot out here. It's a little loud out here, but we are out here live at the Minnesota State Fair. And today is, or I should say this segment is the second part of our New Foods at the Fair food porn segment. I am very excited, but I have questions about our next item up for bid, Stormer. Each day you have made the opportunity for us to try a couple of the new State Fair foods. What's up next?
1: So we are going to try the new food from Urban Glow Mocktails this year. This is their Dill With It cookie. So what's inside of this is white chocolate chips, finely chopped dill pickles, and fresh dill baked into a cookie. Then it's finished with a sprinkle of sugar and Maldon sea salt, and it's created by Holman's Table. This is also a vegetarian option.
0: Well, oh, a vegetarian cookie. All right. There's no meat in this cookie.
2: No meat. No butter.
0: Well, that's maybe. Not vegan.
2: Not
0: right?
2: Vegan, I guess. Yeah, I guess. Yeah.
0: Okay, so this is a dill pickle cookie. What do you feel about a dill pickle cookie? First of all, I don't know what you're like. Where do you put dill? Because, you know, dill is where it's at.
2: I mean, I'm a pickle lover. I love dill. Use it a lot. Like, I like a dill flavoring.
0: Okay, so, but how do you feel about dill in a cookie?
2: I am not sure yet. I'm going to have to try this because, but what I am intrigued about is the sprinkling of sea salt on it. Because, you know,
0: I do see that big hunks of sea salt. It does smell, you can see the chips of white chocolate. Again, this is the Dill With It cookie. Play on words, see what they did. Sweet and savory cookie, as Stormer said, with those white chocolate chips. And then there is dill pickle with fresh dill. And then some sugar and Maldon sea salt. So this, I don't know, how do you think, are you think you're going to like it?
2: I think I'm going to like it, but I don't think I'm going to like crave it.
0: Okay, I want you to go ahead and have the experience of the Dill With It cookie.
2: So Jill from, what is it, Urban Glow, but that's a different. Urban Glow, so they're at the North End, Gate 2, by the dinosaur exhibit.
0: Okay.
2: So she stopped by.
0: North End, Gate 2, by the dinosaur exhibit.
2: And she gave me a tip before I eat this. She said the inside, they're good warm, and the inside is, like, it's going to be softer and gooier. That's kind of, like, where you want to hit versus the crust.
0: Okay.
2: So I'm taking her advice, and I'm going for a little inside bite here.
0: I like it. Okay. And it looks like a nice, big, yummy cookie.
3: I like it.
0: Do you? Okay, tell me what's going on in your mouth.
3: Okay.
0: What's going on in your mouth?
3: Okay, it's almost like that the salty is really making the butter flavor pop. And it actually goes with that white chocolate. It's not too sweet.
0: But are you getting pickle?
3: I'm getting pickle, but it's like enhancing the other flavors. It's covering the palate. Okay, I like that. I like this. Okay, going for an end bite now.
0: I didn't get any pickle.
3: Mm. Well, I got a pretty pickle taste on the front.
0: Maybe I missed.
3: There's not too much.
0: Are you getting
3: pickle
0: a pickle on the front end?
3: My first bite, I had like pickle on the. Yeah, definitely got a piece of pickle.
0: Okay, let's see. I do see a chunk of something in here.
3: Uh huh. Bradley, I love this cookie. I'm not gonna lie. I love this cookie. I'm gonna go get another one of these and bring it home.
0: It is a good cookie, but I am still not getting pickle.
3: Here, try this bite right here. That's like got a big...
0: Which, that bite?
3: Yeah, just take a bite of that.
0: Okay.
3: Can you taste it?
0: I'm getting a little dill. It's definitely... Dill? Okay, so here's the thing. It's a really good cookie.
3: It's a really good cookie.
0: But if you told me... Okay, I'm getting the dill now. So if anything, I'm just not getting the pickle, which is probably fine, right? Like, I don't need to have big hunks of pickle. So if you were kind of freaked out by the idea of pickle in a cookie, don't be. Because you get some nice...
3: But the pickle actually, too, gives it a nice little texture in there.
0: The dill is not too strong.
2: Mm-hmm. And it just kind of adds another, like, feeling.
0: Stormer,
2: I would do, like, a macadamia nut in this, too.
0: Yes, that would be really good. Uh-huh. Well, then you got, like, you know, a good old Mrs. Fields macadamia white chocolate
2: But I've been
0: chip
2: eating
0: cookie.
2: These dill pickle macadamia nuts. Stormer's got them at the studio
0: Oh,
2: right now.
0: Really? Dill pickle macadamia nuts?
2: I'm gonna put those in there.
0: Stormer, do you remember those that pickle Oreo that we tried?
1: Yes, I do.
0: And how it was weirdly good, even though you were like, this should not be good?
1: Yeah, because the pickle flavor was actually pretty subtle. You still got a lot of, like, the chocolate and the regular Oreo flavors. It was just a subtle hint of pickle, and most of us liked it.
0: It is a subtle hint of pickle.
2: I am not gonna lie, I love this.
0: You
2: cookie.
0: Don't want an aggressive pickle.
2: No, you don't need an aggressive pickle poking at you.
0: No, either on the front end or the back end.
2: Either.
0: You know?
2: No, it's really good, and the sea salt is so nice. Like,
0: I agree.
2: Crispy and crunchy. Okay, this is kind of like making me think of something. Maybe like some of you have like Midwestern moms or aunts who did this. My favorite Aunt Kathy had this chocolate cake recipe.
0: Okay.
2: And the secret ingredient in it was sauerkraut. Have you ever? Has anybody ever heard of the sauerkraut cake?
0: Sauerkraut cake. So it's what kind of cake?
2: It's like an old church cookbook recipe.
0: So the sauerkraut is in, what kind of cake is
2: it?
0: It's
2: like a chocolate cake.
0: A chocolate cake with sauerkraut. I've heard of like putting beets in chocolate.
2: Kind of like that, but it's like sauerkraut. And she would make, the first time she made it, she's like, okay, I got to try this. See if you can guess the secret ingredient. None of us could. Like, but it just added something to.
0: Yeah, again, that is not so, like, I thought for sure it would be like packed up. Pickle punch.
2: Yeah, I would thought it would be like way more pickle for just for the novelty factor.
0: It's not. It's very.
2: But.
0: It's a very nice. So whoever is behind the Urban Glow Deal With It cookie, it is not overwhelming. That is, and actually for $5, that's a steal. So if you want a nice big, yummy cookie,
2: giant cookie,
0: it's a big cookie.
2: Mm-hmm.
0: All right.
2: Good.
0: Now, Stormer, just really quickly, tell us what the current ranking is of our new state fair foods.
1: All right. So at number 6, we have the pickle pie from Lulu's. Number 5, the deep fried strawberry cheesecake bites from Shanghai Henry's. Number 4, the deep fried nacho cheese bites also from Shanghai Henry's. Number 3, the fiery hot deep fried ranch also from Lulu's. Number 2, the tacos de mole from El Burrito Mercado. And number 1 still is the King Kong bread also from Lulu's.
0: What do you think?
2: Okay, so I'm putting this by the desserts. I like this a little more than the strawberry cheesecake bites that we had earlier.
0: You do?
2: I do.
0: Oh, we're going to have to fight,
2: though. We can fight.
0: You think?
2: Uh-huh, I do.
0: Oh, gosh. How do we break this tie?
2: Deathmatch.
0: Deathmatch? No.
2: Yeah. Arm wrestle?
0: I think I just get to win because...
2: It's your show.
0: Dawn's not here.
2: Yeah, fine. Play that card entitled White Man.
0: Okay, so we're putting this under... Well, okay, you want to put this above... You think this is better than the cheesecake bites. Tell me
2: like
0: why.
2: This.
0: Make your case.
2: Yeah, okay, I like this. I think it's a little... I like a cookie to walk around and eat. You can share it. I like that it's got a pickle in it. So, I mean, I know we're on two fences here at the fair. Are we over pickle or are we still on pickle? And I think State Fair is all pickle.
0: I mean, it's a good cookie.
2: Good cookie. It's novel. I don't think I'm going to eat this anytime other than the State Fair. I mean, I would if it was on a menu somewhere. I probably would buy one or two.
0: That is a good cookie, though.
2: It's a really good cookie.
0: All right, fine.
2: Thanks.
0: We can put it there. Which puts it at number what, Stormer?
1: Number 5.
0: Wow. Okay. All right. Well, that is, again, Urban Glow. And remind us again, Leah, where?
2: They're at the north end near Gate 2 right by the dinosaur exhibit.
0: Fabulous. All right. We're going to continue our new State Fair foods tomorrow on The Adventures of Bradley and Dawn. Stormer, thank you for getting all of those State Fair foods in our mouth. And thanks to all of the wonderful vendors who've let us sample some of their new fair foods. And we always tell them, don't worry, you guys. We're going to be honest about our reviews. So. We're not lying about this dill pickle cookie. I bet a lot of people who get that are like pleasantly surprised, don't you think?
4: Where talk is fun.
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9: Oh, yeah.
10: Oh, yeah.
9: What are we putting in our mouths today? Oh, wait, we're at the state fair.
10: That's right.
9: It's not Friday. It's every day is food porn at the fair here on The Adventures of Bradley and Dawn on My Talk 107.1. You guys, we've been trying new fair foods every day, twice a day, out at the Minnesota State Fair. Just wait till Saturday because we're doing it for the entire show.
10: What are we going to do?
9: It's all because of our good friend and producer, Stormer, who has arranged for us to try and taste some of the new State Fair foods. Stormer, what do we have on tap today?
11: All right, so for this segment, you guys are going to be trying the Jamaican Jerk Chicken Loaded Fries from Midtown Global Market's Irie Jamaican Express. Let me tell you what's in these. It's battered French fries topped with Jamaican Jerk Chicken, melted cheese and green onions, and it's drizzled with ranch and jerk sauce. And here's the other thing, guys. This is only available through today. So if you really want to get your hands on these Jamaican Jerk Chicken Loaded Fries, you gotta go right now.
9: Is there like a brick in these things? These are so heavy.
10: This is definitely a shareable meal.
9: Is that
10: meal.
9: Cheese sauce that's so heavy? What is?
10: I don't know, you guys. It's really like, it feels like a preemie baby. It's so heavy.
9: Stormer, did you say everything that's in here?
11: Yep. For French fries, topped with Jamaican jerk chicken, melted cheese, green onions, drizzled with ranch and jerk sauce.
9: It smells amazing.
10: Yes.
9: Now, if you like jerk, you're going to love this. If you're not a fan, like if it's too strong, because sometimes jerk seasoning
10: can be taste. Oh, the cheese sauce. I see
9: strong.
10: It down there underneath.
9: It's real thick.
10: Wow, that is insane.
9: Looks like real good pieces of chicken.
10: Yeah.
9: All right, I'm going to take a bite.
10: He's going to eat, and I'm going to talk. There's so much chicken in this. Like, it is mostly protein, it looks like, honestly. Like, they... yeah? You're liking it?
9: That's real good. Okay, so again, ooh, and that's got a kick. And it's that jerk spice, which is probably... what's the pepper? Not ghost pepper habanero, but one of those super strong chilies.
10: Whoa.
9: Is it too hot for you?
10: Whoa.
9: Yep. Uh-oh.
10: Uh-oh.
9: She's having a moment. Too hot. But then you get the clove and the cinnamon and the thyme and all
10: you
9: of
10: do?
9: The spices that, well, you don't
10: you
9: probably.
10: It's really good, you guys.
9: Her eyes are watering.
10: I just, you know, I get over anxious and then
9: over-anxious.
10: I didn't. Like, this is, it's weird, but when I really want to eat.

0: eat a piece of food. Sometimes I can get a little ambitious, and then it's like, oh, there's too much. Like, it's the way that I chew. It's like the not chewing.
1: Wait, what?
0: I don't chew enough, so then it's just a thing. It's a thing.
1: Oh, my God. All right, well,
0: sometimes I
1: take
0: get
1: a
0: hiccups.
1: Deep breath.
0: It's a crazy thing. And then I'm like, man.
1: Is it too spicy?
0: It is. Like, my left eye is watering. So yeah, if you like.
1: I will say it's not, like, I do love spice, but I'm not a huge spice person. So if it was too hot, I would tell you. I don't think this is too hot, but it has definitely got a kick,
0: ooh,
1: which I appreciate.
0: Does.
1: Because so many times things promise that they're going to be spicy, and they're not. This definitely is loaded.
0: Yeah.
1: With jerk seasoning. So again, it's jerk chicken, cheese, green onion, ranch, jerk sauce. Plus, they did bring us some drinks, so maybe you should try to cool down a little bit.
0: I do want to get some of the fries, though.
1: The fries are actually quite amazing.
0: Yeah.
1: I mean, who doesn't want loaded fries, frankly? Mm-hmm. And for $15, this is a huge amount of food.
0: That is a huge amount of food. I mean...
1: Yeah. That's a meal. This is definitely a shareable for those of you who want to try a bunch of things while you're out here, because that would be lunch.
0: I mean, you could share that with four people.
1: And that sauce is so good. Okay, so you need to go down. That's Irie Jamaican Express. It's only here for today, though. They are back for their second year. Xavier Hyatt is the owner and chef. These are the new flavors that they brought this year. And again, they've got these jerk chicken loaded fries, but they've also got, looks like, spicy mango coconut shrimp.
0: Oh, wow.
1: And sweet plantains with powdered sugar, which sounds amazing.
0: Ooh.
1: Now, they did bring us a couple drinks. We won't rate the drinks in our overall, Dawn, but maybe let's take a quick sip and then we'll figure out where we're going to place the fries.
0: Absolutely, yeah. Okay, so we have the first one here. Is a...
1: I think this is the ginger.
0: Yeah, so they're both ginger. One is pineapple ginger.
1: This looks like pineapple.
0: Yes, and then the other one is hibiscus ginger. So let's try...
1: Ooh, that's spicy too.
0: Is it?
1: Ooh. Well, it's that ginger spice.
0: Ginger spice. I love ginger spice.
1: You all know ginger spice.
0: Like, you know, from the Spice Girls.
1: From the Spice Girls.
0: And actual ginger.
1: I love... One of my favorite things ever is a true ginger beer, like fresh ginger...
0: Wow.
1: A little fermented, so it gives you a nice little bubbly kick.
0: Oh, yeah. Definitely appreciate this. This is so... I love pineapple.
1: Good.
0: Yeah, and there's enough ginger in here to where you actually taste it.
1: I'm going to try the hibiscus.
0: Mm-hmm.
1: Ooh, that's very refreshing, too. Okay. All right.
0: Okay.
1: All right, Irie Jamaican Express, we see you. Now, Stormer, quickly, if you could go through from top to bottom... Because we are ranking all of our foods where we are currently at. Or I should say maybe bottom to top. However you want to do it, Stormer, let us know.
2: Yeah, let's go bottom to top. Let's start with our number 7 ranking so far. We've ranked 7 foods. Number 7, the pickle pie from Lulu's. Number 6, the strawberry cheesecake bites from Shanghai Henry's.
0: Oh.
2: Number 5, the Deal With It cookie from Urban Glow Mocktails.
1: Yep.
2: Number 4, the nacho cheese bites, also from Shanghai Henry's.
1: Yep.
2: Number 3, the fiery hot deep fried ranch, also from Lulu's. Number 2, the tacos de mole from El Burrito Mercado.
1: Those are so good.
2: And number 1, still the King Kong bread, also from Lulu's.
1: Those are real good, too. Okay, so where are we going to put...
0: Gosh.
1: The jerk chicken loaded fries from Irie Jamaican Express, Dawn.
0: Okay, even though I was choking, I loved it.
1: Sell it, girl.
0: Don't ever take that sound clip, please.
1: She said those words out loud.
2: Already
1: now,
2: editing it as we speak.
0: Stop it.
1: Stormer will be putting that on the button bar. Excuse me, say that again, please.
0: So even though I
1: choked on it, I loved it.
0: Even though it was really spicy for me, that was just bad eating on my part. Like,
1: we're going to have to warm you up before
0: There's so many things I want to say, but it all sounds dirty, so
1: yeah.
0: I can't. Yeah, I really like it.
1: Okay.
0: That's what I'm going to say. And I would rate this, like, the mole tacos, I would say that this is above the mole tacos, in between those two.
1: I would put this right, I mean, I
0: right under the ranch?
1: I mean, I would rather have this than the monkey bread, the gorilla
0: really?
1: Bread.
0: Oh, no.
1: Would
0: we're
1: you?
0: At an impasse. I mean, they're two totally different things. This is like a savory meal.
1: If you
0: like,
1: said,
0: meal.
1: I want you to try one thing, which would it be?
0: The monkey bread.
1: Okay. So then we put this at number 2?
0: Are you okay with that?
1: Yeah.
0: Okay. All right, sure. So we're putting this at number two, Stormer.
2: All right, sounds good.
1: All right, and now we're going to try something when in the next hour.
0: Mm-hmm.
1: Where are we at for time? Okay, we're good. So in the next hour, we've got another food item. And Stormer, we didn't tell you this, but somebody reached out and shoved a last-minute entry in at 2:15.
2: Well, that's wonderful news. The more, the merrier.
1: We'll tell you more about that in a break.
0: Well, don't get too carried away because there's only so many food segments we can do.
1: You guys, it's a hard job.
0: I mean,
1: that we have.
0: Stormer plans this like a month in advance,
1: if
0: so
1: not more.
0: There's a schedule. So
1: we appreciate all your hard work. So far, you guys, number one is that King Kong
0: monkey bread.
1: King Kong bread from Lulu's Public House. Which is monkey bread bites with hot fudge and
0: banana
1: pudding.
0: Oh, gosh.
1: They're real good.
0: It's really good.
1: Real good. And, number two is now the Irie Jamaican Express.
0: You have
1: jerk
0: to go
1: chicken
0: today,
1: loaded fries.
0: Once again.
1: Got to go today. All right.
0: Today.
1: When we come back on The Adventures of Bradley and Dunn, we have a very special guest joining us. She is one of the most prolific competitors out here. Well, actually, I don't know. In terms of total numbers, if she is one of the most prolific, but she is certainly our favorite prolific baking competitor out here at the Minnesota State Fair, and really just all around great person.
0: We can't wait to
1: catch up with our good friend Nicole Ofterhaar from the Great American Baking Show and more to tell us about her new cookbook, to tell us about her baking competitions, and so much more when we come back right here live from the Minnesota State Fair.
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1: Oh, God.
0: Oh, man.
1: This is such a hard, hard job, Dawn.
0: I know.
1: Eating our way across the Minnesota State Fair.
0: Yeah.
1: Trying all the new fair foods. And this hour, we have to do it twice.
0: I know. It's crazy.
1: What are we going to do?
0: Well, we're going to eat the food. We're going to tell people.
1: And gain about 50 pounds.
0: Well, yeah. It's fine. You do CrossFit like every day, so yeah, you're
1: because
0: fine.
1: Because I have to survive.
0: You do it because you want to eat good food.
1: I do. And okay, so Stormer, our producer who's back at the station, this is the worst job for him because he had to arrange all this amazing food to show up. And by the way, if you're in the audience, we've got some samples of one of the things we're going to try. Stormer, tell us what at least the first thing that's on offer, and then we'll fill in the details on the second.
2: All right, sounds good. So we are trying the new fair food this year from Dino's Heroes, which is the Dubai Whoopie Pie. That's
1: Dubai
2: fun to say.
1: Whoopie Pie.
2: All right, so this is Dubai chocolate inspired. This is a Dubai chocolate inspired Whoopie Pie made with pistachio cream sandwiched between two dark chocolate cakes. It's then rolled in Dino's Dubai Crunch topping of shredded phyllo, crushed pistachios, honey, and brown sugar.
0: I mean, there's a parade for it even. Can you believe it?
1: Exactly.
0: Like, literally, a parade came by for the Dubai Whoopie Pie.
1: So if you don't know this, we get a parade every day at this time, which, you know, just adds some musical flair to all the food that we're going to eat.
0: Yeah, it does. And we love it because they're talented kids, all of them.
1: All right, so you got a picture of the Whoopie Pie.
0: Yes.
1: Are you ready to sample?
0: I am.
1: Is Whoopie Pie high on your list? Or tell me what you're anticipating.
0: Just a regular one? Not really.
1: Oh,
0: but
1: okay.
0: The Dubai chocolate, and I'm loving that this is like a regular Whoopie Pie is like a packaged thing, you know? It's like a packaged food item. I'm not super into those. I don't mean to.
1: You're
0: my mom
1: of a
0: just
1: moon
0: didn't
1: pie.
0: Buy it. What?
1: You're thinking of a moon pie.
0: Isn't it
1: Whoopie
0: the same?
1: Pies are like fresh. They're fresh made like this.
0: Okay.
1: Like you get them at a bakery.
0: Oh my gosh.
1: Yeah.
0: Okay.
1: But
0: well,
1: you're thinking of the one that's like coated with marshmallow in the middle.
0: Yeah, I don't
1: that's
0: like
1: a moon
0: that.
1: Pie.
0: Okay, that's
1: yeah.
0: a moon pie.
1: All right, so go ahead and dig in there. It
0: okay.
1: looks it's substantial, y'all.
0: Okay. All right. I mean, this is huge. It's really, really a good portion. So you could definitely share it with somebody. Some things you just want to keep for yourself, though, because it's so good, and you just don't tell anybody about it. So
1: that is real good.
0: Oh, wow.
1: You get all the pistachio,
0: mm-hmm.
1: all the chocolate of the Whoopie Pie. It's moist. Moist, your favorite word, moist.
0: Mm. Wow.
1: What do you think?
0: I think that
1: it's a little salty,
0: winner.
1: A little crunchy.
0: Oh, my gosh.
1: She's going back for seconds.
0: Wow.
1: Yeah,
0: this
1: I would eat the
0: definitely good. You guys, I would
1: whole thing.
0: I'm feeling like this is going up the ladder for our list
1: going
0: of foods.
1: Up the ladder.
0: You know?
1: Oh.
0: Oh, my gosh.
1: On the rank?
0: Mm-hmm.
1: Yeah.
0: Mm-hmm.
1: So what, as I try to talk with food in my mouth, what we've been doing is taking all the foods that we've been trying and keeping a rank, which is getting harder and harder to do. Because we have so many foods to put on this list. This is going to be hard to judge. Okay, that was really good. We're going to eat some more of that. It's almost like the Whoopie Pie part is almost like a really soft brownie.
0: Yeah.
1: And then you've got all that creamy pistachio, but crunchy as well.
0: That's sinful.
1: Yeah.
0: Truly.
1: It's real good.
0: Okay.
1: You know what that would do well with?
0: Ice cream?
1: A scoop of vanilla ice cream.
0: Kirkland vanilla ice cream, our favorite ice cream from Costco.
1: Well, we're just trying to make things worse. All right, before this, the other thing melts, we've got another tasty tidbit to try. Dawn, in front of you, tell me what you think you're looking at, and I'll tell you what it actually is.
0: Okay, this is West End Creamery. It looks like a shake, and it's a perfect portion size. It has like a beautiful purple color to it with a cherry on top and whipped cream and then some little crunchy bits, which looks like a dried fruit.
1: Yep. So what you're looking at is, as you said, from West End Creamery, it is their Ube Dragon Fruit Milkshake. And it's really, I mean, you know, not only does it look delicious, this is Instagram worthy for sure, because you have those dehydrated hot purple bits. Uh-oh. What?
0: Oh, my gosh.
1: What are you
0: this
1: tasting?
0: Is so good. It's so,
1: tell me
0: so
1: what you're
0: good.
1: Experiencing.
0: I'm so bad at this. I'm not really good at describing food, but so it's extra creamy. This is like whole milk. You better take a lactate if you're going to have one of these.
1: God, I love it. You are such an old lady. Better take a lactate. It's so good.
0: No, you guys, that means that this is like high quality, just full fat milk. Oh, and the flavor isn't overpowering, but it's just enough, and it's just, oh, that's
1: unbelievable.
0: Yeah, it's
1: unbelievable. Like the perfect, it's not too sweet. You know how some stuff can just be, like, sickeningly sweet if there's, like, a syrup or too much sweet? This is nice and light. Not light, but it's very refreshing, the flavor. You get that hint of ube, which ube has kind of got, like, that floral almost flavor, right? It's that purple sweet potato, and then the dragon fruit, so you get a little bit of that. You know, it's almost like a citrus. Not quite, but it just makes a great combo, a nice, light, refreshing ice cream. I like that.
0: I like that a lot. And it's not something I would gravitate. If I saw it on a menu, I'd be like, I don't really know what that is. But we're talking about, it is definitely refreshing.
1: And you get the crunch of the dehydrated fruit.
0: Oh, perfect balance.
1: We
0: started dancing. I mean, that's...
1: We have a hard job, you guys. Okay, so now...
0: Why do we have to talk on the radio? Why can't we just eat this stuff?
1: Well, because that's...
0: That's how we.
1: This
0: get
1: is
0: to
1: our job. This is our chosen
0: it.
1: Field.
0: This
1: though.
0: Is our job. Oh my gosh. Okay,
1: okay.
0: So
1: Stormer. I need you to talk, Stormer, so that you can tell us what our rank is so that Dawn and I can eat more.
2: All right, so let's start at number 8. We've ranked 8 foods up to this point so far, you guys. Number 8, the pickle pie from Lulu's. Number 7, the strawberry cheesecake bites from Shanghai Henry's. Number 6, the Dill With It cookie from Urban Glow Mocktails. Number 5, the nacho cheese bites also from Shanghai Henry's. Number 4, the fiery hot deep fried ranch from Lulu's. Number 3, the tacos de mole El Burrito Mercado. Number 2, the Jamaican jerk chicken loaded fries Irie Jamaican Express. And number 1 still, the King Kong bread, also from Lulu's.
1: Okay, well, I don't know. This is really hard.
0: I know.
1: So,
0: because this is the West End Creamery, they were nice enough to bring this by, but it's not officially on our list.
1: It's like an unofficial new food, right, this year?
0: Yeah. Okay.
1: But it is worth seeking out. And you can tell the marching band
0: loves it.
1: Okay, let me ask you this, Dawn. First of all, which one goes on top?
0: What do you mean?
1: Which of these two items do you think is better?
0: Two? Oh, come on! I think they're equally good, just in a different way. You know what I mean?
1: Nope, you gotta pick.
0: Oh, dude. Why did you do that to me?
1: I'll tell you what I think.
0: Okay, tell me.
1: I think the shake goes on top.
0: Okay. I mean, it is really, really good.
1: And here's the only thing I'm going to say about the whoopie pie. It's
0: maybe
1: a little messy.
0: Maybe I need to have it a little more.
1: Yeah, have a little more whoopie pie. It's a little messy, but I'm being very persnickety because I have to be. That's the only thing I would say, is that it's a little crumbly.
0: Oh my God.
1: So good, too, though.
0: This is a tie.
1: Okay. You can't have a tie. What do you want to put on top?
0: I want to put, because I'm such a big, like, brownie fan and, like, double chocolate person to do by whoopie pie. But honestly, I want to rate them equally.
1: Okay, where do you think this goes overall?
0: I mean, number 1.
1: We're going to have to decide.
0: Okay.
1: In the break.
0: Okay.
1: Okay?
0: All right.
1: We got to go.
0: All right.
1: It's a hard job.
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1: Hey, Dawn, we sure had some fun adventures on the show earlier.
0: Did we? It was so long ago. What did we do again?
1: Here, I'll replay some of it for you. Right here during the Bradley and Dawn replay on My Talk 107.1.
0: Thanks for doing that.
16: Food porn.
1: Oh, yeah.
0: Oh,
1: all right,
0: boy.
1: You guys. It's that time. We have been trying new state fair foods while we're down here on the Adventures of Bradley and Dawn. Dawn, we have tried a lot of foods. Luckily, Stormer has kept track of our overall ranking. Today, we have a brand new food item to try. It's from our friends at Blue Barn. And Stormer, I'm going to turn it over to you if you want to read the delicious description of this new offering from our friends over at Blue Barn.
2: All right, so today you guys are going to try the new Cracklin' Corn Ribs from the Blue Barn. These are corn cob quarters dipped in tempura batter, then fried. It's then brushed with seasoned butter and topped with bacon ranch, green onion, ooh, and candied jalapenos, and served on a bed of pork rinds.
1: Yum.
0: Served on a bed of pork rinds.
1: I mean, when the bed is pork rinds, who doesn't want to lay down in it?
0: I think I would like to say I'm served on a bed of pork. Well, not served.
1: Oh.
0: But
1: what kind
0: anyway,
1: of, what is she doing?
0: I don't know. That just sounds so luxurious
1: it
0: to
1: does,
0: be on
1: I,
0: a bed of pork
1: I
0: rinds.
1: I do want to lay on a bed of pork rinds, but we'll probably just settle for eating them. Okay, talk about how it looks, Dawn, because I think when you say corn ribs, people are like, what is a corn rib? Is that ribs that taste like corn?
0: I didn't know because I asked you that this morning. I was like, corn, I didn't know if it was ribs or corn,
1: yeah,
0: and it is corn.
1: So what do you see? Describe how it looks to you.
0: Okay, it's beautiful. I will show the audience here, but it is, you know, they whittle down a corn cob in the shape of a rib, basically. But this one's deep fried?
1: Yeah, well, so what they do, and based on Stormer's description, it sounds like they just quarter the corn cob.
0: Mm-hmm.
1: So then you get this long piece that has a little bit of the cob attached to keep the corn kernels stuck.
0: Mm-hmm.
1: And then they basically deep fried in a tempura. And it so it almost gets like a, you know, I mean, it's not a rib, but it's long and you eat on it.
0: Yeah.
1: So it's kind of like
0: right.
1: a rib, right?
0: Exactly.
1: This, from what I remember, this was like a viral trend on the internets a couple years ago. People were like, oh, corn ribs, corn ribs.
0: That's why Blue Barn is on it.
1: Yeah. And they clearly decided to one up the game and
0: mm-hmm.
1: put that delightful ranch. All right. Do you want to taste and I think you need to eat it with your fingers, honey.
0: Okay.
1: She tried to be all polite with a fork.
0: I'm sorry.
1: You're not forking that thing.
0: Okay.
1: You're going to have to eat it like some ribs.
0: Okay.
1: All right. Except you're not going to want to eat the cob. You just want to eat the rib part. There you go.
0: Okay.
1: Okay, she's chewing.
0: Yeah. Okay.
1: I need a description. What are you tasting?
0: I'm tasting corn. Yeah. And, yeah, it's really good. The flavors are awesome. You can definitely taste the ranch on there, bacon ranch. I mean, who wouldn't like bacon ranch? I think I need to take another bite. But I'll let you go first.
1: Okay. Again, these are the corn ribs from our friends at Blue Barn. I'm going to have a little snack on the end that's got some of the ranch.
0: Yes. And then we have, like, Stormer, didn't you say, like, candied jalapenos on
2: there?
0: Yes,
2: ma'am.
0: Mm. Oh, wow. And they just put a little bit. So if you're like me and a little bit scared of...
17: Oh, God. I was like, who is coming up here?
0: Oh, my
17: nice
0: God.
17: Nice try, ma'am.
18: Can I have some food?
1: There's a whole thing back there. You want one?
0: Jason Matheson just stole...
1: Stick it in your pie hole.
0: Bradley's corn rib.
1: Your pie hole.
19: Take me out to lunch first. Take me out to dinner first.
1: Have you had the corn ribs yet?
19: I have. Bradley, wipe your mouth. You look...
1: Well, you interrupted me. And there you go. Thank you. Thank you, ma'am.
0: He's a mess.
1: That is Jason Matheson, everyone. Listen to him with Jason and Colleen in the morning, and of course on the Jason Show right here, broadcasting from the fair. I'm sorry, I have a mouthful of corn.
0: Yeah, that's okay.
1: That is real good, and it is also, there is a kick to that corn. So
0: yes.
1: If you're wondering what is the taste of a corn rib like, it is like a roasted corn cob, but a little roastier, or a little, because it's deep fried,
0: yeah.
1: I'm assuming. So it's got a little bit more of a... texture to it, not quite a crunch,
0: right,
1: or crisp per se, but it is definitely
0: So it's
1: crispier,
0: not like,
1: than like a roast piece of corn.
0: So it's not like completely coated in tempura. So if you the crunch comes from the pork rinds, which I love.
1: Pork rinds are good.
0: Yeah,
1: but the corn itself with that ranch. What kind of ranch was it again, Stormer?
2: Bacon ranch.
1: Yeah. I'm sorry. That's just a good combo. I wish it was the whole cob, like, together.
0: Yeah.
1: Just because I would go to town on that entire thing. But I love the uniqueness of the corn ribs. They've always got, you know, Blue Barn is also the one that does the chicken and, what is it? It's not chicken and waffles. What do they call it?
0: Chicken fried chicken?
1: It's the fried chicken. Yeah, so there's pieces of fried chicken with the gravy, like chicken fried steak, but it's inside of a waffle cone. I forget what the name of it is.
2: The chicken in the waffle?
1: Chicken in the waffle. It kind of is what it says, right? So they've been, you know, doing fun new things with food.
0: Yes.
1: And all right, Stormer.
2: Yes, sir.
1: Give us a brief rundown of all the foods that we have tried so far in their current ranking.
2: All right, so you guys have tried 10 new fair foods so far, and here's the ranking 10 through 1. At number 10, the pickle pie from Lulu's. At number 9, the strawberry cheesecake bites from Shanghai Henry's. Number 8, the Deal With It cookie from Urban Glow Mocktails. Number 7, the nacho cheese bites from Shanghai Henry's. Those are deep fried, by the way. At number 6, the fiery hot deep fried ranch from Lulu's. Number 5, the Tacos de Mole from El Burrito Mercado. Number 4, the Jamaican Jerk Chicken Loaded Fries from Irie Jamaican Express. Number 3, the King Kong Bread, also from Lulu's. Number 2, the Dubai Whoopie Pie from Dino's Euros. And number 1 right now is the Ube Dragon Fruit Milkshake from West End Creamery.
1: Where do you put the crackling corn ribs, Dawn?
0: Okay, so for me, and we always give our honest opinion.
1: Yep.
0: I'm putting this right below the pickle pie.
1: Whoa. You think this is last?
0: I'm sorry. Don't say it like that. I'm going to be real. It's just because I'm not super into, I'm not super into corn on the cob. That's all.
1: We're going to have to argue about it in the break. Because I'm not putting it anywhere near
0: last.
1: The
0: minute I said that, all 5 of those women just left.
1: Wow.
0: Are they with Blue Barn? I don't know.
1: Well, we'll find out. I'm going to tell you, I do not think it deserves to be last at all. In fact, nowhere near that pickle pie, which, fine. We'll talk about it. In the meantime, Dawn, we have a special guest. And by the way, we're keeping track of all... You want to go get the guest? While you're doing that, Dawn, I'll let people know we've been keeping track of all the foods we've tried. We might have to have our own list, y'all, because we're not going to agree on that corn. It's real good. Don't let her fool you. Anyway, we're all entitled to our own opinions. And that's what we love. But in the meantime, in between time, we are keeping track of all the foods we're trying, and we're going to try some more food in the next segment, I believe, the new state fair food from Bridgman's. But until we get there and resolve our food ranking dispute, we have a very special guest. Right, Dawn? I'll take care of that. You introduce our special guest.
0: Okay. Well, look who we have here. It is Klondike Kate for this year. This is Ruby Erickson, everybody. Yes, let's turn that. Is that microphone on? Or
1: actually,
0: it's a different one.
1: We're going to do
0: the
1: this.
0: Far, yep.
1: I'm going to trade you mics.
3: Okay.
1: There you go. Ruby, thanks for joining us.
3: Thank you so much for having me. It's wonderful.
0: Ruby, this is the heat of the summer. And, you know, when you're crowned Klondike Kate, it's the winter carnival.
3: Absolutely. You it's do like so 20 many, below.
0: You do so many appearances. So how are you handling the fair?
3: I'm loving it. It's
0: of course.
3: So amazing. There's so many wonderful things to see and do here.
0: Yes. And what do you have coming up next? Because I know you have a full schedule.
3: We do. You can still catch our 2 o'clock show if you hurry at the Frontier Saloon today.
0: Oh, my gosh.
3: It'll be our final show today.
0: Oh, my gosh.
3: And we have our KT coming up on September 12th. Anyone interested in becoming a Klondike Kate or learning about it is welcome to come to Salem Lutheran Church in West St. Paul.
0: Oh, my gosh.
3: On September 12th, that from noon until 2.
0: I love that you do that because it's just the whole, I've judged the contest before, and it's such a cool community, you know? It's just like, it's a family, and you invite people to come out and see what it is like to be Klondike Kate because you have a lot of time you have to spend during the year, right?
3: Absolutely.
0: Yeah.
3: The reigning Kate will do between 300 and 400 appearances her reigning year.
0: And speaking of that, you better go because you have to be down there to perform in like, I don't know.
3: Soon.
1: Like a couple
0: very
1: minutes,
0: soon.
1: Or 2 o'clock. Okay. All right.
3: So thank you very much for inviting me.
0: Oh, thank you, Ruby.
3: It's a pleasure.
0: Everyone say bye to Klondike Kate before she, and run over and see her perform if you can.
1: Fabulous, Ruby, Klondike Kate, and the whole court. Thanks for your support over the years, and we wish you all the best. When we come back on The Adventures of Bradley and Dawn, more food and fair live from the Minnesota State Fair.
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27: Porn. Oh my gosh.
1: Oh God.
27: Oh
1: Dawn, we have so much food to eat.
27: I know.
1: It's the hardest job ever, y'all. Mm. The hardest job in radio, right here on the adventures of Bradley and Dawn. And food porn at the fair continues. Last hour, we had corn ribs.
0: We still need to rate those, but let's
1: We'll get there because we're having a disagreement. We're gonna have to fight it out with some corn ribs later. In the meantime, we've got another item up for bid for us to try. We're basically saving you the trouble of standing in long lines for things that we think are or are not worth it. This one, I'm gonna have a hard time believing is not worth the calories. Stormer, what are we staring at?
2: All right, before you is the new fair food this year from Bridgman's Ice Cream. This is the French Shoe Nut Sundae. This is Bridgman's Salted Caramel Espresso Ice Cream, piled atop a shoe pastry donut filled with milk chocolate mousse and topped with dark chocolate fondant icing and chocolate curls. It's then finished with a caramel drizzle. Sorry, I said drizzled on. Whipped cream and a cherry on top.
1: I mean, it literally has all the things on it. Oh, she's already sticking it in her mouth. She did not wait for anything. Okay, well, now you're going to have to tell me about it.
0: Oh, my God. Well, it's going to melt, so I had to eat it. Oh, my God. Let's just have a celebration right now.
1: No, you need to talk about it. You can't keep eating it. You got to tell us what you're tasting. We're doing a public service, ma'am.
0: Okay, so this shoe nut... I love shoe pastry anyway, and those, it's like, you know, when you see on Great British Bake Off when they make those towers of the little, you know, they're hollow inside shoe pastry, that's what this donut is made of, and then it is filled with cream, and then topped with chocolate icing, and then you have salted caramel espresso ice cream on top with whipped cream and a cherry. I mean...
28: Yo. Yo.
0: It's... really rich.
1: There is a party happening
0: in
1: my mouth. And here, let me explain. So, Dawn did a great job, but I want you to know, if you've never had, like, shoe pastry, think of, like, a cream puff. That cream puff pastry?
0: Right.
1: So it's kind of airy and light, but it's a little more substantial than a donut, so it holds up to the ice cream real well. Then you got the chocolate mousse on the inside. I mean, you could literally just eat that chocolate mousse with the pastry.
0: Mm-hmm.
1: Alone and it would be heaven, but then you put a big layer of chocolate on top and it makes it even more exciting. And then the ice cream, that espresso chocolate ice
0: salted
1: cream. Salted caramel espresso ice cream.
0: Yeah, we...
1: And then, wait.
0: Yes.
1: Whipped cream on top of that. Wait.
0: Yes.
1: And then a cherry on top of that. So literally, it is not one, but two. But it's like four things in one.
0: This is, I mean, how can you compare it to anything? I'm having a hard time right now.
1: I would say it's like it's a great shareable, right? Like if you didn't want to blow your entire sweet treat experience on one thing, this would be great to share.
0: No, it's not. I want to go in a corner by myself and hide away. And I want to eat this by myself because it's that good. I just took like 18 pictures of this. Like Giselle walked into a modeling shoot and then she came in and then, you know, I took so many pictures of it. So because it's beautiful as well.
1: Yeah, there's a lot going on. It's a party in the mouth. Okay, that is a delightful. I think we've gravitated because I will say right now at the top of our list is that ube. Dragon fruit shake from West End Creamery. I think the ice cream things get a leg up in our ranking so far because it's just been so darn hot, and ice cream is such a nice, refreshing treat. And then with this one, you get not only the ice cream, of course, you get the pastry as well. And I do love myself some chocolate mousse. I kind of want to just pick at the chocolate mousse and then eat the donut.
0: Oh, my gosh. This is...
1: Right.
0: It's leaving me speechless, which is bad because I'm on the radio. So maybe next year we need to do a dessert column and then like a savory food column.
1: Sure.
0: Because I love dessert.
1: Yeah.
0: And so dessert's always going to be on top for me. Yeah.
1: Well, where do you think? Now, Stormer, maybe we'll have you go through the list. You don't have to put the corn ribs.
2: Yeah, sure. So at number 10?
1: Just so you know, Stormer, we won't be able to hear you.
0: We're just going to wait, pause a few seconds because of super talented band.
1: Oh, they're doing 9 to 5.
0: Oh, gosh. I wish I knew which band that was.
2: What color are they?
0: It's a huge band. It's a dark blue.
2: Okay.
0: T-shirts.
1: It's a dark blue.
2: Maybe that's like Coon Rapids or something. I don't know.
0: Sure. And now here comes the big beef.
1: They have no idea what you're talking about.
0: I know. That's because I'm so happy about this dessert.
2: All right. So let me get you the rankings really quick here. Number 10, the pickle pie from Lulu's. Number 9, the deep fried strawberry cheesecake bites. Shanghai Henry's. Number 8, the Deal With It cookie. Urban Glow mocktails. Number 7, deep fried nacho cheese bites. Also Shanghai Henry's. Number 6, the fiery hot deep fried ranch. Lulu's again. Number 5, tacos de mole. El Burrito Mercado. Number 4, Jamaican jerk chicken loaded fries. Irie Jamaican Express. Number 3, King Kong bread. Lulu's again. Number 2, the Dubai Whoopie Pie. Dino Zero's. Number 1, still ube dragon fruit milkshake. West End Creamery.
1: All right, Dawn. Do you have an idea? We're going to have to serious strategizing behind the scenes. But what are you feeling for the shoe nut?
0: Okay. Well, this is my favorite thing so far at the fair.
1: It is?
0: Yeah.
1: Wow.
0: This is
1: better than the Whoopie Pie.
0: Yeah, I really love the Dubai Whoopie Pie from Dino's. It was fantastic, and I really loved that shake as well.
1: Yeah.
0: But this, for me, is like an all-around...
1: I like this better than the Whoopie Pie, for sure, but it's going to be hard to get me to, knock off our good friends at the West End Creamery for that ube dragon fruit. So we're going to have to discuss... We're going to have to get together because we also have to figure out where to put the corn ribs.
0: I know.
1: This is hard.
0: I know. Oh, my God. It's so hard.
1: Take pity on us, you guys. But if we were just going to say run, get it, or skip, or...
0: Run and get it.
1: Yeah, it's obviously a run get, for
0: sure.
1: Yeah,
0: for sure.
1: Richmond's
0: first, find
1: shoe nut.
0: A nice spot that is shady, and then go get it.
1: And eat alone if you're Dawn, because she ain't sharing with anybody.
10: Where talk is fun.
11: Oh, my. This is truly delightful.
10: My talk. Everything entertainment.
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24: Food porn.
1: Oh, God. Hey, we're about to put something yummy, I think, in our mouths. We'll find out in just a sec, but I just want to let everybody know that we're keeping an eye on the weather here live at the fair, mm-hmm. So if all of a sudden you hear us go running, it's, you know, it's fine. We'll be fine.
29: Yeah, don't panic.
1: But all the powers that be are keeping their eyes on the prize to let us know what's going on. So
30: yeah.
1: If you have a nice covered area that you're welcome to come stop by and sit a spell if you like, or get out of the rain if there's a sprinkle or two. But one of the things we do on the Adventures of Bradley and Dawn, it's my favorite part of our time out at the fair, is try some of the new state fair foods. We are very, very fortunate that Stormer has organized quite the cavalcade. Whose tasty tidbits are in front of us today, Stormer?
31: All right, we are trying the new food from O'Gara's at the fair this year. These are the... Oh, can everybody getting alerts on your phones right now?
0: Okay.
31: Thunderstorms in the area with lightning, so there we go. Sorry All about right. that. Anyway, we are trying... Okay, be quiet now. All right, we are trying the... I believe I'll pronounce these correctly again. The Sligo. correct?
1: I think it's Sligo.
31: Sligo slider bites on a stick. These are handmade dumplings stuffed with a cheeseburger blend of beef, cheddar, pickle, and onion. It's skewered on a stick, deep fried, and served with homemade Thousand Island.
1: Okay. This really is a hefty stick, y'all. That's a lot of bites on that stick.
0: Yeah.
1: You know, sometimes you get the food and you're like, well, I feel like I'd like a little more than that. This seems like a very nice... They look like... Good job.
0: I counted.
31: She's learning.
1: Seven. These look like... How would you describe these, Dawn?
0: They look like little cream puffs, maybe.
1: Yeah.
0: Almost, except it has like a cheeseburger inside, hopefully.
1: Little dough pockets, little dough pillows.
0: Yeah.
1: Those aren't pillows.
0: Bite size.
1: Okay, and it looks like it comes with a Thousand Island-ish sauce, right?
0: Yes.
31: Yes, sir.
1: All right, should we...

0: And we're trying the Sligo Sliders Bites on a Stick, Slider Bites on a Stick.
1: Yep.
0: And it is like a nice little mini cheeseburger pocket with that Thousand Island dressing. I kind of like those.
2: It kind of feels like, or tastes like something almost that could be a Taco Bell type of a thing.
1: It does, yeah, you're right. Yeah.
0: Again, they're crispy, but they're not, they're almost a little soft. It's not super, super.
2: Yeah, you're not crunching through this, but it is perfectly cooked.
3: Bring your phones inside or something.
1: Yeah, sorry, G, sorry, G. An emergency.
3: We're good. We're good.
1: Right now, because of weather, but it's okay.
2: Well, my phone doesn't care about me.
1: Oh, sheesh.
2: It's just not telling me anything.
1: Yikes.
2: So maybe after a certain age, they're
0: do you
2: like,
0: still have that
2: fine.
0: Temu Apple Watch? Because I got one on my Apple Watch.
2: Oh, no. Maybe I turned it off an alert once.
0: Great.
2: I mean, honestly, sometimes. Okay. I just count on everybody else to tell me what's
0: okay,
2: going
0: so
2: on.
0: Okay, so now you'll try one with the sauce. You didn't try the sauce before.
2: Okay.
0: I like the sauce. It's that wonderful Thousand Islands, you know, like Big Mac sauce.
1: Yeah.
2: Yes, that makes it taste like a cheeseburger now.
1: It does.
0: Exactly.
2: Mm-hmm.
0: Yeah, that's nice. All right, so that was the Sligo Slider Bites on a Stick from our friends at O'Gara's, and we were just sad about the fact that when I was over at O'Gara's while I was out here at the fair after the show on Friday last week, it just occurred to me like, oh, you can only go to O'Gara's now at the fair.
2: Oh, really?
0: Because the original, the OG, is gone.
2: Oh, that's right. It was
0: what is
2: in
0: it now?
2: Paul.
0: Like a,
1: I think
0: like
1: it's
0: a,
1: an apartment
0: I was going to say
1: now.
0: It's kind of a...
1: It's like a Starbucks.
0: I really was sad about... So I went to college down the street. I went to McAllister, and so O'Gara's was a formative location for drinking of the booze.
1: Sure was. Yeah,
0: And live music. So it was a great place to see live music in the parking lot-ish area and then to just have cocktails. And...
1: Exactly. Yeah, I went to St. Thomas for a year and a half. I mean, we went to O'Gara's just as much as we did like some of the go-to St. Thomas bars like Tiff's and Plum's and all that stuff. They had a great shuttle to Wild Games, too. That was free.
2: Right.
1: That was
0: nice.
1: So awesome. And, yeah, I mean, it's a darn shame.
0: It is a darn shame. But the good news is they are out here live at the State Fair. Okay, we need to do the thing that we always do. So, Stormer, I know this is going to be a long, exhaustive list. We've been ranking all of the foods we've tried so far. Where have we left off? What is our ranking currently before we add the Sligo Slider Bites?
1: All right, so you two have tried now 12 different new items here at the Minnesota State Fair. I will go through them from 12 to 1. At number 12, the pickle pie from Lulu's. At number 11, the crackling corn ribs from Blue Barn. Number 10, the strawberry deep-fried strawberry cheesecake bites at Shanghai Henry's. Number 9, the Dill With It cookie from Urban Glow Mocktails. Number 8, the deep-fried nacho cheese bites also from Shanghai Henry's. Number 7, the Fiery Hot Deep Fried Ranch from Lulu's. Number 6, the Tacos de Mole El Burrito Mercado. Number 5, the Jamaican Jerk Chicken Loaded Fries from Irie Jamaican Express. Number 4, the King Kong Bread also from Lulu's. Number 3, the Dubai Whoopie Pie from Dino's Euros. Number 2, the French Shoe Nut Sundae, which I got to try earlier today.
0: Amazing.
1: OMG, that chocolate mousse inside was just to die for. But number 1 still.
2: First.
1: What was that?
0: Okay,
2: first.
0: Look, you're bitter. It's fine. We've moved on.
2: Okay.
0: What's number one?
1: Number one was something that wasn't bitter. It was actually very sweet, and that was the Ube Dragon Fruit Milkshake from West End Creamery.
0: Oh, so good.
1: So far, two ice cream options are 1 and 2.
0: You can tell where we are on the savory sweet spectrum because all our sweet stuff is up at the front. But I will tell you, this is hard because it's not to say that the thing that's number 8 is necessarily the 8th. You know, like down at the bottom. It just that there's a lot of good stuff up front. So,
2: Where do we haven't even gone through everything yet. We still have several days here at the fair. I don't know how many.
0: Two.
2: Really?
1: Well, in terms of food
0: Friday
1: options,
0: and Saturday.
1: I still think I have at least 10 things coming.
0: Did
1: you
0: think you had more than 2 days?
2: Well, I wasn't counting. I was counting this day, but this is half over. So it's 2.5?
0: No. It's more than half over.
2: No, 2.5 days, I mean.
1: Okay. All right.
0: Yeah,
1: on.
0: Of course. You know, so then I ask you, where should we put these Sligo Slider Bites?
2: Oh, gosh.
0: I know, that's hard, right?
2: Oh, my gosh. Okay, I really...
0: Let me see your list again, Stormy. Yeah. Okay, so again, we're ranking these overall, and it's hard because we have to put all of these things together. I mean, I'm going to say, I don't know, you tell me what you think, mm-hmm. Dawn, but I'm shooting for somewhere around...

0: found between the nacho cheese bites and the Dill With It cookie.
1: Okay, I didn't have either of those, okay. So I'm going to trust you on that because I had to go to the doctor that day.
0: Okay, maybe, but I think you would have liked the strawberry cheesecake bites better than this.
1: Okay.
0: So maybe we put it under the strawberry cheesecake bites, which again, that puts it at number 11, but sure. this is a pretty long list.
2: Yeah.
0: How do you feel about that?
1: I feel fine about
0: okay.
1: it.
0: Okay.
1: It's really good. I would say
0: yeah, if you're down by O'Gara's, I would say, and you want a nice little cheeseburger bite, these will do you real well.
1: Yeah, they're really good. And it's also not a messy thing. It's very clean. You can pick it up, throw it to your friend.
0: And they say they're deep fried,
1: you know,
0: but
1: open your mouth, you know?
0: They don't seem like super greasy or anything.
1: They're not at all.
0: Yeah.
1: I mean, yeah. You could put it in your pocket.
2: Yeah.
1: Put it in your pocket. Take it home.
0: Don't put it in your pocket because that thing is going to get mushed.
2: Have you had sugar?
0: Dawn has had some shugs.
1: I haven't had sugar, and we're not having sugar today.
2: We're having sugar today.
1: We I?
0: Yeah.
2: Yes.
1: We I?
0: Yeah, we I.
2: I?
0: Yep. Okay, so we're going to take a break so that she can gather herself. And next hour, it's the mustache.
1: Yes.
0: The edible mustache. We are going to eat a mustache next hour at 2:15.
1: Pretzel mustache.
0: Yeah, it's a pretzel, okay. but a sweet pretzel. All right.
3: Brittany and Kendall.
4: No! Fairchild and Fairborn.
3: I don't like it when you guys are together. No. It gets awkward.
5: Fairchild and Fairborn have just arrived.
3: No! You guys have to pick amongst you guys. 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Hey, guys.
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3: I feel awkward. 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Because I love you both, and I forget who's who. 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
5: Fairborn and Fairchild, the mascots from the Minnesota State Fair, are getting into a Rock'em Sock'em Robots position, and they're going to go up. 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
3: Hey, guys, don't fight. 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
1: Did we? It was so long ago. What did we do again?
20: Here, I'll replay some of it for you. Right here during the Bradley and Dawn replay on My Talk 107.1.
1: Thanks for doing that.
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22: Food porn.
0: Oh, God.
1: Oh, it's time for food porn.
0: We're putting some food in our mouths, kids, and we're out here live at the Minnesota State Fair. On this beautiful day, Dawn, every day we've been trying at least one, most likely two, if not more, new state fair foods. Has our live audience tried any of the new state fair foods this year? Whoa.
2: I guess not.
0: What have you all been doing?
1: They've been drinking the beers.
0: Yeah. How about have you tried any new alcoholic beverages?
2: Much more reactive.
1: Okay.
0: Now we know where your priorities lie. But don't worry, we've done the hard work for you. We're trying some of those new state fair foods. I think we've tried 12 or 13 so far.
2: 13, sir.
0: And we're about to try number 14, Dawn.
1: Yeah.
0: Before Stormer gives us the full experience on what this is, what does it look like you have in front of you?
1: It looks like a bready experience. It looks like...
0: Oh, God. Careful. That's got some stuff on it.
1: This was my choice because it is the mustache pretzel.
2: That's right. This is the Butterbrew mustache pretzel from Blue Moon Dine-In Theater. This is a handmade soft pretzel. This is handmade soft pretzel dough, a dough rolled in the shape of a mustache and then baked. It's coated in melted butter and tossed in a Butterbrew sugar mixture flavored with caramel, vanilla, and just a bit of butterscotch, too. And then, this is my favorite part about this dish. It's served with a side of vanilla soft serve ice cream dip.
0: Yummy! What? Okay, Stormer, I want you to take a photo of holding our mustaches.
1: I just want to let you know that I tried to talk into the pretzel because I thought it was my
0: microphone. Don't talk into the pretzel. It's not a microphone.
1: Okay.
2: Good job.
0: All right.
1: Okay.
0: It's great to do photos on the radio because, you know, you can hear them.
1: You know.
0: All right. You described it for a Stormer. Dawn, what are your impressions before you stick it in your mouth?
1: Okay. Well, it looks pretty good. I love cinnamon sugar, and I hope... you said a lot of ingredients, though. Like, what are you talking about, all of those? It looks just like cinnamon and sugar.
0: What ingredient didn't you understand?
1: Well, I heard all of them.
0: Butter,
1: but
0: sugar.
1: You also said butterscotch and...
2: Yes.
1: Yummy other things?
2: I think that's like kind of stuff the on top. It's like caramel, vanilla, butterscotch.
1: Oh, yeah. I see.
2: A sugary
1: the
2: mixture.
1: Dust.
2: Yes.
1: I see.
2: The dust.
0: All right, I'm going to take a big old bite.
1: You broke your mustache in half. That's really...
2: That was a weird angle you took on that thing right there. That was not the right bite.
1: It was all... It's all over your microphone.
2: Oh, jeez. I just washed that floor. Just mopped it.
1: Oh, my gosh.
0: No, you didn't.
1: No, I don't. Okay. Here, let me get this off the mic.
2: Oh, yeah. We need a paper towel for him.
0: So, here's the thing.
1: It's messy.
0: It is messy.
2: Yeah.
0: It's a little chewy, but it's a pretzel. So that's because at first I wanted it to be like super soft, but I forgot it's a pretzel.
1: Did you dip it?
0: No, I did not dip it.
2: Do the dip.
0: It's very chewy like a pretzel.
2: Oh, that's a good dip.
1: Oh my gosh, you really can take a big bite.
2: There we go.
1: Okay.
2: That's the bite.
0: Way better.
1: Okay. Should I just go in with the...
0: It's actually not super sweet. So you go ahead and I'll chomp chomp with food on the side of my mouth while I'm talking, which is great. But nevertheless, here we are. It's chewy like a pretzel. It's got the cinnamon sugar, so like cinnamon sugar toast, that classic combo. And then you've got the vanilla ice cream. I think it needs the vanilla ice cream because if it didn't have that, I think it might be a little too... Like you need something else. By itself... I don't think it works as much.
1: Oh, that's not bad at all.
0: But it's not bad with the vanilla ice cream. I mean, again, like we've said with half a dozen of the things that we've eaten, you know what that'd be good with?
1: Mm-hmm.
0: A scoop of vanilla ice cream. And this actually is true.
1: No, that is really
0: good. What do you think,
1: good.
0: Though, about the... Try it by itself and see what you think. Again, if you just joined us, we're trying some of the new state fair foods. And this time, we're doing the Butter Brew Mustache Pretzel from Blue Moon Dine in Theater.
1: You really do taste the butter if you don't have it with the ice cream.
0: Yeah. I don't think I like it as much without the ice cream. So
2: agreed.
0: Make sure you do it with the ice cream. I mean, obviously you will because that's what it comes with.
1: I mean, it's cooked really well. So you know when you get an old-ass pretzel?
0: An old-ass pretzel.
1: You're like, this is old. This is not the way these are. These are made fresh.
0: No, this is fresh. Chewy.
1: And it's a big big portion. And so you could definitely just do what we did and, like, share it with a friend.
0: Oh, yeah. That will serve, like... three people if you want to share.
1: And look at poor Stormer. He doesn't have one right now.
0: You want to try it?
2: That's okay. I did get to try this on Saturday with Donna and Steve.
1: Yes.
2: And I absolutely loved it. Again, my favorite part is just the melted ice cream.
1: Yeah, go ahead.
0: But feel free.
2: Let me get in on this. Okay.
0: Again, it's the from Blue Moon. And Blue Moon has all sorts of fun food. They're always trying something new. So if the butter mustache, you like that? Yeah.
2: I really like
0: it. What do
2: that.
0: You like about
2: look
0: it?
2: Look at it on the side of my face right
1: Stop
2: now.
1: Stop it.
0: You're a mess. What's your, like, tell me why you like it so much.
2: Because.
1: You love Cinnamon Toast
0: chewing.
1: Crunch.
2: I love Cinnamon Toast Crunch. Arguably, whenever there's a pastry or anything, I want that cinnamon flavor more than anything else.
1: Oh, so you love cinnamon rolls?
2: Love cinnamon rolls.
1: Okay.
2: Love caramel rolls. Love coffee cake, that kind of stuff. This,
1: Ooh.
2: This is really up my alley. But that soft serve dip,
0: that's really good.
2: To another level.
0: I will say,
2: so
0: too,
2: good.
0: The thing I do appreciate about it is it's not super sweet. You know how sometimes some of the sweet things can be a little over the top?
1: Like too rich.
0: Yeah.
1: This is perfect. It's like light like a donut. It's still satisfying as a dessert.
0: But then you can zhuzh it up with that ice cream.
1: Mm-hmm.
0: All right. So, Stormer, give us the ranking where we sit out of the 14 items we've eaten. Well, 13 so far.
2: Sure.
0: We have to figure out where to put this.
2: Before I do
0: mustache.
2: That, can you hand me a paper towel? I'm just a little bit messy right now.
0: Oh, I'm sorry.
2: Yeah,
0: we have a whole roll.
2: Thanks for giving me a used one.
0: Well, you know,
2: Brody.
0: It's not like I picked my nose with it.
2: You probably did, though.
0: Oh, well.
2: That's just it.
0: All right.
2: So let me go through the rankings. Again, we have, if we include this one now, we have tried 14 new food items here at the Minnesota State Fair.
1: Wow.
2: Coming in at number 13, the pickle pie from Lulu's. Number 12, the crackling corn ribs from Blue Barn. Number 11, we just tried today, the Sligo slider bites on a stick from O'Gara's. Now into the top 10, the deep-fried strawberry cheesecake bites from Shanghai Henry's. Number 9, the Deal With It cookie from Urban Glow Mocktails. Number 8, the deep-fried nacho cheese bites, also Shanghai Henry's. Number 7, the fiery hot deep-fried ranch, also from Lulu's. Tacos de Mole from El Burrito Mercado at number 6. Number 5, Jamaican jerk chicken loaded fries, Irie Jamaican Express. Number 4, the King Kong bread, also from Lulu's. Number 3, the Dubai Whoopie Pie, Dino's Euros. Number 2, the French Shoe Nut Sundae, Bridgman's. And still number 1, the Ube Dragon Fruit Milkshake, West End Creamery.
0: Wow. But I'm finding my
22: food porn.
1: Okay. Ooh, it's our second thing to try today at the Minnesota State Fair. I was excited about this one too. When I saw the lineup for today, we tried the elote tots from Tot Boss, last hour. So you can listen to that in our podcast when that gets posted later on today, and see our ranking for that. But right now, We have a sweet treat. Stormer back in the studio. Can you tell us what we have here?
2: Yes, we are trying something new and sweet this year from Minnesota Farmers Union Coffee Shop. 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This is vanilla pound cake layered with roasted bananas, butterscotch sauce, caramelized and caramelized croissant croutons. 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That's made by Patisserie 46. 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Chocolate chips, butter, powdered sugar, vanilla, salt, and finally, just for Don McLean, Biscoff cookie butter.
1: What? Oh my gosh. So that's really exciting. I mean, boy, they really got together with a lot of people, a lot of different
3: vendors here. This is like collaboration.
1: It really is. And this is, once again, from the Minnesota Farmers Union Coffee Shop. New this year, Banana Butterscotch Barn Raiser.
3: Now, it looks like an ice cream sundae.
1: Yes.
3: And Quinn handed it to me, and I was like, but it's not like cold like ice cream. Is this?
1: I don't know. Maybe it's a...
3: There's no ice cream in this, right, Stormer? It's just whipped cream.
1: Yeah, maybe not. Maybe I think he's working.
3: Oh, right.
2: No ice cream.
1: Oh, wow.
4: So it's just whipped cream.
1: Great.
4: This is all whipped cream.
1: Okay, I love this because I haven't tasted it yet, but that's exciting. I love ice cream, but there's a little panic that I have at the fair when I get ice cream because it's melting
3: so
1: fast.
3: Yeah. No, and this is like the presentation is beautiful. It looks like a rustic, like Pinterest-worthy ice cream sundae.
1: Absolutely. I am going to take a picture before I took...
3: I think I'm going to have to set my mic down and kind of...
1: Yeah, go for it.
3: Cut into this.
1: Yeah, go ahead. Get in there and tell us what you think about that. I can't believe they've put all of that into this one dessert.
3: Okay, so I orchestrated a little bite. I've got three layers in there with the little chucks on top. Okay,
1: yes.
3: So I'm gonna get in my belly.
1: Okay.
3: Okay, here we go. Oh, that is delicious.
4: Is it?
3: Mm-hmm.
1: I also didn't think about making croutons from croissants.
3: I'm
1: going to
3: just
1: amazing.
3: Go for one of those.
1: Okay.
3: Yeah.
1: All right. Here I go.
3: Mm-hmm.
1: Mm-hmm.
3: Crunch, crunch.
1: Oh, my gosh.
3: Yeah.
1: Oh.
3: I'm happy.
1: Okay.
3: This is lovely.
1: This is so good.
3: A little cup of coffee with this.
1: Mmm. Good idea.
3: I have spit so much food on this microphone. Dear listeners at home.
1: Mm. Wow. Mmm.
3: Mmm, okay. I love this.
1: I have to talk and I'm mad.
3: I'm so mad I have to talk. Stormer, tap dance for us. We're just going to keep shoving this in our face holes.
2: No. Well, my mouth is watering here back at the station. I don't get to try any of this. So this is torturous for me. That's okay.
3: So I love it. Do you like bread pudding, Don? Mm-hmm. This is the best bread pudding dessert you've ever had.
1: Mm.
3: I like it. That's what it's giving me.
1: Mm-hmm.
3: Okay. The banana is like fresh, ripe, not overly sweet, not caramelized banana. It's like a fresh, real banana in there.
1: Well, I think that they've actually, if I'm not mistaken, it's like a roasted banana.
3: Is it roasted? It tastes like real, but I mean, it is real banana. You can just like really
1: taste
3: it. It
1: is. Yes, it is. Yeah. So we have someone here who dropped it up. Thank you very much, sir, for bringing this over in the heat.
3: Did you invent this?
1: He did invent it.
3: Oh, my,
1: oh my gosh. Thank you so much for bringing it and participating.
3: Banana like actually holds up in there. Like
1: it does.
3: There's still texture to it.
1: And I taste everything that that Stormer listed.
3: Mm-hmm.
1: You taste the butter. You definitely taste that is a croissant crouton, the Chex Mix, butterscotch, all of it.
3: I'm just going to crouton all my croissants from here on out.
1: Yes.
3: I mean, the tooth bite is so lovely on these.
1: And a pound cake. I love a good
3: pound cake.
1: Yeah.
3: Mm-hmm.
1: And I never really had, I've only had pound cake. Like my mom would make it and she would put like strawberries and whipped cream on it.
3: Mm-hmm.
1: So this is really good with the butterscotch and the whole caramely flavors and the banana. Boy, that is good.
3: Banana is like one of my favorite dessert flavors.
1: Oh, yeah.
3: I hate banana Laffy Taffy, so don't go there.
1: Okay, or a banana popsicle?
3: No.
1: Okay, that's fake banana
3: but
1: flavor.
3: But banana ice cream is, like, so good.
1: Yeah.
3: Yeah, like Rosa Bananas Foster. Okay. Like, oh.
1: We do have to. We ran out of time because we were just ooing and aahing over our last new fair food.
3: We got a little distracted by this deliciousness.
1: Minnesota Farmers Union Coffee has made something unbelievably good. It's a banana butterscotch barn raiser. It has pound cake. It has Biscoff cookie butter. It has, help me, butterscotch. It has
3: bananas.
1: Bananas? Did I say that already?
3: Maybe.
1: I'm kind of in a daze because I just ate the whole thing.
4: Don't forget the croissant croutons.
1: Yes. And then it has like some Chex Mix
3: and like
1: stuff
3: a Chex Mix Muddy Buddy kind of thing going on top.
1: Okay. So this is what we want to do. We've discussed it during the commercial break. We would like to put this above the elote tots from last hour. So we would like to put this right. Yes, Stormer. I see this live document. All right. So it's. To me, it's better than the Dubai Whoopie Pie, which I didn't think I wanted
3: to
1: put.
3: You loved that.
1: I loved
3: that.
1: This is really, really good. So we are putting this in technically third place. Yeah, overall, though, out of all the foods.
3: Of all the foods.
1: So that we've had so far. So it is excellent. So good. Thank you, sir, for bringing this to us and for inventing it.
3: Bradley's
1: this could be
3: so
1: your
3: jealous.
1: Biggest achievement in life.
3: It's a science right here. I love this.
1: Yes. Okay.
3: Oh, thank you.
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0: empty. We are walking on sunshine. Howard Dean.
1: Oh, wow.
0: Oh, my goodness.
1: Welcome to the show.
0: Right. We are walking on sunshine on this Friday, September 4th, 2026. What up, everybody? Welcome to the Jason Matheson Show. I'm Jace, and right over there, say hello, all in caps, with no with or starring above her name, Colleen!
1: Good morning, buddies.
0: And right over here...
1: Looking way better than both of us combined.
0: Right? She is a disembodied head to us, but you can just call her Holly Roberts. Holly, good morning.
2: Good morning.
1: Okay. Oh, there she is.
0: There she is. I thought we lost
1: thought
0: you.
1: We lost
0: you.
1: Right here.
0: That's right. Cheers, everyone. Right here.
1: Cheers. There is a haze. There is a haze in the atmosphere.
0: Yes.
1: I thought it was just dust getting kicked up.
0: Nope.
1: No, this is the thickness of the humidity.
0: Yeah. She'd be thick.
1: She'd be real thick.
0: Holly is not with us today. She is back at the ranch doing managerial things.
1: Mm-hmm. And very important things.
0: Making sure that our show is on the air.
2: Mm-hmm. Yeah,
0: in the first hour of Donna and Steve are on the air.
2: Because
1: are we having issues?
2: No, it's now that you're live, the volume is turned up at the fair and it's going to echo.
1: Oh.
2: So let me know if you want to talk.
1: You're going to get the feedback.
2: Yeah, I'll be over here.
1: Okay.
0: Oh, got it. 10-4.
1: Noted. Thanks, Halls.
0: Thanks, Halls.
1: Mm.
0: I just miss her so much.
1: She does look so beautiful, though.
0: She does. If you go to mytalk1071.com and go on the live stream, and we do invite you to do that.
1: Please do.
0: You will see Holly's disembodied head that we have placed next to
1: us. Not Dexter style. I'm going to be honest. I'm real deep in Dexter, so...
0: Can I just warn everyone?
1: Yeah.
0: Half of Screen Queens will be about Dexter. I'm just warning everyone because I have so much to talk.
1: And okay.
0: My talkers, this is a great time to get on the show if you haven't, and go with Colleen on the ride.
1: Yes.
0: Yes.
1: Also, I do just want to say every once in a while, this is a deep tease. Every once in a while when I'm watching, I will send Jason a text that will be apropos of absolutely nothing, but it has to do with the show. And his immediate answer 100% of the time is, huh?
0: Okay. Let me tell you.
1: So funny.
0: That is, okay, I can tell this story because we'll repeat it for Screen Queens.
1: Sure.
0: But Colleen sent me, I can say it without it being a spoiler because no one really knows what you're talking about.
1: And you'll forget about it by the time you get
0: to watch it.
1: It's fine.
0: Colleen, again, I had just woken up from a very stressful television show.
1: I just learned it was even more stressful than you told us.
0: Yeah, I forgot. There was another thing in my list of things that happened at the Jason show yesterday. I do try to watch this now. As I said, in my 50s, I'm not being dramatic when I say probably in 11 seasons out here at the fair of the talk show, the most stressful 2 hours I've had out here. And that includes day one, which I'll tell you about in a minute, but day one, episode one out here. But yeah, anyway, so I got done with that show and I went home and I cried a little. I just, you know, stress cry.
1: Yeah.
0: I wasn't like,
1: oh, for sure.
0: But just a little teary in the car, teary at home, just trying to like, oh my goodness. I take a nap, a short nap. I couldn't sleep well for obvious reasons.
1: Mm-hmm. It was all the shots of espresso.
0: That's right. Colleen, would you like to read me the text that you sent me?
1: Okay. OMG, the cabin explosion. And then I believe there's 12 to 15 exclamation points.
0: Holly, she sends this to me in all in caps.
1: At 3:39 in the PM.
0: OMG, the cabin explosion, 14 exclamation points. I look at that and I think I'm half asleep and I go, oh my gosh, is this breaking news? Like, did Colleen's cabin explode?
1: did your cabin?
0: Did
1: whose cabin
0: did
1: exploded?
0: Mama Haas's cabin explode? Is it? So I went to the, this is no. I am.
1: Did you
0: dead serious?
1: Seriously? Oh no, I feel really bad.
0: Oh my god, no, I'm no. Or because the end of this cracked me up, and it was a stress reliever that I needed. I immediately went to the Star Tribune. Then I went. I refused to go on X. I went on Threads.
1: Oh my gosh.
0: I refreshed. I went then to Blue Sky. Then I went to NPR.
1: Seeing no breaking news.
0: I am seeing no breaking news of a cabin explode. And I'm sitting there on my couch. And then you sent me.
1: Well, no, you sent me.
0: Huh? And then you sent that it was referring to Dexter.
1: I go, Dexter, Dokes.
0: I dropped my phone on the couch, and it was a stress relieving laugh that I needed. I giggled and I went, "Oh my goodness, you fool!" Like me, not
1: yeah.
0: you.
1: Yeah,
0: I laughed for about 10 seconds, just giggled, and because I needed it so bad.
1: Your girl did not see that coming.
0: Girl.
1: Did not see that coming.
0: Girl.
1: I said yesterday to you, I said, I don't know how they're going to wrap this up.
0: Uh-huh.
1: Told did you. Not see that coming.
0: That's Michelle, girl.
1: Oh, my gosh. So anyway, yeah, I'm deep into Dexter. Deep.
0: Yeah.
1: Deep. So when you said disembodied head about Holly, I just wanted to yeah. be really clear. It's just her gigantic promotional fat head.
0: That you can see on the My Talk live stream. Let me reposition her because, oh, there we go.
1: Yeah.
0: I want to make the lighting good for Holly.
1: Yeah, make there sure she's not glistening because that girl ain't sweating.
0: No, she's not. There she
1: is. No, not like we are.
0: No.
1: Good morning. Welcome to the fair.
0: Welcome to the fair, everyone. Holly
1: Have
0: and I
1: a great
0: are the,
1: day.
0: The gates are open here at the Minnesota State Fair for day 9. This is our final show out here, Colleen.
1: It is.
0: Thanks to Chanhassen Dinner Theaters for our stage. Thanks to Health Partners Park Nicollet for the lactation station where people
1: lactate.
0: Thanks to By the Yard Furniture for
1: the furniture
0: and Hammernix Flooring for the
1: flooring.
0: Today's daily sponsor, I believe, is North American Banking Company.
1: If you are in North America and banking is what you do,
0: go to North American Banking Company.
1: Mm-hmm.
0: That's right.
1: We should all bank.
0: That's right. But yeah, this is our final final show.
1: We have
0: 2 hours to go.
1: You are like in the actual countdown. Because
0: I am.
1: You run a marathon. So let's talk through really quick, because you said, you brought up, this is how you can tell the meds are kicked in.
0: Look.
1: You brought up the fact that yesterday was a really difficult show. But you said something about the first show, day one, episode one.
0: Girl, I've never told you the story?
1: No.
0: I've told it on the air, I don't know, 3 or 4 times. This is, if I ever write a book, this is absolutely going to be in the book.
1: Okay.
0: When the TV show premiered almost 12 years ago, the boss at the time, not my current boss that I always talk about, Mim, who I've worked for since 1997.
1: Hey, girl.
0: But another boss, her name was Sheila. Sheila wanted the show to debut a week before the fair. Jeff and I begged her. We said, Sheila, can we just wait until after the fair? Because why are you going to have us debut in the studio and then move us out to the fair where we're basically going to be doing a very different show?
1: Right.
0: And we don't even have our wheels on.
1: Right.
0: Nope.
1: Oh, no. We're doing it.
0: We're doing it.
1: We're doing it.
0: And we're doing it. And I go, okay. And I really wasn't in the position at that point to push back.
1: Mm-hmm.
0: You will do
1: as you are told.
0: Yes. So we did the show. We premiered it. We did 5 shows. 5! When we come back, I will tell you, this involves a man in a 3-piece suit.
1: Oh.
0: Man in a 3-piece suit. Sweating, crying, yelling.
1: Oh.
0: When we return.
3: Hey, it's Kendall. 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

0: Welcome back, everyone. Our final day out here at the Minnesota State Fair, day 9. I'm Jace with Clinton. Thank you, love.
1: Thank you.
0: The gates
1: are
0: open.
1: That was great. That was, you know what? It's early for a scream like that, and you did awesome.
0: You did great.
1: Thank you.
0: We appreciate
1: that
0: energy.
1: Thank you. You brought the energy.
0: The gates are open. The humans are coming in. They're all heading to Peachy's or the Fried Apple Place.
1: Yeah, you guys hurry. Those lines get long quick.
0: Real quick. It's like Epcot Center.
1: It's true.
0: That's right. Hello, farmers. They're coming in their big tractors.
1: Look at that. What are they tracting?
0: I have no idea. I think it's like a tractor show.
1: Okay,
0: they show off like a classic car show.
1: Your tractors look great.
0: It looks great. Part two of the story, we were talking. I had a pulling back the curtain moment. I had probably the most stressful time out here that I've had. And I've been in such a good mood. Like, I've really enjoyed being out here this year. And we had fun yesterday.
1: So much fun.
0: Holly, we had so much fun.
1: Jason maxed out his espresso shots yesterday. He had seven. Seven.
0: I was so.
1: Seven. Holly and I were like, honey, you're at like a 12 and you need to be at a manageable 4 in order to just exist at the fair. So just watch yourself.
0: Holly kept looking at me like a concerned college roommate. That's how I was trying to describe it to people.
1: Yes.
0: Holly looked at me like a concerned college roommate at a party.
1: It was like you had been doing your first keg stand.
0: Oh.
1: And Holly was like giving you bumpers.
0: Yes. Or I felt like I was on like shrooms. And
1: yeah.
0: Holly was like, I'm going to need to watch over you.
1: Holly is the person you want around when you are experimenting.
0: Yeah.
1: Like, Holly's the person you want there.
0: Yes.
2: I was your trip sitter.
1: She's my trip sitter. She's just like the gentle bumpers. Now, I will just be amused. I will just laugh.
0: Yeah.
1: I don't care. Make a fool of yourself. That's who I am.
0: Yeah.
1: Because it brings me joy.
0: You do you, boo-boo. But Holly just kept gently smiling at me, like, kind of like, oh, sweet angel. okay, so I'm telling you, yesterday was number one of the most stressful days I've ever had at the fair as far as the TV show.
1: Hard show yesterday.
0: The radio show is a different list. But yesterday, the TV show-wise, it was really, really bad. Number two on that list is... The first year that the show debuted, we were a week old, so we are 5 days old.
1: I'm puckering hearing this.
0: Well,
1: because I know what it's like to debut a new show.
0: Okay.
1: And not know what to expect.
0: Okay.
1: Right? And then now you're moving locations.
0: Okay.
1: And now you're in an unexpected... Like, this is an uncontrolled environment.
0: Okay,
1: so tell me what happened.
0: Episode 6. Just remember clean.
1: Yep. Season 1, episode 6.
0: We barely know how to do a show in the studio.
1: Oh.
0: And now we're doing a show out here at the fair.
1: Oh my gosh.
0: At that time, the big boss, and I mean a hop, skip, and a jump underneath Rupert Murdoch, is a gentleman by the name of Dennis Swanson.
1: Mm-hmm.
0: Dennis Swanson is a towering figure in TV history. Dennis Swanson is one of the few executives to run every network, station group wise.
1: Wow.
0: He ran the station group for ABC, CBS, NBC, and he is now running the Fox television station group. He is my big, big boss. Dennis Swanson is also the man responsible for discovering a small entertainment figure known as Oprah Winfrey.
1: Okay.
0: Dennis Swanson worked at WLS, Channel 7 in Chicago, when Oprah was hired to do... Dennis hired her for AM Chicago. Dennis turned it into the Oprah Winfrey Show. Bada boom, bada bing, bada boom.
1: And the rest is history.
0: Yeah.
1: We all know
0: how that
1: has turned out.
0: I heard this story many times from Dennis. I've heard it many times, but Oprah walked into the interview, did the audition. She went to Dennis's office, and she goes, this is her words, not mine. She goes, you know I'm overweight. And he goes, Dennis talked like this. Yeah, I'm looking at you. And she goes, you know I'm black. And he goes, yep, I'm looking at you. And she goes, neither of those things are going to change. Well, because she had news directors that tried to change her hair.
1: Sure.
0: He goes, I want you just the way you are. And he looked at her, and he goes, go on the air and be yourself. Okay, so that's this man. Dennis over the weekend between the debut week and the state fair, sends a message to my boss and says, I want to come and watch the Jason show out at the state fair. Dennis, and I say this for the sake of the story, not in a braggadocious way, Dennis was a fan of mine. And when I left, when Ian and Marjorie retired,
1: yeah,
0: and Lex and I took over the morning show, I left Fox.
1: Yes.
0: I left Fox. Yeah. They, full disclosure, I'm feeling it today, so I don't care. I'm telling you everything. Offered me a horrible contract. And Ian had told me, gave me a little, the little birdie told me that this was happening. And he's like, I think you guys should take over the morning show. So I told Fox, I go, I'm going to leave. I'm going to go over here if you guys don't. And they offered me basically a shilling and a pet bird.
1: Now, I'm intrigued by the pet bird, but the shilling feels like an insult.
0: So I said, goodbye, farewell, FOX. Dennis turned into a warrant because I have since found out, and all of these people are gone. My current bosses at Fox I've loved, but nobody asked Dennis. Nobody told Dennis that I was leaving. Nobody asked Dennis for a little extra money, a shilling more to keep me. He found out and was livid. So they tried to, for the year that I was gone, tried to get me back. Okay. Now I'm back.
1: Okay.
0: Dennis is flying in from New York. Dennis Swanson is a barrel-chested, close your eyes and imagine, or Google him. He's a barrel-chested, former Marine, big guy.
1: Okay.
0: He's in a three-piece suit, and it's 90-some degrees, at the, like today,
1: Minnesota
0: at the Minnesota State Fair. He's watching our show and then jumping on a flight back. He literally just came in to have a meeting, see the show, and get back. I get on stage. It's 97 degrees. Again, what episode is this?
1: Episode 6. Season 1, episode 6.
0: Sitting up there, Dennis, if I'm looking at our audience here.
1: The hot dog and the taco.
0: There's the hot dog and the taco. We interrupt this story. We love you. We love you guys.
1: You guys are awesome.
0: There's we.
1: Oh, can I get a picture? Keep talking, Jace.
0: We're going to end how we began, Colleen.
1: Yes.
0: Remember, we talked about these two on day one.
1: Yes. Thank you.
0: We love a book. Thanks, guys.
1: Thanks, guys.
0: Holly, the taco guy and the hot dog guy are out here. Anyway.
2: Okay. Hydrate, everybody.
1: Yeah, everybody hydrate. Don't forget to hydrate.
0: Taco, hydrate.
1: Keep it down.
0: I've never talked to a taco before.
1: Me neither.
0: Anyway, it's 97 degrees.
1: Yes.
0: Dennis is sitting.
1: Episode 6.
0: Dennis is sitting in the front row, sweating in his three-piece suit. I get up on the stage. I wear an earpiece at that time. I don't wear an earpiece anymore. Jeff, excuse me. Shane Wells, who now is a anchor at the Fox 9 Morning News, Shane is my producer. We are now 30 seconds before air. 30. We are now 20 seconds before air. Shane gets,
1: I work in this business, right now.
0: So the audience will, you'll pucker a little bit, but Colleen, you will really pucker. In my ear, we're now 15 seconds to air. Shane says this to me in my ear.
1: I feel like I'm going to cry. I don't know what's coming.
0: Jace. And I give a wave in the camera. I go, yeah. We just lost prompter. We have no video. We have no graphics. Go.
1: Oh, no.
0: We have nothing. There was a shutdown of all systems. We have no tape to go to. We have no teleprompter. We have no graphics. We have nothing. And then the moment she said, go, the music runs, like the open runs. And I'm sitting there. Jeff is to my right. Dennis is in front of me. And I'm not joking. I'm not a religious guy. I believe there's a God, but I sat up straight. Jeff and I talk about this. I sat up straight and I thought, I get yourself. I have the theme lasts about 20 seconds. Something came over me and I'm like, we got to do this. Jeff grabbed a woman that had a pencil, like a marker. He grabbed that. Jeff's friend sitting in the audience, by the way, grabbed a pencil, like a marker. We had pieces of paper and Jeff was writing one word to tell me what the hot dish stories were. So I looked at the camera, the open ended, they cued the audience, started clapping, and I go, welcome to the debut of our show out here. and Jeff is to my right, and he would write Britney Spears. So I would go, first up in the hot dish, Britney Spears is at it again. And then I would pontificate or just give my opinion on whatever. I would tell the story. Then Jeff would grab another piece of paper and write.
1: Did you have a sidekick at this time?
0: No.
1: No, it was just you.
0: Just me. That first segment of our show is 11 minutes.
1: I feel like I'm going to puke.
0: 11 okay. minutes. For all of you, you're thinking that's not a long time.
1: It is an eternity. Also, I have always only done radio with a partner. I've never had to just sit by myself and make words.
0: Yeah.
1: For 11 minutes.
0: I had no sots. Oh, I'm sorry. Sound on tape. I had no sound bites to toss to be like, let's look at a clip of Shailene Woodley. I had nothing to go to. And Jeff is sweating. He's writing feverishly everything that he needed me to do next. He was writing time cues because I had nothing, like nothing to go to. We get done with that show. And this, this will be one of the best moments of my life, like just done. Dennis found out what happened, and I did not know that. He was told what happened. We get done with the show, and he pulls me backstage, and he goes, Jason, I gotta go. And he goes, and I'm gonna stop imitating him. I'll just tell you what he said, because I could cry thinking about it. He goes, I have only seen three people. I've only worked with three people that I've had this feeling about. And he goes, one was Oprah Winfrey. Two was Terry Bradshaw for the NFL, and you're the third. And I started crying. No, this is great. This is where I turn into Jason. I was so stressed. So he said that to me, and now I'll imitate myself. He said, you know, Oprah, Terry Bradshaw, and you. And I go, and I just start wailing.
1: Is this
0: like,
1: in a
0: wailing.
1: Break?
0: This is, no, after the show backstage.
1: Oh, okay, you're done with the show.
0: I
1: you don't
0: start
1: have to get back.
0: Instantly crying.
1: Yes.
0: And because he's a man's man. Like, he's, again, former Marine. He's watching me cry, and he goes, yeah, I could have done without that. And he just taps my shoulder. And he got on his car and drove away, left the Minnesota State Fair.
1: Oh, my gosh.
0: But yeah. It was simultaneously the worst and like
1: the best
0: career. Like, yeah.
1: For sure.
0: Yeah. It was, like, there's no better comp. I mean, please.
1: That is amazing.
0: Better than any award or any pat on the... Yeah, when you get a compliment from a guy like that, I was like, okay, I'm good.
1: And that is incredible.
0: I could have literally been eaten by an animal and I would have died really, really happy.
1: Oh, my gosh.
0: Yeah. But I wanted it. Shane and I, we laugh about that every year at the start of the fair.
1: Well, listen, you know what I always say? It's either a good time or a good story. And if you're lucky, it's both.
0: Right.
1: Sounds like that one was just a real good story.
0: Girl, yeah.
1: Not a good time, though.
0: Yeah, no, not a good time. Not a good time. We're going to take a break here at the Minnesota State Fair. We'll be back right after this.
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2: 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We are live from the Minnesota State Fair. If we sound a little bit different, dear kingdom, but it's still the same. Hello, Queen Colleen. Hello, kingdom. And hello to our beloved Queen Holly.
9: Good morning.
1: Hello, queens.
9: Hello, queens.
1: Hello, kingdom.
2: Hello. Hello, everyone. We have one more show, Screen Queens, out here at the fair. Again, that's if you're listening to us in podcast form, maybe in Australia, and you're like, why does the queen sound different? We are outdoors in front of beautiful people.
1: We are.
2: That's right. So that's why people in Australia.
1: It's just a little different.
2: We do have an Aussie listener, I believe. That's right.
1: Good day.
2: That's right. Obviously, we have our friend Tony in Paris. Oui, oui.
1: Bonjour.
2: Bonjour. Send me some of that French butter.
1: Okay.
2: Anyway. Colleen, do you mind if I start with you?
1: I wish you would.
2: What are you watching?
1: Okay. You guys...
2: I love when we're excited about something we're watching.
1: You would hate it. If I'm being honest.
2: May I nap during this? May I drink my coffee during this?
1: You definitely need to stay with me because... And Holly knows that I watch this show and that I love this show. And Holly has a history with these folks because they got their start on YouTube. I love the TLC show, The 1,000-Pound Sisters. Do you love them?
2: I love the show.
9: Okay, good. Because they're the chubby bunny people.
1: Yes. So
2: they
1: had a YouTube channel, these two sisters.
2: Keep talking. I'm going to get paper towel.
1: Go. These two sisters, they had this YouTube channel, and they got really popular on YouTube. And then TLC was like, we would like to steal your popularity and make you into a reality show. And the thing I love about this show is that the family is actually, they're like any family. They've got their stuff. But they really are a loving family. They love each other. And it's just as much about the two sisters, Tammy and Amy, and their weight loss journeys. And then the whole family gets on their own journey, right? It's just as much about that as it is just about, like, their interpersonal stuff. So yesterday was the season premiere of the new premiere, 2 days ago. So I watched it yesterday.
9: How many seasons of this show are we in?
2: Six
1: or seven, I think. I don't know. But I get very excited when a new season starts because it's like I miss them. I don't like, this is not probably kind to say, I don't really love following them on social media because they're not as fun for me.
2: They are not.
1: Right?
2: This is so funny. I feel the exact same way.
1: I need to see the entire constellation.
9: Tammy has a million followers on Instagram.
1: No, they're not little.
2: No.
1: They're big deals. Okay, so you guys, in real life, Amy Slattin just released a song.
2: No, she did not.
1: She absolutely did. It's called Pounds Hollow, which is the name
2: of... No, it's not.
1: Yes, it is. It is the name of the pond area where they all kind of hang out in their Kentucky neighborhood.
2: Okay.
1: It's called Pounds Hollow. But here's what's interesting about this song that she released. And this is all in real life, but this is where the show picks up and you see how she does this. This song is so clearly AI, it's hilarious. So you see how she And I'm just going to be

0: honest. I think it's probably more work to do what she did, using AI to make this song. Amy has been apparently writing poetry for years. Years and years and years. So she's got all this poetry. And she goes and puts it into ChatGPT, her poetry, and has them make it into lyrics for a song, right? So it's sort of her poem, but slightly more rhythmic. Then she takes it and she puts it into another app that turns it into a song. But the song is the song, but not her voice. So then she does a whole other step where she has to use her voice and the AI to produce the song. Are you with me?
1: I'm with you.
0: Okay. It's too much work. The song, I've heard it. It's terrible. I'm just going to be straight with you. It's terrible. She then said in the show, she's got a lot of songs. She's been writing poems for so long. But the only two songs she really knows of her own by heart are Pounds Hollow, which she just released. And another one, do not read this out loud. Mm-hmm. I'm going to show you what the name of the song is. And then I'm going to ask you, Jason, to use your creativity to share with the great people of the fair what the name of this song is. We cannot say it out loud.
1: Okay, so I'm going to look at the song, the real mm-hmm. song title,
0: the
1: and
0: title
1: then I
0: the
1: have
0: song.
1: To use my broadcasting skills
0: yes.
1: to change it
0: yes.
1: to tell the folks.
0: To a family-friendly
1: so
0: experience.
1: So I don't incur the wrath of Brandon Carr from the FCC.
0: Correct. The name of the song...
2: What? Is that real?
0: Yes, that is
2: Hold
0: the name
2: on.
0: Of her other song.
2: This is my personal.
0: But it has not been released yet.
2: This is my personal computer, so I can. Can you give me that so I
0: sure,
2: can type
0: I
2: it in?
0: Sure, I would love to. Yes, yes, yes, yes, yes.
1: Oh.
0: Here you go, Holly.
1: Oh. My. Okay.
0: Go ahead, Jason. You are the broadcasting professional.
1: The name of the song is. My Privates.
0: Oh, okay. Mm-hmm. Have a
1: profile
0: mm-hmm.
1: like a blizzard.
0: Yes.
1: I think I did
0: good
1: pretty
0: job.
1: Good.
0: Good job.
1: A profile. I've changed that too.
0: Yes.
1: Because it gets, yeah.
0: Like another word for cat.
1: Mm-hmm.
0: Kitten.
2: Also.
1: And, yeah. And then, blizzard.
0: Mm-hmm.
1: But if I'm McDonald's.
0: Yes, it's a different one. Yeah.
1: I think I did pretty well on that.
2: I think you
0: did a great job.
2: I think you really did. And I think that Amy.
1: Oh, my goodness.
0: I love this show, you guys. It's so stupid.
2: She took inspiration from a Lana Del Rey song called Cola. If you know, because I'm going to show what the lyric is
0: oh,
2: in
0: gosh.
2: Lana Del Rey's Cola.
0: Oh. Yeah, there it is. That's it.
2: So
0: yes,
2: I want to say, Amy, let's get a little more inventive.
0: Yeah, so that's the thing with Amy.
1: You mean ChatGPT get a little more inventive.
2: Yeah,
0: the thing
2: exactly.
0: with the Slatin Sisters, what I appreciate about them is they've figured out how to be a thing, right? Like, they're out there. They're doing their thing. I appreciate that about them. I do think they're slightly derivative, but aren't we all? Aren't we all?
1: Aren't
2: the human
1: we all
2: experience
0: is derivative.
1: Yes.
0: Yeah. So anyway, there. If you love the antics of the Slatin Sisters, they're just authentic. They're just good, solid, authentic people. They cannot pronounce a word in the English language properly.
1: No.
0: So reading the subtitles is hilarious. They make up words. The name of the last episode from last season, the name of the episode is I'm Getting Mercenal Right Now. What does that mean? Well, Amy got married, and when she got married, she started to cry a little bit, and she felt emotions, and the words she used were, I'm getting a little mercenal right now.
2: Okay, I thought that maybe I would interpret that as she was taking on a side gig as a mercenary.
0: No, nope, nope.
2: Or
0: she's just getting a mercenal right
2: or
0: now.
2: Or that she was feeling like a handbag that a man might carry around.
0: Yes.
2: Mercenal.
0: Yeah, no. The command of the English language is interesting. I just love the show. I just love the show.
1: And I love that we have another thing in common.
0: Yeah.
1: Granted, I stopped watching. If you just tuned, I were on podcast. I don't need to say that. Anyway, the four shots of espresso are kicking in, by the way. Mm. I feel it running through. We had a big drink earlier, Screen Queens. I did not know we had this in common, but I fell off about season 4.
0: Oh, come back.
1: I know. I'm going to come back. Colin got real irritated.
0: Why?
1: Maybe this will be just
0: what happened?
1: I forgot what just... I think he just got sick of the... It's basically the same concept every year.
0: Yeah,
1: it's rinse and repeat.
0: It is. But, you know, part of it is like humans are rinse and repeat.
1: Thank
0: right?
1: you.
0: Like they're just trying to live their life and we're watching them live their life. And this is a reality show. I will say, I have to say, because one of the things that is my beef with... the double lives of suburban wives
1: on TLC
0: is that the reality isn't real. Like they're trying to feed us a reality show, but it's so clearly not real. The thing I will say about the 1,000-pound sisters and the Slatin family is they're pretty real.
1: They are real.
0: Some of the stuff is you can tell like they put them in manufactured situations, but the conversations that happen and the real conflict is it's real. I feel like they don't know how to not be real.
1: This is they're it's related a little bit. I don't even know what you would call this type of content, but TLC can sometimes feel a little exploitative of larger folks because of the 600-pound life show.
0: Yep.
1: Colin and I used to be obsessed with that.
0: I like that show.
1: And then we stopped when it started feeling like, and I'll never forget this, Colin, and I'm really not making a joke with this. Colin looked at me and he said, why do they have, every episode was very formulaic, like all reality shows, but he was really hurt by the shower sequences in all the episodes.
0: Yeah.
1: Why must they show these individuals who are struggling?
0: Yes.
1: Shower, and I don't want to bring the party down.
0: No, I agree with this.
1: But why do you need to show
0: I
1: that?
0: I fully agree with this. And that is
1: the drama is enough.
0: That is a full TLC decision.
1: Yes. Mm-hmm.
0: And so, yes, you cannot unbraid those two things, right? The exploitative nature of people in larger bodies that TLC has been signing off on.
1: And profiting from.
0: That said, the thing with 1,000-pound sisters is, to me, there's so much more.
1: And they don't feel like victims.
0: Yes.
1: They don't feel like they're being taken advantage of.
0: No, and there's so much in the family dynamics. And there's a lot of relatability, right? Like, we all have similar types of family dynamics. Somebody's on the outs with somebody else. You know, there's been a lot of conversation. Actually, there's been a real... Last season, specifically, there was a really heavy theme of mental health. Because what happened to Tammy Slatin, so Tammy Slatin was the bigger of the two sisters, and she had successful surgery and was able to lose a significant amount of weight. I mean, she is absolutely unrecognizable from the way she started the show. However, what happened was her medication went out of balance, and she started to behave in really difficult ways, and the family was like, what's going on with her? So then they had a conversation about what happens when you lose a significant amount of weight and you're on a certain dosage of a certain type of medication and how that can affect your mental health. Also, while you're dealing with the reality of your body changing so significantly. So there's like actually a service to the storyline.
1: Yes.
0: If you are watching it with that eye, and it's also funny because
1: they are
0: just a funny family.
1: They are.
0: I love this show.
1: 1,000-pound Sisters.
0: I'm so glad they're back.
1: Is what we're talking about. The new season. You can get it on TLC or it's easier.
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5: 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Rebecca, go ahead. Okay, Hank. Okay, Molly. No, slowly, please. And he's just like taking notes the whole time. Wait, what did you say? Oh, gnocchi. How do you spell that? G. Okay, got it.
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7: 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Replayed on the weekend. Enjoy.
1: We are so glad you're here. Welcome back, everybody. It is day 84 of the Minnesota State Fair.
0: Still going.
1: Still going. But we're having a great time this year. It's so great.
0: We are, actually.
1: I said great twice, so I'll use a different word.
0: You are a professional broadcaster.
1: Thank you. I try sometimes. That's right. Health Partners Park Nicollet, thanks for the lactation station. We love you. Come. It's a comfortable place for mothers. Men, no.
0: Stay out.
1: Stay out. Yep. Please stay out for the
2: Please read the sign.
1: Please read the sign.
0: Before we get to our thing, can we just throw like a heap and helping of love? Everybody put your hands together for Leah back at the ranch. She is keeping
1: That's right.
0: Sounding she's good, and she's doing such a great job. Thank you. Thank you, Leah. We love you.
1: Yeah, it's really hard, and it's a thankless job, all the behind-the-scenes job. Thankless. They don't get the emails from the bosses going, oh, my God, you're great.
0: She didn't even get to eat that egg roll.
1: We didn't even get an egg roll for Leah,
0: no,
1: for heaven's sake.
0: Leah.
1: Sorry, Leah. But
0: we love you.
1: All the people during the fair that make us look good and make our jobs very easy, we do not think that we... don't recognize you.
0: Absolutely.
1: We love you. Speaking of people that we love, Holly Roberts, would you like to introduce our very special annual guest?
2: Yes, I feel like this is an annual tradition now. We are joined by one of the crop art judges here at the Minnesota State Fair. Give it up for Gigi! Woohoo!
1: Hi, Gigi.
12: Hello.
1: Gigi, I want to start with a question. I was at the crop art pavilion, and I was amazed. One of the coordinators said, and tell me if I'm right with my figures here, three years ago, you had about 200 entries, and now you're up to over 600 entries. Am I right on that?
12: Yeah, it's doubled since last year, so 600 is right. That was Marta?
1: Yes.
12: Yeah, she's my superintendent. She's amazing. I love her.
0: Okay, Gigi, I have to ask, what do we owe the great pleasure of more crop art? I mean, what do you think it is over the last few years that has made it just explode?
12: I think the last few years has definitely been more of a, we're coming out of COVID
0: sure.
12: and lockdowns and things like that. And we probably picked up new hobbies or learned about new hobbies. I know I've been writing about crop art a lot lately, and a lot of other queer folks, they tell me, they're like, oh, I picked this up because, you know, I saw your article on Racket about it. And so that's really cool too. A lot of more younger artists.
0: Yeah.
12: A lot of people in the novice category specifically, because they're just like taking a chance and doing something cool, something totally Minnesotan.
0: Yeah.
12: And this year, especially, like even from when I was with you guys last year, we had to push back my spot because it was the day of the Annunciation shooting.
1: Yeah.
12: And so everything from, you know, the lows of that and then going into our ICE occupation and then the highs of having incredible Olivia Miles come to our state, you know, and just re-energizing the links and making them what they are and having all these really amazing women's sports, win championships and everything. I think people want to celebrate the highs and the lows, and this is one of those uniquely Minnesotan, just very niche little areas for us to do that. And I think people love that. It's camp.
0: Yes, it is. It is. Yes.
1: It's just, and it's art.
0: And it's everything. I mean, you said all those wonderful, you know, you really did a good accounting of what has sort of occurred over the last year. And when you look at the crop art, it is everything from political commentary to pop culture references, you know.
12: Yeah.
0: You know, our friend Melissa Peterman is depicted in crop art.
1: Hooker number one and Hooker number two
0: exactly.
1: from Fargo. Yeah.
0: So there really is everything. It tells a story of kind of what Minnesotans are up to.
12: Yeah, pretty much. And there's a lot dedicated to like our music scene, our activism scene. Mm-hmm. You know, like the Sluts Will Save Us, that's up there. That was a quote from someone at Smitten Kitten.
0: Yes.
12: So it's just one of those things where it's like, it's so cool. And then you see these pieces of art and you're like, oh my God, I know that. Like, you know, you can recall it. And
0: sure.
12: A lot of people think that subject comes into like how we vote or who, and what have you, but it doesn't. It's not on there at all. Subject doesn't matter at all.
1: It's about the art.
12: Yeah, and when I'm explaining a meme, you know, they're usually looking at me like, oh,
1: that's
12: okay.
1: That's what that means.
0: But that doesn't even enter into it.
12: No, it doesn't. Yeah.
13: So, Gigi, what does enter into it? So, you've been, what year is this for you being a crop art judge?
12: This is my fifth year being a crop art judge.
13: So, what are you looking for in a piece of crop art? Because it sounds like, you know, it would be so challenging to judge because it's a unique folk expression and they're all great, but what are you looking for as a judge for that blue ribbon?
12: Yeah, you definitely want to look into like, is it a pretty good looking piece of art? Is it neat? How did you present it? Is the frame you're using nice? Or if you made a 3D structure, did you make sure everything's, you know, the adhesive as well? Did you pay attention to the rules is a big one, because there's very specific rules in certain categories. You cannot color your seeds, but then you just color them and you throw them up there. Mm. No, eliminated.
0: Mm-hmm.
12: Like they really, and it's not even like eliminated. Like you're out of the competition completely.
0: You're,
12: I can't even give you a merit.
0: Yeah.
12: Like it's one of those things. So just, if you're looking at putting some crop art out there in the future, I would definitely just read the rules, please, because they'll accept you at the door. They'll get your name and your info, and they'll say, you know what? I don't know if that's gonna be in the, you know, judging, but you'll see it on the wall, you know, something
1: Plus,
12: like
1: why
12: that.
1: Waste your time?
0: Well,
1: if you're
0: that's
1: gonna
0: what
1: put
0: I said.
1: All
0: you put all that time in, yeah.
12: Very much so. Like, it's so much time and effort that goes into this, and that's another one of the things we look at. You can see that. And one of the really cool things that came up this year was Marta was explaining to us how, you know, you
1: Marta
12: just
1: is one of the superintendents.
12: Mm-hmm. And she just painted over a bunch of seeds. And then she's like, but then these, someone did those one by one by hand. And you're like, well, yeah, it looks like that, but what's that process entail? You know, because, you know, I'm an artist, but I'm not a crop artist per se, but like I pick up new things like every year and I learn so much every year.
1: And the grow and the event, not only in size of entries, but popularity. I was there a couple days ago doing a piece for the TV show. The wait was over an hour, Gigi. It was, I mean, it's like Disney World over there.
12: Yeah, I mean, people really like that art, and folks are like, y'all should move it. Y'all should do this. I'm like, did you know that room was half corn cobs? You've seen them, just ears of corn, judging ears of corn. And now this year it's moved out, and the scarecrows moved in, but then there were like double the amount of scarecrows this year, too.
13: Wow.
12: There were a few Olivia ones.
0: I actually love this, because it isn't just that it's grown in popularity for the people who are doing the crop art. People want to see it, too.
12: Yeah, they love
0: it. It's the thing I've been saying every single day. People are amazing.
1: Can I
0: the
1: just
0: creativity.
1: Can I just acknowledge, though, what Gigi just said? If someone from, like, Texas or
0: dropped in
1: and just heard Gigi say, well, the scarecrows moved in and then the corn moved out, they're like, what the hell
0: what
1: is
0: the
1: this?
0: What is going on
1: What
0: over
1: is
0: in this
1: happening
0: place?
1: In the at the Minnesota State Fair? Do you see, in your capacity, are you amazed at the breadth and the variety of visitors and people? I mean, we were talking now, influencers from around the country are coming here.
12: Yeah, it's really cool, and I love that. And I think everybody, like, this is the one exhibition at the fair where you're going to see something you agree with, and you're going to see something that you don't agree with. You're going to learn something, and you're going to learn more about something, and that's really cool. But what I think is really cool is people are still waiting in this line, and this is the one kind of project where you have to be forcibly taken that message and kind of talk about it, like make it like a conversation. Art is subjective. Yeah. And I just feel like they go home, they have these conversations, and then they come right back, or their friends come back, and that line grows every single year. I think people love seeing what the best of like our state has to offer. It's like communal, and I really like that, you know?
1: Absolutely. Yeah. Well, we love having you every year. You're like a, you're a member of our family now. So thank you for your fifth year in a row coming here. Thank you, sweet. We love
12: you. Thank you.
1: Give it up for Gigi, everybody.
0: We'll see you again next year.
1: That's right. The crop art is in the Ag building. Again, prepare to wait, but don't let that throw you. It goes fast. They're so organized. You know how to move people through.
13: Yeah. It's like our Louvre.
0: It is. It's like
1: it is our Louvre. Thank you, Holly.
13: Yep.
1: Thank you for bringing it home, girl. It's our Louvre. It's our seed art Louvre.
13: Yes.
1: Colleen.
13: Yes.
1: We're going to take a break. We're going to wrap up.
14: 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Children International is empowering young people at every stage of growth.
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0: We are walking on sunshine on this Tuesday, September 1st, 2026. What up, everybody? Welcome to the Jason Matheson Show. I'm Jason, right over there. Say hello to America's buddy, Colleen Lindstrom.
1: Good morning, buddies.
0: She's a friend of Canada. It's Holly Roberts.
2: Hey, I love my friends in Saskatchewan.
0: That's right. Cheers, everyone, to day six.
1: Cheers.
0: Cheers. The Minnesota State Fair.
1: The gates are open.
0: That's
1: right. People are coming through.
0: Look at the humans.
1: A little, an occasional waft of manure. It is earthy.
0: It is earthy today. That's
1: sticky.
0: Not the human smell. That's just,
3: My hands feel sticky.
0: It is sticky. It's supposed to be a high of 88 today.
1: I put my sunglasses on and they're fogging.
3: I wore shorts again.
0: I did not.
3: No, but you look great.
1: You do. I like your top.
3: And they're breathable.
0: They are breathable. It's not bad, but I don't love wearing shorts, even though my legs are the only thing of my body that I like, that I think, I have nice legs, but I don't like to wear shorts on TV. I'm old school. Mm. I like to wear a suit when I'm in the studio, and I like to wear pants
3: These shorts feel intimate, and I don't know.
1: Holly's wearing intimate shorts.
0: She's wearing intimate shorts.
3: People are seeing my leg.
1: Come out and see Holly's intimate shorts.
0: Yes. But don't come out expecting all sizes of our kindness is free shirts.
1: Oh, are they gone? It's gone, gone, gone.
0: They're gone.
3: Hold on.
0: Holly's going to do a check.
1: Yeah, I believe that there has been a reorder placed.
0: Okay.
1: And
0: would you like to sit down?
1: I just like to hold the chair for you. Chivalry is not dead. It's not. You were lovely about that.
0: Yeah.
1: Sometimes I like to just rest my leg.
0: Yeah.
1: Are they out still, Holly? A reorder has been placed. I do know that. My understanding is that they are expected soon.
3: Thursday. There are no shirts of any size in the Kindness is Free. We're totally out.
0: Mm-hmm. My goodness.
1: However,
3: a shipment is coming on Thursday. But wait. You can order a shirt online and have it shipped directly to you.
0: That's right.
1: Yes. Mm-hmm.
0: Convenience.
1: Yes. Convenience. Yeah. We love the shirt. We are very excited that you all love the shirt.
0: Thank you.
1: And so please come and buy and or order online.
0: Thank you very much.
1: Yes.
0: People are also enjoying. I made a little video yesterday with the help of Colleen and Holly during our meet and greet, which, by the way, is 9 to 9:30 a.m., where I played a game of say something nice about all of my coworkers, except for one, because not speaking to him right now.
1: We're just beefing. Just a little beef.
0: Fun beefing.
1: It's a fun beef.
0: It's a fun beef, people. There's always, if you look at the comments, there's always two people that don't have a sense of humor.
1: Yeah. Fun beef.
0: Always.
1: And spend fun
0: that,
1: beef.
0: It's fun beef, girl. We've been doing this for 20
1: years.
0: It's a bit. Oh, my God. It's a radio station.
1: It's a bit. We're just having fun.
0: We're not doing trade relations with Japan.
1: We are not doing trade relations with anybody.
0: But look at the My Talk Facebook page and check it out. Just a little fun.
1: It's adorable.
0: Oh, my God.
1: Okay,
0: people.
1: Jason.
0: Settle down, Samantha.
1: I have been waiting for this story since I saw your eyeballs today.
0: So, my husband, I will begin with the positive. My husband is so considerate and so sweet. And because of that, I will say, I really hope he's not listening right now. Because he's so sweet and so considerate that he knows that because of the schedule during the state fair, I'm not the most pleasant human being in the back half of the day.
1: Mm-hmm.
0: I'm just tired. And as much fun as I'm actually having this year, I'm actually having more fun this year than I have in many years. And I'm in a really great mental space. I'm just more tired.
1: Well, yeah.
0: I'm more tired this year, and I don't know why.
1: If I just also may say, you spend the entire morning portion of your day, from the moment you wake up, giving yourself to a lot of people.
3: Yeah, that's a lot of energy.
1: That's a lot of energy. And so then when you're done with that, when you wrap that, it's kind of hard to give yourself to one more, even if it's the person that you love the most.
0: I'm not bringing rest to the nest or best to the nest.
1: See,
0: I'm not.
1: You keep trying.
0: I
1: but, you know, by the time you're on that podcast, you're going to know the name
0: of
1: it.
0: That's right. I'm barely bringing myself to the nest.
1: Yeah, exactly.
0: So Colin is fleeing our nest. Mm-hmm. He learned this about 5 years ago for our marriage sake. He goes up to my in-laws' lake place up in the Princeton, Cambridge area. And I am echoing. Oh,
1: yeah,
0: Adam
1: we
0: turned up the speaker.
1: We pumped up the volume.
0: We pumped up the
3: volume.
0: Yeah,
3: time for opening.
1: Yeah,
0: that's right. So Colin leaves me, to go to the lake to escape my wrath, which is bravo.
1: It is
0: him.
1: Both self-preservation and just loving and courteous to you.
0: And we had one more. He was going to leave yesterday. We had one more dinner that I told you about. And last night, I'm like, no, don't leave yet. Let's have one more night together. And so he's leaving this morning.
1: Okay.
0: Might want him to stay.
1: Oh.
0: Or leave one dog.
1: A dog.
0: Or I might buy a rental guard dog for the next 4 days.
1: Okay, what happened?
0: This is no joke. We live in a house that I believe was built in the early 70s. I just said this to Colleen and Holly in the break. From the moment, my talk, as you remember me telling you this, from the moment I stepped in that house, nothing but good vibes. My friend Lisa LaCoursier thinks that that house was like literally built for us. And I feel that way. I love my house, like capital L love it. Woke up this morning as I do every morning. I woke up at 4:20. I get in the shower in my bathroom. Colin has the main bedroom, which has a connected bathroom. My bathroom is the one in the hallway upstairs. And I'm in the shower. I decided to clean for you two.
1: Thank you.
0: Thank you.
3: Thank you.
0: I showered this morning. And as it happens in a bathroom, even if you turn on the exhaust fan, which, by the way, can we do an expose sometime of how worthless exhaust fans in bathrooms are? It's like pressing the closed door button in an elevator.
1: Yeah.
0: Why are those buttons
1: there?
0: Or
1: the walk thing at a crosswalk.
0: It doesn't do anything.
1: Exhaust it's going to either fans, tell you to walk or not walk.
0: Exhaust fans in bathrooms and homes in America are worthless as boobs on a turtle. Mm-hmm. Anyway, that's for a different day. I have my exhaust fan on. I'm in the bathroom. I'm scrubbing the bits. Scrubbing the hair, scrubbing the bits some more. I get out of the shower and I'm drying off and I look at the mirror and what looks like wax is an MOV. Wait. In the steam. My mirror is now covered with steam and I'm looking and it looks like there's like lines in the steam of the mirror.
1: Oh, I don't like this. I have goosebumps and not in Google.
0: You,
1: a good way.
0: I was
1: yeah,
0: you, not alone, but yeah. I'm in the bathroom and it looks like not a perfect MOV, but the M was the most identifiable and the O was looked like
1: an O.
0: And then the last thing kind of looked like either a W, so it said, mow my grass, which I don't know if a ghost would waste their time.
1: I mean, maybe they want you to mow.
0: We just mowed. And when I say we, I mean Colin. MOV. Like, you know what I mean? It was, the steam usually covers the mirror completely.
1: Is it like they ran out of time and didn't put the E, or they didn't go to the imagination library and they...
0: Don't know. I don't know if ghosts know how to spell. Or the person, the demon that was in my house in the overnight, but it looked like crayon.
1: Oh my
0: like
1: gosh.
0: A clear crayon wrote
1: MOV.
0: Like, was it MOV? I don't know. Was it a cleaning product that I used on the mirror? Could be. But to me, it sure looked like an M. Sure looked like some sort of O.
1: Oh my
0: gosh. And it looked like what could be the last letter was the messiest. It looked something like a V.
1: Okay, here's what I want to happen. If Colin is still home, I want him to go into that room. I want him to turn on the hot water and shut the door for a little while.
0: Okay.
1: Because I want him to see if it comes, because it will come back. If it's on there, it'll come back.
0: Yeah.
1: And then take a picture.
0: Mm-hmm. Yeah. That's what someone just said, State Fair employee.
1: Yes.
0: I did not take a picture.
1: Yeah.
0: I was.
1: Well, yeah, you were naked
0: out.
1: And
0: I was,
1: also
0: yeah,
1: a little
0: I was
1: bit scared.
0: Freaked out. So I turn the hall light on. I open the door.
1: Oh my gosh.
0: I turn the hall light on. And I'm just standing there. And now everything is freaking me out. Like, mm-hmm. I'm hearing everything that's nothing. I blow dry my Fisher-Price hair. I'm like, I am so uncomfortable. And I've never felt that way.
3: Oof. How are the dogs?
0: The dogs
1: This is a great question because dogs will see things.
0: Dogs are fine. Dogs are in... Colin sleeps with the dogs. So I do not have the dogs with me. And yeah.
1: And nothing like this has ever happened.
0: Ever.
1: You've not ever had a feeling of a presence.
0: Never. I am not. And I'm easily frightened. Never once. And I go downstairs in our house every morning in the dark by myself.
1: Yeah.
0: you know, when I first moved in, I would hear creaks and stuff, and because I wasn't used to the noises.
1: Yeah, and houses settle.
0: Yeah, but I've never felt this way. But I'm telling you, that mirror, I know that I didn't clean it recently. And it, even if I did, it was very weird that it wasn't just steamed over, yeah. that I could see an M.
1: The weird part to me is like when you said it's like wax.
0: Yes. Yeah.
1: Okay.
0: Yeah. Uh-huh. And he's leaving tonight. So
1: what
0: I'm
1: do
0: alone.
1: We,
0: so
1: what do we need to do? How do we support
0: I
1: you?
0: I would like someone to spend the night at my house.
1: Okay. Do you need somebody to come and do like a clearing?
0: There's a priest listening. If, Max Von Cito's dead, right? Yeah.
1: Yep.
0: Okay. Max would be great.
1: I think Teresa Caputo, she's available.
0: Mm-hmm. My mom loves her.
3: Sylvia Brown, unfortunately, is not available.
1: She has passed on. Oh, you know what? It might have been the ghost of Sylvia Brown.
0: It could be because we did mock her.
1: We have been. She is the background on our text, on our group text.
0: Yeah. But if,
1: honey,
0: if there's a nun, there's a nun or a priest or someone that has a sage farm, if you can come over and just waft your sage.
1: I think if you put salt. I'm dead serious about this. There is something about putting salt around the perimeter of your house.
0: It's a lot of salt, girl.
1: I don't make the rules.
3: Get that Morton's.
0: Yeah. Okay.
1: Jason, I like that for you. I don't love that journey.
0: No. And freaked me out. Not lying. Freaked me out just a little bit. And yeah.
1: Okay. Can we work with Colin to see if we can get a picture of this?
0: Yeah, I don't think he's awake yet. If he is, he's in the shower probably. I hope his mirror. Who knows what's going to be on his mirror? Probably nice hair. Or flippity floppity. It's the ghost of Roxanne. You know, calling him flippity floppity. But my mirror said move.
1: Oh my gosh. And right now you feel like you'd like to.
0: Right now, all I know is I'm alone.
1: Oh gosh.
0: I am. So if anyone would like to have a slumber party at my house, please come over tonight.
1: Oh my gosh.
0: And I'm highly considering having Colin leave one dog. Elliot would be, both of those dogs are the worst watchdogs
1: ever. But one of them will alert you to a presence if there is one.
0: Maybe. Yeah.
1: Perhaps.
0: Milo would run and
1: one
0: Elliot.
1: One of them would just be air humping a leg.
0: Yeah.
3: Aww.
1: Like a ghost leg.
2: I'm like, rub my feet,
0: Elliot would just dry hump the ghost. Milo would run
3: away. Maybe that's what the ghost wants.
0: Maybe.
1: Yeah, maybe that's
3: what they want.
0: Yeah. Maybe that's
2: Brittany
0: what they want.
2: And Kendall. I hate to have to ask. You're about to jump on a bull. What's the sign that you see you're like, this one's crazy?
4: I like them big, just strong-built sons of guns with the big old high horns. We call those the old school suckers. So.
2: And do you like them because it's harder to ride, or you like them because you're like, I got that fun figured out?
4: I just like the old school about it. Usually they got a little attitude to them, a little bit of, you know, just pepping their step.
2: And, yeah.
4: I mean, shoot, if that don't get your wood fired up, your wood's wet kind of deal. So.
2: If that doesn't get your wood fired up, your wood's wet. That's next year's t-shirt.
5: Yeah, can you actually just do our whole show?
2: Yes. Hayden, that is next year's t-shirt. All right.
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0: We are walking on sunshine on this Tuesday, September 1st. Holy crap, it's September.
1: I can't believe it's September.
0: What's up, everyone? Welcome to the Jason Matheson Show. I'm Jace, and right over there, please say hello to the butter-carved Colleen Lindstrom.
1: Good morning, buddies. Oh, I'm going to melt today.
0: That's right. And over there, she just purchased a tractor. Don't tell Chip. It's Holly Roberts.
16: I got my John Deere and a coffee that says, cuz?
0: It says what?
1: What does this say? Cuz? Cheers. Cheers.
0: It should say, I'm sorry you came here.
1: Oh, this barely says enjoy.
0: Oh.
16: Oh, is that what that's supposed to be?
0: They barely. Don't mean that.
16: Because I think it says Liz.
0: Oh.
1: It says the same thing on mine, and maybe it wants to say enjoy or live. Live.
0: It should say get out.
1: Jason, do you have some feelings that we need to
0: feelings.
1: Process here?
0: I have so many feelings.
1: We'll process them together.
0: I have so many feelings. To quote Steel Magnolias,
1: where do you
0: want to
1: begin?
0: Well, first of all, happy fair, everyone.
1: Happy fair.
0: Very excited to be here. Genuinely excited to be here.
1: I do want to say, while yesterday it was like swimming here, today there's a little, it's a little bit brisk. It's not thick with two C's. It's just kind of nice right now.
0: Well, enjoy this while you can, because I hear it's going to be real hot.
1: But I'm a joy junkie.
0: I know. And
1: I want to enjoy this moment.
0: I'm genuinely, this is usually, I did leave the house last night. Mm-hmm. Colin has not moved out yet. No, my sweet angel, he was willing to. He had a late meeting and he goes, Jace, I can go to the lake. He got back from a meeting at like 4.
1: Yeah.
0: He goes, I'm packed up. I can grab the dogs. I can head to lake. And I go, no, let's spend one more night together. And we wanted to see a friend who's going through having just a rough time.
1: Yeah.
0: And I knew that she was working. So I'm like, you know what? I got her a card. I went to the Target. I got her a card.
1: Aww.
0: And I'm like, let's go see her and let's spend one more night together.
1: I love that.
0: Which was great because Colin and I hammered down our winter trip. We had some fun.
1: Ooh, that's exciting.
0: Picking things. And anyway, where was I going with this?
1: Well, I just was talking about how nice it is, and it's going to get swassy.
0: Oh, yeah. And so I was like, I was looking forward to coming today, I was telling Colin, this is why I brought up Colin. At the bar yesterday, I said to Colin, this is usually when, if I'm a banana on a counter,
1: mm-hmm.
0: I start to brown.
1: You start to turn. Yeah.
0: I start to brown,
1: mm-hmm.
0: and I'm not real happy.
1: Yeah.
0: I'm still feeling real good.
1: Yeah, that's great.
0: I'm still real positive.
1: We love this.
0: I usually, day 4 or 5
1: is when it starts to wear.
0: I'm a brown banana.
1: Yeah.
0: Not brown.
1: Yeah. Good.
0: I'm still yellow.
1: Good.
0: I'm still tasty.
1: Yeah, you sure are.
0: Yeah. And
1: I'd take a bite.
0: Right. I'm still pretty good. I'd make a smoothie out of me. So I'm just real happy. Okay. But someone almost dinged my joy this morning.
1: Mm-mm.
0: Someone dinged my joy.
1: Who dinged your joy?
0: Starbucks.
1: Oh, no.
0: No, I'm not going to give the specific location. I don't want to ruin people's day. I will handle this privately with an email. But I will say, one day, fine. 2 day, fine. 3 days that you are grumpy Gus's and make me feel horrible for even stepping in your establishment, Nope. No more grace given. No more grace given. So I went to get her coffee order. Holly, please enjoy the coffee.
1: Liz.
0: It says Liz.
1: Liz that coffee.
0: Liz, yeah.
1: Liz it. I'm going to any it.
0: I think they really meant to write get out. Because this is now the third day in a row. There's a Starbucks. Here's what I'll say geographically.
1: Yes.
0: By my homestead.
1: Yes. Noted.
0: And I walk in. This is the third day where near a human, and there are like five to six on this shift. So you can't use the excuse that there's short staffed.
1: Yep.
0: Don't email me on that one.
1: Nope.
0: It has more people on an opening shift than I have ever seen at a Bucks of a Star.
1: Okay.
0: Near a human being says hello, kiss my butt, I hope you die. Nothing.
1: Nothing. Not any words.
0: No words spoken. And I'm just standing there.
1: So there won't. So just, I mean, humor me for a second. Nobody smiled.
0: Not only did no one smile at me, no one is smiling in general. Mm. And I get it. But you don't come at me. I've worked this shift now for many a decade.
1: Yeah.
0: I get it. It sucks sometimes. That's why I give grace 1, 2, 3 times a lady. No. Mm-mm. I feel horrible being there. I dread my butthole, like as I'm walking up, I dread picking up our drinks.
1: Feeling.
0: I don't even want to walk in because I know I walk in and I pre-ordered. Mm-hmm. I tried to take out everything that could
1: make
0: be a problem.
1: Make it as easy as possible, right?
0: Yes,
1: you know what's
0: them,
1: coming.
0: For me.
1: Yep. Uh-huh.
0: I tried to get rid of everything, and I'm not Jason exaggerating. I'm standing there and I'm getting anxious because they haven't even started them, and I ordered it 8 minutes ago, which not a big deal.
1: Yeah.
0: If they're nice, I don't care. They're busy.
1: Yeah.
0: Maybe they get a lot of orders right when they open at 5.
1: It is just a little bit hard, too, because my stomach clenches because you know you've got to travel here. And coming here, it's a little different, right? It's not just like you park the car and walk right in.
0: No.
1: There's a whole process.
0: But if they're happy, I get it.
1: Great.
0: I love the service industry. I get it. It sucks sometimes. You have to deal with the public like me. Okay. Near a human says a word to me. I'm standing there, and then one by one, I get the drinks. Nothing is... Oh, my God. Holly, you just missed it. You just missed it. Colleen went to step away from the counter with her headphones on, and she's attached, and it yanked her. She forgot that she was... She was attached by wires.
1: It was like being on a leash. I was like a puppy on a leash.
0: Or a kid in one of those bungee cords.
1: Which I had to have
0: Holly.
1: My children. I was
17: I saw it.
0: That
17: I thought
0: was
17: you
0: good
17: just
0: physical.
17: Went over to the side and like tooted or something.
1: No.
0: That was good physical humor.
17: And you can't see it on the live stream. We're working on
1: it. Okay.
0: Oh, we're working
1: that
0: on it.
1: That was my John Ritter moment.
0: Yeah. Come and knock on our door.
1: Mm-hmm.
0: Okay, anyway, back to the horrible people.
1: Ooh.
0: So I'm a joy junkie now, and I'm sitting there, and I'm smiling. Like, I'm trying to be the change.
1: Look at you becoming part of the movement.
0: So one by one, they deliver, and as they're giving the drinks, and I make eye contact with them, nothing.
1: No.
0: It is like I'm an apparition, which, by the way, I have a story about an apparition coming up, too. I'm loaded today.
1: Jason is at a morning.
0: I'm Holly. I'm locked and loaded. Hi, truck.
1: Good morning. Welcome to the fair. You're doing great work.
0: They deliver the fourth beverage to me. Nothing. Puts it down, and he looks right at me. Nothing. So after he delivers it, now, if I'm a Warner Brothers cartoon, the Wile E. Coyote is pulling back the big lever to bitch.
1: Uh-huh.
0: So passive aggressive bitch is the and I pull the lever back and I went, thanks everyone, have a great day. And I grab my coffee and I walk out and I'm like, oh my God.
17: I need to ask a question about your experience.
0: Yeah.
17: Give me demographics.
0: Hipster 20s and 30s.
17: Okay, I had a similar experience at the same establishment last month, and I'll say it was in Nashville, okay?
0: Yeah.
17: It was like we walked in, the record scratched.
0: Oh, that's exactly.
17: And they looked at us, didn't even say hi, just was like, what?
1: Okay.
17: I'm like, I just, I, I, I, I, I,
0: I shouldn't feel bad ordering coffee.
1: I have theories, you guys. I have big theories, and maybe it's a little too early for me to unleash them on the world.
17: Try us.
1: I've been thinking about this actually a lot. Like, more than I should. That because this is sort of like an epidemic a little bit in some parts of the service industry. And if I see a pattern in a certain business and I see many people behaving in a certain way, here I go, guys, sorry, soapbox, here I go, hop on. I think we have lost our ability to help people believe that they belong. And I mean the people who are working, that as a company, part of what good leadership is giving people a sense of their belonging. First of all, that they are important. And then also that the job and the work that they do is important to somebody else. If you don't have that sense of belonging or a sense of I don't want to say allegiance because I don't know that that's the right word. But if you don't have a sense that what you do matters to somebody else, if you've not been given that as from your leadership, you're not going to treat people like it. And this is when I
0: co-sign on this 100.
1: When I say that everybody's job matters, it does. It does. Because your day starts with the people at the coffee shop. You're going to win. You're doing great. Keep up the good work. You're doing it.
0: Way to go, guys. There's some 4-H kids jogging.
1: They're so locked in. They were at a good clip. Good job, guys.
0: They didn't even look at us like the people at Starbucks. Go ahead.
1: But if you don't, don't think that what you do matters to somebody else, and the thing is like their job does matter. Like you just saw how it matters, right? That is the first interaction you had in your day, and there was an opportunity there, and if you haven't been, you know, led in a way to realize that that is important and that you make a difference in a way, you're not going to act like you do. Like, you know?
0: Fish stink from the top.
1: So that's my thing. It's like we have lost as a culture, I think, our sense of belonging.
0: Well,
1: thank you. That's my Oprah speech for 6 a.m.
0: The reason I finally, after 3 or 4 days, decided to talk about this is because of the irony of that company is trying to turn the ship. Like they're trying to make their coffee shops more cozy after COVID when it was very transactional. Yeah. Starbucks is trying to, they're redoing and remodeling the one on in Roseville that I usually go to for the fair era and the fair time. They've added more couches. Oh, they want you to sit down and enjoy.
1: My neighborhood one turned into a friend's living room and I walked in and I was like, what? I want to hang out here.
0: Yes.
1: I have that feeling.
0: Yeah. Well, not at mine.
1: Yeah.
0: I don't, not only do I not have friends there, I think, like, I don't know, Kim Jong-un, like, I think he trained them. I think Kim Jong-un trained these people.
1: Oh my gosh.
0: Because this is oh my gosh. Anyway.
1: That's so hard. I mean, it makes me sad because it is like every job is important. Everybody, we are all cogs in a wheel that make this thing go. And the second you start to think like, you know, that you're just there for the utility of it, like we lose our humanity.
0: Yeah.
1: And it just makes me sad.
0: Yeah. It's profound for 6:12 in the morning.
1: I got more where that came from.
0: I know you do.
1: Y'all.
0: Believe me. You do. But no, but the coffee's here. Please enjoy.
1: Mm.
0: They wrote something.
1: Annealing.
0: I don't know. They wrote something.
1: Liz!
0: Liz? Holly thinks it's Liz.
1: Yours says eulogy.
0: Yeah. Well, that's what I felt they were writing when I walked in.
1: Yeah,
0: I don't know. I think that is enjoy.
1: It does say enjoy. It does say enjoy.
0: A version
1: but it just,
0: of enjoy.
1: Yeah, it's just, it's a squiggle.
0: Yeah.
1: That's how I sign my name.
0: Yeah. Eulogy.
18: Where talk is fun.
19: Right about here, we could use a few laughs.
18: My talk. Everything entertainment.
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0: Anti-hunger organizations are coming together, not to fight hunger, but to end it. 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
3: I bet you hated my friends. The only problem
2: day
3: was
2: five
3: with
2: of the Minnesota State
3: nothing.
2: Fair. We're live on day five.
4: That's the last time we're going to be able to rhyme.
2: That's right. Thanks for being here, everybody. We're here till 9, and then our meet and greet goes 9 to 9:30. Come down and see us and say, hello, meet
4: and greet.
2: That's right. Mm-hmm. And sadly, I would say, hey, come get our t-shirt, but they're basically sold out.
4: They're sold out.
2: Did you hear that, Holly? Did you know that?
4: They gone.
2: They be gone.
5: Yeah, and I haven't checked.
4: I did check.
5: Oh, you checked this morning?
4: Yeah, they are restocking. They are efforting to restock the shirts.
2: Yeah.
4: And you still can get them online. So if you're coming out here today and you're bummed because you're not going to be able to get your Kindness's free shirt, don't worry. We got you. You're going to get your shirt. Don't worry about it. You can order it online. Unfortunately, we don't have a new shipment in just yet, but we're working on it.
2: Because, again, you're going to want this because I have a feeling that this will be like the start of a series of these, mm-hmm. right?
4: Perhaps.
2: I mean, I don't see us really changing the saying. Mm-mm. I mean,
4: no,
2: we could,
4: it still is free unless somebody decides to start charging for it.
2: That's right. So you're going to want to get on the ground level. You're going to want to have the inaugural mm-hmm. Kindness is Free shirt.
4: Yeah.
2: Or if you start collecting, you won't have a collection.
4: With the Family Ties font.
2: Sha-la-la-la.
4: Sit, Ubu, sit.
2: Good dog.
4: Roof, roof. So anyway, you still will get, don't worry about it. Don't worry. Don't allow that to inspire panic in you.
2: No, please don't panic about a t-shirt.
4: Okay. Because I don't want to forget about this.
2: Yeah.
4: Because
2: I'm unmedicated.
4: But Jason, we didn't get a follow up because part of the fun of you going to the lake this weekend is that you got a new toy.
2: Thank you.
4: On the way there. And you sent us a picture of it churning.
2: Thank you.
4: But we did not get the review.
2: It is
4: on your Ninja Slushy.
2: It is an absolutely fabulous item.
6: Absolutely fabulous.
2: This is our version of Oprah's favorite things. We've done it since I walked in the door. Okay, I got on sale the dual Holly Ninja Slushy.
4: Because what's better than one slushy?
2: Two
4: slushies
5: at the same time.
4: You can mix, you can match,
2: you can
4: go solo. It's up to you.
2: Design your
4: own journey.
2: I mean, if you go to Target right now, like Colleen's son, Ollie, did, you will see on some end caps, they have the single slushy on sale anymore. I spit on that.
4: Mm-mm.
2: Forget the single slushy.
4: That is the inferior slushy.
2: That's the inferior one. I got the dual. Now, you probably just need the single, but I didn't say that for the sake of the story.
4: Mm-mm.
2: I got the dual because I was at a housewarming party, and my friend Morgan, who I love, he's on The Bold and the Beautiful. He's one of the stars of Bold and mm-hmm. the Beautiful. By the way, season two coming this season. Coming this fall, Gay Bowling League. Anyway, Morgan saunters in, prances into this housewarming party with like this travel pouch, Holly, and he walked it like a purse. Yeah. But it looked a little hefty. And I go, Morgan, love, what's in your desirable tote? And he goes, my Ninja Slushy. I go, you have a travel bag? He goes, yeah, so I can bring it to parties. I go, I want that. So right then, I have a friend that was like, doo, doo, doo, I can get it for you. Boop, boop, boop, boop, boop. He did it. In 4 seconds, I bought it. And Colin goes, you know, you just bought a machine. I go, yeah, I'm comfortable with that. So it was delivered. We tried it before we went to Tammy's for my father-in-law's retirement party. And we made lime swirled with strawberry margaritas. A strawberry lime margarita, perfectly swirled.
4: Oh my gosh.
2: It was so delish. We have strawberry daiquiri and pina colada mix on deck to make a Miami Vice.
5: Okay, I was going to say that is the beverage. Yum, yum.
2: Okay.
4: I love that.
2: Also on deck, guess what I did?
4: What did you do?
2: Thank you for asking. Got some recipes for an espresso martini slushy and a dupe Wendy's Frosty. I can make a dupe Wendy's fries.

0: frosty.
1: Belly up to the bird.
2: Yeah, that's right. Kidding.
0: That's right.
1: Yum.
0: Here's the thing that I couldn't wait to tell you, Colleen.
1: What?
0: Because I know this is your, and it's mine, your issue with a lot of these countertop gadgets.
1: Yes.
0: Just gadgets in general.
2: Yes. Research the cleaning.
0: The cleaning.
2: Because if the cleaning, that'll count me out. If it's too intense. And by the way, don't just read what the company says.
0: No.
2: Read what the consumers say.
0: Oh, I researched.
2: Yeah, thank you.
0: Colleen, why don't you sing whatever song comes to your mind, sing a little ditty, and then I'll stop you to tell you about how long it took to clean this. Ready?
2: Okay. This one is a favorite. This goes out to everybody with a birthday today. Happy birthday to you. Happy birthday to you. Happy birthday, dear.
0: Stop.
3: That's about it.
2: That's it?
0: You dispense everything that's left in into a vessel. Which, by the way, I have a tip. You dispense the rest of whatever in the vessels. Then you pour water in those vessels and press a button that says rinse. It does it itself and you're done. I'm not joking.
2: I love that.
0: Done. You open up to air it out, you know, so it doesn't, the water doesn't. Yeah. It rinses itself. You can do it twice if you want.
2: Oh, my gosh.
0: Really, no need. But I did it a two-rinse cycle. So it maybe took 5 minutes.
2: Okay. I have a follow-up question.
0: Yeah.
2: Will you be getting your own carrying case?
0: Already ordered.
2: Stop. Are you serious?
0: Already ordered.
2: I love this about you.
0: I can't let Morgan have all the... walking into a party like that?
2: No.
0: Yeah.
2: No.
0: Yeah.
2: Did you have your name embroidered on it?
0: Not yet. Going to. Yeah.
2: Noted.
0: Jason and Colin forever. Little heart. Screw you, Morgan, at the bottom
2: that
0: in small
2: font. That is awesome, though. I'm so glad it was good.
0: It was so good. It was a hit. And here's what we learned, too. We batched that mofo. We made like a giant, when we dispensed the rest of the margarita, we put it in a pitcher. We didn't want to waste it.
2: Right.
0: We had to go to Tammy's and eat that chicken. So we put it in a pitcher. The margarita, the frozen margarita, and we put it in the freezer. It froze overnight. As I was making biscuits yesterday morning, I put the pitcher on the counter. By 11 a.m., perfect consistency.
2: Nice.
0: It had defrosted. It was all good. It was, girl, I'm telling you, that Ninja Slushy, that is an ab fab.
2: Okay, I do love that. Are you going to make frozés?
0: You know, Colin's in a big, I will, because I love a frosé.
2: I'm a frosé girl.
0: I am too. Colin, not so much. But I'm going to make him. Colin's basically gone all week.
2: He doesn't have to drink out of that side.
0: No, he doesn't have to drink out of that side.
2: Put some he likes on the other side.
0: Yeah, I'll put the
2: and
0: espresso martini.
2: We just won't
0: martini.
2: Make it mix.
0: No. So it is legit.
2: Oh my gosh, I love this.
0: Yeah, get the dual. It's if you
2: How big is it? How much space am I going to need to store this, buddy?
0: Maybe 2 iPads.
2: Oh, okay.
0: Not a lot. Maybe a little smaller than that, actually. It's not overly wide. It's not girthish.
2: Not a
0: maybe 2 iPads. Yeah,
2: okay.
0: I mean, you need a little counter space.
2: All right.
0: But get that travel bag and just pull it off your counter when you don't need it. Yeah.
2: I want places to store things.
0: Or again, you can just get the single, and they are on sale right now.
2: Okay.
0: So you're not going to... You can't make a swirl, but I mean, you know...
4: You can make everything else.
0: You can make everything else. I mean, if you don't care about the swirl, you can get the single, and your life will not be affected even a little.
2: Thank you.
0: Yeah. It was real, but all jokes aside... Quality purchase.
2: I love that. I will say, like, there are the Ninja people.
0: Yeah.
2: And also the Dash people. The people that make the Dash products. Those are, like, the little mini products. Do you know what the Dash products are?
0: I'm not familiar with the Dash.
2: They're really interesting. They make, like, little mini, oh, my gosh, you guys, words. Waffle. Like, little waffle irons. And they've got, like, little, they have, like, a personal ice cream maker.
0: You're looking these up, Holly.
4: Yeah.
2: The Dash products. The Ninja products and the Dash products, to me, are some of the most interesting, innovative, new kitchen items.
0: Have you ever seen these, Holly?
4: No.
2: They make really cute stuff.
4: I love the idea of kitchen appliances, but I never buy them because I don't know where to put them.
2: And these are like, a lot of them are like miniature. They're tiny.
0: Yeah.
2: Yeah. So I'm into it.
0: I'm looking at
2: High five, Ninja people. High five, Dash people.
0: Yeah.
2: Well done.
0: Doesn't Ninja, don't they own Shark?
2: They might. I think the Ninja and the Shark people are the same people.
0: Because I hear people love Shark more than Dyson. They have, there are people that love a Shark, they are devotees.
2: Yeah, I don't want to besmirch the good name of the Dyson, but I've had nothing but issues.
0: Really?
2: Yeah. I think I probably am going to turn into a shark person.
0: I have a couple people in my life that swear by shark vacuums.
2: Okay.
0: If you're one of those people, email us.
2: I bet they got a booth here at the fair somewhere.
0: Oh, you're a shark yeah. person in the audience? Okay, she is too. Okay.
2: Yes to sharks? Okay.
0: Yeah. Okay.
2: Noted.
0: I'm sure they have a, yeah.
2: They huh. probably do.
4: Yeah, in the grandstand.
0: I'm
4: yeah,
0: sure they do.
4: All sorts of things in there.
2: Yeah.
0: Go see Christopher Straub while you're in there.
2: Yeah, go see Adam Turman, too.
0: Adam Turman, yeah. Mm-hmm. Go see those two boys.
4: Yeah. And you know what else they have? Thank you, listeners, for letting me know. New summertime-themed Santa bears.
2: Oh, gosh.
0: We got to talk about
2: okay,
0: that. Okay,
2: Holly.
0: Okay, I got to ask you about these.
2: Okay. Tie her up.
0: Okay. Summertime.
3: Brittany and Kendall.
5: Have you ever had an office romance, Brittany?
3: I have. I have, like, very informally at a time. Nobody, never had somebody who was my boss.
5: She's getting so red right now.
3: To be honest, I've had two times. 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
3: 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One should have never happened. 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They're both problematic, and I'm realizing in real time. Not shockingly enough, I was always a subordinate.
5: Well, that's how she didn't get fired.
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5: Again, she's trying.
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0: back, everyone. Day 5 of the Minnesota State Fair. I'm Jace with Holly and unmedicated Colleen.
1: Sorry, we got to get to Santa Bears, but I just have to tell you what just happened. Well, I just opened up my phone, and the first thing that showed up was the last
0: adult
1: thing
0: videos?
1: I was looking at.
0: Oh.
1: No, well. So, my bed is really high, and I'm vertically challenged a little bit, and I had this moment in the middle of the night last night where I was like, they gotta make bed steps. And so that's the last thing I Googled. Bed steps.
2: Are you gonna, like, the ones for your dog?
0: I was just gonna say, yeah.
1: Exactly, but I'm trying to find a good bed step for myself.
2: The one that we had for a Welsh Corgi that we owned because he had stumpy legs.
1: Yeah, I need one of those.
0: How high is your bed?
1: It's pretty high. Like, I have to crawl into it. It's kind of frustrating. Thanks for asking. It's been really upsetting.
0: Why did you buy a high bed?
1: Well, I wasn't, like, you know, we got the base we got. We have an adjustable base.
2: Oh, my. Okay.
1: So we can...
2: Is
1: so
2: it Craftmatic?
1: Sit up. It's not Craftmatic. It's, like, I don't know what it is. But so we can sit up in bed.
0: Oh,
1: and then,
0: my God.
1: Yeah, it's just very high. And so I need bed steps. And I can't make it shorter or else it won't work. It's the thing. It's fine.
0: Okay.
1: Back to Santa Bear.
0: I love that the last thing you looked at before you closed your eyes last night
1: It was at 2 o'clock in the morning.
0: Oh, what do you
1: I got up to pee, and then I came back to bed, and I was like, dang, it's always such an effort to get up in here.
0: I need to Google bed steps.
1: And I did.
0: From my Welsh corginess.
1: And I totally forgot about it until just now.
0: Oh, my God. Okay. Holly.
2: Yeah.
0: I know this about you.
2: Mm-hmm.
0: I know that you love the Dayton Santa Bears.
1: In a biblical way.
0: Yeah. Mm-hmm.
2: I have in the past.
0: Yeah. There's a new Santa Bear out?
2: For the Minnesota State Fair.
0: Really?
2: And you can buy it in the grandstand for the first time ever. There's a summer-themed Santa Bear.
1: Okay, I do just want to say, I think this is genius, and it actually shocks me that this is the first time they've thought to do it.
0: Mm-hmm.
1: But great idea to bring something that is so distinctly Minnesotan and do a state fair spin on it.
2: And he wears a little straw hat and has a shirt that says Minnesota 2026, but I'm not here for it because it's little.
0: What do you mean? Little,
1: she's
0: like...
1: She's going to need some size.
0: Oh,
2: just like Colleen needs a little stairs for her bed, I need a big bear, okay?
0: Why are they... So you're not happy with the size of them?
2: Yeah.
1: They're not like the Santa Bear size.
2: They're not like Santa Bears. You know, Santa Bears, they're, you know, they've got
1: substance.
0: Oh.
1: Holly needs a bear of substance.
2: I do.
0: Yeah.
2: But they are cute.
0: Yeah, they're not...
2: vibrant.
0: But so they're like faux bear. They're not... Are they sanctioned by the Dayton's people?
2: Oh, yes. This is part of their deal. This is legit. So if you're a legitimate Santa Bear collector, you're going to want to come out to the Minnesota State Fair and buy these. They're at the Dayton's Market on the second floor of the grandstand. One for $25, two for $45.
0: Okay.
1: I love that, though.
0: But they're mini. That's a good idea.
1: Again, I don't know why this isn't something that they have done many times.
0: The summer edition of the Santa
1: Bear? Even just, you know, and I know Santa Bears kind of took a break because Dayton's kind of did what Dayton's did.
2: Yeah, yeah. It took an eternal break.
1: But yeah. But I don't know why they didn't. To me, this is like a brilliant thing. So good on ya. I think it's, again, it takes something so distinctly Minnesotan.
0: Yeah.
1: And it puts it in another place that is so distinctly Minnesotan. It just makes sense.
2: Yeah, I think it's because the Dayton's Holiday Market is back, and so since Macy's kind of dropped the ball or whatever they did with all the Santa Bear, now somebody else has picked it up, and now they're like, hey, let's sell this at the state
1: fair. Yeah, let's make it a thing.
0: When do you have any Santa Bears, Holly?
2: Unfortunately, no.
0: No?
2: No.
0: Because I know you don't like clutter, and you don't really collect things, but I know that you love a Santa Bear.
2: I do love a Santa Bear.
0: Biblically.
1: Capital L-O-V-E.
0: Yeah.
2: You know, other things have taken the place of Santa Bear. In my heart and mind. But I'll always have the memories.
1: Yes.
0: Always have the memories.
1: Always have the memories.
2: Have the memories. Mm.
0: Speaking of quintessential Minnesota things,
1: yeah.
0: I'm also unmedicated, so my mind is pinging
1: around.
0: Yeah,
1: listen, we're doing what we do.
0: We're going to mention, I'll probably mention, unless we don't get to it, and we'll get to it tomorrow, in Screen Queens, Conan O'Brien Must Go.
1: Yeah.
0: Episode 3, they went to the Netherlands, and they were in Amsterdam, and he visited a tulip farm. And can I tell you my idea?
1: Tell me.
0: I've had this idea for years. Will the city ever do it? No. I think we should have a tulip festival in downtown Minneapolis on Nicollet Mall. So and do topiaries, have like Epcot's flower and garden.
1: That.
0: I think we should own tulips. I think we should have a giant tulip festival in the spring.
1: Tulips are my favorite.
0: They are.
1: I think they're everybody's favorite.
0: And I just think there could be so many things you could do. It could be a spring tradition down Nicollet Mall. You invite gardeners, you get topiary people to make a Kirby Puckett topiary.
1: I love that.
0: Make a Joe Mauer topiary.
2: Do we have
0: Snoopy.
2: Something that's like climate appropriate for Minnesota? Just because like, you know, tulips, I don't know. What is our equivalent?
1: I would probably say hydrangeas. Like
0: okay.
1: We have a real hydrangea-y.
0: But tulips don't do well in the spring here?
2: I mean, they do, but I just don't know. The climate's a little different over there. I just want to make sure that everything would be able to be thriving.
1: Holly's keeping track of the earth.
0: Fine, then just do a flower festival. Have a giant flower festival.
1: Just so many flowers. Downtown.
0: Yes, and do topiaries. Like artistic topiaries, like Disney does.
1: Yeah.
0: And have that be in downtown Minneapolis.
2: So they do this. You know, I'm ready after winter for topiaries, so... So I think this is a great idea.
0: Yeah,
2: I think a lot of people are.
1: They do like a flower show. Bachman's does a flower situation at Galleria every year.
0: I want it to be giant down Nicollet Mall.
2: The whole town. Well, that would be beautiful.
1: No, I love this.
0: Green is everywhere.
1: I love
0: just
1: this.
0: Giant, like I said, Disney-esque topiaries. Shaped like the Twins logo, shaped like the Lynx logo. You know what I mean?
1: Yeah.
0: And have artisans come in and people would come to look at these beautiful topiaries and different flowers that represent Minnesota.
1: And you know who would sign off on this?
0: Who?
1: Oprah. Because she wants you to be outside.
0: That's right.
1: She wants you to be outside with your blues and your greens.
0: So would Brooke Nelson, former writer from the Star Tribune, who was on a tear, has been for years, to add greenery to Nicollet Mall, which I agree with him.
1: I agree, too.
2: Oh, yes, please. Green to all of our outdoor spaces.
0: Yeah.
1: Yes, thank
0: you. He's absolutely right.
1: Yeah.
0: And I do not know why the city does not do that.
1: But listen, there's time.
0: It's a lot of cement. What?
1: There's time. We're not running out of time.
0: I'll be on the council for the Flower Festival, the Minneapolis Flower Festival.
1: Jason nominates himself.
0: That's right. I'll be on it. We'll get people. Hell, I'll trim a bush myself.
1: I'm going to let that sit.
0: I'll do that.
1: All right.
0: Make a little Pac-Man. That's about all my artistic talent could muster is the shape of a Pac-Man.
1: Like,
0: maybe
1: honestly,
0: a ghost monster.
1: This is how bad I am with... I love plants. I love greenery. I want other people to take care of it. I don't have enough brain space to learn about gardening. So like, I'm not a person who understands when you're supposed to prune things or even really what pruning is.
0: Yeah. I don't know.
1: When people split their, what's that stuff called?
0: I know we have them all over.
1: What do you split?
0: Does
1: it start with an H? It's not hydrangeas. What are those? They're leafy?
0: No, I know. We have them in...
1: oh, my gosh.
0: My mother-in-law gives them to us.
1: Anyone?
0: We have them in our backyard.
1: Oh, my God.
2: I can't help you guys.
1: We powered down.
0: Oh, God. Tammy, if you're listening,
1: what do you split? You split them. It's a plant.
0: People are yelling at the radio
1: I know.
0: Right
1: it's
0: now.
1: Frustrating. Anyway, I want other people to split those dang things. What do you split? Do you know?
0: Bjorn doesn't know.
1: Okay, good. Thank you. What do we split?
0: Oh, the minute I hear it, it's going to make me mad because the dogs just stepped. Colin gets really mad. The dogs ruined a couple of his. The
1: hostas. told you it started with an H.
0: Damn it.
1: Yes. Like, I don't know. When people talk about splitting hostas, I'm like, I don't even know what that means or what I would do with it or how to split it. Where do you...
0: I let Colin and my mother-in-law figure that out.
1: I don't know how to do any of that.
0: Yeah.
1: So this is what I'm saying is,
0: like,
1: I want to appreciate it.
0: Yeah.
1: I just can't. I don't want to do it.
0: No.
1: Ever.
0: I want someone else to do it.
1: Please.
0: And I'll just look at it.
1: And I'll just appreciate it. I will... Listen, I will appreciate the you-know-what out of it.
0: Hostas are good because they're hearty.
1: Oh, yeah. Trust, I can't kill one of those to save my life.
0: The only thing that killed it was my boxer and my French bulldog.
1: There
0: but that's because they
1: lifted a leg on it.
0: Yeah. Mm-hmm. But other than that, our other hostas are hearty.
1: Yeah, they just live forever.
0: Forever.
1: Yes.
0: Yeah. Have you ever split a hosta, Holly?
2: No.
1: Would you know a hosta? Would you be able to point at a hosta and know that it's a hosta?
2: No, because all I can think of when you guys say hosta is Jimmy Hoffa. So that's kind of where my brain goes. I don't have a green thumb at all.
1: Me
2: but
1: either.
2: I fully endorse a flower festival in this
0: Thank
2: town.
0: You.
2: That would be amazing.
0: We should do it. RecyclingExists.com is our daily sponsor. Thanks to them. Chanhassen Dinner Theaters provided our stage. We love them. 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We're going to take a break. 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
7: just to hold you. Welcome to the Minnesota State Fair. The BK Show is live. We've got some interesting updates. So, there's a rumor going down that there might be an album coming out from Dolly Parton.
8: Stop.
7: Yeah, they're talking about that they have enough of her music to put something out, and they're kind of testing the waters, like, through, like, the back door of, like, is this something you guys want? Is this something you don't want? Now, Kendall, you adore Dolly Parton.
8: Yes.
7: And you adore her music.
8: Yes.
7: Is this something you'd want?
8: I would love this more than anything. I have so many, like, those little Dolly quote books, right, of all the little isms of Dolly. And now that so many more have come forward and come out on your social media and in news reports of things that she's done or donations she's made or things that she said, I want a coffee table book. Mm-hmm. And I want this album with it. And I'm seeing nods, so I am not the only person who feels this way. Am I right? Thank you. Thank you.
7: Okay, but here's the question. It's kind of like the Prince of it all, is if this person didn't want to put out this music, they're like, I made this song, I'm not that into it. Do you think it's okay that we still...
8: That's not Dolly. Dolly, anything she made, she's said so many times, I just want people to hear my music. I got to write every day if I could. She's got music buried in the ground for us to open in 2045. There's no way. And her estate takes really good care of her business,
7: okay,
8: right? Like, there's a reason we don't know Dolly's personal life. There is a reason that we didn't know every donation she ever made because she didn't want us to. And you know her estate, which is run by her family members, specifically her nieces and nephews. Her nephew Brian is like kind of the main overseer of all of it. They take really good care of it. And if Dolly was like, I don't want this music out there, it wouldn't even be discussed. We would have no idea. But she has openly talked about how she has a vault of music that will never all be released until she used to say this, until I'm dead, because there's so much of it. Like, that's how she talked about it.
7: Yeah, I can see that. I can see, like, that. And also at this point, and you guys just want more Dolly. You want more Dolly music. And we can only listen to her in Pitbull so many times.
8: If you don't know what she's talking about, microphone this song.
9: Mr. Worldwide, Mr. 305, all the wonderful women. All the wonderful women.
7: Five.
9: Yeah, Dolly Parton. Yeah, there's a great 9 to 5 remix that they did together, and it was wonderful. But no, I agree, Kendall. I think this is a situation where we're not going to have an estate battle like we've seen with Elvis, like we've seen with, you know,
8: Prince.
9: even after Michael Jackson passed away, Prince, exactly. Like, I don't think we're going to have any of those issues. All the ducks were in a row when it came to Dolly. That's why she was as successful as she was.
8: Mm-hmm. Totally. By the way, Brittany, are we going to address the coolest person on stage with us right now?
7: This is the first time ever I've had my... This is the hardest interview I've ever gotten. This is Miss Go-Go. She's 4 years old.
8: Hey, Go-Go. Woo-hoo. Can we get a round of applause for Go-Go?
7: Yeah.
8: Hey, girl.
7: You want to say hi to Nana?
10: Say, hey, what up, Nana?
7: No, she says no. She said her agent said that she wasn't doing a talking gig.
8: No.
7: They're cutting it off there.
8: This is Kai's bestie, by the way.
7: Okay, so...
8: That's how he would introduce Go-Go, just so you know. This is Kai's bestie. His bestie.
7: I debated that.
8: Yesterday, he did tell me, because his dad just got home from the Boundary Waters, after 6 days of leaving me home with two little children.
7: And you didn't flake on me.
8: And I didn't flake on you. We went to the pool.
7: We went to the pool on Sunday.
8: And Kai got to tell his daddy all about going to the pool. And he said, I said, who'd you go with? He goes, my best friend, Gogo.
7: Oh. There was a moment where Gogo was actually deciding that she's in charge of Kai.
8: Yeah.
7: Where we had to ask Kai, who's in charge of Kai's body? And she looked at Gogo dead in the eyes and said, not you. So that was kind of funny, wasn't
8: like belly
7: it?
9: Was that funny? Yeah.
7: Yeah.
9: Gogo thought that was funny.
7: And also, not that true, because Gogo still told him what to do, didn't she?
8: And he did it. He just listened.
7: Okay, can we talk about the Met Gala?
8: Yes, this was crazy news.
7: Yeah, we've got a lot of stuff still coming out around the Met Gala. They might even have to change the date. So his name is John Galliano. The exhibit they were putting out was John Galliano Horizons. Okay. Well, back in 2011, he said some not great racist remarks, and those are coming up so much so, they're like, he's backing out, completely saying, like,
8: really?
7: Yeah, this is like, he's like, I am actually going to self-select that, like, this is not the place for I want this all to, like, hash out, and, like, I feel awful about this, and so he's stepping down. So to the point where they're like, this was our main event, now we're at a place of, do we just have to cancel the Met Gala or at least change the date on it?
8: So they're considering canceling because of this?
7: I don't know so much canceling, but they're definitely looking at pushing back because, like, these things take years.
8: Yeah.
7: To figure out, do the art costumes, is the big event? Because if you don't know, the Met Gala is not only a place where we get to judge how weird their costumes are.
8: Yes.
7: It's also a place they go walk around like a museum, and they take a different designer and do really fun stuff with.
8: And it's a massive, massive fundraiser for the Met. Like, it's hugely important for them for their funding purposes, like, for their fiscal year. So I also go, who planned this and didn't look into this?
7: Yeah.
8: It is 2026, y'all. You need to look into people's social media. You need to make sure you're looking into their past statements because someone is going to unearth it if they've said unhinged things. Like, we know that. This is not a day and age where you can just get away with it. This was a bad move by the team behind the production.
7: It feels like the same people who vet The Bachelor are vetting the Met Gala now. It's not great. Like,
8: they all need a new job.
7: You know what they need? They need a millennial who's in their bed on their computer doing some research. That's what you need. Hire one millennial who may or may not want to go on a date with somebody. And that is absolutely the person who will do the deep digging. Like the minimal digging is enough. It probably wasn't hard to find these comments.
8: No, if they're coming up this much so that they need to either cancel or they need to push everything back a date, that means there's a luff out there, and it was easy enough to find that, like, they can't quiet it down.
7: Yeah.
9: Well, one thing, he is actually coming out, and he was the one who, I'm sure there was some, you know, pushing by the groups saying you should do this. He's the one who, you know, announced that he is stepping away.
7: Yeah.
9: And based on these past comments and past things that he said, and Anna Wintour just basically commented and said, I fully support the decision of the museum and the decision of him for taking this step. But it's also interesting. This is Anna Wintour. What is this, the first or second that she hasn't been the actual editor?
7: Oh, I bet she loves this.
9: I'm sure she loves this.
7: I would love this. As somebody who thinks you guys can't do the show without me, which, fun fact, they can, and it's way better. As somebody who, like, loves that feeling of, like, it's all me. Yeah. You can't possibly be fine without me. Anna Wintour has to love.
9: I leave this in your hands for 1 year, and this is what happens? Are you kidding me?
8: But wait, guys, I think she's still in charge of this event,
9: though. Oh,
8: is she
9: still the Met Gala? Okay.
8: Like, I'm pretty sure that was, like, the one thing that she was staying on board for.
9: Got it.
8: So, like, this is her screw-up.
9: Okay.
7: I think she, like, is, like, the havesies type now, where she's, like... But I don't really foresee... I think you're right, though, Kendall. Even things that she pretends she's not in charge of, we know she's still in charge of.
8: She's in charge for everything.
7: She's in charge. I don't foresee her.
8: She actually runs the show.
7: She was like, no, I will not take credit for whatever the heck that is.
8: Okay, real quick before we go. Do you remember the Good American drama we brought you? It was Khloe Kardashian's jean company that she started up with this woman named Emma Gerd, who has gone off and done all these other things. Well, we kind of low-key heard that there might be some drama behind the scenes. There's not. You know that thing right now where everybody's, like, sitting down on social media and going, like, just waiting for my Netflix documentary about XYZ? The two of them sat down, Emma and Khloe, and did preparing for the documentary about what went down at Good American, a.k.a. There's No Beef.
7: Yeah.
8: They're in on the joke. Or maybe there is beef and they're just trying to cover it up. I don't know. We'll see.
7: I mean,
8: but
7: one place
8: cute.
7: One place we are where there's a lot of beef is here live at the Minnesota State Fair. Hey, guys, that's a new cheer.
8: They're too hot. Leave them alone.
7: Can we get back? We have a real-life cowboy?
8: Yeah.
7: Heck yeah. Yeehaw, the BK Show.
4: Hey, it's Kendall. 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
0: It's the best of BK. 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Where talk is fun. 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Everything entertainment.
1: If you, like us, were at the Great Minnesota State Fair over the weekend, you might have missed it, but Olivia Rodrigo was having her inaugural Daisy Chain Fields Music Festival. It was all the ladies, all music, all the food, all of that were all women-owned companies. Brittany.
2: Yeah.
1: If I tell you how much money this woman... Actually, let's do an over-under. How much money do you think they made? They fundraised for causes for women and girls.
2: Okay, so we're saying what they're... What? How much they raised for the fundraiser?
1: Yep. How much they raised? All the artists performed for free. So okay. It was like ticket sales, fundraisers. I think a lot of the food vendors were just giving stuff away too.
2: I would say, I don't know. I'm like $8 million maybe.
1: Okay, Mike, over or under?
3: Give me that over. I'm feeling charitable.
1: Daisy, the inaugural, by the way, first time ever, Daisy Chain Fields Festival raised $10 million in one weekend.
3: Guess.
1: And then guess what?
3: What?
1: Mackenzie Scott, you know, she's got Jeff Bezos' ex-wife.
3: Yeah.
1: She doubled it. She goes, okay, bet $20 million in one weekend. This was, you're going to see pictures. I mean, you see Olivia Rodrigo, Stevie Nicks was there, Chapel Roan, Sarah McLachlan, Doechii. I mean, all the ladies were like, yeah, sure, I want to help out. I want to do it.
3: That's
1: I just
3: so
1: think
3: awesome.
1: It's amazing. Like, you can make $20 million in one weekend.
3: So cool. And they did it with some huge names that were willing to. We saw Chapel Roan for the first time in a long time.
2: And I would love to see that. I the performers there, I would love to see that. I saw Olivia Rodrigo once. She's so good. She's such a theater kid. Very corny. Very, like, in the moment. It's very cute.
1: Yeah, I think the show, I think there'll be more. Than one. I could see next year they're like, do a whole Dolly Parton segment and like all the money goes to, you know, the Imagination Library or something.
2: Yeah, but yeah, yeah.
1: I just think it's neat. You know, if you're like, all right, I want to do something to support women and girls, I'll just call on my besties and throw a music festival.
2: We're just going to have a girly concert. I love that. Okay, so you guys want to know a celebrity fight that's happening right now?
1: Please.
2: Okay, no problem. Ella Langley, country star, right? Doja Cat, megastar, right?
1: Yes.
2: Well, who knew that there was actually beef between Ella Langley and Doja Cat? Because Doja Cat definitely still doesn't know who Ella Langley is.
1: Or at least says she doesn't know who she is.
2: Claims she doesn't know who Ella Langley is.
1: Okay.
2: So Doja Cat was doing this interview where somebody asked her, like, does she like country music? And who's Ella Langley? And she's like, is Ella Langley a person? To which...
1: Oh, my gosh.
2: To which later, on a live where she was, I love that she's like constantly sucking on her e-cig on her live, she goes, I don't care about country music. For the record, I've never cared about country music, and I don't know who the heck Ella Langley is. And it's like, now you're kind of trying too hard. Like before when it was like thrown at you, okay? So that got back to Ella Langley, and so now we're at a place where... Ella Langley could do a lot of different things. And let me tell you, Ella Langley is like, listen, I just got on here. I don't really care. It's not that deep. Like, it's so funny because Ella Langley could shoot out. But the reality of it is, Ella Langley's fame did shoot up pretty quickly. So, and she's like, I don't really take it all that seriously. I'm fine.
3: So Doja actually responded when she was asked the question, Ella Langley, what is that?
2: Yeah.
3: That's what she said. What is that?
1: What is that?
3: To which then Ella Langley jumped in the comments and just responded, Ella Langley, ? What's that?
2: Yeah.
3: So that was her little clap back.
2: Her like, little
3: okay,
2: like.
3: Okay.
2: And it just like goes to show like Ella Langley is fine with it. I mean, I do think as soon as Doja Cat went to a place of jumping on her live being like, I don't care about country music. I've never cared about country music. You're like. What is even, like, the merging of those worlds when it comes to music in general?
3: Mm. You want to know the little secret?
2: Yes.
3: And I might be spoiling our Hot to Blow, because we're going to be talking about this later today during Hot to Go.
1: I'll pretend I haven't heard it before.
3: Pretend you haven't heard it before.
1: Okay.
3: What's kind of fun is both of these artists are coming to the Twin Cities in the next month.
2: No way. Well, I knew Ella Langley was because we're going to that.
3: We're
2: going to
3: be at the Ella Langley show. That's on Halloween night.
1: Yeah.
3: And if you want a secondhand aftermarket ticket, you're going to have to pay roughly $300 for one.
1: Yeah.
3: Doja Cat's coming to Target Center on October 1st. If you want to go to that show, you have to pay $27.50.
2: Oh.
3: There's some blue dot fever going on right now with Doja Cat, and she's doing anything she can to get in the headlines.
1: Oh,
3: there is no way that tour is going off if she is not able to sell out more tickets at the Target Center. She's kicking off a fall tour. Target Center is one of the first dates,
1: yeah.
3: And she can't even get, like, there's so many tickets available, and again, they're giving away for $25.
1: Is she still seeing the guy from Stranger Things?
3: No, that was where she was trading off of Joseph Quinn's name all last year, but no, she is not with him anymore.
2: I gotta ask. Like, there has to be a lot of people that fall in the middle of their Venn diagram.
3: Yeah.
2: Because I love Doja Cat. I love Ella Langley. And, like, I just think it's really weird when they go to a place of, like, no, I would never like that music and I don't like. Like, I just feel like you're going out of your way at that point.
1: It is weird. It's a weird flex.
2: Especially like, country
1: you've
2: music?
1: Never heard of country. Like, I don't
2: know. Like, what? Out of all three of us, I like country music the least.
1: Yeah.
2: And I still would not go to a place of, I don't like country music. Because, like, hello?
3: And forget the country music part of it. She just beat The Bar Song and Old Town Road for 20 consecutive weeks at the number one song on the Billboard Hot 100 charts. That's right. Not the country charts.
2: No.
3: The Billboard Hot 100 charts, the biggest song in the country, has been Ella Langley's Choosing Texas for the last 5 months.
2: I was shopping the other day, shocking, and every store I went to at 50th and France was playing Ella Langley.
3: Yeah.
2: You walk into a store, it's Ella Langley. Like, that's just, so why would you polarize your audience like that?
1: I don't like any time somebody in a way that is so unnecessary is like, what is that?
3: Yeah.
2: Yeah.
1: You know I said a human's name. You know I said a woman's. I understand if you want to pull a, like, I'm sorry, I don't listen to her. Like, and if she wants to be sassy about it, I'd be like, I don't know enough about her. Like, you know, but like, what's that? Don't be dumb.
2: And the double down. At that point, you know the name. You've been tagged in a bunch of things. Mm-hmm. And then to later go on your live and double down. And I like Doja Cat, honestly. I actually like when she crap talks, too. Some kind. I am also talking out of both sides of my mouth. Because she's not scared of anybody, and she's, like, very much so, like, whatever.
1: Mm-hmm.
2: But I'm like, I know it's not true. That's the thing. At this point, you've been tagged in enough. You know who Ella Langley is. You're trying too hard at this point.
1: It's like that time that Mike and I were talking about Rascal Flatts, and Brittany thought it was a person.
2: Yeah.
1: But at least Brittany went, so his name's Rascal? And we were like, nope, it's a band. But at least you went, so that's his name?
3: Mr. Like, Flatts?
2: And that's, like, okay, at this point, if now at a second location, I continue to double down and be like, I love him.
1: Right.
2: Which I kind of still do, actually. Now I am. Wait, am I Doja Cat? I wish.
1: A highway. Okay, let's talk about doubling down a little bit. You guys remember Good Good?
2: Yeah.
3: Oh, yeah.
2: Good Good. Now, that Good Good's the one that teamed up with Callaway, who made the golf club ad where they pushed down a woman who was going to touch his driver, correct?
1: Correct.
2: Okay.
1: So Good Good got dropped by Callaway. Callaway issued a major apology. They ended up with Golf Galaxy. Dick's Sporting Goods ended up taking their stuff off of their market because they were like, we don't support this. This is looking like domestic violence, et cetera, et cetera. So this all played out yesterday. It was a big dramatic. I mean, last week, excuse me. This was a big dramatic thing. Well, the CEO of Good Good got a little out of pocket on Friday after the good old Brittany and Kendall show, so we couldn't bring it to you then. But he went on X and basically said that he thought it was so shocking and so ridiculous how now Callaway's acting like they didn't know that this ad was happening. They're dropping Good Good. They're giving away doing this media blitz, giving away millions of dollars, thinking everyone's going to be okay with it. The 30 for 30 will be legendary. You know, like the sports documentaries that they do. He literally was like, we might drop a lawsuit. So this guy, this CEO of Good Good is like, no, they don't get to act like we're the terrible people. They also approve this.
2: Yeah.
1: Now, fast forward to this week. His people went, oh my God, we already have no money. We are a sinking ship. You can't say you're going to sue Callaway and survive. So now the CEO is like, well, I mean, we're not We're not going to sue them. I'm just clear to clarify. We're, you know, we're all in this together. Like, we all were a part of this. It
2: we
1: wasn't
2: all
1: just
2: like
1: us.
2: Pushing women down, right, everybody?
1: We all
2: hey,
1: did.
2: Guys, we all decided to push her down in that meeting, right?
1: It was.
2: It's such a weird vibe.
1: It was so weird. So he went from, it's Callaway's fault. I can't believe they're beating up on us, the little guy, too. Well, maybe, I mean, we all had faults in this. We all did the wrong thing. I'm so sorry. Bro, the money is talking. The money should be talking because what's coming out of your mouth isn't working. Like, just stop. Pull the ad, say you screwed up, and then pivot like every other company. Because your ad sucked, but like, it also, you can pivot from this. You could turn it into something else, right?
2: Yeah, I think it's like at this point, you just have to move on. You've mentioned it. You guys have done all the attempts to fix things. Now you put your head down and you just make golf clubs. Make golf clubs and do it for long enough that people forget that you made that ad. That's the only solution here.
1: It's the only one.
3: Not one of us knew what a good was. We were like Doja Cat, good, what's that? Like, we had no clue what it was prior to last week.
1: Right.
3: Now we know what it is. You got to just find a way to pivot. And again, you might be always known as that company that made that stupid ad. But if you can find a way to come out of that, you got more name recognition now than you've ever had before.
1: Yeah, and are you kidding me? In 6 months, no one's going to remember this.
2: Yes. No.
1: Because nobody knew you before. And the people who did like you before are probably still going to like you if you just go, I'm so sorry. We really screwed up. We fired that guy, which they did, and we're done.
2: No, it really is. It's a thing of time heals most people's very goldfish memories.
1: We all have goldfish memories. I remember you were talking about 10 minutes ago.
3: You write that down?
2: Thank you. Time heals.
3: Just like the cowboy. You have so many great lines.
2: Hayden rubbed off on me. And if that doesn't get your wood fired up, your wood's wet.
3: Your wood's wet.
2: Which
1: pump it up like a back tire.
2: Mm.
1: He's my new favorite person.
2: I think that the reality of it is Callaway puts their golf clubs on super sale in like a week or two. People are back in. It's a golf club.
1: It's fine.
2: You're not my moral compass. You weren't great. We all said what we said. It was super embarrassing. You put that ad out. But I'm not really seeking my go-tos via golf clubs. Mm-hmm. All right, when we get back, guys, I have to admit something.
1: What?
2: I was wrong for once.
1: What?
2: It was so weird. One time. Lindsay, one
3: time. Your
2: sister
3: just fell off the bench.
1: Lindsay, are you okay?
4: Where talk is fun.
5: They were a welcome distraction for my life.
4: 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Everything entertainment.
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0: It's BK's best. Brittany and Kendall's favorite moments from their past week of shows. Where talk is fun. 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
2: We just did our Zara Larsson dance. We are doing a Zara Larsson dance for Midnight Sun until all of our shirts sell out. And we got a lot of shirts left. We got a lot of dances left. It's our longest running tradition.
1: Can I be honest with you?
2: Yeah.
1: I was really excited because I thought maybe we could sell the most.
2: Got a lot of dances left. It's our longest running tradition.
1: Can I be honest with you?
2: Yeah.
1: I was really excited because I thought maybe we could sell the most shirts this year.
2: Mm-hmm. Yeah.
1: The morning show already sold out of their shirts.
2: Yeah, well, that's why they don't have to do dance.

0: if you didn't know this year we're doing camo with pink writing. So if you've always wanted a camo shirt and feel like, I don't know how to get into this trend, this is it. This is the ground floor. Jump in.
1: Hold your hand.
0: Hold your hand.
1: Also, our producer Julia is 21, which means that it's cool.
0: It's a cool shirt.
2: You think with all of that delay and the help from Julia, I would have been able to find our sound effects for the game that we're playing today, but it's been so long since we played this game that I can't find it right now, so we're going to deal with it.
1: Oh, God, make it stop.
2: We're playing. That's how the song goes. We're playing Match Game. We're playing Match Game at the Minnesota State Fair, the great Minnesota get-together. It's in there somewhere, and I am struggling to find it. But let's go ahead and play the game today. You guys know how this works. I'm going to read a question, and it's Match Game style. You guys have watched the show. You've seen it. You get it, whether it's Match Game 77 or 76 or 78 with Dreen Rayburn, maybe more recently with Martin Short.
1: Oh, my God. Nerd alert.
2: Yeah, I'm a huge game show fan. I'm sorry. Alec Baldwin hosted for a few years, and then everybody who was on the panel got canceled. It was a weird thing. But let's play the game. This one is all going to be inspired by the Minnesota State Fair. I'm going to start by flipping a coin to see who's going to go first.
0: It's flipping.
2: It's heads.
0: That's me.
2: Brittany, do you want question A or B for round one?
0: I want B for Brittany.
2: So how this works, instead of a panel of celebrities, we have a panel of six Minnesota State Fair attendees. So I asked six people at the Minnesota State Fair their best response to this question. Brittany, for everyone you match, you get a point. You ready to go?
0: Do it.
2: Whoever gets the most points in the first two rounds is going to be going first in our super match. And whoever gets the highest super match answer wins the game today. Brittany, you're going with one or two. I forgot. A or B?
0: B.
2: She's going with B for Brittany. Brittany, I ask you this question. Again, match game style question. That new food vendor sure is bad. How bad are they? One side of the menu has a list of entrees. The other side has a list of blank. Again, that food vendor, new food vendor at the Minnesota State Fair, must be bad.
0: One side of the menu,
2: you only do it the first time.
0: Sorry.
2: Yeah, you need to watch this show more often. One side of the menu is a list of entrees. The other side is a list of blank. Emergency services. Can you be more specific?
0: Okay. All right. We're on to something.
2: Uh-huh. You're on to something. Gotta be a little more specific than that.
0: Doctor's numbers.
2: You're going to say doctor's numbers.
0: Or like...
2: No, she's changing. Now she's pivoting.
0: Ambulances?
2: Those are two different things.
0: Which one is on there? I want...
2: Again, don't confuse yourself too much. Give us an answer.
0: I'm going to say the ambulance. Doctor's list.
2: What you're going with?
0: A doctor's list.
2: All right, we asked six people at the Minnesota State Fair. That new food vendor sure is bad. One side of the menu has entrees. The other side has a list of...
0: Poison control.
2: Doctors is the number one answer. Three people said doctors. One said medicines. Another said lawyers. And one said funeral home.
0: Okay, that was great for me.
2: That was great for you. You got 3 points right on the bat,
1: Brittany.
2: But
1: it took a long time, and I still don't even remember the original question.
2: And I still don't even know what she actually said.
1: I don't either.
0: You know what? And I want to thank the Heat for that, for everybody just giving up on me and giving me the answers. Thank you, Heat.
2: Kendall, I go over to you.
1: Yeah.
2: Carol said, I feel like that pig was giving me some attitude when I went to the oink booth. But I think I figured out why. I walked in eating blank. I think that pig was giving me a little attitude, said Carol, when we walked into the oink booth. And I think I figured out why. I walked in eating blank.
1: Biking on a stick.
2: She's going with biking.
0: This is also Mike. This is what happened to you recently.
2: I didn't walk in with any food. I would never walk. What do you mean?
0: This is the time where you said, hey, if you want a really short line... Get the pork chops, dear.
2: That was outside of the oink booth. No, we did stop at the oink booth, though, because that's a tradition unlike any other.
0: So wait, did you get the food before or after?
2: After. You don't go. Everyone knows you don't bring food or drink into the oink booth. There's actually signs all over saying not to do it. You know, animals and humans can share diseases. It says on the sign.
1: It does.
0: Oh, yeah, I knew that.
2: And that's why you wash hands.
1: Avian. Am I winning
2: bird
1: yet?
2: You are winning, because guess what? The number one answer was bacon. 3 points. You guys are tied at three apiece.
0: Yeah, we're tied. You're not
2: nicely
0: winning.
2: Nicely done.
1: I am, though. It took me way less time.
2: This is true. It took all of us so much less time in our life to have your answer, and I appreciate that. So with that, it is a... by the way, ham was the number two answer, and pig ear was another answer. Somebody
1: pig
2: gave
1: ear?
0: Mm-hmm. My dogs love pig ears.
2: All right. Kendall, you had to go... It's great to know.
1: Thanks.
2: Love it.
1: I'm glad to know what Murphy and Robot want to eat.
0: Aw, you want my babies.
2: Do you want A or B, Kendall, for your second question?
1: I want B for Brittany, because maybe then she will calm down.
2: Let's see if she will.
0: Oh, am I too energetic for you?
2: So energetic.

0: Okay,
1: in this guys, heat, we're all like,
0: No. I need everybody to go on. Before Mike says this one thing, I do need everyone to go on their phone, go to the Instagram for my talk, and see how Jason Matheson describes all of his coworkers.
1: Because mine is not a compliment.
0: It might be.
1: Is it, though? Coming from Jason, who hates spastic people?
0: Thank you for bringing that up, because as I speak fluent, Jason, it's not.
1: It's not. It's not.
2: All right, so with that, Kendall, you
1: that's what I woke up to this morning.
2: You guys are tied 3-3. Kendall, we go over to you for the next question here for round two. Jack said, it's the first day of the fair. It's been fun, but I need to leave, because if I eat one more blank, they'll have to roll me out of here. Mm. Jack said, it's been a fun first day at the fair, but I need to leave because if I eat one more blank, they'll have to roll me out of here.
3: There's only one correct answer. This is, it's mine?
2: It's not yours. It's Kendall's.
1: Sorry. Sorry, guys. Sorry, my bad. I just lost track. I didn't know she gets double tapped.
2: She does, because you went first last time. Second round, you go. What do you got, Kendall?
0: This is for Minnesota State
2: Fair. This is for the Minnesota State Fair.
0: Cookies.
2: It was ass of the Minnesota State
3: Fair.
2: Can
3: I say mine, even though?
2: No, it's yours.
3: I was going to say cheese curd.
2: You said this is absolutely the number one answer, and you thought it was cheese curd.
3: Yeah.
2: Then Kendall said cookie.
0: I said cookie.
2: Cookie's the number one answer. Woo! Sweet Martha cookie. Three people said Sweet Martha cookie. Kendall's up to 6 points. Brittany.
3: Thank you.
2: The next answer was cheese curd.
3: Thanks.
2: Then one said donut, and one said corn cob.
3: What would you think would be more popular?
2: I really like the Frickles.
0: Whoa. You thought that would be the most popular answer?
2: No. I thought you asked me what I... Oh, no. The most popular should be the Sweet Martha's cookies.
3: Okay.
2: Cookies should be more popular than cheese curds. You can get cheese curds everywhere. You can't get Sweet Martha's cookies everywhere.
0: Actually, you can get them at the grocery store.
3: Get them at the grocery store.
2: Not this
3: Thank
2: kind.
3: You. Why are you arguing for me?
2: Not in a bucket. Not like this.
3: You keep the bucket. Nobody knows what to do with their bucket.
2: Yeah, only Kendall does. You put your plungers in it.
0: Just saying.
2: All of them.
3: All of them.
2: All four plungers.
0: Plunger on
3: she has
0: every
3: two
0: level.
3: Two bathrooms.
0: All right. I'm about to have three men in the bathroom.
2: Final question here for Brittany. You need 3 points to tie it and potentially say the first answer for our super match. But here we go. Rebecca said, wow, those lumberjacks are hot.
0: Yeah.
2: I waited until the end of the Timberworks show and gave them blank. Rebecca said, wow, those lumberjacks are hot. I waited around till the end of the Timberworks show and gave them blank. That's what I asked of the audience of six people attending the fair. Why you all got those grins on your face?
0: Because she's about to say something inappropriate.
2: Don't say something inappropriate.
0: You know she is.
3: Think of is the thing that they stand on in the water. It doesn't make any sense. But it's 90 degrees. Yeah, sure.
2: What? No, you do.
3: I gave
0: Let
3: them.
0: Let her give her her answer.
3: No, just I'm not saying answer. The naughty one. I'm not going to say what everyone thinks I'm going to say, except Mike, who for some reason was born yesterday and doesn't know what I'm going to say.
2: Oh, trust me, I'm aware of what you're going to say.
3: He ain't got a knock on.
2: Yeah.
3: So I think that it's going to be my number because it's the state fair. There's children here. It's my number.
2: It's your number, and guess what?
3: What?
2: Yep, two people said your number, so you got 2 points. You're up to 5 points in total. Unfortunately for you, Kendall does have the lead going into our super match. Hug was on there.
3: Ew.
2: My number, a kiss, and a wink.
3: Yeah, oh. None of mine were on there.
2: No,
0: Me
2: none
0: neither.
2: Of yours were on there, sorry.
0: Me neither. Oh, no, Brittany. Someone's here to see you.
2: Uh-oh.
0: No. We might never finish this game.
2: Oh, no.
0: Fairchild and Fairborn.
3: I don't like when you guys are together. Nope. It gets awkward.
2: Fairchild and Fairborn have just arrived.
3: No.
2: For those who don't know, every day the parade comes around
3: at
2: the exact same time.
3: You guys have to pick amongst you guys. I'm sick of splitting up families. I'm in love with both of you, and honestly, I forget which one is which.
2: It's on their shirt.
3: Fairchild, yes. Fairborn. Of course.
2: She's
3: of
2: into
3: course.
2: Older dudes. Which one is the uncle?
3: Who's the uncle?
2: Sorry. Okay, Fairchild. Yeah, I'm just saying. She's.
3: I like green a lot, and I do have your bracelet from last year, but you got young spastic energy, and that's who I am as a person.
0: Oh, backing it up. Backing it up.
3: Hey, guys.
2: Ooh.
3: I feel awkward. I do feel like you guys should pick. Because I love you both, and I forget who's who. Yes, fight it out.
2: Fairborn and Fairchild, the mascots from the Minnesota State Fair, are getting into a Rock'em Sock'em Robots position, and they are going to go up. They're fighting until one of their heads pop
3: Hey, guys,
2: off.
3: Don't fight. I think we can figure this out.
0: Hey, Brittany, did you ever think rodents would fight over you?
3: I did, actually. I've manifested this.
2: Checks out.
3: It was either them or MGK, and it's very rat-like for me. That's my type. I know, but you know this about me.
0: Brittany, you have to pick. Is it going to be Fairborn or Fairchild? There are only seven? days left of the fair, and they need to know if they need to give their love to someone else.
3: They're so cute. You guys are adorable.
2: Only Fairborn was falling out of the
1: I do
2: float.
1: Say Fairborn's commitment
2: is Fairborn loves you.
1: Less goldfish-like. Like, Fairchild, you move on quickly, because I've seen you. Actually, the bracelet you gave me, by the way, last year...
2: was regifted.
1: You got it from another woman. Yeah. I know that.
2: Fairborn's like, yep.
1: Yeah.
2: She got him.
1: Yeah.
0: Yeah.
1: You were playing for real. Oh, wait. No, I don't...
0: This is such a love soap opera happening on live radio right now. I hope it's playing out as well as it is in my mind.
1: But I will say this. I think you guys should fight it out for like at least another week, because I'm here for 5 more days.
0: Brittany, can you give them at least a temporary signal of who you're leaning toward? And maybe we'll get an update later in the week.
1: I don't know, Fairchild. I feel like I lean towards you because I love green. And I do love problematic men. So again, here's where we're at. But Fairborn, I can be convinced. The way that you show dedication on the float makes me feel like we're meant for each other.
0: Hey, Fairborn, I love a golden retriever. Okay? I'm into it. Fairchild, you and your hand-me-down bracelets... work on yourself.
1: I do
0: work
1: like
0: work on yourself. Oh! Fairchild hates
1: I know. And that's
2: then
1: why
2: you both picked him. You're good now.
1: I'm going to say this. I think I like Fairchild more because she doesn't like Kendall.
0: He doesn't like Kendall. Hey, thank you both.
1: Thank you, gentlemen.
0: If you ever want to see Brittany lose her mind, please come to the My Talk booth around 2:15. You will see the parade. Fairborn and Fairchild are always there.
1: I love you guys. Mwah, mwah, mwah. I do love you guys.
0: We love you.
1: You know it.
0: Mike, should we finish this game?
2: No, I think it was a disaster already. So
0: thank
2: it's just
0: you.
2: Been
0: I
2: made
0: won.
2: Worse. Yep, you won. Congratulations.
0: Thank you.
4: Brittany and Kendall.
1: No!
0: Fairchild and Fairborn.
1: I don't like when you guys are together. No. It gets awkward.
2: Fairchild and Fairborn have just arrived.
1: No! You guys have to pick amongst you guys. I'm sick of splitting up families. I'm in love with both of you. And honestly, I forget which one is which. Hey, guys.
5: Ooh.
1: I feel awkward. I do feel like you guys should pick. Because I love you both, and I forget who's who. Yes, fight it out.
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0: show live at the Minnesota State Fair. Our show is going on, but Kelly Clarkson, her show, it'd be done forever.
1: No, I'd love to acknowledge that, but there's a bunch of women I went to nursing school with who are full-on nurses in the front. We love nurses.
0: We do love nurses.
1: She's letting me get away with ADHD because I called out that you guys
0: all
1: are nurses.
0: All day.
1: So, nurses. So, be nice to them. I was in school with them. They all passed. I did not.
0: But hey, things are going well.
1: Things are fine.
0: It's fine. Now she's talking about Kelly Clarkson for a living.
1: Okay, tell me about Kelly Clarkson because you said it's one of her last shows. It's her last show ever.
0: It was her last show ever. Mike, I know that you're back at the studio today, but if you are able to find this, Kelly sang a song for her very last Kelly-oke, and she said it was the most requested song she's ever done, Golden by K-pop Demon Hunters. And the thing is, this song is not easy to sing. It is actually incredibly difficult to sing this song.
1: There's another language in it.
0: Well, it's just the vocal range and the weird things that happen. I think there's a reason Kelly's never done it, but she was like, hey, I don't know, might as well go out with a bang. I'll rehearse this one a little bit.
1: She went so hard on this. It was so funny in the comment section because it was like, even Korean songs aren't safe from Kelly, like karaoke.
2: We have it if you want it.
0: Yes. Thank you, Mike. Here is Kelly Clarkson's very last ever karaoke.

0: I mean, those notes at the end, the way that she can do it without being screechy or without changing her register completely, like, it's she's phenomenally gifted when it comes to actually singing.
1: I do have to warn new parents. We have a new parents out here at the Minnesota State Fair because of the lactation station. We're the big hit. We love it. I'm warning you. So you know that K-pop Demon Hunter song you just heard? You will have to hear that every day when she turns like 2 to 4 every day for the rest of your life. So I'm so sorry that you got exposed early. My kid is obsessed with K-pop Demon Hunters to a level that, like, now we're going to have to hear the Kelly Clarkson version.
0: Yeah, this one, I, you know, the Kelly-oke is really good. And you and I think Mike all have always agreed. The Kelly Clarkson, we love when she covers someone else's songs. We don't love Kelly Clarkson songs.
1: Why does her song suck? So sorry to the one-year-old. But I do. Like, sorry, she needs to hear the truth.
0: She needs to hear the truth.
1: She needs to hear the song. Since You've Been Gone is, like, just okay. And it feels like when you want to go full cringe mode, kind of like I'm ready to belt it alone. But, like, I would never be like, you know, me at
0: Request.
1: The club.
0: Yeah.
1: When I'm at the club, I'm not going to say, throw on Since You've Been Gone. And in this scenario, the club closes at 8 p.m.
0: Please.
1: I'm in bed by 9.
0: Or, like, Stronger. I mean, yeah, but she's so good when she covers anything. You just forget how dynamic her voice is.
1: Did she write her own music or no? That's, I guess, the question I want to know about Kelly Clarkson. And now Kelly Clarkson's, I don't think she actually loved doing the talk show. She felt like one of those people that was like, I like performing, but I don't really love the interviewing part.
0: It almost seemed too, in the beginning, it was really exciting, right? Like, you've asked me to do this talk show, look at all these opportunities. Of course I'm going to say yes. And then, to your point, Brittany, it very quickly became clear she just wanted to sing some Kelly-oke and, like, maybe talk to some famous people.
1: Do the artists hate when Kelly Clarkson's cover her songs?
0: Yes.
1: Because I would... The one nice thing is she doesn't have an album. Like, they don't have, like, a Kelly Clarkson Lives album. So there is a chance where you're like, oh, I like that song enough where it gives you more recognition, where they have to kind of... If you're going to Spotify, you have to go to that original song.
0: Right. There's... Yeah,
1: does it get a bump or not? I don't know.
0: But
1: it does feel shameful. Like, she took on Olivia Rodrigo, and I was like, oh, I'm so sorry, Olivia.
0: I'm so sorry for your loss.
1: I love you, Olivia. It's giving Kanye, hey, I love you, Taylor Swift. But we have to admit, Kelly Clarkson had the best album of the year.
0: So good. Speaking of music, let's talk a little bit about Cat's Eye. So we know this group because of their performance at the Grammys.
1: Gnarly, Pinkies Up.
0: Pinkies Up. Dun-dun-dun. Yeah, Cat's Eye is a group of 6 women. They were all on a Netflix show, basically like a making the band for now. 2 of the women have gone on hiatus recently, which... Not a great look when adult women are pushed to their limits and have to take a mental health break. You're doing something wrong managing the band.
1: Yeah, that's how I feel. My talk. I want a break after the state fair.
0: She needs a little mental
1: Just
0: health
1: kidding.
0: Break.
1: I love the attention.
0: So they've, some documents have been leaked because since really February, one of the members, Manon, has been MIA.
1: Mm-hmm.
0: And they're like, well, she's probably just never coming back. Like, at this point, it's September. Some of these records were leaked, and it does say that all 6 singers and their managers are still owners of Cat's Eye. So there's that little update that I guess all 6 of them are technically still business owners. The other update is Sophia, the one who more recently decided she was like, I just need a little break from this, pulled out of the European tour dates. So they went from 6 members to 4. One of the 4 just hurt themselves, so now they're down to 3. It's a mess. I think this band is not long for anything.
1: I know. They're pushing them too hard. At least like they're going to be united in that maybe there's going to be some change within the band.
0: Hopefully.
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21: 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Enjoy.

0: And we are walking on sunshine. Howard Dean.
1: Oh,
0: wow. Oh, my goodness.
1: Welcome to the show.
0: Right. We are walking on sunshine on this Friday, September 4th, 2026. What up, everybody? Welcome to the Jason Matheson Show. I'm Jace, and right over there, say hello, all in caps, with no with or starring above her name, Colleen!
1: Good morning, buddies.
0: And right over here...
1: Looking way better than both of us combined.
0: Right? She is a disembodied head to us, but you can just call her Holly Roberts. Holly, good morning.
2: Good morning.
1: Okay. Oh, there she is.
0: There she is. I thought we lost
1: thought
0: you.
1: We lost
0: right
1: you.
0: Here. That's right. Cheers, everyone.
1: Right here. Cheers. There is a haze. There is a haze in the atmosphere.
0: Yes.
1: I thought it was just dust getting kicked up.
0: Nope.
1: No, this is the thickness of the humidity.
0: Yeah.
1: She'd be real thick.
0: Holly is not with us today. She is back at the ranch doing managerial things.
1: Mm-hmm. And very important things.
0: Making sure that our show is on the air.
2: Mm-hmm. Yeah,
0: the first hour of Donna and Steve are on the air.
2: Because now...
1: Okay. Are we having issues?
2: No, it's now that you're live, the volume is turned up at the fair, and it's going to echo. So let me know if you want to talk.
1: You're going to get the feedback.
2: Yeah, I'll be over here.
1: Okay.
0: Oh, got it. 10-4.
1: Noted. Thanks, Halls.
0: Thanks, Halls.
1: Mm.
0: I just miss her so
1: much. She does look so beautiful, though.
0: She does. If you go to mytalk1071.com and go on the live stream, and we do invite you to do that.
1: Please do.
0: You will see Holly's disembodied head that we have placed next to
1: us. Not Dexter style. I'm going to be honest. I'm real deep in Dexter, so...
0: Can I just warn everyone?
1: Yeah.
0: Half of Screen Queens will be about Dexter. I'm just warning everyone because I have so much to talk.
1: And okay.
0: My talkers, this is a great time to get on the show if you haven't, and go with Colleen on the ride.
1: Yes.
0: Yes.
1: Also, I do just want to say every once in a while, this is a deep tease. Every once in a while when I'm watching, I will send Jason a text that will be apropos of absolutely nothing, but it has to do with the show. And his immediate answer 100% of the time is, huh?
0: Okay. Let me tell you.
1: So funny.
0: That is... Okay. I can tell this story because we'll repeat it for Screen Queens.
1: Sure.
0: But Colleen sent me... I can say it without it being a spoiler because no one really knows what you're talking about.
1: And you'll forget about it by the time you get
0: to
1: it.
0: You watch it.
1: It's fine.
0: Colleen... Again, I had just woken up from a very... Well, I had a very... I had a very stressful... television show.
1: I just learned it was even more stressful than you told us.
0: Yeah, I forgot. There was another thing in my list of things that happened at the Jason show yesterday. I do try to watch this now. As I said, in my 50s, I'm not being dramatic when I say probably in 11 seasons out here at the fair of the talk show, the most stressful 2 hours I've had out here. And that includes day one, which I'll tell you about in a minute, but day one, episode one out here. But yeah, anyway, so I got done with that show and I went home and I cried a little. I just, you know, stress cried.
1: Yeah.
0: I wasn't like,
1: oh, for sure.
0: But just a little teary in the car, teary at home, just trying to like, oh my goodness. I take a nap, a short nap. I couldn't sleep well for obvious reasons.
1: Mm-hmm. It was all the shots of espresso.
0: That's right. Colleen, would you like to read me the text that you sent me?
1: Okay. OMG, the cabin explosion. And then I believe there's 12 to 15 exclamation points.
0: Holly, she sends this to me in all in caps.
1: At 3:39 in the PM.
0: OMG, the cabin explosion, 14 exclamation points. I look at that and I think I'm half asleep and I go, oh my gosh, is this breaking news? Like, did Colleen's cabin explode?
1: did your cabin?
0: Did
1: whose cabin
0: did
1: exploded?
0: Mama Haas's cabin explode? Is it? So I went to this is no. I am.
1: Did you
0: dead serious?
1: Serious? Oh no, I feel really bad.
0: Oh my god, no, I'm no. Or because the end of this cracked me up, and it was a stress reliever that I needed. I immediately went to the Star Tribune. Then I went. I refused to go on X. I went on Threads.
1: Oh my gosh.
0: I refreshed. I went then to Blue Sky. Then I went to NPR.
1: Seeing no breaking news.
0: I am seeing no breaking news of a cabin explode. And I'm sitting there on my couch. And then you sent me.
1: Well, no, you sent me.
0: Huh? And then you sent that it was referring to Dexter.
1: I go, Dexter, dokes.
0: I dropped my phone on the couch, and it was a stress-relieving laugh that I needed. I giggled, and I went, oh, my goodness, you fool. Like, me, not
1: yeah.
0: you.
1: Yeah.
0: I laughed for about 10 seconds, just giggled, and because I needed it so bad.
1: Your girl did not see that coming.
0: Girl.
1: Did not see that coming.
0: Girl.
1: I said yesterday to you, I said, I don't know how they're going to wrap this up.
0: Uh-huh.
1: Told did you. Not see that coming.
0: That's Michelle, girl.
1: Oh, my gosh. So anyway, yeah, I'm deep into Dexter. Deep.
0: Yeah.
1: Deep. So when you said disembodied head about Holly, I just wanted to be really clear. It's just her gigantic promotional fat head.
0: That you can see on the My Talk live stream. Let me reposition her because, oh, there we go.
1: Yeah.
0: I want to make the lighting good for Holly.
1: Yeah, make there sure she's not glistening because that girl ain't sweating.
0: No, she's not. There she is.
1: No, not like we are.
0: No.
1: Good morning. Welcome to the fair.
0: Welcome to the fair, everyone. Holly
1: Have
0: and I
1: a great
0: are the,
1: day.
0: The gates are open here at the Minnesota State Fair for day 9. This is our final show out here, Colleen.
1: It is.
0: Thanks to Chanhassen Dinner Theaters for our stage. Thanks to Health Partners Park Nicollet for the lactation station where people
1: lactate.
0: Thanks to By the Yard Furniture for
1: the furniture.
0: And Hammernix Flooring for the
1: flooring.
0: Today's daily sponsor, I believe, is North American Banking Company.
1: If you are in North America and banking is what you do,
0: go to North American Banking Company.
1: Mm-hmm.
0: That's right.
1: We should all bank.
0: That's right. But yeah, this is our final show.
1: We have
0: 2 hours to go.
1: You are like in the actual countdown. Because
0: I am.
1: You run a marathon. So let's talk through really quick, because you said, you brought up, this is how you can tell the meds are kicked in.
0: Look.
1: You brought up the fact that yesterday was a really difficult show. But you said something about the first show, day one, episode one.
0: Girl, I've never told you the story?
1: No.
0: I've told it on the air, I don't know, 3 or 4 times. If I ever write a book, this is absolutely going to be in the book.
1: Okay.
0: When the TV show premiered almost 12 years ago, the boss at the time, not my current boss that I always talk about, Mim, who I've worked for since 1997.
1: Hey, girl.
0: But another boss, her name was Sheila. Sheila wanted the show to debut a week before the fair. Jeff and I begged her. We said, Sheila, can we just wait until after the fair? Because why are you going to have us debut in the studio and then move us out to the fair where we're basically going to be doing a very different show?
1: Right.
0: And we don't even have our wheels on.
1: Right.
0: Nope.
1: Oh, no. We're doing it. We're doing it.
0: And we're doing it. And I go, okay. And I really wasn't in the position at that point to push back.
1: Mm-hmm.
0: So we will
1: do as you are told.
0: Yes. So we did the show. We premiered it. We did 5 shows. 5. When we come back, I will tell you, this involves a man in a 3-piece suit.
1: Oh.
0: Man in a 3-piece suit. Sweating, crying, yelling.
1: Oh.
0: When we return.
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0: Welcome back, everyone. Our final day out here at the Minnesota State Fair, day 9. I'm Jace with Clint. Thank you, love.
1: Thank you.
0: The gates
1: are
0: open.
1: That was great. That was, you know what? It's early for a scream like that, and you did awesome.
0: You did great.
1: Thank you.
0: We appreciate that energy.
1: Thank you. That was, you brought the energy.
0: The gates are open. The humans are coming in. They're all heading to Peachy's or the Fried Apple Place.
1: Yeah, you guys hurry. Those lines get long quick.
0: Real quick. It's like Epcot Center.
1: It's true.
0: That's right. Hello, hello, farmers. They're coming in their big tractors.
1: Look at that.
0: Look at that.
1: What are they tracting?
0: I have no idea. I think it's like a tractor show.
1: Okay,
0: they show off like a classic car show.
1: Your tractors look great.
0: It looks great. Part two of the story, we were talking. I had a pulling back the curtain moment. I had probably the most stressful time out here that I've had. And I was I've been in such a good mood. Like, I've really enjoyed being out here this year. And we had fun yesterday.
1: So much fun.
0: Holly, we had so much fun.
1: Jason maxed out his espresso shots yesterday. He had seven.
0: I was so...
1: Seven. Holly and I were like, honey, you're at like a 12, and you need to be at a manageable 4 in order to just exist at the fair. So just watch yourself.
0: Holly kept looking at me like a concerned college roommate. That's how I was trying to describe it to people.
1: Yes.
0: Holly looked at me like a concerned college roommate at a party.
1: It was like you had been doing your first keg stand.
0: Oh.
1: And Holly was like giving you bumpers.
0: Yes. Or I felt like I was on like shrooms. And
1: yeah.
0: Holly was like, I'm going to need to watch over you.
1: Holly is the person you want around when you are experimenting.
0: Yeah.
1: Like, Holly's the person you want there.
0: Yes.
2: I was your trip sitter.
1: She's the trip sitter. She's just like the gentle bumpers. Now, I will just be amused. I will just laugh.
0: Yeah.
1: I don't care. Make a fool of yourself. That's who I am.
0: Yeah.
1: Because it brings me joy.
0: You do you, boo-boo. But Holly just kept gently smiling at me, like, kind of like, oh, sweet angel. So I'm telling you, yesterday was number one of the most stressful days I've ever had at the fair as far as the TV show.
1: Hard show yesterday.
0: The radio show is a different list. But yesterday, the TV show-wise, it was really, really bad. Number two on that list is... The first year that the show debuted, we were a week old, so we are 5 days old.
1: I'm puckering hearing this.
0: Well,
1: because I know what it's like to debut a new show.
0: Okay.
1: And not know what to expect.
0: Okay.
1: Right? And then now you're moving locations.
0: Okay.
1: And now you're in an unexpected, like, this is an uncontrolled environment.
0: Okay,
1: so tell me what happened.
0: Episode 6. Just remember, Colleen.
1: Yep. Season 1, episode 6.
0: We barely know how to do a show in the studio.
1: Oh.
0: And now we're doing a show out here at the fair.
1: Oh, my gosh.
0: At that time, the big boss, and I mean a hop, skip, and a jump underneath Rupert Murdoch, is a gentleman by the name of Dennis Swanson.
1: Mm-hmm.
0: Dennis Swanson is a towering figure in TV history. Dennis Swanson is one of the few executives to run every network, station group wise.
1: Wow.
0: He ran the station group for ABC, CBS, NBC, and he is now running the Fox television station group. He is my big, big boss. Dennis Swanson is also the man responsible for discovering a small entertainment figure known as Oprah Winfrey.
1: Okay.
0: Dennis Swanson worked at WLS, Channel 7 in Chicago, when Dennis hired her for AM Chicago. Dennis turned it into the Oprah Winfrey Show. Bada boom, bada bing, bada boom.
1: And the rest is history.
0: Yeah.
1: We all know that has turned out.
0: I heard this story many times from Dennis. I've heard it many times, but Oprah walked into the interview, did the audition. She went to Dennis's office, and she goes, this is her words, not mine. She goes, you know I'm overweight. And he goes, Dennis talked like this. Yeah, I'm looking at you. And she goes, you know I'm black. And he goes, yep, I'm looking at you. And she goes, neither of those things are going to change. Well, because she had news directors that tried to change her hair.
1: Sure.
0: And try to. He goes, I want you just the way you are. And he looked at her, and he goes, go on there and be yourself. Okay, so that's this man. Dennis over the weekend between the debut week and the state fair, sends a message to my boss and says, I want to come and watch the Jason show out at the state fair. Dennis, and I say this for the sake of the story, not in a braggadocious way, Dennis was a fan of mine. And when I left, when Ian and Marjorie retired, and Lex and I took over the morning show, I left Fox. They, full disclosure, I'm feeling it today, so I don't care. I'm telling you everything. Offered me a horrible contract. And Ian had told me, gave me a little, the little birdie told me that this was happening. And he's like, I think you guys should take over the morning show. So I told Fox, I go, I'm going to leave. I'm going to go over here if you guys don't. And they offered me basically a shilling and a pet bird.
1: Now, I'm intrigued by the pet bird, but the shilling feels like an insult.
0: So I said, goodbye, farewell, FOX. Dennis turned into a warrant because I have since found out, and all of these people are gone. My current bosses at Fox I've loved, but nobody asked Dennis. Nobody told Dennis that I was leaving. Nobody asked Dennis for a little extra money, a shilling more to keep me. He found out and was livid. So they tried to, for the year that I was gone, tried to get me back. Okay. Now I'm back.
1: Okay.
0: Dennis is flying in from New York. Dennis Swanson is a barrel-chested, close your eyes and imagine, or Google him. He's a barrel-chested, former Marine, big guy.
1: Okay.
0: He's in a three-piece suit, and it's 90-some degrees at the, like today.
1: At the Minnesota State Fair.
0: He's watching our show and then jumping on a flight back. He literally just came in to have a meeting, see the show, and get back. I get on stage. It's 97 degrees. Again, what episode is this?
1: Episode 6. Season 1, episode 6.
0: Sitting up there, Dennis, if I'm looking at our audience here.
1: The hot dog and the taco.
0: There's the hot dog and the taco. We interrupt this story. We love you. We love you guys.
1: You guys are awesome.
0: Can I
1: get a picture? Keep talking, Jace.
0: We're going to end how we began, Colleen.
1: Yes.
0: Remember, we talked about these two on day one.
1: Yes.
0: We love a book. Thanks, guys.
1: Thanks, guys.
0: Holly, the taco guy and the hot dog guy are out here. Anyway.
2: Okay, hydrate, everybody.
1: Yeah, everybody hydrate. Don't forget to hydrate.
0: Taco, hydrate.
1: Keep it down.
0: I've never talked to a taco before.
1: Me neither.
0: Anyway, it's 97 degrees.
1: Yes.
0: Dennis is sitting.
1: Episode 6.
0: Dennis is sitting in the front row, sweating in his three-piece suit. I get up on the stage. I wear an earpiece at that time. I don't wear an earpiece anymore. Jeff, excuse me. Shane Wells, who now is a anchor at the Fox 9 Morning News, Shane is my producer. We are now 30 seconds before air. 30. We are now 20 seconds before air. Shane gets, you work in this business.
1: Right now.
0: So the audience will, you'll pucker a little bit, but Colleen, you will really pucker in my ear. We're now 15 seconds to air. Shane says this to me in my ear.
1: I feel like I'm going to cry. I don't know what's coming.
0: Jace. And I give a wave in the camera. I go, yeah. We just lost prompter. We have no video. We have no graphics. Go.
1: Oh, no.
0: We have nothing. There was a shutdown of all systems. We have no tape to go to. We have no teleprompter. We have no graphics. We have nothing. And then the moment she said, go, the music runs, like the open runs. And I'm sitting there. Jeff is to my right. Dennis is in front of me. And I'm not joking. I'm not a religious guy. I believe there's a God. But I sat up straight. Jeff and I talk about this. I sat up straight and I thought, I have the theme lasts about 20 seconds. Something came over me, and I'm like, we got to do this. Jeff grabbed a woman that had a pencil, like a marker. He grabbed that. Jeff's friend sitting in the audience, by the way. Grabbed a pencil, like a marker. We had pieces of paper, and Jeff was writing one word to tell me what the hot dish stories were. So I welcomed, looked at the camera. The open ended. They cued the audience, started clapping, and I go, welcome to the debut of our show out here. and Jeff is to my right, and he would write Britney Spears. So I would go, first up in the hot dish, Britney Spears is at it again. And then I would pontificate or just give my opinion on whatever. I would tell the story. Then Jeff would grab another piece of paper and write.
1: Did you have a sidekick at this time?
0: No.
1: No, it was just you.
0: Just me. That first segment of our show is 11 minutes.
1: I feel like I'm going to puke.
0: 11 okay. minutes, for all of you, you're thinking that's not a long time.
1: It is an eternity. Also, I have always only done radio with a partner. I've never had to just sit by myself and make words.
0: Yeah.
1: For 11 minutes.
0: I had no sots. Oh, I'm sorry. Sound on tape. I had no sound bites to toss to be like, let's look at a clip of Shailene Woodley. I had nothing to go to. And Jeff is sweating. He's writing feverishly everything that he needed me to do next. He was writing time cues because I had nothing, like nothing to go to. We get done with that show. And this, if I write this will be one of the best moments of my life, like just done. Dennis found out what happened, and I did not know that. He was told what happened. We get done with the show, and he pulls me backstage, and he goes, Jason, I gotta go. And he goes, and I'm gonna stop imitating him. I'll just tell you what he said, because I could cry thinking about it. He goes, I have only seen three people. I've only worked with three people that I've had this feeling about. And he goes, one was Oprah Winfrey. Two was Terry Bradshaw for the NFL, and you're the third. And I started crying. No, this is great. This is where I turn into Jason. I was so stressed. So he said that to me, and I'll imitate myself. He said, you know, Oprah, Terry Bradshaw, and you. And I go, and I just start wailing.
1: Is this
0: like,
1: in a
0: wailing.
1: Break?
0: This is, no, after the show backstage.
1: Oh, okay, you're done with the show. You don't have to get back.
0: I start instantly crying.
1: Yes.
0: And because he's a man's man, like he's, again, former Marine, he's watching me cry, and he goes, yeah, I could have done without that. And he just taps my shoulder. And he got in his car and drove away, left the Minnesota State Fair.
1: Oh, my gosh.
0: But yeah. It was simultaneously the worst and like
1: the best
0: career. Like, yeah.
1: For sure.
0: Yeah. It was, like, there's no better comp. I mean, please.
1: That is amazing.
0: Better than any award or any pat on the... Yeah, when you get a compliment from a guy like that, I was like, okay, I'm good.
1: That is incredible.
0: I could have literally been eaten by an animal and I would have died really, really happy.
1: Oh, my gosh.
0: Yeah. But I wanted it. Shane and I, we laugh about that every year at the start of the fair.
1: Well, listen, you know what I always say? It's either a good time or a good story. And if you're lucky, it's both.
0: Right.
1: Sounds like that one was just a real good story.
0: Girl, yeah.
1: Not a good time, though.
0: Yeah, no, not a good time. Not a good time. We're going to take a break here at the Minnesota State Fair. We'll be back right after this.
3: Where talk is fun.
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0: but it's still the same. Hello, Queen Colleen. Hello, Kingdom. And hello to our beloved Queen Holly.
1: Good morning.
2: Hello, Queens.
1: Hello, Queens.
2: Hello, Kingdom.
0: Hello. Hello, everyone. We have one more show, Screen Queens, out here at the fair. Again, that's if you're listening to us in podcast form, maybe in Australia. And you're like, why does the Queen sound different? We are outdoors in front of beautiful people.
2: We are.
0: That's right. So that's why people in Australia.
2: It's just a little different.
0: We do have an Aussie listener, I believe. That's right.
2: Good day.
0: That's right. Obviously, we have our friend Tony in Paris. Oui, oui.
2: Bonjour.
0: Bonjour. Send me some of that French butter.
2: Okay.
0: Anyway, Colleen, do you mind if I start with you?
2: I wish you would.
0: What are you watching?
2: Okay. You guys.
0: I love when we're excited about something we're watching.
2: You would hate it.
0: If I'm being honest.
2: May I nap during this?
0: May I drink my coffee during this?
2: You definitely need to stay with me because, and Holly knows that I watch this show and that I love this show. And Holly has a history with these folks. Because they got their start on YouTube. I love the TLC show, The 1,000-Pound Sisters. Do you love them?
0: I love the show.
2: Okay, good. Because they're the chubby bunny.
1: Chubby bunny people.
2: Yes. So they had a YouTube channel, these two sisters.
0: Keep talking. I'm going to get paper towel.
2: Okay, go. These two sisters, they had this YouTube channel, and they got really popular on YouTube. And then TLC was like, we would like to steal your popularity and make you into a reality show. And I just, the thing I love about this show is that the family is actually, they're like any family. They've got their stuff, but they really are a loving family. They love each other. And it's just as much about the two sisters, Tammy and Amy, and their weight loss journeys. And then the whole family gets on their own journey, right? It's just as much about that as it is just about like their interpersonal stuff. So yesterday was the season premiere of the new premiere, 2 days ago. So I watched it yesterday.
1: How many seasons of the show are we in?
0: It's been a while, six or seven,
2: I think. I don't know. But I get very excited when a new season starts because it's like I miss them. I don't like, this is not probably kind to say, I don't really love following them on social media because they're not as fun for me.
0: They are not. Right? That's so funny. I feel the exact same way.
2: I need to see the entire constellation.
1: Tammy has a million followers on Instagram.
2: No, they're not little.
0: No.
2: They're big deals. Okay, so you guys, in real life, Amy Slattin just released a song.
0: No, she did not.
2: She absolutely did. It's called Pounds Hollow, which is the name
0: of... No, it's not.
2: Yes, it is. It is the name of the pond area where they all kind of hang out in their Kentucky neighborhood.
0: Okay.
2: It's called Pounds Hollow. But here's what's interesting about this song that she released. And this is all in real life, but this is where the show picks up and you see how she does this. This song is so clearly AI, it's hilarious. So you see how she, and I'm just going to be honest, I think it's probably more work to do what she did using AI to make this song. Amy has been apparently writing poetry for years and years and years. So she's got all this poetry and she goes and puts it into ChatGPT, her poetry, and has them make it into lyrics for a song, right? So it's sort of her poem, but slightly more rhythmic. Then she takes it and she puts it into another app that turns it into a song. But the song is the song, but not her voice. So then she does a whole other step where she has to use her voice and the AI to produce the song. Are you with me?
0: I'm with you.
2: Okay. It's too much work. The song, I've heard it. It's terrible. I'm just going to be straight with you. It's terrible. She then said in the show, she's got a lot of songs. She's been writing poems for so long. But the only two songs she really knows of her own by heart are Pounds Hollow, which she just released. And another one, do not read this out loud. Mm-hmm. I'm going to show you what the name of the song is. And then I'm going to ask you, Jason, to use your creativity to share with the great people of the fair what the name of this song is. We cannot say it out loud.
0: Okay, so I'm going to look at the song, the real song title, and then I have to use my broadcasting skills to change it to tell the folks.
2: To a family-friendly experience.
0: So I don't incur the wrath of Brandon Carr from the FCC.
2: Correct. The name of the song...

0: Is that real?
1: Yes, that is the name of her other song.
0: This is my personal.
1: But it has not been released yet.
2: This is my personal computer, so I can. Can you give me that so I
1: can
2: type it in?
1: Sure, I would love to. Yes, yes, yes, yes, yes.
3: Oh.
1: Here you go, Holly.
3: Oh, my. Okay.
1: Go ahead, Jason. You are the broadcasting professional.
3: The name of the song is My Privates.
1: Oh, okay. Mm-hmm. Have a
3: profile like a blizzard.
1: Yes.
3: I think I did pretty good.
1: Good job.
3: A profile. I've changed that too.
1: Yes.
3: Because it gets... Yeah.
1: Like another word for cat.
3: Mm-hmm.
1: Kitten.
0: Also... And,
3: yeah. And blizzard.
1: Mm-hmm.
3: But if I'm McDonald's...
1: Yes, it's a different one. Yeah.
3: I think I did pretty well on that.
0: I think you really did. And I think that Amy...
3: Oh, my goodness.
1: I love this show, you guys. It's so stupid.
0: She took inspiration from a Lana Del Rey song called Cola. If you know, because I'm going to show what the lyric is Lana Del Rey's Cola.
1: Oh. Yeah, there it is. That's it.
0: So yes, I want to say, Amy, let's get a little more inventive.
1: Yeah, so that's the thing with Amy.
3: You mean ChatGPT get a little more inventive.
0: Yeah, exactly.
1: The thing with the Slatin sisters, what I appreciate about them is they've figured out how to be a thing, right? Like, they're out there. They're doing their thing. I appreciate that about them. I do think they're slightly derivative, but aren't we all?
3: The human experience is derivative. Yes. Yeah.
1: So anyway, there. If you love the antics of the Slatin sisters, they're just authentic. They're just good, solid, authentic people. They cannot pronounce a word in the English language properly.
3: No.
1: So reading the subtitles is hilarious. They make up words. The name of the last episode from last season, the name of the episode is I'm Getting Mercenal Right Now. What does that mean? Well, Amy got married, and when she got married, she started to cry a little bit, and she felt emotions, and the words she used were, I'm getting a little mercenal right now.
2: Okay, I thought that maybe I would interpret that as she was taking on a side gig as a mercenary.
1: No, nope, nope.
2: Or
1: she's
2: that,
1: just getting a mercenal right
2: or
1: now.
2: Or that she was feeling like a handbag that a man might carry around.
1: Yes,
3: mercenal.
1: Yeah, no. The command of the English language is interesting. I just love the show.
3: And I love that we have another thing in common.
1: Yeah.
3: Granted, I stopped watching. If you just tuned, I were on podcast. I don't need to say that. Anyway, the four shots of espresso are kicking in, by the way. Mm. I feel it running through. We had a big drink earlier, Screen Queens. I did not know we had this in common, but I fell off about season 4.
1: Oh, come back.
3: I know. I'm going to come back. Colin got real irritated.
1: Why?
3: Maybe this will be just...
1: What happened?
3: I forgot what just... I think he just got sick of the...
1: Mm.
3: It's basically the same concept every year.
1: Yeah,
3: it is. It's rinse and repeat.
1: It is. But, you know, part of it is like humans are rinse and repeat.
3: Thank you.
1: Like, they're just trying to live their life, and we're watching them live their life. And this is a reality show. I will say, I have to say, because one of the things that is my beef with... Suburban Wives
3: on TLC
1: is that the reality isn't real. Like, they're trying to feed us a reality show, but it's so clearly not real. The thing I will say about the 1,000-pound sisters and the Slatin family is they're pretty real.
3: They are real.
1: Some of the stuff is, you can tell, like they put them in manufactured situations, but the conversations that happen and the real conflict is, it's real. I feel like they don't know how to not be real.
3: This is, it's related a little bit. I don't even know what you would call this type of content, but TLC can sometimes feel a little exploitative of larger folks because of the 600-pound life show.
1: Yep.
3: Colin and I used to be obsessed with that.
1: I like that show.
3: And then we stopped when it started feeling like, and I'll never forget this, Colin, and I'm really not making a joke with this. Colin looked at me and he said, why do they have, every episode was very formulaic, like all reality shows, but he was really hurt by the shower sequences in all the episodes.
1: Yeah.
3: Why must they show these individuals who are struggling?
1: Yes.
3: Shower, and I don't want to bring the party down.
1: No, I agree with this.
3: But why do you need to show
1: that? I fully agree with this. And
3: the drama is enough.
1: That is a full TLC decision.
3: Yes. Mm-hmm.
1: And so, you cannot unbraid those two things, right? The exploitative nature of people in larger bodies that TLC has been signing off on.
3: And profiting from.
1: That said, the thing with 1,000-Pound Sisters is, to me, there's so much more.
3: And they don't feel like victims.
1: Yes.
3: They don't feel like they're being taken advantage of.
1: No, and there's so much in the family dynamics. And there's a lot of relatability, right? Like, we all have similar types of family dynamics. Somebody's on the outs with somebody else. You know, there's been a lot of conversation. Actually, there's been a real, last season specifically, there was a really heavy theme of mental health. Because what happened to Tammy Slatton, so Tammy Slatton was the bigger of the two sisters, and she had successful surgery and was able to lose a significant amount of weight. I mean, she is absolutely unrecognizable from the way she started the show. However, what happened was her medication went out of balance, and she started to behave in really difficult ways, and the family was like, what's going on with her? So then they had a conversation about what happens when you lose a significant amount of weight and you're on a certain dosage of a certain type of medication and how that can affect your mental health. Also, while you're dealing with the reality of your body changing so significantly. So there's like actually a service to the storyline.
3: Yes.
1: If you are watching it with that eye, and it's also funny because they are just a funny family.
3: They are.
1: I love this show. I love this show.
3: 1,000-Pound Sisters.
1: I'm so glad they're back.
3: Is what we're talking about. The new season. You can get it on TLC, or it's easier.
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3: We are so glad you're here. Welcome back, everybody. It is day 84 of the Minnesota State Fair.
1: Still going.
3: But we're having a great time this year. It's so great.
1: We are, actually.
3: I said great twice, so I'll use a different word.
1: You are fabulous. A professional broadcaster.
3: Thank you. I try sometimes. That's right. Health Partners Park Nicollet, thanks for the Lactation Station. We love you. Come. It's a comfortable place for mothers. Men, No.
1: Stay out.
3: Stay out. Yep. Please stay out for the.
0: Please read the sign.
3: Please read the sign.
1: Before we get to our thing, can we just throw like a heap and helping of love? Everybody, put your hands together for Leah back at the ranch. She is keeping.
3: That's
1: us
3: right.
1: Sounding
3: she's
1: good. And she's doing such a great job. Thank you. Thank you, Leah. We love you.
3: Yeah, it's really hard, and it's a thankless job. All the behind the scenes job, thankless. They don't get the emails from the bosses going, oh, my God, you're great.
1: She didn't even get to eat that egg roll.
3: We didn't even get an egg roll for Leah,
1: no,
3: for heaven's sake.
1: Leah.
3: Sorry, Leah. But
1: we love you.
3: All the people during the fair that make us look good and make our jobs very easy, we do not think that we don't recognize you.
1: Absolutely.
3: We love you. Speaking of people that we love, Holly Roberts, would you like to introduce our very special annual guest?
0: Yes, I feel like this is an annual tradition now. We are joined by one of the crop art judges here at the Minnesota State Fair. Give it up for Gigi! Woohoo!
3: Hi, Gigi.
11: Hello.
3: Gigi, I want to start with a question. I was at the crop art pavilion, and I was amazed. One of the coordinators said, and tell me if I'm right with my figures here. Last year, 3 years ago, you had about 200 entries, and now you're up to over 600 entries. Am I right on that?
11: Yeah, it's doubled since last year, so 600 is right. That was Marta?
3: Yes.
11: Yeah, she's my superintendent, and she's amazing. I love her.
1: Okay, Gigi, I have to ask, what do we owe the great pleasure of more crop art? I mean, what do you think it is over the last few years that has made it just explode?
11: I think the last few years has definitely been more of a, we're coming out of COVID
1: sure.
11: and lockdowns and things like that. And we probably picked up new hobbies or learned about new hobbies. I know I've been writing about crop art a lot lately, and a lot of other queer folks, they tell me, they're like, oh, I picked this up because, you know, I saw your article on Racket about it. And so that's really cool too. A lot of more younger artists.
1: Yeah.
11: A lot of people in the novice category specifically, because they're just like taking a chance and doing something cool, something totally Minnesotan.
1: Yeah.
11: And this year, especially, like even from when I was with you guys last year, we had to push back my spot because it was the day of the Annunciation shooting.
3: Yeah.
11: And so everything from, you know, the lows of that and then going into our ICE occupation and then the highs of having incredible Olivia Miles come to our state, you know, and just re-energizing the links and making them what they are and having all these really amazing women's sports, win championships and everything. I think people want to celebrate the highs and the lows, and this is one of those uniquely Minnesotan, just very niche little areas for us to do that. And I think people love that. It's camp.
3: Yes,
1: it is.
3: It is.
1: Yes.
3: It's just, and it's art.
1: And it's everything. I mean, you said all those wonder, you know, all the, you really did a good accounting of what has sort of occurred over the last year. And when you look at the crop art, it is everything from political commentary to pop culture references, you know.
11: Yeah.
1: You know, our friend Melissa Peterman is depicted in crop art.
3: Hooker number one and Hooker number two
1: exactly.
3: from Fargo. Yeah.
1: So there really is everything. It tells a story of kind of what Minnesotans are up to.
11: Yeah, pretty much. And there's a lot dedicated to like our music scene, our activism scene.
1: Mm-hmm.
11: You know, like the Sluts Will Save Us, that's up there. That was a quote from someone at Spittin' Kitten.
1: Yes.
11: So it's just one of those things where it's like, it's so cool. And then you see these pieces of art and you're like, oh my God, I know that. Like, you know, you can recall it. And
1: sure.
11: a lot of people think that subject comes into like how we vote or who, and what have you, but it doesn't. It's not on there at all. Subject doesn't matter at all.
3: It's about the art.
11: Yeah, and when I'm explaining a meme, you know, they're usually looking at me like, oh, okay.
3: That's what that means.
1: But that doesn't even enter into it.
11: No, it doesn't.
0: Yeah. So, Gigi, what does enter into it? So, you've been, what year is this for you being a crop art judge?
11: This is my fifth year being a crop art judge.
0: So, what are you looking for in a piece of crop art? Because it sounds like, you know, it would be so challenging to judge because it's a unique folk expression and they're all great, but what are you looking for as a judge for that blue ribbon?
11: Yeah, you definitely want to look into like, is it a pretty good looking piece of art? Is it neat? How did you present it? Is the frame you're using nice? Or if you made a 3D structure, did you make sure everything's, you know, the adhesive as well? Did you pay attention to the rules is a big one, because there's very specific rules in certain categories. You cannot color your seeds, but then you just color them and you throw them up there. No, eliminated. Like, they really, and it's not even like eliminated. Like, you're out in the competition completely. I can't even give you a merit. Yeah. Like, it's one of those things. So just, I would, if you're looking at putting some crop art out there in the future, I would definitely just read the rules, please, because they'll accept you at the door. They'll get your name and your info, and they'll say, you know what? I don't know if that's gonna, if that's gonna be in the, you know, judging, but you'll see it on the wall, you know, something
3: plus,
11: like
3: that.
11: Plus,
3: why waste your time?
1: Well, that's what I was gonna say. You put all that time in,
11: very much so. Like, it's so much time and effort that goes into this, and that's another one of the things we look at. You can see that. And one of the really cool things that came up this year was Marta was explaining to us how, you know, you
3: Marta is one of the superintendents.
11: And she just painted over a bunch of seeds. And then she's like, but then these, someone did those one by one by hand. And you're like, well, yeah, it looks like that, but what's that process entail? You know, because, you know, I'm an artist, but I'm not a crop artist per se, but like, I pick up new things like every year, and I learn so much every year.
3: And the grow and the event, not only in size of entries, but popularity. I was there a couple of days ago doing a piece for the TV show. The wait was over an hour, Gigi. It was, I mean, it's like Disney World over there.
11: Yeah, I mean, people really like that art, and folks are like, y'all should move it. Y'all should do this. I'm like, did you know that room was half corn cobs? You've seen them, just ears of corn, judging ears of corn. And now this year it's moved out, and the scarecrows moved in, but then there were like double the amount of scarecrows this year, too.
2: Wow.
11: There were a few Olivia ones.
1: I actually love this, because it isn't just that it's grown in popularity for the people who are doing the crop art. People want to see it, too.
11: Yeah, they love
1: it. It's the thing I've been saying every single day. People are amazing.
3: Can I
1: the
3: just
1: creativity.
3: Can I just acknowledge, though, what Gigi just said? If someone from, like, Texas or
1: dropped in
3: and just heard Gigi say, well, the scarecrows moved in and then the corn moved out, they're like, what the hell
1: what
3: is
1: the
3: this?
1: What is going on
3: what
1: over
3: is happening
1: place?
3: In the Minnesota, at the Minnesota State Fair? do you see in your capacity... Are you amazed at the breadth and the variety of visitors and people? I mean, we were talking now, influencers from around the country are coming here.
11: Yeah, that's, I mean, it's really cool, and I love that. And I think everybody, like, this is the one exhibition at the fair where you're going to see something you agree with, and you're going to see something that you don't agree with. You're going to learn something, and you're going to learn more about something, and that's really cool. But what I think is really cool is people are still waiting in this line, and this is the one kind of project where you have to be forcibly taken that message and kind of talk about it, like make it like a conversation. Art is subjective. Yeah. And I just feel like they go home, they have these conversations, and then they come right back, or their friends come back, and that line grows every single year. I think people love seeing what the best of like our state has to offer. It's like communal, and I really like that, you know?
3: Absolutely. Yeah. Well, we love having you every year. You're like you're a member of our family now. So thank you for your fifth year in a row coming here. Thank you, sweet. We love
11: you. Thank you.
3: Give it up for Gigi, everybody.
1: We'll see you again next year.
3: That's right. The crop art is in the Ag building. Again, prepare to wait, but don't let that throw you. It goes fast. They're so organized. You know how to move people through.
2: Yeah. It's like our Louvre.
1: It is. It's like
3: our
1: Louvre.
3: Thank you, Holly.
2: Yep.
3: Thank you for bringing it home, girl. It's our Louvre. It's our seed art Louvre, Colleen.
2: Yes.
3: We're going to take a break. We're going to wrap up.
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26: Well, hello. Welcome to the Donna and Steve Show. So happy to have you guys on board. We're going to be out at the Minnesota State Fair later on this afternoon, 1 to 1:30. Come and see us.
27: Yes, come and see us. We will be there. Mama Yuck Yuck, Papa Gravy. Oh. We would love to be near you.
26: Oh.
27: Isn't that right, Donna?
26: That's right, Steve. Speaking of the Minnesota State Fair, I have not, you know, walked around and seen many exhibits yet.
27: Yeah, we walk our same path every day, I think.
26: Yeah, we're in, then we're out. But I saw on our buddy Melissa Peterman's Instagram this morning some really cool Fargo crop art from her scene in the film. It is amazing.
27: And for a Minnesota gal like Melissa Peterman to have yourself adorned from your role in Fargo, which everybody's seen, that's an epic moment. That is it. And when you don't know it's coming.
26: I know. And then you're, by the way, we got to give props to Julie Fisher of St. Paul, Minnesota. She is the one who created this.
27: Really
26: go to
27: good.
26: Melissa Peterman's Instagram page and you'll see, first you'll see what this woman did and then click over and you'll see the actual scene and realize just how talented she is. And it's that scene where I think Hooker number one says, like I say, he was funny looking. More than most people, even. Yeah. And then, oh my gosh, look at the detail, Steve.
27: I know. I was looking at it this morning. It's so impressive.
26: The purse, the cat, the on this girl's sweater from the scene. Wow.
27: Really something.
26: Just wow.
27: Ladies and gentlemen, we have a birthday in the building. Donna Valentine.
26: Wow,
27: it's her
26: you
27: birthday
26: remember. That's
27: today.
26: Crazy. Thank you.
27: Happy birthday.
26: Thanks, buddy.
27: Now, I've thought about what I could do for you on this day.
26: I just want a donkey. That's
27: and
26: it.
27: This is what you want is a donkey. So here's what we
26: so
27: can do.
26: So where is it?
27: Donkey is not here, but if we go hit the shuttle really early, we do what we did last time.
26: I don't think that's going to happen, but
27: let's say it does.
26: Okay.
27: Let's say where there's a will, where there's you know the saying.
26: Yeah, yeah, yeah, that whole
27: fool
26: thing.
27: Fool me once, shame on.
26: Okay.
27: Anyway, then we stop in a donkey barn or an animal barn.
26: I wonder, are there donkeys in the horse barn?
27: I don't think there. I hate this, but I don't think there are donkeys on the fairgrounds. I think that there are llamas. I think that there are horses. I think that there are
26: alpacas.
27: Alpacas. I just don't think there are donkeys.
26: Hmm.
27: I wish that there were. I just
26: did you look
27: think.
26: Into this or you're just making
27: I've just
26: stuff up?
27: I've been in the animal places a lot and never feel like I saw a donkey.
26: Yeah, you could find donkeys and miniature donkeys in the horse barn at the Minnesota State Fair.
27: Well, I say here's the plan then. Birthday girl and send in your birthday wishes. You can email Donna.
26: Please, sir. Just
27: Donna and
26: Steve
27: Show.
26: You're coming in hot, man.
27: At mytalk1071.com. Send your birthday love to her. I thought maybe we should do Instagram Live, too, to try to get you to 12,000 followers for your birthday.
26: You're killing me, Smalls.
27: You're an influencer, Donna.
26: Stop
27: you did this to yourself.
26: Saying that.
27: You posted two videos this weekend, and that was the same video. You had to correct the font on one
26: with
27: a placement. Great eye to catch that. A lot of people don't.
26: Thank you, sir.
27: A lot of people don't. Then, you know, like you'll edit it when somebody taps your video full screen. Now the text is like covered by iPhone stuff, or at the bottom it's covered by captions. Donna saw that, caught it, deleted it in one place, not in another, oddly.
26: No, I assumed that it would delete from both places. Can you help me do that?
27: Yeah, well, no. We're going to leave them.
26: Why
27: they're getting
26: why do
27: good
26: I need
27: views.
26: To?
27: They're getting good views.
26: Oh, for the love.
27: They're getting good views, Donna. People are saying, wow, look at these views that they're getting.
26: I'm sure there are people going, why are you posting this twice?
27: You would be surprised at how much the algorithm doesn't show a lot of people lot of things.
26: Great. This is so great.
27: But I thought, man, I only left a video up for 3 hours the other day of me trying to tell people to go follow you. Maybe I repost it for the birthday. Maybe we go IG Live. Maybe we IG Live this every day.
26: No.
27: Donna,
26: no
27: your
26: lie.
27: First video that you put up with the font in the bad place has 9,900 views.
26: That's insane.
27: The second video that you put up has 4,300 views.
26: Okay.
27: And the comments on the second video don't seem to be saying, boy, I like this one better. Like, no, nobody knows.
26: Oh.
27: Everybody, nobody knows if you've seen a video before
26: I
27: or
26: have
27: not.
26: So many things to learn, guys. I'm still learning.
27: And
26: leave
27: you're still young, birthday girl. This is so great.
26: Woo.
27: How did you feel when you woke up this morning on your birthday?
26: Great. Really great. And then I realized today is senior day at the fair.
27: Felt even better.
26: Right? I'm like, do I get that discount? I don't think I qualify, just for the record. I don't know.
27: But did you look into it? I'm not saying anything.
26: I didn't look into it.
27: You're
26: did
27: so
26: you
27: young.
26: Look into the donkey? Do I have to do everything?
27: No, I'm just, okay. See, no. I've been told that when people have milestone birthdays, sometimes they can get.
26: Stop saying words.
27: Emotional
26: right now.
27: And start lashing out. They're lashing. I feel like I'm being lashed. Toward.
26: Oh, man.
27: All right. Let's get on the 12 o'clock and go see a donkey for your birthday.
26: I will try.
27: We'll take a picture with a donkey for your birthday. Oh, what's that? State Fair realizes a radio legend has a birthday today. They let her ride donkey to meet and greet.
26: I don't think we'd have enough time to do that. Could I be riding a donkey?
27: I don't know.
26: Oh, my God. Ridden a donkey since I was like 7. This needs to happen.
27: What are we doing?
26: Well, let's take off now.
27: But no, I don't think we got to do the show.
26: Okay.
27: And like I said, backup plan, if we can't get a picture with a donkey,
26: a mule. Maybe there's a mule.
27: There's a mule. There's got to be. You know what a mule is?
26: A horse and a donkey? Or a donkey and a horse? Wait, a horse and a donkey?
27: Wow,
26: wait.
27: When you put it that way. What is it, man? Hey, pass that over here, bro.
26: Wait.
27: Yeah, it's a horse and a donkey. I didn't know this until a few years ago.
26: So wait, which one is the horse? Is it the male or the female, I guess, is what I'm wondering. It's got to be the male.
27: The horse would be the male.
26: Oh, how could you do that to a little donkey?
27: Yeah, what's a donkey got, a step stool? Or, I mean, how are they going to pull that off with a horse?
26: I think there are step stools involved either way.
27: Really?
26: I think. I don't want to talk to you about this.
27: This is human life. No, it's not human life. It's animal life, but it's the state fair time. We must know this.
26: It is so obvious how little we know about farming and agriculture in general and farm animals.
27: In horse mating? Is that what I would search? Are step stools involved? No, step stools are not used by the horses.
26: Well, I don't think it's technically a step stool. It's just some kind of platform.
27: Doesn't sound like it, you pervert.
26: Okay, all right.
27: Sounds very normal. I would urge you to
26: never
27: look
26: Google
27: up horse
26: work.
27: Mating. That ruined me for a day. I couldn't focus. I couldn't think of anything.
26: You know, this happened to me.
27: Of course, I felt body shamed. Go ahead. I have eyes, you know. I mean, I'm like.
26: This happened to me recently with an elephant. I was watching just a sweet elephant playing and having fun. And I'm like, excuse me, sir, the elephant in the room is on the elephant right now. Like, what are we doing? Don't post that, sir. Like, can you just wait until the elephant is maybe a little more?
27: When they urinate, right? It's very,
26: yeah,
27: like prominent.
26: Yes. I don't know. Don't ask me questions.
27: Okay, I don't want to ask you anything. Okay,
26: just forget about it.
27: That's pretty cool, though.
26: Thanks, man.
27: Talking about this stuff. Anyway, happy birthday. Send your emails in.
26: Please stop.
27: Since I asked for the emails, zero have come in. So thank you guys for really making this a wonderful birthday for Donna.
26: I'm not really a birthday person.
27: Yeah, we know. You play it low-key.
26: Yes,
27: we're not
26: please.
27: Birthday week people. You want us to celebrate when you come into work? Bring your own cupcakes, Donna.
26: Thank you.
27: You know, we're not here to, no one's baking something. We're adults. Okay, we're all paying
26: right.
27: mortgages and rent.
26: We don't
27: and
26: have to put the candles
27: bills.
26: In the thing and then we all get COVID. Like, please. Please. Okay.
27: Would you want individual candles for a day like this or just the big, if you had to choose, you had a cake and then we'll move on. Would you choose the individual candles? To the number of years that you are, or just the big, here's the number. What would you prefer?
26: How about just one candle?
27: That's not an option in this one. Unless it says the full number, the two-digit number.
26: No, I don't want that.
27: So you would want just the amount of candles is how many years you're celebrating?
26: No, I don't want any
27: You have
26: of
27: to
26: it.
27: Choose one of these. You have to either get, bang, there's my age, or, wow, there's a lot of candles on that cake.
26: Do a lot of candles, I guess.
27: Because then it's like guessing how many M&Ms are in the jar. You know, somebody's going to think you're 100. Somebody's going to think you're 20.
26: Right.
27: Who cares? It'll
26: fall
27: somewhere in the
26: There's got to be at least 20 candles on that on that cake.
27: And Donna's like, thank you.
26: I'm pulling them out before anyone can count. Throwing them behind me in my pocket.
27: Oh, wait. A couple birthday wishes have come in.
26: Oh, gosh. Please, Steve.
27: Happy birthday, Donna.
26: Thank you.
27: This is from Dawn. She said, I'm 59. And the state fair ticket seller gave me the senior pricing. I just said two seniors and no questions were asked, and they sold them to me.
26: Oh, okay.
27: So that's kind of nice.
26: I think 65 is the year.
27: Yeah, but, you know, could you pass an eyeball test? It's like getting alcohol, right?
26: Sure.
27: You know, maybe you can, maybe you can. Happy birthday, Donna.
26: Thank you.
27: Says Mary. Mary.
26: Thanks, Mayor. Mayor Bear.
27: It's Costco Mary. Oh, hey, Costco Mary.
26: Oh, hey, Costco Mary. How are you?
27: And I hope you have the best day ever. Do not pay for Steve today when you go play after work at the fair.
26: Thank you. Did you?
27: See you in Athens.
26: That's awesome.
27: We announced our big Grease cruise on Friday.
26: That's incredible. Oh, man, that's going to be fun.
27: Couple more. Have a great day. This is from Amy Moser. Happy birthday, Donna.
26: Thank you.
27: Sarah Kay, happy birthday, Donna. And fabulous. We love you.
26: Oh, I love you.
27: I don't know
26: you.
27: How that woman found out your age.
26: Don't say
27: I'm
26: it.
27: I'm not saying the age. I'd never say the age.
26: Yes, you would, Steve. Don't act like you're a different guy.
27: Jeff Needham. I wonder how we would do. Jeff Needham
26: says, Jeff.
27: He says, happy birthday. Have an amazing day and a fantastic year ahead. I wonder what age I would think you were on the sound of your voice, like I'll do with callers sometimes.
26: Yeah, let's not do that.
27: I wonder what it would be in my head if I heard you.
26: Let's not talk about it.
27: Thanks for turning on the line.
26: Light FM.
27: Happy birthday, Donna.
26: Thank
27: I really hope your donkey dreams come true today.
26: Thank you so much.
27: Susan. Keep the love coming, guys.
26: That's okay,
27: keep them coming.
26: Guys, thank you.
27: Bring them on and keep them coming.
26: Thank you for listening. Hey, we got a great show, as usual. We've got Whose Voice Is It Anyway? Of course, coming up at 11:30, 10:30, we've got the College of Pop Culture Knowledge. I'm closing the gap. I also want to talk to you about something that Michelle Obama said. We'll have that coming up at 11, because you get very sentimental about your kids leaving home.
27: Yeah, today's back to school day.
26: Oh, well, she has a very different take, and I will share that with you coming up at 11.
27: All right. When we come back after the break, I know it's a little bit late, but we never got around last week to talking about Oreo Gate.
26: Oh, that's right.
27: So we'll dig into that. But first, I got to tell you the what's gone on with tipping in our society problem. I tested my solution that I have floated, a very simple solution. It's been right in front of our eyes the whole time. Tested it yesterday at Starbucks. Works like a charm.
26: Really?
27: Like a charm. I will tell you about that when we return on Donna and Steve.
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6: 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No, slowly, please. 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Wait, what did you say? 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How do you spell that? 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
14: I lose my mind.
27: Donna's got birthday things coming in. Is that what these are? These are birthday presents?
5: Don't worry about it, man.
27: Donna's got two boxes that have come to her today.
5: Yes.
27: Is it from a secret admirer? I saw it came with a little Amazon note. That's fun.
26: I know. So sweet. Thank you, guys. Shihan.
27: Oh, hey, Shihan.
26: You're so sweet, buddy.
27: Care to share what Shihan got you?
26: It is a little tile.
27: Mm-hmm.
26: To find lost things.
27: Oh, great.
26: Like a dog.
27: Oh. Is that what you're going to put the title?
26: Or a purse. That's so thoughtful.
27: Do you lose your keys often?
26: Not as often as I used to. I lose my phone a lot.
27: Okay.
26: Constantly. Yeah. And I purposely got an orange phone only to find out that Bradley also has an orange phone, so I keep stealing his.
27: That, I think one of you needs to change.
26: Yeah,
27: maybe.
26: I think it's going to be Brad.
27: Donna walked out the other day with an orange phone in her hand. Brad came out running, crying like a little baby, saying, hey, did you take my phone? You're like, no, I just got this phone. And then in your back pocket was the other orange phone.
26: I had each phone in each of my pockets.
27: Wow.
26: Do you know what I'm saying?
27: Yeah.
26: So I had mine in my right pocket, his in my left pocket.
27: And you were just like, wow, my butt feels great.
26: I know. I'm like it's
27: squats.
26: So. Yeah, totally. They're
27: firm.
26: Finally working.
27: Firming, I'm turning.
26: Speaking of, did you see the picture I sent you?
27: I did.
26: From
27: see
26: Alaska?
27: That.
26: Yes. So I was just looking at pictures from a trip to Alaska, and I'm with a friend, and I'm like, what's going on with my leg? And I zoom in.
5: Zoom.
26: And under my butt, by about 6 or 7 inches, is another butt.
27: Okay.
26: And I'm like, what's going on with my leg?
27: I think a few things it could be.
26: Mm-hmm.
27: Now, here, Donna sent weekend text messages with Donna always hit different.
26: Yes, they do.
27: May I read it?
26: You may.
27: Steve, can you take a survey with this photo?
26: Meaning?
27: And I was like, do you want me to post this online?
26: No,
27: now
26: I meant
27: go
26: ask
27: online?
26: Your family.
27: Well, you're an influencer now, so I always default to she wants this to happen online publicly. Oh, and then don't forget the topic about washing jeans. That was your earlier text
26: Oh, yeah,
27: message.
26: It's a good one.
27: Okay.
26: Yeah.
27: Can you take a survey, Steve, and tell me what everyone thinks this is? And I'm still thinking that this is you asking me to post this on Facebook, and I'm like, wow, this woman is trying to get me canceled. Here were her options for the survey that I would post. Pointing to a woman's leg. Do you think this is A, displaced fat after liposuction? Canceled. I'm already gone. A pair of underwear that got crumpled up in my pants leg? That would be my bet. Tumor or undiagnosed / previously undetected twin? Okay, so listen. Ever since you got a necrosis, You keep scanning your body for potential twins that you absorbed. And I just don't like it.
26: I know.
27: I'm pretty sure. I actually think it was wind maybe just blowing those.
26: Okay.
27: Just a little fabric.
26: Okay, thank you.
27: And I would have no judgment. I was at a restaurant at the Wisconsin Dells Water Park area with my family. And I was like, man, what is going on? And then it like felt something in my thigh and then like in my calf. I reached up and guys, that was a pair of used underwear.
26: Yeah, that's what I think it was. Because that morning we all got up at like 5 a.m. to see the glacier outside. And so I'm standing up there all, you know, look at me. I'm so confident and awake and drinking my coffee. And there's a big lump in my pants.
27: Oh, Donna. I just wish you wouldn't have said that sentence.
26: If you just tuned in, never mind.
27: Yeah.
26: Hit rewind. Do we have time to get to your story?
27: Yeah, real quick. Maybe you heard about Oreo Gate. It was kind of making the rounds. It was this gone viral kindergarten mom group chat that kind of blew up on Instagram. And the original story was that there was this Instagram creator, Ashley Jams, began posting a series of videos recreating messages from some alleged kindergarten parents' WhatsApp chat, where a mom named Michelle asked the other parents to stop putting Oreos, chocolate, and candy in their kids' lunches because her daughter Ava wasn't allowed to eat them and was getting upset when she saw other kids having them.
26: Oh, for the love.
27: And this was not an allergy issue. So that conversation blows up. So then we keep forgetting about it. We keep forgetting about us bringing this up. Like, is it okay for parents to ask that? Or should you just mind your own business and say, hey, not everybody's lunch boxes are created equally.
26: Right.
27: And the contents inside of them. Well, an interesting twist in the Oreo Gate story. Business Insider reported over the weekend that that woman who put the post out is a paid partner of something called Suno, and that the Oreo Gate videos were promotional content. Suno confirmed she's compensated, although the company says it did not create or direct the Oreo storyline by itself. But now people are wondering, did she start this whole conversation just through a generated storyline? And I would end with this.
26: Scam.
27: Just presume that everything you see online
26: is fake.
27: It's probably fake.
26: Okay.
27: And then you won't be as crestfallen when you find out it's fake. But if it ever turns out to be real, you'll be really pumped.
26: All right. But follow us anyway.
27: That's right. Yes. Follow our lies.
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27: Welcome back. It is a Tuesday, September 1st. It is the Minnesota New Year, which we happen to be celebrating. We talked about it at the top of the show. A great day here to consider a change you might want to make here. Kids are back in school. Summer is over. Things are becoming normal again. So new energy as fall approaches. And it's a better time to make a resolution than January 1st is. Guess what it is then? Cold, dark, and probably snowy, and probably icy too.
5: What's that resolution that you got going?
27: I'm just thinking. I don't know. I might make a change in the world of fitness.
5: Okay.
27: Although I did have a listener reach out about an option that I can't discuss at the moment.
5: Oh, really?
27: Yeah, you're dang right, really.
5: Is it a trainer?
27: No, it's not a trainer, Donna.
5: Oh, I'm sorry. I blew up.
27: I got my start in Taibo.
5: Oh, did you?
27: My mom and I used to do Taibo.
5: No kidding.
27: On the little TV in her bedroom.
5: That's cute.
27: She would get cans of soup. As okay. The added weight.
5: Oh, I see.
27: How about Billy Blanks, man? That dude, Taibo was so cool. Taibo was is the biggest fitness memory that I have from my childhood. More than Jack LaLanne, more than the low impact sit and be fit.
5: How about the gazelle guy?
27: Tony, boy, that seemed like, does the gazelle come with cocaine? Or do you supply your own? That guy was just, hey, I'm Tony Little, what a gazelle.
5: I know. It's like, sir, please. Please.
27: Now I have to look. I need to make sure.
5: Oh, God. He didn't... He's got like curly hair.
27: No,
5: right?
27: I know. No, he has long flowing like Fabio like hair.
5: Oh, kind of like Billy Ray.
27: Yeah.
5: Okay.
27: But now
5: gazelle, exercise. Yeah.
27: I need to look up cocaine to make sure.
5: Oh, what? Yeah, no, that was accurate.
27: He was never publicly arrested or legally tied to cocaine trafficking or a specific cocaine incident.
5: Oh, you're just making
27: his notoriously high energy infomercials for the Gazelle elliptical glider have long made him the subject of pop culture jokes and speculation regarding stimulant use. He had some other substance abuse in his past.
5: Oh.
27: But.
5: Oh, I see. Okay, wow.
27: Yeah, I'm sorry.
5: We're just throwing this poor guy under the bus.
27: No, we love Tony Little. No, he talked about that at pre-Gazelle. In his early 20s, Tony Little, the Gazelle Man, was an aspiring bodybuilder training for the Mr. America competition. And then his career was abruptly shattered when he was involved in a near-fatal car accident caused by a drunk school bus driver.
26: Oh, no.
27: The accident left him with severe physical injuries, including herniated disc and a broken back. He dealt with chronic pain, deep depression, lost his bodybuilding career.
26: Okay, what are we doing? Let me just land
27: the plane here. He admitted that he turned to drinking and drug use for a period of about 2 years, but then he cleaned up. He reinvented himself as America's personal trainer. He adopted his hyper-enthusiastic trademark, You Can Do It persona. And then that high-octane energy, complete with his famous ponytail and baseball cap, sold over $200 million worth of Gazelle elliptical gliders.
26: 69 years old. Okay.
27: Oh, I'd love to see him today.
26: He's got a birthday coming up. He's probably going to be 70. He's a cute guy.
27: Oh, yeah. Oh, my gosh. Yes. Yes to this guy.
26: Yes.
27: This guy. I want good things for him.
26: Me too.
27: Oh, man. Gosh, yes. Yes to this guy.
26: Yes.
27: This guy. I want good things for him.
26: Me too.
27: Oh, man. That's awesome.
26: How about the, I have to go watch

0: friend of mine texted and said, no, you're thinking of, it was not powder. It was called something else.
1: I think the takeaway is this.
0: Cloudy or something. I don't know.
1: Use sunscreen, check on your friends, and get your exercise in. That is the story of Powder, the movie, Susan Powder, and Tony Little. So everybody, don't tell us that we didn't tie it all together.
0: Oh, my God. All right, talk to us about our livers.
1: All right. Do you want to reduce your liver fat? Liver fat is a bad thing. I don't want fat on my liver. Sometimes, though, I look at myself when I'm seated and someone's taking a profile picture, and now I'm thinking, maybe it's my liver fat. Maybe these aren't love handles.
0: Fatty liver disease.
1: That's right. Well, they looked at three diets to see what would impact liver fat, and they all produced similar weight loss, okay?
0: Okay.
1: However, one happened to work best on liver fat. The ketogenic diet reduced liver fat in this small controlled study by 67%.
0: Dang.
1: Compared with 45% on the Mediterranean and low-fat patterns.
0: Okay, okay.
1: Also, you should know that they looked at 42 adults with obesity, prediabetes, and fatty liver.
0: Okay.
1: And they looked at them and looked at all their food. They got all their food from this study for about 4 or 5 months. And the calorie targets were adjusted for about 10% weight loss. But get this, about half of the ketogenic group no longer even met the study definition for prediabetes.
0: Wow.
1: I did keto loosely. I quite enjoyed it.
0: I did the Atkins diet, which it does the same thing. It puts your body into ketosis.
1: Yes.
0: Right?
1: It's basically let fat be your store of energy as opposed to carbs.
0: Right.
1: Once there aren't carbs in there,
0: it goes directly to your fat.
1: And that's what it starts burning up for your energy consumption.
0: Sure.
1: But then, listen, when you have an eating pattern that involves bacon, cheese,
0: nuts.
1: I'm interested.
0: Beans.
1: You just keep looking for fat.
0: Meat. Chicken.
1: Love meat.
0: Turkey.
1: Yes.
0: Tuna.
1: Yes.
0: Fish.
1: Yes.
0: All the things.
1: Yes. Interesting, though.
0: Very. Very.
1: So if you want your liver to be thinner, ketogenic.
0: Okay. Look it up. Thanks, Steve.
1: You got it, Donna.
0: That was super fun.
1: We should feel each other's livers.
0: I don't really want to. Don't look at it. Don't.
1: Look at it. Like it's out. Like she's wearing it on the outside. I thought that was a fanny pack this whole time. Oh, that's your liver? I'm sorry. I thought. First, you touched your stomach. And you're probably right. I would go to my back for my liver.
0: Isn't that where your kidneys are?
1: I guess.
0: Livers,
1: I don't know where.
0: I think right upper right. It takes up a lot of space. It's big.
1: How big do you think a liver is?
0: I think it's pretty weighty.
1: How much do you think
0: it is? I don't know. I'm going to go with, 5 pounds.
1: All right.
0: 5 pounds of liver.
1: Let's see here. The average liver weighs about 3 pounds.
0: Okay.
1: So if you have a 5-pounder in there.
0: It's fatty.
1: Keto time's just a. It is the heaviest solid internal organ. How long can we stretch our small intestines out? Isn't that a crazy thing?
0: Okay. We'll find out, everybody.
1: Yeah. Or intestines, if you want to be obnoxious.
0: You're like a handkerchief guy.
1: No, right? I would never say handkerchief.
0: I could see you saying that. Does anyone have a handkerchief so I can blow my nose? Dad, what are you doing, sir?
1: You know, also the handkerchief was a really disgusting habit.
0: I know. And then to give it to a lady when she's crying, like, I don't want your boogers all over my eyes.
1: You make a fair point. It's like, yeah, I'm going to cry this one out, Robert. Okay? Why don't you keep that snot rag, you pervert?
0: baby, it's cold outside.
1: Your intestines can stretch out to 20 to

0: 25 feet.
1: Damn.
0: Yeah.
1: Wow.
0: Yeah, it's like the old phone cord in the kitchen.
1: Right? That's fun.
0: You will find no two bigger fans of this show than us. We really like it.
1: We delight in ourselves.
0: The small intestine, 15 to 22 feet, but the large intestine, only 5 feet. Isn't that odd?
1: A little bit.
0: Yeah.
1: Yeah. All right. Well, good talking. Anyway.
0: All righty. Here's what we're going to do. We're going to take a break. We're going to gear up for hour 3. We will be out at the State Fair today, 1 to 1:30 for a meet and greet. Brad and Dawn will be there live on stage at noon. We're coming right back with a dirt alert in hour 3.
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3: I hate to have to ask. You're about to jump on a bull. What's the sign that you see you're like, this one's crazy?
4: I like them big, just strong-built sons of guns with the big old high horns. We call those the old school suckers. So.
3: And do you like them because it's harder to ride, or you like them because you're like, I got that fun figured out?
4: I just like the old school about it. Usually they got a little attitude to them, a little bit of, you know, just pepping their step.
3: Yeah.
4: I mean, shoot, if that don't get your wood fired up, your wood's wet kind of deal. So.
3: If that doesn't get your wood fired up, your wood's wet. That's next year's t-shirt.
5: Yeah, can you actually just do our whole show?
3: Yes. And that is next year's t-shirt. All right.
2: 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My Talk 107.1. 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
1: Okay, we're here. Hi. Hi.
0: Hello.
1: Hey, guys.
0: Hi.
1: Stormer, chill out, man.
0: Chill, bro.
19: Where were you two?
1: We were practicing our dance.
0: Yes.
19: Without me?
0: That's right. We're never sure how long a producer will stay with us. And so we always have to do those in solo. And then if they're around long enough, when we do our weekly
1: show dance
0: things at VFWs that we do of dances, We just have them improv.
1: This time it is River Dance.
19: Am I your longest tenured producer now?
1: When did you
0: officially start?
19: July 2024.
1: Wow.
0: July 24.
1: Probably.
19: Wow.
0: You are almost tied, actually.
1: Oh.
0: Our first one was Ryan Perpich. He started in January of 2018. And then he was gone in May of 2020.
1: Wow, you're good. Why do you know this?
0: Just an account of my life.
1: Huh.
0: And so that's 28 months. And okay. You started in what month? July?
19: July 24.
0: Yeah, so you got a few more months to go and you'll be tied with him. And then I think maybe by the end of the year, you could be the all-time clubhouse leader.
19: So do I get like a championship belt or something for achieving that? Or what kind of prize do I get?
0: Yeah, we would give you what they gave us when we celebrated our five-year anniversary on the air.
1: Oh, yeah, yardstick.
0: Which was a yardstick.
19: I'll take that.
0: All right. Donna.
1: All right, I'll go pick one up today.
0: Oh, there you go.
1: All right.
0: Thanks, everyone. Although our 10-year is coming up, I would imagine they're going to go all's bay to the all-way.
1: Oh, did you say our 10-year is coming up, or did you say our tenure is coming up?
0: I'm open to either. Yeah, whatever, I'm good.
1: Okay.
0: Our 10-year is going to be coming up in January of 2028. And we've seen what they have done for 10-year celebrations for other shows. And so I would imagine that they would do something extremely similar, but probably a little even crazier, just based on inflation.
1: What have they done for other shows?
0: We all had to call in to the morning show.
1: A few years ago.
0: Yeah, I had to call in from Pennsylvania. Then they flew in a surprise guest as well. So I would imagine something like that, right?
1: Oh yeah, I don't want you flying anybody in.
0: Don't fly anybody in.
1: Don't make me sing. Don't make us sing. We're already dancing.
0: Please. Let's go to the email inbox real quick.
1: Okay.
0: Because we're having a nice day. People are trying to be silly. Are you doing the intro?
19: What?
20: The mail's here.
1: Now you have to cut that out of the podcast.
0: Also, I'm not perfect. I assumed there would be new emails from the last time that I looked. and I was wrong.
1: Oh, okay.
0: So there is nothing.
1: No worries. I've got things to tell you about.
0: That's not true. Teresa said AFAIK, all capital all together. That is an acronym for As Far As I Know. There's no statute of limitations on murder anywhere in the United States.
1: Okay, thank you.
0: If you're just tuning in, we won't explain the context. Where have you been?
1: I love it. All right, now back to the show. Dennis Quaid, there's a piece on him on people.com, and he's talking about the reason he moved from L.A. to Tennessee in 2020, and I think it's kind of interesting. So he wanted to enjoy a more relaxed lifestyle with his wife, who, by the way, is 33. Ooh. Ask me how old Dennis Quaid is.
0: Donna, how old is Dennis Quaid?
1: Oh, my gosh. What a great question. He is 72.
0: Okay. So that is, what do we got, a 39-year difference?
1: 40. Yeah. That's right.
0: How much? What did I say? 39-year?
1: Yeah.
0: Is it a 39-year difference?
1: Yeah. It's quite a lot.
0: Are we doing the right math here? Dang it, I'm usually good with math. How old is he?
1: Oh, he's 72, she's 33.
0: Okay.
1: So yeah, 39, right?
0: Yeah.
1: 39 years difference. Wow. So he was living in LA for decades, okay? And he still remains busy with acting and other projects, but he said he basically plays golf. He says, I like to be around the house here. You get a lot of land and space, mm-hmm. but you're still in an urban environment.
0: Close enough to stuff.
1: Yeah, exactly. He said, I've made some really good friends here, and it's important and a great place to raise a family. One of the things he said about LA was that its sense of connection, it has kind of waned, if that's the right word. It doesn't feel the way it felt when he had first moved to L.A. in 1974, you know, chasing a career. And then he was a big leading man in the 80s. Mm-hmm. And he said the entertainment industry itself has changed as well. Dennis Quaid says, I remember when actors would gather in casting offices for auditions, often sitting alongside other performers going for the same role, kind of dressing the same because you're trying out. And he'd say you'd go to an office and you would be there and there'd be, you know, all these people. And it was a way to meet one another and create community.
0: Interesting.
1: He said that doesn't happen anymore. Dennis Quaid says now everybody just puts something on tape. You know, or they just film themselves wherever they are and then submit it. And he said, you don't have a feeling of community.
0: Yeah, it's even for legit actors. It is self-tapes.
1: Yes.
0: Do them from home. I get what he's talking about there.
1: So there's kind of, that whole, you know, trying out for a role, auditioning. You don't have that, like, nervousness of waiting to be called.
0: Mm-hmm.
1: You know, it's almost just like mailing a resume.
0: That's right.
1: Yeah, so that's kind of an interesting take. He also said if he were an actor starting out, he said, I wouldn't go to L.A. I would go to Atlanta.
0: Hot Atlanta.
1: He said productions can increasingly cast smaller roles locally than flying actors to and from the West Coast. Just kind of an interesting take to hear him talk about that.
0: Yeah. Yeah, if I were a successful actor, which I feel like would be so fun, I want to try a dramatic monologue. I was sitting in on my... by the way, I wouldn't live in L.A. was the end of that thought.
1: Yeah.
0: I was sitting in on my daughter, her virtual acting class that she has. These little one-on-one sessions.
1: They're one-on-one?
0: Mm-hmm.
1: Wow.
0: Yeah, they're really nice. And it's with a woman that we found sort of through Instagram who's been attached to projects that my daughter has watched and enjoyed. So she's out in New York, and it's these great little one-on-one sessions. And anyway, last night they were working on a monologue, and then my daughter, they had to record a couple of these that they had been working on. And even as I was going through it, I thought, man, this would be so fun. And I would not want to do comedy. I would want to do drama.
1: Comedy
0: it feels
1: seems
0: more
1: very
0: interesting.
1: Hard.
0: Yeah, it just seems from an acting standpoint...
1: less interesting?
0: For the sake of this exercise. You know, it's kind of like I would like to go learn a skill there. And I just feel like if you were given, I read one serious monologue in an acting class in college.
1: I did too.
0: And I had to do it with some fake Boston accent.
1: Oh.
0: So that was probably brutal.
1: I think I did Night Mother.
0: But there's, when you see someone act really well, it's awesome. And then if ever you try it, and even for a brief moment, if you slip into something that doesn't feel performative, but feels real, feels like the, it's like coming from the inside out, as opposed to like the outside in being, you know, there's just, I would love to learn that. I'd love to try that. That voice lessons I would like to do. And I would like to maybe have formal guitar lessons. I need a little accountability in my life.
1: Maybe, listen, what, today mom? Is your
0: I just said what, mom, and I'm sorry.
1: It's okay.
0: Sorry. I feel so safe right now.
19: Did you just call the teacher mom?
0: I did.
19: That's so embarrassing.
0: Yes.
1: It's 11-11, make a wish. I wish that never happened. Today is New Year's Day, so let's put these into action.
0: If you're just tuning in, this is not a repeat. We know that today is September 1st. But we are saying that September is a time of the year, better time than January, to make new resolutions.
1: That's
0: what do you
1: right.
0: want to do?
1: You got it,
0: buddy. I got all sorts of things going on right now. I got a lot on my plate.
1: I know you do.
0: I have so many plates.
1: I have so many avocado plates.
0: I wonder how many plates we each have.
1: I
0: wonder
1: do.
0: If you counted
1: have
0: all your plates.
1: I have plates that I never use because I love them so much that I just want to look at them.
0: Are they in a china cabinet?
1: I do not have a china cabinet.
0: Are they in some sort of a buffet?
1: They are in the cupboards, but the cupboards are glass.
0: Okay, so they are they propped up so they're on display there?
1: They are.
0: What's on these plates?
1: Color. I have red.
0: Okay, what other colors do you have?
1: I have green. I have yellow. And I have purple.
0: Sounds like you have four different colors. Are these colors that you chose, or did it come as a multi-pack and now you've chosen
1: no,
0: to love them?
1: These are colors that I chose.
0: And picked. Well, did you spend time in Santa Fe?
1: No, and these are not siestas or fiestas or whatever those are called.
0: I'm getting nervous now. Where did you buy these?
1: Thank you. I bought them from Sur La Table when it was here in Edina.
0: Yes.
1: Don't worry about it.
0: Guys, that's an example of a boring human conversation. But when you just try to lean into it, and it's okay. I was going to say maybe what we should do as a challenge, as a show challenge, mm-hmm. is count our plates and see who has, how many plates everyone has.
1: Okay. I don't mind. Why don't you take a picture of your plates?
0: If we
1: I'll
0: included
1: take a picture
0: the Bachelor over here, he's probably got only paper plates. I don't know.
1: I mean,
0: what's going on in his cupboards?
1: Hey, hashtag respect.
0: Like he's laughing. I think I'm getting kind of close.
19: Definitely have a stack of paper plates. Probably use those more often than the regular plates.
1: Hey,
19: I like the convenience.
1: I
19: do use those knives.
1: Oh,
19: yes,
1: they're good,
19: really,
1: right?
19: really good knives.
1: Yeah.
19: Thank you again for getting me
1: you
19: those,
1: are so
19: Donna.
1: Welcome.
19: Steve, what kind of kitchenware are you going to get me now?
0: Are you saying knives?
19: Knives.
1: Knives.
0: Okay.
1: Knives.
0: I just felt like you were doing it with an F and I got nervous.
19: Knives or knives.
0: Thank you for those knives.
1: Knives.
0: It's like, okay.
1: Knives. Knives out, everybody.
0: I love it. It's a movie.
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1: Hi. Hey, guys, we're back. It is a Donna and Steve show. Oh, man.
0: We're so happy that everyone is there.
1: Yes, thank you for
0: Hello,
1: being
0: here. Hello, Minnesota State Fair!
1: What up? Pew, pew!
0: We're going to be out there tomorrow. Oh, we have a couple of guests that are going to join us tomorrow.
1: Yes, we have Brain Fluid Lady.
0: We have Brain Fluid Lady. We have the gentleman behind the State Fair documentary.
1: Which I didn't even know was a thing.
0: Yeah, so what do you say? Let's have him on at 9:30. Does that work well?
1: I don't care.
0: I love that.
1: Let's do him at 10.
0: He's got stuff happening later in the day.
1: Okay.
0: Is it okay if I ED this sucker?
1: Yeah, do what you need to do.
0: All right, I'm going to executive ED, decision this thing.
19: Would you like to know the food schedule that I have set up for you guys tomorrow?
0: Isn't it 9, 10, 11?
19: Yeah.
0: Yeah.
19: Okay.
0: And I'm not eating the chicharrones.
19: Why? And that's not how you pronounce it, by the way. Chicharron.
1: Chicharron.
19: Chicharron.
1: Chicharron.
19: Would you say chicharron?
0: No. I tried to say chicharrones.
1: Is there an E at the end?
0: No, there's an S.
1: Okay, so there's no E, so it's not.
0: There's an E.
1: Chicharron.
0: It's not like.
1: It's not chicharrones.
19: Well, actually, it would be chicharrones.
1: Chicharrones.
0: Chicharrones?
1: Yes. Si.
0: I'm not eating whatever that food
19: Por qué?
0: Is.
19: Por qué?
0: Well, first of all, gracias, gracias for asking. I believe I've had the base food before of a...
19: It's basically pork rinds. Have you had pork rinds before?
0: Yes, and I will never have them again ever in my life. Wow. But Donna already said she will, and
1: before
0: so num num.
1: I knew.
0: Remember, I called you this morning, and I said, hey, I think we might need to do a different food because I'm pretty sure it's pig ears. And then all Donna heard, and I couldn't think of pork rinds, and so now we were both thinking of pig ears like you would give to a dog.
19: So here's the thing. Yes, the chicharrones bucket is coming at 9 a.m., but we're also getting the crackling corn ribs at 11. Last time I checked, that's served on a bed of pork rinds also.
0: Stormer.
1: Oh, Stormer, what are
0: tomorrow
1: you doing?
0: Is,
1: can we just get some freaking ice cream?
0: Can we put in a...
19: we are getting the French shoe nut sundae also from Bridgman's tomorrow.
0: All right, well, you're going to have to be the guy who eats one and three. Are you going to do... I'm not doing pork rinds.
19: You have to do a polite bite.
0: No,
19: this is what I say to my nieces when they're like, ooh, I don't want to eat that food. One polite bite.
0: No, I have...
19: These vendors are bringing this food to our booth out of the kindness of their hearts.
0: Yes, and you need to cancel them.
1: May
0: you need
1: I
0: to
1: know?
0: Cancel them and get apple fries. They've been to every booth. They don't...
19: The apple fry people never got back to me.
0: That's disappointing.
1: Okay, can I just say something?
19: Yeah.
0: And I'm going to say something, too.
1: Don't make me sing. You did ask, what would we like to be brought to us?
19: Yes, and you highlighted three things.
1: That was not on the list. Yeah, we didn't need...
0: I didn't highlight everything.
1: We didn't need 17 different
0: things.
1: We
0: got a chance.
19: Why not?
0: Pork rind people. Or you give me the info sheet. And then I will read the description as you eat the pork rinds.
1: Yes, I love this idea for you.
19: Fine.
1: All right.
0: Well, yeah, that turned out really
19: great. It's like pulling teeth. Free food's like pulling teeth
1: for
19: you guys.
1: Why didn't you say
0: it's like offering me liver. Like if I hate liver and it's like, well, this is liver topped with ready
19: whip. By the way, how fatty is your liver right now? How's that going?
0: It feels sort of fat. I just bounced up and down in the chair and I felt stuff sloshing around on the front and back. And pork rinds are not going to help. I feel like my liver is made of pork rinds right now.
1: Sloshing around. I don't like that. Hey, so slushy would be nice.
0: A slushy, I'll take a slushy.
1: Brain fluid lady coming.
0: Yeah, bring the sangrita slushy back. We're pretty cool
1: please.
0: With that. So we have brain fluid lady at a TBD. We have the State Fair documentary at 9:30 we'll do.
1: Okay.
0: And then we've got pork rind crackling oat bran festival happening at the top of every hour.
1: Love it. This is great. This is great. Now let's finish the game we started.
0: Oh sure.
19: Oh yeah, the bonus round.
0: That one thing.
19: Okay, let's see if Donna, you can get your 300th point today.
1: Yeah.
19: If you get this correct, and you'll be down by only 10 points, which
1: all
19: means
1: right.
19: technically in the next game you could hit a 10 and then be tied with Steve.
1: Yes.
19: Whoa.
1: All right.
0: Let's go.
19: All right,
0: we're
19: here
0: close.
19: We go. All right. So again, we did Dennis Quaid trivia in a 2024 movie.
1: I got that.
19: Dennis Quaid also portrayed this other U.S. president.
0: Steve. I'm going to go George W. Bush. I'm just going to swing twice there.
19: That is the second time you said H.W. Is that the correct answer? It is not, which means Donna has the opportunity to listen to the rest of their clues in their entirety if she so chooses.
1: Okay.
19: She doesn't have to.
1: I choose.
19: Okay. Well, here is clue number two. This U.S. president served from 1981 to 1989. This U.S. president was also an actor.
1: I got you.
0: And you have to do an impression of him as you submit your answer.
1: Is that it?
19: Yep.
1: Well...
0: It's a good start.
1: Okay,
0: very good start.
1: Thank you. This, my friends, is Ronald Reagan.
19: It is Ronald Reagan, which means Donna is officially up to 300 points for the College of Pop Culture Knowledge.
1: Yay, me.
19: Mr. Gorbachev, tear down that wall.
0: Mr. Gorbachev, tear down that wall.
1: That's not even close.
8: Oh, Peter.
0: But that's a pretty good Cleveland, right?
19: It sounded more like Lois. I thought you were going for Lois.
0: Really?
1: Oh, gee.
0: No, not that. By the way, here's my unpopular opinion to go back to State Fair food for a moment. I bet if you blind polled however many vendors there are, let's say there are 100.
19: Probably like 200, if not more.
0: I bet if you blind polled them.
1: Blind polled? That's not a thing. blind polled
0: It is
1: them.
0: So tough on this show. To move forward at
1: know,
0: any kind of pace.
1: For either of
0: for
1: us.
0: For any of us. No, it's like walking through sludge.
1: Yes, it is.
0: If you did a poll of all of the food vendors, and if on the second Thursday you said you're going to get a call that morning at the top of the morning, and it says your food delivery is canceled to whatever show, whatever radio show or TV show, I bet they would react like we do when there are canceled plans and would rejoice.
1: Oh, yeah, you're
0: I think it would be
1: right.
0: one less like, oh, I don't have to run over to the corner of Carnes and Butterfinger. Great.
19: Do
0: I'll
19: you
0: stay
19: know
0: here.
19: How many of our listeners right now would kill to have free food opportunities at the Minnesota
1: well,
19: State Fair?
1: Well, we'll share
19: Fair?
1: With them then.
0: Yeah, a lot.
1: Hey, everybody.
19: Okay, I'm just
1: enjoy
19: saying,
1: your
19: sounding,
1: pork
19: you're sounding
1: rinds.
19: A little ungrateful. I'm
0: if you
19: saying.
0: Like pork rinds, come tomorrow because Stormer's going to eat one. And then the rest we're just going to throw out at you like parade food.
1: Can we talk about what is in? Like, what is that? What it's just pork. What does rind mean? Are we talking You say rind, I hear toenail.
0: This is why you can't do menu descriptions. Donna.
1: I don't know what that word means. Is it like an orange rind? Like lemon rind?
0: Oh, so you're seeing like the curving.
1: Skin?
0: Yeah.
1: Skin okay. Or outer one. I mean, if you explain it to me, I might try it as long as there's no whiskers in it.
0: A pork rind is, yeah, that's right. Donna brings her own whiskers to the party. A pork rind is a crispy, crunchy snack made from the deep fried of roasted skin of a pig.
1: Skin. I knew it.
0: It's pig skin.
1: I knew it. Ew.
0: It's this pig skin is first simmered in water to soften the tissue and render out underlying fat or big bonedness. And then they dry it. The skin is scraped clean of remaining fat, cut into bite-sized pieces, and dried or baked slowly at a low temperature to remove all moisture. And then that's when they fry them. The dried pieces dropped into hot oil or lard for a few seconds. And then the trapped moisture flashes into steam. And it causes the skin to puff up into an airy, light snack.
1: Oh, God. Porquet.
19: People love it.
1: See what I did? Pork.
0: You should try it. You're coming onto my side. I already knew I didn't
1: I'm
0: like pork rinds.
1: And
0: you're, at the beginning of the morning,
1: anything.
0: You were like, those look delicious. I'm going to have them. And I was like, great, you'll have them. You're jumping onto my pork rind aversion.
1: I don't want to eat the skin of it.
0: We'll be back.
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1: Hey, welcome to Hour 3 of the Donna and Steve Show. Can you believe we are coming up on the 25th anniversary of 9/11?
0: We just recognized the 20-year anniversary. I felt like a week and a half ago.
1: I know. I know, the same.
0: Bye.
1: Oh, my gosh. Crazy. Golly. So, you know, a lot of docu-series are coming out. There's going to be a lot of specials, you know, never forget.
0: Mm-hmm.
1: So I watched one yesterday. I watched two episodes of a series from National Geographic called 9/11 Reunited.
0: Mm.
1: It is so good. And they're pretty short. They're under an hour, I believe. And these are about, people who have had life-threatening situations as a result of the tragedy that is 9/11, and firefighters who helped them, pedestrians who helped another pedestrian who have not seen each other.
0: Wow, cool
1: since
0: concept.
1: The incident.
0: Hmm.
1: And they're doing this, I believe it is in... what's the word I'm looking for? They're doing it with the 9/11 Museum. So that's probably where they're getting a lot of the information, how to connect these people.
0: Have you been to the 9/11 Museum
1: yet? I have.
0: Yet?
1: Yeah. Yeah, a long time ago.
0: Yeah, really worth everyone's time to head over there. It's very, very well done.
1: You know what it's good for? Like a rainy day and you've got, let's say you've got 3 or 4 hours.
0: Mm-hmm.
1: You're going to use up that 3 or 4 hours. It is unbelievable how it's just so well done. Like even, you know, you could hear voices of people leaving voice messages mm-hmm. for their loved ones. There's all sorts of, I don't want to use the word interactive, but.
0: Yeah, I know what you mean. It's you feel like you're walking through the history of it.
1: Yes.
0: Like some injured first responder vehicles as well. Injured is the wrong word, but you know what I mean? It's just, there was some stuff that was just like, wow. As I recall, also one of the beams or the bases of a tower is
1: yes.
0: in there and you're looking at it. And that is a very surreal moment.
1: It is.
0: There's a lot there. And there's a portion of that 9/11 museum where you walk into a portion of the exhibit. And they tell you, like, we're going to have a little different decorum in here, like no cameras out, no phone stuff. And you know, it's amazing. I toured that with a 13-year-old and a 12-year-old.
1: Yeah.
0: Or a 14-year-old and a 13, whatever. Point is, they were going through it. That whole place was respectful and quiet. You didn't hear kids that were carrying on. It was everybody understood the assignment and the gravitas of the content of what you were seeing and accessing and... yeah, it's crazy. Where's this documentary?
1: I believe I saw this on Hulu.
0: Okay.
1: So, yeah.
0: Called 9/11 Reunited.
1: That's right. So let me give you an example. Three men who were trapped in an elevator in the North Tower on 9/11. The elevator went up. They were trying to get to, I think, like the 64th floor.
0: Mm-hmm.
1: They don't know what's going on. They don't right. know that a plane just hit the building. The elevator drops just flies down to the 50th floor and then it stops. And they have no idea what's going on. These three men, one guy was a window washer who was going up to the executive floors. And I think the other two guys were executives. 25 years later, the guy who was the window washer was very resourceful in that he was trying to cut a hole in the drywall to just find a way to get out of there because they didn't have air. You know, it's just really incredible. And then they reunite. There was another woman who got hit by shrapnel from one of the planes, lying on the ground, barely misses another guy. That guy turns around and starts helping her. She is really, really critically injured, like to the point where he could see her insides. Like just awful. And that, I mean, it's just very, very moving. And then those two reunite and the cameras are there. And it's just really, really well done.
0: I remember when the 20th anniversary of 9/11 happened, there were a lot of news specials that we saw there. New docuseries, documentaries.
1: Movies. Yeah.
0: And it was a lot of footage that we hadn't seen before. And now maybe we've unearthed most of that footage, but now you're hearing different perspectives,
1: you're pinpointing an angle,
0: yes,
1: in which to tell a story. And they do a really, really nice job of this. By the way, I saw a special on the 9/11 Museum. I don't know if it was a CBS Sunday Morning. A family member sent it to me, this piece. I was not aware that there is an area inside that museum where the remains of a lot of people are and it's only, you can only access it if you are a family member. I don't know how it works, but it is a private, like, what do you call it? Like a mausoleum?
0: Like a mausoleum.
1: Yes. And that's where a lot of not unidentified, but not full bodied remains are. And so people like to, family members can go in there and have private time alone. Wow. In there. It's just, it's a really special place. If you have a chance, if you're ever in New York City, definitely put that on your to-do list.
0: Wow.
1: Yeah.
0: Now we will shift gears, yes, to something entirely different and entirely less significant, yet still we talk about these things.
1: Yes, we do.
0: Maybe I'm the only guy on the planet who didn't know that Travis Kelce and Taylor Swift had a dog. I was reading an article and it was like, everybody knows they have a dog. Did you know that?
1: It's newish information, maybe a month or so ago.
0: Oh, okay. Okay. So I missed an article.
1: Before the wedding. Yeah, I think it was before the wedding. Okay. So July, late June.
0: Okay.
1: Early July.
0: The puppy's name is Wendy. Hey, Wendy.
1: Cute.
0: And Wendy, product of nepotism, has already made her modeling debut. She appears with Travis Kelce in Tommy Hilfiger's Fall 2026 ad campaign. Why is the dog named Wendy? It's an interesting question.
1: That is an interesting question.
0: A couple of theories are out there. First, Wendy is the female lead in Peter Pan. Taylor Swift, huge fan of the story of Peter Pan.
1: Oh, that makes sense.
0: She's referenced it more than once in her lyrics. Then there's Wendy Peppercorn, the girl played by Marley Shelton in the 1993 classic The Sandlot. Wendy was one of Travis's childhood crushes. Yeah, because she was a total smoke show.
1: Really?
0: Oh, my gosh.
1: Her.
0: And then the kid goes in The Sandlot. He says he doesn't know how to swim, squints. And then he goes in and says, I'm doing it. And they're like, what's he doing? And he, like, fake drowns.
1: Oh, yes, I do remember
0: her. And she has to give
1: him
0: mouth-to-mouth resuscitation.
1: That's right.
0: All of his friends are scared, looking around. And then at one point on, as she goes down to give him mouth-to-mouth resuscitation again, he just opens his eyes real big and smiles and starts smooching her. And this magic moment comes on.
1: That's
0: and
1: right.
0: They get kicked out of the pool, but then she waves at him as they pass the rest of the summer. If you've not seen The Sandlot.
1: Yeah, you should. I agree.
0: See The Sandlot. It's I best agree. Viewed in the summer.
1: Can I tell you something getting back to this dog?
0: Yes, sir.
1: Beautiful, beautiful dog. It's a Samoyed. Is that how you say it? A Samoyed? I believe.
0: I cannot help you here, ma'am.
1: So it's a fluffy white Samoyed.
0: Samoyed sounds like the name of the Mucinex guy. Isn't his name like Gorgmoid or something?
1: I'll get back to you on that.
0: All right.
1: All I could think of is the hair. The dog hair everywhere. That's not all I can think of. I'm also thinking of her cats. Meredith and what's her face. It's a whole sitch, guys. That is a fluffy, fluffy dog.
3: Samoyed.
1: Samoyed.
0: Samoyed.
1: Samoyed.
0: Samoyed. Not the Mucinex guy. His name is Mr. Mucinex.
1: Oh, the other guy is
0: it's like her
1: Aphrodite.
0: Yeah, that's
1: the toenail guy.
0: That's the toenail fungus guy. Okay, hang on. Toenail fungus.
1: Yeah, his name is Aphrodite.
0: Not
1: Nerfrite.
0: Nah, here we go.
1: Nerfrodite.
0: And by the way, how is
1: Digger.
0: Your?
1: His name is Digger the Dermaphrodite.
0: Digger the Dermaphrodite. No, the Dermatophyte. Digger the Dermatophyte. Derma. Okay. Toe fight.
1: Okay, how like does that sound like Samoyed?
0: Well, in hindsight, it doesn't.
1: Okay.
0: But this is how my brain works.
1: Anyway, that's not why you called.
4: Where talk is fun.
5: 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You bring so much laughter and love. You're everything to me.
4: My talk, everything entertainment.
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1: All right, we're back. Hello. Hello, everybody. Thank you for listening. It is Donna and Steve. Okay, we're professional now.
0: Yeah.
1: Everything is fine.
0: And we're pro-America.
1: Always. And France.
0: And for, oh, yeah, big fans of France, too.
1: France. And Canada.
0: Canada. Hello,
1: all
0: Canada.
1: All the countries.
0: Hey, Mexico. The whole world. We are the world.
1: Stormer.
8: What?
1: Do you have a caller on the line?
8: I do, yes.
1: Oh, shall I hit this button?
8: Why not?
1: All right.
9: Game start. C-O-E-C-K. C-O-E-C-K. C-O-E-C-K.
8: It's Donna Valentine with her 300 points, taking on Steve Patterson with his 318 points. It means you get the lifeline today, Donna. I just saw you sneeze. I hope there's still no brain fluid coming out of your nose.
1: I did not sneeze. I was blowing my brain fluid.
8: That's not much better, ma'am.
0: I don't love that. We're going to workshop
8: that. Yeah, let's call you an ambulance. But let's first play the College of Pop Culture Knowledge. We are going up to Duluth, Minnesota today for the lifeline. We're saying good morning to Kelly.
0: Hey, Kelly.
1: Kelly, Kelly.
10: Hi, y'all. I don't have brain fluid dripping.
0: Oh, listen. Man. Oh, good. Never has a listening audience been so aware of brain fluid than yesterday.
1: That was great.
0: When we had our brain fluid conversation with Jill.
1: Anyway, what? What's happened? Kelly.
0: Hey, Kelly.
1: Hey, Kelly.
0: Kelly.
1: What's happening in Duluth?
0: That's so fun that you're there.
10: No, I live here. And we had a big storm last night.
0: Oh, a thunderstorm?
1: Hail?
10: Yeah, you all had storms, right?
1: Yeah. I don't think we had what you had, but we kept getting the weather alerts. You didn't, Steve?
10: Yes.
0: In the evening?
10: No. In the evening, and then some trees went down, but we're okay.
0: Oh, well, I'm happy to hear that. It's always sad when trees go down. And I don't just mean that because I love trees, but genuinely. Steve's trees, you know this. But like if trees make up a part of the aesthetic of your neighborhood, they just sawed down probably 30 trees in big mature trees because they had
1: emerald ash.
0: I don't know if it was the emerald ash borer, but it was something very similar. And so you had these boulevards that went from mature trees to barren. And that is, it kind of hits you on an emotional level. Who am I, the Lorax?
1: I don't get that.
0: I love that. Thank you, Donna.
1: Anyway, so did you have a tree fall in your yard?
10: Yes, but it's all okay.
1: Oh, man. All right. We're glad you're okay.
10: Thank you.
0: Let us now turn to Stormer. I'm sorry. I know it's too soon to say his last name, but we're going to go to Stormer for today's topic.
8: All right. For our topic for the games today, you guys, you actually went through a list of some of the candidates who are going to be the next 007. This include the likes of Jack Barton, Jacob Elordi, Paul Mescal, Callum Turner, Jack Lowden, Harris Dickinson, and more. Now, these are all potential James Bond actors. I thought it'd be fun if we actually went through some of the actors who have already played James Bond for trivia today. So James Bond actor trivia today.
0: All right.
1: I don't think I've seen one James Bond movie, and it was with Daniel Craig.
0: I've seen one or two, and it was with Daniel Craig.
1: Okay.
8: I have also seen about one or two. Also,
0: Kelly,
8: with
0: how
8: Daniel
0: about you?
8: Craig.
10: I'm confident in this category.
1: All right.
0: That's great.
10: Maybe I said too much too soon. Let's go.
0: All right. Here we go.
1: All right. Just make sure you're listening carefully because Stormer will not repeat anything.
8: This is true. Not a thing.
10: Yep.
1: Okay.
8: All right. Steve is leaving the room. And Kelly, I'm going to put you on hold really quick. We'll go over the first round of questions with D-Val for James Bond actor trivia. You ready, Miss Valentine?
1: I don't know. Sure.
8: Well, let's begin with this first question here. All right. This actor played Bond in Skyfall.
1: It's got to be Daniel Craig, right?
8: This actor played Bond in Goldfinger.
1: Not Sean Connery. Let's just say Connery for now.
8: And this actor played Bond in Moonraker.
1: Dang it. I'm trying to think of the guy who was married to the lady. His wife passed away. What is his name? I can't remember. I'm really going to need Kelly.
8: All right. Well, let's bring Kelly back into the convo here. All right, Kelly, you heard my James Bond actor questions. You heard Donna's answers. Would you like to change any of Donna's answers?
10: So I think Skyfall was the correct answer.
8: Okay.
10: That Donna said.
8: Okay.
10: I think it is Sean Connery for Goldfinger.
8: Okay.
10: And the third one, I'm going to go Timothy Dalton.
8: Okay, Timothy Dalton, who I can confirm was a Bond actor.
1: That's right.
8: So,
1: okay.
8: And
1: he was also in one of Taylor Sheridan's shows, 1923.
8: Oh, how about that?
1: He plays a real disgusting person.
8: Ooh, gotcha.
1: Sorry.
10: Like all the
1: time. Also in one of Taylor Sheridan's shows, 1923.
8: Oh, how about that?
1: He plays a real disgusting person.
8: Ooh. Gotcha.
1: Sorry.
10: Like all Taylor Sheridan characters.
1: Correct.
8: Yeah. And it probably means that Donna is attractive.

0: to do. And it was this old, he was like a college roommate slash friend who would come over our apartment that I haven't heard from, not Clift, honestly, out of this, that I haven't heard from in 20 years.
1: Wow.
0: And that was, I have no idea what the photos are, probably incriminating somehow.
1: Oh, I hope so.
0: But, and then I was like, man, he and I, we like got along, made each other laugh, and also bugged each other. And now we're both in our early 40s. And it's just interesting.
1: Very to, like, sweet.
0: See, so I'll see what the photos are.
1: Very sweet.
0: Through. Thank you, guys. How'd it go?
1: Okay.
0: Oh, really? Big Talk Kelly didn't do her part?
1: Maybe she did.
0: Maybe she did. All right, here
2: Maybe
0: we go.
2: Maybe she didn't, though. We'll have to wait and That's find right. out. Let's do it after Steve's turn right here again. We are doing actors who have played James Bond trivia. Steve, you ready?
0: Ready.
2: Let's begin with this first question here. All right, this actor played Bond in Skyfall.
0: That is Daniel Craig.
2: This actor played Bond in Goldfinger.
0: I'm going to say that is Sean Connery.
2: And this actor played Bond in Moonraker.
0: I'm going to say that is Timothy Dalton.
3: Mm. Oh, man. Wow. Goldfinger. Yeah, because, yeah,
0: Brosnan did GoldenEye.
1: Don't say more things.
4: I love gold!
5: How about no?
4: How about no?
5: I like gold, the smell of it, the taste of it, the texture.
0: And then he goes to eat.
4: Save me from myself.
0: That's Gold Member from Austin Powers, Gold Member Donna. His skin kept peeling and he kept it in a tin.
2: Yeah, he also had an unfortunate schmelting accident.
0: Yes, he did. I have not seen that movie in a long time.
1: Right.
0: All right, let's keep going.
2: Can't believe it came out, what, 24 years ago?
0: 24 years ago, dude.
1: All right.
0: 24 years.
1: Okay,
0: hey, Donna.
1: Let's exit Bro Town for a second.
0: Yeah. Fat Bastard was in that one as well.
1: Oh, for the love.
2: He was a sumo wrestler.
0: He was a sumo wrestler. Oh, geez.
2: Okay, here they're making a fourth one. That's going to be great.
0: I hope so.
2: All right, so let's bring Kelly back into the convo here. Let's see who gets to spin the wheel. Question number one. This actor played Bond in Skyfall. You all said Daniel Craig. Correct answer is Daniel Craig. Good job, guys.
1: Yeah,
0: thanks, guys.
2: Question number two. This actor played Bond in Goldfinger. You all said Sean Connery. Correct answer is Sean Connery. Good job.
1: Right. Excellent.
2: All right. I love how you say excellent every now and then. It's very Monty Burns from The Simpsons of you. Excellent.
1: Excellent.
2: Keep it up, D-Val. Keep it up. All right. Question number three. This actor played Bond in Moonraker. You all said Timothy Dalton. Correct answer is Roger Moore. Roger Moore was in Moonraker.
1: How about Nair?
2: How about we go to the bonus round?
3: So lasers on their head.
2: Okay. Sharks with laser beams on their foreheads.
0: Lower the globe! And then, Donna, they lower it, and it lands right on his head.
2: Fire the laser!
0: That anything that took place in Dr. Evil's lair was such a good scene. Oh, man, I really liked that movie.
1: That's what you should show your kids.
0: Yes, Kelly?
6: Hey, can I... If I win this game, can I get $1 million?
0: Yeah, sure.
2: Why have $1 billion when you can have $1 million?
0: Anyway.
2: I love that movie so much.
0: No, Don, I can't show it to my kids. It's pretty crude.
1: You could show it to your son.
0: Yeah, I'd have to just give it a little once over.
1: Yeah.
2: I mean, I was watching those movies when I was like 7 or 8 years old.
1: Wow.
0: I understand, but there were also kids in juvie by the time they turned 10. I'm
1: That's
0: not like,
1: true.
0: All right, just shank the kid. He did.
1: Yeah.
0: So I'll figure this out on my own.
1: Yeah,
0: guess.
1: I was in the alley smoking ciggies.
0: Yeah, you were. Yeah. Anyway.
1: And piercing my own ears.
2: All
1: with
2: right.
1: A safety pin, thank you.
2: Let's go to the bonus round here. How this works, I will start to give out the clues. If any of our contestants, including you, Kelly from Duluth, if you know what the answer is, yell out your name. Your name is your buzzer. All right, here we go. This actor played Bond in...
0: Steve. Timothy Dalton.
2: You're saying Timothy Dalton. I did not even give the movie yet in the first clue, but you're just going with Timothy Dalton.
0: He's giving it a shot. I don't know.
2: It is not Timothy Dalton, which means Kelly and Donna can listen to the rest of their clues in their entirety if they want to. You know, it's their choice.
1: I wanna.
2: All right. All right. Let me finish the first clue really quick. This actor played Bond in The World Is Not Enough. This actor also played him in...

0: in Die Another Day.
1: Mm-hmm.
0: This actor also played him in GoldenEye.
1: Mm.
2: Kelly. Who is Pierce Brosnan?
0: Is it Pierce Brosnan? Absolutely, and that means with the assist from Kelly today, Donna is your winner in the James Bond Actor Edition of the COPCK.
3: Nice job, Kelly.
1: Thank you, Kelly.
2: Thank you.
1: That's who I was thinking of earlier when I said his wife died, blah, blah, blah.
3: Yeah, that's
1: sad.
3: Yeah, very. Kelly, why don't you spin the wheel now?
2: Hey, ready? 3, 2, 1.
0: That's
3: Northern Power.
0: All right, so it's like Paul Bunyan spun the wheel today. And today's game for Donna Valentine was worth... I can't remember exactly how many times it's happened now, but Donna, you got a 10 today for the College of Pop Culture Knowledge. You are moving up to 310 points. Steve, you're staying at 318.
1: Yes.
3: Oh, Kelly, you deserve that one. You won it. You talked a big game. You let out a guttural primal scream on the spin. That is a well-earned Duluth 10. Way to go.
1: Yay. Kelly, thank you so much. And
2: absolutely.
1: All the best
2: Happy
1: to you guys.
2: Friday.
1: Same to
3: Thank
1: you.
3: Thank you so much. Stay on the line. I'll put you on hold here. Stormer will get your details. Send you our My Talk cream cheese. Just dropped.
1: All right. Just ignore him. All right. Bye, Kelly.
3: We have so much to
2: Bye.
3: Get to.
1: So
3: Bye, Kelly.
1: Much to get to.
3: We need to take a break because we have a ton to get to.
4: Brittany and Kendall.
5: Have you ever had an office romance, Brittany?
6: I have like very informally at a time. Somebody who was my boss.
5: She's getting so red right now.
6: To be honest, I've had two times. Like, I'm like, that's what I mean.
7: But he was over here and it doesn't trickle down to me.
6: And it never worked out for me. Not even close. One should have never happened. And the second one should have never happened. They're both problematic. And I'm realizing in real time, not shockingly enough, I was always a subordinate.
5: Well, that's how she didn't get fired.
6: Like, I'm shocked I'm not sleeping with you to keep this job.
5: Again, she's trying.
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4: You couldn't understand it.
5: We've got a request.
6: Yes, we do.
5: Donna Valentine is here. Hi to everybody at the Minnesota State
6: Fair.
5: Brad and Donna are going to be joining you live on that stage at 12 o'clock, and then Brittany and Kendall at 3 o'clock. We'll be heading out there at 1 o'clock. We'll be there until 1:30 for a meet and greet. We would love to say hello to you. Donna has a request, Stormer.
7: And you guys are looking at me. Okay, what can I do for you?
5: She first started it, but now it's turned into a we. Would like the window to open up because Donna said, I don't even know what it's doing out there. I don't like that shade.
7: Okay,
5: Can you,
7: absolutely.
5: Let's take a look outside of our live window here. We're doing a live look at the weather here in the Minneapolis-St. Paul area. Started with a lot of cloud cover, which seems to be persisting. I also hear it's a little bit soupy out there,
6: that's
5: too.
6: That's what I hear. That's the word.
5: Thick.
7: A little bit of fog out there today.
6: Yeah, I wonder what.
5: Yeah, little. It's almost like a
6: fire haze.
5: Hazy.
6: Yeah.
7: Not sure.
5: Purple haze.
6: Okay.
5: Rolling my hair.
7: If you sing anymore, I got to delete it from the podcast, like we had to do with Uptown Funk.
6: Oh no!
5: The podcasters don't even get to hear that.
6: Wait,
7: no, they don't.
6: You don't get to sing anything
5: no.
6: you want.
5: No, because all of your legal people are like suing us now.
7: If you want to be back on Spotify, this is what we got to do.
6: God.
5: What about tritones?
7: Tritones are cool. Okay, lock in, guys. Lock in. Come on.
5: Sorry. Here we go.
6: Okay.
5: Pretty good.
7: Not too shabby.
5: Try a different one?
7: No. Oh, okay.
5: Wait, no, sorry, that was same note. Oh my gosh, same one.
7: Let me see.
5: Am I capable of any other note? Yes, I'm resonating right now.
7: Don't wasn't sure where to go there. Sorry.
6: Let me start.
5: Okay.
7: Sorry. And I take all the heat for being bad at the tritones.
6: I know. Today's a roughie.
5: It's hard out there.
6: Roughie rough.
7: You want me to start?
6: Yes.
5: Sure.

0: Yeah, well, my baby, baby,
1: baby. Oh, come on, okay.
0: Guys. All right, nope, come on, lock it in
2: for the podcast.
1: Grow up.
0: But here are stories we didn't get to because we were doing that kind of stuff. Tiger Woods can't drive for 5 years. It's also undetermined if he's allowed to drive a golf cart. A little bit of a gray area there.
1: Yeah, 5 years is a very long time.
0: In other Tigers news, the Detroit Tigers just agreed to a $4 million future deal with a 12-year-old. These are headlines without us breaking them down.
1: That's it.
0: We're dangling these.
1: How about that? 12 years old. He's that good that they are signing him. What could
0: crazy
1: you imagine?
0: I would turn the deal down.
1: Yeah.
0: Because now that's an early bid,
1: indication.
0: And you're like, okay, we already got a $4 million offer at the age of 12. Let's just keep working hard and see where that goes when we're 16. I'd play the long game.
1: This is known as a pre-agreement. He is from, he is Dominican. And obviously he can't sign a professional contract. A prospect must turn 16 before signing and 17 before September 1st of the following year to be in compliance with international signing regulations from the MLB. That is something else. Wow.
0: How about that?
1: It's informal, Steve.
0: You gotta do informal stuff sometimes.
1: It's informal. It's a verbal agreement.
0: Verbal. Verbo.
1: Or VRBO.
0: Yeah, what do you say?
1: I say verbo. It looks like verbo.
0: Yeah.
1: We don't need no verb. I mean, we don't need no vowels.
2: O is a vowel.
1: Oh, that's right.
0: That one.
1: We don't need the others.
0: Yeah, I would like it more if it was just verb. But then that'd be...
1: It'd be a verb. Yeah.
0: Oh, my gosh. let's see if we do it. Hey, sir, I see you standing up and leaving because of the quality of the content. You sit down. Listen to this cute story. Sarah Michelle Gellar and Freddie Prinze Jr. They have been married for 24 years now.
1: Oh, my gosh. Wow.
0: Kind of makes you feel old, but you also want to celebrate any Hollywood relationship that lasts. It's kind of interesting, though, about their kind of first date that happened. They met while they were filming I Know What You Did Last Summer, but their first date wasn't exactly planned. They had a mutual friend who was supposed to join them for dinner.
1: Oh.
0: Missed her flight. The two decided, you know what, we'll go anyway. That accidental evening of the third person not being there due to a missed flight became the beginning of their relationship that has now lasted some 24 years and two children.
1: Oh, that's so sweet.
0: The two of them, Freddie Prinze Jr. and Sarah Michelle Gellar, they describe marriage in pretty ordinary terms. Effort, respect, friendship, and protecting privacy. A little dainty sneeze from my lady. Oh, I love it. Yo, it's the little Donna just held a sneeze. And I see you at a saloon in an old-timey Western. You know, you come in, you've been fanning yourself with one of them pretty fans. Oh, excuse me, it must be the dust.
2: Okay, I am freaking out a little bit that we had the brain fluid lady on yesterday, and you guys have been sneezing all morning, wiping your nose like... Is it a placebo effect or is something going on here? I am concerned.
1: It's allergies. Everybody's got something going on.
0: Everybody's got something.
1: You got something going on?
0: Got anything going on?
2: No, I'm pretty good right now. I've never been a big allergy sufferer.
1: Oh, I'm good. Told I don't have allergies. I've been tested, but yet here I am. It's got to be the brain fluid.
0: Oh,
1: what else can I be?
0: It's seeping out everywhere. All right.
2: Sounds like you could use Navage. Maybe that would help.
1: Why is everybody talking about the love?

0: It's a Friday. It's the fair.
1: Yeah, this guy.
0: Nobody's here.
2: Albert's Cafeteria, please leave a message.
3: No soup for you!
0: Dang it. Brian.
1: Hey, Brian.
0: Come on,
1: buzz him back.
0: Yeah, let's
1: do, do a recall. You want to do a recall?
0: Yeah, let's do it.
1: Redial. You remember Redial?
0: Yeah.
1: Right?
0: Does that still exist?
1: I don't think so.
0: What did you have to hit? Like pound something?
1: Wow, for a very brief second, you sounded like Cookie Opus from the old Carvel space commercial.
0: Oh, really?
1: Yeah, there's a weird echo that happened.
0: Is it, was it like, I'm thinking star 86 is to find out the number that just called
2: Albert's
0: you?
2: Albert's Cafeteria, please leave a message.
3: No soup for you!
0: Son of a gun.
1: One of the top things we enjoyed at the fair this year.
0: Oh, I love this.
1: Not just food, but like our fair experiences.
0: We could really be anything. Haven't done anything.
1: Yeah, I would say it was the orangeade and the lemonade. I really like that lemonade, the fresh squeezed lemonade.
0: Okay.
1: And there's a lady on the corner who dishes it out, and she's just kind of like...
0: She's got a New York attitude with a Southern accent.
1: Donna, I could not have said it better myself.
0: Right?
1: I asked her yesterday, I said, hey, listen, I just hit no tip, and I want to ask you two things. Can you see that, and do you care? And she said, I can see that, and I don't care. It's your money. Do what you want.
4: I love it.
1: And I was like, okay, because if I would have brought cash, I would have just paid $9. You wouldn't have said, hey, do you want to tip me on top of that, right? And then she said, well, nobody's just bringing $9. Most people are traveling with big bills. And I was like, all right. And she called me cheap. She got to it. She won the battle. She won the war.
0: She wanted to hurt you, and she did.
1: But anyway, I didn't tip right in front of her and then asked her right to her face.
0: Wow, that's really ballsy.
1: Brave of me?
0: Yeah. Yeah.
1: Thank you all for what you've done.
0: Hey, we're coming out to the fair.
1: 1 to 1:30, swing by the MyTalk booth. We'll be hiding in a little hole. Find us in there. We'd love to take a photo with you.
0: We definitely would. And have a great long weekend.
1: Yes. Enjoy Labor Day. We love you all so much. Bradley and Dawn, take the stage next. Stay there. You're listening to My Talk.
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9: 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I think a lot of times people just need to be aware. They get busy. 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
17: Oh, yeah. You know what that means. It's time to try some new State Fair foods here at the Adventures of Bradley and Dawn. Today with Leah. Poor Dawn is going to miss out on all this yummy new State Fair food that we're about to try. Leah, you've done food porn before, right?
18: Oh, yeah.
17: But you've never done food porn at the fair.
18: I haven't.
17: I don't think,
18: no,
17: right?
18: No, never.
17: Well, this is a unique opportunity for us to make our way through all the new State Fair foods, or at least a good chunk of them, while we are out here each day. And the person who has made all of this possible is our good friend, who's back at the studio, sadly, because there's plenty of food for you to eat, Stormer, that you're just not gonna.
19: That's okay. More for you guys. I'm happy you get most of it.
17: Now tell us, Stormer, who we have today that dropped off not one, not two, but three little bites for us to try.
19: All right, so we're going to be trying some new foods from Shanghai Henry's from the International Bazaar. And in front of you guys, this is actually back for the second year this year, are the deep-fried pimento cheese puffs, gooey melted pimento cheese wrapped and deep-fried, served alongside a bright and sweet spicy raspberry pepper dipping sauce. We also have two new foods from them this year, the new deep-fried nacho cheese bites, which is nacho cheese filling, diced jalapenos coated with tortilla chips and served with a Chipotle ranch dipping sauce. And finally, for dessert, the new deep-fried strawberry cheesecake, rich velvety cheesecake, with a sweet strawberry swirl wrapped, fried to a golden crisp, and served hot, delivering that nostalgic fair dessert experience.
17: This is very hard to stare at, and the good people of Shanghai Henry's dropped these off early, and I had to sit here and look at them for way too long. So I'm excited that we get to finally try them. Have you had... So I think last year, Stormer, we tried these pimento cheese bites, right?
19: I don't remember. I don't fully recall. I don't remember for sure.
17: I have a mouth memory.
19: Ah, yes, of course.
18: Don't question him on remembering
19: foods. Is that also mouth photographic?
17: It's not as photographic as it is just taste.
19: Okay.
17: I have a taste
19: Tastographic.
17: Memory.
19: Got it.
18: It's food pornographic.
17: Yeah, it's very, yes, exactly. All right, which are you most excited to try, Leah?
18: The pimento cheese, because okay. I am a huge pimento cheese lover.
17: All right, so it's not technically a new food, so we don't have to rate this, Stormer, but let's give Leah the chance of actually trying the pimento cheese bites, and it comes with that raspberry spread. Again, this is over at Shanghai Henry's. They're not the ones that are here only half the time, are they?
19: No, Storms, they're here full time. That? They're here full
17: yeah.
19: time. Yep.
17: Because there is one area that swaps halfway through. She's making
18: crunchy.
17: Good faces. How was that?
18: Which are so good, and I'm really glad that they dropped it off a few minutes ago.
17: Because it's not molten?
18: I could see the volcanic level.
17: Okay, can I try it?
18: But it's like the perfect temperature. That cheese is so creamy and a little spicy.
17: Yeah.
18: That raspberry sauce, perfect foil. I love the crust to filling ratio.
17: Mm. Mm-hmm. Mm-hmm. Not too much of either, but enough of both. And that it doesn't need the dip, but the dip is nice. It's a nice little sweet.
18: Need
17: a little
18: it,
17: bit
18: but
17: of heat?
18: It,
17: is that
18: it
17: where the heat's
18: it.
17: Coming from?
18: Yeah, because I just did a bite without the dip, and I think there is more heat in the dip.
17: All right. So now let's move along to the actual new state fair
18: food.
17: Should we do savory and then sweet so we can end on a sweet note?
18: Absolutely.
17: Stormer, again, these are the nacho cheese bites.
19: The deep fried nacho cheese bites. Yes, sir.
17: They look pretty hefty, I will say. This is a nice serving. Again, a great shareable thing. I love the shareable stuff at the fair because despite our good friend Paul McGuire Grimes, who was here on Friday and lists things on the things that he wants to eat, whether it's shareable or solo.
18: Oh, I love that part, yeah.
17: Most of the stuff I love to share because then you just get to eat so much more, right?
18: Yeah, I like a bite. But I order like that in restaurants, too.
17: Do you?
18: Yeah.
17: Okay.
18: I like it.
17: I'm
18: going
17: to dip it in the cheese sauce. These are deep-fried nachos, new, again, at Shanghai Henry's.
18: Okay, nachos are like one of my favorite foods. I like make nachos for dinner a lot. So I'm very excited, and I love anything with a ranch variation. So it's like a Chipotle ranch. Is that what we said?
17: It is so good. Wow, that's really good.
18: Oh, my God. Mm-hmm.
17: It's like, yeah, these, you want to eat these on your couch, like on a Saturday night, alone.
18: I want to eat that ranch with a spoon.
17: Do you know what it tastes like? Kind of like a 3D Dorito, like a stuffed Dorito.
18: Mm-hmm.
17: If you like nacho cheese Doritos.
18: I love nacho cheese Doritos. Yeah, it's got Dorito vibes. Again,
17: it's got a lot of filling,
18: they
17: too.
18: They are so good with that filling to crust ratio. They really got that dialed in. And it's like a tortilla crust.
17: It tastes like a Dorito.
18: Mm-hmm. I think it's like a corn chip crust.
17: Yeah, what is it, a tortilla chip crust, Stormer?
19: Yes, it's coated with tortilla chips.
17: Okay, yum. All right. Now, let's.
18: Do you notice Brittany Hagen just walked up as soon as like we were biting food? And she's like, hey, guys.
17: If she wants food, she can have some in a little bit.
18: Okay, that's really good. Super creamy. Definitely a shareable. I think you're good on like one, two of these. This is like a meal. This is like a substantial piece.
17: Like, there were how many of those? Five in an order, and one of those is enough.
18: Mm-hmm.
17: Because I want to move on to the next one.
18: I do, too. That looks amazing.
17: We saved the best for last. I think, Stormer, again, this is the strawberry cheesecake bite.
19: The deep-fried strawberry cheesecake bites. Yes, sir.
17: Are you ready? Did you take a drink?
18: I just had a palate cleanse with a Diet Coke palate cleanse.
17: While I'm cleansing my palate, go ahead, Leah, and try. Again, this is the second new fair food item from Shanghai Henry's. I kind of feel like you can't go wrong with cheesecake deep-fried. Can you?
18: Oh, no, absolutely not.
17: And I'm dumping. And there's a whipped cream.
18: I love the dusting of powdered sugar. I'm always a big fan of that.
17: All right, she's eating it.
18: Okay.
17: Do you like it? Love it? Hate it? What? Tell me more.
18: Okay, strawberries and cream is like one of my favorite flavor profiles. I was telling you, like, I've been obsessed with the Ben & Jerry's strawberry cheesecake ice cream bars this summer.
17: Yeah. And?
18: Oh, I love this. It's like the best strawberry cream cheese inside of there. It's light. Mm-hmm. That filling is delicious.
17: Wow.
18: And the pastry is a little more substantial than I thought, and it's perfect for it.
17: Like, I will say, it's a lot. It's like a meal, man. If you got one, if you got the deep-fried nachos and the cheesecake, like, you'd be set.
18: Mm-hmm.
17: Especially if it was just, like, you and a friend. It's almost like
18: a... I would put this with, like, two or three people.
17: The pastry, the outside is very much almost like a... It's almost like a Pop-Tart.
18: Yes! It's giving Pop-Tart.
17: So it's like cream cheese Pop-Tart. Yummy.
18: Yeah,
17: okay.
18: These are really good.
17: All right. So now we got to do the very difficult work. Stormer, will you take us through? So we've been ranking all the new fair foods. Last we spoke was on Friday. And remind us where we ended up, Stormer.
19: So we have added four foods to our rankings so far. I will start lowest to highest. At number four, we have the pickle pie from Lulu's. At number three, we have the fiery hot deep fried ranch, also from Lulu's. At number two, we have the Tacos de Mole from El Burrito Mercado. And at number one, the King Kong bread, also from Lulu's.
17: Okay, we were very Lulu's heavy on Friday. And we're very Shanghai Henry heavy today. So let's put these two, the nacho cheese bites and the cheesecake bites, on this list. Now, it's hard because you didn't try the other things, Leah, but you're filling in. You're going to pretend to be Dawn.
18: Yeah, well, and I was producing for you back at the studio.
17: So I was watching what you guys were doing. This is going to be hard.
18: What I'm loving about these versus what I was like my initial thoughts on when I saw you guys doing like the pickle pie.
17: Yeah.
18: I was like, it looked a little too complicated to eat.
17: Yep.
18: That's a, like, I'm going to sit down and find a picnic table or find a bench.
17: Yep.
18: and I'm going to, like, intentionally eat. This is, like, a perfect handheld.
17: It's a snackable, movable, walk and eat.
18: I love walking and eating.
17: Yeah.
18: Walking and eating at the fair is great.
17: Okay, do you have a preference? Like, let's do this. Do you think one of these deserves to be on top of the other? So,
18: yeah. I mean, yeah. Like, Bradley and I are both, like, fingers pointing.
17: So the nacho cheese... Over deserves to be on top of everything. So the nacho cheese bites better than the cream cheese bites.
18: I would, yeah, and maybe it's just because I always go savory over sweet.
17: Yeah, same. No, and I think there's something about the crunch with the outside tortilla chip crunch versus, which, you know, the crust on the strawberry cheesecake bites are great.
18: I think there's, like, yeah, more food notes in the nacho.
17: This is really hard. I feel like the Stormer, again, at the top of the list we have...
19: The King Kong bread.
17: King Kong bread followed by...
19: Tacos de mole.
17: Tacos de mole.
18: I love mole, though.
17: I kind of feel like, oh, I'm having such a hard time. Let's say... What's after the tacos de mole?
19: The fiery deep, fiery hot deep fried ranch.
17: I think we put this under the deep fried ranch.
18: I think that's appropriate.
17: Because I still like the deep fried ranch better, even though these are really good. It's a hard decision to make. So where does that put this?
19: Going behind the ranch, this would put the nacho cheese bites at number four.
17: Okay, and then what was after that?
19: The pickle pie.
17: I would definitely put the cream cheese above the pickle pie.
18: Yeah, okay.
17: Are you fine with that?
18: I agree with that.
17: Okay, so that puts that at number five. You guys, I think we did a great job. Okay, so again, Stormer, these are at the International Bazaar.
19: Yep, Shanghai Henry's.
17: Shanghai Henry's. Thank you for making all of that possible, Stormer. I will say they also dropped off some of their non-alcoholic drinks to try. So if you're looking for a non-alcoholic sip out here at the State Fair, they've got a Phony Negroni, they've got a zero-proof mojito, and an IPA non-alcoholic brew.
18: This is a blackberry lime mojito. This looks delicious.
17: That looks really yummy.
18: I'm going to do this one. It's coconut water. It's got coconut water in it.
17: Looks very tasty. Mm-hmm. All right. Thank you to Shanghai Henry's.
19: And really quick before we go, you guys got to add the strawberry cheesecake bites to the list, too.
17: No, that's what we put at number five.
19: Oh, okay. Gotcha.
17: The pimento we're not ranking because they're technically not new.
19: Yes. So we're going nacho cheese bites at four and then the cheesecake at five?
17: You got it.
19: Understood.
17: Thank you, Stormy. And tune in next hour when we do part two of our new fair foods live at the Minnesota. I know. It's a hard job when you fill in, Leah, at the State Fair.
20: Hey, it's Kendall. I am so glad to be back on the air just in time for the State Fair. 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

0: Wrong mic. Oh, yeah. You guys, it's a little hot out here. It's a little loud out here, but we are out here live at the Minnesota State Fair. And today is, or I should say this segment is the second part of our New Foods at the Fair food porn segment. I am very excited, but I have questions about our next item up for bid, Stormer. Each day you have made the opportunity for us to try a couple of the new State Fair foods. What's up next?
1: So we are going to try the new food from Urban Glow Mocktails this year. This is their Dill With It cookie. So what's inside of this is white chocolate chips, finely chopped dill pickles, and fresh dill baked into a cookie. Then it's finished with a sprinkle of sugar and Maldon sea salt, and it's created by Holman's Table. This is also a vegetarian option.
0: Well, oh, a vegetarian cookie. All right. There's no meat in this cookie.
2: No meat. No butter.
0: Well, that's maybe. Not vegan.
2: Not
0: right?
2: Vegan, I guess. Yeah, I guess. Yeah.
0: Okay, so this is a dill pickle cookie. What do you feel about a dill pickle cookie? First of all, I don't know what you're like. Where do you put dill? Because, you know, dill is where it's at.
2: I mean, I am a pickle lover. I love dill. I use it a lot. Like, I like a dill flavoring.
0: Okay, so, but how do you feel about dill in a cookie?
2: I am not sure yet. I'm going to have to try this because... But what I am intrigued about is the sprinkling of sea salt on it. Because, you know, I do see that
0: big hunks of sea salt. It does smell. You can see the chips of white chocolate. Again, this is the Dill With It cookie. Play on words. See what they did. Sweet and savory cookie, as Stormer said, with those white chocolate chips. And then there is dill pickle with fresh dill. And then some sugar and Maldon sea salt. So this, I don't know. How do you think? Are you think you're going to like it?
2: I don't. I think I'm going to like it, but I don't think I'm going to, like, crave it.
0: Okay. I want you to go ahead and have the experience of the Dill With It cookie.
2: So Jill from, Urban Glow.
0: Urban Glow.
2: I say Urban Growler, but that's different. Urban Glow. So they're at the North End, Gate 2, by the dinosaur exhibit.
0: Okay.
2: So she stopped by.
0: North End, Gate 2, by the dinosaur exhibit.
2: And she gave me a tip before I eat this. She said the inside, they're good warm, and the inside is, like, it's going to be softer and gooier. That's kind of, like, where you want to hit versus the crust.
0: Okay.
2: So I'm taking her advice, and I'm going for a little inside bite here.
0: I like it. Okay. And it looks like a nice, big, yummy cookie.
3: I like it.
0: Do you? Okay, tell me what's going on in your mouth.
3: Okay.
0: What's going on in your mouth?
3: Okay, it's almost like that the salty is really making the butter flavor pop. And it actually goes with that white chocolate. It's not too sweet.
0: But are you getting pickle?
3: I'm getting pickle, but it's like enhancing the other flavors. It's covering the palate. Okay, I like that. I like this. Okay, going for an end bite now.
0: I didn't get any pickle.
3: Mm. Well, I got a pretty pickle taste on the front.
0: Maybe I missed. Bite.
3: There's not too much.
0: Are you
3: pickle
0: getting a
3: there?
0: Pickle on the front end?
3: My first bite, I had like pickle on the. Yeah, definitely got a piece of pickle.
0: Okay, let's see. I do see a chunk of something in here.
3: Uh huh. Bradley, I love this cookie. I'm not gonna lie. I love this cookie. I'm gonna go get another one of these and bring it home.
0: It is a good cookie, but I am still not getting pickle.
3: Here, try this bite right here. That's like got a big...
0: Which, that bite?
3: Yeah, just take a bite of that.
0: Okay.
2: You taste it?
0: I'm getting a little dill. It's definitely... Dill? Okay, so here's the thing. It's a really good cookie.
2: It's a really good cookie.
0: But if you told me... Okay, I'm getting the dill now. So if anything, I'm just not getting the pickle, which is probably fine, right? Like, I don't need to have big hunks of pickle. So if you were kind of freaked out by the idea of pickle in a cookie, don't be. Because you get some nice...
3: But the pickle actually, too, gives it a nice little texture in there.
0: The dill is not too strong.
2: Mm-hmm. And it just kind of adds another, like,
0: you know,
2: little feeling.
0: Stormer,
2: I would do, like, a macadamia nut in this, too.
0: Yes, that would be really good. Uh-huh. Well, then you got, like, you know, a good old Mrs. Fields macadamia white chocolate chip cookie.
2: But I've been eating
0: these
2: dill pickle macadamia nuts. Stormer's got them at the studio
0: right
2: now.
0: Oh, really? Dill pickle macadamia nuts?
2: I haven't put those in there.
0: Stormer, do you remember those that pickle Oreo that we tried?
1: Yes, I do.
0: And how it was weirdly good, even though you were like, this should not be good?
1: Yeah, because the pickle flavor was actually pretty subtle. You still got a lot of, like, the chocolate and the regular Oreo flavors. It was just a subtle hint of pickle, and most of us liked it.
0: It is a subtle hint of pickle.
2: I am not going to lie. I love this cookie.
0: You don't want an aggressive pickle.
2: No, you don't need an aggressive pickle poking at you.
0: No, either on the front end or the back end.
2: Either.
0: You know?
2: No, it's really good. And the sea salt is so nice. Like,
0: I agree.
2: Crispy and crunchy. Okay, this is kind of like making me think of something. Maybe like some of you have like Midwestern moms or aunts who did this. My favorite Aunt Kathy had this chocolate cake recipe.
0: Okay.
2: And the secret ingredient in it was sauerkraut. Have you
0: what?
2: Ever? Has anybody ever heard of the sauerkraut cake?
0: Sauerkraut cake. So it's no, what
2: it's
0: kind
2: like,
0: of cake?
2: It's like an old church cookbook recipe.
0: So the sauerkraut is in, what kind of cake is
2: it's
0: it?
2: It's like a chocolate cake.
0: A
2: like
0: chocolate
2: like a
0: cake with
2: sauerkraut.
0: I've heard of like putting beets in chocolate.
2: Kind of like that, but it's like sauerkraut. And she would make, the first time she made it, she's like, okay, gotta try this. See if you can guess the secret ingredient. None of us could. Like, but it just added something to.
0: Yeah, again, that is not so, like, I thought for sure it would be like pack a pickle punch.
2: Yeah, I would thought it would be like way more pickle forward just for the novelty
0: factor. It's
2: not. Factor,
0: it's very, it's a very nice, so whoever is behind the Urban Glow Dill With It cookie, it is not overwhelming. That is, and actually for $5, that's a steal. So if you want a nice big.
2: It's
0: yummy
2: a
0: cookie.
2: Giant cookie.
0: It's a big cookie.
2: Mm-hmm.
0: All right.
2: Those are good.
0: Now, Stormer, just really quickly, tell us what the current ranking is of our new state fair foods.
1: All right. So at number 6, we have the pickle pie from Lulu's. Number 5, the deep fried strawberry cheesecake bites from Shanghai Henry's. Number 4, the deep fried nacho cheese bites also from Shanghai Henry's. Number 3, the fiery hot deep fried ranch also from Lulu's. Number 2, the tacos de mole from El Burrito Mercado. And number 1 still is the King Kong bread also from Lulu's.
0: What do you think?
2: Okay, so I'm putting this by the desserts. I like this a little more than the strawberry cheesecake bites that we had earlier.
0: You do?
2: I do.
0: Oh, we're going to have to fight,
2: though. We can fight.
0: You think?
2: Uh-huh, I do.
0: Oh, gosh. How do we break this tie?
2: Deathmatch.
0: Deathmatch? No.
2: Yeah. Arm wrestle?
0: I think I just get to win because...
2: It's your show.
0: Dawn's not here.
2: Yeah, fine. Play that card entitled White Man.
0: Okay, so we're putting this under. Well, okay, you want to put this above. You think this is better than the cheesecake bites?
2: I
0: tell me
2: like
0: why.
2: This.
0: Make your case.
2: Yeah, okay, I like this. I think it's a little. It's I like a cookie to walk around and eat. You can share it. I like that it's got a pickle in it. So I mean, I know we're on two fences here at the fair. Are we over pickle or are we still on pickle? And I think state fair is all pickle.
0: I mean, it's a good cookie.
2: Good cookie. It's novel. I don't think I'm going to eat this anytime other than the state fair. I mean, I would if it was on a menu somewhere. I probably would buy one or two.
0: That is a good cookie, though.
2: It's a really good cookie.
0: All right, fine.
2: Thanks.
0: We can put it there. What? Okay. Which puts it at number what, Stormer?
1: Number 5.
0: Wow. Okay. All right. Well, that is, again, Urban Glow. And remind us again, Leah, where?
2: They're at the north end near Gate 2 right by the dinosaur exhibit.
0: Fabulous. All right. We're going to continue our new state fair foods tomorrow on the Adventures of Bradley and Dawn. Stormer, thank you for getting all of those state fair foods in our mouth. And thanks to all of the wonderful vendors who've let us sample some of their new fair foods. And we always tell them, don't worry, you guys. We're going to be honest about our reviews. So. We're not lying about this dill pickle cookie. I bet a lot of people who get that are like pleasantly surprised, don't you think?
4: Where talk is fun.
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0: Hey, Dawn, we sure had some fun adventures on the show earlier.
24: Did we? It was so long ago. What did we do again?
0: Here, I'll replay some of it for you. Right here during the Bradley and Dawn replay on My Talk 107.1.
24: Thanks for doing that.
25: Food porn.
0: Oh, yeah.
24: Oh, yeah.
0: What are we putting in our mouths today? Oh, wait, we're at the state fair.
24: That's right.
0: It's not Friday. It's every day is food porn at the fair here on The Adventures of Bradley and Dawn on My Talk 107.1. You guys, we've been trying new fair foods every day, twice a day, out at the Minnesota State Fair. Just wait till Saturday because we're doing it for the entire show.
24: What are we going to do?
0: It's all because of our good friend and producer, Stormer, who has arranged for us to try and taste some of the new state fair foods. Stormer, what do we have on tap today?
1: All right, so for this segment, you guys are going to be trying the Jamaican Jerk Chicken Loaded Fries from Midtown Global Market's Irie Jamaican Express. Let me tell you what's in these. It's battered French fries topped with Jamaican Jerk Chicken, melted cheese and green onions, and it's drizzled with ranch and jerk sauce. And here's the other thing, guys. This is only available through today. So if today. You really want to get your hands on these Jamaican jerk chicken loaded fries, you gotta go right now.
0: Is there like a brick in these things? These are so heavy.
2: This is definitely a shareable meal.
0: Is that
2: meal.
0: Cheese sauce that's so heavy? What is?
2: I don't know, you guys. It's really like, it feels like a preemie baby. It's so heavy.
0: Stormer, did you say everything that's in here?
1: Yep. For French fries, topped with Jamaican jerk chicken, melted cheese, green onions, drizzled with ranch and jerk sauce.
0: It smells amazing.
2: Yes.
0: Now, if you like jerk, you're going to love this. If you're not a fan, like if it's too strong, because sometimes jerk seasoning can be
2: taste. Oh, the cheese sauce. I see
0: strong.
2: It down there underneath.
0: It's real thick.
2: Wow, that is insane.
0: Looks like real good pieces of chicken.
2: Yeah.
0: All right, I'm going to take a bite.
2: He's going to eat, and I'm going to talk. There's so much chicken in this. Like, it is mostly protein, it looks like, honestly. Like, they... mm-hmm. Yeah? You're liking it?
0: That's real good. Okay, so again, and that's got a kick. And it's that jerk spice, which is probably... what's the pepper? Mm. Not ghost pepper habanero, but one of those super strong chilies.
2: Whoa.
0: Is it too hot for you?
2: Whoa.
0: Yep. Uh-oh. She's having a moment. Too hot.

0: I don't chew enough. So then it's just a thing. It's a thing.
1: Oh, God. All right. Well,
0: sometimes I
1: take
0: get
1: a deep breath.
0: It's a crazy thing. And then I'm like, man.
1: Is it too spicy?
0: It is. Like, my left eye is watering. So yeah, if you like.
1: I will say it's not like I do love spice, but I'm not a huge spice person. So if it was too hot, I would tell you. I don't think this is too hot, but it has definitely got a kick,
0: ooh,
1: which I appreciate
0: does.
1: Because so many times things promise that they're going to be spicy and they're not. This definitely is loaded
0: with
1: jerk seasoning. So again, it's jerk chicken, cheese, green onion, ranch, jerk sauce, plus. They did bring us some drinks, so maybe you should try to cool down a little bit.
0: I do want to get some of the fries, though.
1: The fries are actually quite amazing.
0: Yeah.
1: Who doesn't want loaded fries, frankly? Mm-hmm. And for $15, this is a huge amount of food.
0: That is a huge amount of food. I mean,
1: yeah, that's a meal. This is definitely a shareable for those of you who want to try a bunch of things while you're out here, because that would be lunch.
0: I mean, you could share that with four people.
1: And that sauce is so good. Okay, so you need to go down. That's Irie Jamaican Express. It's only here for today, though. They are back for their second year. Xavier Hyatt is the owner and chef. These are the new flavors that they brought this year. And again, they've got these jerk chicken loaded fries, but they've also got, looks like, spicy mango coconut shrimp.
0: Oh, wow.
1: And sweet plantains with powdered sugar, which sounds amazing.
0: Ooh.
1: Now, they did bring us a couple drinks. We won't rate the drinks in our overall, Dawn, but maybe let's take a quick sip and then we'll figure out where we're going to place the fries.
0: Absolutely, yeah. Okay, so we have the first one here is a...
1: I think this is the ginger.
0: Yeah, so they're both ginger. One is pineapple ginger.
1: This looks like pineapple.
0: Yes, and then the other one is hibiscus ginger. So let's try...
1: Ooh. That's spicy, too.
0: Is it?
1: Oof. Well, it's that ginger spice.
0: Ginger spice. I love ginger spice.
1: You all know ginger spice.
0: Like, you know, from the Spice Girls.
1: From the Spice Girls.
0: And actual ginger.
1: I love... One of my favorite things ever is a true ginger beer, like fresh ginger.
0: Wow.
1: A little fermented, so it gives you a nice little bubbly kick.
0: Oh, yeah. Definitely appreciate this. This is so...
1: I
0: love pineapple. Yeah, and there's enough ginger in here to where you actually taste it.
1: I'm going to try the hibiscus.
0: Mm-hmm.
1: Ooh, that's very refreshing, too. Okay. All right.
0: Okay.
1: All right, Irie Jamaican Express. We see you now. Stormer, quickly, if you could go through from top to bottom, because we are ranking all of our foods, where we are currently at. Or I should say maybe bottom to top. However you want to do it, Stormer, let us know.
2: Yeah, let's go bottom to top. Let's start with our number 7 ranking so far. We've ranked 7 foods. Number 7, the pickle pie from Lulu's. Number 6, the strawberry cheesecake bites from Shanghai Henry's.
0: Oh.
2: Number 5, the Dill With It cookie from Urban Glow Mocktails.
1: Yep.
2: Number 4, the nacho cheese bites, also from Shanghai Henry's.
1: Yep.
2: Number 3, the fiery hot deep fried ranch, also from Lulu's. Number 2, the tacos de mole from El Burrito Mercado.
1: Those are so good.
2: And number 1, still the King Kong bread, also from Lulu's.
1: Those are real good, too. Okay, so where are we going to put...
0: Gosh.
1: The jerk chicken loaded fries from Irie Jamaican Express, Dawn.
0: Okay. Even though I was choking, I loved it.
1: Sell it, girl.
0: Don't ever take that sound clip, please.
1: She said those words out loud.
2: Already now, editing it as we speak.
0: Stop it.
1: Stormer will be putting that on the button bar. Excuse me. Say that again, please.
0: So even though I was...
1: I choked on it. I loved it.
0: Even though it was really spicy for me, that was just bad... eating on my part. Like,
1: we're going to have to warm you up before
0: There's so many things I want to say, but it all sounds dirty, so I can't. I really like it.
1: Okay.
0: That's what I'm going to say. And I would rate this, like, the mole tacos, I would say that this is above the mole tacos, in between those two.
1: I would put this
0: under the ranch?
1: I mean, I would rather have this than the monkey bread, the gorilla
0: bread. Oh, no.
1: Would you?
0: An impasse. I mean, they're two totally different things. This is like a savory meal.
1: If you said, I want you to try one thing, which would it be?
0: The monkey bread.
1: Okay. So then we put this at number 2?
0: Are you okay with that?
1: Yeah.
0: Okay. All right,
1: sure.
0: So we're putting this at number 2, Stormer.
2: All right, sounds good.
1: All right, and now we're going to try something in the next hour.
0: Mm-hmm.
1: Where are we at for time? Okay, we're good. So in the next hour, we've got another food item in Stormer.

0: We didn't tell you this, but somebody reached out and shoved a last-minute entry in at 2:15.
1: Well, that's wonderful news. The more the merrier.
0: We'll tell you more about that in a break.
2: Well, don't get too carried away because there's only so many food segments we can do.
0: You guys, it's a hard job.
2: I mean,
0: that we
2: Stormer
0: have.
2: Plans this like a month in advance,
0: if
2: so
0: not more.
2: It's there's a schedule. So
0: we appreciate all your hard work. So far, you guys, number one is that King Kong
2: monkey bread. King Kong gorilla bread
0: from Lulu's Public House. Which is monkey bread bites with hot fudge and banana pudding.
2: Oh, gosh.
3: They're real good.
2: It's really good.
3: Real good.
0: And, number two is now the Irie Jamaican Express.
2: You have
0: jerk
2: to go
0: chicken
2: today.
0: Loaded fries.
2: Once again.
0: Got to go today. All right.
2: Today.
0: When we come back on The Adventures of Bradley and Dunn, we have a very special guest joining us. She is one of the most prolific competitors out here. Well, actually, I don't know. In terms of total numbers, if she is one of the most prolific, but she is certainly our favorite prolific baking competitor out here at the Minnesota State Fair and really just all-around great person.
2: Some
0: we can't
2: wonderful
0: wait
2: person.
0: To catch up with our good friend Nicole Ofterhaar from the Great American Baking Show and more to tell us about her new cookbook, to tell us about her baking competitions, and so much more when we come back right here live from the Minnesota State Fair.
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4: No! You guys have to pick amongst you guys. I'm sick of splitting up families. I'm in love with both of you, and honestly, I forget which one is which. 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
22: Oh, God.
2: Oh, man.
0: This is such a hard, hard job, Dawn.
2: I know.
0: Eating our way across the Minnesota State Fair.
2: Yeah.
0: Trying all the new fair foods. And this hour, we have to do it twice.
2: I know. It's crazy.
0: What are we going to do?
2: Well, we're going to eat the food. We're going to tell people.
0: And gain about 50 pounds.
2: Well, yeah. It's fine. You do CrossFit like every day, so yeah, you're
0: because
2: fine.
0: Because I have to survive.
2: You do it because you want to eat good food.
0: I do. And okay, so Stormer, our producer who's back at the station, this is the worst job for him because he had to arrange all this amazing food to show up. And by the way, if you're in the audience, we've got some samples of one of the things we're going to try. Stormer, tell us what at least the first thing that's on offer, and then we'll fill in the details on the second.
23: All right, sounds good. So we are trying the new fair food this year from Dino's Heroes, which is the Dubai Whoopie Pie. That's
24: Dubai
23: fun to say.
24: Whoopie Pie.
23: All right, so this is Dubai chocolate inspired. This is a Dubai chocolate inspired Whoopie Pie made with pistachio cream sandwiched between two dark chocolate cakes. It's then rolled in Dino's Dubai Crunch topping of shredded phyllo, crushed pistachios, honey, and brown sugar.
2: I mean, there's a parade for it even. Can you believe it?
0: Exactly.
2: Like, literally, a parade came by for the Dubai Whoopie Pie.
0: So if you don't know this, we get a parade every day at this time, which, you know, just adds some musical flair to all the food that we're going to eat.
2: Yeah, it does. And we love it because they're talented kids, all of them.
0: All right, so You got a picture of the Whoopie Pie.
2: Yes.
0: Are you ready to sample?
2: I am.
0: Is Whoopie Pie high on your list? Or tell me what you're anticipating.
2: Just a regular one? Not really.
0: Oh,
2: but
0: okay.
2: The Dubai chocolate, and I'm loving that this is like a regular Whoopie Pie is like a packaged thing, you know? It's like a packaged food item. I'm not super into those. I don't mean to.
0: You're
2: my mom
0: of a
2: just
0: moon
2: didn't
0: pie.
2: Buy it. What?
0: You're thinking of a moon pie.
2: Isn't it
0: Whoopie
2: the same?
0: Pies are like fresh. They're fresh made like this.
2: Okay.
0: Like you get them at a bakery.
2: Oh my gosh.
0: Yeah.
2: Okay.
0: But
2: well,
0: you're thinking of the one that's like coated with marshmallow in the middle.
2: Yeah, I don't
0: that's
2: like
0: a moon
2: that.
0: Pie.
2: Okay, that's
0: yeah.
2: a moon pie.
0: All right, so go ahead and dig in there. It
2: okay.
0: looks it's substantial, y'all.
2: Okay. All right. I mean, this is huge. It's really, really a good portion. So you could definitely share it with somebody. Some things you just want to keep for yourself, though, because it's so good, and you just don't tell anybody about it. So
0: that is real good.
2: Oh, wow.
0: You get all the pistachio,
2: mm-hmm.
0: all the chocolate of the Whoopie Pie. It's moist. Moist. Your favorite word, moist.
2: Mm. Wow.
0: What do you think?
2: I think that
0: it's a little
2: is a
0: salty,
2: winner.
0: A little crunchy.
2: Oh my gosh!
0: She's going back for seconds.
2: Wow.
0: Yeah,
2: this
0: I would
2: is
0: eat
2: definitely
0: the
2: good. You guys, I would
0: whole thing.
2: I'm feeling like this is going up the ladder for our list
0: going
2: of foods.
0: Up the ladder.
2: You know?
0: Oh
2: my gosh!
0: On the rank.
2: Mm-hmm.
0: Yeah.
2: Mm-hmm.
0: So what? As I try to talk with food in my mouth, what we've been doing is taking all the foods that we've been trying and keeping a rank, which is getting harder and harder to do. Because we have so many foods to put on this list. This is going to be hard to judge. Okay, that was really good. We're going to eat some more of that. It's almost like the Whoopie Pie part is almost like a really soft brownie.
2: Yeah.
0: And then you've got all that creamy pistachio, but crunchy as well.
2: That's sinful.
0: Yeah.
2: Truly.
0: It's real good.
2: Okay.
0: You know what that would do well with?
2: Ice cream?
0: A scoop of vanilla ice cream.
2: Kirkland vanilla ice cream, our favorite
0: yeah. oh,
2: ice cream
0: God.
2: From Costco.
0: Well, we're just trying to make things worse. All right, before this, the other thing melts, we've got another tasty tidbit to try. Dawn, in front of you, tell me what you think you're looking at, and I'll tell you what it actually is.
2: Okay, this is West End Creamery. It looks like a shake, and it's a perfect portion size. It has like a beautiful purple color to it with a cherry on top and whipped cream and then some little crunchy bits, which looks like a dried fruit.
0: Yep. So what you're looking at is, as you said, from West End Creamery, it is their Ube Dragon Fruit Milkshake. And it's really, I mean, you know, not only does it look delicious, this is Instagram worthy for sure, because you have those dehydrated hot purple bits. Uh-oh. What?
2: Oh my gosh,
0: what are you
2: this
0: tasting?
2: Is so good. It's so
0: Tell me
2: so
0: what you're
2: good.
0: Experiencing.
2: I'm so bad at this. I'm not really good at describing food, but so it's extra creamy. This is like whole milk. You better take a lactate if you're going to have one of these.
0: God, I love it. You are such an old lady. Better take a lactate. It's so good.
2: No, you guys, that means that this is like high quality, just full fat milk. Oh, and the flavor isn't overpowering, but it's just enough, and it's just, oh, that's
0: yeah, it's
2: unbelievable.
0: Like the perfect, it's not too sweet. You know how some stuff can just be, like, sickeningly sweet if there's, like, a syrup or too much sweet? This is nice and light. Not light, but it's very refreshing, the flavor. You get that hint of ube, which ube's kind of got, like, that floral almost flavor, right? It's that purple sweet potato, and then the dragon fruit, so you get a little bit of that. You know, it's almost like a citrus. Not quite, but it just makes a great combo. A nice, light, refreshing ice cream. I like that.
2: I like that a lot. And it's not something I would gravitate. If I saw it on a menu, I'd be like, I don't really know what that is. But we're talking about, yeah, it is definitely refreshing.
0: And you get the crunch of the dehydrated fruit.
2: Oh, perfect balance. I know. We started dancing. I mean, that's...
0: We have a hard job, you guys. Okay, so now...
2: Why do we have to talk on the radio? Why can't we just eat this stuff?
0: Well, because that's...
2: That's how we.
0: This
2: get
0: is
2: to
0: our job. This is our chosen
2: it.
0: Field.
2: This
0: though.
2: Is our job. Oh my gosh. Okay,
0: okay,
2: so
0: Stormer, I need you to talk, Stormer, so that you can tell us what our rank is, so that Dawn and I can eat more.
23: All right. So let's start at number 8. We've ranked 8 foods up to this point so far, you guys. Number 8, the pickle pie from Lulu's. Number 7, the strawberry cheesecake bites from Shanghai Henry's. Number 6, the Dill With It cookie from Urban Glow Mocktails. Number 5, the nacho cheese bites also from Shanghai Henry's. Number 4, the fiery hot deep fried ranch from Lulu's. Number 3, the tacos de mole El Burrito Mercado. Number 2, the Jamaican Jamaican jerk chicken loaded fries, Irie Jamaican Express, and number one still, the King Kong bread, also from Lulu's.
0: Okay, well, I don't know. This is really hard.
2: I know.
0: So,
2: because this is the West End Creamery, they were nice enough to bring this by, but it's not officially on our list.
0: It's like an unofficial new food, right, this year?
2: Yeah. Okay.
0: But it is worth seeking out. And you can tell the marching band is
2: the
0: very
2: marching
0: excited.
2: Band loves it.
0: Okay, let me ask you this, Dawn. First of all, which one goes on top?
2: What do you mean?
0: Which of these two items do you think is better?
2: Oh, come on. I think they're equally good, just in a different way. You know what I mean?
0: Nope, you got to pick.
2: Oh, dude. Why did you do that to me?
0: I'll tell you what I think.
2: Okay, tell me.
0: I think the shake goes on top.
2: Okay. I mean, it is really, really good.
0: And here's the only thing I'm going to say about the whoopie pie. It's
2: maybe
0: a little messy.
2: Maybe I need to have it a little more.
0: Yeah, have a little more whoopie pie. It's a little messy. But I'm being very persnickety because I have to be. That's the only thing I would say, is that it's a little crumbly.
2: That's
0: so good, too, though.
2: This is a tie.
0: Okay. You can't have a tie. What do you want to put on top?
2: I want to put, because I'm such a big, like, brownie fan and, like, double chocolate person to do by whoopie pie, but honestly I want to rate them equally.
0: Okay, where do you think this goes overall?
2: I mean, number one.
0: We're gonna have to decide.
2: Okay.
0: In the break.
2: Okay.
0: Okay.
2: All right.
0: We gotta go.
2: All right.
0: It's a hard job.
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15: Food porn.
0: Oh, yeah.
2: Oh,
0: all right,
2: boy.
0: You guys. It's that time. We have been trying New State Fair foods while we're down here on The Adventures of Bradley and Dawn. Dawn, we have tried a lot of foods. Luckily, Stormer has kept track of our overall ranking. Today, we have a brand new food item to try. It's from our friends at Blue Barn. And Stormer, I'm going to turn it over to you if you want to read the delicious description of this new offering from our friends over at Blue Barn.
23: All right, so today you guys are going to try the new Cracklin' Corn Ribs from the Blue Barn. These are corn cob quarters dipped in tempura batter, then fried. It's then brushed with seasoned butter and topped with bacon ranch, green onion, ooh, and candied jalapenos, and served on a bed of pork rinds.
0: Yum.
2: Served on a bed of pork rinds.
0: I mean, when the bed is pork rinds, who doesn't want to lay down in it?
2: I think I would like to say I'm served on a bed of pork. Well, not served.
0: Oh.
2: But
0: what kind
2: anyway,
0: of, what is she doing?
2: I don't know. That just sounds so luxurious
0: it
2: to
0: does,
2: be on a bed of pork
0: I
2: rinds.
0: I do want to lay on a bed of pork rinds, but we'll probably just settle for eating them. Okay. Talk about how it looks, Dawn, because I think when you say corn ribs, people are like, what is a corn rib? Is that ribs that taste like corn?
2: I didn't know because I asked you that this morning. I was like, corn, I didn't know if it was ribs or corn,
0: yeah,
2: and it is corn.
0: So what do you see? Describe how it looks to you.
2: Okay, it's beautiful. I will show the audience here, but it is, you know, they whittle down a corn cob in the shape of a rib, basically. But this one's deep fried?
0: Yeah, well, so what they do, and based on Stormer's description, it sounds like they just quarter the corn cob.
2: Mm-hmm.
0: So then you get this long piece that has a little bit of the cob attached to keep the corn kernels stuck.
2: Mm-hmm.
0: And then they basically deep fried in a tempura. And it so it almost gets like a, you know, I mean, it's not a rib, but it's long and you eat on it.
2: Yeah.
0: So it's kind of like
2: right.
0: a rib, right?
2: Exactly.
0: This, from what I remember, this was like a viral trend on the internets a couple years ago. People were like, oh, corn ribs, corn ribs.
2: That's why Blue Barn is on it.
0: Yeah. And they clearly decided to one up the game and
2: mm-hmm.
0: put that delightful ranch. All right. Do you want to taste and I think you need to eat it with your fingers, honey.
2: Okay.
0: She tried to be all polite with a fork.
2: I'm sorry.
0: You're not forking that thing.
2: Okay.
0: You're going to have to eat it like some ribs.
2: Okay.
0: All right. Except you're not going to want to eat the cob. You just want to eat the rib part. There you go.
2: Okay.
0: Okay, she's chewing.
2: Yeah. Okay.
0: I need a description. What are you tasting?
2: I'm tasting corn. Yeah. And, yeah, it's really good. The flavors are awesome. You can definitely taste the ranch on there, bacon ranch. I mean, who wouldn't like bacon ranch? I think I need to take another bite, but I'll let you go first.
0: Okay. Again, these are the corn ribs from our friends at Blue Barn. I'm going to have a little snack on the end that's got some of the ranch.
2: Yes. And then we have, like, Stormer, didn't you say, like, candied jalapenos on
23: yes,
2: there?
23: Yes, ma'am.
0: Mm.
2: Oh, wow. And they just put a little bit. So if you're like me and a little bit scared of...
16: Oh, God. I was like, who is coming up here?
2: Oh, my
16: nice
2: God.
16: Nice try, ma'am.
2: if you
16: can I have some food?
0: There's a whole that. Thing back there. You want one?
2: Jason Matheson just stole.
0: Stick it in your pie hole.
2: Bradley's corn rib.
0: Your
1: Take
0: pie
1: me
0: hole.
1: Out to lunch first. Take me out to dinner first.
0: Have you had the corn ribs yet?
1: I have. Bradley, no. Wipe your mouth. You look.
0: Well, you interrupted me. And there you go. Thank you. Thank you, ma'am.
2: Heels and mouse.
0: That is Jason Matheson, everyone. Listen to him with Jason and Colleen in the morning, and of course on the Jason Show right here, broadcasting from the fair. I'm sorry, I have a mouthful of corn.
2: Yeah, that's okay.
0: That is real good, and it is also, there is a kick to that corn. So
2: yes.
0: If you're wondering what is the taste of a corn rib like, it is like a roasted corn cob, but a little roastier, or a little, because it's deep fried,
2: yeah.
0: I'm assuming. So it's got a little bit more of a texture to it, not quite a crunch,
2: right,
0: or crisp per se, but it is definitely
2: so it's
0: crispier,
2: not like,
0: than like a roast piece of corn,
2: so it's not like completely coated in tempura. So if you the crunch comes from the pork rinds, which I love.
0: Pork rinds are good,
2: yeah,
0: but the corn itself with that ranch, what kind of ranch was it again, Stormer?
23: Bacon ranch.
0: Yeah, I'm sorry. That's just a good combo. I wish it was the whole cob, like, together.
2: Yeah.
0: Just because I would go to town on that entire thing. But I love the uniqueness of the corn ribs. They've always got, you know, Blue Barn is also the one that does the chicken and, what is it? It's not chicken and waffles. What do they call it?
2: Chicken fried chicken?
0: It's the fried chicken. Yeah, so there's pieces of fried chicken with the gravy, like chicken fried steak, but it's inside of a waffle cone. I forget what the name of it is.
23: The chicken and the waffle?
0: Chicken in the waffle. It kind of is what it says, right? So they've been, you know, doing fun new things with food.
2: Yes.
0: And all right, Stormer.
23: Yes, sir.
0: Give us a brief rundown of all the foods that we have tried so far in their current ranking.
23: All right, so you guys have tried 10 new fair foods so far, and here's the ranking 10 through 1. At number 10, the pickle pie from Lulu's. At number 9, the strawberry cheesecake bites from Shanghai Henry's. Number 8, the Deal With It cookie from Urban Glow Mocktails. Number 7, the nacho cheese bites from Shanghai Henry's. Those are deep fried, by the way. At number 6, the fiery hot deep fried ranch from Lulu's. Number 5, the Tacos de Mole from El Burrito Mercado. Number 4, the Jamaican Jerk Chicken Loaded Fries from Irie Jamaican Express. Number 3, the King Kong Bread, also from Lulu's. Number 2, the Dubai Whoopie Pie from Dino's Euros. And number 1 right now is the Ube Dragon Fruit Milkshake from West End Creamery.
0: Where do you put the crackling corn ribs, Dawn?
2: Okay, so for me, and we always give our honest opinion.
0: Yep.
2: I'm putting this right below the pickle pie.
0: Whoa. You think this is last?
2: I'm sorry. Don't say it like that. I'm going to be real. It's just because I'm not super into, I'm not super into corn on the cob. That's all.
0: We're going to have to argue about it in the break because I'm not putting it anywhere near
2: last.
0: The
2: minute I said that, all 5 of those women just left.
0: Wow.
2: Are they with Blue Barn? I don't know.
0: Well, we'll find out. I'm going to tell you, I do not think it deserves to be last at all. In fact, nowhere near that pickle pie, which, fine. We'll talk about it. In the meantime, Dawn, we have a special guest. And by the way, we're keeping track of all... You want to go get the guest? While you're doing that, Dawn, I'll let people know we've been keeping track of all the foods we've tried. We might have to have our own list, y'all, because we're not going to agree on that corn. It's real good. Don't let her fool you. Anyway, we're all entitled to our own opinions. And that's what we love. But in the meantime, in between time, we are keeping track of all the foods we're trying, and we're going to try some more food in the next segment, I believe, the new state fair food from Bridgman's. But until we get there and resolve our food ranking dispute, we have a very special guest. Right, Dawn? I'll take care of that. You introduce our special guest.
2: Okay. Well, look who we have here. It is Klondike Kate for this year. This is Ruby Erickson, everybody. Yes, let's turn that. Is that microphone on?
0: Actually,
2: it's a different one.
0: We're going to do
2: the
0: this.
2: Yep.
0: I'm going to trade you mics.
5: Okay.
0: There you go. Ruby, thanks for joining us.
5: Thank you so much for having me. It's wonderful.
2: Ruby, this is the heat of the summer. And, you know, when you're crowned Klondike Kate, it's the winter carnival.
5: Absolutely.
2: You
5: it's
2: do
5: like
2: so
5: 20
2: many.
5: Below.
2: You do so many appearances, so how are you handling the fair?
5: I'm loving it. It's
2: of course.
5: So amazing. There's so many wonderful things to see and do here.
2: Yes. And what do you have coming up next? Because I know you have a full schedule.
5: We do. You can still catch our 2 o'clock show if you hurry at the Frontier Saloon today.
2: Oh, my gosh.
5: It'll be our final show today.
2: Oh, my gosh.
5: And we have our KT coming up on September 12th. Anyone interested in becoming a Klondike Kate or learning about it is welcome to come to Salem Lutheran Church in West St. Paul.
2: Oh, my gosh.
5: On September 12th from noon until 2.
2: I love that you do that because it's just the whole, I've judged the contest before, and it's such a cool community, you know? It's just like, it's a family, and you invite people to come out and see what it is like to be Klondike Kate because you have a lot of time you have to spend during the year, right?
5: Absolutely.
2: Yeah.
5: The reigning Kate will do between 300 and 400 appearances her reigning year.
2: And speaking of that, you better go because you have to be down there to perform in, like, I don't know.
5: Soon.
6: Like a couple
2: very
6: minutes.
2: Soon.
6: Okay. All right.
5: So thank you very much for inviting me.
2: Oh, thank you, Ruby.
5: It's a pleasure.
2: Everyone say bye to Klondike Kate before she, and run over and see her perform if you can.
0: Fabulous, Ruby, Klondike Kate, and the whole court. 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
24: 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It was so long ago. What do we do again?
17: Here, I'll replay some of it for you. Right here during the Bradley and Dawn replay on My Talk 107.1.
24: Thanks for doing that.
15: Food porn.
2: Oh, my gosh.
0: Oh, God.
2: Oh,
0: Dawn,
2: boy.
0: We have so much food to eat.
2: I know.
0: It's the hardest job ever, y'all. The hardest job in radio, right here on The Adventures of Bradley and Dawn. And food porn at the fair continues. Last hour, we had corn ribs.
2: We still need to rate those, but let's
0: get there. Yeah. We'll get there because we're having a disagreement. We're gonna have to fight it out with some corn ribs later. In the meantime, we've got another item up for bid for us to try. We're basically saving you the trouble of standing in long lines for things that we think are or are not worth it. This one, I'm going to have a hard time believing is not worth the calories. Stormer, what are we staring at?
23: All right, before you is the new fair food this year from Bridgman's Ice Cream. This is the French Shoe Nut Sundae.
2: This
23: is Bridgman's Salted Caramel Espresso Ice Cream, piled atop a shoe pastry donut filled with milk chocolate mousse and topped with dark chocolate fondant icing and chocolate curls. It's then finished with a caramel drizzle. Sorry, I said drizzled on. Whipped cream and a cherry on top.
0: I mean, it literally has all the things on it. Oh, she's already sticking it in her mouth. She did not wait for anything. Okay, well, now you're going to have to tell me about it.
2: Oh, my God. Well, it's going to melt, so I had to eat it. Oh, my God. Let's just have a celebration right now.
0: No, you need to talk about it. You can't keep eating it. You got to tell us what you're tasting. We're doing a public service, ma'am.
2: Okay, so this shoe nut... I love shoe pastry anyway, and those, it's like, you know, when you see on Great British Bake Off when they make those towers of the little, you know, they're hollow inside shoe pastry, that's what this donut is made of, and then it is filled with cream, and then topped with chocolate icing, and then you have salted caramel espresso ice cream on top with whipped cream and a cherry. I mean...
16: Yo. Yo.
2: It's... really rich.
0: There is a party happening
2: in
0: my mouth. And here, let me explain. So, Dawn did a great job, but I want you to know, if you've never had, like, shoe pastry, think of, like, a cream puff. That cream puff pastry?
2: Right.
0: So it's kind of airy and light, but it's a little more substantial than a donut, so it holds up to the ice cream real well. Then you got the chocolate mousse on the inside. I mean, you could literally just eat that chocolate mousse with the pastry.
2: Mm-hmm.
0: Alone, and it would be heaven. But then you put a big layer of chocolate on top, and it makes it even more exciting. And then the ice cream, that espresso chocolate ice
2: salted
0: cream. Salted caramel espresso ice cream.
2: Yeah,
0: Yes. Whipped cream on top of that. Wait.
2: Yes.
0: And then a cherry on top of that. So literally, it is not one, but two. But it's like four things in one.
2: This is, how can you compare it to anything? I'm having a hard time right now.
0: I would say it's like it's a great shareable, right? Like if you didn't want to blow your entire sweet treat experience on one thing,
2: no.
0: This would be great to share.
2: No, it's not. I want to go in a corner by myself. and hide away, and I want to eat this by myself because it's that good. I just took like 18 pictures of this, like Giselle walked into a modeling shoot, and then she came in, and then, you know, I took so many pictures of it, so because it's beautiful as well.
4: Yeah, there's a lot going on. It's a party in the mouth. Okay, that is a delightful. I think we've gravitated, because I will say right now at the top of our list is that ube dragon fruit shake from West End Creamery. I think the ice cream things get a leg up in our ranking so far because it's just been so darn hot, and ice cream is such a nice, refreshing treat. And then with this one, you get not only the ice cream, of course, you get the pastry as well. And I do love myself some chocolate mousse. I kind of want to just pick at the chocolate mousse and then eat the donut.
2: Oh, my gosh. This is...
4: All right. Well,
2: it's leaving me speechless, which is bad because I'm on the radio. So maybe next year we need to do a dessert column and then like a savory food column.
4: Sure.
2: Because I love dessert.
4: Yeah.
2: And so dessert's always going to be on top for me. Yeah.
4: Well, where do you think? Now, Stormer, maybe we'll have you go through the list. You don't have to put the corn ribs.
23: Yeah, sure. So at number 10.
4: Just so you know, Stormer, we won't be able to hear you.
2: We're just going to wait, pause a few seconds because of super talented band.
4: Oh, they're doing 9 to 5.
2: Oh, gosh. I wish I knew which band that was.
23: What color are they?
2: It's a huge band. It's a dark blue.
23: Okay.
2: T-shirts.
4: It's a dark blue.
23: Maybe that's like Coon Rapids or something. I don't know.
2: Sure. And now here comes the big beef.
4: They have no idea what you're talking about.
2: I know. That's because I'm so happy about this dessert.
23: All right. So let me get you the rankings really quick here. Number 10, the pickle pie from Lulu's. Number 9, the deep fried strawberry cheesecake bites, Shanghai Henry's. Number 8, the Deal With It cookie, Urban Glow mocktails. Number 7, deep fried nacho cheese bites, also Shanghai Henry's. Number 6, the fiery hot deep fried ranch, Lulu's again. Number 5, tacos de mole, El Burrito Mercado. Number 4, Jamaican jerk chicken loaded fries, Irie Jamaican Express. Number 3, King Kong bread, Lulu's again. Number 2, the Dubai Whoopie Pie, Dino's Heroes. Number 1, still ube dragon fruit milkshake, West End Creamery.
4: All right, Dawn, do you have an idea? We're going to have to, like,
2: do I have
4: do some
2: an idea?
4: Serious strategizing behind the scenes, but what are you feeling for the shoe nut?
2: Okay, well, this is my favorite thing so far at the fair.
4: It is?
2: Yeah.
4: Wow.
2: This is.
4: Better than the Whoopie Pie.
2: Yeah, I really love the Dubai Whoopie Pie from Dino's. It was fantastic, and I really loved that shake as well.
4: Yeah.
2: But this, for me, is like an all-around...
4: I like this better than the Whoopie Pie, for sure, but it's going to be hard to get me to knock off our good friends at the West End Creamery for that ube dragon fruit. So we're going to have to discuss... We're going to have to get together because we also have to figure out where to put the corn ribs.
2: I know.
4: This is hard.
2: I know. Oh, my God. It's so hard.
4: It's so hard. Take pity on us, you guys. But if we were just going to say run, get it, or skip, or...
2: Run and get it.
4: Yeah, it's obviously a run, get, for
2: sure.
4: Yeah,
2: for sure.
4: Bridgman's
2: first, find
4: shoe nut.
2: A nice spot that is shady, and then go get it.
4: And eat alone if you're Dawn, because she ain't sharing with anybody.
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20: Baby, what's nice now?
4: Oh, God. Hey, we're about to put something yummy, I think, in our mouths. We'll find out in just a sec. But I just want to let everybody know that we're keeping an eye on the weather here live at the fair. Mm-hmm. So if all of a sudden you hear us go running, it's, you know, it's fine. We'll be fine.
27: Yeah, don't panic.
4: But all the powers that be are keeping their eyes on the prize to let us know what's going on. So
28: yeah.
4: You have a nice covered area. That you're welcome to come stop by and sit a spell if you like, or get out of the rain if there's a sprinkle or two. But one of the things we do on the Adventures of Bradley and Dawn, it's my favorite part of our time out at the fair, is try some of the new state fair foods. We are very, very fortunate that Stormer has organized quite the cavalcade. Whose tasty tidbits are in front of us today, Stormer?
29: All right, we are trying the new food from O'Gara's at the fair this year. These are the... Oh, can everybody getting alerts on your phones right now?
2: Okay.
29: Thunderstorms in the area with lightning, so there we go. Sorry All about right. that. Anyway, we are trying... Okay, be quiet now. All right, so we are trying the... I believe I'll pronounce these correctly again. The Sligo. Correct?
4: I think it's Sligo.
29: Sligo slider bites on a stick. These are handmade dumplings stuffed with a cheeseburger blend of beef, cheddar, pickle, and onion. It's skewered on a stick, deep fried, and served with homemade Thousand Island.
4: Okay. This really is a hefty stick, y'all. That's a lot of bites on that stick.
2: Yeah.
4: You know, sometimes you get the food and you're like, well, I feel like I'd like a little more than that. This seems like a
2: Seven.
4: Very nice... They look like... Good job.
2: I counted.
29: She's learning.
4: Seven. These look like, how would you describe these, Dawn?
2: They look like little cream puffs, maybe.
4: Yeah.
2: Almost, except it has like a cheeseburger inside, hopefully.
4: Little dough pockets, little dough pillows.
2: Yeah.
0: Those aren't pillows.
2: Bite size.
0: Okay, and it looks like it comes with a Thousand Island-ish sauce, right?
2: Yes.
29: Yes, sir.
0: All right, should we?
2: I don't know about that because that's not my favorite dressing, but that's okay.
0: You don't have to try it with the dressing if you don't
2: want. That's true. Okay, go ahead.
0: But there's allegedly a cheeseburger in here.
2: Okay. It's like a magical experience. It looks like a little, like the top of a little toadstool, kind of.
29: I think Bradley's having a good reaction.
2: He's liking it a lot. I mean,
0: what's not to love about that? A hot dough pillow?
2: I'm always so intrigued by how they come up with these things. You know, it must be super fun for them to think up, well, any of these places that have new fare food, you know?
0: Well, go ahead and try it if you want. Again, we're trying the Sligo Sliders Bites on a Stick, Slider Bites on a Stick.
29: Yep.
0: And it is like a nice little mini cheeseburger pocket with that Thousand Island dressing. I kind of like those.
2: Oh. It kind of feels like or tastes like something almost that could be a Taco Bell type of a thing.
29: It does, yeah, you're right. Yeah.
0: Again, they're crispy, but they're not. They're almost a little soft. It's not super, super.
2: Yeah, you're not crunching through this, but it is perfectly cooked.
3: Bring your phones inside or something.
29: Yeah, sorry, G. An emergency.
3: We're good. We're good
29: right now because of weather, but it's okay. Oh, well,
2: my phone doesn't care about me.
29: Oh, sheesh.
2: They're just not telling me anything. Yikes. So maybe after a certain age,
0: do you still have that
2: fine.
0: Temu Apple Watch? Because I got one on my Apple Watch.
2: Oh no, I turned it off an alert once.
0: Great.
2: I mean, honestly, sometimes. Okay. I count
0: like
2: on
0: those.
2: Everybody else to tell me what's
0: okay,
2: going
0: so
2: on.
0: Okay, so now you'll try one with the sauce.
2: Yes.
0: You didn't try the sauce before.
2: Okay.
0: I like the sauce. It's that wonderful Thousand Islands, you know, like Big Mac sauce.
29: Yeah.
2: Yes, that makes it taste like a cheeseburger now.
29: It does.
0: Exactly.
2: Mm-hmm.
0: Yeah, that's nice. All right, so that was the Sligo Slider Bites on a Stick from our friends at O'Gara's, and we were just sad about the fact that when I was over at O'Gara's while I was out here at the fair after the show on Friday last week, it just occurred to me like, oh, you can only go to O'Gara's now at the fair.
29: Oh,
2: really?
0: Because the original, the OG, is gone.
2: Oh, that's right. It was
0: what is
2: in
0: it now?
2: Paul.
0: Like a,
29: I think
0: like
29: it's
0: a,
29: an apartment.
0: I was
29: going to
0: say
29: now.
0: It's kind of the.
29: It's like a Starbucks.
0: I really was sad about. So I went to college down the street. I went to McAllister, and so O'Gara's was a formative location for drinking of the booze.
29: Sure was. Yeah,
0: and live music. So it was a great place to see live music in the parking lot-ish area, and then to just have cocktails.
29: Exactly. Yeah, I went to St. Thomas for a year and a half. I mean, we went to O'Gara's just as much as we did, like, some of the go-to St. Thomas bars, like Tiff's and Plum's and all that stuff. They had a great shuttle to Wild Games, too. That was free.
2: Right.
29: That was
0: nice.
29: So awesome. And, yeah, I mean, it's a darn shame.
0: It is a darn shame. But the good news is they are out here live at the State Fair. Okay, we need to do the thing that we always do. So, Stormer, I know this is going to be a long, exhaustive list. We've been ranking all of the foods we've tried so far. Where have we left off? What is our ranking currently before we add the Sligo Slider Bites?
29: All right, so you two have tried now 12 different new items here at the Minnesota State Fair. I will go through them from 12 to 1. At number 12, the pickle pie from Lulu's. At number 11, the crackling corn ribs from Blue Barn. Number 10, the strawberry deep-fried strawberry cheesecake bites at Shanghai Henry's. Number 9, the Dill With It cookie from Urban Glow Mocktails. Number 8, the deep-fried nacho cheese bites also from Shanghai Henry's. Number 7, the Fiery Hot Deep Fried Ranch from Lulu's. Number 6, the Tacos de Mole El Burrito Mercado. Number 5, the Jamaican Jerk Chicken Loaded Fries from Irie Jamaican Express. Number 4, the King Kong Bread also from Lulu's. Number 3, the Dubai Whoopie Pie from Dino's Euros. Number 2, the French Shoe Nut Sundae, which I got to try earlier today.
0: Amazing.
29: OMG, that chocolate mousse inside was just to die for. But number 1 still.
2: First.
29: What was that?
0: Okay,
2: first.
0: Look, you're bitter. It's fine. We've moved on.
2: Okay.
0: What's number 1?
29: Number 1 was something that wasn't bitter. It was actually very sweet, and that was the Ube Dragon Fruit Milkshake from West End Creamery.
0: Oh, so good.
29: So far, two ice cream options are 1 and 2.
0: You can tell where we are on the savory sweet spectrum because all our sweet stuff is up at the front. But I will tell you, this is hard because it's not to say that the thing that's number 8 is necessarily the 8th. You know, like down at the bottom, it just that there's a lot of good stuff up front. So,
2: Where do we haven't even gone through everything yet. We still have several days here at the fair. I don't know how many.
0: Two.
2: Really?
29: Well, in terms of food options, Friday and Saturday. I still think I have at least 10 things coming.
0: Did
29: for you
0: think you had more than 2 days?
2: Well, I wasn't counting. I was counting this day, but this is half over. So it's 2.5?
0: No, it's more than half over.
2: No, 2.5 days, I mean.
29: Okay. All right.
0: Moving on. Of course. You know, so then I ask you, where should we put these Sligo slider bites?
2: Oh, gosh.
0: I know, it's hard, right?
2: Oh, my gosh. Okay, I really...
0: Let me see your list again, Stormy. Okay, so again, we're ranking these overall, and it's hard because we have to put all of these things together. I

0: They don't seem like super greasy or anything.
1: They're not at all.
0: Yeah.
1: I mean, yeah.
2: You could put it in your pocket.
3: Yeah.
1: Put it in your pocket. Take it home.
0: Don't put it in your pocket because that thing is going to get mushed.
3: Sugar? Have you had sugar?
0: Dawn has had some shugs.
1: I haven't had sugar, and we're not having sugar today.
3: We're having sugar
1: today.
0: Yep. Okay, so we're going to take a break so that she can gather herself. And next hour, it's the mustache.
1: Yes.
0: The edible mustache. We are going to eat a mustache next hour at 2:15.
1: Pretzel mustache.
0: Yeah, it's a pretzel, okay. but a sweet pretzel. All right.
4: Hey, it's Kendall. I'm so glad to be back on the air just in time for the State Fair. And for all you moms out there with little ones like me, I want to make sure you know there is a place at the fair where you can find a quiet, shaded, air-conditioned, private place to nurse, do a diaper change, or honestly just relax in a comfy chair because you got a little. 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
7: Food porn.
8: Oh, God.
9: Oh, it's time for food porn.
8: We're putting some food in our mouths, kids, and we're out here live at the Minnesota State Fair on this beautiful day. Dawn, every day we've been trying at least one, most likely two, if not more, new state fair foods. Has our live audience tried any of the new state fair foods this year? Whoa.
10: I guess not.
8: What have you all been doing?
11: They've been drinking the beers.
8: Yeah. How about have you tried any new alcoholic beverages?
10: Much more reaction.
8: Okay. Now we know where your priorities lie. But don't worry, we've done the hard work for you. We're trying some of those new state fair foods. I think we've tried 12 or 13 so far.
10: 13, sir.
8: And we're about to try number 14, Dawn. Yeah. Before Stormer gives us the full experience on what this is, what does it look like you have in front of you?
11: It looks like a bready experience. It looks like...
8: Oh, God. Careful. That's got some stuff on it.
11: This was my choice because it is the mustache pretzel.
10: That's right. This is the Butterbrew mustache pretzel from Blue Moon Dine-In Theater. This is a handmade soft pretzel. This is handmade soft pretzel dough, a dough rolled in the shape of a mustache and then baked. It's coated in melted butter and tossed in a Butterbrew sugar mixture flavored with caramel, vanilla, and just a bit of butterscotch, too. And then, this is my favorite part about this dish. It's served with a side of vanilla soft serve ice cream dip.
8: Yummy! What? Okay, Stormer, I want you to take a photo of us holding our mustaches.
11: I just want to let you know that I tried to talk into the pretzel because I thought it was my microphone.
8: Don't talk into the pretzel. It's not a microphone.
11: Okay.
10: Good job.
8: All right.
11: Okay.
8: It's great to do photos on the radio because, you know, you can hear them.
11: You know.
8: All right. You described it for a Stormer. Dawn, what are your impressions before you stick it in your mouth?
11: Okay. Well, it looks pretty good. I love cinnamon sugar, and I hope... you said a lot of ingredients, though. Like, what are you talking about, all of those? It looks just like cinnamon and sugar.
8: What ingredient didn't you understand?
11: Well, I heard all of them.
8: Butter,
11: but
8: sugar.
11: You also said butterscotch and...
10: Yes.
11: Yummy other things?
10: I think that's like kind of stuff the on top. It's like caramel, vanilla, butterscotch.
11: Oh, yeah. I see.
10: A sugary
11: the
10: mixture.
11: Dust.
10: Yes.
11: I see.
10: The dust.
8: All right, I'm going to take a big old bite.
11: You broke your mustache in half. That's really...
10: That was a weird angle you took on that thing right there. That was not the right bite.
11: It was all... It's all over your microphone.
10: Oh, jeez. I just washed that floor. Just mopped it.
11: Oh, my gosh.
12: No, you didn't.
11: Here, let me get this off the mic.
10: We need a paper towel for him.
8: So, here's the thing.
11: It's messy.
8: It is messy.
10: Yeah.
8: It's a little chewy, but it's a pretzel. So that's because at first I wanted it to be like super soft, but I forgot it's a pretzel.
11: Did you dip it?
8: No, I did not dip it.
10: Do the dip.
8: It's very chewy like a pretzel.
10: Oh, that's a good dip.
11: Oh my gosh, you really can. Take a big bite.
10: There we go.
11: Okay.
10: That's the bite.
8: Way better.
11: Okay. Should I just go in with the...
8: It's actually not super sweet. So you go ahead and I'll chomp chomp with food on the side of my mouth while I'm talking, which is great. But nevertheless, here we are. It's chewy like a pretzel. It's got the cinnamon sugar, so like cinnamon sugar toast, that classic combo. And then you've got the vanilla ice cream. I think it needs the vanilla ice cream. Because if it didn't have that, I think it might be a little too... Like, you need something else. By itself, I don't think it works as much.
11: Oh, that's not bad at all.
8: But it's not bad with the vanilla ice cream. I mean, again, like we've said with half a dozen of the things that we've eaten, you know what that'd be good with?
11: Mm-hmm.
8: A scoop of vanilla ice cream. And this actually is true.
11: No, that is really good.
8: What do you think, though, about the... Try it by itself and see what you think. Again, if you just joined us, we're trying some of the new State Fair foods. And this time, we're doing the Butter Brew Mustache Pretzel from Blue Moon Dine in Theater.
11: You really do taste the butter if you don't have it with the ice cream.
8: Yeah. I don't think I like it as much without the ice cream. So make sure you do it with the ice cream. I mean, obviously you will, because that's what it comes with.
11: I mean, it's cooked really well. So you know when you get an... You know when you get an old-ass pretzel?
8: An old-ass pretzel.
11: You're like, this is old. This is not the way these are. These are made fresh.
8: No, this is fresh. Chewy.
11: And it's a big big portion. And so you could definitely just do what we did and, like, share it with a friend.
8: Oh, yeah. That will serve, like, three people if you want to share.
11: And look at poor Stormer. He doesn't have one right now.
8: You want to try it?
10: That's okay. I did get to try this on Saturday with Donna and Steve.
11: Yes.
10: And I absolutely loved it. Again, my favorite part is just the melted ice cream.
11: Yeah, go ahead.
8: But feel free.
10: Let me get in on this. Okay.
8: Again, it's the from Blue Moon. And Blue Moon has all sorts of fun food. They're always trying something new. So if the butter mustache, you like that? Yeah.
10: I really like
8: that. What do you like about it?
10: Look at it on the side of my face right now.
11: Stop it.
8: You're a mess. What's your, like, tell me why you like it so much.
10: Because.
11: You love Cinnamon Toast Crunch.
10: I love Cinnamon Toast Crunch. Arguably, whenever there's a pastry or anything, I want that cinnamon flavor more than anything else.
11: Oh, so you love cinnamon rolls?
10: Love cinnamon rolls, love caramel rolls, love coffee cake, that kind of stuff. This,
11: Ooh.
10: This is really up my alley. But that soft serve dip,
8: that's really good.
10: To another level.
8: I will say, the thing I do appreciate about it is it's not super sweet. You know how sometimes some of the sweet things can be a little over the top?
11: Like too rich.
8: Yeah.
11: This is perfect. It's like light like a donut. It's still as satisfying as a dessert.
8: But then you can zhuzh it up with that ice cream.
11: Mm-hmm.
8: All right. So, Stormer, give us the ranking where we sit out of the 14 items we've eaten. Well, 13 so far.
10: Sure.
8: We have to figure out where to put this.
10: Before I do
8: mustache.
10: That, can you hand me a paper towel? I'm just a little bit messy right now.
8: Oh, I'm sorry.
10: Yeah,
8: we have a whole roll.
10: Thanks for giving me a used one.
8: Well, you know, it's not like I picked my nose with it.
10: You probably did, though.
8: Oh, well.
10: That's just it.
8: All right,
10: so let me go through the rankings. Again, we have, if we include this one now, we have tried 14 new food items here at the Minnesota State Fair.
11: Wow.
10: Coming in at number 13, the pickle pie from Lulu's. Number 12, the crackling corn ribs from Blue Barn. Number 11, we just tried today, the Sligo slider bites on a stick from O'Gara's. Now into the top 10, the deep-fried strawberry cheesecake bites from Shanghai Henry's. Number 9, the Deal With It cookie from Urban Glow Mocktails. Number 8, the deep-fried nacho cheese bites, also Shanghai Henry's. Number 7, the fiery hot deep-fried ranch, also from Lulu's. Tacos de Mole from El Burrito Mercado at number 6. Number 5, Jamaican jerk chicken loaded fries, Irie Jamaican Express. Number 4, the King Kong bread, also from Lulu's. Number 3, the Dubai Whoopie Pie, Dino's Euros. Number 2, the French shoe nut sundae, Bridgman's. And still number 1, the Ube Dragon Fruit Milkshake West End Creamery.
8: Wow. But I'm finding my
7: food porn.
11: Okay. Ooh, it's our second thing to try today at the Minnesota State Fair. I was excited about this one too. When I saw the lineup for today, we tried the elote tots from Tot Boss, last hour. So you can listen to that in our podcast when that gets posted later on today, and see our ranking for that. But right now, We have a sweet treat. Stormer back in the studio. Can you tell us what we have here?
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11: What? Oh my gosh. So that's really exciting. I mean, boy, they really got together with a lot of people, a lot of different
12: vendors here. This is like collaboration.
11: It really is. And this is, once again, from the Minnesota Farmers Union Coffee Shop. New this year, Banana Butterscotch Barn Raiser.
12: Now, it looks like an ice cream sundae.
11: Yes.
12: And Quinn handed it to me, and I was like, but it's not like cold like ice cream. Is this?
11: I don't know. Maybe it's...
12: There's no ice cream in this, right, Stormer? It's just whipped cream.
11: Yeah, maybe not. Maybe I think he's working.
12: Oh, right.
2: No ice cream.
11: Oh, wow.
13: So it's just whipped cream.
11: This
13: is all whipped cream.
11: Okay, I love this because I haven't tasted it yet, but that's exciting. I love ice cream, but there's a little panic that I have at the fair when I get ice cream because it's melting so fast.
12: Yeah. No, and this is like the presentation is beautiful. It looks like a rustic, like Pinterest-worthy ice cream sundae.
11: Absolutely. I'm going to take a picture before I took... bite.
12: I think I'm going to have to set my mic down and kind of...
11: Yeah, go for it.
12: Cut into this.
11: Yeah, go ahead. Get in there and tell us what you think about that. I can't believe they've put all of that into this one dessert.
12: Okay, so I orchestrated a little bite. I've got three layers in there with the little chucks on top. Okay,
11: yes.
12: So you get in my belly.
11: Okay.
12: Okay, here we go. Oh, that is delicious.
11: Is it?
12: Mm-hmm.
11: I also didn't think about making croutons from croissants.
12: I'm going to just go for one of those.
11: Okay.
12: Yeah.
11: All right. Here I go.
12: Mm-hmm. Mm-hmm.
13: Crunch, crunch.
11: Oh, my gosh.
12: Yeah.
11: Oh.
12: I'm happy.
11: Okay.
12: This is lovely.
11: This is so good.
12: A little cup of coffee with this.
11: Mmm. Good idea.
12: I have spit so much food on this microphone. Dear listeners at home.
11: Mm. Wow. Mmm.
12: Mmm, okay. I love this.
11: I have to talk and I'm mad.
12: I'm so mad I have to talk. Stormer, tap dance for us. We're just going to keep shoving this in our face holes.
2: No. Well, my mouth is watering here back at the station. I don't get to try any of this. So this is torturous for me. It's okay.
12: So I love that. Do you like bread pudding, Don? Mm-hmm. This is the best bread pudding dessert you've ever had.
11: Mm.
12: I like it. That's what it's giving me.
11: Mm-hmm.
12: Okay. The banana is like fresh, ripe, not overly sweet, not caramelized banana. It's like a fresh, real banana in there.
11: Well, I think that they've actually, if I'm not mistaken, it's like a roasted banana.
12: Is it roasted? Mm-hmm. It tastes like real, but I mean, it is real banana. You can just like really
11: taste it. Yes, it is.
12: Yeah.
11: So we have someone here who dropped it up. Thank you very much, sir, for bringing this over in the heat.
12: Did you invent this?
11: He did invent it.
12: Oh, my,
11: oh my gosh. Thank you so much for bringing it and participating.
12: Banana like actually holds up in there. Like
11: it does.
12: There's still texture to it.
11: And I taste everything that that Stormer listed.
12: Mm-hmm.
11: Like you taste the butter. You definitely taste that is a croissant crouton, the Chex Mix, butterscotch, all of it.
12: I'm just going to crouton all my croissants from here on out.
11: Yeah, it's true.
12: The tooth bite is so lovely on these.
11: And a pound cake. I love a good pound cake. Yeah.
12: Mm-hmm.
11: And I never really had, I've only had pound cake. Like my mom would make it and she would put like strawberries and whipped cream on it.
12: Mm-hmm.
11: So this is really good with the butterscotch and the whole caramely flavors and the banana. Boy, that is good.
12: Banana is like one of my favorite dessert flavors.
11: Oh, yeah.
12: I hate banana Laffy Taffy, so don't go there.
11: Okay, or a banana popsicle?
12: No.
11: Okay, that's fake banana
12: but
11: flavor.
12: But banana ice cream is, like, so good.
11: Yeah.
12: Yeah, like Rosa Bananas Foster. Okay. Like, oh.
11: We do have to, we ran out of time because we were just ooing and aahing over our last new fair food.
12: We got a little distracted by this deliciousness.
11: Minnesota Farmers Union Coffee has made something unbelievably good. It's a banana butterscotch barn raiser. It has pound cake. It has Biscoff cookie butter. It has, help me, butterscotch. It has
12: bananas.
11: Bananas? Did I say that already? I'm kind of in a daze because I just ate the whole thing.
2: Don't forget the croissant croutons.
11: Yes. And then it has like some Chex Mix
12: stuff. And like a Chex Mix Muddy Buddy kind of thing going on top.
11: Okay. So this is what we want to do. We've discussed it during the commercial break. We would like to put this above the elote tots from last hour. So we would like to put this right. Yes, Stormer. I see this live document. All right. So it's... To me, it's better than the Dubai Whoopie Pie, which I didn't think I wanted
12: you
11: to
12: loved
11: put.
12: That.
11: I loved
12: Love that.
11: That. This is really, really good. So we are putting this in technically third place. Yeah, overall, though, out of all the foods.
12: All the foods.
11: So that we've had so far. So it is excellent. So good. Thank you, sir, for bringing this to us and for inventing it.
12: Bradley's
11: this could be
12: so
11: your
12: jealous.
11: Biggest achievement in life.
12: It's a science right here. I love this.
11: Yes. Okay.
12: Oh, thank you.
13: If life is a game to be won, then every child deserves to play on a level field. Children International is empowering
14: Enough
13: young
14: already.
13: People at every stage.
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3: just to hold you. Welcome to the Minnesota State Fair. The BK Show is live. We've got some interesting updates. So there's a rumor going down that there might be an album coming out from Dolly Parton.
12: Stop.
3: Yeah, they're talking about that they have enough of her music to put something out, and they're kind of testing the waters, like, through, like, the back door of, like, is this something you guys want? Is this something you don't want? Now, Kendall, you adore Dolly Parton. Yes. You adore her music.
12: Yes.
3: Is this something you'd want?
12: I would love this more than anything. I have so many, like, those little Dolly quote books, right, of all the little isms of Dolly. And now that so many more have come forward and come out on your social media and in news reports of things that she's done or donations she's made or things that she said, I want a coffee table book. Mm-hmm. And I want this album with it. And I'm seeing nods, so I am not the only person who feels this way. Am I right? Thank you. Thank you.
3: Okay, but here's the question. It's kind of like the Prince of it all. Is if this person didn't want to put out this music, they're like, I made this song, I'm not that into it. Do you think it's okay that we still...
12: That's not Dolly. Dolly, anything she made, she's said so many times, I just want people to hear my music. I got to write every day if I could. She's got music buried in the ground for us to open in 2045. There's no way. And her estate takes really good care of her business, okay, right? Like, there's a reason we don't know Dolly's personal life. There is a reason that we didn't know every donation she ever made, because she didn't want us to. And you know her estate, which is run by her family members, specifically her nieces and nephews. Her nephew Brian is, like, kind of the main overseer of all of it. They take really good care of it. And if Dolly was like, I don't want this music out there, it wouldn't even be discussed. We would have no idea. But she's openly talked about how she has a vault of music that will never all be released until she used to say this, until I'm dead, because there's so much of it. Like, that's how she talked about it.
3: Yeah, I can see that. I can see, like, that. And also at this point, and you guys just want more Dolly. You want more Dolly music. And we can only listen to her in Pitbull so many times.
12: If you don't know what she's talking about, microphone this song.
14: Mr. 305, all the wonderful women. All the
3: Working
14: wonderful
3: five.
14: Women. Yeah, Dolly Parton. Yeah, there's a great 9 to 5 remix that they did together, and it was wonderful. But no, I agree, Kendall. I think this is a situation where we're not going to have an estate battle like we've seen with Elvis, like we've seen with, you know,
12: Prince.
14: even after Michael Jackson passed away, Prince, exactly. Like, I don't think we're going to have any of those issues. All the ducks were in a row when it came to Dolly. That's why she was as successful as she was.
12: Mm-hmm. Totally. By the way, Brittany, are we going to address the coolest person on stage with us right now?
3: This is the first time ever I've had my... This is the hardest interview I've ever gotten. This is Miss Go-Go. She's 4 years old.
12: Hey, Go-Go. Woo-hoo. Can we get a round of applause for Go-Go?
3: Yeah.
12: Hey, girl.
3: You want to say hi to... You want to say hi to Nana?
15: Say, hey, what up, Nana?
3: No, she says no. She said her agent said that she wasn't doing a talking gig.
12: No.
3: They're cutting it off there.
12: This is Kai's bestie, by the way.
3: Okay, so
12: that's how he would introduce Go-Go, just so you know. This is Kai's bestie. It's bestie.
3: I debate that.
12: Yesterday he did tell me, because his dad just got home from the Boundary Waters after 6 days of leaving me home with 2 little children.
3: And you didn't flake on me.
12: And I didn't flake on you. We went to the pool.
3: We went to the pool on Sunday.
12: And Kai got to tell his daddy all about going to the pool. And he said, I said, who'd you go with? He goes, my best friend, Go-Go.
3: Oh. There was a moment where Go-Go was actually deciding that she's in charge of Kai.
12: Yeah.
3: Where we had to ask Kai, who's in charge of Kai's body? And she looked at Gogo dead in the eyes and said, not you. So that was kind of funny,
4: it
3: was wasn't
4: like belly
3: it?
4: Out.
14: Is that funny? Yeah.
3: Yeah.
14: Gogo thought that was funny.
3: And also not that true, because Gogo still told him what to do, didn't she?
4: And he did it. He just listened.
3: Okay, can we talk about the Met Gala?
4: Yes, this was crazy news.
3: Yeah, we've got a lot of stuff still coming out around the Met Gala. They might even have to change the date. So his name is John Galliano. The exhibit they were putting out was John Galliano Horizons. Okay. Well, back in 2011, he said some not great racist remarks, and those are coming up so much so, they're like, he's backing out, completely saying, like, really? Yeah, this is like, he's like, I am actually going to self-select that, like, this is not the place for I want this all to, like, hash out, and, like, I feel awful about this, and so he's stepping down. So to the point where they're like, this was our main event, now we're at a place of, do we just have to cancel the Met Gala or at least change the date on it?
4: So they're considering canceling because of this?
3: I don't know so much canceling, but they're definitely looking at pushing back because, like, this thing takes years.
4: Yeah.
3: To figure out, do the art costumes, do the big event? Because if you don't know, the Met Gala is not only a place where we get to judge how weird their costumes are.
4: Yes.
3: It's also a place they go walk around like a museum, and they take a different designer and do really fun stuff with.
4: And it's a massive, massive fundraiser for the Met. Like, it's hugely important for them for their funding purposes, like, for their fiscal year. So I also go, who planned this and didn't look into this?
3: Yeah.
4: It is 2026, y'all. You need to look into people's social media. You need to make sure you're looking into their past statements because someone is going to unearth it if they've said unhinged things. Like, we know that. This is not a day and age where you can just get away with it. This was a bad move by the team behind the production.
3: It feels like the same people who vet The Bachelor are vetting the Met Gala now. It's not great. Like,
4: they all need a new job.
3: You know what they need? They need a millennial who's in their bed on their computer doing some research. That's what you need. Hire one millennial who may or may not want to go on a date with somebody. And that is absolutely the person who will do the deep digging. Even like the minimal digging is enough. It probably wasn't hard to find these comments.
4: No. No, if they're coming up this much so that they need to either cancel or they need to push everything back a date, that means there's a luff out there and it was easy enough to find that, like, they can't quiet it down.
3: Yeah.
14: Well, the one thing, he is actually coming out, and he was the one who, I'm sure there was some, you know, pushing by
3: prodding,
14: groups saying you should do this. He's the one who, you know, announced that he is stepping away.
3: Yeah.
14: And based on these past comments and past things that he said, and Anna Wintour just basically commented and said, I fully support the decision of the museum and the decision of him for taking this step. But it's also interesting. This is Anna Wintour. What is this, the first or second that she hasn't been the actual editor?
3: Oh, I bet she loves this.
14: I'm sure she loves this.
3: I would love this. As somebody who thinks you guys can't do the show without me, which, fun fact, they can, and it's way better. As somebody who, like, loves that feeling of, like, it's all me. Yeah. You can't possibly be fine without me. Anna Wintour has to love.
14: I leave this in your hands for 1 year, and is what happens? Are you kidding me?
4: But wait, I think she's still in charge of this event,
14: though. Oh,
4: wait,
14: she's still the Met Gala? Okay.
4: Like, I'm pretty sure that was, like, the one thing that she was staying on board for.
14: Got it.
4: So, like, this is her screw-up.
14: Okay.
3: I think she, like, is, like, the havesies type now, where she's, like... But I don't really foresee... I think you're right, though, Kendall. Even things that she pretends she's not in charge of, we know she's still in charge of.
4: She's in charge for everything.
3: She's in charge. I don't foresee her.
4: She actually runs this show.
3: She was like, no, I will not take credit for whatever the heck that is.
4: Okay, real quick before we go. Do you remember the good American drama we brought you? It was Khloe Kardashian's jean company that she started up with this woman named Emma Gerd, who has gone off and done all these other things. Well, we kind of low-key heard that there might be some drama behind the scenes. There's not. You know that thing right now where everybody's, like, sitting down on social media and going, like, just waiting for my Netflix documentary about XYZ? The two of them sat down, Emma and Khloe, and did preparing for the documentary about what went down at Good American, a.k.a. there's no beef.
3: Yeah.
4: They're in on the joke. Or maybe there is beef and they're just trying to cover it up. I don't know. We'll see.
3: I mean,
4: but
3: one place
4: cute.
3: One place we are where there's a lot of beef is here live at the Minnesota State Fair. Hey, guys, that's a new cheer.
4: They're too hot. Leave them alone.
3: Can we get back? We have a real life cowboy?
4: Yeah.
3: Heck yeah. Yeehaw, the BK show.
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3: One time casually in like a staff meeting, Jimmy Kimmel was like, everybody lists their five favorite foods. And hers were pizza, gnocchi, crab claws, a BLT, and chocolate chip cookies. 6 months later, Jimmy Kimmel invited her over after work and surprised her by cooking all five of those items.
6: I just love that he was like, let's go around and talk about our five favorite foods. Rebecca, go ahead. Okay, Hank. Okay, Molly. No, slowly, please. And he's just like taking notes the whole time. Wait, what did you say? Oh, gnocchi. How do you spell that? G. Okay, got it.
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4: If you, like us, were at the Great Minnesota State Fair over the weekend, you might have missed it, but Olivia Rodrigo was having her inaugural Daisy Chain Fields Music Festival. It was all the ladies, all music, all the food, all of that were all women-owned companies. Brittany.
3: Yeah.
4: If I tell you how much money this woman... Actually, let's do an over-under. How much money do you think they made? They fundraised for causes for women and girls.
3: Okay, so we're saying what they're... What? How much they raised for the fundraiser?
4: Yep. How much they raised? All the artists performed for free. So okay. It was like ticket sales, fundraisers. I think a lot of the food vendors were just giving stuff away too.
3: I would say, I don't know. I'm like $8 million maybe.
4: Okay, Mike, over or under?
14: Give me that over. I'm feeling charitable.
4: Daisy, the inaugural, by the way, first time ever, Daisy Chain Fields Festival raised $10 million.
14: Wow.
4: In one weekend.
14: Guess.
4: And then guess what?
14: What?
4: Mackenzie Scott, you know, she's got Jeff Bezos' ex-wife.
14: Oh, yeah.
4: She doubled it. She goes, okay, bet $20 million in one weekend. You're going to see pictures. I mean, you see Olivia Rodrigo, Stevie Nicks was there, Chapel Roan, Sarah McLachlan, Doechii. I mean, all the ladies were like, yeah, sure, I want to help out. I want to do it.
14: That's so awesome.
4: It's amazing. Like, you can make $20 million in one weekend.
14: So cool. And they did it with some huge names that were willing to. We saw Chapel Roan for the first time in a long time.
3: And I would love to see that. I love the performers there. I would love to see that. I saw Olivia Rodrigo once. She's so good. She's such a theater kid. Very corny. Very like in the moment. It's very cute.
4: Yeah, I think the show. I think there'll be more. Than one. I could see next year they're like do a whole Dolly Parton segment and like all the money goes to, you know, the Imagination Library or something.
3: Yeah, but yeah, yeah.
4: I just think it's neat, you know, if you're like, all right, I want to do something to support women and girls, I'll just call on my besties and throw a music festival.
3: We're just going to have a girly concert. I love that. Okay, so you guys want to know a celebrity fight that's happening right now?
4: Please.
3: Okay, no problem. Ella Langley, country star, right? Doja Cat, megastar, right?
4: Yes.
3: Well, who knew that there was actually beef between Ella Langley and Doja Cat? Because Doja Cat definitely still doesn't know who Ella Langley is.
4: Or at least says she doesn't know who she
3: claims
4: is.
3: She doesn't know who Ella Langley is.
4: Okay.
3: So Doja Cat was... She was doing this interview where somebody asked her, like, does she like country music? And who's Ella Langley? And she's like, is Ella Langley a person? To which...
4: Oh, my gosh.
3: To which later, on a live where she was... I love that she's, like, constantly sucking on her e-cig on her live. She goes, I don't care about country music. For the record, I've never cared about country music. And I don't know who the heck Ella Langley is. And it's like, now you're kind of trying too hard. Like, before when it was, like, thrown at you, okay? So that got back to Ella Langley. And so now we're at a place where... Ella Langley could do a lot of different things. And let me tell you, Ella Langley is like, listen, I just got on here. I don't really care. It's not that deep. Like, it's so funny because Ella Langley could shoot out. But the reality of it is, Ella Langley's fame did shoot up pretty quickly. So, and she's like, I don't really take it all that seriously. I'm fine.
14: So Doja actually responded when she was asked the question, Ella Langley, what is that?
3: Yeah.
14: That's what she said. What is that?
4: What is that?
14: To which then Ella Langley jumped in the comments and just responded, Ella Langley, what's that?
3: Yeah.
14: So that was her little clap back.
3: Okay. And it just like goes to show like Ella Langley is fine with it. I mean, I do think as soon as Doja Cat went to a place of jumping on her live being like, I don't care about country music. I've never cared about country music. You're like, what is even, like, the merging of those worlds when it comes to music in general?
14: You want to know the little secret?
3: Yes.
14: And I might be spoiling our Hot to Blow because we're going to be talking about this later today during Hot to Go.
4: I'll pretend I haven't heard it before.
14: Pretend you haven't heard it before.
4: Okay.
14: What's kind of fun is both of these artists are coming to the Twin Cities in the next month.
3: No way. Well, I knew Ella Langley was because we're going to that.
14: We're
3: going to
14: be at the Ella Langley show. That's on Halloween night.
4: Yeah.
14: And if you want a secondhand aftermarket ticket, you're going to have to pay roughly $300 for one.
4: Yeah.
14: Doja Cat's coming to Target Center on October 1st. If you want to go to that show, you have to pay $27.50.
3: Oh.
14: There's some blue dot fever going on right now with Doja Cat, and she's doing anything she can to get in the headlines.
4: Oh,
14: there is
4: God.
14: No way that tour is going off if she is not able to sell out more tickets at the Target Center. She's kicking off a fall tour. Target Center is one of the first dates,
4: yeah.
14: And she can't even get, like, there's so many tickets available, and again, they're giving them away for $25.
4: Is she still seeing the guy from Stranger Things?
14: No, that was where she was trading off of Joseph Quinn's name all last year, but no, she is not with him anymore.
3: I gotta ask. Like, there has to be a lot of people that fall in the middle of their Venn diagram.
14: Yeah.
3: Because I love Doja Cat. I love Ella Langley. And, like, I just think it's really weird when they go to a place of, like, no, I would never like that music and I don't like. Like, I just feel like you're going out of your way at that point.
4: It is weird. It's a weird flex.
3: Especially like, country
4: oh, you've
3: music?
4: Never heard of country. Like, I don't know.
3: Like, what? Out of all three of us, I like country music the least.
4: Yeah.
3: And I still would not go to a place of, I don't like country music. Because, like, hello.
14: And forget the country music part of it. She just beat The Bar Song and Old Town Road for 20 consecutive weeks at the number one song on the Billboard Hot 100 charts. That's right. Not the country charts.
3: No.
14: The Billboard Hot 100 charts, the biggest song in the country, has been Ella Langley's Choosing Texas for the last 5 months.
3: I was shopping the other day, shocking, and every store I went to at 50th and France was playing Ella Langley.
14: Yeah.
3: You walk into a store, it's Ella Langley. Like, that's just, so why would you polarize your audience like that?
4: I don't like any time somebody in a way that is so unnecessary is like, what is that?
14: Yeah.
3: Yeah.
4: You know, I said a human's name. You know, I said a woman's. I understand if you want to pull a, like, I'm sorry, I don't listen to her. Like, and if she wants to be sassy about it, be like, I don't know enough about her. Like, you know, but like, what's that? Yeah. Don't be dumb.
3: And the double down. At that point, you know the name. You've been tagged in a bunch of things. Mm-hmm. And then to later go on your live and double down. And I like Doja Cat, honestly. I actually like when she crap talks, too. Some kind. I am also talking out of both sides of my mouth. Because she's not scared of anybody, and she's, like, very much so, like, whatever.
4: Mm-hmm.
3: But I'm like, I know it's not true. That's the thing. At
4: right.
3: this point, you've been tagged in enough. You know who Ella Langley is. You're trying too hard at this point.
4: It's like that time that Mike and I were talking about Rascal Flatts, and Brittany thought it was a person.
3: Yeah.
4: But at least Brittany went, so his name's Rascal? And we were like, nope, it's a band. But at least you went, so that's his name?
14: Mr. like, Flatts?
3: And that's, like, okay, at this point, if now at a second location, I continue to double down and be like, I love him.
4: Right.
3: Which I kind of still do, actually. Now I am. Wait, am I Doja Cat? I wish.
4: Okay, let's talk about doubling down a little bit. You guys remember Good Good?
3: Yeah.
14: Oh, yeah.
3: Good Good. Now, that Good Good's the one that teamed up with Callaway, mm-hmm. who made the golf club ad where they pushed down a woman who was going to touch his driver, correct?
4: Correct.
3: Okay.
4: So Good Good got dropped by Callaway. Callaway issued a major apology. They ended up with Golf Galaxy. Dick's Sporting Goods ended up taking their stuff off of their market because they were like, we don't support this. This is looking like domestic violence, et cetera, et cetera. So this all played out yesterday. It was a big dramatic. I mean, last week, excuse me. This was a big dramatic thing. Well, the CEO of Good Good got a little out of pocket on Friday after the good old Brittany and Kendall show, so we couldn't bring it to you then. But he went on X, and basically said that he thought it was so shocking and so ridiculous how now Callaway's acting like they didn't know that this ad was happening. They're dropping Good Good. They're giving away doing this media blitz, giving away millions of dollars, thinking everyone's going to be okay with it. The 30 for 30 will be legendary. You know, like the sports documentaries that they do. He literally was like, we might drop a lawsuit. So this guy, this CEO of Good Good is like, no, they don't get to act like we're the terrible people. They also approve this.
3: Yeah.
4: Now, fast forward to this week. His people went, oh my God, we already have no money. We are a sinking ship. You can't say you're going to sue Callaway and survive. So now the CEO is like, well, I mean, we're not We're not going to sue them. I'm just clear to clarify. We're, you know, we're all in this together. Like, we all were a part of this. It
3: we
4: wasn't
3: all
4: just
3: like
4: us.
3: Pushing women down, right, everybody?
4: We all
3: hey,
4: did.
3: Guys, we all decided to push her down in that meeting, right?
4: It was.
3: It's such a weird vibe.
4: It was so weird. So he went from, it's Callaway's fault. I can't believe they're beating up on us, the little guy, too. Well, maybe, I mean, we all had faults in this. We all did the wrong thing. I'm so sorry. Bro, the money is talking. The money should be talking because what's coming out of your mouth isn't working. Like, just stop. Pull the ad. Say you screwed up and then pivot like every other company because your ad sucked. But, like, it also, you can pivot from this. You could turn it into something else, right?
3: Yeah. I think it's like at this point, you just have to move on. You've mentioned it. You guys have done all the attempts to fix things. Now you put your head down and you just make golf clubs. Make golf clubs and do it for long enough that people forget that you made that ad. That's the only solution here.
4: It's the only one.
14: Not one of us knew what a good was. We were like, Doja Cat, good, what's that? Like, we had no clue what it was prior to last week.
4: Right.
14: Now we know what it is. You got to just find a way to pivot. And again, you might be always known as that company that made that stupid ad. But if you can find a way to come out of that, you got more name recognition now than you've ever had before.
4: Yeah, and are you kidding me? In 6 months, no one's going to remember this.
3: Yes. No.
4: Because nobody knew you before. And the people who did like you before are probably still going to like you if you just go, I'm so sorry. We really screwed up. We fired that guy, which they did, and we're done.
3: No, it really is. It's a thing of time heals most people's very goldfish memories.
4: We all have goldfish memories.
3: And if you were to
14: talk about 10 minutes ago. You write that down?
3: Thank you. Time heals.
14: It's like the cowboy. You have so many great lines.
3: Hayden rubbed off on me. And if that doesn't get your wood fired up, your wood's wet.
14: Your wood's wet.
3: Which
4: pump it up like a back tire.
3: Mm.
4: He's my new favorite person.
3: I think that the reality of it is Callaway puts their golf clubs on super sale in like a week or two. People are back in. It's a golf club.
4: It's fine.
3: You're not my moral compass. You weren't great. We all said what we said. It was super embarrassing. You put that ad out. But I'm not really seeking my go-tos via golf clubs. Mm-hmm. All right. When we get back, guys, I have to admit something.
4: What?
3: I was wrong for once.
4: For what?
3: It was so weird. One time. Lindsay, one
14: time. Your sister
3: time.
14: Just fell off the bench.
4: Lindsay, are you okay?
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9: 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It brings me joy and happiness.
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1: 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Where talk is fun. My Talk 107.1. Everything entertainment.
3: We just did our Zara Larsson dance. We are doing a Zara Larsson dance for Midnight Sun until all of our shirts sell out. And we got a lot of shirts left. We got a lot of dances left. It's our longest running tradition.
4: Can I be honest with you?
3: Yeah.
4: I was really excited because I thought maybe we could sell the most shirts this year.
3: Mm-hmm. Yeah.
4: The morning show already sold out of their shirts.
3: Yeah, well, that's why they don't have to do dances. You will keep dancing and you will like it.
4: Yes, ma'am. Mike?
14: Yeah?
4: Go ahead.
14: Oh, you want to play a game?
4: Yeah, yeah.
14: We should play a game. And I should play music for a game.
4: It'd be really nice.
3: Also, but maybe let's just sit here and think about what we've done with our lives. But the morning show always sells their shirts out.
14: This is on me.
12: Wait, guys, I have to interrupt off-site. Ooh. Your shirts are so cute. Don't be discouraged.
3: Aww. Yay, Julia! If you didn't know this year we're doing camo with pink writing. So if you've always wanted a camo shirt and feel like, I don't know how to get into this trend, this is it. This is the ground floor.
4: We're here to hold your hand.
3: Hold your hand.
4: Also, our producer Julia is 21, which means that it's cool.
3: It's a cool shirt.
14: You think with all of that delay and the help from Julia, I would have been able to find our sound effects for the game that we're playing today, but it's been so long since we played this game that I can't find it right now, so we're going to deal with it.
4: Oh, God, make it stop.
14: We're playing. That's how the song goes. We're playing Match Game. We're playing Match Game at the Minnesota State Fair, the great Minnesota get-together. It's in there somewhere, and I am struggling to find it, but let's go ahead and play the game today. You guys know how this works. I'm going to read a question, and it's Match Game style. You guys have watched the show. You've seen it. You get it, whether it's Match Game 77 or 76. Or 78 with Dreen Rayburn, maybe more recently with Martin Short.
4: Oh my God, nerd alert.
14: Yeah, I'm a huge game show fan. I'm sorry. Alec Baldwin hosted for a few years, and then everybody who was on the panel got canceled. It was a weird thing. But let's play the game. This one is all going to be inspired by the Minnesota State Fair. I'm going to start by flipping a coin to see who's going to go first.
3: It's flipping.
14: It's heads.
3: That's me.
14: Brittany, do you want question A or B for round one?
3: I want B for Brittany.
14: So how this works, instead of a panel of celebrities, we have a panel of six Minnesota State Fair attendees. So I asked six people at the Minnesota State Fair their best response to this question. Brittany, for everyone you match, you get a point. You ready to go?
3: Do it.
14: Whoever gets the most points in the first two rounds is going to be going first in our super match, and whoever gets the highest super match answer wins the game today. Brittany, you're going with one or two. I forgot. A or B?
3: B.
14: She's going with B for Brittany. Brittany, I ask you this question. Again, Match Game style question. That new food vendor sure is bad.
3: How bad are they?
14: One side of the menu has a list of entrees. The other side has a list of blank. Again, that food vendor, new food vendor at the Minnesota State Fair, must be bad. You only do it the first time.
3: Sorry.
14: Yeah, you need to watch this show more often. One side of the menu is a list of entrees. The other side is a list of blank.
3: Emergency services.
14: Emergency services. Can you be more specific?
3: Okay. All right. We're on to something.
14: Uh-huh. You're on to something. Give me a little more specific than that.
3: Doctor's numbers.
14: You're going to say doctor's numbers.
3: Or like...
14: No, she's changing. Now she's pivoting.
3: Ambulances?
14: Those are two different things.
3: Which one is on there? I want...
14: Again, don't confuse yourself too much. Give us an answer.
3: I'm going to say the ambulance. Doctor's list.
14: What you're going with?
3: A doctor's list.
14: All right, we asked six people at the Minnesota State Fair. That new food vendor sure is bad. One side of the menu has entrees. The other side has a list of...
3: Poison control.
14: Doctors is the number one answer. Three people said doctors. One said medicines. Another said lawyers. And one said funeral home.
3: Okay, that was great for me.
14: That was great for you. You got 3 points right on the bat,
4: like,
14: Brittany.
4: It took a long time, and I still don't even remember the original question.
14: And I still don't even know what she actually said.
3: You know what? And I want to thank the Heat for that, for everybody just giving up on me and giving me the answers. Thank you, Heat.
14: Kendall, I go over to you.
4: Yeah.
14: Carol said, I feel like that pig was giving me some attitude when I went to the oink.

0: into the oink booth. There's actually signs all over saying to do it. You know, animals and humans can share diseases. It says on the sign.
1: It does.
2: Oh, yeah, I knew that.
0: And that's why you wash hands.
3: Am I winning yet?
0: You are winning, because guess what? The number one answer was bacon. 3 points. You guys are tied at 3 apiece.
2: Yeah, we're tied. You're not
0: nicely
2: winning.
0: Nicely done.
3: I am, though. It took me way less time.
0: This is true. It took all of us so much less time in our life to have your answer, and I appreciate that. So with that, it is a, by the way, ham was the number two answer, and pig ear was another answer. Somebody
3: pig
0: gave
3: ear?
0: Me.
2: My dogs love pig ears.
0: All right. Kendall, you had to go. It's great to know.
3: Thanks.
0: Love it.
3: I'm glad to know what Murphy and Robot want to eat.
2: Aw, you want my babies.
0: Do you want A or B, Kendall, for your second question?
3: I want B for Brittany, because maybe then she will calm down.
0: Let's see if she will.
2: Oh, am I too energetic for you?
0: So energetic.
3: Okay.
2: In this heat, we're all like,
3: No. I need everybody to go on. Before Mike says this one thing, I do need everyone to go on their phone, go to the Instagram for my talk, and see how Jason Matheson describes all of his coworkers.
2: Because mine is not a compliment.
3: It might be.
2: Is it, though? Coming from Jason, who hates spastic people?
3: Thank you for bringing that up, because as I speak fluent, Jason, it's not.
2: It's not. It's not.
0: All right, so with that, Kendall, you...
2: That's what I woke up to this morning.
0: You guys are tied 3 apiece. Kendall, we go over to you for the next question here for round two. Jack said, it's the first day of the fair. It's been fun, but I need to leave, because if I eat one more blank, they'll have to roll me out of here. Jack said, it's been a fun first day at the fair, but I need to leave because if I eat one more blank, they'll have to roll me out of here.
2: There's only one correct answer. It's mine?
0: It's not yours. It's Kendall's.
2: Sorry, guys. Sorry, my bad. I just lost track. I didn't know she gets double tapped.
0: She does, because you went first last time. Second round, you go. What do you got, Kendall?
3: This is for Minnesota State Fair.
0: This is for the Minnesota State Fair.
3: Cookies.
0: It was asked of the Minnesota State Fair.
2: Can I say mine, even though?
0: No, it's yours.
2: I was going to say cheese curd.
0: You said this is absolutely the number one answer, and you thought it was cheese curd.
2: Yeah.
0: Then Kendall said, cookie.
3: I said cookie.
0: Cookie's the number one answer. Woo! Sweet Martha cookie. 3 people said Sweet Martha cookie. Kendall's up to 6 points. Brittany.
3: Thank you.
0: The next answer was cheese curd.
2: Thanks.
0: Then one said donut, and one said corn cob.
2: What would you think would be more popular?
0: I really like the frickles.
3: Whoa. You thought that would be the most popular answer?
0: No. I thought you asked me what the most popular should be the Sweet Martha cookies.
2: Okay.
0: Cookies should be more popular than cheese curds. You can get cheese curds everywhere. You can't get Sweet Martha cookies everywhere.
3: Actually, you can get them at the grocery store.
2: Get them at the grocery store.
0: Not this
2: Thank
0: kind.
2: You. Why are you arguing for me?
0: Not in a bucket. Not like this.
2: You keep the bucket. Nobody knows what to do with their bucket.
0: Yeah, only Kendall does. You put your plungers in it.
3: Just saying.
0: All of them.
2: All of them.
0: All 4 plungers.
3: Plunger on every level.
2: Just 2 bathrooms.
3: All right. I'm about to have 3 men in the bathroom.
0: Final question here for Brittany. You need 3 points to tie it and potentially save the first answer for our super match. But here we go. Rebecca said, wow, those lumberjacks are hot.
3: Yeah.
0: I waited until the end of the Timberworks show and gave them blank. Rebecca said, wow, those lumberjacks are hot. I waited around till the end of the Timberworks show and gave them blank. That's what I asked of the audience of 6 people attending the fair. Why you all got those grins on your face?
3: She's about to say something inappropriate.
0: Don't say something inappropriate.
3: You know she is.
2: Think of is the thing that they stand on in the water. It doesn't make any sense. But it's 90 degrees. Yeah, sure.
0: What? No, you do...
2: I gave
3: Let
2: them.
3: Let her give her answer.
2: No, just I'm not saying answer. The naughty one. I'm not going to say what everyone thinks I'm going to say, except Mike, who for some reason was born yesterday and doesn't know what I'm going to say.
0: Oh, trust me, I'm well aware of what you're going to say.
2: He ain't got a knock on.
0: Yeah.
2: So I think that it's going to be my number because it's the state fair. There's children here. It's my number.
0: It's your number, and guess what?
2: What?
0: Yep, 2 people said your number. So you got 2 points. You're up to 5 points in total. Unfortunately for you, Kendall does have the lead going into our super match. Hug was on there.
2: Ew.
0: My number, a kiss, and a wink.
2: Yeah, none of mine were on there.
0: No,
3: Me
0: none
3: neither.
0: Of yours were on there. Sorry.
3: Me neither. Oh, no, Brittany. Someone's here to see you.
0: Uh-oh.
3: No. We might never finish this game.
0: Oh, no.
3: Fairchild and Fairborn.
2: I don't like when you guys are together. Nope. It gets awkward.
0: Fairchild and Fairborn have just arrived.
2: No.
0: For those who don't know, every day the parade comes around
2: you guys,
0: the exact same time.
2: You guys have to pick amongst you guys. I'm sick of splitting up families. I'm in love with both of you, and honestly, I forget which one is which.
0: It's on their shirt.
2: Fairchild, yes. Fairborn. Of course.
0: She's
2: of
0: into
2: course.
0: Older dudes. Which one is the uncle?
2: Who's the uncle?
0: Sorry. Okay, Fairchild. Yeah, I'm just saying.
2: I like green a lot.

0: I do have your bracelet from last year, but you got young spastic energy, and that's who I am as a person.
1: Oh, back it up.
0: And back it up. Hey, guys. Ooh. I feel awkward. I do feel like you guys should pick. Because I love you both, and I forget who's who. Yes, fight it out.
2: Fairborn and Fairchild, the mascots from the Minnesota State Fair, are getting into a Rock'em Sock'em Robots position, and they are going to go up. They're fighting until one of their heads pop
0: off. Guys, don't fight. I think we can figure this out.
1: Hey, Brittany, did you ever think rodents would fight over you?
0: I did, actually. I've manifested this.
2: Checks out.
0: It was either them or MGK, and it's very rat-like for me. That's my type. I know, but you know this about me.
1: Brittany, you have to pick. Is it going to be Fairborn or Fairchild? There are only 7 days left of the fair, and they need to know if they need to give their love to someone else.
0: They're so cute. You guys are adorable.
2: Only Fairborn was falling out of the
0: I do
2: float.
0: Say Fairborn's commitment
2: yeah,
0: is
2: Fairborn loves you.
0: Less goldfish-like. Like Fairchild, you move on quickly, because I've seen you. Actually, the bracelet you gave me, by the way, last year
2: was regifted.
0: You got it from another woman. Yeah. I know that.
2: Fairborn's like, yep.
0: Yeah.
2: She got him.
0: Yeah.
1: Yeah.
0: You were playing for real. Oh, wait. No, I don't.
1: This is such a love soap opera happening on live radio right now. I hope it's playing out as well as it is in my mind.
0: But I will say this. I think you guys should fight it out for like at least another week because I'm here for 5 more days.
1: Brittany, can you give them at least a temporary signal of who you're leaning toward? And maybe we'll get an update later in the week.
0: I don't know, Fairchild. I feel like I lean towards you because I love green. And I do love problematic men. So again, here's where we're at. But Fairborn, I can be convinced. The way that you show dedication on the float makes me feel like we're meant for each other.
1: Hey, Fairborn, I love a golden retriever. Okay, I'm into it. Fairchild, you and your hand-me-down bracelets... Work on yourself.
0: I do
1: work
0: like
1: on yourself. Oh, Fairchild.
0: I know, and that's
2: actually. You both picked him. You're good now.
0: I'm gonna say this. I think I like Fairchild more because She doesn't like Kendall.
1: He doesn't like Kendall. Hey, thank you both.
0: Thank you, gentlemen.
1: If you ever want to see Brittany lose her mind, please come to the My Talk booth around 2:15. You will see the parade. Fairborn and Fairchild are always there.
0: I love you guys. Mwah, mwah, mwah. I do love you guys.
1: We love you.
0: You know it.
1: Mike, should we finish this game?
2: No, I think it was a disaster already. So
1: thank
2: it's just
1: you.
2: Been
1: I
2: made
1: won.
2: Worse. Yep, you won. Congratulations.
1: Thank you.
3: Brittany and Kendall.
0: Hey, I have to ask. You're about to jump on a bull. What's the sign that you see you're like, this one's crazy?
4: I like them big, just strong-built sons of guns with the big old high horns. We call those the old school suckers. So.
0: And do you like them because it's harder to ride, or you like them because you're like, I got that fun figured out?
4: I just like the old school about it. Usually they got a little attitude to them, a little bit of, you know, just pepping their step.
0: Yeah.
4: I mean, shoot, if that don't get your wood fired up, your wood's wet kind of deal. So.
0: If that doesn't get your wood fired up, your wood's wet. That's next year's t-shirt.
1: Yeah, can you actually just do our whole show?
0: Hey, and that is next year's t-shirt. All right.
3: Brittany and Kendall with producer Mike. The next generation of talk radio, where talk is fun. My Talk 107.1, everything entertainment.
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0: BK Show live at the Minnesota State Fair. Our show is going on, but Kelly Clarkson, her show, it'd be done forever.
1: No, I'd love to acknowledge that, but there's a bunch of women I went to nursing school with who are full-on nurses in the front. We love nurses.
0: We do love nurses.
1: She's letting me get away with ADHD because I called out that you guys are nurses.
0: All day.
1: So, nurses. So, be nice to them. I was in school with them. They all passed. I did not.
0: But hey, things are going well.
1: Things are fine.
0: It's fine. Now she's talking about Kelly Clarkson for a living.
1: Okay, tell me about Kelly Clarkson because you said it's one of her last shows. It's her last show ever.
0: It was her last show ever. Mike, I know that you're back at the studio today, but if you are able to find this, Kelly sang a song for her very last Kelly-oke, and she said it was the most requested song she's ever done, Golden by K-pop Demon Hunters. And the thing is, this song is not easy to sing. It is actually incredibly difficult to sing this song.
1: There's another language in it.
0: Well, it's just the vocal range and the weird things that happen. I think there's a reason Kelly's never done it, but she was like, hey, I don't know, might as well go out with a bang. I'll rehearse this one a little bit.
1: She went so hard on this. It was so funny in the comment section because it was like, even Korean songs aren't safe from Kelly, like, karaoke.
2: We have it if you want it.
0: Yes. Thank you, Mike. Here is Kelly Clarkson's very last ever Kelly-oke.

0: I mean, those notes at the end, the way that she can do it without being screechy or without changing her register completely, like, it's she's phenomenally gifted when it comes to actually singing.
1: I do have to warn new parents. We have a new parents out here at the Minnesota State Fair because of the lactation station. We're the big hit. We love it. I'm warning you. So you know that K-pop Demon Hunter song you just heard? You will have to hear that every day when she turns like 2 to 4. Every day for the rest of your life. So I'm so sorry that you got exposed early. My kid is obsessed with K-pop Demon Hunters to a level that, like, now we're going to have to hear the Kelly Clarkson version.
0: Yeah, this one, you know, like, Kelly Oki is really good. And you and I, and I think Mike, all have always agreed. But Kelly Clarkson, we love when she covers someone else's songs. We don't love Kelly Clarkson songs.
1: Why does her song suck? So sorry to the one-year-old. But I do. Like, sorry, she needs to hear the truth.
0: She needs to hear the truth.
1: She needs to hear the song. Since You've Been Gone is, like, just okay. And, like, it feels like when you want to go full cringe mode, kind of like I'm ready to belt it alone. But, like, I would never be, like, you know, me
0: request
1: at the club.
0: Yeah.
1: When I'm at the club, I'm not going to say, throw on Since You've Been Gone. And in this scenario, the club closes at 8 p.m.
0: Please.
1: I'm in bed by 9.
0: Or, like, Stronger. I mean, yeah, but she's so good when she covers anything. You just forget how dynamic her voice is.
1: Did she write her own music or no? That's, I guess, the question I want to know about Kelly Clarkson. And now Kelly Clarkson's, I don't think she actually loved doing the talk show. She felt like one of those people that was like, I like performing, but I don't really love the interviewing part.
0: It almost seemed too, in the beginning, it was really exciting, right? Like, you've asked me to do this talk show, look at all these opportunities. Of course I'm going to say yes. And then, to your point, Brittany, it very quickly became clear she just wanted to sing some Kelly Oki and, like, maybe talk to some famous people.
1: Do the artists hate when Kelly Clarkson's cover her songs?
0: Yes.
1: Because I would... The one nice thing is she doesn't have an album. Like, they don't have, like, a Kelly Clarkson Lives album. So there is a chance where you're like, oh, I like that song enough where it gives you more recognition, where they have to kind of... If you're going to Spotify, you have to go to that original song.
0: Right. There's... Yeah,
1: does it get a bump or not? I don't know.
0: But
1: it does feel shameful. Like, she took on Olivia Rodrigo, and I was like, oh, I'm so sorry, Olivia.
0: I'm so sorry for your loss.
1: I love you, Olivia. It's giving Kanye, hey, I love you, Taylor Swift. But we have to admit, Kelly Clarkson had the best album of the year.
0: So good. Speaking of music, let's talk a little bit about Cat's Eye. So we know this group because of their performance at the Grammys.
1: Gnarly, Pinkies Up.
0: Pinkies Up. Dun, dun, dun, dun. Yeah, Cat's Eye is a group of 6 women. They were all on a Netflix show, basically like a making the band for now. 2 of the women have gone on hiatus recently, which... Not a great look when adult women are pushed to their limits and have to take a mental health break. You're doing something wrong managing the band.
1: Yeah, that's how I feel. My talk. I want a break after the State Fair.
0: She needs a little mental
1: Just
0: health
1: kidding.
0: Break.
1: I love the attention.
0: So they've, some documents have been leaked because since really February, one of the members, Manon, has been MIA.
1: Mm-hmm.
0: And they're like, well, she's probably just never coming back. Like, at this point, it's September. Some of these records were leaked, and it does say that all 6 singers and their managers are still owners of Cat's Eye. So there's that little update that I guess all 6 of them are technically still business owners. The other update is Sophia, the one who more recently decided she was like, I just need a little break from this, pulled out of the European tour dates. So they went from 6 members to 4. One of the 4 just hurt themselves, so now they're down to 3. It's a mess. I think this band is not long for anything.
1: I know. They're pushing them too hard. At least, like, they're going to be united in that maybe there's going to be some change within the band.
0: Hopefully.
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1: Listen, there was a name change that went down on Instagram that was heard around the world.
0: Are we doing Way Back Wednesday?
1: Oh, yeah.
9: Hey, Brittany. Welcome to the show.
1: Hey, guys. Sorry, I pivoted for Leslie. And I'm going to tell you about Miley Cyrus someday today, I promise.
9: Well, Miley Cyrus has never made an appearance at the Great Minnesota Get-Together, but we're going to talk about a bunch of people that have, because I need the two of you to finally give us the decision on the greatest year for the grandstand at the Minnesota State Fair. Can you guys handle
0: love
9: that?
0: It.
1: I love this.
9: All right.
0: I'll make sure she pays attention.
1: And okay. AJR is on today, right?
0: Don't know.
1: Yeah, because there are people going to it, which is very exciting. That'd be a fun show.
9: Let's go back. I've got 4 years that I've looked into a lot of the research. You know me, I did the algorithm, I did the things, I find out all the research, and I looked at 4 years that most people think are the greatest 4 years at the Minnesota State Fair. I'm going to play a little bit of the performers that were there. We'll discuss it, and then the two of you need to decide the greatest year of all time.
1: Out of all these four, okay.
9: Let's go back to 2007, and let's see who kicks it off. B.B. King, Al Green, and Etta James kicks it off.
1: Nice.
9: Let's keep listening.
1: That's promising.
10: The thrill is gone away for good.
9: The Goo Goo Dolls took the stage that year with Lifehouse and Colby Calais. I just want you to know who I am. Fresh off her run with the Black Eyed Peas, it was Fergie.
1: Fergalicious, baby.
9: Guy who was there this year as well, Weird Al. But many people think it's the greatest year, potentially, because... Oh, not yet. Def Leppard, Six, and Foreigner were there as well.
1: That's a vibe. That's a vibe.
9: And, of course, that's the year that Taylor Swift hit the stage. So, Taylor Swift joined the stage with Brad Paisley, Kelly Pickler, and Jack Ingram. So, there you go.
1: So that's the best year. Let's when we get back, we're going to be talking Miley Cyrus.
0: No, not quite.
9: So you got thoughts. I mean, you heard that first year. That was 2007.
1: Yeah. I think it was something for everybody.
9: Yeah, it wasn't quite Taylor where Taylor's at now. I guess Vince Gill and Amy Grant also took the stage that year as well.
1: Jeez.
9: Yeah,
1: love Amy Grant. Like, especially in early 2000s, people were like, they were crazy for Amy Grant.
0: Her Christmas albums from the 90s.
1: Yeah. I will say this. There is a vibe. There is a person. It is Kendall who will lose their mind over Amy Grant.
0: I will. Every time.
9: All right. That was year one. Let's go back 2007. Make a note of that. 2007. That's who was there. Let's go back to 1969. I fell in. Johnny Cash kicked it off.
1: Okay. So that's a get.
9: That's a pretty
1: big
9: get.
1: Can't get him anymore.
9: There's a few. Again, it's 1969. It's not going to be able to get any more. Conway Twitty also took the stage that year. She said, you've got me figured out, but I'm not what I seem. And for a dance, I'll tell you about these tight-fitting jeans. Buck Owens took the stage, and also these two. This whole world would be yours to have. Porter Wagner and Dolly Parton were on the stage in 1969.
0: Don't you dare put his name before hers. I don't care if it was his show.
9: Well, that's the order they sing the song, sorry.
0: I don't care. I don't care, Mike.
9: And then Jerry Lee Lewis was also on the stage that year, along with Lynn Anderson and some few others. It was a very country-forward year back in 1969. Your thoughts, though, Johnny Cash, Dolly Parton, Jerry Lee Lewis, Conway Twitty, Buck Owens.
0: That's a good one, but I'm a 90s kid. Of course, I still think the 2007 year's better.
1: I think they're all overrated. No, I know.
9: Wow.
1: I just wanted to say it because I like making eye contact with people.
0: In her sunglasses.
1: And I think they suck.
9: All right. So you got thoughts. Again, we're going to go run through these four and then we'll find out. So that was 1969. We're going to go back now to 1992.
0: Okay.
9: And kicking it off in 1992. Is a Steve Miller Band. You're on a delay, so please don't sing.
1: Don't do it.
9: That's the only reason why.
1: Yeah, that's the only reason why.
9: The B-52s also took the stage that year.
1: Now, I know that the B-52s have this song. And then, of course, the other one.
9: Rock Lobster one, remember?
1: Yep, and then what would we want more, maybe?
9: The Beach Boys.
1: Okay.
9: Again, I don't feel like you're very impressed. I think 1992 better pick it up a little bit.
1: Yeah, Shania Twain and me have something in common, and it does not impress us much.
9: How about Brooks and Dunn and Randy Travis?
0: Hey!
9: And we'll finish it out with Martina McBride and this guy.
1: This would be such a vibe at the fair.
9: Garth Brooks and Martina McBride took the stage back in 1992 as well.
0: Wow.
9: So that was 92. So far you've got 07, you've got 69, you got 92. Let's go one more here, and then I want to hear you break it down.
0: Okay. All right.
9: We're going to go back to 2014. That's the other year people were very impressed with. Let's see who took the stage in 2014. Starts with Toby Keith. Kendall's going to love this next one.

0: Linkin Park and 30 Seconds to Mars with special guest AFI.
1: What year was this one again?
0: 2014.
1: Yeah, this feels bad.
0: Kid Rock. Kid Rock also took the stage. So did Journey.
1: Somebody, I've seen Journey, I think, 7 times.
0: They've been here a lot. Their special guest was Joan Jett and the Blackhearts.
2: Dang.
1: That's such a fun special guest.
0: And then the Four Tops and Aretha Franklin took the stage also that year. You guys, I didn't even mention Tim McGraw was on the stage that year and Fall Out Boy with Paramore.
2: Fall Out Boy was such a vibe in 2014.
1: Paramore is everything. Everyone who I've ever seen has, like, who have seen Paramore in concert says it's, like, one of the best things they've ever seen.
0: So there you go. You got a minute. Break it down. What was the greatest year of all time out of those four? 1992, 69, 07, or 14?
1: I think we both are going to go 07.
2: 2007. 2007.
1: 2007, I will say, State Fair-wise, hands down, best ever. Because it's very State Fair-coded.
2: Yeah.
1: A lot of tight jeans, men with buckles. Love that vibe. But 14 had everything for everyone.
2: I would say 14 is third on my list. I'd say 07, 69 was it?
0: Yep. With
2: and Dolly. Then 14, and then 92.
0: Interesting.
2: Thank you.
1: All right, Mike, where do you fall?
0: Oh, I think it is 14, and it's not even particularly close.
1: Me too.
0: I mean, rude. From top to bottom, quality all the way around. Again, we didn't even listen to Fall Out Boy or Tim McGraw. They were just afterthoughts with Aretha Franklin and Linkin Park and Toby Keith. I know Kid Rock's We Got Feels. Journey, Joan Jett, though. I mean, come on.
2: Okay, fine. The two Swifties are against me.
0: Correct.
2: Having Taylor Swift.
0: She wasn't Taylor Swift at that time.
1: She didn't even have Tortured Poets Department.
2: She didn't even go here.
1: So it's like, I'm not going to cry there, then what's the point?
2: Thank you, Mike.
1: Thanks, Mike.
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2: Hey, everybody. 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
1: I like that our vibe is very, like, we're full of really cool people that are meeting and greeting. This is a social hang, and I love this.
2: It's perfect.
1: I actually really do, and I don't mean that sarcastically. I feel like our vibe today is really good. Top tier. Everybody looks cool. I love this.
2: So Isla Fisher, the actress, has been dating since she got rid of her terrible ex-husband, Sacha Baron Cohen. Ew. And she was on this podcast, and she's like, I thought you think this was so funny, Brittany.
1: I think it's kind of crazy, though, that, like, I get that you think he's unattractive. I don't find him unattractive, and he's funny.
2: I think the things he says are unattractive.
1: Oh, yeah. Yeah.
2: Yeah. His face is not my problem. It's a minor problem compared to the things that come out of his mouth.
1: I was going to say, you don't think he's cute at all, though.
2: No, I think he's very homely. But it's fine. That's not what this story is about, Brittany.
1: It's not what it's about.
2: Isla Fisher was like, I liked this guy. I started dating him. And one day we were walking his dog, and his dog ran away, and he chased after the dog. Okay, why is that weird? She goes, instead of, like, chasing him upright, he ran, like, low with his hands outstretched like a cartoon.
1: She got the ick.
2: She goes, I just was like, it was so cringe that, like, by the time he caught the dog, he lost the cat. But she inserted a different word.
1: There are so many things that if you're first starting to date somebody and you're not madly in love, if you see them do,
2: you're like, no.
1: You can never unsee them and you will get the ick forever. Getting out of a really low car.
2: Yep.
1: Watching somebody get out of a really low car that you're like just started dating will give you the ick, and you can never unsee that. Having them struggle with an umbrella, ick.
2: No, I went on a date with this guy, and he was super hot, really great, but he had a piece of like cilantro in his tooth.
1: Yeah.
2: And I like even was like, oh, you got a little something, and he played with it, but it didn't come out. And then I did it again, and I was like, I can't ever speak to you again. You wear cilantro face now.
1: Yeah.
2: I can never like, I have the ick.
1: I think carrying too many bags, ick.
2: Hey, that's like, impressive.
1: You know what I mean? Like, if you're, like, juggling things in a weird way, ick.
5: Running after a dog.
1: Running after a dog with your hands out, ick.
2: Maxie!
1: I think, and I give, and trust me, I know I have so many icks. It's like, I don't want anyone to actually know me at all until they are madly in love with me, which luckily for me is date one.
2: I give Brittany the ick every day.
1: Oh, my God, there's so many times you give me the ick. But every I'm already day. In love with you.
2: That's true.
1: I'm madly in love with you.
2: That's why I wear sandals every day. I got a reminder. You're not actually in love with me. It could get weird otherwise.
1: Flip-flops, people. Mm-hmm. To work carpet, her feet are on the ground.
2: Whatever.
1: Also, flip-flops at the State Fair. I know that there are people out here, and I'm not being judgmental. You guys are brazen. That's all I'm going to say. You guys are living a life of, like, denial and a luxury. Level that, like, I do appreciate. As somebody who had to set her purse down today... In, like, a pile of nonsense.
2: Do not act like you don't put your purse down on all kinds of feral surfaces.
1: I just said that I did.
2: Okay. So, like, it's not unusual.
1: I would not normally set my purse down at the State Fair, but we had to make a dance.
2: I've seen you do it 3 times.
1: Because every time we had to do a dance. Every time we had to do a dance.
2: Because you made me dance.
1: I think men not caring about their appearance, but men also too much caring about your appearance. If I'm not madly in love with you yet... That gives me the ick.
2: There's like that hair that looks like Jimmy Neutron helmet hair.
1: Yeah.
2: If you put that much effort into your hair, I can't. Like, because I just want to go.
1: But again, like, then after I fall in love with you,
2: then
1: all these things are null and void. Like,
2: no.
1: Then I find it like, oh my God, I love your helmet head. Like,
2: I love that you ran after your dog like a little weirdo.
1: You've stretched out arms.
2: Like a little cartoon character.
1: There are so many things. I feel like I could write a whole book on things that are like, If you pull instead of pull on the door, you'll give me the ick. Like, that is the ick.
2: If you run into a door, you're an idiot.
1: If you, I know. I quit dating somebody because I said, you know, we were talking about having a radio show. And he's like, oh, man, I would love to listen. I was like, yeah, we're 3 to 6. And then he texted me and he said, my car doesn't have a radio. Yes, it does, idiot. Ick. Done.
2: You're just dumb.
1: You're dumb. What if we procreated? I would bring that kid up in the world. Like, no, you're dumb.
2: No.
1: Cars, they have a radio. There's, like, another setting. Because he had, like, a fancy car, too. And I'm like, you're dumb.
2: You're dumb.
1: And we are, like, I can't.
2: Mm-mm. There's a lot of things to be ick about.
1: Yeah.
2: It's
1: funny, too. And it's like, I feel like one thing I don't want somebody to see me do is parallel park on the other side of the, like, I can parallel park really well on one side.
2: Mm-hmm.
1: But we go to the driver's side. I will panic, and I will give you the ick, because I'll, like, end up just driving off and being, like, 2 miles away and being like, I wanted to park this far away. I actually didn't get my steps in today. My ability to lean into being wrong sometimes, that gives me the ick. I don't want to have sex with myself.
2: There are plenty of people who do, though. Don't worry.
1: Not enough.
2: I'm just saying.
1: Okay, I will say this. There is a girlfriend who is doing too much.
2: Okay.
1: So as we know, Tiger Woods, he's all in this lawsuit with dealing with his DUI. Gosh, by the time this is done, it's going to be reckless driving, even though he's had a bunch of these, right?
2: A little slap on the wrist.
1: Yeah. So Tiger Woods is arriving at the court for his plea deal for his DUI case. And his girlfriend showed up with him. Hey, Vanessa. That's wife maybe job. That's not girlfriend yet. Like,
2: okay, but do you remember what he did when he got pulled over?
1: Yeah.
2: He didn't do a, like, do you know who I am? He did, like, a, do you know who my someday potential future in-law could be? The cops are like, you got to get off your phone, sir. He's like, oh, no, sorry, it was just the president.
1: I had to, like, FaceTime with the president.
2: Oh, puke. Like, it was such a weird flex of, like,
5: But, like, I know the president, so maybe don't pull me over.
1: What is
5: the... Of course she went with him.
1: What is the biggest name you could pull? Let's say Minnesota, like, would be impressive at the Minnesota Fair. The cops are like, you're drunk and disorderly, which clocks.
5: Could happen.
1: And, like, what is the biggest name you think you could pull out? Because mine might be Leslie Miller.
5: I know. It might be Leslie Miller. Who could I know, the wine diva.
1: That I could FaceTime. Might be Lori and Julia. Who could I FaceTime? Who would you be able to FaceTime? They might be impressed.
5: I have no one. I would call Jason Matheson and say, do you know anybody here? He'd go, Kendall.
1: He wouldn't answer. He wouldn't have answered.
5: I'm in Anoka. I'm having chicken wings at Serums. Yeah. You're impeding on my day.
1: Yeah, I don't foresee him answering that.
5: No, you know what I would do? I would call my father. I'd be like, Judge Mark, can you help me?
1: Can you still call them judge after they're done with being judge?
5: He is technically a retired judge, so he's still on the bench whenever they need him.
1: He's like, put me in, coach. I'm ready.
5: Basically.
1: I haven't thought about the laws in 30 years. That makes me nervous that there's just these judges that are, like, not in the know, ready to wheel and deal my future. That's fine.
5: There's a lot of people not in the know wheeling and dealing things these days.
1: I just have to say we're
5: that
1: probably
5: that man over
1: our...
5: there. What's he doing? I don't know.
1: I would say this, too, is, like, Tiger Woods, having your girlfriend come to your plea deal.
5: It makes you look like a little baby.
1: Makes you look like a baby. And Vanessa, don't do that crap.
5: Kiss me the ick.
1: Do not go with men to their plea deals. And that's what my next year's State Fair shirt's going to be.
5: Do not go with a man to his plea deal.
1: Do not go to a non-boyfriend or with a boyfriend to a second location, period, dot.
5: No explanation. 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
1: hey,
5: all.
1: When we get back, we have BFF of the show, Ben Katzner. 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Stay tuned here on the BK Show.
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1: Welcome back, live here at the Minnesota State Fair. Woo woo! We have Ben Katzner. Ben Katzner is a ride or die on our show. He's a stand-up comedian here in Minneapolis. Ben, welcome.
28: Hi. Thank you for having me. This is great. This is the only reason I'll ever come to the fair if I hang out with you guys.
2: Okay, but back up. What do you mean you will never come to the fair otherwise?
28: That's not true. The best reason to come to the fair is what I meant to say. Sorry. Can we bleep that out?
1: Yeah,
28: can
1: no problem. Back? We'll cut it out. It's not live radio. We're actually just talking to a group of people. Hundreds of people.
28: Thousands. What's up, State Fair?
1: There you go. Get in the mix.
28: I'm in here.
1: He did try to stand during this. He said, can I stand? And I go, that's great. We love a man standing right next to us aggressively.
28: That's not what happened. You said you can stand or sit. And I said, oh, I'll stand. You go, aggressive.
2: So really,
28: you can't cancel me on this podcast. You can't.
1: You can.
28: Podcast, radio show.
1: Yeah.
2: Both, honestly.
1: Nobody knows.
28: I'll sit on the floor. I don't care. I just want everybody to like me.
2: Yeah, it's cute.
28: That's all I want.
1: That's me. That's so me, Conan.
28: I'll lay down. I don't care.
1: I just want everyone to like me. I was like, what did I say, Kendall? I acted like I was going to be mean to somebody. And you're like, no, you're not.
2: She said we were earlier. So, Ben, we've been filming. This was all Brittany's idea. That we, if we could not do these, I know, shocking, right? So we had to do the Zara Larsson Midnight Sundance.
28: These are great. You're doing
2: until
28: great.
2: Until we sold out of our t-shirts. So we've been trying to find places that are objectively known at the fair or like, it's really extra great when someone's bumping into us or is like, what the hell are these grown women doing?
1: Especially as like
2: their selfie camera.
1: And there's such a vibe to have a tripod and people look at you and go, are you trying to be an influencer? And it's like, I think I'm influencing you to not do this right now.
2: So we did this earlier in front of the French fry stand and Brittany was like, you said something along the lines of like, what if somebody came over and just nabbed this? I'd be like, what are you doing? Or like somebody said hi to us and she said jokingly she'd be aggressive. And I was like, you're joking, right? You'd be like, oh my God, hi, do you want to dance with us?
1: Yeah,
2: we'd be my best friend. Oh, actually, I don't even need that tripod or the phone. It's for you, girl.
1: I think, is that a Minnesota thing, Ben?
28: To let someone steal your stuff?
1: Yeah, and like slowly let them steal.
28: Not in my neighborhood, it's not. yeah, I think, you know, we default to non-aggression, I would say. Here's my question for both of you.
2: Yes.
28: Do either one of you feel like you're the aggressive person? You're saying it's not her, are you?
1: No,
28: saying
1: I am.
2: Always her.
28: Oh,
1: it's
28: so
1: me.
28: You are the
1: it's really weird. I'm very aggressive, but like with my friendship.
28: Oh, sure.
1: Like I am. very aggressive person. Everything we do, if you say, we're hanging out this week, I say, what time? Where? What are we doing?
2: Ben, she has a toothbrush that turns off if she brushes her teeth too hard. And that is the epitome of Brittany Hagen. Mm-hmm.
28: That's awesome.
1: It's prescribed.
28: Where did you even... Okay.
1: Oh, the dentist literally said you have to buy this one.
2: She goes hard.
1: I have prescription toothpaste as well, which shout out to all you cavity folks.
28: Your dentist is like, I can't keep dealing with this much blood. Yeah. You gotta do it. We gotta figure something out.
2: We need to
28: here.
2: Deal with it. Yeah, so she's the... I am the non-aggressive one, but yeah. I'm also okay. the cold one. Yeah.
28: Okay, I've never got that from you.
2: No, it's not like mean. It's more just like, hey, nope, we're not gonna hug. It's cool.
28: That is true. Yeah. That actually is literally what just happened.
1: Yep.
28: So funny.
1: Yeah, yes. That's what happened in the back.
28: That is
1: just
28: what
1: now.
28: Just happened. You want to hug? I'm sweaty. I'm like, I don't want to do
1: she
28: that
1: goes,
28: to you.
1: He goes, no hugging. I go, no, that's fine. Like, I don't need it. Like, I just, it's
2: but
1: my go. It's my go to.
2: No, you do need a hug.
1: It's my go to for everybody. I want to hug everybody. But, like, I don't need it. Like, I'm not going to lose sleep. If, I don't
2: if
1: get
2: you
1: to
2: come
1: hug,
2: and meet Brittany, she will, within 30 seconds, either be touching your arm, scratching your back weirdly, or, like, it feels good. Like, don't get me wrong. But, like, scratching your back or, like, touching your necklace or hugging you.
1: Especially if you're a woman. I'm going to be honest. Like, that is...
28: Okay.
1: Yeah.
28: I'm just saying, this is a good chance to blackmail, like, a celebrity. You know what I mean? Mm-hmm. You're touching people. If you want to get a little extra money,
1: yeah,
28: just come meet Brittany.
1: Come meet me.
28: She'll touch you and be like, oh my
1: Radio.
28: God, why would you ever do that?
1: Radio, we have a big money here, too. So you're going to get a lot.
28: Yeah.
1: You're going to help me start my car at some point.
28: I'm trying to help all of you out. You know, the fare is expensive. Blackmail somebody and get a little cash.
1: And that's... Actually, next year's shirt as well.
2: we've got sayings.
1: Okay, Ben, we're talking about your wife. She came here last year.
28: Yeah. I came here last year. She didn't come with
1: me. Oh, she didn't come last year. I thought you said, did she ever come to the
28: state fair? My work wife, Mike Lester, another comedian, came with me, and we did a vlog at the state fair where we ate. Oh, man, we just ate a lot of stuff. And
1: was it fun or not fun?
28: It was fun eating it, and then it was not fun later because we ate too much.
1: Yeah.
2: Did you start sweating?
28: I wake up sweating, so it doesn't really even... Sweating is the default here. Yeah. That's okay. I think everybody understands what that is. Okay. But sometimes, you know, when you're hot and you're wet, like, you're just like, oh, and then I'm going to eat, like a pepperoni pizza ball of dough.
2: Yeah.
28: You're like, I don't know if this was the right move, but people liked it. We don't do the podcast anymore, but it was worth it.
1: So you feel like, what would be something, like, if you could get your wife out here... you think would be the move? Because you said, like, there is romance in the air at the state fair.
28: Yeah.
2: Have you ever been on Ye Olde Mill?
28: No.
1: Me neither.
2: Whoever laughed at that, thank
28: Someone
2: you.
28: Someone got fired up to that.
2: Ye Olde Mill, if you want romance, baby.
1: It's like where teenagers go to make out, and there's, like, dioramas. It's like this...
2: The animatronics from 1942.
1: It's like Disney's It's a Small World, except broke.
28: Okay, I like that. Okay, that's... So we'll put that as a backup place.
2: But honestly, it's nice and dark and cozy.
28: Okay, I like that,
2: and
28: too.
2: And cool, because it's dank.
28: So... Yeah, hey, babe, you want to go somewhere dank? That's
1: Hell
28: what I'm
1: yeah.
28: going to say.
1: Hell
2: don't
1: yeah.
2: open with that, but you could close with it.
28: Okay.
2: You know what I mean?
28: I don't think
1: you can.
28: Oh, no.
1: Guys, I don't think you can. I really don't think you can.
28: No. Here's what I'll say. I have two answers to this question. Okay. Two romantic places here. So one answer is for my wife. All
1: yes,
28: right?
1: My wife.
28: Who, shout out to her. She's probably listening and being like, we're not going to be married by the time you get home. I would say for her, there's a lot of live music here that I don't think gets talked about as much. Everyone's like, oh, there's a big show at the Grandstand, whatever. If you walk around, there's a ton of live music just next to you guys. There's a bunch of music. So she's a live music person, so I think she would really enjoy that, just to grab a beer and, like, hang out and listen to some fun music.
1: Okay.
28: So there's an incredible singer over here, and I genuinely was like, wow, this is better than anything I've heard in the last, like, year and a half.
2: And
28: so.
2: He's been on our show. It's better than anything he's heard in the last year and a half.
28: Neither one of you sang for me, just so you know.
1: Yeah.
28: So she was singing, so it's different.
1: No, they're so... The Boathouse people have been amazing. They're very talented.
28: Two people just walked away and go, oh, we're going to go listen to live music right now. That's actually...
1: Hey, guys, any of the radio people, if they have access to that live music, please go there now.
28: And then I would say, not my wife. If I was just... a young and in love man coming to the state fair, I would bring my date, not my wife. If I was just a young and in love man coming to the state fair, I would bring my date. We'd walk around, we'd do everything, but the end of the date would be hydration station.

0: up on the other side of my hand.
1: Did Jordan really say that?
0: He said, babe, you just smile. I was like, no. I will cut you. I know where you sleep.
1: Now I'm really at a place of, could I even have a man in my house?
0: No.
1: Because, like, if that's the vibe we're having at our home.
0: It's like, babe, just smile.
1: Just
0: it's okay.
1: Smile at our own house?
0: Women in the audience. Uh-oh. The way that I looked at this man is the way all of you are looking right now. My face was like, not only will I never smile in your direction again, but you will sleep outside.
1: It's so wild. What? In your house, a man said that?
0: Right?
2: It was coming from a good place, probably.
1: Whoa. Shut up, Ben! Ben, lower your chair down. Ben.
3: Can I even do it? Just pretend I'm going low.
1: Ben, that's a good one. Now that we can talk.
0: Now you look like a hobbit. Okay.
1: Now that we can finally.
3: Am I forgiven? Please forgive me.
1: Yeah, okay, I would say this. We did get a hot tip, too, that a really cool way, if you're at the fair trying to, like, wine and dine somebody, bring cash and pay another person to be wait in line.
3: Interesting. Who? Like, what rich person told you to do that?
0: Rich person.
3: That's insane.
0: Her name is Stephanie March.
3: It's they like, were like, pay someone to wait in line for you?
1: So you'd literally be like, here's 40, get something for you, and then get us this as well.
3: But is it a stranger you're paying? Because they could be like, cool, I just got 40 bucks, dummy.
1: But it's Minnesota. Like, I don't...
3: Hey, they're breaking into car windows here, so you never know what they're going to do with your
1: $40. Wait, where?
0: What do you mean?
3: If someone was here and I give them $40 and they started to walk away, I'd be like, hey, buddy, come back here and just smile at me. And then I think it'd be okay. I think we'd figure it out.
0: Hey, excuse me, sir.
1: Pal. Hey, that money, I don't have proof of it, but it was mine.
0: Yeah. Give it back.
1: I wrote a secret number on it. Yeah. So when the police ask, they're going to find it.
3: You will not be able to use that at Holiday gas stations. I'll tell you that right now because know my cash. Okay.
1: Your money's no good there.
0: Yeah. Actually, it's Cole's cash. So it doesn't matter anyway. Yeah. Ben, I want to know, what are you doing in the next couple months? Is there any big shows people want to know, that need to know about?
3: I really appreciate you asking that. Thank you so much.
0: You're welcome.
3: First of all, I'll be doing some local shows just in Minneapolis, Acme Comedy Company. I have a big Thanksgiving show coming up in November. I do that every year, and it's incredible. We always have special dropping guests. We have locals. We have people from out of town who used to live here. So that'll be at Sisyphus, November 27th to 28th. I'll be on the road a bunch, but definitely check me out on social media. That's where I post all my stuff. Shaq, like the basketball player, Shaq, Katzner, Katzner, okay? And if you catch me at a live show, I will tell you this right now. I got stickers made, okay? I got these very fun stickers made. Actually, I brought some. Do you want stickers?
1: Yes.
3: Okay. Well. Look who's about to stand up.
1: Whoa.
3: It's me. Yes.
1: He's back.
3: Man. Okay.
0: Get out.
3: I've made a mistake.
1: They've infiltrated.
3: But come find me. I got some stickers. Okay, so we have
0: toddlers,
3: for you guys,
0: so we definitely want your stickers.
3: So they're me wearing a CPAP. I joke about having a CPAP. And they say, stay strapped on
1: them,
3: okay?
1: So
3: that's
1: good.
3: What the stickers say.
1: They're so good.
3: Audience people, I have three of these left. If you find me, you want one, I can't throw it.
1: She's got a shirt that says spiritual gangster. He'll come around.
3: Yeah, I got you. So, come see me at a show. Follow me on Instagram. Come take a picture with me. I don't know. I'm not worth taking a picture with. But if you want to, you can do that and tell people that you met. I don't know. Who's the guy from The Office? Who's the black guy from The Office?
0: I don't watch The Office.
3: Daryl.
0: Okay.
3: Daryl from The Office.
0: You watch The Office.
3: Yeah. Tell him you met Daryl from The Office.
0: Cool.
3: But I'll be around.
4: Brittany and Kendall.
5: Have you ever had an office romance, Brittany?
6: I have. I have, like, very informally at a time. Somebody who was my boss.
5: She's getting so red right now.
6: To be honest, I've had two times. Like, I'm like, that's what I mean.
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6: And it never worked out for me. Not even close. One should have never happened. And the second one should have never happened. They're both problematic, and I'm realizing it real time. Not shockingly enough, I was always a subordinate.
5: Well, that's how she didn't get fired.
6: Like, I'm shocked I'm not sleeping with you to keep this job.
5: Again, she's trying.
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10: Talk to me. Talk to me. Talk to me.
11: Well. Ariana Grande may just trying to be getting married again. She just wrapped up her Eternal Sunshine tour. Mm-hmm. And she changed the lyrics.
12: Again.
11: To Thank You Next for the third time.
12: Yeah.
11: Because in the song, the guy she's currently dating, Ricky, used to be, I wrote some songs about Ricky, now I listen and laugh. She wrote some songs about Ricky, I'm trying to make him my last.
13: Yeah, and the audience lost it. The dancers lost it. The audience lost it.
11: Everybody lost their minds.
13: I don't even know. I think people just get excited when you get like a little insider information at a concert.
11: Yeah.
13: I don't know if anybody feels set strongly about Ricky Alvarez in neither positive nor negative.
11: We know nothing about the man.
13: I don't want to. I don't know why.
11: He's got matching tattoos with Ariana Grande. That's what I know about him.
13: Yeah. I don't want to know more. I don't know why. I'm like, this feels very much so Rebound guy. The kind of one you go back to where you're like, we dated. It wasn't that bad, but I'll obviously find my real person soon.
11: Yeah, it's an interesting thing. Here at the Minnesota State Fair, question, anybody out there know anything about Ricky Alvarez? Shockingly, nobody said they knew anything about him. Mike.
14: Yes.
13: She said he's going out with Ariana Grande. Yes,
14: correct.
13: That's our like touchstone.
11: Yes,
13: for
11: that's
13: Ricky.
11: All we have.
13: Yeah.
11: That's all we have.
14: Yep.
11: Mike,
14: yep.
11: Your thoughts on, is Ariana trying to get engaged again?
14: No, just like the, you know, we mentioned, of course, the last time she had a relationship, who was it with? It was Ethan Slater. It was
11: SpongeBob.
14: It was SpongeBob. It was problematic. We had all the stories come out about the fact that he basically left his wife, who had just had a child, who was mutual friends with Ariana Grande and Dalton Gomez. People aren't talking about that when she's now with this guy, Ricky Alvarez, because this is not only a Rebound guy, but by going back to a guy you've been with before, everyone can say, well, see, she's not that bad. See, she's not as bad as we've been reading about. This is absolutely a publication ship. It's working out great for her because we're now talking about, is she going to be endgame with this guy when there's no chance?
11: Okay, but they did get the tattoos on their clavicle.
14: The
13: that
14: tattoos
13: means nothing.
14: That said nothing about Ariana Grande or Ricky Alvarez. It literally says, I do love you.
13: And here's a fun fact about tattoos, guys.
14: Yep.
13: The more you get, the less special they are. Yeah. And I mean that about anything, right? If I have 100 cars, one of my cars is not going to be that special. So when you have a bajillion tattoos, throwing one more extra one on there is like, oh, should I go to, you know, go out to dinner tonight or should we get a tattoo? Like, it's not, it's pretty flippant.
14: Also ask her ex. You can have those removed, Pete Davidson.
13: Yeah.
14: Even if you had as many as Pete Davidson, there's still ability to remove those if you want to. So, no, I think this is absolutely just for publicity to be like, no, she's not that bad. Even that guy took her back.
13: And to your point, Mike, I love, if I ever got a tattoo for a guy, which isn't going to happen, but like, let's say I did, I would keep that so vague. I would put love. Let's both get love on us.
11: Let's just both get a heart on our ankle.
13: And so then when I go out in these streets, what do you mean? That's just a heart. That means nothing to me. Like,
11: just like you, sir.
13: Yeah.
11: I got to disagree with you guys. I think she means it because Ariana does everything hardcore.
13: Yeah.
11: Like, I could see her genuinely thinking she was going to get married to Ricky because she's had a really tough year. She went back to this old love of hers. And now it's working.
13: I will agree with you. I believe what? That she believes this is hardcore.
0: Yes.
13: I believe that she believes that Ricky is endgame.
0: Yes.
13: I also know for a fact Ariana Grande is the type that had a pig. She bought a pig that she thought was a teacup small pig. Have we seen that pig ever again? No. So.
14: What do you think happened to the pig?
13: Well, you guys are eating at the state fair today. What do you think happened to the pig? I can promise you she doesn't have that pig anymore. So, yes, this girl commits hard and fast, but maybe not forever. And, like, also, I see you. I see you. I am you. It's fine.
0: Yeah. All right.
13: Okay, we got to talk about Cher.
0: Please.
13: As we know, Cher's been really struggling with her son, Elijah Allman, because they've been trying to get him into a conservatorship. Now, Elijah Allman's significant other, his wife, is claiming that she should run the conservatorship. And Cher has made it very clear, hell to the no, this woman just wants that money. Mm-hmm. I mean, she's quoted and saying things like, he's been married to this woman for 13 years, and I promise you that this woman is unfit to serve as Allman's conservator, and her son was in the process of divorcing him and now is just trying to do it to have control over the money.
0: Ooh. There's no way. Why would Cher want to have a conservatorship if Cher was going to be if for her son? If she's going to be like, oh, by the way, wifey, you can handle it. That literally doesn't make sense.
13: No.
14: Yeah, I believe it's somewhere around $150,000 a month because of this estate that's tied to it. Because, again, this is Elijah Blue Allman of the Allman Brothers fame. Like, that was his dad was one of the Allman Brothers.
0: Got
14: so
0: it.
14: It's this trust. It's this estate that's all tied into that. And because of that, and like you said, Brittany, at the end of that, they had been going through this divorce process for years.
13: Yeah.
14: She has wanted to separate herself from Elijah Blue Allman for years. And now all of a sudden, right when we're about to see, oh, he might end up in a conservatorship, she's realizing, oh, not only is he going to be gone, but that money that I was going to get part of might be gone too if he loses control of it.
0: Really?
14: Yeah.
0: I'm very curious. I didn't know any of that. I'm curious about the legal side of that, how it's like, okay, if I divorce you, I don't get your 50-50 anymore if it's under a conservatorship.
13: Well, no.
0: If that's what it would have been.
13: I don't know about the conservatorship. I doubt that. I think that is. The real question is sometimes there's the way that money's passed down, if that's protected or not.
14: Yeah.
13: Because if it is within a trust or like a certain LLC or something, then she doesn't get half of that.
0: Okay.
13: It all depends on the way they have it categorized, that the way that he's receiving that money.
0: Interesting. Oh.
13: Because most likely if they have the lawyers that like they probably do, they have that thing tied up in only descendants of Allman Brother can get that money.
0: Okay.
13: You can't marry into that money.
0: Got it. Which does make sense.
14: I do need to clarify, $10,000 a month is where it's at, not $150,000. So, not sure where I heard that number, but $10,000 a month.
13: And people, either way, people fight over dog beds in divorce.
14: Yeah, yeah.
13: So, $10,000?
0: People be liking that. Okay, because I've been wanting to talk about, I saw this the other day, and I thought of you immediately, and we just haven't gotten to it, but Ella Langley, obviously number one on the charts right now with Choosing Texas, she's really blown up in the last year, right?
13: Mm-hmm.
0: The internet's been shady. So there's pictures of her from like 2022 before she was a giant star, and she looks like a normal human being.
13: Yeah.
0: I don't know, like any of us, if we were just trying to be famous, singing into the microphone, had no great lighting, no makeup, no whatever.
13: Yeah.
0: And then now, she looks like the same person, but she looks like a much more dolled up version of herself now. The way the internet is like, look at how different she is. Oh my gosh. The way that they're roasting her and making it sound like she was the homeliest person you've ever seen. And then she got famous and now she's hot. It's so gross.
13: And it's so funny. Weird. I think it's funny how algorithms are. Because mine was like, hell yeah, this is me on a day-to-day basis. Like, my algorithm served me that in such a different way that was like, me on my day off and me when I'm working. And it was like both persons.
0: But in a way, it's like shady, right?
13: Is it though? I mean, aren't we all just like a hot girl or Adam Sandler? Like, depending on the day. Like, either I'm wearing oversized everything or like I wear something that shows my waist.
14: This is the exact same thing that's happening with Obsession star Indy Never
13: yes.
14: Ready. Like, they're doing the exact same thing with her, because if you look at her 2 years before Obsession, or 2 years ago,
13: yeah.
14: she looked very different. Now, she didn't look better or worse. She just looked different than she does now.
0: Yeah.
14: And everyone's instantly like, oh, look what fame will make you do, or look how much you had to pay for
0: look
14: that
0: at
14: look.
0: This glow up.
13: Do you yeah. guys remember when they were doing that for the girl who was on Love Island and didn't know that all of her, like, over, like, she was oversized model prior, or plus size model, and those were making the rounds when she was, like, on the island?
0: No.
13: It's just crazy. I think it's funny that people try to use it as shade. I'm always like, good job, Ella. Yeah, good like, you look great, and you look great in both.
0: Right.
13: All right, when we get back, I think our comedian Pearl Rose is here.
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0: empty. We are walking on sunshine. Howard Dean. Wow. Oh, my goodness.
1: Welcome to the show.
0: Right? We are walking on sunshine on this Friday, September 4th, 2026. What up, everybody? Welcome to the Jason Matheson Show. I'm Jace, and right over there, say hello, all in caps, with no with or starring above her name, Colleen!
1: Good morning, buddies.
0: And right over here...
1: Looking way better than both of us combined.
0: Right? She is a disembodied head to us, but you can just call her Holly Roberts. Holly, good morning.
2: Good morning.
1: Okay. Oh, there she is.
0: There she is. I thought we lost
1: her.
0: Thought we
1: lost
0: her. Right, cheers, everyone. Right here.
1: Cheers. There is a haze. There is a haze in the atmosphere.
0: Yes.
1: I thought it was just dust getting kicked up.
0: Nope.
1: No, this is the thickness of the humidity.
0: Yeah. She'd be thick.
1: She'd be real thick.
0: Holly is not with us today. She is back at the ranch doing managerial things.
1: Mm-hmm. And very important things.
0: Making sure that our show is on the air.
2: Mm-hmm. Yeah,
0: in the first hour
2: of
0: Donna and Steve are on the air.
2: Because
1: are we having issues?
2: No, it's now that you're live, the volume is turned up at the fair and it's going to echo.
1: Oh.
2: So let me know if you want to talk.
1: You're going to get the feedback.
2: Yeah, I'll be over here.
1: Okay.
0: Oh, got it. 10-4.
1: Noted. Thanks, Halls.
0: I just miss her so much.
1: She does look so beautiful, though.
0: She does. If you go to mytalk1071.com and go on the live stream, and we do invite you to do that.
1: Please do.
0: You will see Holly's disembodied head that we have placed next to
1: us. Not Dexter style. I'm going to be honest. I'm real deep in Dexter, so...
0: Can I just warn everyone?
1: Yeah.
0: Half of Screen Queens will be about Dexter. I'm just warning everyone because I have so much to talk.
1: And okay.
0: My talkers, this is a great time to get on the show if you haven't, and go with Colleen on the ride.
1: Yes.
0: Yes.
1: Also, I do just want to say every once in a while, this is a deep tease. Every once in a while when I'm watching, I will send Jason a text that will be apropos of absolutely nothing, but it has to do with the show. And his immediate answer 100% of the time is,
0: okay, let me tell you.
1: So funny.
0: That is okay. I can tell this story because we'll repeat it for Screen Queens.
1: Sure.
0: But Colleen sent me. I can say it without it being a spoiler because no one really knows what you're talking about.
1: And you'll forget about it by the time you get
0: to watch it.
1: It's fine.
0: Colleen, again, I had just woken up from a very stressful television show.
1: I just learned it was even more stressful than you told us.
0: Yeah, I forgot. There was another thing in my list of things that happened at the Jason show yesterday. I do try to watch this now. As I said, in my 50s, I'm not being dramatic when I say probably in 11 seasons out here at the fair of the talk show, the most stressful 2 hours I've had out here. And that includes day one, which I'll tell you about in a minute, but day one, episode one out here. But yeah, anyway, so I got done with that show and I went home and I cried a little. I just, you know, stress cried.
1: Yeah.
0: I wasn't like,
1: oh, for sure.
0: But just a little teary in the car, teary at home, just trying to like, oh my goodness. I take a nap, a short nap. I couldn't sleep well for obvious reasons.
1: Mm-hmm. It was all the shots of espresso.
0: That's right. Colleen, would you like to read me the text that you sent me?
1: Okay. OMG, the cabin explosion. And then I believe there's 12 to 15 exclamation points.
0: Holly, she sends this to me in all in caps.
1: At 3:39 in the PM.
0: OMG, the cabin explosion, 14 exclamation points. I look at that and I think I'm half asleep and I go, oh my gosh, is this breaking news? Like, did Colleen's cabin explode?
1: did your cabin?
0: Did
1: whose cabin
0: did
1: exploded?
0: Did Mama Haas's cabin explode? Is it? So I went to the, this is no. I am.
1: Did you
0: dead serious?
1: Serious? Oh no, I feel really bad.
0: Oh my god, no, I'm no. Or because the end of this cracked me up, and it was a stress reliever that I needed. I immediately went to the Star Tribune. Then I went. I refused to go on X. I went on Threads.
1: Oh my gosh.
0: I refreshed. I went then to Blue Sky. Then I went to NPR.
1: Seeing no breaking news.
0: I am seeing no breaking news of a cabin explode. And I'm sitting there on my couch. And then you sent me.
1: Well, no, you sent me.
0: Huh? And then you sent that it was referring to Dexter.
1: I go, Dexter, dokes.
0: I dropped my phone on the couch, and it was a stress-relieving laugh that I needed. I giggled, and I went, oh, my goodness, you fool. Like me, not
1: yeah.
0: you.
1: Yeah.
0: I laughed for about 10 seconds, just giggled, and because I needed it so bad.
1: Your girl did not see that coming.
0: Girl.
1: Did not see that coming.
0: Girl.
1: I said yesterday to you, I said, I don't know how they're going to wrap this up.
0: Uh-huh.
1: Told did you. Not see that coming.
0: That's Michelle, girl.
1: Oh, my gosh. So anyway, yeah, I'm deep into Dexter. Deep.
0: Yeah.
1: Deep. So when you said disembodied head about Holly, I just wanted to yeah. be really clear. It's just her gigantic promotional fat head.
0: That you can see on the My Talk live stream. Let me reposition her because, oh, there we go.
1: Yeah.
0: I want to make the lighting good for Holly.
1: Yeah, make there sure she's not glistening because that girl ain't sweating.
0: No, she's not. There she
1: is. No, not like we are.
0: No.
1: Good morning. Welcome to the fair.
0: Welcome to the fair, everyone. Holly
1: Have
0: and I
1: a great
0: are the,
1: day.
0: The gates are open here at the Minnesota State Fair for day 9. This is our final show out here, Colleen.
1: It is.
0: Thanks to Chanhassen Dinner Theaters for our stage. Thanks to Health Partners Park Nicollet for the lactation station where people
1: lactate.
0: Thanks to By the Yard Furniture for
1: the furniture
0: and Hammernick's Flooring for the
1: flooring.
0: Today's daily sponsor, I believe, is North American Banking Company.
1: If you are in North America and banking is what you do,
0: go to North American Banking Company.
1: Mm-hmm.
0: That's right.
1: We should all bank.
0: That's right. But yeah, this is our final, our final show.
1: We have
0: 2 hours to go.
1: You are like in the actual countdown because
0: I am.
1: You run a marathon. So let's talk through really quick because you said, you brought up, this is how you can tell the meds are kicked in.
0: Look.
1: You brought up the fact that yesterday was a really difficult show. But you said something about the first show, day one, episode one.
0: Girl, I've never told you the story?
1: No.
0: I've told it on the air, I don't know, 3 or 4 times. This is, if I ever write a book, this is absolutely going to be in the book.
1: Okay.
0: When the TV show premiered almost 12 years ago, the boss at the time, not my current boss that I always talk about, Mim, who I've worked for since 1997.
1: Hey, girl.
0: But another boss, her name was Sheila. Sheila wanted the show to debut a week before the fair. Jeff and I begged her. We said, Sheila, can we just wait until after the fair? Because why are you going to have us debut in the studio and then move us out to the fair where we're basically going to be doing a very different show?
1: Right.
0: And we don't even have our wheels on.
1: Right.
0: Nope.
1: Oh, no. We're doing it.
0: We're doing it. And we're doing it. And I go, okay. And I really wasn't in the position at that point to push back.
1: Mm-hmm.
0: So we will do
1: as you are told.
0: Yes. So we did the show. We premiered it. We did 5 shows. 5! When we come back, I will tell you, this involves a man in a 3-piece suit.
1: Oh.
0: Man in a 3-piece suit. Sweating. Crying. Yelling.
1: Oh.
0: When we return.
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0: Welcome back, everyone. Our final day out here at the Minnesota State Fair, day 9. I'm Jace with Clint. Thank you, love.
1: Thank you.
0: The gates
1: are
0: open.
1: That was great. That was, you know what? It's early for a scream like that, and you did awesome.
0: You did great.
1: Thank you.
0: We appreciate
1: that
0: energy.
1: Thank you. You brought the energy.
0: The gates are open. The humans are coming in. They're all heading to Peachy's or the Fried Apple Place.
1: Yeah, you guys hurry. Those lines get long quick.
0: Real quick. It's like Epcot Center.
1: It's true.
0: That's right. Hello, farmers. They're coming in their big tractors.
1: Look at that. What are they tracting?
0: I have no idea. I think it's like a tractor show.
1: Okay,
0: they show off like a classic car show.
1: Your tractors look great.
0: It looks great. Part two of the story, we were talking. I had a pulling back the curtain moment. I had probably the most stressful time out here that I've had. And I was in such – I've been in such a good mood. Like, I've really enjoyed being out here this year. And we had fun yesterday.
1: So much fun.
0: Holly, we had so much fun.
1: Jason maxed out his espresso shots yesterday. He had seven.
0: I was so...
1: Holly and I were like, honey...
0: Honey,
1: you're at like a 12 and you need to be at a manageable 4 in order to just exist at the fair. So just watch yourself.
0: Holly kept looking at me like a concerned college roommate. That's how I was trying to describe it to people.
1: Yes.
0: Holly looked at me like a concerned college roommate at a party.
1: It was like you had been doing your first keg stand.
0: Oh.
1: And Holly was like giving you bumpers.
0: Yes. Or I felt like I was on like shrooms. And
1: yeah.
0: Holly was like, I'm going to need to watch over you.
1: Holly is the person you want around when you are experimenting.
0: Yeah.
1: Like, Holly's the person you want there.
0: Yes.
2: I was your trip sitter.
1: She's my trip sitter. She's just like the gentle bumpers. Now, I will just be amused. I will just laugh.
0: Yeah.
1: I don't care. Make a fool of yourself. That's who I am.
0: Yeah.
1: Because it brings me joy.
0: You do you, boo-boo. But Holly just kept gently smiling at me, like kind of like, oh, sweet angel. So I'm telling you, yesterday was number one of the most stressful days I've ever had at the fair as far as the TV show.
1: Hard show yesterday.
0: The radio show is a different list. But yesterday, the TV show-wise, it was really, really bad. Number two on that list is... The first year that the show debuted, we were a week old, so we are 5 days old.
1: I'm puckering hearing this.
0: Well,
1: because I know what it's like to debut a new show.
0: Okay.
1: And not know what to expect.
0: Okay.
1: Right? And then now you're moving locations.
0: Okay.
1: And now you're in an unexpected... Like, this is an uncontrolled environment.
0: Okay,
1: so tell me what happened.
0: Episode 6. Just remember clean.
1: Yep. Season 1, episode 6.
0: We barely know how to do a show in the studio.
1: Oh.
0: And now we're doing a show out here at the fair.
1: Oh, my gosh.
0: At that time, the big boss, and I mean a hop, skip, and a jump underneath Rupert Murdoch, is a gentleman by the name of Dennis Swanson.
1: Mm-hmm.
0: Dennis Swanson is a towering figure in TV history. Dennis Swanson is one of the few executives to run every network, station group wise.
1: Wow.
0: He ran the station group for ABC, CBS, NBC, and he is now running the Fox television station group. He is my big, big boss. Dennis Swanson is also the man responsible for discovering a small entertainment figure known as Oprah Winfrey.
1: Okay.
0: Dennis Swanson worked at WLS, Channel 7 in Chicago, when Oprah was hired to do... Dennis hired her for AM Chicago. Dennis turned it into the Oprah Winfrey Show. Bada boom, bada bing, bada boom.
1: And the rest is history.
0: Yeah.
1: We all know
0: how that
1: has turned out.
0: I heard this story many times from Dennis. I've heard it many times, but Oprah walked into the interview, did the audition. She went to Dennis's office, and she goes, this is her words, not mine. She goes, you know I'm overweight. And he goes, Dennis talked like this. Yeah, I'm looking at you. And she goes, you know I'm black. And he goes, yep, I'm looking at you. And she goes, neither of those things are going to change. Well, because she had news directors that tried to change her hair.
1: Sure.
0: He goes, I want you just the way you are. And he looked at her, and he goes, go on the air and be yourself. Okay, so that's this man. Dennis, over the weekend between the debut week and the state fair, sends a message to my boss and says, I want to come and watch the Jason show out at the state fair. Dennis, and I say this for the sake of the story, not in a braggadocious way, Dennis was a fan of mine. And when I left, when Ian and Marjorie retired, and Lex and I took over the morning show, I left Fox.
1: Yes.
0: I left Fox. Yeah. They, full disclosure, I'm feeling it today, so I don't care. I'm telling you everything. Offered me a horrible contract. And Ian had told me, gave me a little, the little birdie told me that this was happening. Mm-hmm. And he's like, I think you guys should take over the morning show. So I told Fox, I go, I'm going to leave. I'm going to go over here if you guys don't. And they offered me basically a shilling and a pet bird.
1: Now, I'm intrigued by the pet bird, but the shilling feels like an insult.
0: So I said, goodbye, farewell, FOX. Dennis turned into a warrant because I have since found out, and all of these people are gone. My current bosses at Fox I've loved, but nobody asked Dennis. Nobody told Dennis that I was leaving.
1: Oh.
0: Nobody asked Dennis for a little extra money, a shilling more to keep me. He found out and was livid. So they tried to, for the year that I was gone, tried to get me back. Okay. Now I'm back.
1: Okay.
0: Dennis is flying in from New York. Dennis Swanson is a barrel-chested, close your eyes and imagine, or Google him. He's a barrel-chested, former Marine, big guy.
1: Okay.
0: He's in a three-piece suit, and it's 90-some degrees at the, like today.
1: At the Minnesota State Fair.
0: He's watching our show and then jumping on a flight back. He literally just came in to have a meeting, see the show, and get back. I get on stage. It's 97 degrees. Again, what episode is this?
1: Episode 6. Season 1, episode 6.
0: Sitting up there, Dennis, if I'm looking at our audience here.
1: The hot dog and the taco.
0: There's the hot dog and the taco. We interrupt this story. We love you. We love you guys.
1: You guys are awesome. Oh, can I get a picture? Keep talking, Jace.
0: We're going to end how we began, Colleen.
1: Yes.
0: Remember, we talked about these two on day one.
1: Yes. Thank you.
0: We love a book. Thanks, guys.
1: Thanks, guys.
0: Holly, the taco guy and the hot dog guy are out here. Anyway.
2: Okay. Hydrate, everybody.
1: Yeah, everybody hydrate. Don't forget to hydrate.
0: Taco, hydrate.
1: Keep it down.
0: I've never talked to a taco before.
1: Me neither.
0: Anyway, it's 97 degrees.
1: Yes.
0: Dennis is sitting.
1: Episode 6.
0: Dennis is sitting in the front row, sweating in his three-piece suit. I get up on the stage. I wear an earpiece at that time. I don't wear an earpiece anymore. Jeff, excuse me. Shane Wells, who now is a anchor at the Fox 9 Morning News, Shane is my producer. We are now 30 seconds before air. 30. We are now 20 seconds before air. Shane gets, you work in this business.
1: Right now.
0: The audience will, you'll pucker a little bit, but Colleen, you will really pucker. In my ear, we're now 15 seconds to air. Shane says this to me in my ear.
1: I feel like I'm going to cry. I don't know what's coming.
0: Jace. And I give a wave in the camera. I go, yeah. We just lost prompter. We have no video. We have no graphics. Go.
1: Oh, no.
0: We have nothing. There was a shutdown of all systems. We have no tape to go to. We have no teleprompter. We have no graphics. We have nothing. And then the moment she said, go, the music runs, like the open runs. And I'm sitting there. Jeff is to my right. Dennis is in front of me. And I'm not joking. I'm not a religious guy. I believe there's a God, but I sat up straight. Jeff and I talk about this. I sat up straight and I thought, I get yourself. I have the theme lasts about 20 seconds. Something came over me and I'm like, we got to do this. Jeff grabbed a woman that had a pencil, like a marker. He grabbed that. Jeff's friend sitting in the audience, by the way, grabbed a pencil, like a marker. We had pieces of paper and Jeff was writing one word to tell me what the hot dish stories were. So I looked at the camera, the open ended, they cued the audience, started clapping, and I go, welcome to the debut of our show out here. and Jeff is to my right, and he would write Britney Spears. So I would go, first up in the hot dish, Britney Spears is at it again. And then I would pontificate or just give my opinion on whatever. I would tell the story. Then Jeff would grab another piece of paper and write.
1: Did you have a sidekick at this time?
0: No.
1: No, it was just you.
0: Just me. That first segment of our show is 11 minutes.
1: I feel like I'm going to puke.
0: 11 okay. minutes. For all of you, you're thinking that's not a long time.
1: It is an eternity. Also, I have always only done radio with a partner. I've never had to just sit by myself and make words.
0: Yeah.
1: For 11 minutes.
0: I had no sots. Oh, I'm sorry. Sound on tape. I had no sound bites to toss to be like, let's look at a clip of Shailene Woodley. I had nothing to go to. And Jeff is sweating. He's writing feverishly everything that he needed me to do next. He was writing time cues because I had nothing, like nothing to go to. We get done with that show. And this, if I write a this will be one of the professionally one of the best moments of my life, like just done. Dennis found out what happened, and I did not know that. He was told what happened. We get done with the show, and he pulls me backstage, and he goes, Jason, I gotta go. And he goes, and I'm gonna stop imitating him. I'll just tell you what he said, because I could cry thinking about it. He goes, I have only seen three people. I've only worked with three people that I've had this feeling about. And he goes, one was Oprah Winfrey. Two was Terry Bradshaw for the NFL, and you're the third. And I started crying. No, this is great. This is where I turn into Jason. I was so stressed. So he said that to me, and I'll imitate myself. He said, you know, Oprah, Terry Bradshaw, and you. And I go, and I just start wailing.
1: Is this
0: like,
1: in a
0: wailing.
1: Break?
0: This is, no, after the show backstage.
1: Oh, okay, you're done with the show.
0: I
1: you don't
0: start
1: have to get back.
0: Instantly crying.
1: Yes.
0: And because he's a man's man. Like, he's, again, former Marine. He's watching me cry, and he goes, yeah, I could have done without that. And he just taps my shoulder. And he got on his car and drove away, left the Minnesota State Fair.
1: Oh, my gosh.
0: Yeah. It was simultaneously the worst and like
1: the best
0: career. Like, yeah.
1: For sure.
0: Yeah. It was, like, there's no better comp. I mean, please.
1: That is amazing.
0: Better than any award or any pat on the... Yeah, when you get a compliment from a guy like that, it was like, okay, I'm good.
1: And that is incredible.
0: I could have literally been eaten by an animal and I would have died really, really happy.
1: Oh, my gosh.
0: Yeah. But I wanted it. Shane and I, we laugh about that every year at the start of the fair.
1: Well, listen, you know what I always say? It's either a good time or a good story. And if you're lucky, it's both.
0: Right.
1: Sounds like that one was just a real good story.
0: Girl, yeah.
1: Not a good time, though.
0: Yeah, no, not a good time. Not a good time. We're going to take a break here at the Minnesota State Fair. We'll be back right after this.
3: Where talk is fun.
4: You are so sweet. You saw that I was freaking out and you knew that I needed a good laugh. I don't know what I'd do without you now.
3: My talk. Everything entertainment.
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13: 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We are live from the Minnesota State Fair. If we sound a little bit different, dear kingdom, but it's still the same. Hello, Queen Colleen. Hello, kingdom. And hello to our beloved Queen Holly.
20: Good morning.
1: Hello, queens.
20: Hello, queens.
1: Hello, kingdoms.
20: Hello.
13: Hello, everyone. We have one more show, Screen Queens, out here at the fair. Again, that's if you're listening to us in podcast form, maybe in Australia, and you're like, why does the queen sound different? We are outdoors in front of beautiful people.
1: We are.
13: That's right. So that's why people in Australia.
1: It's just a little different.
13: We do have an Aussie listener, I believe. That's right.
1: Good day.
13: That's right. Obviously, we have our friend Tony in Paris. Oui, oui.
1: Bonjour.
13: Bonjour. Send me some of that French butter.
1: Okay.
13: Anyway, Colleen, do you mind if I start with you?
1: I wish you would.
13: What are you watching?
1: Okay. You guys.
13: I love when we're excited about something we're watching.
1: You would hate it. If I'm being honest.
13: May I nap during this? May I drink my coffee during this?
1: You definitely need to stay with me because, and Holly knows that I watch this show and that I love this show. And Holly has a history with these folks. Because they got their start on YouTube. I love the TLC show, The 1,000-Pound Sisters. Do you love them?
13: I love the show.
1: Okay, good. Because they're the chubby bunny
20: people.
1: Yes. So they had a YouTube channel, these two sisters.
13: Keep talking, I'm going to get paper towel.
1: Okay, go. These two sisters, they had this YouTube channel, and they got really popular on YouTube. And then TLC was like, we would like to steal your popularity and make you into a reality show. And the thing I love about this show is that the family is actually, they're like any family. They've got their stuff, but they really are a loving family. They love each other. And it's just as much about the two sisters, Tammy and Amy, and their weight loss journeys. And then the whole family gets on their own journey, right? It's just as much about that as it is just about like their interpersonal stuff. So yesterday was the season premiere of the new premiere, 2 days ago. So I watched it yesterday.
20: How many seasons of the show are we in?
13: It's been a while, six or seven.
1: Six or seven, I think. I don't know. But I get very excited when a new season starts because it's like I miss them. I don't like, this is not probably kind to say, I don't really love following them on social media because they're not as fun for me.
13: They are not. Right? That's so funny. I feel the exact same way.
1: I need to see the entire constellation.
20: Tammy has a million followers on Instagram.
1: No, they're not little.
13: No.
1: They're big deals. Okay, so you guys, in real life, Amy Slattin just released a song.
13: No, she did not.
1: She absolutely did. It's called Pounds Hollow, which is the name
13: of... No, it's not.
1: Yes, it is. It is the name of the pond area where they all kind of hang out in their Kentucky neighborhood.
13: Okay.
1: It's called Pounds Hollow. But here's what's interesting about this song that she released. And this is all in real life, but this is where the show picks up and you see how she does this. This song is so clearly AI. It's hilarious. So you see how she, and I'm just going to be honest, I think it's probably more work to do what she did using AI to make this song. Amy has been apparently writing poetry for years, years and years and years. So she's got all this poetry and she goes and puts it into ChatGPT, her poetry, and has them make it into lyrics for a song, right? So it's sort of her poem, but slightly more rhythmic. Then she takes it and she puts it into another app that turns it into a song. But the song is the song, but not her voice. So then she does a whole other step where she has to use her voice and the AI to produce the song. Are you with me?
0: I'm with you.
1: Okay. It's too much work. The song, I've heard it. It's terrible. I'm just going to be straight with you. It's terrible. She then said in the show, She's got a lot of songs. She's been writing poems for so long. But the only two songs she really knows of her own by heart are Pounds Hollow, which she just released, and another one. Do not read this out loud. Mm-hmm. I'm going to show you what the name of the song is, and then I'm going to ask you, Jason, to use your creativity to share with the great people of the fair what the name of this song is. We cannot say it out loud.
0: Okay, so I'm going to look at the song, the real mm-hmm. song title,
1: and then I have
0: to use my broadcasting skills
1: yes.
0: to change it
1: yes.
0: to tell the folks.
1: To a family-friendly
0: so
1: experience.
0: So I don't incur the wrath of Brandon Carr from the FCC.
1: Correct. The name of the song...
2: What? Is that real?
1: Yes, that is the name of her other song.
2: This is my personal.
1: But it has not been released yet.
2: This is my personal computer, so I can. Can you give me that so I
1: can
2: type it in?
1: Sure, I would love to. Yes, yes, yes, yes, yes.
0: Oh.
1: Here you go, Holly.
0: Oh. My. Okay.
1: Go ahead, Jason. You are the broadcasting professional.
0: The name of my. Okay.
1: Go ahead, Jason. You are the broadcasting professional.
0: The name of the song is My Privates.

0: that.
1: I think you really did. And I think that Amy...
2: Oh, my goodness.
3: I love this show, you guys. It's so stupid.
1: She took inspiration from a Lana Del Rey song called Cola. If you know, because I'm going to show what the lyric is Lana Del Rey's Cola.
3: Oh. Yeah, there it is. That's it.
1: So yes, I want to say, Amy, let's get a little more inventive.
3: Yeah, so that's the thing with Amy.
2: You mean ChatGPT get a little more inventive.
1: Yeah, exactly.
3: The thing with the Slatin sisters, what I appreciate about them is they've figured out how to be a thing, right? Like, they're out there. They're doing their thing. I appreciate that about them. I do think they're slightly derivative, but aren't we all?
1: The human experience is derivative.
2: Yes. Yeah.
3: So anyway, there. If you love the antics of the Slatin sisters, they're just authentic. They're just good, solid, authentic people. They cannot pronounce a word in the English language properly.
2: No.
3: So reading the subtitles is hilarious. They make up words. The name of the last episode from last season, the name of the episode is I'm Getting Mercenal Right Now. What does that mean? Well, Amy got married, and when she got married, she started to cry a little bit, and she felt emotions, and the words she used were, I'm getting a little mercenal right now.
1: Okay, I thought that maybe I would interpret that as she was taking on a side gig as a mercenary.
3: No.
1: Or
3: she's just getting a mercenal right now.
1: Or that she was feeling like a handbag that a man might carry around.
3: Yes. Mercenal. Yeah, no. The command of the English language is interesting. I just love the show.
2: And I love that we have another thing in common.
3: Yeah.
2: Granted, I stopped watching. If you just tuned, I were on podcast, I don't need to say that. Anyway, the four shots of espresso are kicking in, by the way. Mm. I feel it running through. We had a big drink earlier, Screen Queens. I did not know we had this in common, but I fell off about season four.
3: Oh, come back.
2: I know. I'm going to come back. Colin got real irritated.
3: Why?
2: Maybe this will be just
3: what happened?
2: I think he just got sick of the... Mm. It's basically the same concept every year.
3: Yeah,
2: it's rinse and repeat.
3: It is. But, you know, part of it is like humans are rinse and repeat.
2: Thank you.
3: Like, they're just trying to live their life, and we're watching them live their life. And this is a reality show. I will say, I have to say, because one of the things that is my beef with... the double lives of suburban wives
2: on TLC
3: is that the reality isn't real. Like, they're trying to feed us a reality show, but it's so clearly not real. The thing I will say about the 1,000-pound sisters and the Slatin family is they're pretty real.
2: They are real.
3: Some of the stuff is, you can tell, like, they put them in manufactured situations, but the conversations that happen and the real conflict is, it's real. I feel like they don't know how to not be real.
2: This is, it's related a little bit. I don't even know what you would call this type of content, but TLC can sometimes feel a little exploitative of larger folks because of the 600-pound life show.
3: Yep.
2: Colin and I used to be obsessed with that.
3: I like that show.
2: And then we stopped when it started feeling like, and I'll never forget this, Colin, and I'm really not making a joke with this. Colin looked at me and he said, why do they have, every episode was very formulaic, like all reality shows, but he was really hurt by the shower sequences in all the episodes.
3: Yeah.
2: Why must they show these individuals who are struggling?
3: Yes.
2: Shower, and I don't want to bring the party down.
3: No, I agree with this.
2: But why do you need to show
3: I
2: that?
3: I fully agree with this. And that is a full TLC decision.
2: Yes.
3: Mm-hmm. And so, yes, you cannot unbraid those two things, right? The exploitative nature of people in larger bodies that TLC has been signing off on.
2: And profiting from.
3: That said, the thing with 1,000-pound sisters is, to me, there's so much more.
2: And they don't feel like victims.
3: Yes.
2: They don't feel like they're being taken advantage of.
3: No, and there's so much in the family dynamics. And there's a lot of relatability, right? Like, we all have similar types of family dynamics. Somebody's on the outs with somebody else. You know, there's been a lot of conversation. Actually, there's been a real, last season specifically, there was a really heavy theme of mental health. Because what happened to Tammy Slatin, was the bigger of the two sisters, and she had successful surgery.

0: was able to lose a significant amount of weight. I mean, she is absolutely unrecognizable from the way she started the show. However, what happened was her medication went out of balance and she started to behave in really hard, like difficult ways. And the family was like, what's going on with her? So then they had a conversation about what happens when you lose a significant amount of weight and you're on a certain dosage of a certain type of medication and how that can affect your mental health. Also, while you're dealing with the reality of your body changing so significantly. So there's like actually a service to the storyline.
1: Yes.
0: If you are watching it with that eye, and it's also funny because they are just a funny family.
1: They are. They are.
0: I love this show. I love this show.
1: 1,000 Pound Sisters.
0: I'm so glad they're back.
1: Is what we're talking about. The new season. You can get it on TLC or it's easier.
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4: Fairchild and Fairborn have just arrived.
2: No! You guys have to pick amongst you guys. I'm sick of splitting up families. I'm in love with both of you. And honestly, I forget which one is which. 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Ooh. I feel awkward. I do feel like you guys should pick because I love you both and I forget who's who. Yes, fight it out.
4: Fairborn and Fairchild, the mascots from the Minnesota State Fair, are getting into a Rock'em Sock'em Robots position and they're going to go up. 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
13: It's the best of what we did all week, replayed on the weekend on My Talk.
1: We are so glad you're here. Welcome back, everybody. It is day 84 of the Minnesota State Fair.
0: Still going.
1: Still going. But we're having a great time this year. It's so great.
0: We are, actually.
1: I said great twice, so I'll use a different word.
0: You
1: it's
0: are
1: fabulous.
0: A professional broadcaster.
1: Thank you. I try sometimes. That's right. Health Partners Park Nicollet, thanks for the lactation station. We love you. Come. It's a comfortable place for mothers. Men, no.
0: Stay out.
1: Stay out. Yep. Please stay out for the.
14: Please read the sign.
1: Please read the sign.
0: Before we get to our thing, can we just throw like a heap and helping of love? Everybody, put your hands together for Leah back at the ranch. She is keeping.
1: That's
0: us
1: right.
0: Sounding
1: she's
0: good,
1: us.
0: And she's doing such a great job. Thank you. Thank you, Leah. We love you.
1: Yeah, it's really hard, and it's a thankless job. All the behind the scenes job, thankless. They don't get the emails from the bosses going, oh, my God, you're great.
0: She didn't even get to eat that egg roll.
1: We didn't even get an egg roll for Leah,
0: no,
1: for heaven's sake.
0: Leah.
1: Sorry, Leah. But
0: we love you.
1: All the people during the fair that make us look good and make our jobs very easy, we do not think that we don't recognize you.
0: Absolutely.
1: We love you. Speaking of people that we love, Holly Roberts, would you like to introduce our very special annual guest?
14: Yes, I feel like this is an annual tradition now. We are joined by one of the crop art judges here at the Minnesota State Fair. Give it up for Gigi! Woohoo!
1: Hi, Gigi.
15: Hello.
1: Gigi, I want to start with a question. I was at the crop art pavilion, and I was amazed. One of the coordinators said, and tell me if I'm right with my figures here. Last year, 3 years ago, you had about 200 entries, and now you're up to over 600 entries. Am I right on that?
15: Yeah, it's doubled since last year, so 600 is right. That was Marta?
1: Yes.
15: Yeah, she's my superintendent, and she's amazing. I love her.
0: Okay, Gigi, I have to ask, like, what do we owe the great pleasure of more crop art? I mean, what do you think it is over the last few years that has made it just explode?
15: I think the last few years has definitely been more of a, you know, we're coming out of COVID
0: sure.
15: and lockdowns and things like that. And we probably picked up new hobbies or learned about new hobbies. I know I've been writing about crop art a lot lately, and a lot of other queer folks, they tell me, they're like, oh, I picked this up because, you know, I saw your article on Racket about it. And so that's really cool too. A lot of more younger artists.
0: Yeah.
15: A lot of people in the novice category specifically, because they're just like taking a chance and doing something cool, something totally Minnesotan.
0: Yeah.
15: And this year, especially, like even from when I was with you guys last year, we had to push back my spot because it was the day of the Annunciation shooting.
1: Yeah.
15: And so everything from, you know, the lows of that and then going into our ICE occupation and then the highs of having incredible Olivia Miles come to our state, you know, and just re-energizing the links and making them what they are and having all these really amazing women's sports, win championships and everything. I think people want to celebrate the highs and the lows, and this is one of those uniquely Minnesotan, just very niche little areas for us to do that. And I think people love that. It's camp.
1: Yes,
0: it is.
1: It is.
0: Yes.
1: It's just, and it's art.
0: And it's everything. I mean, you said all those wonder, you know, you really did a good accounting of what has sort of occurred over the last year. And when you look at the crop art, it is everything from political commentary to pop culture references, you know.
15: Yeah.
0: You know, our friend Melissa Peterman is depicted in crop art.
1: Hooker number one and Hooker number two
0: exactly.
1: from Fargo. Yeah.
0: So there really is everything. It tells a story of kind of what Minnesotans are up to.
15: Yeah, pretty much. And there's a lot dedicated to like our music scene, our activism scene.
0: Mm-hmm.
15: You know, like the Sluts Will Save Us, that's up there. That was a quote from someone at Smitten Kitten.
0: Yes.
15: So it's just one of those things where it's like, it's so cool. And then you see these pieces of art and you're like, oh my God, I know that. Like, you know, you can recall it. And
0: sure.
15: a lot of people think that subject comes into like how we vote or who, and what have you, but it doesn't. It's not on there at all. Subject doesn't matter at all.
1: It's about the art.
15: Yeah, and when I'm explaining a meme, you know, they're usually looking at me like, oh,
1: that's
15: okay.
1: That's what that means.
0: But that doesn't even enter into it.
15: No, it doesn't.
0: Yeah.
14: So, Gigi, what does enter into it? So, you've been, what year is this for you being a crop art judge?
15: This is my fifth year being a crop art judge.
14: So, what are you looking for in a piece of crop art? Because it sounds like, you know, it would be so challenging to judge because it's a unique folk expression and they're all great, but what are you looking for as a judge for that blue ribbon?
15: Yeah, you definitely want to look into like, is it a pretty good looking piece of art? Is it neat? How did you present it? Is the frame you're using nice? Or if you made a 3D structure, did you make sure everything's, you know, the adhesive as well? Did you pay attention to the rules is a big one, because there's very specific rules in certain categories. You cannot color your seeds, but then you just color them and you throw them up there. No, eliminated. Like, they really, and it's not even like eliminated. Like, you're out of the competition completely. I can't even give you a merit. Yeah. Like, it's one of those things. So just, I would, if you're looking at putting some crop art out there in the future, I would definitely just read the rules, please, because they'll accept you at the door. They'll get your name and your info, and they'll say, you know what? I don't know if that's gonna, if that's gonna be in the, you know, judging, but you'll see it on the wall, you know, something
1: plus,
15: like
1: why
15: that.
1: Plus, why waste your time?
0: Well,
1: if
0: that's
1: you're gonna
0: what
1: put
0: I was
1: all
0: say. You put all that time in, yeah.
15: Very much so. Like, it's so much time and effort that goes into this, and that's another one of the things we look at. You can see that. And one of the really cool things that came up this year was Marta was explaining to us how, you know,
1: is one of the superintendents.
15: Mm-hmm. And she just painted over a bunch of seeds. And then she's like, but then these, someone did those one by one by hand. And you're like, well, yeah, it looks like that, but what's that process entail? You know, because, you know, I'm an artist, but I'm not a crop artist per se, but like, I pick up new things like every year, and I learn so much every year.
1: And the grow and the event, not only in size of entries, but popularity. I was there a couple days ago doing a piece for the TV show. The wait was over an hour, Gigi. It was, I mean, it's like Disney World over there.
15: Yeah, I mean, people really like that art, and folks are like, y'all should move it. Y'all should do this. I'm like, did you know that room was half corn cobs? You've seen them, just ears of corn, judging ears of corn. And now this year it's moved out, and the scarecrows moved in, but then there were like double the amount of scarecrows this year, too.
14: Wow.
15: There were a few Olivia ones.
0: I actually love this, because it isn't just that it's grown in popularity for the people who are doing the crop art. People want to see it, too.
15: Yeah, they love
0: it. It's the thing I've been saying every single day. People are amazing.
1: Can I
0: the
1: just
0: creativity.
1: Can I just acknowledge, though, what Gigi just said? If someone from, like, Texas
0: dropped in
1: and just heard Gigi say, well, the scarecrows moved in and then the corn moved out, they're like, what the hell
0: what
1: is
0: the
1: this?
0: What is going on
1: what
0: over
1: is
0: in this
1: happening
0: place?
1: In the at the mm-hmm. Minnesota State Fair? Do you see, in your capacity, are you amazed at the breadth and the variety of visitors and people? I mean, we were talking now, influencers from around the country are coming here.
15: Yeah, it's really cool, and I love that. And I think everybody, like, this is the one exhibition at the fair where you're going to see something you agree with, you're going to see something that you don't agree with. You're going to learn something, and you're going to learn more about something, and that's really cool. But what I think is really cool is people are still waiting in this line, and this is the one kind of project where you have to be forcibly taken that message and kind of talk about it, like make it like a conversation. Art is subjective. Yeah. And I just feel like they go home, they have these conversations, and then they come right back, or their friends come back, and that line grows every single year. I think people love seeing what the best of like our state has to offer. It's like communal, and I really like that, you know?
1: Absolutely. Yeah. Well, we love having you every year. You're like you're a member of our family now. So thank you for your fifth year in a row coming here. Thank you, sweet. We love
15: you. Thank you.
1: Give it up for Gigi, everybody.
0: We'll see you again next year.
1: That's right. The crop art is in the Ag Building. Again, prepare to wait, but don't let that throw you. It goes fast. They're so organized. You know how to move people through.
14: Yeah. It's like our Louvre.
0: It is. It's like
1: it is our Louvre. Thank you, Holly.
14: Yep.
1: Thank you for bringing it home, girl. It's our Louvre. It's our seed art Louvre.
14: Yes.
1: Colleen.
14: Yes.
1: We're going to take a break. We're going to wrap up.
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0: We are walking on sunshine on this Tuesday, September 1st, 2026. What up, everybody? Welcome to the Jason Matheson Show. I'm Jason. Right over there, say hello to America's buddy, Colleen Lindstrom.
1: Good morning, buddies.
0: She's a friend of Canada. It's Holly Roberts.
2: Hey, I love my friends in Saskatchewan.
0: That's right. Cheers, everyone, to day six.
1: Cheers.
0: Cheers. The Minnesota State Fair.
1: The gates are open.
0: That's
1: the
0: right.
1: People are coming through.
0: Look at the humans.
1: An occasional waft of manure. It is earthy.
0: It is earthy today. That's
1: sticky.
0: Not the human smell. That's just, yeah.
3: My hands feel sticky.
0: It is sticky. It's supposed to be a high of 88 today.
1: I just put my sunglasses on and they're fogging.
3: I wore shorts. Again.
0: I did not.
3: But you look great.
1: You do. I like your top.
3: And they're breathable.
0: They are breathable. It's not bad, but I don't love wearing shorts, even though my legs are the only thing of my body that I like, that I think, oh, I have nice legs, but I don't like to wear shorts on TV. I'm old school. Mm. I like to wear a suit when I'm in the studio, and I like to wear pants
3: these shorts feel intimate, and I don't know.
1: Holly's wearing intimate shorts.
0: She's wearing intimate shorts.
3: People are seeing my leg.
1: Come out and see Holly's intimate shorts.
0: Yes. But don't come out expecting all sizes of our kindness is free shirts.
1: Oh, are they gone? It's gone, gone, gone.
0: They're gone.
3: Hold on.
0: Holly's going to do a check.
1: Yeah, I believe that there has been a reorder placed.
0: Okay.
1: And
0: would you like to sit down?
1: I just like to hold the chair for you.
0: Chivalry is not dead.
1: It's not. You are lovely about that.
0: Yeah.
1: Sometimes I like to just rest my leg.
0: Yeah.
1: Are they out still, Holly? A reorder has been placed. I do know that. My understanding is that they are expected soon.
3: Thursday. There are no shirts of any size in the Kindness is Free. We're totally out.
0: Mm-hmm. My goodness.
1: However,
3: a shipment is coming on Thursday. But wait. You can order a shirt online and have it shipped directly to you.
0: That's right.
1: Yes. Mm-hmm.
0: Convenience.
1: Yes. Convenience. Yeah. We love the shirt. We are very excited that you all love the shirt.
0: Thank you.
1: And so please come and buy or order online.
0: Thank you very much.
1: Yes.
0: People are also enjoying. I made a little video yesterday with the help of Colleen and Holly during our meet and greet, which, by the way, is 9:30 a.m. Where I played a game of say something nice about all of my coworkers, mm-hmm. except for one. Just except for one, because not speaking to him right now.
1: We're just beefing.
0: Just beefing.
1: Just a little beef.
0: Fun beefing.
1: It's a fun beef.
0: It's a fun beef, people. There's always, if you look at the comments, there's always two people that don't have a sense of humor.
1: Yeah. Fun beef.
0: Always.
1: It's fun beef.
0: It's fun beef, girl. We've been doing this for 20 years.
1: It's a bit.
0: Oh, my God. It's a radio station.
1: It's a bit. We're just having fun.
0: We're not doing trade relations with Japan.
1: We are.
0: It's just.
1: We are not doing trade relations with anybody.
0: It's just. But look at the My Talk Facebook page and check it out. Just a little fun.
1: It's adorable.
0: Oh, my God.
1: People. Okay, Jason.
0: Settle down, Samantha.
1: I have been waiting for this story since I saw your eyeballs today.
0: So, my husband, I will begin with the positive. My husband is so considerate and so sweet. And because of that, I will say, I really hope he's not listening right now. Because he's so sweet and so considerate that he knows that because of the schedule during the state fair, I am not... Know thyself. I'm not the most pleasant human being in the back half of the day.
1: Mm-hmm.
0: I'm just tired. And as much fun as I'm actually having this year, I'm actually having more fun this year than I have in many years. And I'm in a really great mental space. I'm just more tired.
1: Well, yeah.
0: I'm more tired this year, and I don't know why.
1: If I just also may say, you spend the entire morning portion of your day, from the moment you wake up, giving yourself to a lot of people.
3: Yeah, that's a lot of energy.
1: That's a lot of energy. And so then when you're done with that, when you wrap that, it's kind of hard to give yourself to one more, even if it's the person that you love the most.
0: I'm not bringing rest to the nest best to the nest.
1: See,
0: I'm not.
1: You keep trying.
0: I
1: but, you know, by the time you're on that podcast, you're going to know the name
0: that's
1: of
0: right.
1: it.
0: I'm not bringing. I'm barely bringing myself to the nest.
1: Oh, yeah, exactly.
0: So Colin is fleeing our nest. Mm-hmm. He learned this about 5 years ago for our marriage sake. He goes up to my in-laws' lake place up in the Princeton-Cambridge area. And I am echoing. Oh,
1: yeah,
0: Adam turned up the speaker.
1: We pumped up the volume.
0: We pumped up the
3: volume.
0: Yeah,
3: time for opening.
1: Yeah,
0: that's right. So Colin leaves me to go to the lake to escape my wrath, which is bravo.
1: It
0: for
1: is
0: him.
1: Both self-preservation and just loving and courteous to you.
0: And we had one more. He was going to leave yesterday. We had one more dinner that I told you about. And last night, I'm like, no, don't leave yet. Let's have one more night together. And so he's leaving this morning.
1: Okay.
0: Might want him to stay.
1: Oh.
0: Or leave one dog.
1: A dog.
0: Or I might buy a rental guard dog for the next 4 days.
1: Okay, what happened?
0: This is no joke. We live in a house that I believe was built in the early 70s. I just said this to Colleen and Holly in the break. From the moment, my talk, as you remember me telling you this, from the moment I stepped in that house, nothing but good vibes. My friend Lisa LaCoursier thinks that that house was like literally built for us. And I feel that way. I love my house. Like, yeah. Capital L, love it. Woke up this morning, as I do every morning. I woke up at 4:20. I get in the shower in my bathroom. Colin has the main bedroom, which has a connected bathroom. My bathroom is the one in the hallway upstairs. And I'm in the shower. I decided to clean for you two.
1: Thank you.
0: Thank you.
3: Thank you.
0: I shower this morning, and as it happens in a bathroom, even if you turn on the exhaust fan, which, by the way, can we do an expose sometime of how worthless exhaust fans in bathrooms are? It's like pressing the closed door button in an elevator.
1: Yeah.
0: Why are those buttons there?
1: Or the walk thing at a crosswalk.
0: It doesn't do anything.
1: Exhaust fans. It's going to either tell you to walk or not walk.
0: Exhaust fans in bathrooms and homes in America are worthless as boobs on a turtle. Mm. Anyway, that's for a different day. I have my exhaust fan on. I'm in the bathroom. I'm scrubbing the bits. Scrubbing the hair. Scrubbing the bits some more. I get out of the shower. And I'm drying off. And I look at the mirror. And what looks like wax is an MOV. Wait. In the steam. The steam, there. My mirror is now covered with steam. And I'm looking, and it looks like there's like lines in the steam of the mirror.
1: Oh, I don't like this. I have goosebumps, and not in Google,
0: you,
1: a good way.
0: I was,
1: yeah,
0: not alone, but yeah. I'm in the bathroom, and it looks like not a perfect MOV, but the M was the most identifiable, and the O was looked like
1: an O.
0: And then the last thing kind of looked like either a W, so it said, mow my grass, which I don't know if a ghost would waste their time.
1: I mean, maybe they want you to mow.
0: We just mowed. And when I say we, I mean Colin. MOV. Like, you know what I mean? It was, the steam usually covers the mirror completely.
1: Is it like they ran out of time and didn't put the E, or they didn't go to the Imagination Library and they...
0: Don't know. I don't know if ghosts know how to spell. Or the person, the demon that was in my house in the overnight, but it looked like crayon.
1: Oh my god.
0: Like
1: gosh.
0: A clear crayon wrote
1: MOV.
0: Like, was it MOV? I don't know. Was it a cleaning product that I used on the mirror? Could be. But to me, it sure looked like an M. Sure looked like some sort of O.
1: Oh my
0: god. And it looked like what could be the last letter was the messiest. It looked something like a V.
1: Okay, here's what I want to happen. If Colin is still home, I want him to go into that room. I want him to turn on the hot water and shut the door for a little while.
0: Okay.
1: Because I want him to see if it comes, because it will come back. If it's on there, it'll come back.
0: Yeah.
1: And then take a picture.
0: Mm-hmm. Yeah. That's what someone just said, State Fair employees.
1: Yes.
0: I did not take a picture.
1: Yeah.
0: I was freaked
1: out. Well, yeah, you were naked
0: out.
1: And
0: I was also a little bit
1: scared.
0: Freaked out. So I turn the hall light on. I open the door.
1: Oh my gosh.
0: I turn the hall light on. And I'm just standing there. And now everything is freaking me out. Like, mm-hmm. I'm hearing everything that's nothing. I blow dry my Fisher Price hair. I'm like, I am so uncomfortable. And I've never felt that way.
3: Oof. How are the dogs?
0: The dogs.
1: This is a great question because dogs will see things.
0: Dogs are fine. Dogs are in. Colin sleeps with the dogs. So I do not have the dogs with me. And yeah.
1: And nothing like this has ever happened.
0: Ever.
1: You've not ever had a feeling of a presence.
0: Never. I am not. And I'm easily frightened. Never once. And I go downstairs in our house every morning in the dark by myself.
1: Yeah.
0: you know, when I first moved in, I would hear creaks and stuff, and because I wasn't used to the noises.
1: Yeah, and houses settle.
0: Yeah, but I've never felt this way. But I'm telling you, that mirror, I know that I didn't clean it recently. And it, even if I did, it was very weird that it wasn't just steamed over,
1: yeah,
0: that I could see an M.
1: The weird part to me is like when you said it's like wax.
0: Yes. Yeah.
1: Okay.
0: Yeah. Uh-huh. And he's leaving tonight. So
1: what,
0: alone.
1: Do we,
0: so
1: what do we need to do? How do we support
0: I
1: you?
0: I would like someone to spend the night at my house.
1: Okay. Do you need somebody to come and do like a clearing?
0: There's a priest listening. If Max von Sydow's dead, right? Yeah.
1: Yep.
0: Okay. Max would be great.
1: I think Teresa Caputo, she's available.
0: Mm-hmm. My mom loves her.
3: Sylvia Brown, unfortunately, is not available.
1: She has passed on. Oh, you know what? It might have been the ghost of Sylvia Brown.
0: It could be, because we did mock her.
1: We have been. She is the background on our text,
0: and
1: on
0: our group text. Yeah. But if,
1: honey,
0: if there's a nun, there's a nun or a priest or someone that has a sage farm, if you can come over and just waft your sage.
1: I think if you put salt, I'm dead serious about this. There is something about putting salt around the perimeter of your house.
0: It's a lot of salt, girl.
1: Listen, I don't make the rules.
3: Get that Morton's.
0: Yeah. Okay.
1: Jason, I don't like that for you. I don't love that journey.
0: No. And freaked me out. Not lying. Freaked me out just a little bit. And yeah.
1: Okay. Can we work with Colin to see if we can get a picture of this?
0: Yeah. I don't think good. He's awake yet. If he is, he's in the shower probably. I hope his mirror. Who knows what's going to be on his mirror? Probably nice hair. Or flippity floppity. It's the ghost of Roxanne, you know, calling him flippity floppity. But my mirror said move.
1: Oh my gosh. And right now you feel like you'd like to.
0: Right now, all I know is I'm alone.
1: Oh gosh.
0: I am. So if anyone would like to have a slumber party at my house, please come over tonight.
1: Oh my gosh.
0: And I'm highly considering having Colin leave one dog.
1: Not
0: that they're going to rescue.
1: Yeah, I was
0: not that they're going to. Elliot would be. Both of those dogs are the worst watchdogs ever.
1: But one of them will alert you to a presence if there is one.
0: Maybe. Yeah.
1: Perhaps.
0: Milo would run, and
1: one
0: Elliot
1: of them would just be air humping a leg.
0: Yeah.
3: Aww.
1: Like a ghost leg.
3: Like rub my feet. Rub my feet.
0: Elliot would just dry hump the ghost. Milo would run
3: away. Maybe that's what the ghost wants.
0: Maybe.
1: Yeah. Maybe that's
3: what they want.
0: Yeah. Maybe that's.
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14: It's the best of the Jason Matheson Show with Colleen Lindstrom on My Talk. We are walking on sunshine on this Tuesday, September 1st. Holy crap, it's September.
1: I can't believe it's September.
14: What's up, everyone? Welcome to the Jason Matheson Show. I'm Jace, and right over there, please say hello to the butter-carved Colleen Lindstrom.
1: Good morning, buddies. Oh, I'm going to melt today.
14: That's right. And over there, she just purchased a tractor. Don't tell Chip. It's Holly Roberts.
15: I got my John Deere and a coffee that says, cuz?
14: It says what?
1: What does this say?
14: Cheers.
1: Cuz? Cheers. Cheers.
14: It should say, I'm sorry you came here.
1: Oh, this barely says enjoy.
14: Oh.
15: Oh, is that what that's supposed to be?
14: They don't mean that.
15: Because I think it says Liz.
14: Oh.
1: It says the same thing on mine, and maybe it wants to say enjoy, or live? Live?
14: It should say get out.
1: Jason, do you have some feelings that we need to
14: feelings.
1: Process here?
14: I have so many feelings.
1: We'll process them together.
14: I have so many feelings. To quote Steel
1: Magnolias.
14: Where
1: do you want to begin?
14: Well, first of all, happy fair, everyone.
1: Happy fair.
14: Very excited to be here. Genuinely excited to be here.
1: I do want to say, while yesterday it was like swimming here, today it's a little bit brisk. It's not thick with two C's. It's just kind of nice right now.
14: Well, enjoy this while you can, because I hear it's going to be real hot.
1: But I'm a joy junkie.
14: I know. And
1: I want to enjoy this moment.
14: This is usually... I did leave the house last night. Mm-hmm. Colin has not moved out yet. Mm-hmm. No, my sweet angel, he was willing to. He had a late meeting, and he goes, Jace, I can go to the lake. He got back from a meeting at like 4.
1: Yeah.
14: He goes, I'm packed up. I can grab the dogs. I can head to the lake. And I go, no, let's spend one more night together. And we wanted to see a friend who's going through having just a rough time,
1: yeah.
14: And I knew that she was working. So I'm like, you know what? I got her a card. I went to the Target. I got her a card.
1: Aww.
14: And I'm like, let's go see her, and let's spend one more night together.
1: I love that.
14: Which was great, because yeah. Kyle and I hammered down our winter trip. We had some fun.
1: Ooh, that's exciting.
14: Picking things. And anyway, where was I going with this?
1: Well, I just was talking about how nice it is, and it's going to get swassy.
14: Oh, yeah. And so I was like, I was looking forward to coming today, I was telling Colin, this is why I brought up Colin. At the bar yesterday, I said to Colin, this is usually
0: when, if I'm a banana on a counter, I start to brown.
1: You start to turn. Yeah.
0: I start to brown. And I'm not real happy.
1: Yeah.
0: I'm still feeling real good.
1: Yeah, that's great.
0: I'm still real positive.
1: We love this.
0: I usually, day four or five
1: is when it starts to wear.
0: I'm a brown banana.
1: Yeah.
0: Not brown.
1: Yeah. Good.
0: I'm still yellow.
1: Good.
0: I'm still tasty.
1: Yeah. You sure are.
0: Yeah. And I'm,
1: I'd take a bite.
0: Right. I'm still pretty good. I'd make a smoothie out of me. So I'm just real happy. Okay. But someone almost dinged my joy this morning. Someone dinged my joy.
1: Who dinged your joy?
0: Starbucks.
1: Oh, no.
0: No, I'm not going to give the specific location. I don't want to ruin people's day. I will handle this privately with an email. But I will say, one day, fine. 2 days, fine. 3 days that you are grumpy Gus's and make me feel horrible for even stepping in your establishment? Nope. No more grace given. No more grace given. So I went to get our coffee order. Holly, please enjoy the coffee.
16: Thank you.
0: Yeah.
1: Liz.
0: It says
1: Liz. Liz that coffee.
0: Liz, yeah.
1: Liz it. I'm going to any it.
0: I think they really meant to write, get out. Because this is now the third day in a row. There's a Starbucks. Here's what I'll say geographically.
1: Yes.
0: By my homestead.
1: Yes. Noted.
0: And I walk in. This is the third day where near a human, and there are like six, 5 to 6 on this shift. So you can't use the excuse that there's short staffed.
1: Yep.
0: Don't email me on that one.
1: Nope.
0: It has more people on an opening shift than I have ever seen at a Bucks of a Star.
1: Okay.
0: Near a human being says hello, kiss my butt, I hope you die. Nothing.
1: Nothing. Not any words.
0: No words spoken. And I'm just standing there.
1: So there won't. So just, I mean, humor me for a second. Nobody smiled.
0: Not only did no one smile at me, no one is smiling in general. Mm. And I get it. But you don't come at me. I've worked this shift now for many a decade.
1: Yeah.
0: I get it. It sucks sometimes. That's why I give grace 1, 2, 3 times a lady. No. Mm-mm. I feel horrible being there. I dread my butthole, like as I'm walking up, I dread picking up our drinks. I don't even want to walk in because I know I walk in and I pre-ordered. I tried to take out everything that could be a problem.
1: Make it as easy as possible, right?
0: Yes.
1: You know
0: for
1: it's
0: them,
1: coming.
0: For me.
1: Yep. Uh-huh.
0: I tried to get rid of everything, and I'm not Jason exaggerating. I'm standing there and I'm getting anxious because they haven't even started them and I ordered it 8 minutes ago. Which is not a big deal.
1: Yeah.
0: If they're nice, I don't care. They're busy.
1: Yeah.
0: Maybe they get a lot of orders right when they open at 5.
1: It is just a little bit hard, too, because my stomach clenches because you know you've got to travel here. And coming here, it's a little different, right?
0: Yes.
1: It's not just like you park the car and walk right in.
0: No.
1: There's a whole process.
0: But if they're happy, I get it.
1: Great.
0: I love the service industry. I get it. It sucks sometimes. You have to deal with the public like me. Okay. Near a human says a word to me. I'm standing there, and then one by one, I get the drinks. Nothing is... Oh, my God. Holly, you just missed it. You just missed it. Colleen went to step away from the counter with her headphones on, and she's attached, and it yanked her. She forgot that she was attached by wires.
1: It was like being on a leash. I was like a puppy on a leash.
0: Or a kid in one of those bungee cords.
1: Which I had to have
0: Holly,
1: my children. I was
16: I saw it.
0: That
16: I thought
0: was
16: you
0: good
16: just
0: physical.
16: Went over to the side and like tooted or something.
1: No.
0: That was good physical humor.
16: And you can't see it on the live stream. We're working on
1: okay.
16: it.
1: Okay.
0: Oh, we're working
1: that
0: on it.
1: That was my John Ritter moment.
0: Yeah. Come and knock on our door.
1: Mm-hmm.
0: Okay, anyway, back to the horrible people.
1: Ooh.
0: So I'm a joy junkie now,
1: yes.
0: And I'm sitting there, and I'm smiling. Like, I'm trying to be the change.
1: Look at you becoming part of the movement.
0: So one by one, they deliver, and as they're giving the drinks, and I make eye contact with them, nothing.
1: No.
0: It is like I'm an apparition, which, by the way, I have a story about an apparition coming up, too. I'm loaded today.
1: Jason is at a morning.
0: Holly, I'm locked and loaded. Hi, truck.
17: Good morning. Welcome to the fair. You're doing great work.
0: They deliver the fourth beverage to me. Nothing. Puts it down, and he looks right at me. Nothing. So after he delivers it, now, if I'm a Warner Brothers cartoon,
14: the Wile E. Coyote is pulling back the big lever to bitch. So passive-aggressive bitch is the... And I pull the lever back, and I went, thanks, everyone. Have a great day. And I grab my coffee, and I walk out. And I'm like, oh, my God.
3: I need to ask a question about your experience.
14: Yeah.
3: Give me demographics.
14: Hipster, 20s and 30s.
3: Okay. I had a similar experience at the same establishment last month. And I'll say it was in Nashville, okay?
14: Yeah.
3: It was like we walked in, the record scratched.
14: That's exactly.
3: And they looked at us, didn't even say hi, just was like, what?
1: Okay.
3: I'm like, I
14: shouldn't feel bad ordering coffee.
1: I have theories, you guys. I have big theories, and maybe it's a little too early for me to unleash them on the world.
3: Try us.
1: I've been thinking about this actually a lot. Like, more than I should. That because this is sort of like an epidemic a little bit in some parts of the service industry. And if I see a pattern in a certain business, and I see many people behaving in a certain way, here I go, guys, sorry, soapbox, here I go, hop on. I think we have lost our ability to help people believe that they belong. And I mean the people who are working. That as a company, part of what good leadership is giving people a sense of their belonging. First of all, that they are important. And then also that the job and the work that they do is important to somebody else. If you don't have that sense of belonging or a sense of I don't want to say allegiance because I don't know that that's the right word. But if you don't have a sense that what you do matters to somebody else, if you've not been given that as from your leadership, you're not going to treat people like it. And this is when I
14: co-signed on this 100.
1: When I say that everybody's job matters, it does. It does. Because your day starts with the people at the coffee shop. You're going to win. You're doing great. Keep up the good work. You're doing it.
14: Way to go, guys. There's some 4-H kids jogging.
1: Look at, they're so locked in. They couldn't even hear us. They were at a good clip. Good job, guys.
14: They didn't even look at us like didn't the people look. At Starbucks. Go ahead.
1: but if you don't,
14: you are
1: if you
14: 100.
1: Don't think that what you do matters to somebody else, and the thing is like their job does matter. Like you just saw how it matters, right? That is the first interaction you had in your day. And there was an opportunity there. And if you haven't been, you know, led in a way to realize that that is important and that you make a difference in a way, you're not going to act like you do. Like, you know?
14: Fish stink from the top.
1: So, yeah. So that's my thing. It's like we have lost as a culture, I think, our sense of belonging.
14: Well,
1: thank you. That's my Oprah speech for 6 a.m.
14: The reason I finally, after 3 or 4 days, decided to talk about this is because of the irony of that company is trying to turn the ship. Like they're trying to make their coffee shops more cozy after COVID when it was very transactional. Yeah. Starbucks is trying to, they're redoing and remodeling the one on in Roseville that I usually go to for the fair era, the fair time. They've added more couches. Oh, they want you to sit down and
1: my
14: enjoy.
1: My neighborhood one turned into a friend's living room and I walked in and I was like, what? I want to hang out here.
14: Yes.
1: I have that feeling.
14: Yeah. Well, not at mine.
1: Yeah.
14: I don't, not only do I not have friends there, I think, like, I don't know, Kim Jong-un, like, I think he trained them. I think Kim Jong-un trained these people.
1: Oh, my gosh.
14: Because this is oh my gosh. Anyway.
1: That's so hard. I mean, it makes me sad because it is like every job is important. Everybody, we are all cogs in a wheel that make this thing go. And the second you start to think like, you know, that you're just there for the utility of it, like we lose our humanity.
14: Yeah.
1: And it just makes me sad.
14: Yeah. It's profound for 6:12 in the morning.
1: I got more where that came from.
14: I know you do.
1: Y'all.
14: Believe me. You got to. But no, but the coffee's here. Please enjoy.
1: I'm
0: Yeah, they wrote something.
1: Annealing it.
0: I don't know. They wrote something.
1: Liz!
0: Liz? Holly thinks it's Liz.
1: Yours says eulogy.
0: Yeah, well, that's what I felt they were writing when I walked in.
15: Yeah,
0: I don't know. I think that is enjoy.
1: It does say enjoy. It does say enjoy.
0: A version of enjoy.
1: Yeah, it's just, it's a squiggle.
0: Yeah.
1: It's how I sign my name.
0: Yeah. Eulogy.
18: Where talk is fun.
19: Hey, do me a favor, will you? Talk to me about something. Take my mind off things.
18: My talk. Everything entertainment.
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25: Me that you hated my friends. The only problem
0: day five
25: was with
0: of the Minnesota State Fair. We're live on day five.
1: That's the last time we're going to be able to rhyme.
0: That's right. Thanks for being here, everybody. We're here till 9, and then our meet and greet goes 9 to 9:30. Come down and see us and say, hello, meet
1: and greet.
0: That's right. Mm-hmm. And sadly, I would say, hey, come get our T-shirt, but they're basically sold out.
1: They're sold out.
0: Did you hear that, Holly? Did you know that?
1: They gone.
0: They be gone.
15: Yeah, and I haven't checked.
1: I did check.
15: Oh, you checked this morning?
1: Yeah, they are restocking. They are efforting to restock the shirts.
0: Yeah.
1: And you still can get them online. So if you're coming out here today and you're bummed because you're not going to be able to get your Kindness's free shirt, don't worry. We got you. You're going to get your shirt. Don't worry about it. You can order it online. Unfortunately, we don't have a new shipment in just yet, but we're working on it.
0: Because, again, you're going to want this because I have a feeling that this will be like the start of a series of these, mm-hmm. right?
1: Perhaps.
0: I mean, I don't see us really changing the saying. Mm-mm. I mean,
1: no,
0: we could.
1: It still is free unless somebody decides to start charging for it.
0: That's right. So you're going to want to get on the ground level. You're going to want to have the inaugural mm-hmm. Kindness is Free shirt.
1: Yeah.
0: Or if you start collecting, you won't have a collection.
1: With the Family Ties font.
0: Sha-la-la-la.
1: Sit, Ubu, sit.
0: Good dog.
1: Roof, roof. Yeah. So anyway, you still will get. Don't worry about it. Don't worry. Don't allow that to inspire panic in you.
0: No. Please don't panic about a T-shirt.
1: Okay. I don't want to forget about this.
0: Yeah.
1: Because
0: unmedicated.
1: But Jason, we didn't get a follow up because part of the fun of you going to the lake this weekend is that you got a new toy.
0: Thank you.
1: On the way there, and we saw you sent us a picture of it churning.
0: Thank you.
1: But we did not get the review.
0: It is
1: on your Ninja Slushie.
0: It is an absolutely fabulous item.
26: Absolutely fabulous.
0: This is our version of Oprah's favorite things. We've done it since I walked in the door. Okay, I got on sale the dual Holly Ninja Slushie.
1: Because what's better than one slushie?
0: Two
1: slushies
15: at the same time.
1: You can mix, you can match,
0: you can
1: go solo. It's up to you.
0: Two
1: Design
0: vessels.
1: Your own journey.
0: I mean, if you go to Target right now, like Colleen's son, Ollie, did, you will see on some end caps, they have the single slushie on sale anymore. I spit on that.
1: Mm-mm.
0: Forget the single slushie.
1: That is the inferior slushie.
0: That's the inferior one. I got the dual. Now, you probably just need the single, but I didn't say that for the sake of the story.
1: Mm-mm.
0: I got the dual because I was at a housewarming party, and my friend Morgan, who I love, he's on The Bold and the Beautiful. He's one of the stars of Bold and mm-hmm. the Beautiful. By the way, season two coming this season.
1: Yes!
0: Coming this fall, Gay Bowling League. Anyway, Morgan brought
14: Morgan walks, saunters in, prances into this housewarming party with like this travel pouch, Holly, and he walked like a purse. Yeah. But it looked a little hefty. And I go, Morgan, love, what's in your desirable tote? And he goes, my ninja slushie. I go, you have a travel bag? He goes, yeah, so I can bring it to parties. I go, I want that. So right then, I have a friend that was like, doo, doo, doo, I can get it for you. Boop, boop, boop, boop, boop. He did it. In 4 seconds, I bought it. And Colin goes, you know, you just bought a machine. I go, yeah, I'm comfortable with that. So it was delivered. We tried it before we went to Tammy's for my father-in-law's retirement party. And we made lime swirled with strawberry margaritas. A strawberry lime margarita, perfectly swirled. Oh my gosh. It was so delish. We have strawberry, daiquiri, and pina colada mix on deck to make a Miami Vice.
3: Okay, I was going to say, that is the beverage. Yum, yum.
14: Okay.
1: I love that.
14: Also on deck, guess what I did?
1: What did you do?
14: Thank you for asking. Got some recipes for an espresso martini slushy and a dupe Wendy's Frosty. I can make a dupe Wendy's Frosty.
3: Belly up to the bird.
1: Yeah, that's no right. Kidding.
14: That's right.
3: Yum.
14: Here's the thing that I couldn't wait to tell you, Colleen.
3: What?
14: Because I know this is your, and it's mine.

0: birthday, dear Nintendo.
1: Stop.
2: That's about it.
0: That's it?
1: You dispense everything that's left in into
0: to
1: a vessel.
0: Oh,
1: into
0: sorry,
1: a which, by the way, I have a tip. You dispense the rest of what's ever in the vessels. Then you pour water in those vessels and press a button that says rinse. It does it itself and you're done. I'm not joking.
0: I love that.
1: Done. You open up to air it out, you know, so it doesn't, the water
0: yeah.
1: doesn't. Yeah. It rinses itself. You can do it twice if you want.
0: Oh, my
1: really
0: gosh.
1: Really no need, but I did it a two-rinse cycle, so it maybe took 5 minutes.
0: Okay. I have a follow-up question.
1: Yeah.
0: Will you be getting your own carrying case?
1: Already ordered.
0: Stop. Are you serious?
2: Already ordered.
0: I love this about you.
1: I can't let Morgan have all the... Are we walking into a party like that?
0: No.
1: Yeah.
0: No.
1: Yeah.
0: Did you have your name embroidered on it?
1: Not yet. Going to. Yeah.
0: Noted.
1: Jason and Colin forever. Little heart. Screw you, Morgan, at the bottom
0: that
1: in small font.
0: That is awesome, though. I'm so glad it was good.
1: It was
0: a hit.
1: So good. It was a hit. And here's what we learned, too. We batched that mofo. What we made like a giant, when we dispensed the rest of the margarita, we put it in a pitcher. We didn't want to waste it.
0: Right.
1: We had to go to Tammy's and eat that chicken. So we put it in a pitcher, the margarita, the frozen margarita, and we put it in the freezer. It froze overnight. As I was making biscuits yesterday morning, I put the pitcher on the counter by 11 a.m., perfect consistency.
0: Nice.
1: It had defrosted. It was all good. It was, girl, I'm telling you. That Ninja Slushy, that is an ab fab.
0: Okay, I do love that. Are you going to make frosés?
1: You know, Colin's in a big... I will, because I love a frosé.
0: I'm a frosé girl.
1: I am, too. Colin, not so much, but I'm going to make him. Colin's basically gone all week.
0: He doesn't have to drink out of that side.
1: No, he doesn't have to
0: put
1: drink out of that side.
0: Put some he likes on the other side.
1: Yeah, I'll put the
0: and
1: espresso martini.
0: And we just won't
1: martini.
0: Make it mix.
1: No, no. So... It is legit.
0: Oh my gosh, I love this.
1: Yeah, get the dual. It's if you
0: how big is it? How much space am I going to need to store this, buddy?
1: Maybe two iPads.
0: Oh, okay.
1: Not a lot. Maybe a little smaller than that. Actually, it's not overly wide. It's
0: okay.
1: It's not girthish.
0: It's not a girth.
1: Maybe two iPads. Yeah,
0: okay.
1: I mean, you need a little counter space.
0: All right.
1: But get that travel bag and just pull it off your counter when you don't need it. Yeah,
0: I got places to store things.
1: Or again, you can just get the single, and they are on sale right now.
0: Okay.
1: So you're not going to, you can't make a swirl, but I mean, you know.
3: You can make everything else.
1: You can make everything else. You
0: yeah.
1: don't, I mean, if you don't care about the swirl, you can get the single, and your life will not be affected even a little.
0: Thank
1: so,
0: you.
1: Yeah. It was real, but all jokes aside, quality purchase.
0: I love that. I will say, like, there are the Ninja people.
1: Yeah.
0: And also the Dash people, the people that make the Dash products, those are like the little mini products. Do you know what the Dash products are?
1: No, I'm not familiar with the Dash.
0: Dash is, I mean, they're really interesting. They make like little mini, what are the, oh my gosh, you guys, words, waffle, like little waffle irons. And they've got like little, they have like a personal ice cream maker.
1: You're looking these up, Holly.
3: Yeah.
0: The Dash products. The Ninja products and the Dash products, to me, are some of the most interesting, innovative, new kitchen items.
1: Have you ever seen these, Holly?
3: No.
0: They make really cute stuff.
3: I love the idea of kitchen appliances, but I never buy them because I don't know where to put them.
0: Well, and these are like, a lot of them are like miniature. They're tiny.
1: Yeah.
0: Yeah. So I'm into it.
1: I'm looking at
0: high five Ninja people. High five Dash people.
1: Yeah.
0: Well done.
1: Doesn't Ninja, don't they own Shark?
0: They might. They think the Ninja and the Shark people are the same people.
1: Because I hear people love Shark more than Dyson. They have.
0: Yeah.
1: There are people that love a Shark. They are devotees.
0: Yeah, I don't want to besmirch the good name of the Dyson, but I've had nothing but issues.
1: Really?
0: Yeah. I think I probably am going to turn into a Shark person.
1: I have a couple people in my life that swear by Shark vacuums.
0: Okay.
1: If you're one of those people, email us.
0: I bet they got a booth here at the fair somewhere.
1: Oh, you're a Shark person in the audience? Okay, she is too. Okay.
0: Yes, to Sharks? Okay.
1: Yeah. Okay.
0: Noted.
1: I'm sure they have
0: They probably do.
3: Yeah, in the grandstand.
1: I'm sure they do.
3: All sorts of things in there.
0: Yeah.
1: Go see Christopher Straub while you're in there.
0: Yeah, go see Adam Turman too.
1: Adam Turman, yeah.
0: Mm-hmm.
1: Go see those two boys.
3: Yeah. And you know what else they have? Thank you, listeners, for letting me know. New summertime themed Santa bears.
0: Oh gosh.
1: We gotta talk about
0: that.
1: Okay,
0: Holly.
1: Okay, I gotta ask you about these.
0: Tie her up.
1: Okay. Summertime.
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0: back, everyone. Day 5 of the Minnesota State Fair. I'm Jace with Holly and unmedicated Colleen.
1: Sorry, we got to get to Santa Bears, but I just have to tell you what just happened. Well, I just opened up my phone, and the first thing that showed up was the last
0: adult
1: thing
0: videos?
1: I was looking at.
0: Oh.
1: No, it's... No, well... So, my bed is really high, and I'm vertically challenged a little bit, and I had this moment in the middle of the night last night where I was like, they gotta make bed steps. And so that's the last thing I Googled. Bed steps.
2: Are you gonna, like, the ones for your dog?
0: I was just gonna say, yeah.
1: Exactly, but I'm trying to find a good bed step for myself.
2: The one that we had for a Welsh Corgi that we owned because he had stumpy legs.
1: Yeah, I need one of those.
0: How high is your bed?
1: It's pretty high. Like, I have to crawl into it. It's kind of frustrating. Thanks for asking. It's been really upsetting.
0: Why did you buy a high bed?
1: Well, I wasn't, like, you know, we got the base we got. We have an adjustable base.
2: Oh, my. Okay.
1: So we can...
2: Is it Craftmatic?
1: Sit up. It's not Craftmatic. It's, like, I don't know what it is. But so we can sit up in bed.
0: Oh,
1: and then,
0: my God.
1: Yeah, it's just very high. And so I need bed steps. And I can't make it shorter or else it won't work. It's the thing. It's fine.
0: Okay.
1: Okay. Back to Santa Bear.
0: I love that the last thing you looked at before you closed your eyes last night
1: were bed steps. No, it was at 2 o'clock in the morning.
0: Oh, when you
1: woke. I got up to pee, and then I came back to bed, and I was like, dang, it's always such an effort to get up in here.
0: I need to Google bed steps.
1: And I did.
0: From my Welsh corginess.
1: And I totally forgot about it until just now.
0: Oh, my God. Okay. Holly.
2: Yeah.
0: I know this about you.
2: Mm-hmm.
0: I know that you love the Dayton Santa Bears.
1: Nice. In a biblical way.
0: Yeah. Mm-hmm.
2: I have in the past.
0: Yeah. There's a new Santa Bear out?
2: For the Minnesota State Fair.
0: Really?
2: And you can buy it in the grandstand for the first time ever. There's a summer-themed Santa Bear.
1: Okay, I do just want to say, I think this is genius, and it actually shocks me that this is the first time they've thought to do it.
0: Mm-hmm.
1: But great idea to bring something that is so distinctly Minnesotan and do a state fair spin on it.
2: And he wears a little straw hat and has a shirt that says Minnesota 2026, but I'm not here for it because it's little.
1: Mm.
0: What do you mean? Little
1: She's
0: like...
1: She's going to need some size.
0: Oh,
2: just like Colleen needs little stairs for her bed, I need a big bear, okay?
0: Why are they... So you're not happy with the size of them?
2: Yeah.
1: They're not like the Santa Bear size.
2: They're not like Santa Bears. You know, Santa Bears, they're, you know, they've got
1: substance.
0: Oh.
1: Holly needs a bear of substance.
2: I do.
0: Yeah.
2: But they are cute.
0: Yeah, they're not...
2: vibrant.
0: But so they're like faux bear. They're not... Are they sanctioned by the Dayton's people?
2: Oh, yes. This is official.
1: This is like part of their deal.
2: This is legit. So if you're a legitimate Santa Bear collector, you're going to want to come out to the Minnesota State Fair and buy these. They're at the Dayton's Market on the second floor of the grandstand. One for $25, two for $45.
0: Okay.
1: I love that, though.
0: But there are many. That's a good idea.
1: Again, I don't know why this isn't something that they have done many times.
0: The summer edition of the Santa
1: Bear? Even just, you know, and I know Santa Bears kind of took a break because Dayton's kind of
0: took a break.
2: It took an eternal break.
1: But yeah.
0: Yeah.
1: But I don't know why they didn't. This is like a brilliant thing. So good on you. I think it's, again, it takes something so distinctly Minnesotan.
0: Yeah.
1: And it puts it in another place that is so distinctly Minnesotan. It just makes sense.
2: Yeah, I think it's because the Dayton's Holiday Market is back, and so since Macy's kind of dropped the ball or whatever they did with all the Santa Bear, now somebody else has picked it up, and now they're like, hey, let's sell this at the state
1: fair. Yeah, let's make it a thing.
0: Do you have any Santa Bears, Holly?
2: Unfortunately, no.
0: No?
2: No.
0: Because I know you don't like clutter, and you don't really collect things, but I know that you love a Santa Bear.
2: I do love a Santa Bear.
0: Biblically.
1: Capital L-O-V-E.
0: Yeah. But,
2: you know, other things have taken the place of Santa Bear in my heart and mind. But I'll always have the memories.
1: Yes.
0: Always have the memories.
2: Mm.
0: Speaking of quintessential Minnesota things,
1: yeah.
0: I'm also unmedicated, so my mind is pinging
1: around.
0: Yeah,
1: listen, we're doing what we do.
0: we're going to mention, I'll probably mention, unless we don't get to it, and we'll get to it tomorrow in Screen Queens, Conan O'Brien Must Go.
1: Yeah.
0: Episode 3, they went to the Netherlands, and they were in Amsterdam, and he visited a tulip farm. And can I tell you my idea?
1: Tell me.
0: I've had this idea for years. Will the city ever do it? No. I think we should have a tulip festival in downtown Minneapolis on Nicollet Mall. So and do topiaries, have like a like Epcot's flower and garden. That. I think we should own tulips. I think we should have a giant tulip festival in the spring.
1: Tulips like, are my favorite.
0: They are.
1: I think they're everybody's favorite.
0: And I just think there could be so many things you could do. It could be a spring tradition down Nicollet Mall. You invite gardeners. You get topiary people to make a Kirby Puckett topiary.
1: I love that.
0: Make a Joe Mauer topiary.
2: Do we have Snoopy. Something that's like climate appropriate for Minnesota? Just because, like, you know, tulips. I don't know.
1: What is our
2: equivalent?
1: I would probably say hydrangeas. Like, okay. We have a real hydrangea-y.
0: But tulips don't do well in the spring here?
2: I mean, they do, but I just don't know. The climate's a little different over there. I just want to make sure that everything would be able to be thriving.
1: Holly's keeping track of the earth.
0: Fine, then just do a flower festival. Have a giant flower festival.
1: Just so many flowers.
0: Yes, and do topiaries. Like, artistic topiaries, like Disney does.
1: Yeah.
0: And have that be in downtown Minneapolis.
2: So they do this. You know, I'm ready after winter for topiaries, so... So I think this is a great idea.
0: Yeah,
2: I think a lot of people do
1: like a flower show. Bachman's does a flower situation at Galleria every year.
0: I want it to be giant, outside, downtown Nicollet Mall.
2: The whole town. Well, that would be beautiful.
1: No, I love this.
0: Green is everywhere.
1: And I love just this
0: giant, like I said, Disney-esque topiaries. Shaped like the Twins logo, shaped like the Lynx logo. You know what I mean?
1: Yeah.
0: And have artisans come in and do... People would come to look at these beautiful topiaries.
1: Yes.
0: And different flowers that represent Minnesota.
1: And you know who would sign off on this?
0: Who?
1: Oprah. Because she wants you to be outside.
0: That's right.
1: She wants you to be outside with your blues and your greens.
0: So would Brooke Nelson, former writer from the Star Tribune, who was on a tear... Has been for years to add greenery to Nicollet Mall, which I agree with him.
1: I agree too.
2: Oh, yes, please. Green to all of our outdoor spaces.
0: Yeah.
1: Yes, thank
0: you. He's absolutely right.
1: Yeah.
0: And I do not know why the city does not do that.
1: But
0: anyway,
1: listen, there's time.
0: It's a lot of cement. What?
1: There's time. We're not running out of time.
0: I'll be on the council for the Flower Festival, the Minneapolis Flower Festival.
1: Jason nominates himself.
0: That's right. I'll be on it. We'll get people. Hell, I'll trim a bush myself.
1: I'm going to let that sit.
0: I'll do that.
1: All right.
0: Make a little Pac-Man. That's about all my artistic talent could muster is the shape of a Pac-Man.
1: Like,
0: maybe
1: honestly,
0: a ghost monster.
1: This is how bad I am with... I love plants. I love greenery. I want other people to take care of it. I don't have enough brain space to learn about gardening. So like, I'm not a person who understands when you're supposed to prune things or even really what pruning is.
0: Yeah. I don't know.
1: When people split their... what's that stuff called?
0: I know. We have them all over.
1: What do you split?
0: Does
1: it start with an H? It's not hydrangeas. What are those? They're leafy.
0: No, I know. We have them in.
1: Oh my gosh!
0: My mother-in-law gives them to us.
1: Anyone?
0: We have them in our backyard.
1: Oh my god!
2: I can't help.
1: We powered down.
0: Oh god, Tammy, if you're listening,
1: what do you split? You split them. It's a plant.
0: People are yelling at the radio.
1: I know
0: right
1: it's
0: now.
1: Frustrating. Anyway, I want other people to split those dang things. What do you split? What do you know?
0: Bjorn doesn't know.
1: Okay, good. Thank you. What do we split?
0: Oh, the minute I hear it, it's going to make me mad because the dogs just stepped. Colin gets really mad. The dogs ruined a couple of his. The hostas!
1: I told you it started with an H.
0: Damn it.
1: Yes. Like, I don't know. When people talk about splitting hostas, I'm like, I don't even know what that means or what I would do with it or how to split it. Where do you...
0: I let Colin and my mother-in-law figure that out.
1: I don't know how to do any of that.
0: Yeah.
1: So this is what I'm saying is
0: Thank you, Tammy.
1: I want to appreciate it.
0: Yeah.
1: I just can't. I don't want to do it.
0: No.
1: ever.
0: I want someone else to do it.
1: Please.
0: And I'll just look at it.
1: And I'll just appreciate it. I will, listen, I will appreciate the you-know-what out of it.
0: Hostas are good because they're heart tea.
1: Oh, yeah. Trust, I can't kill one of those to save my life.
0: The only thing that killed it was my boxer and my French bulldog.
1: There
0: but that's because they
1: lifted a leg on it.
0: But other than that, our other hostas are hearty.
1: Yeah, they just live forever.
0: Forever. Yes. Yeah. Have you ever split a hosta, Holly?
2: No.
1: Would you know a hosta? Would you be able to point at a hosta and know that it's a hosta?
2: No, because all I can think of when you guys say hosta is Jimmy Hoffa. So that's kind of where my brain goes. I don't have a green thumb at all.
1: Me
2: but
1: either.
2: I fully endorse a flower festival in this
0: Thank
2: town.
0: You.
2: That would be amazing.
0: We should do it. 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Thanks to them. 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
13: 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They work one-on-one with each person who reaches out to answer questions and offer resources. 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
21: Yes, we are here. Thank you for joining us for this edition of the Holistic Health Show with Dr. Megan from One Agora Integrative Health. Hello, everyone. Welcome, welcome.
22: Hello, friends.
21: Welcome. I am Ms. Shannon. Producer Woody is with us as well. It's been a weird week.
22: The week
21: that we are recording this episode. We lost our Dolly Parton. We lost our Tim Curry. And also, personally, I think that the closest tie to what we've talked about on the show, we also lost Peter Cullen, the voice actor that was primarily known for Optimus Prime, but also played Eeyore for years and years and years and years. And since we do talk often about the metaphor of Eeyore and Tigger in our depression and our anxiety realm, that definitely hit me as well when I was like, okay, so do we have a little something?
23: Dandelions took a nap, even got to fly. Everybody shared presents with me. Even got me the best cake in the wood. Sounds like a pretty good day to me.
21: So may he rest in honor, Peter Cullen, another one of our greats that we lost this week.
22: There was a rain cloud just following us all around this week.
21: Yes,
22: the full moon was mooning.
21: Very much so this time. So I did my full moon rituals that I have, that I'm like, okay, let's
22: Dolly is going to come into the conversation a little bit today, too. So yes, we'll be honoring all those that have left a legacy.
21: We will just be grounding. And so hopefully you are grounding yourself as well, as a lot of things are going on, especially this time of year. I think that people are also going through those transitions as we move into the next season, especially if you're, if you have kids around and you're like going, I'm getting them ready. I'm getting myself ready. What are we doing? So I think there's just a lot of kinetic energy that is always bouncing around this time of year.
22: And I see a lot of people love this time too, because they know there's an end in sight in the sense of being able to get a regimen back.
21: Exactly.
22: You know, summer's
21: routine
22: just like
21: is
22: great. And so I know a lot of people that love this time because they can sort of see in the horizon that time period where they're going to be able to get some routine back.
21: I am one of those people. So I'm like, you know, starting the, like, really put some different things in play this summer so that I could have more space to do some other things regarding setting our little ecosystem in my house up for success as we move into the next season. So I agree with you. It's like, okay, let's get these things working.
22: Well, I wanted to start this conversation because this week we're going to talk about how to live healthier. So I'm not talking just about how do we live longer. And we'll talk about a lot of stats because it's interesting, because we're definitely living longer.
21: Yes.
22: And I looked up a lot of stats that I want to sort of sprinkle into the conversation about the difference between living now in 2026 versus living in 1926.
21: Right.
22: And so we'll sprinkle some of those conversations in. But I thought it would be good to sort of start with just talking to you and Woody about what are things that you think make you healthier? What are things that you think that you've incorporated that have helped your health, that have made you just feel better?
21: You want to go first, Producer Woody?
24: No, the obvious one for me is exercise. That's been the, talk about grounding for me, that's like, to steal a phrase from The Rock, as I often do, it's an anchor to my day.
21: Yes.
24: And it it's a nice opportunity to check in with my body and to try to work some of the just aches and pains out of my body. But then being able to engage and feel stronger. I like to do weight training. So Those sorts of things always give me just a natural push afterwards. I could go into a workout feeling miserable and come out of it feeling better for sure. It's a guarantee. So I the more I incorporate exercise, the better I feel for sure.
22: Have there been periods of time when you haven't exercised at all?
24: Yes.
22: And then do you feel, I know I'm like pretty much alley-ooping a question here to just slam dunk it, but like, do you feel a huge difference between the times where there's no exercise in your life?
24: Absolutely. Yeah. It's night and day. Yeah.
22: And it's not just physical, right? That you feel differences in.
24: It's equally mental as, physical and mental for sure.
22: Mm-hmm.
21: And for me, I think it's the way that I've reevaluated my mindfulness practice and what's going on in my head was the biggest thing. Because I would incorporate, like, throw it all in like a stew pot and then wonder why nothing was working. Mm-hmm. And then for me, it was unspooling. Well, what's going on with your, you know, in your headspace and being able to build in capacity there? Because then it made it so that there was more space for everything to actually work. So now I can be more present when I'm working out, or I can be more present with my son, or when I'm working, you know, in this space. And so that took time for me to be able to unspool the way things worked in my brain to kind of dismantle some of that stress. Mm-hmm. So it could be each of these moments deserves what space they have. And that's when things really, I think, started to click to me, and I started to, and we'll put it all in air quotes, feel better.
22: Yeah.
21: And I'm like, it feels better. Like, because otherwise I was going, why am I doing all this stuff? And none of it's making a difference is what it felt like. And I'm like, well, you really have to, it starts with what's going on in your head.
24: What does that mean? What does a mindfulness mean? Is that like meditation? Is that?
21: For me, it's more of just being able to have moments of peace and quiet in my brain. It's being able to have space to be acceptant of how I feel about a thing right now. The next thing that I have to do on my list, the fact of whether I have to forgive myself for not being able to get everything done. So for me, it's an overall practice of what's going on in my head at any given time. Because before it would be, okay, well, I'm working out, but I can't really enjoy it, or it doesn't feel like it's doing anything. And that was because in my head, everything was so messy. And so once I was able to start getting those things to kind of align, then it was it literally, and I say this and it sounds trite, but it was like I finally had a chance to exhale, because it was like, okay, that thing's going to be okay, or it's going to be what it's going to be. But I'm good. I'm going to do this right now. So I hadn't been able to feel that sense of peace internally that things were just going to be fine.
22: What I love about both of your guys' answers is you found a way to check in with yourselves. Like, you check in physically, like you sort of say, okay, how do I feel in this workout? And then that sort of lets you have a gauge of where you're at, not only strength-wise physically, but mentally, emotionally, and just sort of process things by checking in that way.
24: Absolutely.
22: And I love that. And your answer is sort of, how do I just make sure that I check in with myself? Which it might seem as we talk about it, like you use the word trite, but really when you think about the times that you're the most stressed and that you're the most, like, honestly, when you look at probably your patterns in general, when you're not living as healthy as you can, it's probably because you have no way of checking in with yourself.
21: Right.
22: You're probably taking care of others, or you're just trying to get through the day, or you're just trying to survive. And so that's where I think it's really important to see, like, you don't have to have, there's not a textbook answer of how do we all live healthy, and that these, you know, check it off. This is it. This is it. This is it. You've got to find what works for you. But what really resonated with me with both your answers is you've found ways and feel best when you're checking in.
21: Well, I actually got to the point that I wanted to be able to notice when things were starting to go diagonal before outside factors did, because I can think back through a few times in my life where somebody in my circle would actually get to the point that, you know, going, are you okay? Because I would do something and they would go, well, you're coming out really diagonal right now, or you don't look okay. And it, for me, because I am such a, you know, things are very internal. That means I was pretty far down the path of not being okay by the time anybody else would notice.
22: Right.
21: And so now I'm going, well, let's figure out how you can check it, how I can check in with myself. So before somebody else gets to see it, because that has been better too, because then I don't get to those points anymore where I'm just absolutely exhausted or falling apart or so depleted that I can't refill myself. I have to have somebody else do it. And so that has been a big shift over for sure the last 5 years for me, that I notice a tangible change in that.
24: That's really, I feel like I'm sort of on the cusp of discovering how to do that. And I feel like it's very mysterious mm-hmm. and still unclear to me. Like, what does that mean? What am I actually practically doing? What am I tangibly, you know, how am I clearing the mess or checking in or, you know, sorting out the things that feels like, as it relates to weightlifting, like it's a lot easier. You know, you have a form and you push or you pull,
21: Many reps and something. Yeah.
24: There's a very clear formula for how this practice is supposed to go down. But mentally, I'm a bit lost.
21: I'm gonna try and find a tangible way to explain the way it looks in my head. So imagine you have a giant ball of string that's just all knotted up and all messed up. And I used that yesterday because yesterday I was working with my 3D printer and had to re-spool some of the wire. And it's going, okay, well, what end do I start pulling on? And I would just, you know, I've just gotten better at finding that end. But then anytime you do that, often you make a knot or you make it worse and you're like, okay, now I got to untangle that little piece and I have to do that. But the overall amount of mess that you have is lessened. Mm-hmm. And that's what
22: and
21: I feel like.
22: Sometimes at a time, like you don't even realize like you've unwound it a little bit and made it less of a mess.
21: Exactly. So, I mean, I don't think that anything is ever completely quiet, you know, in my brain, but I can now, I have straightened out enough of it that I can see where those knots are and then go start addressing those knots mm-hmm. and know that there's still going to be times when everything gets all thrown up and they thrown around and then shake it all up again. But knowing, okay, all you got to do is find the end. You know, for me, I'm like, just find that one end, start pulling on that end. And then you'll figure out the rest of it as you go. Does that visual help a little with what I'm doing in my head?
24: It's still maybe a little metaphorical that I'm still, you know what I mean?
21: So you want that's the thing. Okay. So, but the
22: Can
21: tangible
22: I also say
21: things.
22: One thing though, just like, because I think it helps your analogy is that a lot of times too, people get to the point where they have to find something to help unwind, whether it's exercise or to be a little bit more mentally aware mm-hmm. because they get to a point in life where like life has just become chaotic and a big ball of mess.
21: Yes.
22: And I think all three of us can relate to this because a lot of times probably when we've made better changes, it's because of shifts in our life or because of something that's happened. And then it's like, okay, we know we have to unwind this ball, but what do we do? And any movement forward mm-hmm. can be beneficial, which we can talk more about.
21: Yeah, so we can pick that up on the other side. We'll go through some tangible things and maybe something. And because I'm going to give you an answer that you're not going to love, but it's an answer on the other side of this whole thing. And if any of our listeners would like to go ahead and get their voice into the room, if you want to talk about how you've unspooled things and for yourself or some tangible things that have worked for you, feel free to be part of the conversation. You can call us at 651-641-1071. Be right back with the Holistic Health Show with Dr. Megan from One Agora Integrative Health.
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1: 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And hers were pizza, gnocchi, crab claws, a BLT, and chocolate chip cookies. 6 months later, Jimmy Kimmel invited her over after work and surprised her by cooking all five of those items.
2: 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Rebecca, go ahead. Okay, Hank. Okay, Molly. No, slowly, please. And he's just like taking notes the whole time. Wait, what did you say? Oh, gnocchi. How do you spell that? G. Okay, got it.
0: We'll have the juiciest stories you need to know, the rumors swirling that are about to blow up, and the messiest celebrity scandals that just broke. 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

0: Welcome back to the Holistic Health Show with Dr. Megan from One Agora Integrative Health. I am Ms. Shannon. That's producer Woody. As we said, we'd love for you to get your voice into the room. You can call us at 651-641-1071. That's
1: 651-641-1071.
0: I was like, can I make it to the end of the telephone number?
2: And the sneeze said no.
0: Exactly. It's not like, I've got you. Let's race.
1: And all then right. My head said, can I remember the phone number? And luckily, it's 1071.
0: Yes, yes. So it all worked out.
1: So I think we were all like teamwork.
0: Yes, teamwork it. As we are continuing to have the conversation about just overall health and wellness.
1: And you know, there's so many times where I will say, and I mean it, this conversation is so important because I think when you look at everything that I've had to go through with clients and patients, like the thing that I think is so helpful for me is I get to have conversations like this with people and really see what makes us tick, what makes us human. And so, and I really, really like having conversations with you and Woody, not because it's my Sunday morning and I am appreciative of it, but because I think you two bring two very good different points to the conversation. So all the time.
0: And Woody, back to what we were trying to relate that was too still metaphorical for you before when I was talking about my wellness practice. So the first thing I started with, because everybody needs to start someplace that works for them. What worked for them was I started with my gratitude practice, because I'm like, because what I could do just because for my personality standpoint was I could sit there and go, I'm grateful for these good things that are going on in my life. I'm grateful for my health. I'm grateful that my allergies aren't so bad. Like little things all the way up to big things. And then being able to have that started working. The next thing I started doing is going, well, what can I do? You know, what is my primary thing right now? And it's like keeping track of all of the things that are going on in my brain and feeling like I'm failing all the time is what I felt like. And like in just little microwaves all the time, I felt like I was failing. And so when I started looking at it from the other side of, no, what's all the stuff you did get done? What are the good things that are about you? And just hyper focusing on that, even like little things. That was the good first string in that whole spool that I told you for me to pull on, was to get more clear about who I was, who I wanted to be, what energy I wanted to bring into rooms and worlds and things that I was a part of. That's where I started. And that was a tangible practice. And one of the practices was every night before I went to bed, I wrote a ta-da list. And like, here's all the stuff you did today so that you don't wake up tomorrow feeling like you were terrible because you didn't get everything done. It's like, but here's the stuff you did do. And then the more I did that, the easier it became to just see that organically. And I think that that goes back to the tangible thing that you were talking about. Yeah. We all know when you work out, the reps get easier the more you do it. And it's easier to go, I don't feel like working out today, but you know just automatically that you'll feel better once you start, so you just do.
2: That's helpful.
0: That's how my brain works. So I think it's figuring out what is it that your brain defaults to most easily that gets in your way. Does that make sense, the way that I'm saying that?
2: Yeah.
0: So just one little thing. For me, it was you beat yourself up so much you can't even enjoy the good stuff that you have going on in your life. So figure that out. And then, once I started doing that tangible thing, then I didn't necessarily have to do that all the time for my brain to default back to, no, you did do a bunch of stuff today, girl. Stop. You know, kind of thing. Stop beating yourself up. Because then there was another voice in my head other than the, why didn't you accomplish all of this stuff and you should be getting far, you know, that kind of thing. So I think it's figure out what voice is, what negative voice, let me say it this way so it sounds less woo-woo. What negative voice is talking to Woody right now the loudest? And then figuring out what the counter is to that. And then what can you do to make that other voice have more space to become as loud as the negative voice? Does that sound?
2: That's interesting. Yeah, I think all of that is helpful and just knowing that you dedicate a specific time and space to, process these thoughts and to try to create new behaviors and understanding that dedicating the time for this process is what is resulting in the change in behavior.
0: Yeah.
2: Because I think like having that, like having a procedure like or dedicating, all right, this is how I'm going to do it.
0: Right.
2: Like I said earlier, it sort of remained a mystery. It's like, okay, are you just trying to catch yourself in the moment in the middle of the day.
0: No, because that's difficult. Like, I can do that now because I did the pre-work to be able to do it. And so, like, and I think, and I didn't, you know, I wasn't one of those people that said, I'm going to sit down for 15 minutes every day and do this. It's, I'm going to do this process and it's going to take however long it takes. And I'm going to commit to this particular thing for me. And I do believe that that can be different for all of us. That's why I said, well, what's the main thing? You need to figure out what the main thing is. That's if this voice wasn't so loud in my head, what would it allow me to do? So maybe it is I could catch myself quicker in the middle of the day when I'm about to snap because the kids are wearing me out, because my kid wears me out too. Mm-hmm. But that has become something that I'm able to do because I was able to figure out the capacity in my brain and slowly go, well, now I have more space for this. And a lot of the reason why I did it before bed for me personally was so that I could also start working on my sleep hygiene, because that was another thing that I was like, I need to prioritize rest and recovery, because I hadn't. And it was making all of these other things not work. It was making it difficult to work out. It was making it difficult for it to to think clearly. It was making it difficult to parent properly and to have the kind of grace and mental clarity that I need to be able to deal with challenging situations in a parenting situation. I didn't have any space because I was tired and I was exhausted. Yeah. So I'm like, if I can fix that a little bit, just even get a little more rest, then I have more time to do this. And I'm like, well, you know what? When you start thinking about this stuff, 2 a.m. when you can't do anything about it. So let's figure out how to do something ahead of time.
2: Those behaviors that I feel like what leads to ultimately what we're talking about here, which is a healthy life.
0: Right.
1: Yep.
2: Is being able to create or have healthy patterns of behavior.
0: Like, I know I have more time and a better attitude about working out, about washing my face, about doing all this stuff, because I started with that one thing of figure out how to give yourself more space in your brain. Mm-hmm. For me, that was just the thing, because I, you know, I've told Dr. Megan this before. I was just at a point that I was throwing all these things at the wall and nothing was working. Mm-hmm. I'm taking the supplements. I'm doing the things. I'm talking to my therapist and I still don't feel good. And so I had to figure out what to start with in my brain to go.
2: Yeah, if you don't have a clear mind,
0: no,
2: none of it's going to stick.
0: Right.
1: Well, and I can tell you what research would say, too, just to sort of piggyback on all this, is make the habits like connected to something. So like if you're talking about the gratitude that you're mentioning, maybe you do that at the end of each rep. Mm-hmm. Like, you know, you just say, at the end of each rep, I'm just going to say something that I am appreciative of, whether it's something small at the moment, like I was able to complete that, or whether it was like, oh, you know, my son made me giggle today.
0: Yeah.
1: And so, you know, something like that where it's connected, you're more likely to do it. Mm-hmm. Or like some people will connect things to brushing their teeth or just something they're going to do every day, no matter what, but
0: in
1: connect a habit to that.
2: That's really cool.
0: A lot of the thankfulness and the gratitude comes, people attach that to meal times because we're accustomed to doing that.
2: Sure.
0: So it's, what do you do all the time? Like my compassion practice, and I got this from a book that I had shared with Woody, to get more in the habit of just doing it all the time. One of the things they suggest is every time you get in the car, you'll just think about, you know, being compassionate to the people that are around you and what are you thinking. And so there are ways that you can make these little things.
2: Boy, what a good time to bring that out, too.
0: Yeah.
2: Because I don't know about you, but I like getting
1: my gratitude when you're driving these days. Yeah.
0: Instead, I'm like, I'm going to use this compassion for that person because I don't know what they're going through. I'm going to use this compassion in the grocery line. Exactly. But I'm like,
1: but I'm sure they're a nice person when they're not on the road.
0: And I say this and I go, but I wish them well. But that's how I feel. Is I'm like, I wish them well.
1: Or I just hope appreciate that they're not my family member and I don't have to see them again.
0: Or so. I turn it to the other one. I hope that they safely drive wherever they're going. Kind of thing. And so I'm like, that's what
2: I mean, our relationship with strangers, I don't know. I mean, it's impactful. Like,
0: it really is.
2: The way that we have to engage with other people every day, that really does affect how you...
0: And infect. You're right. Infect as well.
1: Well, and that might be where we want to pick up after the break, is that actually one of the things that we talk about, what makes life better and what shows up time and time again with any research, is social connections.
0: Right.
1: But one thing that I think is really interesting about now, and this sort of goes now toward away from 1926 versus 2026, is actually like the people, like strangers and whatnot, have more of an impact through social media, just every day, strangers matter more to us than they did 100 years ago, and that actually affects our health.
0: Right. So we would love to pick that up on the other side of the break. We'd also love for you to be part of the show. You can call us at 651-641-1071. Be right back with the Holistic Health Show with Dr. Megan from One Agora Integrative Health here on My Talk 107.1.
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0: Yes, it is very often about the beautiful things you have in your life. It's big and small.
1: Mm-hmm.
0: And we're going to cover some of that as we continue this conversation with my friend Dr. Megan from One Agora Integrative Health. This is the Holistic Health Show. Again, the phone number is 651-641-1071. That's 651-641-1071. So these two studies that you dropped into the email that you sent to me, I do like covering these because I think that they're different but the same,
1: yeah.
0: You know, about stuff. But then I think some people just gloss over them and go, well, that was just because of the region that they lived in. But I like, no, but there are still some takeaways from it.
1: Yes.
0: So do you want to start with the Blue Zones study that talked about?
1: Yeah, so the Blue Zones, I think, is the big sort of encompassing mm-hmm. that this is really the interesting ongoing. And it's right out of the University of Minnesota.
0: Right.
1: So it's really interesting that, you know, it's been around for about 25 years.
0: Mm-hmm.
1: And it's been this a whole question on which sort of cultures, where do people live the longest? But not that they're trying to get to a certain age. Where do they have a quality of life?
0: Right.
1: Throughout that period of time. And it started with 4 blue zones. Now they sort of look at 5. But it's very interesting because when you look at the reason for a lot of those blue zones, it's not what you think.
0: Mm-hmm.
1: You know, it's not a situation of they took the most supplements.
0: Right.
1: Or they had the best medical care.
0: Or drank the most water.
1: Yeah. Sometimes people are shocked by this mm-hmm. stat. But like in the United States, I mean, we spend more on like our healthcare system obviously is in the trillions now of
0: right.
1: what we spend. Where do you think we are for outcomes in all countries?
0: Are we going by numbers of...
1: Yeah, so like, you know, if let's say...
0: Oh, geez. I think we're solidly...
1: Of all countries.
0: Of all...
1: Industrialized countries, but all countries.
0: Yeah, I don't have the numbers of how many countries we're looking at in there, but I've looked at that before. Where we're solidly at the bottom of the middle. It's what I remember every time. If mm-hmm. I feel like last time I looked at it, we were nestled in the bottom of the middle.
1: Mm-hmm.
0: As far as industrialized countries, we're way low.
1: So what do you sort of think for the fact that we've spent so much money? I mean, we have, you know, the ability to do great healthcare components.
0: I think it goes back to if you look at the other studies where they talk about the happiest countries, mm-hmm. we don't ever chart. And I think that that's part of it because mm-hmm. there's overlap between the ones where the people in the country rate as happy,
1: mm-hmm.
0: not necessarily monetarily, all that stuff gets bumped in. Just that overall, you know, whenever they do a survey of happy, those countries overlap the blue zones more than the
1: yeah.
0: U.S. does
1: yeah.
0: ever.
1: Do you want to take a guess on a number?
2: Last.
1: Well, yeah. Not last.
0: We're not last.
1: Like, because this is all, I should say, this is all countries. So there are some
0: correct.
1: Countries where, but we're like, we usually come between 34 and 36.
0: Yeah.
1: So, I mean, which is crazy because
0: mm-hmm.
1: we get outperformed by countries that do not have the resources that we
0: at
1: do
0: all.
1: Have. So we're not doing so good with healthy and happy here in the
0: right.
1: U.S.
0: Right.
2: I'm shocked.
1: Yeah. Yeah.
0: And I think that it's also
1: we'll give
0: a
1: you
0: matter-
1: a second to process that one.
0: Right. I know. He's all like, how dare you come up with numbers, Dr. Megan? But I do think that it's also what we've prioritized as far as
1: for sure.
0: health here
1: mm-hmm.
0: Is that we've prioritized a variety of longevity, but we haven't prioritized the quality of that longevity right
1: mm-hmm.
0: now for a variety of reasons. I think a lot of that, and again, this is not Dr. Megan, this is Ms. Shannon and her conspiracy theories. We have prioritized.
1: I have my own, she has her
0: exactly.
1: own.
0: Exactly. We have prioritized length of life if it can be monetized.
1: No, that's true.
0: If we could keep you around by something that we can
1: healthcare
0: monetize.
1: Healthcare is a business.
0: Exactly.
1: It's a business.
0: Right.
1: Yep.
0: And so,
1: like everything else, it's a business.
0: So figuring out some other ways to add in some of these lifestyle changes and these other things are difficult because a lot of our things are based on where do you fit into the economy, the global economy, but also our personal economies, because that's what moves us forward and makes, you know, and provides safety and security for you and your family. Of course, a lot of those are economic. So it's, how can we do these things that aren't based upon
1: yeah.
0: how many supplements you're able to buy for you and your family?
1: Right. Well,
0: and that, I think, is also
1: yeah,
0: great
1: no, exactly.
0: to talk about.
1: And so, that's the interesting thing. 100 years ago, the major illnesses and acute threats were infection.
0: Mm-hmm.
1: So obviously, antibiotics have made us take that off of the list, which is great. Childbirth
0: right.
1: was actually a major death
0: mm-hmm.
1: Concern 100 years ago.
0: Right.
1: So, you know, and we're not seeing that anymore as a major health concern. Pneumonia, tuberculosis was one of the major causes of death in 1926, and then accidents.
0: Mm-hmm.
1: Now we're talking about cardiovascular disease,
0: right.
1: Cancer, some metabolic concerns and diseases. And most people now, when they die, will die with what's called comorbidities, like multiple diagnoses.
0: Right.
1: And so we've definitely improved lifespan, like age. So back in 1926, it was 56.
0: Right.
1: Now I think the last time I looked, I think it was 73.
0: So and I think it's interesting when we talk about those comorbidities, because I had a friend and he mentioned, you know, because we were talking about trying to eat better. Mm-hmm. About eating healthy. And he's like, well, I don't worry about it too much because, you know, everybody used to eat organic in 1930s and they didn't have the life expectancy we had. And I said, okay, well, now you're oversimplifying this.
1: Right.
0: So that, yeah. They also didn't have all of the pollutants in the
1: that
0: food.
1: That is true. Oregon Trail, no one died of of eating processed foods. They all died of cholera or whatever they got.
0: Yeah, right, yes. Exactly.
1: That is true.
0: Smallpox.
1: Like, yes,
0: they still were getting smallpox. So I get it, you know, that they didn't live as long as we do, but now it's different.
1: And that's the conversation is like, we went from diseases that would kill you in either moments or days
0: right. mm-hmm.
1: to now diseases that are actually taking years off of our lives and mm-hmm. decades off of our lives and sometimes take 20 to 30 years to even develop.
0: Right.
1: You know, so it is a situation of that. I think we do have to be more aware of our overall like health, because we could live longer and better, but we have to be an active participant
0: right.
1: in that decision. And so that circles back to what we talked about at the beginning of this, is we have to make decisions for ourselves that are going to let us have, you know, that 20 more years that we get. We have to make sure that that's a high quality 20 years.
0: Exactly.
1: And we have to do the work to make sure we keep some miles on our tires.
0: And I also think there was a quote, and I'm going to misquote it, so I'll just summarize it instead, where it says we can't control how long we're going to be on this planet, but we can control how we feel during those years so it feels like it's longer.
1: Mm-hmm.
0: And that's a lot of what I kind of bounce back to is going, you know, well, what can I do to make sure that as long as I am here? Because when you're going to be gone, is when you're going to be gone,
1: mm-hmm.
0: you know, kind of thing. But I can go, well, while I was here, I enjoyed it, or I felt like I made a difference, or whatever it is that motivates, you know, mm-hmm. each and every one of us to get up every day.
1: Well, in those blue zones, what they taught us was that a lot of it wasn't, you know, Okinawa, Japan, they really sort of tied that a little bit back to diet.
0: Mm-hmm.
1: And some of the foods that they ate were helpful. And they really have come back with that high fat, like a Mediterranean diet has been really healthy for a lot of these cultures. But it actually came around a lot. We really have come back with that high fat like a Mediterranean diet has been really healthy for a lot of these cultures. But it actually came around a lot more to social connectedness and purpose. And that's mm-hmm. one thing that I've seen in the medical

0: like it was a misunderstanding and nothing obviously majorly happened. But I, you know, like that stayed with me. But then, you know, there was a lot of good things and I didn't give them the highlight that I should in my brain.
1: Yes.
0: And so, you know, I think we too now, especially in this sort of post trying to get over that COVID era, mm-hmm. like we really don't have the social connectedness
1: right.
0: and we just don't have the connectedness that we used to. And we are more even, a lot of our days are made from strangers on social media.
1: And I think that we, there are certain things that are working against us as well with social media. And again, I'm one of those people, you know, as a creator, I'm on social media. I try not to go too far down any particular negative rabbit hole, but I do understand how social media can have those effects on you. And it almost tries to tell you that it's more important than everything else. Like there are things in the feed saying, hey, you know, the people in your life or your family or all these people, they're not gonna support you the same way a bunch of strangers on social media will support you and all of those things, to encourage you to look at it like it's more important than what connections you can build personally. And I do think it needs to be a blend of those
0: exactly.
1: two.
0: Where I agree.
1: It needs to be, here are the people in your, that you count as your circle, because that's one of our, you know, core hierarchy of needs things, is that connectedness and that feeling like you're, you know, quote, part of a tribe and that you have those people. And I think it is difficult to figure out how you build those and build those teams and little pockets of different support systems that you have.
0: And I see so many people's health decline when they don't have the social connectedness. Or, you know, you hear these stories, and I've seen these stories of people who, you know, it's their last days and they keep alive until they get to say goodbye to somebody.
1: Right.
0: And then they see that person and then, you know, they die shortly after.
1: Right.
0: And same thing with purpose, is I see so many people, once they lose their purpose and if they don't have a goal, or, you know, honestly, too, the power of suggestion, like when they're told, hey, you have 3 months to live.
1: Right.
0: There's so many stories of they live 3 months in one day,
1: right.
0: you know, or they live 2 months and 3 weeks. Like, it's just, it's very, very interesting that there's this whole concept of just how important all these other things are, and we don't talk about them enough.
1: Right, right. And so I also think that it's good to remind people that, like, I have these conversations with, like, my mom and my stepdad, because now they're both retired. I'm like, y'all need something to do.
0: Mm-hmm.
1: You need something to do. Like, that's back to your purpose.
0: Get a hobby.
1: Like, get a hobby. It doesn't matter. It doesn't have to be intense, but have a thing that you're like, this is what I do. Because I do agree with you that, you know, not just in my head, but the research has shown you need to have a thing, mm-hmm. you know, other than scrolling Netflix. That's not enough of a purpose.
0: Right. No, it's not a fulfillment. And so, and we see that all the time, that, you know, whether it's like volunteering, and their research time and time again shows that people who retire earlier mm-hmm. tend to, especially the ones that retire earlier and don't have something else to fill that time,
1: right.
0: that's genuinely a purpose, that they don't live as long.
1: Right.
0: And so it's very, very interesting when you put all this together, and these are things that are just so important for overall health and wellness, and they're things that we should change now.
1: Yes.
0: Find a purpose now.
1: Right.
0: You might be 20 years away from retirement, but find a purpose that's not your job.
1: Right.
0: You know, and that's the pot calling the kettle black, because I spent a lot of time with my job.
1: But I'll give you a little reminder now. You said it out loud. Now that you've named it,
0: yes.
1: you can claim it.
2: Easier
1: so it's
2: said
1: good.
2: Than done, me.
1: Right.
0: So I said it, then I claimed it, and I said, but like, because that at the end of the day is something that can give you purpose now, but my job is not going to be my
1: right.
0: end legacy.
1: Right. So. All right. Well, we'll pick up this conversation on the other side. We'd also love for you to be part of the show. You can call us at 651-641-1071. Be right back with the Holistic Health Show with Dr. Megan from One Agora Integrative Health here on My Talk 107.1.
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4: I hate to have to ask. 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
5: 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We call those the old school suckers. 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
4: 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That's next year's t-shirt.
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4: Yes. Hayden, that is next year's t-shirt. All right.
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0: Welcome back to the Holistic Health Show with Dr. Megan from One Agora Integrative Health. I'm Ms. Shannon. That's producer Woody. Still time to get your voice into the room. You can call us at 651-641-1071. That's 651-641-1071. I want to bring this one up because I've had to practice this.
1: Okay.
0: That whole morning light thing. Like how you used to, because I have the blackout curtains because it stays so dark. Mm-hmm. I mean, so light for so long, certain times of year. So I had to, I've had to commit to at least open that little curtain.
1: You can be a vampire during night, but come out of your coffin
0: exactly,
1: and check
0: like,
1: in
0: open
1: on the sun.
0: That. Yeah,
1: so. It's huge. I mean, I really think that like grounding yourself in the morning is such an important thing. Like, Woody, do you work out in the morning or in the afternoon or just whenever it fits into your schedule?
2: I would prefer to work out in the morning.
1: In the morning.
2: But I'm also not willing to get up at like 6 or 5 to work out. It's, that's a little too much of an ask. I've been there before and it definitely feels like it has a more impactful effect on my just well-being and attitude if I do throughout the day if I do it in the morning.
0: I don't do my full workouts in the morning because I don't have enough time and I'm not going to get up early. What I've started is I change the name of the alarm on my phone when it goes off. So I get up, I open the curtain, and I do 20 push-ups. And I just do 20 push-ups.
1: Yeah.
0: You know, kind of thing. I was like, just do the 20 push-ups. I mean, I've seen that in a bunch of movies, and I'm like, okay, I'm going to do that. I'm just going to. So I don't do the full thing. I just do the 20 push-ups. And I got you got those out of the way. And then if you get busy the rest of the day, at least you did something.
1: Yeah.
0: And that has done a lot to start my morning with more clarity.
1: Right.
0: Like, I wish I had time. But, I mean, there's lots of times where I'm tired. And I've tried to do the first thing, meditation, do all this stuff. That doesn't always work. But just knocking the 20 push-ups out has helped.
1: Mm-hmm. Well, and what I try to do, because I'm pretty quick to want to get on my phone, is that I have set a rule that I have to have green time before screen time.
0: Okay.
1: So I have to be outdoors. Now, it's easy when you have dogs. A little bit easier. Like, you can check it off. But, yeah, no, I have had sort of a rule that I can only have screen time, emails or whatever, until once I've had green time.
2: I love that.
0: That's a good one. All right. We also
1: love like a little rhyme.
0: Exactly. We always love for our friends to be part of the show. So you can call us at 651-641-1071. So is this Joe? Are you calling us? What's your question for Dr. Megan?
3: Well, I'm Joe, and my question is, I'm just like a supplement crazy the past 10 years. And I don't know if they're fighting each other. I have a friend who ChatGPT is my stuff and yells at me all the time. You don't need this one. You don't need this one. And I go, but this one said it does this. But then what the ChatGPT says about supplement has nothing to do with what the supplement was advertised.
0: Well, the advertising is what's doing you dirty, not the supplement per se. But that is because it is fair. And it's good to have a friend like Dr. Megan, because I do that sometimes. Like, and I call her my should I spend this money friend. And it's nice to know.
3: Should I make an appointment? Is that the best idea?
1: Yeah, you definitely can make an appointment for that. Because then we'll talk to you about should we do some like blood work? Should we do some things that'll help answer that question specifically for you? What you're bringing up, Joe, is a very common thing that patients say, like the first time we talk, is like, listen, I don't want to take all these supplements. And that's totally legit. And so, you know, but then it's like, okay, well, let's sit down and really go through your list of like, what are your main concerns? What have been your health conditions and concerns? What's your journey? And then let's maybe put in some objective information, like some testing, and then figure out what do you need. And then remember, some supplements can be temporary.
0: Mm-hmm.
1: So there are some supplements.
3: Oh.
1: Yeah, that's another thing. And the other thing I'd say, Joe, with the current state we're in is maybe ChatGPT it, but GPT it for yourself, because what ChatGPT does do is put in a little bit of your bias.
0: Mm-hmm.
1: But where that can be is the situation of then you can say, when they say maybe like take away melatonin, then, and I'm just throwing that one out there, but then you can say, well, you know, before I was on this, I had a lot of problems sleeping. I'm sleeping better now, but maybe I'm also on magnesium. You know, you can put in like the, well, I feel like I got a lot out of this. Like, should I stay on this or do I get this from another one? Put in your brands too. So, you know, if you're taking Thorn multivitamin, put that in because it will say, well, you're in all of these, maybe you have like more B12 than you need. So you can do those kind of things. I think, though, that
0: you're
1: probably not as hot of a mess as you think. But like, for instance, maybe a probiotic. Like, I honestly don't take a probiotic every day. I go through cycles with probiotics.
0: Mm-hmm.
1: So, so there's those things, too. And then there, you know, like I take Estrogen CDG, which is one that helps with hormones. I take it Monday, Wednesday and Friday.
0: Mm-hmm.
1: So, because I am not, like, I, too, don't want to take 20 supplements a day.
0: Right.
1: And so, and I know that it's very easy to be like, well, I'm going to take this, I'm going to take that. And then we talked about this, too, but take a break. Like, you mm-hmm. know, take a break from one of them at a time for, like,
0: let
1: a month.
0: Let them run out and see.
3: Oh. Yeah,
0: because I've had to do that before. Don't just keep adding. I think what we do is we keep adding. And then and so sometimes you're like, well, then let this other one run out and see if it's actually doing something. So I didn't take Yeah, exactly. I had one where I stopped, you know, stopped taking it for a while. I'm like, okay, I think that was doing it. I'll do that for a mm-hmm. while again. But then you know, there's other ones I'm like, and I haven't bought them again.
1: Well, and that's super powerful. Like, if you take one out and you're like, oh, that one was doing a lot, which happens sometimes, too. Like, you're like, I don't know if this is really doing anything. Like, L-theanine is mine.
0: Mm-hmm.
1: That, you know, when I'll take that out and cycle it out sometimes. And then when I get through a lot of stress and I'm like, I feel more on edge. I'm like, oh, well, I'm not taking my L-theanine. And I'll put it back in.
3: I do feel those.
0: Yeah.
3: What's the estrogen one you said again?
1: So
3: that's my biggest problem.
1: Yeah, so mine that I like is Orthomolecular Estrogen, CDG. But there's a lot of products out there. There's another one. Called Dim Detox.
0: Mm-hmm.
1: So there's a lot of ones that have ones that just help to make sure we're not building up extra estrogen.
0: Right.
1: And that's been really good for me because I've had hormonal issues my whole life.
0: Mm-hmm.
1: But
3: 160
1: now,
3: and I don't have any.
1: Well, but you still can have hormonal issues.
0: Yes.
1: That's the thing about being a woman. Even when our hormones go away, it's just like, well, still.
0: Now I need this one, you know, my brain is working properly if I take that one. So, yeah, I agree.
3: Yeah, I'm mm-hmm. not paying for that belly freezing stuff. I'd rather just do it naturally.
1: Yeah. But that's a good thing. It's like, you know, you're wanting to stay on top of like what your body's telling you and like get the messages. So, but yeah, I would say the two sort of things that I would say that I'd recommend is either make an appointment and then we can talk about what objective information, and any of us can help you. Myself, Dr. Heidi's really good at that. Dr. Mark, any of us. But, you know, we can really go through then and say, okay, well, let's get some information and see. Or the other thing that might just be very helpful is you put it into ChatGPT, but have a conversation, not a one time.
0: Right. Not just I'm taking all this. You need to talk through the issues.
1: Yep. And
3: okay,
1: say
3: information.
1: Yep. And then you can ask it questions like if I was to only take 4 of these. And then you can sort of start there because then you'll be like, well, no, you took away my L-theanine and I need that.
0: Yeah.
1: And so you can, and then if you feel like it took one away and you're mad at it, put it back in and be like, okay, I need this one. So
0: right.
1: I think that's a good place to at least start.
3: Excellent. I'm definitely interested in an appointment, so I will work on that.
0: OneAgoraHealth.com, Joe.
3: Thank you very much. You guys have a great day. It's beautiful.
1: Yeah.
0: You
1: thanks
0: too.
1: For listening.
0: Enjoy your Sunday.
3: So. Thank you.
0: All right, well,
3: enjoy you guys. Thank you.
0: Thanks, Joe. Well, we have 2 more minutes. So what do you want to wrap up with today, Dr. Megan?
1: Well, I think, like, when you look at this is that, you know, I think the biggest message I want to take away is that our health is about us. And the reason I started this conversation by asking you and Woody to really participate and tell me what you guys do that you think is healthy is that you've got to find what works for you. And know, too, that one of the themes I think you guys were talking about that's really important is when you start to make one decision that's helpful, other ones will come.
0: Right.
1: And then the other thing I wanted to mention when we talked about with like habits, there are 2 books that I really like. The Power of Habits,
0: mm-hmm.
1: which talks about how to make these changes, and Atomic Habits.
0: Okay.
1: And I think both of those have some really good, easy ways of if you want to make changes, like how you can do it in ways that like will stick.
0: Mm-hmm.
1: Like psychologically, how can we change our habits as human beings? Because, you know, we are sort of responsible for changing our habits and the trajectory of sort of our thoughts and our life.
0: Right. And just, you know, find a place to start. You don't have to do everything all at once. You can make one incremental change that might help you get to. I love that when people talk about, I felt 1% better after I did this. And then you just keep adding them all up.
1: Yes. And they will. They will start to add up. And know whenever you're going to make a change, there's another thing I've learned. The universe is going to get in your way.
0: Oh, like gosh,
1: The universe has a sense of humor.
0: Mm-hmm.
1: So, like, if you decide I'm going to be really good with finances, the universe is going to send you a big bill.
0: Yeah.
1: And they're going to say, are you so sure?
0: How's this?
1: Yeah. Mm-hmm. Like, when you decide you're going to work out, the universe is going to say, I'm going to twist your ankle just a little bit.
0: Yep. And then you'll figure it out.
1: Yeah.
0: You know, kind of thing. So you just have to go, well, you know, am I going to give up or find a way to work around this? So if you need people on your side, you know that you have the whole team from One Agora and everybody here at the Holistic Health Show.
1: Yes.
0: You can always call us and we'll be happy to be good cheerleaders for all of you. But if you would like to get a hold of Dr. Megan and her team, it's very easy to do so. You can go to oneagorahealth.com or you can call them at 952-681-2157. 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
0: 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I am Ms. Shannon. Producer Woody is here as well, and so we would love for you to go ahead and get your voice into the room.
1: Yes.
0: You can call us at 651-641-1071. That's 651-641-1071. As we pick up part two of the conversation we started last edition. So, I want to share, just because I saw you take a drink. You are the inspiration for my latest potion. So everybody that listens knows that I have my beverage potion.
1: Is there cayenne in it?
0: It is! Oh! So this has, coconut oil, 2 tablespoons of coconut oil, some cinnamon, some cloves, and some cayenne. I bought the cayenne because of you. And I was like, I looked it up and then I put it in there. So see, that is what is in my current potion today.
1: Cheers.
0: So, cheers.
1: Cheers to you. Cheers to whoever, we're drinking this morning.
0: You gotta swirl it a little bit. Yeah. You gotta swirl it.
1: The cayenne will settle at the bottom so that last sip can be a doozy.
0: Exactly. So you gotta swish.
1: That's happened to me at the end of the show before when I'm like,
0: it's like a flake.
1: A whole bunch.
0: A whole
1: 1/8 of a teaspoon in one drink.
0: And I don't taste the coconut as bad as I thought it was. I thought it would make it feel like oily and all that stuff. So, no, the latest potion, it's good. I went through I know Woody before it was all the chia seed water, and I do still do the chia seed water, but I needed additional benefits. And because of the coconut, it can't go into the chia.
2: Coconut and cayenne is a little scary to me.
0: Why?
2: I'm not a huge coconut person.
1: Just do
0: the cayenne. It doesn't have a flavor, really. I know, yeah. It is good. Like the first one, I'm like a week into doing this every day. The first day, I was like hot flashing. I was a little sweaty. I didn't even have that much, but I was like, I got a little sweaty over it. So
2: I'll think about that.
0: Yeah, give it a shot. Just a pinch. Not a lot, just a pinch. So, yes. Okay, so back to what we were saying.
1: I wanted to recap on last week. If you missed last week, and it would be a good one to revisit if you haven't, or if you weren't able to take any notes, because we're talking about what are some things people can do to have be prepared, right? Have a resilient financial household, right? We can't control the economy, the greater economy, but we have all the control over our own economy. Even if things happen unforeseen, right? There are things you might be able to do today to at least start working towards having more of a resilient or a stronger foundation in your own personal economy. So one of the things we talked about last week was to have a strong cash reserve or, quote, like an emergency or contingency fund, or we could call it like an expected fund, because we know things are going to happen.
0: Right. You may not know what the thing is going to happen, but inevitably things will happen.
1: Inevitable fund.
0: Correct. I like that. That does sound, that gives a little more power behind it.
1: It sounds a little classier,
0: right? It does, yeah. Like when I say that my safe at the house isn't my safe, it's my vault.
1: Right.
0: So my inevitable fund. I like that. I think I might rename that on my
1: I know. Yeah. I was going to say, I when it came out, too, I thought,
0: emergency,
1: I like that better than emergency has kind of a, like a, almost like you're like brace, right?
0: Correct.
1: You're bracing yourself because it's like, what's the emergency?
0: But the fact that you planned for this, inevitably something will happen.
1: Yeah.
0: I do like that. Mm-hmm. Well done.
1: Well, thank you.
0: You can keep that. Put a little TM
1: here
0: behind
1: on the
0: it.
1: Show. You all were part of this new phrase.
0: Yeah, our inevitable
1: wait till
0: fund.
1: It gets. I'm a trademark.
0: TM
1: no, I'm just
0: it. I told you, TM it.
1: Can you?
0: Oh, thanks. You might. Sweetie. The framework, we might. I'm going to look that up when I get home and see what you can do
1: then. Interesting. Yeah. Okay. So the next thing we talked about last week, eliminate high interest debt.
0: Mm-hmm.
1: Right? Work towards that, because obviously the interest on that stuff can be very hard to overcome.
0: What is your take on when people, because I've been seeing a lot of these commercials, basically because you can tell how the economy and people are in a different mode. I have seen a lot more of those debt consolidation things. So as people are deciding if that's the right course for them or the right kind of company, are there certain pitfalls or things they should look for? Because I know some people are, you talked about the credit card debt being so, I mean, the credit card rates being so high.
1: Right.
0: So if somebody's like, well, maybe what I can do to get out of that is to use one of these consolidation
1: debt management companies. There's definitely ways to do that. But here's my caveat to that.
0: Mm-hmm.
19: your habits have to change for any of that to make sense.
0: Right.
19: Because you don't want to just keep putting a Band-Aid over things and consolidating and or doing like a home equity line or something right. that's going to be lower interest or refinancing, which, again, if you had a low rate and now and it's 2 or 3%, now it's going to be 6%, right? So, but there's times when that still might make sense.
0: Mm-hmm.
19: But
0: you
19: like
0: can't
19: I said,
0: charge it back up.
19: If, right. Yeah. If you're just going to wipe it out and then not change your habits that got you to that point, it's not going to be beneficial in the long run either. It's
0: Fair
19: just
0: enough.
19: Going to prolong or postpone the immediate issue of
0: so
19: the
0: if
19: high
0: it's
19: interest
0: just
19: debt.
0: This helps you pay it off faster because the rate's lower than possibly.
19: Right. So here's what I would say. Here's
0: possibly.
19: What I would say. If it was a inevitable thing
0: yeah.
19: that mm-hmm. that you didn't have a inevitable fund to cover.
0: Mm-hmm.
19: That created this spike in debt, that's a little different. If it was something that the spending just crept up over time because you're spending more than you have coming in right now, then that's I think that's a trend versus
0: right.
19: an isolated incident. And so that would be the case where I would say decide if you're going to make changes in that, in
0: gotcha.
19: Your actual habits, in the spending that you're doing day to day. If it was that one-time isolated event, I think that's a different story in dealing with it that way. Because if that's not your habit,
0: right.
19: but something happened, and for whatever reason, maybe you just had a number of inevitable things happen.
0: Right.
19: Maybe
0: mm-hmm.
19: you did have a fund for it, but mm-hmm. then it was wiped out.
0: Yeah.
19: Right. So anyway, so there's any number of reasons where I think it still could make sense. But it, like I said, it's not gonna benefit you in any way if your habits are just going to put you back in that place. It's just going to put you in a deeper hole.
0: Right. Gotcha.
19: So that's my two cents on that.
0: Mm-hmm.
19: The next thing we talked about last week was just know what it actually costs you to live, right? And that's
0: yes.
19: where I think it goes back to what we said. Are your habits, are you spending more than what you have? But having an idea of what your actual living expenses are is just such a great exercise
0: mm-hmm.
19: just for any of us.
0: Right.
19: Just to have that piece of information. And what I find, too, when I go back to that and when I look at things again periodically, I spend differently. I just
0: yep.
19: do.
0: Yeah.
19: Right. I might say, yeah, we don't need that extra this or we don't need.
0: Right.
19: Or we'll wait this week. We'll get that next week or
0: right.
19: whatever. Right.
0: Mm-hmm.
19: You just do. You have a better handle in general.
0: Right.
19: On your finances.
0: Like
19: so,
0: I'll do that next step. Or is that.
19: Yeah.
0: I do that every once in a while because, you know, I like my DIY projects. I'm like,
19: yeah.
0: but are you really going to do that right now? So
19: right.
0: why are you spending that money
19: right.
0: if you're not going to do it? What's your priority? So
19: yeah.
0: it is good to be able to have those priorities so that you're not just stacking up
19: right.
0: spending that's not really benefiting you.
19: Yep.
0: Mm-hmm.
19: Mm-hmm. The next thing last week then we talked about was just preparing for inflation. Just be prepared that, again, 10 years, 20 years, 30 years down the road, as you're looking out, even prior to retirement, that you maybe just are putting more aside.
0: Right.
19: Because the cost of things and or making sure your income or you're earning more, however your income is rising, whether
0: mm-hmm.
19: it's through raises or whether you're trying to make major steps or leaps in your career path, just to be able to have more in future decades and things for purchasing power. We talked about, and that kind of leads into the next one, diversifying your income.
0: Yes.
19: Trying to make sure that if you can have income coming from multiple places so that if your main employment were to go away, maybe you still have income from other things. Maybe
0: right.
19: you have rental income or maybe you can do some consulting or
0: mm-hmm.
19: and then in retirement, you know, having retirement income, Social Security, right? Having
0: right.
19: additional savings. Maybe it's some part-time work in retirement. I'm seeing more and more people doing that, not necessarily out of need. Right.
0: Yes.
19: Some out of need and necessity. Some out of I just want to be busy.
0: Yeah.
19: I don't want to sit around and do nothing.
0: Something to do.
19: Right. But
0: yeah.
19: it can only benefit your retirement income picture as well.
0: Right.
19: Because it puts less stress
0: fan,
19: on your bucket.
0: I'm a big fan of having I call them hobby jobs. So if it's a hobby job or volunteer.
19: Yep. You know, that's what
0: of,
19: I call
0: I
19: them
0: mean,
19: too.
0: Because hobby jobs or volunteering, I just think it's difficult to build community and to have friends these days, I think, and have
19: mm-hmm.
0: stuff to do. And that gives you that stuff to do is what it seems
19: See,
0: like.
19: See, I don't think it's that difficult. If you find, you just got to look a little harder. I
0: think
19: don't know.
0: It's harder for people to break through and make those connections.
19: You think so?
0: And so, you know, like it, a lot of people, like it's their work friends or their community. And so it's very difficult. So I think that that does help because
19: yeah.
0: they don't get those regular interactions. I mean, I got a lot of information on that, too, when I was talking to some of the nonprofits that I work with
19: yeah.
0: that talk about the loneliness. I think that's part of it, too, is that at least you have a built-in, if you volunteer someplace or you do that, it might be a good gateway for you to have those connections.
19: Absolutely.
0: Yeah.
19: Absolutely.
0: Or have a hobby job. You know,
19: right.
0: I know some people in some of the, like, at the grocery store that I'm like, that's just his hobby job.
19: Mm-hmm.
0: You know, I'm like,
19: they love to be social. They love to
0: see it, Ted.
19: Chat with people.
0: Yeah. I don't want to think you want to work until you pass on from here. But it's more of what can you do to stay engaged with other people and what works for you.
19: Yeah, mm-hmm. absolutely. So, and then we talked about increasing your skills. So, and that could, maybe it's hobby related. Maybe mm-hmm. it's, right, maybe you can align additional income with increasing skills, with addition, you know, with
0: right.
19: all these different areas. So maybe you can align all these things and build a community, build your
0: right.
19: community in the time. Invest in productivity is another area we talked about. I know there's a couple more that I want to go back to, but mm-hmm. review your retirement plan is the next one that we talked about last week. And that one, I think, is just a good one as a reminder for people on an ongoing basis, at least annually if you can. But just to look at all your different facets of your retirement plan. And I'll key in on a few just as reminders for people when we come back.
0: We'd also love for you to get your questions into the room. To do that, you can call us at 651-641-1071. Be right back with the Financial Health and Wealth Show at my friend Cassandra Brazier from Avila Wealth here on
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0: Welcome back, everybody. Thank you for joining us for this edition of the Financial Health and Wealth Show with my friend Cassandra Brazier from Avila Wealth. 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
19: That's what yes.
0: It's good to give people, again, especially right now where there is a lot of uncertainty, mm-hmm. to go, well, here's some things that you could be doing. And I think that's always a positive to give them a, you can't affect this, but here's something you can do. You can
19: right.
0: look back through, you know, you can look back through, as you were saying, what does your retirement planning look like? You can look at some
19: yep.
0: of this stuff and try and make some choices and
19: right.
0: what you can control.
19: Correct. I think that's really the message in all this, is that there's so many unknowns, but what are the knowns
0: mm-hmm.
19: and what are the things that we can affect and impact? And I think taking any step you take, I think, just helps to give you a little bit more confidence and sense of security because
0: right.
19: you know that you're doing things that will be beneficial no matter what, right?
0: Yes.
19: So when it comes to just reviewing your own retirement plan, a couple of things I'm just going to key in, and we went into more of this last week, but just always double check your employer match. Either make sure that it's still roughly what you think it is, that you're putting enough, you're not missing out on that. And then your allocation, to make sure your allocation is in alignment with what your risk tolerance and or goals are with your own investing.
0: Is it good to have somebody help you look at it? Because I know one of the things you also talked about is that they can have different names but do the same thing. So you can be in this cap, that cap, but it does the same thing. So
19: Correct.
0: You're really not as diversified as you think
19: that's
0: you are.
19: That's a very real possibility.
0: Okay.
19: For someone who wants to DIY that, you can. I would say a lot of people, if they're going to DIY, either they're going to dig in enough to try and figure out that there's not a lot of overlap. I would recommend that.
0: Right.
19: Or I find other DIY people just pick the target date fund that best aligns with the time frame. That's great. You could a lot of times you can do a little better if you do go with an allocation, but not always, right? There's
0: okay.
19: no perfect. If there was one perfect strategy,
0: everybody
19: would do
0: it,
19: right?
0: Yeah.
19: So it's just going to depend. But you certainly, especially if you're someone who wants to be a little bit more on the growth aggressive side, I recommend people go outside of the target date ones because those are you know what I mean? You're going to get what you get, which is fine. Maybe that's what you want,
0: but they don't adjust.
19: They do
0: really
19: adjust.
0: Until, like,
19: they adjust on a time,
0: to the
19: on
0: date.
19: A schedule.
0: Right. Okay.
19: They adjust on a schedule. And so they will be more aggressive, but you may want to be even outside of that, right?
0: Okay.
19: So it just depends. And I was on a call with a couple in their 30s this last week, and we were talking about risk tolerance and allocations. And they legitimately have about 30 years to retirement, right?
0: Right.
19: And he said, well, I don't know, you know, I've been kind of more middle of the road, but, you know, I know we have some time. And this is a common conversation with people, whether they're in their 30s, 40s, 50s, 60s, right? You don't need every dollar on day one of retirement.
0: Yes.
19: Right? You have some dollars that you're going to need some dollars right off the bat, likely,
0: mm-hmm.
19: right? Maybe not. Some people wait a little bit into retirement and have other streams of income initially, but you are, right? But you don't want to be 100% totally conservative day one,
0: right?
19: Or the year or two before either, right?
0: Mm-hmm.
19: You have some of those dollars you may not touch for 20, 30 years into retirement. So
0: right.
19: for this 32-year-old who wants to retire at 62, I said, you may have some of those dollars you won't touch for 50 to 60 years, right?
0: Mm-hmm.
19: So we had
0: Let's
19: that perspective.
0: Let's get them working for
19: you. And he said, yeah, the husband. Yeah, that mm-hmm. no, that makes a lot of sense. And so I think that also that perspective can help maybe to give you an idea of maybe some of these we want to be a little more aggressive with.
0: Right.
19: You have this long, potentially long time frame, right? So, okay, I want to keep going. We talked about not chasing the headlines.
0: Mm-hmm.
19: This is now, we have not talked about this. We're going to transition into some additional things that I think are helpful for people building that strong, prepared financial household. So build in financial margin.
0: Okay.
19: And what that means is, It's the idea of between what you could spend and what you do spend.
0: Okay.
19: If that makes sense.
0: Yes.
19: Maybe you have $5,000 a month, $10,000 a month, whatever it is,
0: mm-hmm.
19: but it doesn't mean you have to spend that much, right?
0: Okay.
19: So maybe trying to work your budget, what you're actually spending, which was one of the things we talked about last week, what is your actual living expenses? Maybe try and work those expenses down so you have that discretionary income or financial margin, whatever you want to call it.
0: Right.
19: So
0: I like buffer. Like, I like having a buffer where it's like, okay, including what I would like to put away,
19: mm-hmm.
0: because back to the inevitability of things, it's like something's going to come up. So it'd be nice that something comes up that it's just a little thing like, oh, or this, you know, it turns out that things, you know, got more expensive or I need to buy extra this or my kid's extra hungry. Who knows? You know, kind of just stuff.
19: You know. But it does. It gives you flexibility in your budget. So... If an extra inevitable thing pops up,
0: here's a silly example. Yesterday, I had to fill up my car. I needed gas, so I went to fill up the tank, and I hit the wrong button. I meant to. Have you ever done that where you're like, I meant to get this one that costs X, and I ended up doing this more expensive one that costs Y?
19: Mm-hmm.
0: Well, I'm like, all right, car. I hope you appreciate this. You got the fancy caviar gas tonight. kind of thing. But I'm like, that's an extra $20 or whatever it was. It was like, yeah. It was more than I thought. So there's just things silly. I'm glad that it was something silly. But I remember going, ugh, like at myself going, yeah. How did you even
19: that
0: do that?
19: Yeah,
0: exactly. That was unnecessary. Yeah. So there's might be just unnecessary
19: things. But you're
0: things.
19: Okay.
0: Right. But your
19: you
0: buffer,
19: okay.
0: It's
19: you
0: not
19: going
0: to overdraw my account.
19: Right.
0: Right. So it might, you know, there might be other things in your life that you need a buffer because you're like, yep. I forgot to turn that subscription off, you know,
19: right.
0: Or something silly
19: yeah.
0: that you can handle. But those things add up.
19: Right. Mm-hmm. But it's good. So, yeah, if you can build in a buffer,
0: mm-hmm.
19: it just it does. It gives you more flexibility, more options. You know, maybe an opportunity appears and
0: right.
19: that you could take advantage of. Maybe something, like we said, an inevitable thing happens
0: yes.
19: and you can handle it easier. Maybe someone needs help and you want to be generous. But it gives you more flexibility and more
0: right.
19: options. So that's I think, always having flexibility and options is a benefit in a prepared financial household plan.
0: Absolutely.
19: So we got some trivia, Woody. I didn't roll it out right off, but I didn't want to disappoint.
0: He's ready.
19: I don't want to disappoint.
0: Yes.
19: So, okay. What percentage of adults told the Federal Reserve they were either, quote, doing okay or, quote, living comfortably financially in 2025? We have A, 53%, B, 63%, C, 73%, or D, 83%.
0: You want to go first?
2: I'll say 53. Because I think we're a bunch of liars. But yeah, go ahead. 56.
0: I'll say 63. I'm also pretty negative on this one. So what do you think?
19: C, 73%.
0: Ooh, that is much better than I thought.
19: It is. But here's what I would say. If you remember from last week, only 63% said they could handle a $400 surprise entirely
0: so
19: with cash or equivalents.
0: It. They're calling
19: so,
0: it comfortable.
19: Well,
0: but
19: it's interesting,
0: they got no
19: right?
0: buffer.
19: I think that's an interesting
0: mm-hmm.
19: Comparison to look at. So maybe feeling financially okay and being financially resilient aren't necessarily the same things, right?
0: Right?
19: So it's interesting in that wording. People might say, "Yeah, I'm okay. I'm fine. I'm good."
0: Right.
19: Right. Well, how often do we tell people that anyway, right?
0: Exactly.
19: We always, how are you doing? I'm good. I'm okay. You know,
0: it goes back to what Woody says. They lied.
2: Yeah, I think people are reluctant to, as we have been taught to sort of, it's not necessarily, it's outside of decorum to talk about finances
0: right?
2: in general.
0: Mm-hmm.
2: We don't necessarily want to confess that we aren't doing so hot.
0: Right. Because, sure. I mean, at least if I talk to some people in my circle, they are not doing like... They would be in the, nah, I'm not doing all right. Yeah. We all
2: yep.
0: struggle,
2: mm-hmm.
0: you know, kind of stuff. Yeah, get it.
19: Mm-hmm. So anyway, that's the statistic from the Federal Reserve. But,
0: okay.
19: But again, who are they asking, right? I want to know who they're
0: yeah.
19: asking.
0: Asking their friends.
19: No
2: who
19: one asked me.
2: Surveyed.
0: Yeah.
19: And you guys weren't called. So we,
0: right.
19: Right now, that's suspicious.
0: Based
19: and
0: upon,
19: we want to know
0: exactly,
19: who they're talking to.
0: Based upon our anecdotal response,
19: right.
0: I think we disagree.
19: Oh, that's funny. Yeah. So we want a list.
0: Right.
19: No,
0: we do
19: kidding.
0: Want a list. Let us know who told you that they were doing fine. What 70% of people said they were fine.
19: That's
0: so
19: funny.
0: Cool. Good to know.
19: Yeah. So the next thing we want to talk about is being prepared legally. Okay. Because this can be an overlooked area for
0: yeah.
19: financial preparedness. A good question to ask is, if something happened to me tonight, could my family actually execute my financial plan tomorrow?
0: Yeah.
19: And I
0: talked to that with my younger sisters, and they are at least past going, oh, that we don't want to talk about that. It's like, no. We're at an age
19: you've normalized
0: that we should
19: it.
0: Do. Exactly.
19: I bet it's not, it's you doing it.
0: Well, that's true. I am the one who's going, it's not, we're not being sad. We're being, here's the stuff.
19: Yes.
0: It's just figure it out.
19: Yeah.
0: Work it out. So I agree. You're right. I've been saying it for a couple of years. Like, it's not sad to talk about these
19: right.
0: things. We're just talking about stuff.
19: We're just talking over tea.
0: I get you. You're right. It is me. I did normalize it. You're right.
19: That's good, though.
0: I will take that credit.
19: That's good.
0: So,
19: maybe they're normalizing it with their circles, too, right?
0: Going, let's all talk about our wills and whether we need a trust or not. You know,
19: yes,
0: who's our beneficiaries?
19: Let's have a glass of wine and talk about our power of attorney.
0: Exactly. And your transfer on deaths on your
19: right.
0: accounts.
19: Do you have your TOD set up
0: exactly.
19: on your banking?
0: It's just
19: no.
0: Light
19: oh.
0: conversation is what we have.
19: Have another biscuit.
0: Right. So what are we going to pick up with on the other side of the break?
19: I want to highlight a few of the areas legally to kind of check off And if you don't, I think it's very common that people don't.
0: Okay.
19: But I do want to highlight them because if you don't have them in place, they're really good to have in place.
0: All right. We'd also love to get your voice into the room. You can call us at 651-641-1071. 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
19: So let's talk about some of the legal things that would be beneficial to have in place.
0: Yes.
19: Okay. So either a will or trust. It really kind of depends on your situation. And
0: right.
19: You don't necessarily
0: need both. Like you've talked about that on a previous edition.
19: Yeah. No, I would. Here's what I would say. Know what your goals are first, right? What you're trying to accomplish. And unless you have some of these outlying circumstances or if you have children that have delicate or complex relationships mm-hmm. or habits
0: or
19: in
0: needs.
19: Their lives or needs. Mm-hmm. Absolutely. Special needs trusts
0: right.
19: are necessary for a lot of people's families if
0: right.
19: you have someone that's special needs. So those are all different things where then a trust, certain trusts would be appropriate, right? You may need an elder trust,
0: yeah.
19: Care trust, if you have assets and are wanting to preserve or protect certain amounts and so forth for long-term care. Anyway, so there's different times when certain ones may be appropriate. Some general things that I would say are beneficial to have are healthcare power of attorney documents, healthcare directive, that's, basically a healthcare mm-hmm. directive, and a financial power of attorney. Now, those are things, though, that are there for if you are incapacitated but you're
0: right.
19: still alive. Those the authority of those end upon death though.
0: Mm-hmm.
19: So you can't have like a power of attorney, a financial power of attorney and healthcare direct well, your healthcare directive obviously would be no good if you passed away
0: correct.
19: Anyway at
0: right.
19: that point.
0: Yes.
19: But your power of attorney that ends and then it kind of goes to then who are your beneficiaries?
0: Yes.
19: And then that's where things will get directed to. So that leads me to the next one of your beneficiary designations. We talk about this over and over and over again.
0: Right.
19: Whatever's listed on your actual financial documents and things, whether it's life insurance, whether it's your 401k at work, whether it's your bank accounts, whether it's, an investment account, whatever it is. all those kinds of things, whatever, whoever, whomever is listed is where things are going to go.
0: Right.
19: Now, one area that I know we talked to about is that sometimes people don't put any designation on your bank account. Sometimes that's overlooked. You may have set them up 20, 30, 40, however many years ago.
0: Right.
19: And don't ever think about it, right? Because you're in and out of your accounts all the time doing things, but we don't always think about, well, who do I have anyone listed?
0: Those. Yeah. Yeah.
19: Which you just may have no one listed. They don't require it.
0: Right.
19: Same thing with your house. That's something that you can put a transfer on death or TOD designation or benefit. That's basically a beneficiary designation for something that's a non-qualified asset. So
0: right.
19: Those are things that you can add. Same thing with if you have just a straight brokerage account that's not a 401k, IRA, or any kind of retirement account. You may not have set up a beneficiary on that. It's not automatically always part of an application process.
0: So is that something that people then need to have find like a family law attorney, or they can go and check themselves?
19: No, that's something you can go into the bank and put a TOD on your account. You can, if you want anybody to help you do it for your property, you could. Mm-hmm. You could do it on your own as well. There's some filing requirements along that.
0: Right.
19: And then also on the, if you had a brokerage account, you would just need to reach out to, if you're working through an advisor, just ask your advisor. If you're not, if you have your own account directly, you would just want to reach out to that company
0: right.
19: and say, how do I add beneficiary designations on this account?
0: Gotcha.
19: So those are just things I would have in place. And again, too, if you have second marriages or if you are divorced, you know, and you're not married again, whatever the case is, just double check your beneficiary designations.
0: Yes.
19: That's just a high recommendation. Same thing with guardianship wishes, what your wishes are if something happened to you, if you have children that are minors.
0: Yes.
19: Right? So have those, have documents and things in place and so forth. So,
0: and it really is, since I'm the one that normalized this in my family, as we already discussed, once you get these things settled and you just kind of have a process, it really is another thing that I feel like just gives you an opportunity to exhale.
19: Yeah.
0: It's just already done. You don't have
19: right.
0: to, like, you know.
19: It's not taking up headspace
0: right.
19: anymore.
0: And especially if you're in the pattern of worry, which, and worrying is not useful.
19: No.
0: I'm one of those people that I just fully think that worrying is not useful.
19: No.
0: You know, it's praying for something negative to happen. It's just not useful. But if you can do, well, here's what I can do. What I can do is set up these things. I can handle this. And so every time you get that moment of worry, this is something where it's like, well, I can't fix everything, but I can go make sure that this is set up.
19: Yep.
0: Or I did, you know, I looked at this and I checked what my beneficiaries are. Then at least you're doing something.
19: Yeah.
0: You know, you do something and then go back to sleep.
19: Yeah.
0: Back to
19: there
0: sleep.
19: You go.
0: Check
19: there
0: your beneficiaries. Go back to sleep.
19: There you
0: then
19: go.
0: You're good.
19: Get back to bed.
0: Get back to bed instead of laying there going, what's going to happen if I die? You don't know, but you know that your beneficiaries
19: right.
0: are set.
19: That's
0: go
19: right.
0: back to sleep. Take your magnesium calm powder. You fix this. Hopefully
19: go
0: a plane doesn't
19: sleep.
0: Land on your house. Go to sleep.
19: That's don't worry plan. About that either.
0: Don't worry about
19: don't worry
0: it.
19: About
0: I agree.
19: That.
0: I agree. I don't worry about it. You can't do everything. Don't worry about
19: worry
0: it.
19: Don't worry about it. Oh, my gosh. No, I had a really good appointment a couple weeks ago with a client, and she's been a client for a while. And she you know those people where they're way older than they look, and
0: yes.
19: they're just in great health, right?
0: Yes. Mm-hmm.
19: So anyway, yeah. so this is that one of
0: I
19: that's one of those people.
0: I aspire to be that person.
19: Every time I see her, I think she does not look her age. She
0: right.
19: looks so good. Anyway, so she and her daughter came in, and it was you know, and they wanted to have a conversation about just what are all of her mom's assets, right?
0: Mm-hmm.
19: Where are we at? So that her daughter had a good understanding, too, could ask her own questions
0: yes.
19: on make sure she has clarity on it. We reviewed the beneficiary things. We made some updates on some of that. And anyway, it was just really good, just good to have the conversation. Right.
0: right.
19: So they both know that they're both on the same page.
0: Right.
19: And
0: agreed.
19: We all did that together just to, again, make sure that all the questions got answered accurately.
0: Mm-hmm.
19: Right. And any confusion or any, you know, we could clear up anything and make sure everyone had clarity around the
0: right.
19: whole situation. So, and I highly recommend that if you have a family dynamic situation where it would be helpful to have, or, you know, not even like the dynamics are difficult, but that you would want someone to help explain things
0: exactly.
19: to your family members.
0: Right.
19: Let us know. We're happy to have those conversations and things with our clients. So the next thing I want to talk about is to protect against catastrophic risk.
0: Okay.
19: So what are some ways to do that? Some risks that are out there you may not want to self-insure for.
0: What do you mean by catastrophic in this setting?
19: So what I'm looking at is you have a family, you have dependent children potentially, or you're a single parent. You have any dependents in any way. It could even be parents that are dependent on you. Life insurance, right? So something like that to help cover that. Sometimes disability. A lot of times if you have employment, you have disability coverage automatically. Homeowners insurance might be something, right?
0: Right.
19: Most of us have it. If you have a mortgage, you have it anyway, right?
0: Yes. Typically. So life insurance, homeowners insurance.
19: And auto insurance, I know, were required.
0: I know that it's different as a solopreneur. Like, how do you decide as a solopreneur if you should try and get, disability? You and I talked about this like 2 years ago and decided that I didn't need it or it wouldn't make sense for me.
19: Here's the thing is that your income is calculated not by your gross.
0: Right.
19: When you're self-employed. And so a lot of times the disability coverage you get would be based on a number that might be significantly lower than what your income actually is as gross income, because then you have your expenses and things.
0: Does it count as a better than thing situation, or is that
19: it
0: kind of
19: could.
0: Expensive?
19: So that's
0: for, like,
19: you got to weigh that out.
0: Okay.
19: You got to weigh it out, right?
0: Okay.
19: You weigh it out and see, do I want to pay X amount of dollars to get this X amount of coverage?
0: Fair enough. Okay. Because,
19: and then you got to know, too, there are different types of disability coverage. There's disability policies that would cover you if you can't do your own occupation.
0: Yes.
19: That's going to cost a little more.
0: Yes.
19: Than a policy that you can't do any occupation.
0: Fair enough.
19: Because
0: okay.
19: Could you be that greeter somewhere, right?
0: Gotcha.
19: At a grocery store? Well, then maybe you need your disability policy yet.
0: Okay.
19: Or do you know what I'm saying?
0: Yes.
19: So for certain people, they want something that if I can't do what I'm doing now, I want to, I want it covered.
0: Gotcha.
19: But like I said, you're going to pay more for that.
0: Gotcha.
19: So you just weigh that. You got to weigh all that out.
0: Because it might be, instead of spending the money for the insurance, you might not get a big enough benefit when you should just be saving it and investing it so that.
19: Correct. You
0: okay.
19: could be saving
0: gotcha.
19: It and putting it aside.
0: Thank you.
19: And for someone like you, where you can work from home, mm-hmm. easily.
0: Yeah.
19: If you can.
0: But not always, because so much of what I'm doing is being in a place and I
19: sure.
0: think or being able
19: well,
0: to like go
19: that's
0: and
19: right. You do in-person
0: stuff.
19: And things.
0: So that's why I think that there's a lot of people who have that gray space.
19: Yeah.
0: And they're just wondering if it's worth it. Like if I couldn't go and do what I normally do and I couldn't, it'd be difficult for me to find another job that does it. Is it worth it? Or should I just be saving more?

0: to know. Okay.
1: Yep.
0: Good question. Okay.
1: So auto, like I said, auto insurance, another area, potentially an umbrella policy, health insurance, long-term care. Those are the big ones.
0: Mm-hmm.
1: So I just recommend consider which ones of those are important to you, and some are required, right? But which ones are important to you that you say, yeah, this is an area that I want to have some leverage in my dollars, right? To have some coverage there. So you can't cover every variable, obviously. None of us can, but it can help protect against, like we said, kind of a catastrophic event really impacting you financially.
0: Right. Okay.
1: So the next thing real quick, I know we're going to have a break here, but just to rebalance your investments. And that's one thing. Now, if you're in your 401k and you're all in a target date fund, there's really nothing to rebalance.
0: Right.
1: If you have an actual allocation, though, and that allocation drifts one way or another, right? If you were in an 80-20 mix and all of a sudden you're in a 90-10, right? That might be more aggressive than you want, or it might be, right? So those are just things to re— and the rebalancing helps, too, because you sell gains, you buy lower on the ones that were lower at the time,
0: right?
1: If they're down. So anyway, so there are benefits to having, you know, rebalancing and things inside of your investments, inside of your models. We do that already, you know, when we're managing things. But if you're doing things on your own, that's something to look at, right? And to do some active rebalancing work on that. Sometimes you can set it up automatically. So if you do that, great. We look at when it's needed, right? When it's a good idea, when we want to take advantage of, you know, either the portfolio's out of alignment, or when we think, okay, this is the time we're going to capture these gains and things. So anyway, so the rebalancing, we got a trivia when we come back, Woody.
0: All righty. We'd also love for you to be part of the show. You can call us at 651-641-1071. Be right back with the Financial Health and Wealth Show at my friend Cassandra Brazier from Avila Wealth here on
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0: Hopefully your world is not ending. Hopefully it's not. Hopefully we're just figuring out what we can do so that, you know, as the world is not ending, we have other things that you can
1: work
0: on.
1: There is no plane landing on your house right now.
0: I do love the passion that Bruno Mars puts into things, but he's also the reason why women like me can't have normal relationships, because we need that layer.
1: He is not the reason.
0: Layer,
1: let's be real.
0: He needs to have the layer of
1: maybe
0: things.
1: Maybe he's part of the problem.
0: I want a man that will catch a grenade for
1: Thank
0: me.
1: Thank you, Woody.
0: Woody would catch a grenade for his wife. He would catch a grenade. So I'm
1: means.
0: Like, who's going to catch a grenade for me? Who's going to drag themselves across a bridge?
1: But those men are out there.
0: There's one. It's Bruno Mars. He wrote all the songs. Nobody else is doing it.
1: Who knows if he would even do that? He sings about it. Talk Nobody is else. Cheap, Bruno.
0: Mike
1: would do
0: you
1: it.
0: Need to catch a grenade for Cassandra.
1: He
0: yes, he would.
1: He absolutely would.
0: Catch those grenades.
1: He would.
0: Exactly. Yeah. And if the world 100%. Were ending, I'm sure he would do. He's a good example of
1: yes.
0: this. Go ahead. Just so I can help you pick a fight. Go ahead. If the world was ending, would you like to be next to me, Mike? What would you like to do? Just ask him. When you get home, he'll be like, you can no longer hang out with your friend Shannon. Shannon
1: like,
0: and her shenanigans.
1: Kind of is that?
0: Exactly. What kind of question? Well, Shannon just told me to ask you.
1: It was an honest question.
0: He's like,
1: he'll probably be like, what are you talking
0: exactly.
1: about? What, what was the topic?
0: He's just confused.
1: Today?
0: He's just confused. We're like, nothing. We just wondered. So,
1: just
0: welcome back, everybody, to this edition of the Financial Health and Wealth Show. Don't worry, Cassandra and her family are fine. I'm not going to try and stick fights with them. Or for producer Woody. I'm not trying to make my...
1: Mike would just roll his eye. There would be no fight.
0: He would just
1: be like, oh, okay.
0: I do not like to pick fights on behalf of my successfully relationshiped friends and coworkers. So,
1: yes.
0: No. Stay successfully relationshiped,
1: yes.
0: please. So...
1: Okay. We got a trivia promise.
0: Okay. Here we go.
1: Promised trivia
0: here we go.
1: For Woody. Okay. This is kind of a softball lob. Okay, you guys ready?
0: Ready.
1: Okay, this is about diversification because we just talked about, right, like rebalancing and things. So, true or false, diversification guarantees you won't lose money. I know. It's.
2: Oh, that's true.
1: Oh, Woody, stop it. Woody, stop it.
2: Life is full of guarantees, especially around money.
1: Especially investing.
0: Yeah. Right. That
1: just
0: is
1: kidding.
0: The most guaranteed of all things.
1: Yes, there's no guarantees in investing.
0: No guarantees at all. No, we are being sarcastic and compliance. We don't mean that at all.
1: That's right.
0: Yeah. So.
1: That was a joke.
0: Yeah. So, no, of course not. That is completely and totally.
1: You guys are
0: fault.
1: Both right.
0: Yes.
1: Good job, you guys.
0: Yes. We wish again, as we already said, that if it was a guarantee, everybody would be doing it. So
1: yes.
0: We do our best.
1: We don't want to put all of our eggs in one basket.
0: No, not at all. You don't want to keep them all in the same two baskets. You want like six
1: baskets.
0: You want
1: multiple baskets.
0: Yes.
1: We need all. Can you imagine Little Red Riding Hood with like 10 baskets? And
0: right.
1: She's like, I didn't want to put them all in one basket.
0: Right, so it's all good. This is what I brought today.
2: There's probably such a thing as too many baskets,
1: there
2: though,
1: could
2: right?
1: be. There could be, because at some point you lose the... You lose any benefit from further spreading it out, right? Like, so you want to hit the main areas that are going to be the most beneficial and then pick the right kind of percentage or weighting of that. But right, beyond that, does it behoove you to be in like 100 different mutual funds?
0: No.
1: I mean, again, there's probably a lot of overlap depending on which ones you're in. So no, more diverse, more is not always better, right?
0: Right.
1: Mike and I actually joke about that. He's like, well, if one is good, 10 are
0: yeah,
1: better.
0: 10 is better.
1: anyway.
0: I know sometimes you feel like that and they're yep. like, actually, no.
1: Actually,
0: and I heard
1: maybe
0: that
1: not.
0: From a financial mm-hmm. standpoint that there was somebody that was talking to a young athlete who was starting their career and starting to make real athlete money.
1: Yeah.
0: You know, that weird amount of money for the first time, who was trying to have different accounts because he knew that he would be FDIC insured to a certain level. So he had a number of accounts to do that when this particular advisor was like, well, yes, and that
1: right.
0: wasn't no, but it's. We're not maximizing it. And back to what you're saying before we went to the break, that not all of that money needs to work for you the same way. So
1: yeah.
0: they were trying to go, well, here's how some other investments could work and you're still covered
1: right.
0: because you do have some of those
1: right.
0: things. So, yes, that money can't in bulk go away.
1: Right.
0: But it's also not necessarily working for you as efficiently as it could.
1: Yep. All yep. true things.
0: Yes. So gotcha.
1: The next thing that we'll recommend to people is to build your financial team now, like do it sooner than later, because you don't want to get to a point where all of a sudden you're scrambling and you don't know. I mean, the bottom line is you don't know what you don't know.
0: Mm-hmm.
1: So I think even before you might think that you want to have? Because I talk with a lot of people that do their own taxes. Great. I really do. I think that there's a lot of people that can do that. I am not one of them.
0: I did that for years.
1: But I think at some point, having someone to help be a resource to you, depending on your situation, is beneficial.
0: Agreed. And I also think that it's fair to go, I start with a, and we've talked about this, but it's been a while, about the roles that different team members do. So what is your financial advisor does?
1: Yep.
0: What is your tax advisor does? What does your attorney do?
1: Correct.
0: And because there's some overlap, but it's not all the
1: there
0: same.
1: There is some overlap.
0: Yeah.
1: I mean, I talk with, in fact, if people look for, if they're looking for a CPA or a tax person, mm-hmm. I have a few that I can refer people to. And then I have that relationship with them, and so they will ping me about stuff. We'll talk because the client, if the client says, "Would you please talk to them?" Right? If they give the authorization, and we can have communication,
0: right?
1: We can talk about a situation and go back and forth, and you don't even have to be part of all of it, right?
0: Yeah.
1: So there are benefits to having people keyed in together,
0: exactly,
1: on your situation to be able to help overlap and take care of some of that stuff, but. Like, I appreciate having our property and casualty person because mm-hmm. I don't want to have to deal with that, right? There are things that I work with that I know well and that I can cover and take care of, but there are other things that I don't want to have to look into, and I just want to call them and say,
0: how
1: are we doing, right? Or you let me know when we should be changing things up.
0: My current tax advisor is great. The other thing, I never thought that I wanted somebody to handle my insurance. You know, and then I got somebody when I bought my house, and it's a huge help to have somebody that's what they do. You know, I was fine before, but it is better and has been better that there's somebody that just watches and goes, I switched you, or here's what's better right now, or here's what I think, or this went up, and I looked at all the different stuff for you, and to have it just handled. So it's nice. Yes, I could do it, but did I?
1: Or will I?
0: Will I?
1: Will
0: I likely? And so now it's like, nope, somebody else did it and stays on you about it.
1: Yep.
0: That's good.
1: So the next thing that I want to touch on is just investing for the long term.
0: Mm-hmm.
1: And that kind of goes back to the conversation we were talking about prior is that, you know, whatever your retirement doorstep is, that is not the finish line necessarily.
0: Right.
1: That might be the finish line for your work career. But as far as your investment time horizon goes, again, that could be another 20, 30 years past that. That's just a checkpoint as far as your investments go. So just to have that perspective, that longer term perspective and that time horizon,
0: mm-hmm.
1: I think is helpful. So when we, I'm going to, in the interest of time,
0: yes.
1: I had another trivia, Woody, but I'm going to skip it.
0: Just save it. Yeah, save it.
1: Save
0: we'll do it next time.
1: I know. Okay. I'm sorry. I know. Sorry, neighbor Mike, too. I know he likes the
0: sorry, neighbor
1: too.
0: Mike. We only have a minute and a half.
1: Yes. Oh, the dolphin.
0: We only have a minute and a half.
1: Fantastic. Yep. Okay. Teach the next generation.
0: Mm.
1: That is something I would really encourage people to do. That's one thing we try to do like all the time with our kids. Teach them how to earn.
0: Right.
1: Teach them how to save and invest. Teach them how to be generous.
0: Yes.
1: Teach them how interest works for and against you, right?
0: Right.
1: So how debt works with interest, how investing works, why being patient with investing matters, right?
0: Right.
1: So I think that's really awesome. Just help leave some wisdom. And maybe you still have things to learn on that. But if you learn one or two things and then you teach that to your kids, you're still that much further ahead of them.
0: Right.
1: You don't have to be an expert to try and help teach them some of these things. So build character alongside wealth. I think that is really, really neat to try and look at growing in that as you're growing your wealth and growing that to. Do you want to be more generous? Do you want to be more disciplined with things? Are you being more responsible about things? Are you being a better steward with things? So just looking at how you might be able to grow in general as you're growing your money and things along the way.
0: Right.
1: So I know we got through a whole number of things. I'm going to save the rest of the trivia for next time.
0: Gotcha.
1: But I would just say, see what areas, pick one or two areas from the last show and this show, and maybe just dig into some of those and see where you can get.
0: Right. And we also want to remind you, you can get a hold of Cassandra and her team at avalawealth.com or call them at 651-600-0855. This is MyTalk1071.com.
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0: empty. We are walking on sunshine. Howard Dean. Oh, my goodness.
1: Welcome to the show.
0: Right? We are walking on sunshine on this Friday, September 4th, 2026. What up, everybody? Welcome to the Jason Matheson Show. I'm Jace, and right over there, say hello, all in caps, with no with or starring above her name, Colleen!
1: Good morning, buddies.
0: And right over here...
1: Looking way better than both of us combined.
0: Right? She is a disembodied head to us, but you can just call her Holly Roberts. Holly, good morning.
2: Good morning.
1: Okay. Oh, there she is.
0: There she is. I thought we lost
1: thought
0: you.
1: We lost
0: That's right. Cheers, everyone. Right here.
1: Cheers. There is a haze. There is a haze in the atmosphere.
0: Yes.
1: I thought it was just dust getting kicked up.
0: Nope.
1: No, this is the thickness of the humidity.
0: Yeah. She'd be thick.
1: She'd be real thick.
0: Holly is not with us today. She is back at the ranch doing managerial things. Mm-hmm. And
1: very important things.
0: Making sure that our show is on the air.
2: Mm-hmm. Yeah,
0: in the first hour of Donna and Steve are on the air.
2: Because
1: are we having issues?
2: No, it's now that you're live, the volume is turned up at the fair and it's going to echo. Oh. So let me know if you want to talk.
1: You're going to get the feedback.
2: Yeah, I'll be over here.
1: Okay.
0: Oh, got it. 10-4.
1: Noted. Thanks, Halls.
0: Thanks, Halls.
1: Aww.
0: I just miss her so much.
1: She does look so beautiful, though.
0: She does. If you go to mytalk1071.com and go on the live stream, and we do invite you to do that.
1: Please do.
0: You will see Holly's disembodied head that we have placed next to
1: us. Not Dexter style. I'm going to be honest. I'm real deep in Dexter. So
0: Can I just warn everyone?
1: Yeah.
0: Half of Screen Queens will be about Dexter. I'm just warning everyone because I have so much to talk.
1: And okay.
0: My talkers, this is a great time to get on the show if you haven't, and go with Colleen on the ride.
1: Yes.
0: Yes.
1: Also, I do just want to say every once in a while, this is a deep tease. Every once in a while when I'm watching, I will send Jason a text that will be apropos of absolutely nothing, but it has to do with the show. And his immediate answer 100% of the time is, huh?
0: Okay. Let me tell you.
1: So funny.
0: That is, okay, I can tell this story because we'll repeat it for Screen Queens.
1: Sure.
0: But Colleen sent me, I can say it without it being a spoiler because no one really knows what you're talking about.
1: And you'll forget about it by the time you get
0: to
1: it.
0: You watch it.
1: It's fine.
0: Colleen, again, I had just woken up from a very stressful television show.
1: I just learned it was even more stressful than you told us.
0: Yeah, I forgot. There was another thing in my list of things that happened at the Jason show yesterday. I do try to watch this now. As I said, in my 50s, I'm not being dramatic when I say probably in 11 seasons out here at the fair of the talk show, the most stressful 2 hours I've had out here. And that includes day one, which I'll tell you about in a minute, but day one, episode one out here. But yeah, anyway, so I got done with that show and I went home and I cried a little. I just, you know, stress cried.
1: Yeah.
0: I wasn't like,
1: oh, for sure.
0: But just a little teary in the car, teary at home, just trying to like, oh my goodness. I take a nap, a short nap. I couldn't sleep well for obvious reasons.
1: Mm-hmm. It was all the shots of espresso.
0: That's right. Colleen, would you like to read me the text that you sent me?
1: Okay. OMG, the cabin explosion. And then I believe there's 12 to 15 exclamation points.
0: Holly, she sends this to me in all in caps.
1: At 3:39 in the PM.
0: OMG, the cabin explosion, 14 exclamation points. I look at that and I think I'm half asleep and I go, oh my gosh, is this breaking news? Like, did Colleen's cabin explode?
1: did your cabin?
0: Did
1: whose cabin
0: did
1: exploded?
0: Mama Haas's cabin explode? Is it? So I went to this is no. I am.
1: Did you serious? Oh no, I feel really bad. All
0: oh my god, no, I'm no. Or because the end of this cracked me up, and it was a stress reliever that I needed. I immediately went to the Star Tribune. Then I went. I refused to go on X. I went on Threads.
1: Oh my gosh.
0: I refreshed. I went then to Blue Sky. Then I went to NPR.
1: Seeing no breaking news.
0: I am seeing no breaking news of a cabin explode. And I'm sitting there on my couch, and then you sent me.
1: Well, no, you sent me.
0: Huh? And then you sent that it was referring to Dexter.
1: I go, Dexter, dokes.
0: I dropped my phone on the couch, and it was a stress-relieving laugh that I needed. I giggled, and I went, oh, my goodness, you fool. Like, me, not
1: yeah.
0: you.
1: Yeah.
0: I laughed for about 10 seconds, just giggled, and because I needed it so bad.
1: Your girl did not see that coming.
0: Girl.
1: Did not see that coming.
0: Girl.
1: I said yesterday to you, I said, I don't know how they're going to wrap this up.
0: Uh-huh.
1: Told did you. Not see that coming.
0: That's Michelle, girl.
1: Oh, my gosh. So, anyway, yeah, I'm deep into Dexter. Deep.
0: Yeah.
1: Deep. So, when you said disembodied head about Holly, I just wanted to be really clear. It's just her gigantic promotional fat head.
0: That you can see on the My Talk live stream. Let me reposition her because, oh, there we go.
1: Yeah.
0: I want to make the lighting good for Holly.
1: Yeah, make there sure she's not glistening because that girl ain't sweating.
0: No, she's not. There she is.
1: No, not like we are.
0: No.
1: Good morning. Welcome to the fair.
0: Welcome to the fair, everyone. Holly
1: Have
0: and I
1: a great
0: are the,
1: day.
0: The gates are open here at the Minnesota State Fair for day 9. This is our final show out here, Colleen.
1: It is.
0: Thanks to Chanhassen Dinner Theaters for our stage. Thanks to Health Partners Park Nicollet for the lactation station where people
1: lactate.
0: Thanks to By the Yard Furniture for
1: the furniture
0: and Hammernix Flooring for the
1: flooring.
0: Today's daily sponsor, I believe, is North American Banking Company.
1: If you are in North America and banking is what you do,
0: go to North American Banking Company.
1: Mm-hmm.
0: That's right.
1: We should all bank.
0: That's right. But yeah, this is our final
1: this
0: show with 2 hours to go.
1: You are like in the actual countdown
0: because I am.
1: You run a marathon. So let's talk through really quick because you said you brought up. This is how you can tell the meds are kicked in.
0: Look.
1: You brought up the fact that yesterday was a really difficult show. But you said something about the first show, day one, episode one.
0: Girl, I've never told you the story?
1: No.
0: I've told it on the air, I don't know, 3 or 4 times. This is, if I ever write a book, this is absolutely going to be in the book.
1: Okay.
0: When the TV show premiered almost 12 years ago, the boss at the time, not my current boss that I always talk about, Mim, who I've worked for since 1997.
1: Hey, girl.
0: But another boss, her name was Sheila. Sheila wanted the show to debut a week before the fair. Jeff and I begged her. We said, Sheila, can we just wait until after the fair? Because why are you going to have us debut in the studio and then move us out to the fair where we're basically going to be doing a very different show?
1: Right.
0: And we don't even have our wheels on.
1: Right.
0: Nope.
1: Oh, no. Doing it.
0: We're doing it. And we're doing it. And I go, okay. And I really wasn't in the position at that point to push back.
1: Mm-hmm.
0: We will
1: do as you are told.
0: Yes. So we did the show. We premiered it. We did 5 shows. 5! When we come back, I will tell you, this involves a man in a 3-piece suit.
1: Oh.
0: Man in a 3-piece suit. Sweating. Crying. Yelling.
1: Oh.
0: When we return.
3: Hey, it's Kendall. 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

0: Welcome back, everyone. Our final day out here at the Minnesota State Fair, day 9. I'm Jace with Clinton. Thank you, love.
1: Thank you.
0: The gates are open.
1: That was great. That was, you know what? It's early for a scream like that, and you did awesome.
0: You did great.
1: Thank you.
0: We appreciate that energy.
1: Thank you. That was, you brought the energy.
0: The gates are open. The humans are coming in. They're all heading to Peachy's or the Fried Apple Place.
1: Yeah, you guys hurry. Those lines get long quick.
0: Real quick. It's like Epcot Center.
1: It's true.
0: That's right. Hello, farmers. They're coming in their big tractors.
1: Look at that. What are they tracting?
0: I have no idea. I think it's like a tractor show. Okay, they show off like a classic car show.
1: Your tractors look great.
0: It looks great. Part two of the story, we were talking. I had a pulling back the curtain moment. I had probably the most stressful time out here that I've had. And I've been in such a good mood. Like, I've really enjoyed being out here this year. And we had fun yesterday.
1: So much fun.
0: Holly, we had so much fun.
1: Jason maxed out his espresso shots yesterday. He had seven.
0: I was so...
1: Seven. Holly and I were like, honey, you're at like a 12 and you need to be at a manageable 4 in order to just exist at the fair. So just watch yourself.
0: Holly kept looking at me like a concerned college roommate. That's how I was trying to describe it to people.
1: Yes.
0: Holly looked at me like a concerned college roommate at a party.
1: It was like you had been doing your first keg stand.
0: Oh.
1: And Holly was like giving you bumpers.
0: Yes. Or I felt like I was on like shrooms. And yeah. Holly was like, I'm going to need to watch over you.
1: Holly is the person you want around when you are experimenting.
0: Yeah.
1: Like, Holly's the person you want there.
0: Yes.
2: I was your trip sitter.
1: She's my trip sitter. She's just like the gentle bumpers. Now, I will just be amused. I will just laugh.
0: Yeah.
1: I don't care. Make a fool of yourself. That's who I am.
0: Yeah.
1: Because it brings me joy.
0: You do you, boo-boo. But Holly just kept gently smiling at me, like, kind of like, oh, sweet angel. So I'm telling you, yesterday was number one of the most stressful days I've ever had at the fair as far as the TV show.
1: Hard show yesterday.
0: The radio show is a different list. But yesterday, the TV show-wise, it was really, really bad. Number two on that list is... The first year that the show debuted, we were a week old, so we are 5 days old.
1: I'm puckering hearing this.
0: Well,
1: because I know what it's like to debut a new show.
0: Okay.
1: And not know what to expect.
0: Okay.
1: Right? And then now you're moving locations.
0: Okay.
1: And now you're in an unexpected, like, this is an uncontrolled environment.
0: Okay,
1: so tell me what happened.
0: Episode 6. Just remember, Colleen.
1: Yep. Season 1, episode 6.
0: We barely know how to do a show in the studio.
1: Oh.
0: And now we're doing a show out here at the fair.
1: Oh, my gosh.
0: At that time, the big boss, and I mean a hop, skip, and a jump underneath Rupert Murdoch, is a gentleman by the name of Dennis Swanson.
1: Mm-hmm.
0: Dennis Swanson is a towering figure in TV history. Dennis Swanson is one of the few executives to run every network, station group wise.
1: Wow.
0: He ran the station group for ABC, CBS, NBC, and he is now running the Fox television station group. He is my big, big boss. Dennis Swanson is also the man responsible for discovering a small entertainment figure known as Oprah Winfrey.
1: Okay.
0: Dennis Swanson worked at WLS, Channel 7 in Chicago, when Dennis hired her for AM Chicago. Dennis turned it into the Oprah Winfrey Show. Bada boom, bada bing, bada boom.
1: And the rest is history.
0: Yeah.
1: We all know that has turned out.
0: I heard this story many times from Dennis. I've heard it many times, but Oprah walked into the interview, did the audition. She went to Dennis's office and she goes, this is her words, not mine. She goes, you know, I'm overweight. And he goes, Dennis talked like this. Yeah, I'm looking at you. And she goes, you know, I'm black. And he goes, yep, I'm looking at you. And she goes, neither of those things are going to change. Well, because she had news directors that tried to change her hair.
1: Sure.
0: He goes, I want you just the way you are. And he looked at her and he goes, go on the air and be yourself. Okay, so that's this man. Dennis over the weekend between the debut week and the state fair, sends a message to my boss and says, I want to come and watch the Jason show out at the state fair. Dennis, and I say this for the sake of the story, not in a braggadocious way, Dennis was a fan of mine. And when I left, when Ian and Marjorie retired, and Lex and I took over the morning show, I left Fox. They, full disclosure, I'm feeling it today, so I don't care. I'm telling you everything. Offered me a horrible contract. And Ian had told me, gave me a little, the little birdie told me that this was happening. And he's like, I think you guys should take over the morning show. So I told Fox, I go, I'm going to leave. I'm going to go over here if you guys don't. And they offered me basically a shilling and a pet bird.
1: Now, I'm intrigued by the pet bird, but the shilling feels like an insult.
0: So I said, goodbye, farewell, FOX. Dennis turned into a warrant because I have since found out, and all of these people are gone. My current bosses at Fox I've loved, but nobody asked Dennis. Nobody told Dennis that I was leaving. Nobody asked Dennis for a little extra money, a shilling more to keep me. He found out and was livid. So they tried to, for the year that I was gone, tried to get me back. Okay. Now I'm back.
1: Okay.
0: Dennis is flying in from New York. Dennis Swanson is a barrel-chested, close your eyes and imagine, or Google him. He's a barrel-chested, former Marine, big guy.
1: Okay.
0: He's in a three-piece suit, and it's 90-some degrees at the, like today.
1: At the Minnesota State Fair.
0: He's watching our show and then jumping on a flight back. He literally just came in to have a meeting, see the show, and get back. I get on stage. It's 97 degrees. Again, what episode is this?
1: Episode 6. Season 1, episode 6.
0: Sitting up there, Dennis, if I'm looking at our audience here.
1: The hot dog and the taco.
0: There's the hot dog and the taco. We interrupt this story. We love you. We love you guys.
1: You guys are awesome.
0: Can I
1: get a picture? Keep talking, Jace.
0: We're going to end how we began, Colleen.
1: Yes.
0: Remember, we talked about these two on day one.
1: Yes.
0: We love a book. Thanks, guys.
1: Thanks, guys.
0: Holly, the taco guy and the hot dog guy are out here. Anyway.
2: Okay, hydrate, everybody.
1: Yeah, everybody hydrate. Don't forget to hydrate.
0: Taco, hydrate.
1: Keep it down.
0: I've never talked to a taco before.
1: Me neither.
0: Anyway, it's 97 degrees.
1: Yes.
0: Dennis is sitting.
1: Episode 6.
0: Dennis is sitting in the front row, sweating in his three-piece suit. I get up on the stage. I wear an earpiece at that time. I don't wear an earpiece anymore. Jeff, excuse me. Shane Wells, who now is a anchor at the Fox 9 Morning News, Shane is my producer. We are now 30 seconds before air. 30. We are now 20 seconds before air. Shane gets, you work in this business.
1: Right now.
0: The audience will, you'll pucker a little bit, but Colleen, you will really pucker in my ear. We're now 15 seconds to air. Shane says this to me in my ear.
1: I feel like I'm going to cry. I don't know what's coming.
0: Jace. And I give a wave into the camera. I go, yeah. We just lost prompter. We have no video. We have no graphics. Go.
1: Oh, no.
0: We have nothing. There was a shutdown of all systems. We have no tape to go to. We have no teleprompter. We have no graphics. We have nothing. And then the moment she said, go, the music runs, like the open runs. And I'm sitting there. Jeff is to my right. Dennis is in front of me. And I'm not joking. I'm not a religious guy. I believe there's a God. But I sat up straight. Jeff and I talk about this. I sat up straight and I thought, I have the theme lasts about 20 seconds. Something came over me, and I'm like, we got to do this. Jeff grabbed a woman that had a pencil, like a marker. He grabbed that. Jeff's friend sitting in the audience, by the way. Grabbed a pencil, like a marker. We had pieces of paper, and Jeff was writing one word to tell me what the hot dish stories were. So I looked at the camera. The open ended. They cued the audience, started clapping, and I go, welcome to the debut of our show out here. and Jeff is to my right, and he would write Britney Spears. So I would go, first up in the hot dish, Britney Spears is at it again. And then I would pontificate or just give my opinion on whatever. I would tell the story. Then Jeff would grab another piece of paper and write.
1: Did you have a sidekick at this time?
0: No.
1: No, it was just you.
0: Just me. That first segment of our show is 11 minutes.
1: I feel like I'm going to puke.
0: 11 okay. minutes. For all of you, you're thinking that's not a long time.
1: It is an eternity. Also, I have always only done radio with a partner. I've never had to just sit by myself and make words.
0: Yeah.
1: For 11 minutes.
0: I had no sots. Oh, I'm sorry. Sound on tape. I had no sound bites to toss to be like, let's look at a clip of Shailene Woodley. I had nothing to go to. And Jeff is sweating. He's writing feverishly everything that he needed me to do next. He was writing time cues because I had nothing, like nothing to go to. We get done with that show. And this, if I write this will be one of the best moments of my life, like just done. Dennis found out what happened, and I did not know that. He was told what happened. We get done with the show, and he pulls me backstage, and he goes, Jason, I gotta go. And he goes, and I'm gonna stop imitating him. I'll just tell you what he said, because I could cry thinking about it. He goes, I have only seen three people. I've only worked with three people that I've had this feeling about. And he goes, one was Oprah Winfrey. Two was Terry Bradshaw for the NFL, and you're the third. And I started crying. No, this is great. This is where I turn into Jason. I was so stressed. So he said that to me, and I'll imitate myself. He said, you know, Oprah, Terry Bradshaw, and you. And I go, and I just start wailing.
1: Is this
0: like,
1: in a
0: wailing.
1: Break?
0: This is, no, after the show backstage.
1: Oh, okay, you're done with the show.
0: I
1: you don't
0: start
1: have to get back.
0: Instantly crying.
1: Yes.
0: And because he's a man's man, like he's, again, former Marine, he's watching me cry, and he goes, yeah, I could have done without that. And he just taps my shoulder. And he got in his car and drove away, left the Minnesota State Fair.
1: Oh, my gosh.
0: But yeah. It was simultaneously the worst and like,
1: the best
0: career. Like, yeah.
1: For sure.
0: Yeah. It was, like, there's no better comp. I mean, please.
1: That is amazing.
0: Better than any award or any pat on the... Yeah, when you get a compliment from a guy like that, I was like, okay, I'm good.
1: That is incredible.
0: I could have literally been eaten by an animal and I would have died really, really happy.
1: Oh, my gosh.
0: Yeah. But I wanted it. Shane and I... We laugh about that every year at the start of the fair.
1: Well, listen, you know what I always say? It's either a good time or a good story. And if you're lucky, it's both.
0: Right.
1: Sounds like that one was just a real good story.
0: Girl, yeah.
1: Not a good time, though.
0: Yeah, no, not a good time. Not a good time. We're going to take a break here at the Minnesota State Fair. We'll be back right after this.
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4: 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A lot.
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23: 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We are live from the Minnesota State Fair. If we sound a little bit different, dear kingdom, but it's still the same. Hello, Queen Colleen. Hello, kingdom. And hello to our beloved Queen Holly.
1: Good morning. Good hello, morning. Queens.
2: Hello, Queens.
1: Hello, Kingdom.
2: Hello.
0: Hello, everyone. We have one more show, Screen Queens, out here at the fair. Again, that's if you're listening to us in podcast form, maybe in Australia, and you're like, why does the Queen sound different? We are outdoors in front of beautiful people.
1: We are.
0: That's right. So that's why people in Australia.
1: It's just a little different.
0: We do have an Aussie listener, I believe. That's right.
1: Good day.
0: That's right. Obviously, we have our friend Tony in Paris. Oui, oui.
1: Bonjour.
0: Bonjour. Send me some of that French butter.
1: Okay.
0: Anyway, Colleen, do you mind if I start with you?
1: I wish you would.
0: What are you watching?
1: Okay. You guys.
0: I love when we're excited about something we're watching.
1: You would hate it. If I'm being honest.
0: May I nap during this? May I drink my coffee during this?
1: You definitely need to stay with me because, and Holly knows that I watch this show and that I love this show. And Holly has a history with these folks. Because they got their start on YouTube. I love the TLC show, The 1,000-Pound Sisters. Do you love them?
0: I love the show.
1: Okay, good. Because they're the chubby bunny
2: people.
1: Yes. So they had a YouTube channel, these two sisters.
0: Keep talking. I'm going to get paid.
1: Okay, go. These two sisters, they had this YouTube channel, and they got really popular on YouTube. And then TLC was like, we would like to steal your popularity and make you into a reality show. And the thing I love about this show is that the family is actually, they're like any family. They've got their stuff, but they really are a loving family. They love each other. And it's just as much about the two sisters, Tammy and Amy, and their weight loss journeys. And then the whole family gets on their own journey, right? It's just as much about that as it is just about like their interpersonal stuff. So yesterday was the season premiere of the new premiere, 2 days ago. So I watched it yesterday.
2: How many seasons of this show are we in?
0: Six
1: or seven, I think. I don't know. But I get very excited when a new season starts because it's like I miss them. I don't like, this is not probably kind to say, I don't really love following them on social media because they're not as fun for me.
0: They are not. Right? This is so funny. I feel the exact same way.
1: I need to see the entire constellation.
2: Tammy has a million followers on Instagram.
1: No, they're not little.
0: No.
1: They're big deals. Okay, so you guys, in real life, Amy Slattin just released a song.
0: No, she did not.
1: She absolutely did. It's called Pounds Hollow, which is the name
0: of... No, it's not.
1: Yes, it is. It is the name of the pond area where they all kind of hang out in their Kentucky neighborhood.
0: Okay.
1: It's called Pounds Hollow. But here's what's interesting about this song that she released. And this is all in real life, but this is where the show picks up and you see how she does this. This song is so clearly AI. It's hilarious. So you see how she... And I'm just going to be honest. I think it's probably more work to do what she did using AI to make this song. Amy has been apparently writing poetry for years, years and years and years. So she's got all this poetry and she goes and puts it into ChatGPT, her poetry, and has them make it into lyrics for a song, right? So it's sort of her poem, but slightly more rhythmic. Then she takes it and she puts it into another app that turns it into a song. But the song is the song, but not her voice. So then she does a whole other step where she has to use her voice and the AI to produce the song. Are you with me?
0: I'm with you.
1: Okay. It's too much work. The song, I've heard it. It's terrible. I'm just going to be straight with you. It's terrible. She then said in the show... She's got a lot of songs. She's been writing poems for so long. But the only two songs she really knows of her own by heart are Pounds Hollow, which she just released, and another one, Do Not Read This Out Loud. Mm-hmm. I'm going to show you what the name of the song is, and then I'm going to ask you, Jason, to use your creativity to share with the great people of the fair what the name of this song is. We cannot say it out loud.
0: Okay, so I'm going to look at the song, the real song title,
1: the
0: and
1: title
0: then I
1: the
0: have
1: song.
0: To use my broadcasting skills
1: yes.
0: to change it
1: yes.
0: to tell the folks.
1: To a family-friendly
0: so
1: experience.
0: So I don't incur the wrath of Brandon Carr from the FCC.
1: Correct. The name of the song... What? Is that real? Yes, that is
2: Hold
1: the name
2: on.
1: Of her other song.
2: This is my personal.
1: But it has not been released yet.
2: This is my personal computer, so I can. Can you give me that so I
1: sure,
2: can type
1: I
2: it in?
1: Sure, I would love to. Yes, yes, yes, yes, yes.
0: Oh.
1: Here you go, Holly.
0: Oh. My. Okay.
1: Go ahead, Jason. You are the broadcasting professional.
0: The name of the song is. My Privates.
1: Oh, okay. Mm-hmm. Have a
0: profile like a blizzard.
1: Yes.
0: I think I did
1: good
0: pretty
1: job.
0: Good.
1: Good job.
0: A profile. I've changed that too.
1: Yes.
0: Because it gets... Yeah.
1: Like another word for cat.
0: Mm-hmm.
1: Kitten.
2: Also...
0: And, yeah. And then, blizzard.
1: Mm-hmm.
0: But if I'm McDonald's...
1: Yes, it's a different one. Yeah.
0: I think I did pretty well on that.
1: I think you did a great job.
2: I think you really did. And I think that Amy...
0: Oh, my goodness.
1: I love this show, you guys. It's so stupid.
2: She took inspiration from a Lana Del Rey song called Cola. If you know, because I'm going to show what the lyric is Lana Del Rey's Cola.
1: Oh. Yeah, there it is. That's it.
2: So
1: yes,
2: I want to say, Amy, let's get a little more inventive.
1: Yeah, so that's the thing with Amy.
0: You mean ChatGPT get a little more inventive.
2: Yeah,
1: the thing
2: exactly.
1: with the Slattin sisters, what I appreciate about them is they figured out how to be a thing, right? Like, they're out there. They're doing their thing. I appreciate that about them. I do think they're slightly derivative, but aren't we all?
2: The human experience is derivative.
0: Yes. Yeah.
1: So anyway, there. If you love the antics of the Slattin sisters, they're just authentic. They're just good, solid, authentic people. They cannot pronounce a word in the English language properly.
0: No.
1: So reading the subtitles is hilarious. They make up words. The name of the last episode from last season, the name of the episode is I'm Getting... They make up words. The name of the last episode from last season, the name of the episode is I'm Getting Mercenal Right Now. What does that mean?

0: She just, she, you know, I, the command of the English language is interesting. I just love the show. I just love the show. I just love the show.
1: And I love that we have another thing in common.
0: Yeah.
1: Granted, I stopped watching. If you just tuned, I were on the podcast. I don't need to say that. Anyway, the four shots of espresso are kicking in, by the way. Mm. I feel it. I feel it running through. We had a big drink earlier, Screen Queens. I did not know we had this in common, but I fell off about season four.
0: Oh, come back.
1: I know. I'm going to come back. Colin got real irritated.
0: Why?
1: Maybe this will be just
0: what happened?
1: I forgot what just... I think he just got sick of the... It's basically the same concept every year.
0: Yeah, it is.
1: It's rinse and repeat.
0: It is. But, you know, part of it is like humans are rinse and repeat.
1: Thank
0: right?
1: you.
0: Like, they're just trying to live their life, and we're watching them live their life. And this is a reality show. I will say, I have to say, because one of the things that is my beef with... the double lives of suburban wives
1: on TLC
0: is that the reality isn't real. Like, they're trying to feed us a reality show, but it's so clearly not real. The thing I will say about the 1,000-pound sisters and the Slatin family is they're pretty real.
1: They are real.
0: Some of the stuff is, you can tell, like, they put them in manufactured situations, but the conversations that happen and the real conflict is, it's real. I feel like they don't know how to not be real.
1: This is, it's related a little bit. I don't even know what you would call this type of content, but TLC can sometimes feel a little exploitative of larger folks because of the 600-pound life show.
0: Yep.
1: Colin and I used to be obsessed with that.
0: I like that show.
1: And then we stopped when it started feeling like, and I'll never forget this, Colin, and I'm really not making a joke with this. Colin looked at me and he said, why do they have, every episode was very formulaic, like all reality shows, but he was really hurt by the shower sequences in all the episodes.
0: Yeah.
1: Why must they show these individuals who are struggling?
0: Yes.
1: Shower, and I don't want to bring the party down.
0: No, I agree with this.
1: But why do you need to show that?
0: I fully agree with this. And that is
1: the drama is enough.
0: That is a full TLC decision.
1: Yes. Mm-hmm.
0: And so, yes, you cannot unbraid those two things, right? The exploitative nature of people in larger bodies that TLC has been signing off on.
1: And profiting from.
0: That said, the thing with 1,000-pound sisters is, to me, there's so much more.
1: And they don't feel like victims.
0: Yes.
1: They don't feel like they're being taken advantage of.
0: No, and there's so much in the family dynamics. And there's a lot of relatability, right? Like, we all have similar types of family dynamics. Somebody's on the outs with somebody else. You know, there's been a lot of conversation. Actually, there's been a real, last season specifically, there was a really heavy theme of mental health. Because what happened to Tammy Slatin, so Tammy Slatin was the bigger of the two sisters, and she had successful surgery and was able to lose a significant amount of weight. I mean, she is absolutely unrecognizable from the way she started the show. However, what happened was her medication went out of balance, and she started to behave in really difficult ways, and the family was like, what's going on with her? So then they had a conversation about what happens when you lose a significant amount of weight and you're on a certain dosage of a certain type of medication and how that can affect your mental health. Also, while you're dealing with the reality of your body changing so significantly. So there's like actually a service to the storyline.
1: Yes.
0: If you are watching it with that eye, and it's also funny because
1: they are
0: just a funny family.
1: They are.
0: I love this show.
1: 1,000-pound Sisters.
0: I'm so glad they're back.
1: Is what we're talking about. The new season. You can get it on TLC, or it's easier.
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2: I don't like how you guys are together. 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
2: No! 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
2: I feel awkward. 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
2: off. Guys, don't fight. 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
2: Just the best of the Jason Matheson Show with Colleen Lindstrom, replayed on the weekend. Enjoy. We are so glad you're here. Welcome back, everybody. It is day 84 of the Minnesota State Fair.
9: Still going.
2: But we're having a great time this year. It's so great.
9: We are, actually.
2: I said great twice, so I'll use a different word.
9: You are fabulous. A professional broadcaster.
2: Thank you. I try sometimes. That's right. Help Partners Park Nicollet, thanks for the lactation station. We love you. Come. It's a comfortable place for mothers. Men, no.
9: Stay out.
2: Stay out. Yep. Please stay out.
9: Please read the sign. Before we get to our thing, can we just throw like a heap and helping of love? Everybody put your hands together for Leah back at the ranch. She is keeping
2: That's
9: us
2: right.
9: sounding
2: she's
9: good.
2: Us.
9: And she's doing such a great job. Thank you. Thank you, Leah. We love you.
2: Yeah, it's really hard. And it's a thankless job. All the behind the scenes job. Thankless. They don't get the emails from the bosses going, oh, my God, you're great.
9: She didn't even get to eat that egg roll.
2: We didn't even get an egg roll for Leah,
9: no,
2: for heaven's sake.
9: Leah.
2: Sorry, Leah. But
9: we love you.
2: All the people during the fair that make us look good and make our jobs very easy, we do not think that we don't recognize you.
9: Absolutely.
2: We love you. Speaking of people that we love, Holly Roberts, would you like to introduce our very special annual guest?
10: Yes, I feel like this is an annual tradition now. We are joined by one of the crop art judges here at the Minnesota State Fair. Give it up for Gigi! Woohoo!
2: Hi, Gigi.
11: Hello.
2: Gigi, I want to start with a question. I was at the crop art pavilion, and I was amazed. One of the coordinators said, and tell me if I'm right with my figures here. Three years ago, you had about 200 entries, and now you're up to over 600 entries. Am I right on that?
11: Yeah, it's doubled since last year, so 600 is right. That was Marta?
2: Yes.
11: Yeah, she's my superintendent. She's amazing. I love her.
9: Okay, Gigi, I have to ask, what do we owe the great pleasure of more crop art? I mean, what do you think it is over the last few years that has made it just explode?
11: I think the last few years has definitely been more of a, we're coming out of COVID
9: sure.
11: and lockdowns and things like that. And we probably picked up new hobbies or learned about new hobbies. I know I've been writing about crop art a lot lately, and a lot of other queer folks, they tell me, they're like, oh, I picked this up because, I saw your article on Racket about it. And so that's really cool too. A lot of more younger artists.
9: Yeah.
11: A lot of people in the novice category specifically, because they're just like taking a chance and doing something cool, something totally Minnesotan.
9: Yeah.
11: And this year, especially, like, even from when I was with you guys last year, we had to push back my spot because it was the day of the Annunciation shooting.
2: Yeah.
11: And so everything from, you know, the lows of that and then going into our ICE occupation and then the highs of having incredible Olivia Miles come to our state, you know, and just re-energizing the links and making them what they are and having all these really amazing women's sports, win championships and everything. I think people want to celebrate the highs and the lows, and this is one of those uniquely Minnesotan, just very niche little areas for us to do that. And I think people love that. It's camp.
2: Yes,
9: it is.
2: It is.
9: Yes.
2: It's just, and it's art.
9: And it's everything. I mean, you said all those wonder, you know, all the, you really did a good accounting of what has sort of occurred over the last year. And when you look at the crop art, it is everything from political commentary to pop culture references, you know.
11: Yeah.
9: You know, our friend Melissa Peterman is depicted in crop art.
2: Hooker number one and Hooker number two from Fargo. Yeah.
9: So there really is everything. It tells a story of kind of what Minnesotans are up to.
11: Yeah, pretty much. And there's a lot dedicated to, like, our music scene, our activism scene. Mm-hmm. You know, like, the Sluts Will Save Us, that's up there. That was a quote from someone at Spittin' Kittens.
9: Yes.
11: So it's just one of those things where it's, like, it's so cool. And then you see these pieces of art, and you're like, oh, my God, I know that. Like, you know, you can recall it. And
9: sure.
11: A lot of people think that subject comes into, like, how we vote or who and what have you, but it doesn't. It's not on there at all. Subject doesn't matter at all.
2: It's about the art.
11: Yeah, and when I'm explaining a meme, you know, they're usually looking at me like, oh, okay.
2: That's what that means.
9: But that doesn't even enter into it.
11: No, it doesn't. Yeah.
10: So, Gigi, what does enter into it? So you've been, what year is this for you being a crop art judge?
11: This is my fifth year being a crop art judge.
10: So what are you looking for in a piece of crop art? Because it sounds like, you know, it would be so challenging to judge because it's a unique folk expression and they're all great, but what are you looking for as a judge for that blue ribbon?
11: Yeah, you definitely want to look into, like, is it a pretty good looking piece of art? Is it neat? How did you present it? Is the frame you're using nice? Or if you made a 3D structure, did you make sure everything's, you know, the adhesive as well? Did you pay attention to the rules is a big one, because there's very specific rules in certain categories. You cannot color your seeds, but then you just color them and you throw them up there. Mm. No, eliminated. Mm, yeah. Like, they really, and it's not even like eliminated. Like, you're out of the competition completely. I can't even give you a merit.
9: Yeah.
11: Like, it's one of those things. So just, I would, if you're looking at putting some crop art out there in the future, I would definitely just read the rules, please, because they'll accept you at the door. They'll get your name and your info, and they'll say, you know what? I don't know if that's gonna, be in the, you know, judging, but you'll see it on the wall, you know, something
2: plus,
11: like
2: that.
11: Plus,
2: why waste your time?
9: Well,
2: if
9: that's
2: you're gonna
9: what
2: put
9: I was
2: going to
9: say. You put all that time in, yeah.
11: Very much so. Like, it's so much time and effort that goes into this, and that's another one of the things we look at. You can see that. And one of the really cool things that came up this year was Marta was explaining to us how, you know, you
2: Marta
11: just
2: is one of the superintendents.
11: Mm-hmm. And she just painted over a bunch of seeds. And then she's like, but then these, someone did those one by one by hand. And you're like, well, yeah, it looks like that, but what's that process entail? You know, because, you know, I'm an artist, but I'm not a crop artist per se, but, like, I pick up new things, like, every year, and I learn so much every year.
2: And the grow and the event, not only in size of entries, but popularity. I was there a couple days ago doing a piece for the TV show. The wait was over an hour, Gigi. It was, I mean, it's like Disney World over there.
11: Yeah, I mean, people really like that art, and folks are like, y'all should move it, y'all should do this. I'm like, did you know that room was half corn cobs? You've seen them, just ears of corn, judging ears of corn, and now this year it's moved out, and the scarecrows moved in, but then there were like double the amount of scarecrows this year, too.
9: Wow.
11: There were a few Olivia ones.
9: I actually love this, because it isn't just that it's grown in popularity for the people who are doing the crop art. People want to see it, too.
11: Yeah, they love
9: and
11: it.
9: It's the thing I've been saying every single day. People are amazing.
2: Creativity. Can I just acknowledge, though, what Gigi just said? If someone from, like, Texas
12: Dropped in and just heard Gigi say, well, the scarecrows moved in and then the corn moved out. They're like, what the hell
9: what
12: is
9: the
12: this?
9: What is going on?
12: What
9: over
12: is
9: this
12: happening
9: place?
12: In the Minnesota, at the mm-hmm. Minnesota State Fair? Do you see in your capacity? Are you amazed at the breadth and the variety of visitors and people? I mean, we were talking now, influencers from around the yeah. country are coming here.
11: Yeah, that's, I mean, it's really cool, and I love that. And I think everybody, like, this is the one exhibition at the fair where you're going to see something you agree with, and you're going to see something that you don't agree with. You're going to learn something, and you're going to learn more about something, and that's really cool. But what I think is really cool is people are still waiting in this line, and this is the one kind of project where you have to be forcibly taken that message and kind of talk about it, like make it like a conversation. Art is subjective. Yeah. And I just feel like they go home, they have these conversations, and then they come right back or their friends come back, and that line grows every single year. I think people love seeing what the best of like our state has to offer. It's like communal, and I really like that, you know?
12: Absolutely. Yeah. Well, we love having you every year. You're like you're a member of our family now. So thank you for your fifth year in a row coming here. Thank you, sweetie. We love
11: you. Thank you.
12: Give it up for Gigi, everybody.
9: We'll see you again next year.
12: That's right. The crop art is in the Ag building. Again, prepare to wait, but don't let that throw you. It goes fast. They're so organized. You know how to move people through.
10: Yeah. It's like our Louvre.
9: It is. It's like
12: our
9: Louvre.
12: Thank you, Holly.
10: Yep.
12: Thank you for bringing it home, girl. It's our Louvre. It's our seed art Louvre, Colleen.
10: Yes.
12: We're going to take a break. We're going to wrap up.
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0: 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Who let the-

0: live at the Minnesota State Fair, the Great Minnesota Great Get Together. And I actually got some people in the audience. Yay! I don't have to talk. I'm going to move the mic. So everybody, one, two, three, clap. Yep, real people, and I paid them all $10 a piece. But anyway, if you're around, I hope you are today, that you're listening to the show. And if you got questions for me today, it's just me, myself, and I, and Woody.
1: Hey there, Katie.
0: How you doing?
1: I'm doing very well. It's so nice to hear your voice.
0: Well, so nice to hear yours, too. And so now, did you make it out to the fair this year?
1: I sure didn't.
0: You did? That was pretty well said there. That's pretty doggone good. So what did you do in this uneventful week if you didn't do the fair?
1: I've just been working. I've been one of those behind-the-scenes folks running around trying to keep things running while you folks are out there doing your thing.
0: Yeah, I think Paulie aged 50 years here.
1: Kept him waiting a little bit too long.
0: Yeah, he's like, nobody's answering. Nobody's answering. And I'm going to say, I probably, Miss Shannon and you were probably discussing things in the middle of discussions.
1: No, I was just suffering from end of the fairitis, I think.
0: you're taking a little nap, were
1: just
0: we?
1: Just a little fatigue, maybe.
0: Well, starting Tuesday, it all go back to absolutely normal again, whatever normal is. This week I went up to Silver Bay to see Katie, and I got heads up, everybody, you guys ever been to Bob's Barbecue in Two Harbors? Anybody here? No? You have to go there. Bob's Barbecue, it's right on his main street as you're going through Two Harbors, and they have smoked brisket, ribs, turkey, and chicken. I got the brisket with a loaded potato. It was $17, best $17 I spent. Oh, man, it was so tasty. You could buy the meat bulk, so we got a half a pound of brisket to bring home, and it's just as good warmed up. So Two Harbors, Bob's Barbecue, tell them Katie K9 sent you. Have you ever heard of the Bluefin Resort?
1: Bluefin Resort sounds familiar.
0: It's north of Silver Bay. That's the further north of Minnesota I've ever been. So we went there, and I'll tell you, the lake was like, this is Lake Superior, folks, was like glass. There wasn't even a wave. I couldn't believe it. We sat right on the way on the shore, and we had dinner, so it was way cool. Oh, it was so good. So we had now they're rubbing stuff up next to us here. Can you hear that over the line?
1: Sounds like, well, yeah, it's big.
0: Yeah, they're revving it up. But anyway, yeah, if you got questions, give a holler. 651-641-1071. And people here in the audience, if you guys got to want to ask a question, come on over to the rail here, and I'll kind of dip down the mic so you can say whatever question you've got. I can't get off the chair because I'm not sure I'm going to get back up again. You have no idea how high these chairs are, and they move. And I'm not as spry as I used to be. And so it's like, well, give me a little step stool. That would be nice. But, yeah, these chairs here are insane. So it's just like, I remember last year it was a little difficult. This year is even more. So I wonder if there's any exercise to do. How to get to a tall chair when you're a big person. I don't know. What can I say?
1: I've seen the other hosts. They were bouncing in and out of those things.
0: Oh.
1: They look like they could eject you out of those.
0: Oh, yeah, it's just crazy is what it is. Hi there. You got a question?
2: Yeah.
0: Hold on. I got to scooch over.
2: Probably a lot more than one. I adopted a chihuahua about a year and a half ago that's over six now, and he was abused, and he is really protective. Do you have services that you can come to my house and train, or you have any?
0: Okay, so when you say protective, what do you mean? Is he biting everybody?
2: I don't really let him be around other people because he has nipped.
0: Okay, okay. And you've had him for how long?
2: About a year and a half.
0: Year and a half? Year and a half biting chihuahua. Well, I hate to tell you, this kind of norm for chihuahuas. If they recorded all dog bites, chihuahua would be the number one dog. But when a chihuahua bites you, it's nothing like if a Rottweiler bites you. So it usually doesn't get reported. But see, usually when dogs are like that, what it is not being abused. What it is being, you might want to go back on the speakers, okay? Yeah. Okay, when you get a dog that's biteful, especially small dogs, what they're lacking is confidence. And what you need to do is take them through obedience classes. They need to learn to heel, sit, down, stay. Stay is a big one. Walking on a leash is another one. With most small dogs, most people pick them up and carry them. They become little warts on people's arms, all right? And so that's the worst thing to do. You put them up to this status, and then what happens when they're down there? Think of it as land of the giants. You just think of your chihuahua that small, you know, on the ground. And so when you get a dog like that, you don't blame it like, oh, he was abused. What it is that, number one, most people don't train little dogs, and the reason is because they're easy to just pick up and move. And so the dog thinks he's really cool stuff and all. He's all that in a bucket of chicken, okay? So that's why what you start with as far as coming out, you know, to your house. When I enter a person's home, and I learned this a while back, it's like the calming of the sea. All the people, how come my dog's not barking at you? Okay, how come my dog isn't jumping on you? Well, because I have that air about me. You know, you don't do that. You need to be manners. You have to have manners. And so that's the whole thing, is that by teaching and just by doing some, maybe to set up a private lesson, by teaching you how to teach the dog, that installs confidence, and the dogs are a lot less reactive. Now, most people, when they go to pet a dog, what they do is they go for the top of the head. Okay, that's a dominance move to a dog. So any people that are outside of your pack, if they go and pet the dog in the top of the head, the dog will automatically kind of turn his head sideways. Like, what are you going to do? Because if you see two dogs meet, one dog will put his head and or paws over the back of the neck and the shoulders of the other dog, saying, I'm one and you're two. Okay, if the dog number two says, I don't think so, he's going to pull out and put his head and paw over the back of the neck or the shoulder blades of the other one. And they're going to go like that back and forth, and it's called ranking. All right, somebody's got to be one, somebody's got to be two. Oof, that's two. But anyway, and so when you go with your hands on top of a dog's head, everybody pets a dog between the ears and down the back of the neck. And that's a dominant move. That's going to get you bit someday by the wrong dog, especially. So that's why you always scooch a dog on the side of the face, under the chin, or down the chin into the very front chest, you know, where there's the front chest bump is, and then there's a divot on either side, just a little point your finger, give a little tickle. Oh, very nice. Such a nice bumper. So that's what it is that I would strongly suggest that you do, like, you can come up for a private lesson. And to get you organized so you could organize the dog, because it can come around. It really can. I'm up in Hugo. Beautiful Hugo. Well, that's that easy? I just had a person come from Prior Lake. I don't even know where Prior Lake is. I know it's farther than me. But anyway, and so yeah, I'm worth it, I think. I'm pat myself. But anyway, but so that's the thing. So when you get a dog, everybody that's shy or skittish, everybody wants to blame that they were hurt. And how you know if a dog has been hurt as far as abused? If you raise your hand like you're going to smack the dog, if the dog winces, he's been smacked. If you bring your foot back like you're going to kick him and start bringing it forward, if they jump to the side, they've been kicked. But if you raise your hand and move your legs and the dog doesn't budge, it has nothing to do with they've been abused. What it is every dog has a personality, and that's what you have to work with. And some of them are born shy, just like yourself. You know, that one was probably born shy, but nobody worked with the dog to move forward that confidence level. And once you bring that confidence level, then the sky's the limit. It takes a while to bring them out of the shell, but you can do it. There is a book called Rescue Your Dog from Fear by Swager, Swager. Rescue Your Dog from Fear. And she has put it really nailed it in the head. It's really, really good as far as understanding it from the dog's point of view. Too many people, what they do is they think of it from a human's point of view. No. Dogs are dogs, folks. I don't care if your dog sleeps in bed with you, eats with you at the table. That's your manners. If you want to do that, that's fine. But the whole thing is they are dogs, and dogs think a certain way. And sometimes when humans humanize them too much and they have a real strong personality, guess what? You get a tornado. And so you get the Tasmanian devil. And then once the leadership is established, and it's not me, master, you dog, by no means. What it is asking for a sit. If the dog lays down, it's that's not what I asked for. ask for a sit. So you place them in the sit. You follow through with what you want. You go slow and you go steady. You never move fast because that will wig out, especially a shy dog, that'll wig out a shy dog left and right. So anyway, so that's the whole thing with that, with your chihuahua. But the thing in the training world, all of us trainers go, hateful little things. like I said, because they're so small, they're mostly never trained, and they're mostly our arm warts that most people don't really do much with them, and then they become more reactive. But even something as simple as teaching tricks, you know what I mean, get his brain thinking on other things, and he can gain ground and getting more confidence and getting better, okay? And the thing is, if let's say you're holding him and he growls at somebody, do you ever discipline him like, hey, you be nice? Do you? You could talk. I could hear you. Okay. Oh, if he's barking a lot? With the spray bottle? And did it work? Yes. But you got to get the growl in there. Ah, blast. Quiet. What people think, I don't know about you guys listening here, is that people think the water is a blast in the face of the water is very inhumane. It's water, folks. It's like you're playing water guns. Okay, it's no big deal. One happens to get you in the face, doesn't get you, that gets you a little irked. It doesn't hurt you, but it gets your attention, doesn't it? And that's the purpose of the, you know, the spray in the face. It gets you, hey, that's unacceptable. So the whole thing is that we don't want to hurt the dog, but we want to follow through with what we want so they can learn. Dogs learn by trial and error. They do this, this happens, they do that, that happens. Okay? But the thing is, that's why I will never be without a job. I will never be homeless. Everybody, can you come over and stay for a couple weeks and work the dog? But the thing is I can get your dog to do it. I need you to get it. I got to train you to get the best out of your dog. That's the big thing there. Woody, where are we sitting on time?
1: It's about time.
0: It's about time. It's about space. You're too young for that, right?
1: Time and space. Yeah, I'm
0: no, that song. It's about time. It's about space. Da-da-da-da-da. Okay. Let's see. Da, da, da, da, da. How much flour, powdered sugar, vanilla extract goes into the Peachy's Baking Company used each year at the Minnesota State Fair? Those Amish donuts at the line is still 10,000 miles to the fairground, but they are moving faster. They really are. I'm impressed. Okay, so how much flour, powdered sugar, and vanilla extract do they take during the Minnesota State Fair? We'll be back.
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6: From a gal that she's got I think it was a 9 month old, 9 months, yeah, goes outside at night and it kind of shuts down, not seeing right. And so my advice to her was when a dog goes where it seems to be a very regular thing, you know, a fear of something that's like, okay, night. The first thing I would do, instead of gave her some ideas as far as maybe clap her hands, bring a squeaky toy, redirect the dog's head in case for some reason he's seeing something, seeing the boogeyman. We don't know that, but that squeaker will get his, whoa, what, where, and you can move him right along. I would go, Dr. Olivero, who's in St. Louis Park, is an eye specialist for dogs. I wouldn't go to a regular vet. Regular vets don't know that much about the eyes. You know, Olivero will really pinpoint it, and yeah, you got a problem, and this is what it is. Or, nope, it's behavioral, then that's when you need to talk to me. Okay, but the whole thing is, I would try that squeak, squeak, you know, just be prepared. And don't, if you can see him starting to slow down, like, you know what I mean? Like, starting to get that look as far as I'm not sure here, then go into your happy, happy, squeaky, squeaky thing to get the attention back, and then you can go back, okay? But yeah, so when something comes up, dog or cat, that always, like, you know, I get a lot of calls on cats that don't use the litter box. They're either peeing, pooping outside, or this morning someone said the cat was peeing in the bathtub. Well, that's very appropriate to me. It's kind of like going in the same direction. But anyway, usually when they go outside the litter box, there's a reason. And the number one reason is indoor cats are being fed dry food, and they can't drink enough water to compensate for the dry matter. So then their doo-doos get really hard. And it, when they go try to squat to go, it hurts. And so then they go someplace else, maybe because the litter box, they associate that hurt with the litter box. So they go someplace else. Well, it still hurts there. And then they go someplace else, and it still hurts there. And so the whole, I can't stress enough to make sure that when you have totally indoor cats, you do not feed any dry food whatsoever. Zippo, not a Zippo. Just grain-free, good canned cat food. And everybody knows I love the Nutrisource line. I mean, they've got so many different formulas to choose from. For a while there, I even gave my cats canned dog food because all I could find was chicken in cat food. They weren't making anything else other than chicken. And as we all know, cats start getting fed, or even dogs, but cat more so, if they're fed too much the same protein for too long, they can get allergens to them. And so that's why I started giving my cats dog food along with, like, raw hamburger. I get the 80-20, 80% or 20% fat, the low grade, you know. And so thanks for stopping, guys. And anyway, and so that's what I mean. The more moisture you can put into your cat's diet, the less problems. And a lot of cats are going into renal failure, like about, you know, early onset renal failure or pancreatitis in 6 years, because they've been fed dry food for 6 years. And

0: it's starting to bite them in the butt, literally, is what it is. And so you got to get that. And I tell everybody with cats, try it for 2 weeks. If you don't see the difference when you totally take the dry food away and just totally do the hamburger or the grain-free canned food, there's less doo-doos in the box. The cat's coat, even in 2 weeks, starts looking a lot different. And then also the demeanor of the cat seems to be happier. And they're not constantly in your face meowing like, feed me, feed me. Because when we eat, how come we can't eat just one potato chips? Because they're carbs, and what happens? We eat one right after the other because we're not full. So we just got to keep eating. And that's the same thing with cats. Your dry foods are 50 to 60% carbs. So that's why if you got a cat that wakes you up at 2, 3 o'clock in the morning and say, you better feed me now, it's because they have a high metabolism and there's not enough fat in their diet. And so they're being fed that great, you know, that dry food, and so that, and plus that's why a lot of cats become obese. Household cats is because they have a total no carb need, and we keep stuffing it to them, and then they get, you know, huge. Everybody, if you listen to the show through the years, I've talked about my Bubba. Bubba was 38 pounds when I got him, and then I've got Ben was the dog, but anyway, Albert. There we go, Albert. And Albert was 32 pounds. Albert was 32 pounds, and Bubba was 38 pounds when I first got him, and I got him down to a respectful 16 pounds. It took about a year and a half because you don't want a cat to lose weight too fast, because otherwise they can get fatty liver disease. And so that's why if a cat is stuck in the tree, you want that down as fast as possible. The longer they go without food, it can cause a lot of problems inside. But so that's why the whole thing is that I cannot stress enough to get all cats on grain-free can. Nutrisource is good. And then is great, in fact. Or raw hamburger, raw chicken, such like that. But take the change a little bit slow. Okay, did you have a question? Okay, well, why don't you hold on to that question? I got a question on ear. Okay, who's up to bat?
1: All right, we have Lori, who is inviting a new puppy into her pack.
0: Okay.
2: Lori.
0: Hi, Lori.
2: Hi. So I have a flock of dogs. And I say flock because one is bird, one is wren, and the third one is dove. And so two of them are litter mates, bird and wren. They're 14 months old. And because they're litter mates, they've always been extremely attached to each other.
0: Yeah.
2: And, so I just got done. I just brought home a new puppy. She's now 12 weeks old, and technically she's a natural sister to the boys, but just a different litter. And I'm aware of the litter mate syndrome, and it's and so you know since we've had the boys, we've tried to do things with them separately and give them their own attention and whatnot. So we brought the new puppy in, and the first few weeks were wonderful. They accepted her. They were playing together, sleeping together. Everything was fine. And now all of a sudden, Wren, who's one of the litter mates, he's just avoiding everybody. It's gotten to the point where at nighttime, and he doesn't want to be on the bed. He wants to jump off the bed and go to the couch. When we sit in the chair together, which we normally all did, now Wren leaves. He's just withdrawing from everybody. And I think what's happened is he's missing his brother because his brother is now giving attention to the puppy. And like I said, we're trying to do our best to keep the attention equal amongst them. But as of this morning, it looks like he is really just listless and completely depressed, and we don't know what to do.
0: Okay. What you want to do is, since you already kind of, where does the new pup sleep?
2: They've all been sleeping in bed with me. She's already potty trained.
0: Okay. No, that puppy is off that bed and into a kennel.
2: Okay.
0: Because what's happening here is you hit some of the nail on the head here as far as, you know, those two bonded pairs. Okay. They grew up, they bonded to each other and not to you is what happened. Okay.
2: Right.
0: So now you brought in a new pup and now the pack has changed again. And so what happens here is, yeah, the one that's being lethargic and such like that isn't depressed. It's kind of like, wait a minute. I kind of share. He'll get over it, but to have a pup in bed at 10 weeks is not good. or 12 weeks. You want that dog to be kennel trained. You want the kennel next to the bed. And then if the pup starts, you know, because you want that pup, the new pup, to bond to you. You don't want to put them in the center so you got three dogs that are bonded to each other and you're secondary and not primary. Right. All right?
2: Well,
0: so
2: that's what I did start that with the kennel, but the problem is she'd cry. You know, cry,
0: yep,
2: and cry, and
0: yep,
2: cry.
0: And, yep, and that's what happens. Okay. And so what you got to do is you keep it next to your bed. So if you, and you use, I like the plastic kennels. I don't like those stupid wire kennels because dogs are denning animals. And so what I would do is if she starts to whine, you tap the top of the kennel. Ah, quiet. All right. And then just thank you. Very nice. Now, if the pup goes to bed 9:10, she'll wake up between 1, 2, and 5, 6. All right. To be taken out to go potty.
2: Yep. That's what I do. Mm-hmm.
0: Yep. And so don't you wake the pup up if the pup wakes you up. All right. But see, the first three nights when you choose to change the routine, it's going to be hell. And that's why I do it on a weekend, so you're not going to work the next day.
2: Sure.
0: But you just got to take your, you've got to stick to it. It's, and whereas you're going to get a couple nights where you're not going to sleep, and that's just what's going to happen. But I don't want, what I can see happening here, there, is that one, the new pup is going to take over the spot of the, you know, the one that's kind of, you know, off to the side now.
2: Right.
0: That new pup has taken on that other, you know, pup.
2: Exactly.
0: Or dog. And so you're going to cause dissension amongst the ranks, okay? So I would like to have you, if you want to sleep with, continue sleeping with the other two, that's up to yourself. But the new pup is going to start different. You're going to put that one in a kennel. And so I want that dog more bonded to you than to them.
2: Okay.
0: Okay? Does that make sense?
2: Yes, totally.
0: Okay.
2: Totally.
0: Okay.
2: And you think that'll resolve the problem with the depression?
0: Okay, why don't you hold on? I got to run to break. So why don't you hold on, okay? And we didn't give you the answer to the last one, so we'll come back and tell you the answer. We'll be back.
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0: Oh, sorry. I was talking here. It doesn't help the radio show, does it? Talking to people here. Oh, well, what can I say? Say, I forgot to give that answer. How much flour, powdered sugar, and vanilla extract does Peachy's Bakery Company use each year at the Minnesota State Fair for those Amish donuts? Okay, you ready for this? 15,000 pounds of flour, 5,600 pounds of powdered sugar, and ready for this? I don't know about you. 40 gallons of vanilla extract. 40 gallons. Vanilla extract a while back got so expensive. I mean, real vanilla extract. So I can't even imagine. Can't even imagine that. Oh, my Lord. Oh, well. That's what can lot. We say? I know it. Okay, we got the gal still on the...
1: Yes, Lori's still on the line.
0: Okay, Lori. Still
2: yeah.
0: there? Okay, so what it is that you've got the opportunity here to, like I say, start anew. You know, eventually you can have, what I want, what I wish for you is that you will, the pup will bond more to you than the other two. The other two sound like it's pretty, they're pretty doggone bonded, okay?
2: Right.
0: And the one that's off to the side, between the original pup and that one, would you find him be the follower of the other pup?
2: The one that's depressed?
0: Yes.
2: Probably.
0: Yeah, because that's what it is that all of a sudden he's kind of by himself.
2: Right.
0: You know, more so. And so that is kind of like he's trying to, like, get his legs, like, well, but wait a minute. I follow you. You help me. You know what I mean? To deal with things. And so by throwing in the new pup, you know, all of a sudden, you know, like I say, the pack has changed, and he's not dealing with it well, is what it is.
2: Yeah.
0: And so the whole thing, as far as giving each individual attention, that's good. But I want you to take I would like to see you take each one individually for a walk, okay, not all together, uh-huh. and just build more of a relationship with you and your dogs. But now you got a good one with this pup. And so hopefully you'll be able to see a difference by taking the pup out of the bed and into the kennel that, you know, at least at night, the two existing ones can be themselves, okay?
2: Mm-hmm.
0: And then the new one, like I say, that'll come in time and how things are going, okay?
2: So do you think the depression will...
0: Oh, yeah. Yeah, don't go, oh, don't act like a baby. Oh, are you sad? I'm really sad for you. You can do that, don't you? Just go, hey, buddy, what are you doing? You're having the problem here, not us.
2: Okay.
0: Come on, let's be part of us. Let's go. You
2: okay.
0: know what I mean? Be the cheerleader. Don't
2: okay.
0: be mopey-popey like he's being mopey, okay?
2: Oh, okay.
0: But by changing it, like it's take him individually for a car ride or a walk. You know,
2: okay.
0: perk his sails up a little bit, okay?
2: Okay, perfect.
0: Okay.
2: Yeah, I got worried. He was so bad this morning. I mean, so lethargic.
0: Oh, yeah. Oh, I get it. When you're depressed, what do?
2: Yeah, he looked
0: you
2: like
0: hide.
2: He was dying.
0: You recoil. You go away. You know, mind is a powerful thing. So
2: right.
0: what you got to do is become the cheerleader. Oh, come on. Don't be like that. We got
2: okay.
0: this to cut. No problem.
2: Okay? Okay, I'll do that. Perfect.
0: Okay, kid.
2: Okay,
0: good
2: thank
0: luck.
2: You keep, so much, Katie.
0: You bet. Keep me posted.
2: Thanks. Bye-bye.
0: Bye-bye. Woody, do we got anybody else online?
1: Not at the moment.
0: All right. Hey, you got a question? Give a holler. 651-641-1071. 651-641-1071. And don't forget, this is last today and tomorrow to get the Katie K9 t-shirt. I'm so lucky that Ella, here is her dog. Now, remember, this is what I do. I know her dog's name, and I forgot. I didn't ask her name. But Ella is a Bashan Schnauzer mix. And I've never heard of that. But, hey, they're crossing everything with everything nowadays, just the way it is. But anyway, so she's got a... What? A concert? Concert. Okay. Let me a minute. Okay, take it again. Connoisseur. Okay. Well, anyway, so, but yeah, she's got my Katie K9 t-shirt on. It's $20 if you come out here for the state fair. It's wag more, bark less, which in society in general, that's what we need, is to wag more and bark less. So pick it up, $20 at the fair here. Can you remember how long are they selling them online? Is it till the end of the week?
1: Ooh, that's a good question. Let me look into that.
0: Yeah, so if you find that out for me, if they can go to mytalk1071.com, go to the click on the Ferris wheel at the top of the page, and it brings you to the Minnesota State Fair link as far as buying all the T-shirts and such like that. So, okay, just a minute. I'm not that prepared. Just go to mytalk1071.com, okay, and then click enter Katie K9. My page will come up, and you can go to my website, and you can email me, okay? Okay, there you go. So we got great people here. Yes, I'm impressed.
1: The
0: I'm
1: store
0: just not
1: closes
0: talking to
1: Tuesday at 8, or Tuesday the 8th at noon.
0: Okay, the store closes, so you can order the Katie K9
1: T-shirt. At midnight. So end of day, the end of the day, Tuesday, is when the online store closes.
0: Okay, at the end of Tuesday. Not, yes, tomorrow, not the, but the next day. So that'd be, is that the 9th, I think?
1: The 8th. The 8th?
0: Yeah. Okay, so, and they're pretty, they're navy blue with bright yellow, and I personally like them. So anyway, and I know people said, well, as animal people don't want dirt shirts. I get that, hair shows on it. But I also know dirt shows up on the lighter ones. So it's navy blue with yellow lettering. That's all I got for you. So anyway. So give a holler, 651-641-1071. Okay. We were talking earlier like with the on the cats as far as please do the grain-free. And I, a lot of people, cats, in totally indoor cats, usually about when they're 3, 4, they start throwing up quite a bit. You know, they're hacking up here and they're hacking up there. And then people go and get all these stupid petroleum products to help with all that. And it's you're feeding your cat oil, okay? And what happens, the reason why they're hacking up, and it's not hairballs per se. What it is basically partial food mixed in with some of that hair because the cats are always grooming themselves. They're going to get some hair. But, you know, if your cat throws up like once, twice a week, oh, it's a cat. That's what they do. Well, folks, that's not what they're supposed to do. And so the thing is there again, it comes down to the diet. Bye. Thanks for stopping. But anyway, and so it all comes down to food. So please, just try grain-free canned food for 2 weeks, okay? And then I would add a little extra water to it just for the fact that the cat is probably drinking quite a bit of water because it can't compensate for the dry matter, so it'll just get into a system faster is what it'll do. How's your mom's cats doing, Woody?
1: You know what? My mom's cats are back on kibble.
0: Okay.
1: The little one, the skinny one, just would not eat the soft food that my mom was trying to feed it, and she caved. She eventually just gave in and decided to get it back on kibble.
0: And so what you could just do is just mix some of the dry with a little bit of the, you know, can't put a little bit of water in it. Just do it slowly if she's willing to do that. She's going to save a lot of money on vet bills by just taking the time. What else has your mom got to do? Is that you just keep her on task to do a little bit, like a tablespoon of the canned, okay, and then, you know, maybe like a half a teaspoon of the dry or vice versa. Just find out what the cat will eat. Remember, cats take change hard. And so that's why you've just got to kind of do it. Like with my Bubba, that 38-pound cat, okay, I would literally put the nuggets. He had to walk and get the nuggets, okay? Mm. And at the end of the nuggets was a little bit of a can with a little bit of water, with a little bit of dry, and then it pretty soon it became less and less nuggets and more canned. And it took me a month and a half to switch them over. And some cats will dive right into the canned food, and some, like, not so much. You know, so it's for the betterment of them all. Just say, use this analogy, Woody. Let's say you're a little kid, and all you guys are eating is Snicker bars. You're not going to eat anything else. You're just going to eat the Snicker bars. And they try to give you mac and cheese. No, I want my Snicker bars. Okay, so what's going to happen eventually to you, Woody?
1: Probably nothing very good.
0: You're going to be winding up going into the doctor after a while with just Snicker bars in your gut. All right? But to see if she can slowly add. Now, I wouldn't suggest this combo, though. Snicker bars and mac and cheese. Yeah, but if she can find something else that you like and kind of slowly rotate that in, eventually you start getting a taste for it, and eventually it works out. You know, people are too impatient, and so sometimes some is slower than others. And so, like I said, tell her it took me a month and a half with Bubba, but I finally made it.
1: Well, I think there's some element of routine that's different or difficult for her as well. She's a lifelong free feeder. So the cats have always just had kibble out all the time, and they've all gotten overweight. They all have.
0: Yeah. Yep.
1: So getting her to change her behavior to you know, picking up the food and taking it away. Plus, she's very turned off by the smell of
0: cat,
1: wet
0: yeah.
1: food.
0: Canned food, canned steak, I'll tell you that.
1: So there's there are a lot of things that I hate to throw her under the bus, just sort of make her a bad cat parent.
0: You know, when I tell people when they don't want to make the change with fat dogs to cut back on the food, okay, or fat cats, they don't want to get off the dry food, I said, okay, so you did you, and now all of a sudden your cat is having problems, your dog's having problems, you go in, guess what? Your dog and

0: thing and all the vet bills that go with it and how many times you got to bring the cat in, you know, to have this and make sure adjusted that and all, and the specialty feed they want to put you on.
1: Yeah.
0: You know, so use that cat or sicker. Let me talk to your mom.
1: In her defense, it was very difficult to watch her throw away food every day.
0: Yeah.
1: For weeks straight because the cat just wouldn't eat. And, you know, that food isn't
0: Cheap.
1: It isn't cheap.
0: Yep.
1: So I sympathize with her.
0: Oh yeah, but no, you start out with a half a teaspoon. You know, that's just a half a teaspoon. So that one can's probably gonna, you know, if you cover it, that one can will last you at least a week.
1: Really?
0: You know, yes.
1: Go with it. So you're saying is when the cat won't eat a full meal, just proposing like a half a teaspoon instead.
0: Well, right. No, as far as the dry, the canned, mix a can. I take that half a teaspoon a can.
1: Okay, mix it with the kibble.
0: And mix it with a little, like maybe a tablespoon of the kibble. Okay? And do it that way.
1: Got it.
0: So, and then like cover the can. You know, they got the regular can tops for those things. And so cover the can, put it in the fridge. Okay, and then when you're ready next feeding time, you take a half a teaspoon, mix it in with a tablespoon of the dry, add a little bit of cats love gravy because cats lick their food. They don't chew their food per se unless the nugget's too big. But otherwise, they usually like to lick their food. Okay?
1: Mm.
0: So
1: yeah, I think we could try that again. I think that's worth reapproaching it because, it's sad to see her.
0: No,
1: she's got
0: cat
1: that really took to the wet food and it took off. But the other one is, back on the can.
0: And it's a little bit more putzy, but you can do it. You got to stick to it. Uh-huh. It's crazy is what it is.
1: It is.
0: Okay, let's see what we got here. Okay. I flipped it. Well, I'm trying to hold this pages. so I don't blow off the desk and get the question at the same time, and it's driving me nuts. Okay, let's see. Okay. How much ketchup is used each year at the mouth trap? Did I do that last week? How much ketchup at the mouse trap?
1: I don't remember the answer, though.
0: Okay.
1: I remember it was a lot.
0: Okay. How many individual pickle chips does the perfect pickle sell each year? How many individual pickle chips does the perfect boy?
1: Say that five times.
0: That would be a tough turn.
1: Yeah, really.
0: Okay, so we'll wind up on that. Give a holler if you got a question. 651-641-1071. 651-641-1071. Be back.
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1: I've got

0: That is a good song. I love that song. Okay. How much ketchup is used each year at the mouth trap, the cheese place? That's 650 gallons. Okay. That's a lot of ketchup. How many individual pickle chips does the perfect pickle sell each year? How many think pickle chips?
1: I'm going to say 1,000 pecks.
0: 1,000? What?
1: Isn't that how you count pickles and pecks?
0: Oh, yeah. I don't even know that. Just give me pickles. Give me pickles. How many pickles do you think? Pickle chips. Actually, pickle chips.
1: 10,000.
0: Hello? Okay. The individual pickle chips from the perfect pickles. They sell each year 2.1 million pickle chips. 2.1 million. Isn't that something? Okay, how much ranch dressing does the perfect pickle dispense along with their deep-fried pickle chips? How many gallons of ranch dressing? Now, you what? They got 2.1 million pickle chips. How much do you think? We'll go with that.
1: Five.
0: I'll help you.
1: Some
0: 2,100 gallons of ranch dressing.
1: Wow.
0: 2,100 gallon of ranch dressing.
1: You could swim in that.
0: Yeah. You first.
1: Sign me up.
0: I'm not going down that
1: road. I love
0: road.
1: Ranch. I'll swim in that.
0: I do, but boy, there's a difference in ranch. There really is. If you go to like the what they call deli section and get some of them like lighthouse salad or the dressing, and then some of the. I'm trying to think of the other one that's pretty good in can't think of it. But anyway, Lighthouse Ranch dressing is really good. But there, yeah, if you instead of just off the shelf type thing, you know, go to that. Yeah, that's pretty cool. Okay. Did you say I got somebody in line?
1: Nope, not at the moment.
0: Okay, 651-641-1071. Okay, somebody, before you started the show, asked about, getting the dog to come. Okay, most people, when they go to call the dog, they go, Rover, come, get over here right now. And you wonder why the dog doesn't want to come. You don't look like fun, you don't sound like fun, so why would I want to drop fun and come to that? Okay, so what you're going to do is you're going to put yourself, the dog, not you, put your dog on a leash. Okay, you're just going to start walking forward. Well, then all of a sudden, throw it in reverse, bend at your waist, clap your hands at eye level of the dog and keep shuffling backwards and go over. Come, clap, clap, clap, clap, clap. Come, clap, clap, clap, clap, clap, come. Keep moving until the dog gets right to you. Don't reach out to the dog. You want the dog to come all the way into you. Now, when they come into you, you're animated to get the dog to come to you, you know, but the second they get to you, step on the leash so they can't run away from you. Tape the tips of your fingers and start on say the dog's head is facing you. Take the tips of your fingers and go along the ribs and to the rump. The rump and then the ribs. Oh, what a body. Such a puppers. Look at you. Very nice. Your voice is calm and your touch is soft. Don't go, bam, bam, ha, good dog, bam, bam. This is a guy's thing. They got a lab. The lab comes in and the guys do this. Bam, bam, good dog, good dog. And you can just see the dog going, like, that wasn't fun to come to you. And so that's just like if you, let's say, Woody, every time you heard my voice say your name, I came up and I slapped you on the back going, good, Woody, good, Woody, good, Woody. Pretty soon when you hear my name say your name, or my voice say your names, you're running for the hills. You are not going to put up with getting smacked like that.
1: No.
0: So that's why what you got to do is you just got to give the light touch. So it actually means that when the dog comes to you, he's coming in for a massage. Oh, what a poppers. Mm. Oh, look at you. Very nice. What a buddy. And so pretty soon, the first couple times, the dog's trying to figure out, like, what's going on here? Because they're usually getting really smacked when they come in. You know, meaning we think we're doing okay, but we're really not. So all of a sudden, after the second time of getting that massage, the dog is like, I think I kind of like this. And all of a sudden, they start coming in better and better and better. Dogs aren't robots. You can't just program the word come, and then they're going to drop what they're doing and come to you. I don't expect a really good come from a dog until they're about 2.5, 3 years old. Because under that, they still have puppy mush brain, and it's kind of like shiny, shiny. And so they can, and that's why, and by clapping your hands at eye level and shuffling backwards, that you keeps the dog's eyes zeroed in on you. They don't have time to look to the right or to the left. You're becoming animated, and that intrigues them, and so they keep coming towards you as long as you're moving. A lot of people, they go clap, clap, clap as they're shuffling backwards, and then as a dog is coming in, they stop. The dog stops, but the dog isn't to you yet. You got to keep shuffling backward, not speed-wise, just motion. Clap, clap, clap, come. Come on, buddy, clap, clap, clap. Slap the top of your legs. Oh, we got this, buddy. Yes, we do. Come on, buddy. Okay, and as soon as they get it, oh, very nice. But at first, I always tell people to step on the leash so the dog doesn't come in and do a U-turn and take off. All right, they learn to come in for that massage. And so now you look like fun, sound like fun, and they love the massage. And so that's, like I said, let's say the dog gets away from you. You've been chasing him for 2 hours. You are upset. You're worried. The dog is gone. He might get hit by a car. And so you're just upside down and sideways. Well, the dog, you finally catch up to the dog. And this is what a lot of people do. Bad dog, shame on you. Don't you ever do me that, dog. And the dog is like, whoa, not a happy camper here. Now, the dog doesn't acknowledge the two-hour jaunt that you had and worry and all that until you finally came together. All the dog realizes is that I finally came to you, and you were not nice. You yelled at me. You screamed at me. And so why would I want to come to you again? So what you got to do is, let's say you're, you know, upside down and sideways, okay? And so then the dog finally comes to you. You got to cuss and swear in a light, happy voice. You blankety-blank dog, don't you ever do this. I'm going to sell you. Yes, I am. I'm going to say you blankety-blank dog. Okay, and the dog is like, you know, he doesn't know the words per se. He just knows your voice is high and happy. She loves me. All right? Never drop your voice when the dog finally gets to you. Don't you ever do this to me again. But if he does cuss and swear in a light, happy voice, it shakes. You become a little bit like, look at me. I'm swearing at my dog and laughing at the same time. But what happens is that your demeanor changes into more happiness instead of worried and seriousness. And so that's why you got to look like fun, sound like fun. And the biggest thing is to move. To move. Thanks for stopping. Thank you. And so you got to just keep moving until clap, clap, clap, shuffle, shuffle, shuffle. And like I said, never, ever scold a dog for not coming in fast enough. Because then you think they're, all of a sudden you're going to be really worried because they won't show up for 4 hours later. So it is what it is. Oh, well. Any calls, Woody?
1: We do have a person on the line. We've got a young person who wants to get a golden and wants to know what to expect. So we'll have that to talk about when we get back.
0: Okay. How many pounds of butter does the corn roast goof go through each year? How many pounds of butter? We'll be back.

0: where talk is fun.
1: Might take your mind off a few things.
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13: Who let the dogs out? Hey, and we're back, and this is the last hour of this year's at the Minnesota State Fair for My Talk 107, being live. I'm the only one on Sunday that was here live. Yay me, I'm special for one day.
14: Oh, every day.
13: Everybody has to come up and put all this stuff up so I can do my show for 2 hours. So I thank everybody. And so now the FM 107 will be back next year live on the fair. So, but I'm doing the last hour here. So, okay, now we had a person in the studio or inferior that said, okay, the question is, how many pounds of butter does a cornrows booth go through each year? Now, what I want to remind you, we'll see if he changes his total. There's 25,000 ears served each day of the fair. 25,000 ears. So how many pounds of butter? Do you want to change your answer? Okay, what do you want to change it to? 6,000. He's saying 6,000 pounds of butter. Okay, so what do you think? What do you? How many pounds of butter for 25,000 ears of corn each day?
14: I'm going to say 6,001.
13: I know. You got that down to a... You haven't played too many of those games. That's so funny. Okay, well, neither one of you are right. And you're both over. It's 4,000 pounds of butter that they use for the corn roast, okay? That's still a lot. That's a lot of butter. And I love butter. Me and my... I love butter. I put... and see, the corn season is starting to wind down now, you know, because we had such a horrible season as far as no rain in that. The corn, the sweet corn, you know, it came and, boy, it was gone. And so... I've been eating, oh, poor me. I know you're all going to give me that violin signal here. I eat sweet corn every single solitary day for the last 2.5 weeks.
14: That corn you brought to the studio a couple of weeks ago is delicious.
13: Oh, good. Yeah, that's the corn I've been eating every single solitary day. Ellis Mom's giving me the violin. I knew that. You poor soul, you. But yeah, it was. It is good. But like I said, it just came because they didn't get enough rain. You know, they planted in, you know, increments of every 2 weeks a new row or, you know, new section is ripening, and because with no rain, the whole crop just kind of went off the top. So. But anyway, yeah, I'm sorry that I couldn't bring in more. I was just hoping that next week I'll be back at the studio that I could at least bring another bag. But it might be possible. We'll see.
14: As long as you got enough corn, that's all. That
13: yeah, I have plenty. I have plenty of corn, and I'm not. You know, I'm one of the lucky ones. You know, you got good corn, you get to have it every day. So the only thing I haven't had it for is breakfast. I've had it for lunch and I've had it for dinner, but I haven't had it for breakfast yet. So, anyway, do we got any callers?
14: Yes, we've got Robin on the line. Robin's getting a golden.
13: Oh, that's right. Robin, are you there?
15: Yes.
13: Okay. Hi, Robin.
15: Hello. I actually have two questions. My first one was, I'm going to do dog walking soon. I put up a poster, and I want to know what to expect from that, too. That dog walking thing where the dog runs away, that is very helpful.
13: Okay, dog walking is a specialty. It's not just what you think. You're taking a dog down the street for a walk. You've got to understand, especially if you're going to do more than, let's say you're doing that person and their dog, and there's a neighbor next door that wants you to walk their dogs too. Not all dogs get along, okay? And so that's why you've got to really, have you trained a dog itself yourself?
15: No, I've walked dogs before, but I'm saying I just put up the poster, so I haven't got anyone yet.
13: Okay. But have you trained dogs before?
15: No.
13: Okay. And that's what I would strongly advise you to do, is take an obedience course, because you got to understand how a dog's minds work. It's just not walking a dog, okay? Like if an incident, let's say something comes up. A dog races out while you're on a walk and wants to take out the dog that you're walking. What are you going to do? Okay? So you have to understand the dog's mind and how to diffuse things that may come up. And so I would strongly recommend that, unless somebody, like say me, I have one dog and I want you to walk it. Okay, that's fine. But if you're out for a walk and something comes out, like another dog comes, breaks out of their invisible fencing and comes racing at you, what are you going to do? You want to plan for the worst so you know how to handle it so you and the dog you're walking does not get hurt. Okay? So I would suggest, do you have a dog? You said now you're getting a dog?
15: Yes, we have to move because we can't have a dog in our establishment right now.
13: Okay. And so how soon are you going to be leaving?
15: I would say 3 months.
13: Oh, okay. Okay. Yeah, because once you get a dog and then you take start that pup in training, hopefully like about 8 weeks. My puppy classes start at 12 weeks to 4.5 months. That's my puppy classes, okay? Or you can do private classes or a class that's for dogs that are 5-6 months and above. But anyway, so what you want to do is, because you have to educate yourself. It's just like if you went into babysitting, taking care of two-legged babies. Okay, if something, you want to be informed in case something happens, you know, like a first aid type thing. So you always want the best so that you're geared up for what's needed, so that when that comes up, you're prepared for. Okay, because even going sitting in on some obedience classes will help you. All right.
15: Yeah. So, and then, sorry, you go ahead.
13: No, go ahead.
15: What's
13: I got the Minnesota Gopher looking at me. I see twosies. I got two Minnesota twosies gophers in front of me. One's green and one's blue. So there you go. Hey, I see that. Okay. Can't see that far. There you go. Okay. Fairchild. There you go. Okay, I'm sorry. Now go ahead.
15: So I've heard many things about dog food and what dog to feed them, and people do like vegetables or they do meat, beef.
13: Yep. Yep.
15: What's a good thing for a Golden? I know I don't have my dog yet. I don't know their personality and what they are.
13: Right.
15: But
13: and that's what you want to make sure you pick out a good personality, because you know, there's good and bad in every breed, okay? Goldens, as a general, are pretty steady, you know, easygoing dogs. But there again, you can get one that's not nice and one that's too silly or whatever type thing, okay? So you just got to learn how to, if you're going to go pick out a puppy, I suggest that you learn how to do puppy temperament testing. I can help you with that and things to go for. But most people can't walk away from a litter. You know what I mean? I can go into a litter and do some tests and say, okay, we're going. And the people that I went there with say, but aren't you going to take, no, I don't want any of these puppies. Let's go find another litter. Because the thing is people are so sucked in by those cute faces. I mean, they are. But I'm also looking at this dog you're going to have hopefully for at least 12 years, that I want a dog that you're going to absolutely love and get along well with. And so I can go, the cute face doesn't bother me a bit. I just look, I'm looking for their head is what I'm looking. Who are you? What kind of personality do you have? All right? Because see, like as far as feeding and such like that, if you look at my website, the letter K, letter T, letter K, number 9.com, I have Let's Talk sessions. I got one coming up in October and one coming up, I think I got one in November too. And so what we do is $20 and it's a round table. We sit and talk questions about dogs or cats. Mm-hmm. And one thing that always comes up is we talk about feeding, vaccinations and such like that. And I've got a handout for that. And so you might want to join in on that. Look at my website. Maybe sign up for that because it'll be overall for your dog and every dog that you come into, you know, contact with will learn from what you learn. Okay?
15: Okay.
13: Okay.
15: And then what training would you recommend for dog walking and stuff like that?
13: An obedience. Just obedience course. You know, like I said, there's a lot of obedience schools out there, and everybody uses treats. I don't use treats, but you are the treat. The human's the treat. But the thing is that go sit in and watch how other people work their dogs and then what other dogs there are. And then hopefully the trainer will ask questions or answer questions that you may have. So you have to do your own. There isn't a school that you can go to and say, okay, I want to be a trainer and such like that. So the whole thing is to do your due diligence. I started in 4-H. I love 4-H program. And I started with an Irish Setter named Rusty. And we joined the 4-H dog program. And I was lucky enough that we got into showing, that's what they do with the 4-H. We went to the county and to the state and such like that. And so that's where I learned, you know, a lot about dogs and getting into their head and paying attention. And so that's what you want to do, is that you want to learn to think like a dog and you will do well. Okay?
15: Okay.
13: Okay, like I say, if you want to call me like at Katie's Canines, and like I say, look into that Let's Talk session. And I'll be happy to answer any of your questions and all of your questions. And like I said, it's only $20. There's one in October and I think one in November, if I'm not mistaken. Okay?
15: Okay. I love your show, by the way. Thank you.
13: Oh, thank you. I appreciate it. Thanks for the call. Have a grand day.
15: You bet.
13: Bye-bye.
15: Bye.
13: Bye. There we go. What did we got any other call?
14: Not at the moment.
13: Okay. And so that caller is interesting because, like I said, she wants to be a dog walker, puts up her posters. But it's just like being a babysitter for two-legged kids. You know, you got to either you got a knack or you don't have a knack, number one. You can get along with two-legged kids or four-legged kids. But you always want to plan for the worst. If something comes up, how do I handle it? And when you're a dog walker, it's a element. You know, you're walking, and like I say, we were just talking about this earlier, too, is that people use the underground fencing, okay, or the DPS systems. And sometimes the want, like to get that squirrel or get that dog that's walking by is really high, the dog will shoot right through that system, whether it's an underground system or it's a GPS. Okay, like, I want it now. Let's say she's on a walk, and here comes a dog barreling at her, and she's walking a little dog. What is she to do? What is she to do? Mm-hmm. And so that's why, like I say, it sounds simple to be a dog walker, but it's not if you do it right. Plus, the people that you're walking the dog for will love you to pieces if you teach their dog something, like how to walk nicely on a leash, not just run all over the place. And so that's why, like I say, that, you know, there's a little bit more into doing being a dog walker. You know, then you can be a dog groomer, okay? You can be a dog trainer. You can be... There's so many things you can do. A lot of people do play groups. But there again, you've got to know the dog's head so that if a fight breaks out, what do you do? How do you handle it? You know, so there's just, it's not just, oh, I want to work with dogs. My one girlfriend worked for a place that did a lot of daycare, doggy daycare. And these teenagers would come in, oh, I get to play with dogs, I get to do this, I get to hug them and kiss them. When you're running a room full of dogs, there is no hugging and kissing the dogs. It's watching to make sure everybody stays safe and reading the dog's body language so a fight does not break out. Okay, it's hard work with it, working with animals to pay attention and so that everybody stays safe. So.
14: Yeah, I love her enthusiasm. I love that she wants to work with animals.
13: Definitely.
14: But I think you're right. Some more education is the right place to start.
13: Yep, definitely. And I'm sorry, but there's a lot of trainers out there that aren't willing to give the time. And boy, I'll be happy to give her the time if she wants to call me and talk to me. Because I mean, anybody's interested in dogs and wants to do it right, boy, I'm all about it. You know, that's why I like having these less talk. It's 2 hours for $20 that we just sit a round table, no dogs. I want you to pay attention to what you're learning and not pay attention to your dog. And so, but the whole thing is that once you start the ball in learning things and then you start promoting it like I do at the radio show. I try to educate people a little bit more and a little bit more and have that aha light come on. You're like, oh, I didn't know that. Mm. Or that's a good idea. And that's exactly what we want. But a lot of times, you know, people when they call me for Katie's Canine, say they're inquiring about puppy class. Well, then I'll ask, okay, how old's your pup? Oh, about 12 weeks. How's potty training going? How's jumping? How's nipping? And so we go over all that. You know, I'm not getting paid for that. But I want to make sure that the dog and them get off to a good start, whether they use me or not. But these are the normal things that we have to work with the dogs, correct?
14: Mm-hmm.
13: Yep, and so that's why. But a lot of trainers, you go call different schools and they don't, sign up for class. Nope, sign up for class.
14: Mm.
13: And here I'm just, in fact, today's Sunday. That would be Friday. I spent about 3 hours on the phone talking to about 6 different people, and that's what it was. They called inquiring about puppy. I talked potty training partner all afternoon with the different people that I talked to. But that's okay. That's okay. You know, because like I say, I want people to believe and be able, and hopefully down the line they'll use me. Or they learn something and they'll do it right. So that's the way it is. All right. Let's see what we got here. Okay. I'm going to talk about the Prono Pup. Not a fan. I like the cornbread. But... they didn't give me any stats on the cornbread, you know, on corn dogs. And so I have to do the Prono Pup. Okay. So how many tons of batter does Prono Pups use each fair? Okay, that's one. How many tons of hot dogs does a Prono Pup use? We'll do those two. We'll be back.
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16: 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Rebecca, go ahead. 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Okay, Molly. No, slowly, please. And he's just like taking notes the whole time. Wait, what did you say? Oh, gnocchi. How do you spell that? G. Okay, got it.
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25: You ain't nothing but a hound dog, girl. You're crying all the time. You ain't nothing but a hound dog,
13: girl. All right, we're live at the Minnesota State Fair. We only have 45 minutes left until we'll be back here next year. We got some people sitting in the stands here. I greatly appreciate you sitting down and listening. You actually get to see me live and in person, and I'm just like this in the studio, too. Except for I can't make the faces I make when people tell me the dog food they're feeding. I can't make it. Well, I suppose I could make it here as I'm choking. No. So anyway, okay, here we go. Okay, how many tons of batter does the Prono Pup use at the fair each year? How many tons of batter? How many do you think there, Woody?
14: 3 tons.
13: 3 tons. Okay, anybody out there? 10 pounds? 10 pounds of batter. Okay, you ready for this? Drum roll, please. Okay, 45 tons. 45 tons of batter. Okay. How many tons of hot dogs do they use each fair? How many tons of hot dogs? Anybody out there have any idea? 100 is said? How many do you think, Wood?
14: 101.
13: What? You're killing me. You're killing me. Oh, gosh, you're funny. Okay, how many tons of hot dogs does Prado Pups use each year? 32 tons. 32 tons. That's a lot of hot dogs.
14: That is a lot of hot dogs.
13: Oh, my goodness. In what year was the 25 millionth Prado Pup served? In what year? The 25 millionth Prado Pup. Give up? Can't say one anymore. 2016 was in 2016 was the 25 millionth. I've never seen that written millionth. Millionth Prado Pup. Isn't that something?
14: Wow.
13: Wow. I wonder how they knew that. Well, they know that person probably didn't get, you know, get the whatever you call it. Like ding ding ding, you just had the 25 million. You know, they won't have that, yeah. But in the figures, okay. Okay, here one more. How many types of flour are in a Prado Pup flour mix? How many types of flour? Anybody have a guess? Types of flour. Who said that? What? Five? We got five. Okay, well, now we know what he's gonna say, okay?
14: Six.
13: Oh, you went out of norm there. Okay, we got another one that said four. Okay? Okay, so how many types of flour in a Prado Pup? She's got it. Give that lady a spork. It's four. Four types of flours. No, I'm sorry, folks. Okay, you guys, Prado Pups, don't they taste like pancake on a hot dog? Okay, you don't put ketchup on your hot on a pancake. So how does it warrant that it even, I don't see how it works. A corn dog, yes, but not a Prado Pup. Okay, that's, I'm sticking with it until next year. Okay, do we have anybody over there?
14: Yeah, you got a couple of callers. I just haven't been able to screen them yet.
13: Okay, go screen them.
14: All right, I'll be right back.
13: Oh, just pop them up.
14: You want to pop one up?
13: Hey, we'll be surprised. We'll be surprised. As long as somebody doesn't swear, that's what we got to worry about.
14: All right, hello, caller. Please don't swear.
13: Yeah, we're going to hit that up. Yeah, don't swear. We're bringing you straight live on without being field first. Hi there.
1: Okay, I promise.
13: Okay.
1: I am calling about, I've talked to you before, in fact. I have an 8-pound multi-poo that got a bladder infection. And I'm kind of curious, like, what would cause that?
13: Food.
1: Really?
13: Yep. It has to do with in their diet and such like that. Do you have city water, well water?
1: Well water.
13: Okay. And then, are you given any supplements?
1: No, not really. But sometimes probiotics.
13: Okay.
1: And some people food, but...
13: Good. People food's good.
1: Yeah.
13: Okay, and then what food are you feeding?
1: I listen to you. I rotate the NutriSource. And okay. I soak it first.
13: Good. Thank you. Okay. And so now how often does she have it?
1: This is the first time she's ever gotten one, and she's like seven.
13: Okay.
1: I took her to the vet. She had a couple accidents in the house. I knew that wasn't right. I watched her outside. She was having, peeing a lot, going out a lot.
13: Yep.
1: Took her to the vet. They put her on an antibiotic. Did an ultrasound to make sure she didn't have any kidney stones or crystals or something. Okay. And there I go. They had nothing. Like, they didn't tell me, if there was something I shouldn't be feeding her, if there was something. It seems out of the blue.
13: Okay. Because sometimes, too, if they, I know it sounds goofy, if they get into, bad pond water or something like that, sometimes you can create a UTI, okay? You can add, cranberry extract to her diet.
1: Okay.
13: You can mix it with a little bit of canned pumpkin or yogurt, Greek yogurt, whatever type. You can do that.
1: Okay.
13: Yep. And so if this is the first time she's had it, how long has she been on antibiotics?
1: Well, she's... they gave me whatever it was for a week, twice a day.
13: Okay.
1: And she's about halfway through.
13: Okay. And so, so just watch it. If it happens again, I would add the cranberry extract to her diet. Because just like in humans, I get the pill. You can get them in pill form and you can get them in capsules. Okay. Mm-hmm. And so, because you can't OD them on it, you know what I mean? You can't give them too much. And so by doing that, sometimes that will Just like with humans, all of a sudden when they never had a UTI, and all of a sudden they're getting them left and right. What's happening here? Okay,
1: yeah.
13: And so then what we have to do is just kind of add to their diet, because your diet is good. I would actually try, you have a small dog. I would try to feed only processed food maybe 3 times a week. I mean 3 days a week, and the other 4 days a week, let's try different things. Let's try freeze dried. Let's try kale. You know what I mean?
1: Sure.
13: Vary up her diet a little bit more and try to get a little bit more natural in her. Okay.
1: Okay.
13: Okay, why don't you hold on? I got to run to a break, so why don't you hold on? We can got a question. You can try them in, okay?
1: Okay.
13: Okay, how many tons of chocolate chips does Sweet Martha Cookies use during the run of the whole fair? How many tons of chocolate chip? We'll be back.
2: Where talk is fun.
3: Yeah, it might take my mind off things.
2: My talk, everything entertainment.
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27: 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Oh!

0: never dreamed anybody sorry. Could kiss I'm talking away. To Beth.
1: She had a cat question. And so just like, you know, it's just, yeah, it's it comes down to the food is what it does. Okay, no, I forget where Robin is. Robin, right? No, that was
2: Julie.
1: Julie, there we go. I wrote down it wrong. Yeah. Okay, Julie, you know what I might try is also I would try getting off of well water and try bottled water. Okay.
2: Okay.
1: Because I don't know where you're at. Well water, we have well water too. Okay, but even though well water is really good, sometimes it's high in minerals or something. You know, the ground is so weird, and so I would try just doing bottled water for about a month. And just see if you notice any difference, okay?
2: Sure.
1: Because, like I say, some dogs are sensitive. Like, okay, we have well water, so when people come to class, if they don't bring their own water, then we get, you know, they get well water. And it has made a couple dogs, you know, a little bit stomach upset because well water is a lot different than city water, all right? There's more minerals and more stuff in them, you know what I mean, as far as the city water has chemicals, okay, but the well waters has minerals, you know, different. And so that's why sometimes it can go upside down and sideways. So I would try that for sure. And then, like I say, you can get cranberry extract in and pills or in capsules, and you know what I mean, just take and just once a day try that, because then that just like in humans for UTIs, just to get in cranberries,
2: put that in their food.
1: What? Yeah, or like I say, mix it with a little bit of Greek yogurt or regular yogurt or canned pumpkin or squash or something. Just mix it with a little bit and then mix that in with your food, okay?
2: Okay.
1: But then,
2: okay.
1: Like I say, I would try to rotate off of it and not feed so much processed food, because that could be it too. As good as Nutrisource is, a lot of times it's processed, just like humans. You know, if we eat too many McDonald's, too much processed food, all of a sudden other things started going wiki-doki. So, okay?
2: Okay, but like, you know, I give them some carrot, some banana, broccoli. Should I cut back any of that, or is that all good?
1: No, that's good. All that stuff is good. So, no, that's good stuff. Carrots high in sugar, so if your dog's fat, don't do carrots, okay?
2: No, you made me lose a pound on each. I have two of them, and so they're perfect weight now.
1: Good. I'm proud of you.
2: Yeah.
1: Okay, so give that a chance. Otherwise, give me a call. You know, we're back at the station next week. But otherwise, you can call me up at Katie's Canines too. Okay.
2: Awesome. Thank you so much.
1: You bet. Good luck, kiddo. Bye bye.
2: Thank you. Have a great day.
1: You too. Bye bye. Okay. What do you say? We got another one down there.
3: Yes, we sure do. We've got Jana on the line.
1: Jana, hi. My papers just flew away, and somebody's nice enough to come and try to help me out here. I knew that was going to happen. Hold on. And then I'm on these stupid... Thank you.
4: Yes, of course.
1: Appreciate it. All right. I knew that was going to happen, but I'm glad it just happened at the very end here. So, and somebody was here to come pick it up. If nobody was here, I'd be sitting there going, but there I go. Okay, hi, Jana. How you doing?
4: I'm great. How are you?
1: Good. Okay, so now we're situated here. So what's your question?
4: Okay, I'm going to kind of set the stage here for you. It's basically my dog trying to get him not to play the boy who cried wolf. It's a 2-year-old Shiba Inu Pomeranian. I'm going to set the stage a little. Oh, sorry, go ahead.
1: No, go ahead. No. That is a weird combo. That's why I went, oh, my. Okay.
4: Facebook find. And we live in a townhome that's split, and by our front door, you know, you can kind of see out the windows a little. There's not major curtains because we like to get the, some of the lighting and things like that. Anyway, we've trained Cody to ring the bell to go outside. Now, sometimes what's happened is he'll sometimes ring it if he wants to be fed early, sometimes hey guys, this is what's going on, and we rushed. Turns out he wants to eat, but now he has been doing it anytime he wants to go outside or see things or somebody walks by.
1: Yep.
4: And then now I'm having trouble differentiating between when he really needs to go to the bathroom versus not. And so much so that I'll try to get some tasks done, and in an hour he might ring the bell 2-3 times when I just let him out. And it's the same amount of rings no matter if he's exercised a lot or had toys or slept well. And I'm wondering if you have any suggestions on how I can kind of train him, if it's possible, to not ring the bell when he just feels like going outside and sniffing flowers or sees a squirrel, and to just primarily do it for potty time.
1: And guess what I'm going to tell you?
4: Get curtains?
1: No. Take the bell and put it in the closet. Okay?
4: Okay.
1: Because this is what happens, is that people, you know, I've taught people to, well, in the early years, now I finally just got to the point where it's, don't use the bell. And the reason is because the dog learns that he rings the bell, the door opens, he gets to go outside. It's not necessarily to go potty. It's just the door opens and he gets to go outside. And then he becomes obnoxious with it. He's ringing it like every 5 seconds because he doesn't want to be in the house. He wants to be outside. He doesn't necessarily have to go potty. Okay? And so then by taking the bell away, you put back in a relationship with your dog. Whereas you look at the clock, you know who your dog is, just like two-legged kids. It's whereas first thing in the morning, you take him out to go potty. Okay, you bring him in, you feed him. And then maybe a little bit, you know, a half hour later, you take him out to go potty, pee, and come back in. And now we're just going to have our day. All right? And so then you look at the clock. It's 2 o'clock or so. Well, maybe I should take him outside, see if he has to do anything. All right? Because the whole thing is that humans should get good at understanding, just like a two-legged kids. Should get an understanding when something goes, you know, what's my dog's potty line? The main time a dog has to go potty, first thing when they wake up in the morning, right when they get done playing, right when they get done, wake up from a nap, and then 5-10 minutes after they get done eating or drinking, okay? That's the main potty schedule. People take dogs out way too often that they don't learn bladder control. They don't learn how to hold it, okay? You know how, I don't know if you know anybody, I've got one sister that if I do a road trip with her, I better make sure there's a gas station every mile because I have to go potty. I have to go potty. Okay, well, then I got another girlfriend. She can hold it from sun up to sundown. She does not need a bathroom. Sure, you don't need a bathroom? I'm fine. I'm fine. I'm like, holy moly. Okay, and that's the same thing with dogs. Some dogs have a stronger bladder than others, but the main thing is that you get it good, and sometimes what happens, they learn to, like, you know, come and look at you like, I have to go. I don't want a dog dinging a bell because potty training is so important for everybody that I want them to understand what it's called and where it goes, okay? So I take them out on a 10-foot leash to the potty spot, stand still, go potty, go potty, go potty. When they go, good potty, very nice, good potty, all right? And then maximum time outside is 2 minutes. If they don't get everything done, then I bring them back in, wait a minute or two, take them back out, try it again. But the biggest thing is to teach them what it's called and where it goes, and you won't have to worry about them ringing the bell because they know potty goes outside, okay? So then they learn to either sit by the door, look at you, or they just hold it. You know what I mean? You reach a good agreement is what happens. But what you're going through is exactly what I tell people happens if you teach a dog to ring the bell. They don't understand it's potty. They understand the door opens, and they get to go outside. That's the main thing with the bell ringing, okay?
4: Okay. And do you have, still, should we just do cold turkey, just kind of take it out and reset?
1: Nope. Just pretend you moved, and there's no more doorbell. I mean, there's no more bell. That's all. He may go over there and look at you and look around and go, what the hey? Something's missing here. Okay, so what you're going to do is you're going to, the new routine, like first thing when you wake up in the morning, you're going to put him on a leash, bring him, you have a fenced-in yard, or how do you do this?
4: No, I don't have a fenced-in yard. I have to walk him.
1: Okay, so then you're going to take him out. What do you mean walk him? Okay, do we live, do you take him on a walk to go potty?
4: I live in a townhome complex area, so usually I have to, like, go outside at least, and usually I'll bring him in a little, you know, walk around towards the front door to get him to go potty, yeah.
1: Okay, is there a place at your, to go potty? At your condo or whatever type of thing, is there a place to go potty? Or do they have a, okay. So that's what you're going to do is you're going to bring him immediately to that potty spot, mm-hmm. and it uses like a 10-foot line, stand mm-hmm. still, tell him what you want. Go potty, go potty. And when he goes, good potty. Maximum time is 2 minutes. First thing in the morning, you should get a piddle and a doo-doo. Let's say you just get the piddle, okay? Then, and 2 minutes is up, bring him back in the house. Wait 5 minutes. Keep him with you. Don't let him loose. Okay, then go back outside. and go potty. 10 to 1, you'll get the doo-doo. Or bring him back in. Is he kennel trained?
4: Yes.
1: Okay, good. Okay, let's say we took him out for the and he just did the piddle. Okay, now, and he didn't do the doo-doo. Thanks again. Thank you. So let's say he didn't do the doo-doo, he just did a piddle. So you bring him back in, put him in the kennel, feed him. Okay, wait 5 minutes after he gets done eating. And then open the kennel, take him out on that 10-foot line. Go potty. 10 to 1, you'll get a doo-doo at that time, okay? And so the main thing is you want to teach him what it's called and where it goes. And so that eventually he'll get that. We don't need that bell. Just be a little bit more diligent. Has he had accidents in the house recently?
4: Yes. Yes, especially because, you know, it's like a toddler poking their mom going, Mom. You know, after a while, sometimes I just can't tell what it is. So he has had accidents in the house recently.
1: Okay, so what we're going to do is we're going to start. How old is he?
4: 2.
1: And you had him for how long?
4: Since he was old enough to kind of be removed from his mom.
1: Okay. Okay, so what you're going to do is we're going to start over. You just got the dog. You have no history with this dog. So what you're going to do is that you're going to give, obviously you give set feeding times, once in the morning, once at night. Okay?
4: Mm-hmm.
1: Now, the first week of potty training, the dog is hooked to you on a leash or a huge once in the morning, once at night. Okay?
4: Mm-hmm.
1: Now, the first week of potty training, the dog is hooked to you on a leash or a human in the house. He has no freedom in the house whatsoever. If you got

0: with potty training. He's dragging the leash, but he has to stay in the same room as you. And if he does, if he tries to leave the room, you call him back. And if you have, there again, if you got to go do something and do something busy, put him in the kennel. And when you got time, then we're potty training again. He's staying in the same room as you, but he's dragging the leash. Okay, the third week is if the first 2 weeks are going good, you can see he's getting to understand what potty is called, where it goes. Then the third week, you let him drag the leash, and he has freedom of the house. All right? And then now that week goes well. Then the fourth week, you take the leash off. He understands what potty is called and where it goes. All right?
1: Okay.
0: Does that make sense to you? Just starting all over again now, all right? Because you mm-hmm. don't have the bell anymore. Because you can't wean him off the bell. That okay. you know, you just can't do that. It's either the bell, it's either black or white, yes or no, all right? And so okay. it's going to take a little bit of your part, but you're lucky you. He's older, so it's going to understand it. He's going to understand it quicker. Even though the Shiba Inu side, Shibas are, they look like a fox, and that's why everybody likes them. But they are so independent. They're in the Akita family also, okay? And so they're very independent and very, like, it's an honor for you to be in their space, right? Now, the
1: that's
0: palm
1: very
0: side,
1: accurate.
0: Yeah. So the palm side might cool that down a little bit, but basically they're very, very independent. And so that's why what you want to do is that you got to set these. It's very important to have rules. And it, like I say, they're very independent, and they maybe not. Well, then you get to be in your kennel if you're not trustworthy. And don't feel bad about having him in his kennel. You know what I mean? He's fine. You know, he can doze for a while. We all can use naps, okay? And so before you know it, things are coming, you know, like I say. But just learn to work with it. Take it slow. Teach him what it's called and where it goes. I think I just made a rhyme out of that. No. do you understand that? First week, he's tied to a human. No freedom in the house. Second week, he drags a leash, stays in the same room as you. I mean, if he insists on leaving the room, just step on the leash. You're like, where are you going, buddy? Or put him in the kennel. You know, it's not. This isn't for the life or other thing. And then the third week, he drags the leash and can go has freedom of the house. And then if they have been going good the first 2 weeks, then he's starting to understand. You know, and he might take longer because he's so independent that maybe he's, you know, he has to stay in the same room or in his kennel, you know, for, you know, maybe 2 weeks. Okay, as far as he doesn't have that freedom yet. You know, so, and then what are you cleaning it up with?
1: I use, like, a variety of things. You're saying, like, when he has the accident?
0: Yes.
1: A lot of times it's like a water vinegar solution or like a Clorox.
0: Okay, no.
1: Clorox
0: the best thing, and this heads up to everybody, cat urine, dog urine, peas, poops, whatever, anti-icky poo. Okay, I wish they'd pay me to say that. Anti-icky poo, love the name. But what's so great about this product, it's total natural, and it changes the chemical compound of urine and doo-doo. All right? It changes the chemical pump. And so that's why you spritz it on, let it sit for a little bit, and then just wipe it up. And if it's in the carpet, just let it dry and then vacuum it up later. All right? But that, because the whole thing is that what you're using sometimes, they've proven that, whatever you call it, bleach doesn't really do much. If for our noses, it does, but for the dog's noses, they can still smell it. But that anti-icky poo, like I say, changes the chemical compound. And you can get it at, try the local pet stores or try, you know, online. I'm not sure where they're selling it nowadays, but, you know, I got it by the gallons at the school. So, like I said, it's all natural, anti-icky poo, okay?
1: Okay, awesome. Thank you.
0: Okay,
1: thank you so much. We're going to see how it goes.
0: Yeah, so like I say, in a week here, give me either a call on the show or call me up at Katie's Canine. We can walk through. But what's your lead? But have you taught him anything else? Have you taught him to walk politely on a leash?
1: We need to retune that.
0: Okay, because I found in the, I don't know how many years it's been. Okay, the greyhounds, when they used to have the racetracks, there were so many rescued greyhounds. And they found, that was the biggest thing, when you got a greyhound pooping or peeing in your house, you got rivers, okay? And you got mountains. It's no little spits here and a little spits there. And so we found that by potty, and everybody was in a hurry to potty train the dog. But they wouldn't catch on, because remember, they just lived in kennels. They stood, they laid, they raced, and back to the same thing. But we found is by teaching them other things, like to walk politely on a leash, you know, and

0: Okay, I got to run to break, so hold on. Don't hang up, okay?
1: Okay.
0: Okay, don't hang up because, like I said, how many cookies does one batch of dough at Sweet Martha's Cookie Jar yield? How many cookies does one batch of dough? How many does when we'll be back?
2: Brittany and Kendall.
3: I hate to have to ask. You're about to jump on a bull. What's the sign that you see you're like, this one's crazy?
4: I like them big, just strong-built sons of guns with the big old high horns. We call those the old school suckers. So.
3: And do you like them because it's harder to ride, or you like them because you're like, I got that fun figured out?
4: I just like the old school about it. Usually they got a little attitude to them, a little bit of, you know, just pepping their step.
3: And, yeah.
4: I mean, shoot, if that don't get your wood fired up, your wood's wet kind of deal. So.
3: If that doesn't get your wood fired up, your wood's wet. Next year's t-shirt.
5: Yeah, can you actually just do our whole show?
3: Yes. Hayden, that is next year's t-shirt. All right.
2: Brittany and Kendall with producer Mike. The next generation of talk radio, where talk is fun. My Talk 107.1. 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

0: Live from the Minnesota State Fair, it's Katie K9 on the Chanhassen Dinner Theater stage on Underwood near Randall. 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
1: This dog mine.
2: Okay, start clapping.
1: He doesn't bark except all day.
2: All right, we got people actually here listening to me. Thank you, thank you. All right. Then, what do you got? Such a good dog song there. I'm sorry to interrupt it, but we're running low on time. Okay, Okay. How many dozen cookies is one batch of dough of Sweet Martha's cookies yield? One batch of dough. How many cookies do you guys think? Any question? Anybody got a guess? 30 what? How many cookies? Okay, one batch of dough. Ready? What do you think, Woody?
3: I'm going to say 300 cookies.
2: No, one batch of dough equals 5,000 cookies.
3: Whoa.
2: 5,000 cookies, okay? How many? Let's see, where are we at? Okay. How many cookies can Sweet Martha's cookie jar produce in one day? How many cookies can she produce in one day? Okay, that's with all three. You know, I think there's three of them here. Anybody have any guess on how many in one day cookies they serve up? Nobody? What do you think, Wood?
3: 3 million.
2: Ding, ding, he hit it on the nose.
3: Oh!
2: Three, not three in one. 3 million cookies on their busiest day. Wow, isn't that something? Okay, between the three Sweet Martha cookies, the locations, how many cookies are baked every 12 minutes? Every 12 minutes between the three locations, how many cookies are baked? Anybody want to guess? Nobody here? What do you think, Wood? How many? 2,000? Okay, what do you think, Woody?
3: 200,001.
2: It's 44,000 cookies. Are you ready for that? Every 12 minutes. Holy moly. 44,000. Okay, and does anybody have... No, nobody has a jar of the cookies here. I'm impressed. Because honest to God, people, let's look at this reality, right? The reason why they taste so doggone good, because they're warm. Everybody loves a warm chocolate chip cookie. And then when they get cold, where does the batch go? Come on, be honest. You usually toss them. Okay? So anyway, yeah, that's 70. But I do like a good, you know, I love chocolate chip cookies. And no nuts. No nuts in the chocolate chip cookie. What do you say about that there, Woody? Do you like nuts in your chocolate chip cookie?
3: I don't mind a nut or two from time to time now.
2: No nuts and brownies either. No nuts and brownies.
3: There
2: or
3: I have
2: banana
3: to stand
2: bread.
3: Firm. Oh,
2: no,
3: come on.
2: No banana bread nut. Nope, nope, nope, nope, nope, nope. Nope, nope.
3: You're nuts.
2: Okay, where are we? I got so into this, I forgot where I'm at.
3: Yeah,
2: where am I
3: at? Jana on the line. She had the potty pup.
2: Yep. Okay. There we go. Okay. And so now, so what you have to do, like I said, with the potty training, you can't get discouraged. Because, like I say, Shiba Inus themselves are so independent. But you really have to do some training. Because, like I was saying with the Greyhound, they couldn't get those dogs to potty trained. And still, until they started doing some, you know, walking on a leash. Now, you didn't have a Greyhound. Most of them could not sit. Because right off the track, their muscles were so tight, they could not sit. So, anyway, but to walk politely on a leash and then to learn to down and then to do a stay. When we started getting input into their heads, then the Greyhound started training, potty training started going like lickety-split. So I would suggest to you, Jenny, is to try to do other things, teach tricks, get him thinking more, and so then the brain is going to start in the working mode, and then he's going to be more receptive to learning the potty training, okay?
4: Okay, okay. Thank you.
2: Yeah, does that make sense?
4: Yes, because, yes. Yeah, because I won't give up.
2: Yeah, I know it's really hard. I get it. But because of the personality of dog you have, but the big thing is like I say, by teaching tricks, go on YouTube. Say I want to teach my dog to wave. I want to teach my dog. Now, the combo that you got, you could have T-bone steaks done to perfection, and the dog will look at it like, yeah, not right now. That's just the way a Shibu is, okay? They're not very food-orientated. For a little bit, they might be, but then all of a sudden, they're on to something else, all right? So use you. Remember that you go down under the chin, down the throat to the front of the chest where the chest bone is, and give that little pointer finger scooch in the divot next to that. That's that calming signal. Or calming pressure point. Sorry about that. Calming pressure point. Give the little scooch and see what kind of reaction you get from him on that. All right?
4: Okay. Mm-hmm.
2: Okay, so yeah, either call me back next week, you know, or call me up at Katie's Canines. But you can do it. I know you got, like I said, it's tough. It is. And potty training, when it doesn't come together fast enough, then what happens is that, you know, we get so frustrated because we don't want anything. But just don't give him, you know, any... You know, don't turn him loose in the house until he's earned the right. Okay?
4: Okay, sounds good. Thank you, Katie.
2: Okay, take care. Bye-bye. Yeah, potty training, you know, a strong-willed dog is really tough. It really is. Oh, is that fast? Oh, no. Okay, this is signing off. Katie Canine for the last week of last show of the State Fair. I appreciate y'all stopping by, even though if you didn't know who I was, I appreciate it.
0: Weird talk is fun.
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18: Well, hello. Welcome to the Donna and Steve Show. So happy to have you guys on board. We're going to be out at the Minnesota State Fair later on this afternoon, 1 to 1:30. Come and see us.
19: Yes, come and see us. We will be there. Mama Yuck Yuck, Papa Gravy. Oh. We would love to be near you.
18: Oh.
19: Isn't that right, Donna?
18: That's right, Steve. Speaking of the Minnesota State Fair, I have not, you know, walked around and seen many exhibits yet.
19: Yeah, we walk our same path every day, I think.
18: Yeah, we're like in, then we're out. But I saw on our buddy Melissa Peterman's Instagram this morning some really cool Fargo crop art from her scene in the film. It is amazing.
19: And for a Minnesota gal like Melissa Peterman to have yourself adorned from your role in Fargo, which everybody's seen, that's an epic moment. That is it. And when you don't know it's coming.
18: I know. And then you're, by the way, we got to give props to Julie Fisher of St. Paul, Minnesota. She is the one who created this.
19: Really
18: go to
19: good.
18: Melissa Peterman's Instagram page and you'll see, first you'll see what this woman did and then click over and you'll see the actual scene and realize just how talented she is. And it's that scene where I think Hooker number one says, like I say, he was funny looking. More than most people, even.
19: Yeah.
18: And then, oh my gosh, look at the detail, Steve.
19: I know. I was looking at it this morning. It's so impressive.
18: The purse, the cat, on this girl's sweater from the scene. Wow.
19: Really something.
18: Just wow.
19: Ladies and gentlemen, we have a birthday in the building. Donna Valentine.
18: Wow,
19: it's her birthday
18: today.
19: That's
18: crazy. Thank you.
19: Happy birthday.
18: Thanks, buddy.
19: Now, I've thought about what I could do for you on this day.
18: I just want a donkey.
19: And this is what you want, is a donkey. So here's what we can do.
18: So where is it?
19: Donkey is not here, but if we go hit the shuttle really early, we do what we did last time.
18: I don't think that's going to happen, but
19: let's say it does.
18: Okay.
19: Let's say where there's a will, where there's you know the saying.
18: Yeah, that whole thing.
19: Fool me once, shame on.
18: Okay.
19: Anyway, then we stop in a donkey barn or an animal barn.
18: I wonder, are there donkeys in the horse barn?
19: I don't think there. I hate this, but I don't think there are donkeys on the fairgrounds. I think that there are llamas. I think that there are horses. I think that there are
18: alpacas.
19: I just don't think there are donkeys.
18: Hmm.
19: I wish that there were.
18: Did you look into this or you're just making stuff up?
19: I've just been in the animal places a lot and never feel like I saw a donkey.
18: Yeah, you could find donkeys and miniature donkeys in the horse barn at the Minnesota State Fair.
19: Well, I say here's the plan then. Birthday girl, and send in your birthday wishes. You can email Donna.
18: Please, sir. Just
19: Donna and Steve.
18: You're coming in hot, man.
19: At mytalk1071.com. Send your birthday love to her. I thought maybe we should do Instagram Live, too, to try to get you to 12,000 followers for your birthday.
18: You're killing me, Smalls.
19: You're an influencer, Donna.
18: Stop,
19: you did this to yourself.
18: Saying that.
19: You posted two videos this weekend, and that was the same video. You had to correct the font on one
18: with
19: a placement. Great eye to catch that. A lot of people don't.
18: Thank you, sir.
19: A lot of people don't. Then, you know, like you'll edit it when somebody taps your video full screen. Now the text is like covered by iPhone stuff, or at the bottom it's covered by captions. Donna saw that, caught it, deleted it in one place, not in another, oddly.
18: No, I assumed that it would delete from both places. Can you help me do that?
19: Yeah, well, no. We're going to leave them.
18: Why?
19: Because they're getting good views. They're getting good views.
18: Oh, for the love.
19: They're getting good views, Donna. People are saying, wow, look at these views that they're getting.
18: I'm sure there are people going, why are you posting this twice?
19: You would be surprised at how much the algorithm doesn't show a lot of people lot of things.
18: Great. This is so great.
19: But I thought, man, I only left a video up for 3 hours the other day of me trying to tell people to go follow you. Maybe I repost it for the birthday. Maybe we go IG live. Maybe we IG live this every day.
18: No.
19: Donna,
18: no
19: your first video that you put up with the font in the bad place has 9,900 views.
18: That's insane.
19: The second video that you put up has 4,300 views.
18: Okay.
19: And the comments on the second video don't seem to be saying, boy, I like this one better. Like, nobody knows.
18: Oh.
19: Everybody, nobody knows if you've seen a video before or
18: I have
19: not.
18: So many things to learn, guys. I'm still learning.
19: And
18: leave
19: you're still
18: alone.
19: Young, birthday girl. This is so great.
18: Woo.
19: How did you feel when you woke up this morning on your birthday?
18: Great. Really great. And then I realized today is senior day at the fair.
19: Felt even better.
18: Right? I'm like, do I get that discount? I don't think I qualify, just for the record. I don't know.
19: But did you look into it? I'm not saying anything.
18: I didn't look into it.
19: You're
18: did
19: so
18: you
19: young.
18: Look into the donkey? Do I have to do everything?
19: No, I'm just, okay. See, no. I've been told that when people have milestone birthdays, sometimes they can get.
18: Stop saying words.
19: Emotional
18: right now.
19: And start lashing out. They're lashing. I feel like I'm being lashed toward.
18: Oh, man.
19: All right. Let's get on the 12 o'clock and go see a donkey for your birthday.
18: I will try.
19: We'll
18: okay?
19: take a picture with a donkey for your birthday. Oh, what's that? State Fair realizes a radio legend has a birthday today. They let her ride donkey to meet and greet.
18: Oh. I don't think we'd have enough time to do that. Could I be riding a donkey?
19: I don't know.
18: Oh, my God. Ridden a donkey since I was like 7. This needs to happen. What are we doing? Well, let's take off now.
19: But no, I don't think. We got to do the show.
18: Okay.
19: And like I said, backup plan. If we can't get a picture with a donkey.
18: A mule. Maybe there's a mule.
19: There's a mule. There's got to be. You know what a mule is?
18: A horse and a donkey? Or a donkey and a horse? Wait, a horse and a donkey?
19: Wow,
18: wait.
19: When you put it that way. What is it, man? Hey, pass that over here, bro.
18: Wait.
19: Yeah, it's a horse and a donkey. I didn't know this until a few years ago.
18: So wait, which one is the horse? Is it the male or the female, I guess is what I'm wondering. It's got to be the male.
19: The horse would be the male.
18: Oh, how could you do that to a little donkey?
19: Yeah, what's a donkey got, a step stool? Or, I mean, how are they going to pull that off
18: with
19: a horse?
18: I think there are step stools involved either way.
19: Really?
18: I think... I don't want to talk to you about this.
19: This is human life. It's animal life, but it's the state fair time. We must know this.
18: It is so obvious how little we know about farming and agriculture in general and farm animals.
19: In horse mating? Is that what I would search? Are step stools involved? No, step stools are not used by the horses.
18: Well, I don't think it's technically a step stool. It's just some kind of platform.
19: Doesn't sound like it, you pervert.
18: Okay, all right.
19: Sounds very normal. I would urge you to never
18: Google
19: look up horse
18: at work.
19: Mating. That ruined me for a day. I couldn't focus. I couldn't think of anything.
18: You know, this happened to me.
19: Of course, I felt body shamed. Go ahead. I have eyes, you know. I mean, I'm like.
18: This happened to me recently with an elephant. I was watching just a sweet elephant playing and having fun. And I'm like, excuse me, sir, the elephant in the room is on the elephant right now. Like, what are we doing? Don't post that, sir. Like, can you just wait until the elephant is maybe a little more?
19: When they urinate, right? It's very,
18: yeah,
19: like, prominent.
18: Yes. I don't know. Don't ask me questions.
19: Okay, I don't want to ask you anything.
18: Just forget about it.
19: That's pretty cool, though.
18: Thanks, man.
19: Talking about this stuff. Anyway, happy birthday. Send your emails in.
18: Please stop.
19: Since I asked for the emails, 0 have come in. So thank you guys for really making
18: fine.
19: This a wonderful birthday for Donna.
18: I'm not really a birthday person.
19: Yeah, we know. You play it low-key.
18: Yes,
19: we're not
18: please.
19: Birthday week people. You want us to celebrate when you come into work? Bring your own cupcakes, Donna.
18: Thank you.
19: You know, we're not here to... No one's baking something. We're adults. Okay? We're all paying
18: right.
19: mortgages and rents.
18: We don't
19: and
18: have to put the candles
19: bills.
18: In the thing and then we all get COVID. Like, please. Please.
19: Okay. Would you want individual candles for a day like this, or just the big? If you had to choose, you had a cake, and then we'll move on. Would you choose the individual candles to the number of years that you are, or just the big, here's the number? What would you prefer?
18: How about just one candle?
19: That's not an option in this one, unless it says the full number, the two-digit number.
18: No, I don't want that.
19: So you would want just the amount of candles is how many years you're celebrating?
18: No, I don't want any of it.
19: You have to choose one of these. You have to either get, bang, there's my age, or, wow, there's a lot of candles on that cake.
18: Do a lot of candles, I guess.
19: Because then it's like guessing how many M&Ms are in the jar.
18: You know,
19: somebody's going to think you're 100. Somebody's going to think you're 20.
18: Right.
19: Who cares? It'll fall
18: somewhere
19: in the middle.
18: There's got to be at least 20 candles on that on that cake.
19: And Donna's like, thank you.
18: I'm pulling them out before anyone can count. Throwing them behind me in my pocket.
19: Oh, wait. A couple birthday wishes have come in.
18: Oh, gosh. Please, Steve.
19: Happy birthday, Donna.
18: Thank you.
19: This is from Dawn. She said, I'm 59. And the state fair ticket seller gave me the senior pricing. I just said two seniors and no questions were asked, and they sold them to me.
18: Oh, okay.
19: So that's kind of nice.
18: I think 65 is the year.
19: Yeah, but, you know, could you pass an eyeball test? It's like getting alcohol, right?
18: Sure.
19: You know, maybe you can, maybe you can't. Happy birthday, Donna.
18: Thanks.
19: Says Mary.
18: Thanks, Mayor. Mayor Bear.
19: It's Costco Mary. Oh, hey, Costco Mary.
18: Oh, hey, Costco Mary. How are you?
19: And I hope you have the best day ever. Do not pay for Steve today when you go play after work at the fair.
18: Thank you. Did you
19: see you in Athens?
18: That's awesome.
19: We announced our big Grease cruise on Friday.
18: That's incredible. Oh, man, that's going to be fun.
19: A couple more. Have a great day. This is from Amy Moser. Happy birthday, Donna.
18: Thank you.
19: Sarah Kay, happy birthday, Donna. And fabulous. We love you.
18: Oh, I love you.
19: I don't know
18: you.
19: How that woman found out your age.
18: Don't say
19: I'm
18: it.
19: I'm not saying the age. I'd never say the age.
18: Yes, you would, Steve. Don't act like you're a different guy.
19: Jeff Needham. I wonder how we would do. Jeff Needham
18: says, Jeff.
19: He says, happy birthday. Have an amazing day and a fantastic year ahead. I wonder what age I would think you were on the sound of your voice, like I'll do with callers sometimes.
18: Yeah, let's not do that.
19: I wonder what it would be in my head if I heard you.
18: Let's not talk about it.
19: Thanks for turning on the line.
18: Light FM.
19: Happy birthday, Donna.
18: Thank
19: I
18: you.
19: Really hope your donkey dreams come true today.
18: Thank you so
19: it's
18: much.
19: From Susan. Keep the love coming, guys.
18: That's okay.
19: Keep them coming.
18: Guys, thank
19: Just
18: you.
19: Bring them on and keep them coming.
18: Thank you for listening. Hey, we got a great show as usual. We've got Whose Voice Is It Anyway? Of course, coming up at 11:30, 10:30, we've got the College of Pop Culture Knowledge. I'm closing the gap. I also want to talk to you about something that Michelle Obama said. We'll have that coming up at 11 because you get very sentimental about your kids leaving home.
19: Yeah, today's back to school day.
18: Oh, well, she has a very different take, and I will share that with you coming up at 11.
19: All right. When we come back after the break, I know it's a little bit late, but we never got around last week to talking about Oreo Gate.
18: Oh, that's right.
19: So we'll dig into that. But first, I got to tell you, the what's gone on with tipping in our society problem. I tested my solution that I have floated, a very simple solution. It's been right in front of our eyes the whole time. Tested it yesterday at Starbucks. Works like a charm.
18: Really?
19: Like a charm. I will tell you about that when we return on Donna and Steve.
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31: I lose my mind.
19: Donna's got birthday things coming in. Is that what these are? These are birthday presents?
18: Don't worry about it, man.
19: Donna's got two boxes that have come to her today.
18: Yes.
19: Is it from a secret admirer? I saw it came with a little Amazon note. That's fun.
18: I know. So sweet. Thank you, guys. Shihan.
19: Oh, hey, Shihan.
18: You're so sweet, buddy.
19: Care to share what Shihan got you?
18: It is a little tile.
19: Mm-hmm.
18: To find lost things.
19: Oh, great.
18: Like a dog.
19: Oh. Is that what you're going to put the tile
18: on? Or a purse. That's so thoughtful.
19: Do you lose your keys often?
18: Not as often as I used to. I lose my phone a lot.
19: Okay.
18: Constantly. Yeah. And I purposely got an orange phone, only to find out that Bradley also has an orange phone, so I keep stealing his.
19: That, I think one of you needs to change.
18: Yeah,
19: maybe.
18: I think it's going to be Brad.
19: Donna walked out the other day with an orange phone in her hand. Brad came out running, crying like a little baby, saying, hey, did you take my phone? You're like, no, I just got this phone. And then in your back pocket was the other orange phone.
18: I had each phone in each of my pockets.
19: Wow.
18: Do you know what I'm saying?
19: Yeah.
18: So I had mine in my right pocket, his in my left pocket.
19: And you were just like, wow, my butt feels great.
18: I know. I'm like it's so. Yeah, totally. They're
19: firm.
18: Finally working.
19: Firming, I'm toning.
18: Speaking of, did you see the picture I sent you
19: I did
18: from Alaska?
19: That.
18: Yes. So I was just looking at pictures from a trip to Alaska, and I'm with a friend, and I'm like, what's going on with my leg? And I zoom in.
0: Zoom.
18: And under my butt, by about 6 or 7 inches, is another butt.
19: Okay.
18: And I'm like, what's going on with my leg?
19: I think a few things it could be. Mm-hmm. Now, here, Donna sent... Weekend text messages with Donna always hit different.
18: Yes, they do.
19: May I read it?
18: You may.
19: Steve, can you take a survey with this photo?
18: Meaning...
19: And I was like, do you want me to post this online?
18: No, I meant ask
19: online?
18: Your family.
19: Well, you're an influencer now, so I always default to she wants this to happen online publicly. and then don't forget the topic about washing jeans. That was your earlier text
18: message.
19: Oh,
18: yeah, it's a good one.
19: Okay.
18: Yeah.
19: Can you take a survey, Steve, and tell me what everyone thinks this is? And I'm still thinking that this is you asking me to post this on Facebook. And I'm like, wow, this woman is trying to get me canceled. Here were her options for the survey that I would post. Pointing to a woman's leg. Do you think this is A, displaced fat after liposuction? Canceled. I am already gone. A pair of underwear that got crumpled up in my pants leg. That would be my bet. Tumor. Or undiagnosed / previously undetected twin. Okay, so listen. Ever since you got a necrosis, you keep scanning your body for potential twins that you absorbed. And I just don't like it.
18: I know.
19: I'm pretty sure. I actually think it was wind, maybe just blowing those.
18: Okay.
19: Just a little fabric.
18: Okay, thank you.
19: And I would have no judgment. I was at a restaurant at the Wisconsin Dells water park area with my family. And I was like, man, what is going on? And then it like felt something in my thigh and then like in my calf. I reached up and guys, that was a pair of used underwear.
18: Yeah, that's what I think it was. Because that morning we all got up at like 5 a.m. to see the glacier outside. And so I'm standing up there all, you know, look at me. I'm so confident and awake and drinking my coffee. And there's a big lump in my pants.
19: Oh, Donna. I just wish you wouldn't have said that sentence.
18: If you just tuned in, never mind.
19: Yeah.
18: Hit rewind. Do we have time to get to your story?
19: Yeah, real quick. Maybe you heard about Oreo Gate. It was kind of making the rounds. It was this gone viral kindergarten mom group chat that kind of blew up on Instagram. And the original story was that there was this Instagram creator, Ashley Jams, began posting a series of videos recreating messages from some alleged kindergarten parents' WhatsApp chat, where a mom named Michelle asked the other parents to stop putting Oreos, chocolate, and candy in their kids' lunches because her daughter Ava wasn't allowed to eat them and was getting upset when she saw other kids having them.
18: Oh, for the love.
19: And this was not an allergy issue. So that conversation blows up. So then we keep forgetting about it. We keep forgetting about us bringing this up. Like, is it okay for parents to ask that? Or should you just mind your own business and say, hey, not everybody's lunch boxes are created equally.
18: Right.
19: And the contents inside of them. Well, an interesting twist in the Oreo Gate story. Business Insider reported over the weekend that that woman who put the post out is a paid partner of something called Suno, and that the Oreo Gate videos were promotional content. Suno confirmed she's compensated, although the company says it did not create or direct the Oreo storyline by itself. But now people are wondering, did she start this whole conversation just through a generated storyline? And I would end with this.
18: Scam.
19: Just presume that everything you see online
18: is fake.
19: It's probably fake.
18: Okay.
19: And then you won't be as crestfallen when you find out it's fake. But if it ever turns out to be real, you'll be really pumped.
18: All right. But follow us anyway.
19: That's right. Yes. Follow our lies.
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19: Welcome back. It is a Tuesday, September 1st. It is the Minnesota New Year, which we happen to be celebrating. We talked about it at the top of the show. A great day here to consider a change you might want to make here. Kids are back in school. Summer is over. Things are becoming normal again. There's a new energy as fall approaches. And it's a better time to make a resolution than January 1st is. Guess what it is then? Cold, dark, and probably snowy, and probably icy too.
1: What's that resolution that you got going?
19: I'm just thinking. I don't know. I might make a change in the world of fitness.
1: Okay.
19: Although I did have a listener reach out about an option that I can't discuss at the moment.
1: Oh, really?
19: Yeah, you're dang right, really.
1: Is it a trainer?
19: No, it's not a trainer, Donna.
1: Oh, I'm sorry. I blew up.
19: I got my start in Taibo.
1: Oh, did you?
19: My mom and I used to do Taibo.
1: No kidding.
19: On the little TV in her bedroom.
1: That's cute.
19: She would get cans of soup as the added weight.
1: Oh, I see.
19: How about Billy Blanks, man? That dude, Taibo was so cool. Taibo was the biggest fitness memory that I have from my childhood. More than Jack LaLanne, more than the low impact sit and be fit.
1: How about the gazelle guy?
19: Tony, boy, that seemed like, does the gazelle come with cocaine? Or do you supply your own? That guy was just, hey, I'm Tony Little, what a gazelle!
1: I know, it's like, sir, please. Please.
19: Now I have to look. I need to make sure.
1: Oh, God. He didn't... He's got like curly hair.
19: No,
1: right?
19: I know. No, he has long flowing like Fabio like hair.
1: Oh, kind of like Billy Ray.
19: Yeah.
1: Okay.
19: But now
1: gazelle
19: I need.
1: Gazelle exercise. Yeah.
19: I need to look up cocaine to make sure.
1: Oh, what? Yeah, no, that was accurate.
19: He was never publicly arrested or legally tied to cocaine trafficking or a specific cocaine incident.
1: Oh, you're just making
19: his notoriously high energy infomercials for the Gazelle elliptical glider have long made him the subject of pop culture jokes and speculation regarding stimulant use. He had some other substance abuse in his past.
1: Oh.
19: But.
1: Oh, I see. Okay, wow.
19: Yeah, I'm sorry.
1: We're just throwing this poor guy under the bus.
19: No, we love Tony Little. No, he talked about that at pre-Gazelle. In his early 20s, Tony Little, the Gazelle man, was an aspiring bodybuilder training for the Mr. America competition. And then his career was abruptly shattered when he was involved in a near-fatal car accident caused by a drunk school bus driver.
1: Oh, no.
19: The accident left him with severe physical injuries, including herniated disc and a broken back. He dealt with chronic pain, deep depression, lost his bodybuilding career.
1: Okay, what are we doing?
19: Let me just land the plane here. He admitted that he turned to drinking and drug use for a period of about 2 years, but then he cleaned up. He reinvented himself as America's personal trainer. He adopted his hyper-enthusiastic trademark, You Can Do It persona. And then that high-octane energy, complete with his famous ponytail and baseball cap, sold over $200 million worth of Gazelle elliptical gliders.
1: 69 years old. Okay.
19: Oh, I'd love to see him today.
1: He's got a birthday coming up. He's probably going to be 70. He's a cute guy.
19: Oh, yeah. Oh, my gosh. Yes. Yes to this guy.
1: Yes.
19: This guy. I want good things for him.
1: Me too.
19: Oh, man. That's awesome.
1: How about the... I have to go watch... There was a documentary on... Stop the Insanity.
19: Susan Powder.
1: I never went and watched it. We're going to have to find that.
19: Because she was homeless in her car at one point.
1: Oh.
19: Right?
1: Yes.
19: And then anytime we talk about Susan Powder, then we think of the old movie Powder from the mid-90s at the height of American cinema. Here's Powder. Who played Powder?
1: I thought it was... It wasn't. It was an unknown.
19: Okay.
1: Because I was mixing it up with a John Travolta movie. And then a friend of mine texted and said, no, you're thinking of, it was not Powder. It was called something else.
19: I think the takeaway is this.
1: Cloudy or something. I don't know.
19: Use sunscreen, check on your friends, and get your exercise in. That is the story of Powder, the movie, Susan Powder, and Tony Little. So everybody, don't tell us that we didn't tie it all together.
1: Oh, my God. All right. Talk to us about our livers.
19: All right. Do you want to reduce your liver fat? Liver fat is a bad thing. I don't want fat on my liver. Sometimes, though, I look at myself when I'm seated and someone's taking a profile picture, and now I'm thinking, maybe it's my liver fat. Maybe these aren't love handles.
1: Fatty liver disease.
19: That's right. Well, they looked at three diets to see what would impact liver fat. And they all produced similar weight loss, okay?
1: Okay.
19: However, one happened to work best on liver fat. The ketogenic diet reduced liver fat in this small controlled study by 67%.
1: Dang.
19: Compared with 45% on the Mediterranean and low-fat patterns.
1: Okay, okay.
19: Also... You should know that they looked at 42 adults with obesity, prediabetes, and fatty liver.
1: Okay.
19: And they looked at them and looked at all their food. They got all their food from this study for about 4 or 5 months. And the calorie targets were adjusted for about 10% weight loss. But get this, about half of the ketogenic group no longer even met the study definition for prediabetes.
1: Wow.
19: I did keto loosely. I quite enjoyed it.
1: I did the Atkins diet, which it does the same thing. It puts your body into ketosis.
19: Yes.
1: Right?
19: It's basically let fat be your store of energy as opposed to carbs.
1: Right.
19: Once there aren't carbs in there,
1: it goes directly to your fat.
19: And that's when it starts burning up for your energy consumption.
1: Sure.
19: But then, listen, when you have an eating pattern that involves bacon, cheese,
1: nuts,
19: I'm interested.
1: Beans.
19: You just keep looking for fat.
1: Meat. Chicken,
19: love meat.
1: Turkey.
19: Yes.
1: Tuna.
19: Yes.
1: Fish.
19: Yes.
1: All the things.
19: Yes. Interesting, though.
1: Very. Very.
19: So if you want your liver to be thinner, ketogenic.
1: Okay. Look it up. Thanks, Steve.
19: You got it, Donna.
1: That was super fun.
19: We should feel each other's livers.
1: I don't really want to. Don't Don't
19: look at it like it's out, like she's wearing it on the outside. I thought that was a fanny pack this whole time. Oh, that's your liver? I'm sorry. I thought first you touched your stomach, and you're probably right. I would go to my back for my liver.
1: Isn't that where your kidneys are?
19: I guess. Livers, I don't know where.
1: I think right upper right. It takes up a lot of space. It's big.
19: How big do you think a liver is?
1: I think it's pretty weighty.
19: How much do you think
1: it weighs? I don't know. I'm going to go with, 5 pounds.
19: All right.
1: 5 pounds of liver.
19: Let's see here. The average liver weighs about 3 pounds.
1: Okay.
19: So if you have a 5 pounder in there.
1: It's fatty.
19: Keto time, sister. It is the heaviest solid internal organ. How long can we stretch our small intestines out? Isn't that a crazy thing?
1: Okay, we'll find out, everybody.
19: Yeah. Or intestines, if you want to be obnoxious.
1: You're like a handkerchief guy.
19: No,
1: right?
19: I would never say handkerchief.
1: I could see you saying that. Does anyone have a handkerchief so I could blow my nose? Dad, what are you doing, sir?
19: You know, also the handkerchief was a really disgusting habit.
1: I know. And then to give it to a lady when she's crying, I don't want your boogers all over my eyes.
19: You make a fair point. It's like, yeah, I'm going to cry this one out, Robert. Okay? Why don't you keep that snot rag, you pervert?
1: Maybe it's cold outside.
19: Your intestines could stretch out to 20 to 25 feet.
1: Damn.
19: Yeah.
1: Wow.
19: Yeah, it's like the old phone cord in the kitchen.
1: Right? That's fun.
19: You will find no two bigger fans of this show than us. We really like it.
1: We delight in ourselves.
19: The small intestine, 15 to 22 feet, but the large intestine, only 5 feet. Isn't that odd?
1: A little bit.
19: Yeah.
1: All right. Well, good talking.
19: All righty. Here's what we're going to do. We're going to take a break. We're going to gear up for hour 3. We will be out at the State Fair today, 1 to 1:30 for a meet and greet. Brad and Don will be there live on stage at noon. We're coming right back with a Dirt Alert in hour 3.
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10: Okay, we're here. Hi.
11: Hello.
10: Hey, guys.
11: Hi.
10: Stormer, chill out, man.
11: Chill, bro.
12: Where were you two?
10: We were practicing our dance.
11: Yes.
13: Without me?
11: That's right. We're never sure how long a producer will stay with us, and so we always have to do those in solo. And then if they're around long enough, when we do our weekly
10: show dance
11: things at VFWs that we do of dances, we just have them improv.
10: This time it is river dance.
13: Am I your longest tenured producer now?
10: When did you officially start?
13: July 2024.
10: Wow.
11: July 24.
10: Probably.
11: Wow. You are almost tied, actually.
10: Oh.
11: Our first one was Ryan Perpich. He started in January of 2018. And then he was gone in May of 2020.
10: Wow, you're good. Why do you know this?
11: Just an account of my life.
10: Huh.
11: And so that's 28 months. And okay. You started in what month? July?
13: July 24.
11: Yeah, so you got a few more months to go and you'll be tied with him. And then I think maybe by the end of the year, you could be the all-time clubhouse leader.
13: So do I get like a championship belt or something for achieving that? Or what kind of prize do I get?
11: Yeah, we would give you what they gave us when we celebrated our five-year anniversary on the air.
10: Oh, yeah, a yardstick.
11: Which was a yardstick.
13: I'll take that.
11: All right. Donna.
10: All right, I'll go pick one up today.
11: Oh, there you go.
10: All right.
11: Thanks, everyone. Although our tenure is coming up, I would imagine they're going to go all's bay to the all way.
10: Oh, did you say our 10-year is coming up, or did you say our tenure is coming up?
11: I'm open to either. Yeah, whatever. I'm good.
10: Okay.
11: Our 10. 10-

0: 10-year is going to be coming up in January of 2028. And we've seen what they have done for 10-year celebrations for other shows. And so I would imagine that they would do something extremely similar, but probably a little even crazier,
1: okay,
0: just based on inflation.
1: What have they done for other shows?
0: We all had to call in to the morning show.
1: We
0: a few
1: did?
0: Years ago. Yeah, I had to call in from Pennsylvania. Then they flew in a surprise guest as well. So I would imagine something like that, right?
1: Oh, yeah. I don't want you flying anybody in.
0: Don't fly anybody in.
1: Don't make me sing. Don't make us sing. We're already dancing.
0: Please. Let's go to the email inbox for a quick time.
1: Okay.
0: Because we're having a nice day. People are trying to be silly. Are you doing the intro?
2: What?
1: Now you have to cut that out of the podcast.
0: Also, I'm not perfect. I assumed there would be new emails from the last time that I looked, and I was wrong.
1: Oh, okay.
0: So there is nothing.
1: No worries. I've got things to tell you about.
0: That's not true. Teresa said, AFAIK, all capital, all together. That is an acronym for, as far as I know, there's no statute of limitations on murder anywhere in the United States.
1: Okay, thank you.
0: If you're just tuning in, we won't explain the context. Where have you been?
1: I love it. All right, now back to the show. Dennis Quaid, there's a piece on him on people.com, and he's talking about the reason he moved from L.A. to Tennessee in 2020, and I think it's kind of interesting. So he wanted to enjoy a more relaxed lifestyle with his wife, who, by the way, is 33. Ask me how old Dennis Quaid is.
0: Donna, how old is Dennis Quaid?
1: Oh, my gosh. What a great question. He is 72.
0: Okay. So that is, what do we got, a 39-year difference?
1: 40. Yeah. That's right.
0: How much? What did I say? 39-year?
1: Yeah.
0: Is it a 39-year difference?
1: Yeah. It's quite a lot.
0: Are we doing the right math here? Dang it. I'm usually good with math. How old is he?
1: Oh, he's 72. She's 33.
0: Okay.
1: So, yeah, 39, right?
0: Yeah.
1: 39 years difference. So he was living in L.A. for decades, okay? And he still remains busy with acting and other projects. But he said he basically plays golf. He says, I like to be around the house here. You get a lot of land and space,
0: mm-hmm,
1: but you're still in an urban environment.
0: Close enough to stuff.
1: Yeah, exactly. He said, I've made some really good friends here, and it's important and a great place to raise a family. One of the things he said about L.A. was that its sense of connection, it has kind of waned, if that's the right word. It doesn't feel the way it felt when he had first moved to L.A. in 1974, you know, chasing a career. And then he was a big leading man in the 80s.
0: Mm-hmm.
1: And he said the entertainment industry itself has changed as well. Dennis Quaid says, I remember when actors would gather in casting offices for auditions, often sitting alongside other performers going for the same role, kind of dressing the same because you're trying out. And he'd say you'd go to an office and you would be there and there'd be, you know, all these people. And it was a way to meet one another and create community.
0: Interesting.
1: He said that doesn't happen anymore. Dennis Quaid says now everybody just puts something on tape, you know, or they just film themselves wherever they are and then submit it. And he said, you don't have a feeling of community.
0: Yeah, it's even for legit actors. It is self-tapes.
1: Yes.
0: Do them from home. I get what he's talking about there.
1: So there's kind of, that whole, you know, trying out for a role, auditioning. You don't have that, like, nervousness of waiting to be called.
0: Mm-hmm.
1: You know, it's almost just like mailing a resume.
0: That's right.
1: Yeah, so that's kind of an interesting take. He also said if he were an actor starting out, he said, I wouldn't go to L.A. I would go to Atlanta.
0: Hot Atlanta.
1: He said productions can increasingly cast smaller roles locally than flying actors to and from the West Coast. Just kind of an interesting take to hear him talk about that.
0: Yeah. Yeah, if I were a successful actor, which I feel like would be so fun. I want to try a dramatic monologue. I was sitting in on my, by the way, I wouldn't live in LA was the end of that thought.
1: Yeah.
0: I was sitting in on my daughter, her virtual acting class that she has. These little one-on-one sessions.
1: Oh, they're one-on-one?
0: Mm-hmm.
1: Wow.
0: Yeah, they're really nice. And it's with a woman that we found sort of through Instagram who's been attached to projects that my daughter has watched and enjoyed. So she's out in New York and it's these great little one-on-one sessions. And anyway, last night they were working on a monologue and then my daughter, they had to record a couple of these that they had been working on. And even as I was going through it, I thought, man, this would be so fun. And I would not want to do comedy. I would want to do drama.
1: Comedy
0: it feels
1: seems
0: more
1: very
0: interesting.
1: Hard.
0: Yeah, it just seems from an acting standpoint.
1: Less interesting?
0: For the sake of this exercise. You know, it's kind of like I would like to go learn a skill there. And I just feel like if you were given, I read one serious monologue in an acting class in college.
1: I did too.
0: And I had to do it with some fake Boston accent.
1: Oh.
0: So that was probably
1: brutal. I think I did
0: brutal.
1: Night Mother.
0: But there's, when you see someone act really well, it's awesome. And then if ever you try it, and even for a brief moment, if you slip into something that doesn't feel performative, but feels real, feels like the, it's like coming from the inside out, as opposed to like the outside in being, you know, there's just, I would love to learn that. I'd love to try that. That voice lessons I would like to do. And I would like to maybe have formal guitar lessons. I need a little accountability in my life.
1: Maybe, listen, what, today is your
0: I just said what, mom, and I'm sorry.
1: It's okay.
0: Sorry. I feel so safe right now.
2: Did you just call the teacher mom?
0: I did.
2: That's so embarrassing.
0: Yes.
1: It's 11-11, make a wish. I wish that never happened. Today is New Year's Day, so let's put these into action.
0: If you're just tuning in, this is not a repeat. We know that today is September 1st, but we are saying that September is a time of the year, a better time than January, to make new resolutions.
1: That's
0: what do you
1: right.
0: want to do?
1: You got it,
0: I got
1: buddy.
0: All sorts of things going on right now. I got a lot on my plate.
1: I know you do.
0: I have so many plates.
1: I have so many avocado plates.
0: I wonder how many plates we each have.
1: I
0: wonder
1: do,
0: if you counted all
1: lot.
0: Your plates.
1: I have plates that I never use because I love them so much that I just want to look at them.
0: Are they in a china cabinet?
1: I do not have a china cabinet.
0: Are they in some sort of a buffet?
1: They are in the cupboards, but the cupboards are glass.
0: Okay, so are they propped up so they're on display there?
1: They are.
0: What's on these plates?
1: Color. I have red.
0: Okay, what other colors do you have?
1: I have green. I have yellow. And I have purple.
0: Sounds like you have four different colors. Are these colors that you chose, or did it come as a multi-pack and now you've chosen to love them?
1: These are colors that I chose.
0: And picked. Well, did you spend time in Santa Fe?
1: No, and these are not siestas or fiestas or whatever those are called.
0: I'm getting nervous now. Where did you buy these?
1: Thank you. I bought them from Sur La Table when it was here in Edina.
0: Yes.
1: Don't worry about it.
0: Guys, that's an example of a boring human conversation. But you just try to lean into it, and it's okay. I was going to say maybe what we should do as a show challenge, mm-hmm. is count our plates and see who has how many plates everyone has.
1: Okay, I don't mind. Why don't you take a picture of your plates?
0: If we included the bachelor over here, he's probably got only paper plates. I don't know.
1: I mean,
0: what's going on in his cupboards?
1: Hey, hashtag respect.
0: Like he's laughing. I think I'm getting kind of close.
2: Definitely have a stack of paper plates. Probably use those more often than the regular plates.
1: Hey,
2: I like the
1: knives,
2: convenience.
1: I
2: do use those knives.
1: Oh,
2: yes,
1: they're good,
2: really,
1: right?
2: really good knives.
1: Yeah.
2: Thank you again for getting me
1: you
2: those,
1: are so
2: Donna.
1: Welcome.
2: Steve, what kind of kitchenware are you going to get me now?
0: Are you saying knives?
2: Knives.
1: Knives.
0: Okay.
1: Knives.
0: I just felt like you were doing it with an F and I got nervous.
2: Knives or knives.
0: Thank you for those knives.
1: Knives.
0: It's like, okay.
1: Knives. Knives out, everybody.
0: I love it. It's a movie.
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1: Hi. Hey, guys, we're back. It is a Donna and Steve show. Oh, man.
0: We're so happy that everyone is there.
1: Yes, thank you for
0: Hello,
1: being
0: Hello, Minnesota
1: there.
0: State Fair!
1: What up? Pew, pew!
0: We're going to be out there tomorrow. Have a... we have a couple of guests that are going to join us tomorrow.
1: Yes, we have Brain Fluid Lady.
0: We have Brain Fluid Lady. We have the gentleman behind the State Fair documentary.
1: Which I didn't even know was a thing.
0: Yeah, so what do you say? Let's have him on at 9:30. Does that work well?
1: I don't care.
0: I love that.
1: Let's do them at 10.
0: He's got a stuff happening later in the day.
1: Okay.
0: Is it okay if I ED this sucker?
1: Yeah, do what you need to do.
0: All right, I'm going to executive ED, decision this thing. Oh.
2: Would you like to know the food schedule that I have set up for you guys tomorrow?
0: Isn't it 9, 10, 11?
2: Yeah.
0: Yeah.
2: Okay.
0: And I'm not eating the chicharrones.
2: Why? And that's not how you pronounce it, by the way. Chicharron.
1: Chicharron.
2: Would you say chicharron?
0: No. I tried to say chicharrones.
1: Is there an E at the end?
0: No, there's an S.
1: Okay, so there's no E, so it's not.
0: There's an E.
1: Chicharrones.
0: It's not like.
1: It's not chicharrones.
2: Actually, it would be chicharrones.
1: Chicharrones.
0: Yes.
1: Si.
0: I'm not eating whatever that food
2: Por qué?
0: Is. Well, first of all, gracias, Mara. Gracias for asking. I believe I've had that. The base food before of a...
2: It's basically pork rinds. Have you had pork rinds before?
0: Yes, and I will never have them again ever in my life. Wow. But Donna already said she will, and
1: before
0: so num num.
1: I knew.
0: Remember, I called you this morning, and I said, hey, I think we might need to do a different food because I'm pretty sure it's pig ears. And then all Donna heard, and I couldn't think of pork rinds, and so now we were both thinking of pig ears like you would give to a dog.
2: So here's the thing. Yes, the chicharrones bucket is coming at 9 a.m., but we're also getting the crackling corn ribs at 11. Last time I checked, that's served on a bed of pork rinds also.
0: Stormer.
1: Oh, Stormer, what are
0: tomorrow
1: you doing?
0: Is,
1: can we just get some freaking ice cream?
0: Can we put in a...
2: we are getting the French shoe nut sundae also from Bridgman's tomorrow.
0: All right, well, you're going to have to be the guy who eats one and three. Are you going to do... I'm not doing pork rinds.
2: You have to do rinds. A polite bite.
0: No,
2: one, this is what I say to my nieces when they're like, ooh, I don't want to eat that food. One polite bite.
0: No, I have...
2: These vendors are bringing this food to our booth out of the kindness of their hearts.
0: Yes, and you
2: will
0: need
2: deny
0: to cancel them.
1: May
0: you need
1: I?
0: To
1: no.
0: cancel them and get... apple fries. They've been to every booth. They don't...
2: The apple fry people never got back to me.
0: That's disappointing.
1: Okay, can I just say something?
2: Yeah.
0: And I'm going to say something, too.
1: Don't make me sing. You did ask, what would we like to be brought to us?
2: Yes, and you highlighted three things.
1: That was not on the list. Yeah, we didn't need...
0: I didn't highlight everything.
1: We didn't need 17 different
0: things.
1: We
0: got a chance.
2: Why not?
0: Pork rind people. Or else, or you give me the info sheet. And then I will read the description as you eat the pork rinds.
1: Yes, I love this idea for you.
2: Fine.
1: All right.
0: Well, yeah, that turned out really
2: it's
0: great.
2: It's like pulling teeth. Free food's like pulling teeth.
1: Why
2: for you
1: didn't
2: guys.
1: You say
0: it's like offering me liver. Like if I hate liver and it's like, well, this is liver topped with ready
2: by the way, how fatty is your liver right now? How's that going?
0: It feels sort of fat. I just bounced up and down in the chair and I felt stuff sloshing around on the front and back. And pork rinds are not going to help. I feel like my liver is made of pork rinds right now.
1: Sloshing around. I don't like that. Hey, so slushy fluid, would be nice.
0: A slushy, I'll take a slushy.
1: Brain fluid lady coming.
0: Yeah, bring the Sangrita slushy back. We're pretty cool
1: please.
0: With that. Yeah, so we have brain fluid lady at a TBD. We have the State Fair documentary at 9:30 we'll do.
1: Okay.
0: And then we've got pork rind crackling oat bran festival happening at the top of every hour.
1: Love it. This is great. Now let's finish the game we started.
0: Oh sure.
2: Oh yeah, the bonus round.
0: That one thing.
2: Okay, tennis let's see if Donna, you can get your 300th point today.
1: Yeah.
2: If you get this correct, and you'll be down by only 10 points, which
1: all
2: means
1: right.
2: technically in the next game you could hit a 10 and then be tied with Steve.
1: Yes.
2: Whoa.
1: All right.
0: Let's go.
2: All right,
0: we're
2: here
0: close.
2: We go. All right. So again, we did Dennis Quaid trivia in a 2024 movie.
1: I like that.
2: Dennis Quaid also portrayed this other U.S. president,
0: Steve. I'm going to go George W. Bush. I'm just going to swing twice there.
2: That is the second time you said H.W. Is that the correct answer? It is not, which means Donna has the opportunity to listen to the rest of their clues in their entirety if she so chooses.
1: Okay.
2: She doesn't have to.
1: I choose.
2: Okay. Well, here is clue number two. This U.S. president served from 1981 to 1989. This U.S. president was also an actor.
1: I got you.
0: And you have to do an impression of him as you submit your answer.
1: Is that it?
2: Yep.
1: Well...
0: It's a good start.
1: Okay,
0: very good start.
1: Thank you. This, my friends, is Ronald Reagan.
2: It is Ronald Reagan, which means Donna is officially up to 300 points for the College of Pop Culture Knowledge.
1: Yay, me.
2: Mr. Gorbachev, tear down that wall.
0: Yes. Mr. Gorbachev, tear down that wall.
1: No, not even close.
8: Oh, Peter.
0: But that's a pretty good Cleveland, right?
2: It sounded more like Lois. I thought you were going for Lois.
1: Oh,
0: really?
1: Oh, gee.
0: No, not that. By the way, here's my unpopular opinion to go back to State Fair food for a moment. I bet if you blind polled however many vendors there are, let's say there are 100.
2: Probably I'm like sure 200, more, yeah. if not more.
0: I bet if you blind polled them.
1: Blind polled? That's not a thing. Blind polled.
0: It is so tough on this show to move forward at any kind of pace.
1: For
0: any of us. No, it's like walking through sludge.
1: Yes, it is.
0: If you did a poll of all of the food vendors, and if on the second Thursday you said you're going to get a call that morning at the top of the morning, and it says your food delivery is canceled to whatever show, whatever radio show or TV show, I bet they would react like we do when there are canceled plans and would rejoice.
1: I think it would be
0: one less like, oh, I don't have to run over to the corner of Carnes and Butterfinger. Great.
2: Do you know how many of our listeners right now would kill to have free food opportunities at the Minnesota State Fair?
1: We'll share with them then.
0: Yeah, a lot.
1: Hey, everybody,
2: okay, I'm just saying, you're sounding a little ungrateful.
0: If you like pork rinds, come tomorrow because Stormer's going to eat one. And then the rest we're just going to throw out at you like parade food.
1: Can we talk about what is in... Like, what is that? What, it's just pork. What does rind mean? Are we talking, you say rind, I hear toenail.
0: This is why you can't do menu descriptions. Donna.
1: I don't know what that word means.
0: Is it like an orange rind?
1: Like lemon rind?
0: Oh, so you're seeing like the curving.
1: Skin?
0: Yeah.
1: Skin or outer. If you explain it to me, I might. Try it as long as there's no whiskers in it.
0: A pork rind is... Yeah, that's right. Donna brings her own whiskers to the party. A pork rind is a crispy, crunchy snack made from the deep fried of roasted skin of a pig.
1: Skin. I knew it.
0: It's pig skin.
1: I knew it. Ew.
0: It's this pig skin is first simmered in water to soften the tissue and render out underlying fat or big bonedness. And then they dry it. The skin is scraped clean of remaining fat, cut into bite-sized pieces, and dried or baked slowly at a low temperature to remove all moisture. And then that's when they fry them. The dried pieces dropped into hot oil or lard for a few seconds. And then the trapped moisture flashes into steam, and it causes the skin to pop up into an airy light snack.
1: Oh, God. Porquet.
2: People love it.
1: What I did, pork.
0: You should try it. Hey. You're coming onto my side. I already knew I didn't like pork rinds.
1: And
0: at the beginning of the morning,
1: anything.
0: You were like, those look delicious. I'm going to have them. And I was like, great, you'll have them. You're jumping onto my pork rind aversion.
1: I don't want to eat the skin of...
0: We'll be back.
11: Hey, it's Kendall. I'm so glad to be back on the air just in time for the State Fair. 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
1: Hey, welcome to Hour 3 of the Donna and Steve Show. Can you believe we are coming up on the 25th anniversary of 9/11?
0: We just recognized the 20-year anniversary. I felt like a week and a half ago.
1: I know. I mean, I know, the same.
0: Bye.
1: Oh, my gosh. Crazy. Golly. So, you know, a lot of docu-series are coming out. There's going to be a lot of specials, you know, Never Forget.
0: Mm-hmm.
1: So I watched one yesterday. I watched two episodes of a series from National Geographic called 9/11 Reunited.
0: Mm.
1: It is so good. And they're pretty short. They're under an hour, I believe. And these are about, okay, people who have had life-threatening situations as a result of the tragedy that is 9/11, and firefighters who helped them, pedestrians who helped another pedestrian who have not seen each other.
0: Wow, cool
1: since
0: concept.
1: The incident.
0: Hmm.
1: And they're doing this, I believe it is in what's the word I'm looking for? They're doing it with the 9/11 Museum. So that's probably where they're getting a lot of the information, how to connect these people.
0: Have you been to the 9/11 Museum
1: yet? I have.
0: Yet? Yeah.
1: Yeah, a long time ago.
0: Yeah, really worth everyone's time to head over there. It's very, very well done.
1: You know what it's good for? Like a rainy day and you've got, let's say you've got 3 or 4 hours.
0: Mm-hmm.
1: You're going to use up that 3 or 4 hours. It is unbelievable how it's just so well done. Like, even, you know, you could hear voices of people leaving voice messages mm-hmm. for their loved ones. There's all sorts of, I don't want to use the word interactive, but.
0: Yeah, I know what you mean. It's you feel like you're walking through the history of it.
1: Yes.
0: Like some injured first responder vehicles as well. Injured is the wrong word, but you know what I mean? It's just, there was some stuff that was just like, wow. As I recall, also one of the beams or the bases of a tower is
1: yes.
0: in there, and you're looking at it, and that is a very surreal moment.
1: It is.
0: There's a lot there, and there's a portion of that 9/11 museum where you walk into a portion of the exhibit, and they tell you, like, we're going to have a little different decorum in here, like no cameras out. No phone stuff. And you know, it's amazing. I toured that with a 13-year-old and a 12-year-old.
1: Yeah.
0: Or a 14-year-old and a 13, whatever. Point is, they were going through it. That whole place was respectful and quiet. You didn't hear kids that were carrying on. It was everybody understood the assignment and the gravitas of the content of what you were seeing and accessing. And yeah, it was crazy. Where's this documentary?
1: I believe I saw this on Hulu.
0: Okay.
1: So, yeah.
0: Called 9/11 Reunited.
1: That's right. So let me give you an example. Three men who were trapped in an elevator in the North Tower on 9/11. The elevator went up. They were trying to get to, I think, like the 64th floor.
0: Mm-hmm.
1: They don't know what's going on. They don't right. know that a plane just hit the building. The elevator drops, just flies down to the 50th floor, and then it stops. And they have no idea what's going on. Mm. These three men, one guy was a window washer who was going up to the executive floors, and I think the other two guys were executives. 25 years later, the guy who was the window washer was very resourceful in that he was trying to cut a hole in the drywall.
0: Mm.
1: Mm-hmm. To just find a way to get out of there because they didn't have air.
0: Oh.
1: You know, it's just really incredible. And then they reunite. There was another woman who got hit by shrapnel from one of the planes, lying on the ground, barely misses another guy. That guy turns around and starts helping her. She is really, really critically injured. Like, to the point where he could see her insides.
0: Mm.
1: Like, just awful. And that, I mean, it's just very, very moving. And then those two reunite, and the cameras are there. Mm. And it's just really, really well done.
0: I remember when the 20th anniversary of 9/11 happened, there were a lot of new specials that we saw there. Mm-hmm. New docuseries, documentaries.
1: Movies, yeah.
0: And it was a lot of footage that we hadn't seen before, and now maybe we've unearthed most of that footage, but now you're hearing different perspectives,
1: You're pinpointing an angle.
0: Yes.
1: In which to tell a story. And they do a really, really nice job of this. By the way, I saw a special on the 9/11 Museum. I don't know if it was a CBS Sunday Morning. A family member sent it to me, this piece. I was not aware that there is an area inside that museum where the remains of a lot of people are. Mm. And it's only, you can only access it if you are a family member.
0: Mm.
1: I don't know how it works, but it is a private, like, what do you call it? Like a mausoleum?
0: Like a mausoleum.
1: Yes. And that's where a lot of not unidentified, but not full bodied remains are. And so people like to, family members can go in there and have private time alone in there. It's a really special place. If you have a chance, if you're ever in New York City, definitely put that on your to-do list.
0: Wow.
1: Yeah.
0: Now we will shift gears to something entirely different and entirely less significant, yet still we talk about these things.
1: Yes, we do.
0: Maybe I'm the only guy on the planet who didn't know that Travis Kelce and Taylor Swift had a dog. was reading an article, and it was like, everybody knows they have a dog. Do you know that?
1: It's newish information, maybe a month or so ago.
0: Oh, okay. Okay, so I missed an article.
1: Before the wedding. Yeah, I think it was before the wedding, okay. So July, late June.
0: Okay.
1: Early July.
0: The puppy's name is Wendy. Hey, Wendy.
1: Cute.
0: And Wendy, product of nepotism, mm-hmm. has already made her modeling debut. She appears with Travis Kelce in Tommy Hilfiger's fall 2026 ad campaign. Why is the dog named Wendy? It's an interesting question.
1: That is an interesting question.
0: A couple of theories are out there. First, Wendy is the female lead in Peter Pan. Taylor Swift, huge fan of the story of Peter Pan.
1: Oh, that makes sense.
0: She's referenced it more than once in her lyrics. Then there's Wendy Peppercorn, the girl played by Marley Shelton in the 1993 classic The Sandlot. Wendy was one of Travis's childhood crushes. Yeah, because she was a total smoke show.
1: Really?
0: Oh, my gosh.
1: Her.
0: And then the kid goes in the Sandlot. He says he doesn't know how to swim, squints. And then he goes in and says, I'm doing it. And they're like, what's he doing? And he like fake drowns.
1: Oh, yes, I do remember
0: her. And then she has to give him mouth-to-mouth resuscitation.
1: That's right.
0: All of his friends are scared looking around. And then at one point on, as she goes down to give him mouth-to-mouth resuscitation again, he just opens his eyes real big and smiles and starts smooching her. And this magic moment comes on.
1: That's
0: and
1: right.
0: They get kicked out of the pool, but then she waves at him as they pass the rest of the summer. If you've not seen The Sandlot.
1: Yeah, you should. I agree.
0: See The Sandlot. It's best viewed in the summer.
1: Can I tell you something getting back to this dog?
0: Yes, sir.
1: Beautiful, beautiful dog. It's a Samoyed. Is that how you say it? A Samoyed? I believe.
0: I cannot help you here, ma'am.
1: So it's a fluffy white. Samoyed.
0: Samoyed sounds like the name of the Mucinex guy. Isn't his name like Gorgmoid or something?
1: I'll get back to you on that.
0: All right.
1: All I could think of is the hair. The dog hair everywhere. That's not all I can think of. I'm also thinking of her cats. Meredith and what's-her-face. It's a whole sitch, guys. That is a fluffy, fluffy dog.
2: Samoyed.
1: Samoyed.
0: Samoyed.
1: Samoyed.
0: Not the Mucinex guy. His name is Mr. Mucinex.
1: Oh, the other guy is
0: it's like her,
1: Miraphrodite.
0: Yeah, that's what
1: I'm
0: thinking.
1: That's the toenail guy.
0: That's the toenail fungus guy. Okay, hang on. Toenail fungus.
1: Yeah, his name is Aphrodite.
0: Not
1: Nerfrite.
0: Nah, here we go.
1: Nerfrodite.
0: And by the way, how is
1: Digger.
0: Your...
1: His name is Digger the Dermaphrodite.
0: Digger the Dermaphrodite. No, the Dermatophyte. Digger the Dermatophyte. Derma... Okay. Toe fight.
1: Okay, how like does that sound like Samoyed? Samoyed.
0: Well, in hindsight, it doesn't.
1: Okay.
0: But this is how my brain works.
1: Anyway, that's not why you called.
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1: All right, we're back. Hello. Hello, everybody. Thank you for listening. It is Donna and Steve. Okay, we're professional now.
0: Yeah.
1: Everything is fine.
0: And we're pro-America.
1: Always. And France.
0: And oh, yeah, big fans of France, too.
1: France. And Canada.
0: Canada. Hello,
1: all
0: Canada.
1: All the countries.
0: Hey, Mexico. The whole world. We are the world.
1: Stormer.
9: What?
1: Do you have a caller on the line?
9: I do, yes.
1: Oh, shall I hit this button?
9: Why not?
1: All right.
11: Game start. C-O-P-C-K. C-O-P-C-K. C-O-P-C-K.
9: It's Donna Valentine with her 300 points, taking on Steve Patterson with his 318 points. It means you get the lifeline today, Donna. I just saw you sneeze. I hope there's still no brain fluid coming out of your nose.
1: I did not sneeze. I was blowing my brain fluid.
9: That's not much better, ma'am.
0: I don't love that. We're going to workshop that.
9: Yeah, let's call you an ambulance. But let's first play the College of Pop Culture Knowledge. We are going up to Duluth, Minnesota today for the lifeline. We're saying good morning to Kelly.
0: Hey, Kelly, good morning.
12: Hi, y'all. I don't have brain fluid dripping.
0: Oh, listen. Man. Oh, good. Never has a listening audience been so aware of brain fluid than yesterday.
1: That was great.
0: When we had our brain fluid conversation with Jill.
1: Anyway, what's what's happening? Kelly.
0: Hey, Kelly.
1: Hey, Kelly.
0: Kelly.
1: What's happening in Duluth?
0: That's so fun that you're there.
12: No, I live here. And we had a big storm last night.
0: Oh, a thunderstorm?
1: Hail?
12: Yeah, you all had storms, right?
1: Yeah. I don't think we had what you had, but we kept getting the weather alerts. You didn't see?
12: Yes.
0: In the evening?
12: No. In the evening, and then some trees went down. But
0: we're okay. Oh, well, I'm happy to hear that. It's always sad when trees go down. And I don't just mean that because I love trees, but genuinely. Steve's trees, you know this. But like if trees make up a part of the aesthetic of your neighborhood, they just sawed down probably 30 trees in big mature trees because they had
1: emerald ash.
0: I don't know if it was the emerald ash borer, but it was something very similar. And so you had these boulevards that went from mature trees to barren. And that is, it kind of hits you on an emotional level. Who am I, the Lorax?
1: I don't get that.
0: I love that. Thank Thank you, Donna.
1: Anyway, so did you have a tree fall in your yard?
12: Yes, but it's all okay.
1: Oh, man. All right. We're glad you're okay.
12: Thank you.
0: Let us now turn to Stormer. I'm sorry. I know it's too soon to say his last name. But we're going to go to Stormer for today's topic.
9: All right. For our topic for the games today, you guys, you actually went through a list of some of the candidates who are going to be the next 007. This include the likes of Jack Barton, Jacob Elordi, Paul Mescal, Callum Turner, Jack Lowden, Harris Dickinson, and more. Now, these are all potential James Bond actors. I thought it'd be fun if we actually went through some of the actors who have already played James Bond for trivia today. So James Bond actor trivia today.
0: All right.
1: I don't think I've seen one James Bond movie, and it was with Daniel Craig.
0: I've seen one or two, and it was with Daniel Craig.
1: Okay.
9: I have also seen about one or two also.
0: Kelly, how about you?
12: I'm confident in this category.
1: All right.
0: That's great.
12: Maybe I said too much too soon. Let's go.
0: All right, here we go.
1: All right. Just make sure you're listening carefully because Stormer will not repeat anything.
9: This is true. Not a thing.
12: Yep.
1: Okay.
9: All right. Steve is leaving the room. And Kelly, I'm going to put you on hold really quick. We'll go over the first round of questions with D-Val for James Bond actor trivia. You ready, Miss Valentine?
1: I don't know. Sure.
9: Well, let's begin with this first question here. All right. This actor played Bond in Skyfall.
1: It's got to be Daniel Craig, right?
9: This actor played Bond in Goldfinger.
1: Not Sean Connery. Let's just say Connery for now.
9: And this actor played Bond in Moonraker.
1: Dang it. I'm trying to think of the guy who was married to the lady. His wife passed away. What is his name? I can't remember. I'm really going to need Kelly.
9: All right. Well, let's bring Kelly back into the convo here. All right, Kelly, you heard my James Bond actor questions. You heard Donna's answers. Would you like to change any of Donna's answers?
12: So I think Skyfall was the correct answer.
9: Okay.
12: That Donna said.
9: Okay.
12: I think it is Sean Connery for Goldfinger.
9: Okay.
12: And the third one, I'm going to go Timothy Dalton.
9: Okay, Timothy Dalton, who I can confirm was a Bond actor.
1: That's right.
9: So,
1: okay. And he was also in one of Taylor Sheridan's shows, 1923.
9: Oh, how about that?
1: He plays a real disgusting person.
9: Ooh, gotcha.
1: Sorry.
12: Like all Taylor Sheridan characters.
1: Correct.
9: Yeah. And it probably means that Donna is attracted to him.
1: No.
9: So she likes dirtbags.
1: He's gross. So. He's so gross.
9: All right. Well, let's bring an even grosser human being back in here. Let's get Steve Patterson back in here. And Heidi, Kelly. Sorry, Kelly. I'm going to put you on hold one more time there, Stevie boy.
0: I just opened up Instagram and I saw a message request from a guy, and it said, "Hey, Steve, I was going through some old photos and I thought you might like to see some of these. Also, congratulations on all your success. You did what you set out to do." And it was this old, he was like a college roommate slash friend who would come over our apartment that I haven't heard from, not Cliff, Donna, stay out of this, that I haven't heard from in 20 years.
1: Wow.
0: And that was, I have no idea what the photos are, probably incriminating somehow.
1: Oh, I hope so.
0: But, and then I was like, man, he and I, we like got along, made each other laugh, and also bugged each other. And now we're both in our early 40s. And it was just interesting. So I'll see what the photos are.
1: Very sweet.
0: Thank you, guys. How'd it go?
1: Okay.
0: Oh, really? Big Talk Kelly didn't do her part?
1: Maybe she did.
0: Maybe she did. All right, here we go.
9: Maybe she didn't, though. We'll have to wait and find out. Let's do it after Steve's turn right here. Again, we are doing actors who have played James Bond trivia. Steve, you ready?
0: Ready.
9: Let's begin with this first question here. All right, this actor played Bond in Skyfall.
0: That is Daniel Craig.
9: This actor played Bond in Goldfinger.
0: I'm going to say that is Sean Connery.
9: And this actor played Bond in Moonraker.
0: I'm going to say that is Timothy Dalton.
8: Mm. Oh, man. Wow. Goldfinger. Yeah, because,
0: Brosnan did GoldenEye.
1: Don't say more things.
8: I love gold!
9: How about new?
8: How about new?
9: I like gold, the smell of it, the taste of it, the texture.
0: And then he goes to eat.
8: Save me from myself.
0: That's Gold Member from Austin Powers, Gold Member, Donna. His skin kept peeling and he kept it in a tin.
9: Yeah, he also had an unfortunate schmelting accident.
0: Yes, he did. I have not seen that movie in a long time. All right, let's keep going.
9: I can't believe it came out, what, 24 years ago?
0: 24 years ago, dude. All right. 24 years.
1: Hey, okay, Donna. Let's exit Bro Town for a second.
0: Yeah. Fat Bastard was in that one as well.
1: Oh, for the love.
9: He was a sumo wrestler.
0: Oh, jeez.
9: Okay, here they're making a fourth one. That's going to be great.
0: I hope so.
9: All right, so let's bring Kelly back into the convo here. Let's see who gets to spin the wheel. Question number one. This actor played Bond in Skyfall. You all said Daniel Craig. Correct answer is Daniel Craig. Good job, guys.
0: Yeah, thanks, guys.
9: Question number two. This actor played Bond in Goldfinger. You all said Sean Connery. Correct answer is Sean Connery. Good job. All right. All right. I love how you say excellent every now and then. It's very Monty Burns from The Simpsons of you. Excellent.
13: Excellent.
9: Keep it up, D-Val. Keep it up. All right. Question number three. This actor played Bond in Moonraker. You all said Timothy Dalton. Correct answer is... Roger Moore. Roger Moore was in Moonraker.
1: How about Nair?
9: How about we go to the bonus round?
0: Lasers on their head. Okay.
9: Sharks with laser beams on their foreheads.
0: Lower the globe. And then, Donna, they lower it, and it lands right on his head.
1: Fire the laser!
0: Anything that took place in Dr. Evil's lair was such a good scene. Oh, man, I really liked that movie.
1: That's what you should show your kids.
0: Yes, Kelly?
13: Hey, can I, if I win this game, can I get $1 million?
0: Yeah, sure.
9: Why have $1 billion when you can have $1 million? Anyway. I love that movie so much.
0: No, Dawn, I can't show it to my kids. It's pretty crude.
1: You could show it to your son.
0: I'd have to just give it a little once over.
1: Yeah. Yeah, yeah, yeah.
9: I mean, I was watching those movies when I was like 7 or 8 years old.
1: Wow.
0: I understand, but there were also kids in juvie by the time they turned 10.
1: That's
0: not like,
1: true.
0: All right, just shank the kid. He did. Yeah. So I'll figure this out on my own.
1: Yeah,
0: guess.
1: I was in the alley smoking ciggies.
0: Yeah, you were. Yeah. Anyway.
1: And piercing my own ears.
9: All right.
1: With a safety pin, thank you.
9: Let's go to the bonus round here. How this works, I will start to give out the clues. If any of our contestants, including you, Kelly from Duluth, if you know what the answer is, yell out your name. Your name is your buzzer. All right, here we go. This actor played Bond in...
0: Steve. Timothy Dalton.
9: You're saying Timothy Dalton. I did not even give the movie yet in the first clue, but you're just going with Timothy Dalton.
0: He's giving it a shot. I don't know.
9: It is not Timothy Dalton, which means Kelly and Donna can listen to the rest of their clues in their entirety if they wanna. You know, it's their choice.
1: I wanna.
9: All right.
13: We wanna.
9: Okay. All right. Let me finish the first clue really quick. This actor played Bond in The World Is Not Enough. This actor also played him in Die Another Day. Mm-hmm. This actor also played him in GoldenEye.
13: Kelly. Who is Pierce Brosnan?
9: Is it Pierce Brosnan? Absolutely. And that means with the assist from Kelly today, Donna is your winner in the James Bond Actor Edition of the COPCK.
0: Nice job, Kelly.
1: Thank you, Kelly.
13: Thank you.
1: That's who I was thinking of earlier when I said his wife died, blah, blah, blah.
0: Yeah.
1: Yeah, that's sad.
0: Yeah, very. Kelly, why don't you spin the wheel now?
13: Hey, ready? 3, 2, 1.
0: That's Northern Power.
9: All right. It was like Paul Bunyan spun the wheel today. And today's game for Donna Valentine was worth... I can't remember exactly how many times it's happened now, but Donna, you got a 10 today for the College of Pop Culture Knowledge. You are moving up to 310 points. Steve, you're staying at 318.
1: Yes.
0: Oh, Kelly, you deserve that one. You won it. You talked a big game. You let out a guttural primal scream on the spin. That is a well-earned Duluth 10. Way to go.
1: Yay. Kelly, thank you so much. And
13: absolutely.
1: All the best
13: Happy
1: to you guys.
13: Friday.
1: Same to
0: Thank you so much. Stay on the line. I'll put you on hold here. Stormer will get your details. Send you our My Talk cream cheese. Just dropped.
1: All right. Just ignore him. All right. Bye, Kelly.
0: We have so much to
13: get
0: to.
1: So much to get to.
0: We need to take a break because we have a ton to get to.
14: Brittany and Kendall.
15: No! Fairchild and Fairborn.
14: I don't like when you guys are together. No. It gets awkward.
16: Fairchild and Fairborn have just arrived.
14: No! You guys have to pick amongst you guys. I'm sick of splitting up families. I'm in love with both of you, and honestly, I forget which one is which. Hey, guys. Ooh. I feel awkward. I do feel like you guys should pick. Because I love you both, and I forget who's who. Yes, fight it out.
16: Fairborn and Fairchild, the mascots from the Minnesota State Fair, are getting into a Rock'em Sock'em Robots position, and they are going to go up. They're fighting until one of their heads pop.
14: Hey, guys, don't fight. I think we can figure this out.
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10: You couldn't understand it.
11: We've got a request.
12: Yes, we do.
11: Donna Valentine is here. Hi to everybody at the Minnesota State
12: Fair.
11: Hey, guys. Brad and Don are going to be joining you live on that stage at 12 o'clock, and then Brittany and Kendall at 3 o'clock. We will be heading out there at 1 o'clock. We'll be there until 1:30 for a meet and greet. We would love to say hello to you. Donna has a request, Stormer.
13: And you guys are looking at me. Okay, what can I do for you?
11: She first started it, but now it's turned into a we. Would like the window to open up because Donna said, I

0: I don't even know what it's doing out there.
1: I
0: don't like that shade.
1: Okay,
0: can you?
1: Sure, absolutely.
0: Let's take a look outside of our live window here. We're doing a live look at the weather here in the Minneapolis-St. Paul area. Started with a lot of cloud cover, which seems to be persisting. I also hear it's a little bit soupy out there,
2: that's
0: too.
2: That's what I hear. That's the word.
0: Thick, thick.
1: A little bit of fog out there today.
2: Yeah. I wonder what.
0: Yeah, a little. It's almost like a smoky,
2: fire haze.
0: Hazy.
2: Yeah.
1: Not sure.
0: Purple haze.
2: Okay.
0: Rolling my hair.
1: If you sing anymore, I got to delete it from the podcast like we had to do with Uptown Funk.
2: Oh, no.
0: The podcasters don't even get to hear that.
1: Wait, no, they don't.
2: You don't get to sing anything you want?
0: No, because all of your legal people are like suing us now.
1: If you want to be back on Spotify, this is what we got to do.
0: God. What about tritones?
1: Tritones are cool. Okay, lock in, guys. Lock in.
0: Lock in.
1: Come on.
0: Sorry. Here we go.
2: Okay.
0: Ooh. Pretty good.
1: Not too shabby.
0: Try a different one?
1: No. Oh, okay.
0: Ooh. Wait, no, sorry. No, same note. Ooh. Oh my gosh, same one.
1: Let me see how it
0: am
1: feels.
0: I capable of
1: see
0: any
1: how it
0: other
1: feels?
0: Note? Yes, I'm
1: mm-hmm.
0: resonating right
1: mm-hmm.
0: now. Ooh.
1: Don't wasn't sure where to go there. Sorry.
2: No, no, no. Let me start.
0: Okay.
2: Ooh.
0: Sorry.
1: And I take all the heat for being bad at the tritone.
2: I know. Today's
1: seriously.
2: A roughie.
0: It's hard out there.
2: A roughie rough.
1: You want me to start?
2: Yes.
0: Sure.

0: Yeah, well, my baby, baby,
1: baby.
0: Okay,
1: baby. Okay.
0: All right,
2: nope,
0: come on, lock it in
2: from the podcast.
1: Fine. Grow up.
0: But here are stories we didn't get to because we were doing that kind of stuff. Tiger Woods can't drive for 5 years. It's also undetermined if he's allowed to drive a golf cart. A little bit of a gray area there.
1: Yeah, 5 years is a very long time.
0: In other Tigers news, the Detroit Tigers just agreed to a $4 million future deal with a 12-year-old. These are headlines without us breaking them down.
1: That's it.
0: We're dangling these.
1: How about that? 12 years old. He's that good that they are signing him. What? Could
0: crazy
1: you imagine?
0: I would turn the deal down.
1: Yeah.
0: Because now that's an early bid,
1: indication.
0: And you're like, okay, we already got a $4 million offer at the age of 12. Let's just keep working hard and see where that goes when we're 16. I'd play the long game.
1: This is known as a pre-agreement. He is from, he is Dominican. And obviously he can't sign a professional contract. A prospect must turn 16 before signing and 17 before September 1st of the following year to be in compliance with international signing regulations from the MLB. That is something else. Wow.
0: How about that?
1: It's informal, Steve.
0: You gotta do informal stuff sometimes.
1: It's informal. It's a verbal agreement.
0: Verbal. Verbo.
1: Or VRBO.
0: Yeah, what do you say?
1: I say verbo.
0: I say verbo.
1: It looks like verbo.
0: Yeah.
1: We don't need no verb. I mean, we don't need no vowels.
2: O is a vowel.
1: Oh, that's right.
0: That one.
1: We don't need the others.
0: Yeah, I would like it more if it was just verb. But then that'd be...
1: it'd be a verb. Yeah.
0: Oh, my gosh. let's see if we do it. Hey, sir, I see you standing up and leaving because of the quality of the content. You sit down. Listen to this cute story. Sarah Michelle Gellar and Freddie Prinze Jr. They have been married for 24 years now.
1: Oh, my gosh. Wow.
0: Kind of makes you feel old, but you also want to celebrate any Hollywood relationship that lasts. It's kind of interesting, though, about their kind of first date that happened. They met while they were filming I Know What You Did Last Summer, but their first date wasn't exactly planned. They had a mutual friend who was supposed to join them for dinner.
1: Oh.
0: Missed her flight. The two decided, you know what, we'll go anyway. That accidental evening of the third person not being there due to a missed flight became the beginning of their relationship that has now lasted some 24 years and two children.
1: Oh, that's so sweet. Great?
0: The two of them, Freddie Prinze Jr. and Sarah Michelle Gellar, they describe marriage in pretty ordinary terms. Effort, respect, friendship, and protecting privacy. A little dainty sneeze from my lady. Oh, I love it. Yeah, it was a little, Donna just held a sneeze. And I see you at a saloon in an old-timey Western. You know, you come in, you've been fanning yourself with one of them pretty fans. You know, excuse me, it must be the dust.
2: Okay, I am freaking out a little bit that we had the brain fluid lady on yesterday, and you guys have been sneezing all morning, wiping your nose like... Is it a placebo effect or is something going on here? I am concerned.
1: It's allergies. Everybody's got something going on.
0: Everybody's got something.
1: You got something going on?
0: Got anything going on?
2: No, I'm pretty good right now. I've never been a big allergy sufferer.
1: Oh, I'm good. Told I don't have allergies. I've been tested, but yet here I am. It's got to be the brain fluid.
0: Oh,
1: what else can I be?
0: It's seeping out everywhere. All right.
2: Sounds like you could use Navage. Maybe that would help.
1: Why is everybody talking about the love?
3: Come down for moose soup after!

0: It's a Friday. It's the fair.
1: Yeah, this guy.
0: Nobody's here.
2: Hubbard Cafeteria, please leave a mess.
3: No soup for you!
0: Dang it. Brian.
1: Hey, Brian.
0: Come on,
1: buzz him back.
0: Yeah, let's do
1: a recall. You want to do a recall?
0: Yeah, let's do it. This
1: redial. You remember redial?
0: Yeah.
1: Right?
0: Does that still exist?
1: I don't think so.
0: What did you have to hit? Like pound or something?
1: Wow, for a very brief second, you sounded like Cookie Opus from the old Carvel space commercial.
0: Oh, really?
1: Yeah, there's a weird echo that happened.
0: Huh. I'm thinking star 86 is to find out the number that just called
2: Hubbard
0: you?
2: Hubbard Cafeteria, please leave a message.
3: No soup for you!
0: Son of a gun.
1: One of the top things we enjoyed at the fair this year.
0: Oh, I love this.
1: Not just food, but like our fair experiences.
0: We could really haven't done anything.
1: Yeah, I would say it was the orangeade and the lemonade. I really like that lemonade, the fresh squeezed lemonade.
0: Okay.
1: And there's a lady on the corner who dishes it out, and she's just kind of like...
0: She's got a New York attitude with a Southern accent.
1: Donna, I could not have said it better myself.
0: Right?
1: I asked her yesterday, I said, hey, listen, I just hit no tip. And I want to ask you two things. Can you see that, and do you care? And she said, I can see that, and I don't care. It's your money. Do what you want.
4: I love it.
1: And I was like, okay, because if I would have brought cash, I would have just paid $9. You wouldn't have said, hey, do you want to tip me on top of that, right? And then she said, well, nobody's just bringing $9. Most people are traveling with big bills. And I was like, all right. And she called me cheap. She got to it. She won the battle. She won the war.
0: She wanted to hurt you, and she did.
1: But anyway, I didn't tip right in front of her and then asked her right to her face.
0: Wow, that's really ballsy.
1: Brave of me?
0: Yeah. Yeah.
1: Thank you all for what you've done.
0: Hey, we're coming out to the fair.
1: 1 to 1:30, swing by the MyTalk booth. We'll be hiding in a little hole. Find us in there. We'd love to take a photo with you.
0: We definitely would. And have a great long weekend.
1: Yes, enjoy Labor Day. We love you all so much. Bradley and Dawn, take the stage next. Stay there. You're listening to MyTalk.
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16: Hey, Dawn, we sure had some fun adventures on the show earlier.
17: Did we? It was so long ago. What did we do again?
16: Here, I'll replay some of it for you right here during the Bradley and Dawn replay on My Talk 107.1.
17: Thanks for doing that.
16: Oh, yeah. You know what that means.
17: Mm-hmm.
16: It's time to try some new State Fair foods here at the Adventures of Bradley and Dawn. Today with Leah. Poor Dawn is going to miss out on all this yummy new State Fair food that we're about to try. Leah, you've done food porn before, right?
17: Oh, yeah.
16: But you've never done food porn at the fair.
17: I haven't.
16: I don't think,
17: no,
16: right?
17: No, never.
16: Well, this is a unique opportunity for us to make our way through all the new State Fair foods, or at least a good chunk of them, while we are out here each day. And the person who has made all of this possible is our good friend who's back at the studio, sadly, because there's plenty of food for you to eat, Stormer, that you're just not gonna.
18: That's okay. More for you guys. I'm happy you get most of it.
16: Now tell us, Stormer, who we have today that dropped off not one, not two, but three little bites for us to try.
18: All right, so we're going to be trying some new foods from Shanghai Henry's from the International Bazaar. And in front of you guys, this is actually back for the second year this year, are the deep-fried pimento cheese puffs, gooey melted pimento cheese wrapped and deep-fried, served alongside a bright and sweet spicy raspberry pepper dipping sauce. We also have two new foods from them this year, the new deep-fried nacho cheese bites, which is nacho cheese filling, diced jalapenos coated with tortilla chips and served with a Chipotle ranch dipping sauce. And finally, for dessert, the new deep-fried strawberry cheesecake, rich velvety cheesecake, with a sweet strawberry swirl wrapped, fried to a golden crisp, and served hot, delivering that nostalgic fair dessert experience.
16: This is very hard to stare at, and the good people of Shanghai Henry's dropped these off early, and I had to sit here and look at them for way too long. So I'm excited that we get to finally try them. Have you had... So I think last year, Stormer, we tried these pimento cheese bites, right?
18: I don't remember. I don't fully recall. I think we did.
16: I have a mouth memory.
18: Ah, yes, of course.
17: Don't question him on remembering.
18: Is that also photographic?
16: It's not as photographic as it is just taste.
18: Okay.
16: I have a taste
18: taste-o-graphic.
16: Memory.
18: Taste-o-graphic.
17: It's food pornographic.
16: Yeah. It's very, yes, exactly. All right. Which are you most excited to try, Leah?
17: The pimento cheese, because I am a huge pimento cheese lover.
16: All right. So it's not technically a new food, so we don't have to rate this, Stormer, but let's give Leah the chance of actually trying the pimento cheese bites, and it comes with that raspberry spread. Again, this is over at Shanghai Henry's. They're not the ones that are here only half the time, are they?
18: No, Storms, they're here full time. That? They're here full time. Yep.
16: Because there is one area that swaps halfway through. She's making
17: crunchy.
16: Good faces. How was that?
17: It's just so good, and I'm really glad that they dropped it off a few minutes ago.
16: Because it's not molten?
17: I could see the volcanic level.
16: Okay, can I try it?
17: But it's like the perfect temperature. That cheese is so creamy and a little spicy.
16: Yeah.
17: That raspberry sauce, perfect foil. I love the crust to filling ratio.
16: Mm.
17: Mm-hmm.
16: Mm-hmm. Not too much of either, but enough of both. And that it doesn't need the dip, but the dip is nice. It's
17: it
16: a nice little sweet.
17: Need
16: a little
17: it,
16: bit
17: but
16: of heat.
17: It,
16: is that
17: it
16: where the heat's
17: it.
16: Coming from?
17: Yeah, because I just did a bite without the dip, and I think there is more heat in the dip.
16: All right. So now let's move along to the actual new State Fair food. Should we do savory and then sweet so we can end on a sweet note?
17: Absolutely.
16: Stormer, again, these are the nacho cheese bites.
18: The deep-fried nacho cheese bites. Yes, sir.
16: They look pretty hefty, I will say. This is a nice serving. Again, a great shareable thing. I love the shareable stuff at the fair because despite our good friend Paul McGuire Grimes, who was here on Friday and lists things on the things that he wants to eat, whether it's shareable or solo.
17: Oh, I love that part, yeah.
16: Most of the stuff I love to share because then you just get to eat so much more, right?
17: Yeah, I like a bite. But I order like that in restaurants, too.
16: Do you?
17: Yeah.
16: Okay.
17: I like it.
16: I'm
17: going to
16: dip it in the cheese sauce. These are deep-fried nachos, new, again, at Shanghai Henry's.
17: Okay, nachos are like one of my favorite foods. I like make nachos for dinner a lot. So I'm very excited, and I love anything with a ranch variation. So it's like a Chipotle ranch. Is that what we said?
16: It is so good. Wow, that's
17: really
16: good.
17: Oh, my God. Mm-hmm.
16: It's like, yeah, these you want to eat these on your couch, like on a Saturday night, alone.
17: I want to eat that ranch with a spoon.
16: Do you know what it tastes like? Kind of like a 3D Dorito, like a stuffed Dorito.
17: Mm-hmm.
16: If you like nacho cheese Doritos.
17: I love nacho cheese Doritos. Yeah, it's got Dorito vibes. Again,
16: it's got a lot of filling,
17: they
16: too.
17: They are so good with that filling to crust ratio. They really got that dialed in. And it's like a tortilla crush.
16: It tastes like a Dorito.
17: Mm-hmm. I think it's like a corn chip crust.
16: Yeah, what is it a tortilla chip crust, Stormer?
18: Yes, it's coated with tortilla chips.
16: Okay, yum. All right, now... Let's.
17: Do you notice Brittany Hagen just walked up as soon as like we were biting food? And she's like, hey, guys.
16: If she wants food, she can have some in a little bit.
17: Okay. That's really good. Super creamy. Definitely a shareable. I think you're good at like one, two of these. This is like a meal. This
16: is like a substantial huge piece. Bite. Like, there were how many of those? Five in an order, and one of those is enough.
17: Mm-hmm.
16: Because I want to move on to the next one.
17: I do, Jill. That looks amazing.
16: We saved the best for last. I think, Stormer, again, this is the strawberry cheesecake bite.
18: The deep-fried strawberry cheesecake
16: deep
18: bites.
16: Fried.
18: Yes, sir.
16: Are you ready? Did you take a drink?
17: I just had a palate
16: cleanse
17: with
16: palate?
17: A Diet Coke palate cleanse.
16: While I'm cleansing my palate, go ahead, Leah, and try. Again, this is the second new fair food item from Shanghai Henry's. I kind of feel like you can't go wrong with cheesecake deep-fried. Can you?
17: Oh, no. Absolutely
16: no,
17: not.
16: Absolutely
17: okay.
16: not.
17: And I'm dumping.
16: And there's a whipped cream.
17: I love the dusting of powdered sugar. I'm always a big fan of that.
16: All right. She's eating it.
17: Okay.
16: Do you like it? Love it? Hate it? What? Tell me more.
17: Okay. Strawberries and cream is like one of my favorite flavor profiles. I was telling you, like, I've been obsessed with the Ben & Jerry's strawberry cheesecake ice cream bars this summer.
16: Yeah. And?
17: Oh, I love this. It's like the best strawberry cream cheese inside of there. It's light. Mm-hmm. That filling is delicious.
16: Wow.
17: And the pastry is a little more
16: really
17: substantial
16: good.
17: Than I thought, and it's perfect for it. Like,
16: I will say, it's a lot. It's like a meal, man. If you got if you got the deep-fried nachos and the cheesecake, like, you'd be set.
17: Mm-hmm.
16: Especially if it was just, like, you and a friend. It's almost
17: like this with, like, two or three people.
16: The pastry, the outside is very much almost like a, it's almost like a Pop-Tart.
17: Yes! It's giving
16: so it's
17: Pop-Tart.
16: Like cream cheese Pop-Tart. Yummy.
17: Yeah,
16: okay.
17: These are really good.
16: All right. So now we got to do the very difficult work. Stormer, will you take us through? So we've been ranking all the new fair foods. Last we spoke was on Friday. And remind us where we ended up, Stormer.
18: So we have added four foods to our rankings so far. I will start lowest to highest. At number four, we have the pickle pie from Lulu's. At number three, we have the fiery hot deep fried ranch, also from Lulu's. At number two, we have the Tacos de Mole from El Burrito Mercado. And at number one, the King Kong bread, also from Lulu's.
16: Okay, we were very Lulu's heavy on Friday. And we're very Shanghai Henry heavy today. So let's put these two, the nacho cheese bites and the cheesecake bites, on this list. Now, it's hard because you didn't try the other things, Leah, but you're filling in. You're going to pretend to be Dawn.
17: Yeah, well, and I was producing for you back at the studio.
16: So I was watching what you guys were doing. This is going to be hard.
17: What I'm loving about these versus what I was like my initial thoughts on when I saw you guys doing like the pickle pie.
16: Yeah.
17: I was like, that is, it looked a little too complicated to eat.
16: Yep.
17: That's a, like, I'm going to sit down, I find a picnic table or I find a bench.
16: Yep.
17: And I'm going to, like, intentionally eat. This is, like, a perfect handheld.
16: It's a snackable, movable. Walk and eat.
17: I love walking and eating.
16: Yeah.
17: Walking and eating at the fair is great.
16: Okay. Do you have a preference? Like, let's do this. Do you think one of these deserves to be on top of the other? So,
17: yeah. I mean, yeah. Like, Bradley and I are both, like, fingers pointing.
16: So the nacho cheese. Hey, now. Mm-hmm. Over deserves to be on top of everything. So the nacho cheese bites better than the cream cheese bites.
17: I would, yeah, and maybe it's just because I always go savory over sweet.
16: Yeah, same. No, and I think there's something about the crunch with the outside tortilla chip crunch versus, which, you know, the crust on the strawberry cheesecake bites are great.
17: I think there's, like, yeah, more food notes in the nacho.
16: This is really hard. I feel like the Stormer, again, at the top of the list we have...
18: The King Kong bread.
16: King Kong bread followed by...
18: Tacos de mole.
17: I love mole, though.
16: I kind of feel like, oh, I'm having such a hard time. Let's say... What's after the tacos de mole?
18: The fiery deep, fiery hot deep fried ranch.
16: I think we put this under the deep fried ranch.
17: I think that's appropriate.
16: Because I still like the deep fried ranch better, even though these are really good. It's a hard decision to make. So where does that put this?
18: So you're number if it's four? Going behind the ranch, this would put the nacho cheese bites at number four.
16: Okay, and then what was after that?
18: The pickle pie.
16: I would definitely put the cream cheese above the pickle pie.
17: Yeah, okay.
16: Are you
17: fine with that? I agree with that.
16: Okay, so that puts that at number five. You guys, I think we did
17: this.
16: A great job. Okay, so again, Stormer, these are at the International Bazaar.
18: Yep, Shanghai Henry's.
16: Shanghai Henry's. Thank you for making all of that possible, Stormer. I will say they also dropped off some of their non-alcoholic drinks to try. So if you're looking for a non-alcoholic sip out here at the State Fair, they've got a Phony Negroni, they've got a zero-proof mojito, and an IPA non-alcoholic brew.
17: This is a blackberry lime mojito. This looks delicious.
16: That looks really yummy.
17: I'm going to do this one.
16: You
17: it's coconut water. It's got coconut water in it.
16: Looks very tasty. Mm-hmm. All right. Thank you to Shanghai Henry's.
18: And really quick before we go, you guys got to add the strawberry cheesecake bites to the list, too.
16: No, that's what we put at number five.
18: Oh, okay. Gotcha.
16: So the pimento we're not ranking because they're technically not new.
18: Yes. So we're going nacho cheese bites at four and then the cheesecake at five?
16: You got it.
18: Understood.
16: Thank you, Stormy. And tune in next hour when we do part two of our new fair foods live at the Minnesota. I know. It's a hard job when you fill in, Leah, at the State Fair.
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0: Wrong mic. Oh, yeah. You guys, it's a little hot out here. It's a little loud out here, but we are out here live at the Minnesota State Fair. And today is, or I should say this segment is the second part of our New Foods at the Fair food porn segment. I am very excited, but I have questions about our next item up for bid, Stormer. Each day you have made the opportunity for us to try a couple of the new State Fair foods. What's up next?
1: So we are going to try the new food from Urban Glow Mocktails this year. This is their Dill With It cookie. So what's inside of this is white chocolate chips, finely chopped dill pickles, and fresh dill baked into a cookie. Then it's finished with a sprinkle of sugar and Maldon sea salt, and it's created by Holman's Table. This is also a vegetarian option.
0: Well, oh, a vegetarian cookie. All right. There's no meat in this cookie.
2: No meat. No butter.
0: Well, that's maybe. Not vegan.
2: Not
0: right?
2: Vegan, I guess. Yeah, I guess. Yeah.
0: Okay, so this is a dill pickle cookie. What do you feel about a dill pickle cookie? First of all, I don't know what you're like. Where do you put dill? Because, you know, dill is where it's at.
2: I mean, I'm a pickle lover. I love dill. I use it a lot. Like, I like a dill flavoring.
0: Okay, so, but how do you feel about dill in a cookie?
2: I am not sure yet. I'm going to have to try this because, but what I am intrigued about is the sprinkling of sea salt on it. Because, you know, I love
0: I do see that big hunks of sea salt. It does smell, you can see the chips of white chocolate. Again, this is the Dill With It cookie. Play on words, see what they did. Sweet and savory cookie, as Stormer said, with those white chocolate chips. And then there is dill pickle with fresh dill. And then some sugar and Maldon sea salt. So this, I don't know, how do you think, are you think you're going to like it?
2: I think I'm going to like it, but I don't think I'm going to, like, crave it.
0: Okay. I want you to go ahead and have the experience of the Dill With It cookie.
2: So Jill from, what is it, Urban Glow, so they're at the North End, Gate 2, by the dinosaur exhibit.
0: Okay.
2: So she stopped by.
0: North End, Gate 2, by the dinosaur exhibit.
2: And she gave me a tip before I eat this. She said the inside, they're good warm, and the inside is, like, it's going to be softer and gooier. That's kind of, like, where you want to hit versus the crust.
0: Okay.
2: So I'm taking her advice, and I'm going for a little inside bite here.
0: I like it. Okay. And it looks like a nice, big, yummy cookie.
2: I like it.
0: Do you? Okay, tell me what's going on in your mouth.
2: Okay.
0: What's going on in your mouth?
2: Okay, it's almost like that the salty is really making the butter flavor pop. And it actually goes with that white chocolate. It's not too sweet.
0: But are you getting pickle?
2: I'm getting pickle, but it's like enhancing the other flavors. It's covering the palate. Okay, I like that. I like this. Okay, going for an end bite now.
0: I didn't get any pickle.
2: Mm. Well, I got a pretty pickle taste on the front.
0: Maybe I missed.
2: There's not too much.
0: Are you getting
2: pickle
0: a pickle on the front end?
2: My first bite, I had like pickle on the. Yeah, definitely got a piece of pickle.
0: Okay, let's see. I do see a chunk of something in here.
2: Uh huh. Bradley, I love this cookie. I'm not gonna lie. I love this cookie. I'm gonna go get another one of these and bring it home.
0: It is a good cookie, but I am still not getting pickle.
2: Here, try this bite right here. That's like got a big...
0: Which, that bite?
2: Yeah, just take a bite of that.
0: Okay.
2: Can you taste it?
0: I'm getting a little dill. It's definitely... Dill? Okay, so here's the thing. It's a really good cookie.
2: It's a really good cookie.
0: But if you told me... Okay, I'm getting the dill now. So if anything, I'm just not getting the pickle, which is probably fine, right? Like, I don't need to have big hunks of pickle. So if you were kind of freaked out by the idea of pickle in a cookie, don't be. Because you get some nice...
2: But the pickle actually, too, gives it a nice little texture in there.
0: The dill is not too strong.
2: Mm-hmm. And it just kind of adds another, like, little feeling.
0: Stormer,
2: I would do, like, a macadamia nut in this, too.
0: Yes, that would be really good. Uh-huh. Well, then you got, like, you know, a good old Mrs. Fields macadamia white chocolate
2: But I've been eating
0: cookie.
2: These dill pickle macadamia nuts. Stormer's got them at the studio
0: right
2: now.
0: Oh, really? Dill pickle macadamia nuts?
2: I'm gonna put those in there.
0: Stormer, do you remember those that pickle Oreo that we tried?
1: Yes, I do.
0: And how it was weirdly good, even though you were like, this should not be good?
1: Yeah, because the pickle flavor was actually pretty subtle. You still got a lot of, like, the chocolate and the regular Oreo flavors. It was just a subtle hint of pickle, and most of us liked it.
0: It is a subtle hint of pickle.
2: I am not gonna lie, I love this cookie.
0: You don't want an aggressive pickle.
2: No, you don't need an aggressive pickle poking at you.
0: No, either on the front end or the back end.
2: Either.
0: You know?
2: No, it's really good, and the sea salt is so nice. Like,
0: I agree.
2: Crispy and crunchy. Okay, this is kind of like making me think of something. Maybe like some of you have like Midwestern moms or aunts who did this. My favorite Aunt Kathy had this chocolate cake recipe.
0: Okay.
2: And the secret ingredient in it was sauerkraut. Have you ever? Has anybody ever heard of the sauerkraut cake?
0: Sauerkraut cake. So it's what kind of cake?
2: It's like an old church cookbook recipe.
0: So the sauerkraut is in what kind of cake is it?
2: It's like a chocolate cake.
0: A chocolate cake with sauerkraut. I've heard of like putting beets in chocolate.
2: Kind of like that, but it's like sauerkraut. And she would make, the first time she made it, she's like, okay, I got to try this. See if you can guess the secret ingredient. None of us could. Like, but it just added something to.
0: Yeah, again, that is not so, like, I thought for sure it would be like a pickle punch.
2: Yeah, I would thought it would be like way more pickle for just for the novelty
0: factor. It's
2: not.
0: It's very, it's a very nice, so whoever is behind the Urban Glow Dill With It cookie, it is not overwhelming. That is, and actually for $5, that's a steal. So if you want a nice big, yummy cookie.
2: Giant cookie.
0: It's a big cookie. All right. Now, Stormer, just really quickly, tell us what the current ranking is of our new state fair foods.
1: All right. So at number 6, we have the pickle pie from Lulu's. Number 5, the deep fried strawberry cheesecake bites from Shanghai Henry's. Number 4, the deep fried nacho cheese bites also from Shanghai Henry's. Number 3, the fiery hot deep fried ranch also from Lulu's. Number 2, the tacos de mole from El Burrito Mercado. And number 1 still is the King Kong bread also from Lulu's.
0: What do you think?
2: Okay, so I'm putting this by the desserts. I like this a little more than the strawberry cheesecake bites that we had earlier.
0: You do?
2: I do.
0: Oh, we're going to have to fight,
2: though. We can fight.
0: You think?
2: Uh-huh, I do.
0: Oh, gosh. How do we break this tie?
2: Deathmatch.
0: Deathmatch? No.
2: Yeah. Arm wrestle?
0: I think I just get to win because...
2: It's your show.
0: Dawn's not here.
2: Yeah, fine. Play that card entitled White Man.
0: Okay, so we're putting this under. Well, okay, you want to put this above. You think this is better than the cheesecake bites? Tell me
2: like
0: why.
2: This.
0: Make your case.
2: Yeah, okay, I like this. I think it's a little. I like a cookie to walk around and eat. You can share it. I like that it's got a pickle in it. So, I mean, I know we're on two fences here at the fair. Are we over pickle or are we still on pickle? And I think state fair is all pickle.
0: I mean, it's a good cookie.
2: Good cookie. It's novel. I don't think I'm going to eat this anytime other than the state fair. I mean, I would if it was on a menu somewhere. I probably would buy one or two.
0: That is a good cookie, though.
2: It's a really good cookie.
0: All right, fine.
2: Thanks.
0: We can put it there. Which puts it at number what, Stormer?
1: Number 5.
0: Wow. Okay. All right. Well, that is, again, Urban Glow. And remind us again, Leah, where?
2: They're at the north end near Gate 2, right by the dinosaur exhibit.
0: Fabulous. All right, we're going to continue our new state fair foods tomorrow on the Adventures of Bradley and Dawn. Stormer, thank you for getting all of those state fair foods in our mouth. And thanks to all of the wonderful vendors who've let us sample some of their new fair foods. And we always tell them, don't worry, you guys. We're going to be honest about our reviews. So. We're not lying about this dill pickle cookie. I bet a lot of people who get that are like pleasantly surprised, don't you think?
3: Where talk is fun.
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0: Oh, yeah. What are we putting in our mouths today? Oh, wait, we're at the state fair.
2: That's right.
0: It's not Friday. It's every day is food porn at the fair here on The Adventures of Bradley and Dawn on My Talk 107.1. You guys, we've been trying new fair foods every day, twice a day, out at the Minnesota State Fair. Just wait till Saturday because we're doing it for the entire show.
2: What are we going to do?
0: It's all because of our good friend and producer, Stormer, who has arranged for us to try and taste some of the new state fair foods. Stormer, what do we have on tap today?
1: All right, so for this segment, you guys are going to be trying the Jamaican Jerk Chicken Loaded Fries from Midtown Global Market's Irie Jamaican Express. Let me tell you what's in these. It's battered French fries topped with Jamaican jerk chicken, melted cheese and green onions, and it's drizzled with ranch and jerk sauce. And here's the other thing, guys. This is only available through today. So if you really want to get your hands on these Jamaican jerk chicken loaded fries, you gotta go right now.
0: Is there like a brick in these things? These are so heavy.
2: This is
3: definitely a shareable
0: meal. Is
3: that
0: cheese sauce that's so heavy? What is?
3: I don't know, you guys. It's really like, it feels like a preemie baby. It's so heavy.
0: Stormer, did you say everything that's in here?
1: Yep. For French fries, topped with Jamaican jerk chicken, melted cheese, green onions, drizzled with ranch and jerk sauce.
0: It smells amazing.
3: Yes.
0: Now, if you like jerk, you're going to love this. If you're not a fan, like if it's too strong, because sometimes jerk seasoning can be
3: taste. Oh, the cheese sauce. I see
0: strong.
3: It down there underneath.
0: It's real thick.
3: Wow, that is insane.
0: Looks like real good pieces of chicken.
3: Yeah.
0: All right, I'm going to take a bite.
3: He's going to eat, and I'm going to talk. There's so much chicken in this. Like, it is mostly protein, it looks like, honestly. Like, they... mm-hmm. Yeah? You're liking it?
0: That's real good. Okay, so again, and that's got a kick. And it's that jerk spice, which is probably... what's the pepper? Mm. Not ghost pepper habanero, but one of those super strong chilies.
3: Whoa.
0: Is it too hot for you?
3: Whoa.
0: Yep. Uh-oh. She's having a moment. Too hot. But then you get the clove and the cinnamon and the thyme and all
3: you
0: of
3: do?
0: The spices that, well, you don't
3: you
0: probably.
3: Do. It's really good, you guys.
0: Her eyes are watering.
3: I just, you know, I get over anxious and then
0: over-anxious.
3: I didn't. Like, it's weird, but when I really want to eat a piece of food, sometimes I can get a little ambitious and then it's like, oh. There's too much. Like, it's the way that I chew. It's like the not chewing.
0: Wait, what?
3: I don't chew enough, so then it's just a thing. It's a thing.
0: Oh, my God. All right, well,
3: sometimes I
0: take
3: get
0: a deep breath.
3: It's a crazy thing. And then I'm like, man.
0: Is it too spicy?
3: It is. Like, my left eye is watering, so
0: yeah,
3: if you like...
0: I will say it's not like I do love spice, but I'm not a huge spice person. So if it was too hot, I would tell you. I don't think this is too hot, but it has definitely got a kick, which I appreciate because so many times things promise that they're going to be spicy and they're not. This definitely is loaded with jerk seasoning. So again, it's jerk chicken, cheese, green onion, ranch, jerk sauce, plus. They did bring us some drinks, so maybe you should try to cool down a little bit.
3: I do want to get some of the fries, though.
0: The fries are actually quite amazing.
3: Yeah.
0: Who doesn't want loaded fries, frankly?
3: Mm-hmm.
0: And for $15, this is a huge amount of food.
3: That is a huge amount of food. I mean,
0: yeah, that's a meal. This is definitely a shareable for those of you who want to try a bunch of things while you're out here, because that would be lunch.
3: I mean, you could share that with... four people.
0: And that sauce is so good. Okay, so you need to go down. That's Irie Jamaican Express. It's only here for today, though. They are back for their second year. Xavier Hyatt is the owner and chef. These are the new flavors that they brought this year. And again, they've got these jerk chicken loaded fries, but they've also got, looks like spicy mango coconut shrimp.
3: Oh, wow.
0: And sweet plantains with powdered sugar, which sounds amazing.
3: Ooh.
0: Now, they did bring us a couple drinks. We won't rate the drinks in our overall, Dawn, but maybe let's take a quick sip, and then we'll figure out where we're going to place the fries.
3: Absolutely, yeah. Okay, so we have the first one here is a...
0: I think this is the ginger.
3: Yeah, so they're both ginger. One is pineapple ginger.
0: This looks like pineapple.
3: Yes, and then the other one is hibiscus ginger. So let's try...
0: Ooh. That's spicy, too.
3: Is it?
0: Oof. Well, it's that ginger
3: spice. Ginger spice. I love ginger spice.
0: You all know ginger spice.
3: Like, you know, from the Spice Girls.
0: From the Spice Girls.
3: And actual ginger.
0: I love... One of my favorite things ever is a true ginger beer, like fresh ginger.
3: Wow.
0: A little fermented, so it gives you a nice little bubbly kick.
3: Oh, yeah. Definitely appreciate this. This is so...
0: I love
3: pineapple...
0: Good.
3: Yeah, and there's enough ginger in here to where you actually taste it.
0: I'm going to try the hibiscus.
3: Mm-hmm.
0: Ooh, that's very refreshing, too. Okay. All right.
3: Okay.
0: All right, Irie Jamaican Express, we see you. Now, Stormer, quickly, if you could go through from top to bottom, because we are ranking all of our foods, where we are currently at. Or I should say maybe bottom to top. However you want to do it, Stormer, let us know.
1: Yeah, let's go bottom to top. Let's start with our number 7 ranking so far. We've ranked 7 foods. Number 7, the pickle pie from Lulu's. Number six, the strawberry cheesecake bites from Shanghai Henry's. Oh. Number five, the Deal With It cookie from Urban Glow Mocktails.
0: Yep.
1: Number four, the nacho cheese bites, also from Shanghai Henry's.
0: Yep.
1: Number three, the fiery hot deep fried ranch, also from Lulu's. Number two, the tacos de mole from El Burrito Mercado.
0: Those are so good.
1: And number one, still, the King Kong bread, also from Lulu's.
0: Those are real good, too. Okay, so where are we going to put...
3: Gosh.
0: The jerk chicken loaded fries from Irie Jamaican Express, Dawn.
3: Okay. Even though I was choking, I loved it.
0: Sell it, girl.
3: Don't ever take that sound clip, please.
0: She said those words out loud.
1: Already now, editing it as we speak.
3: Stop it.
0: Stormer will be putting that on the button bar. Excuse me, say that again, please.
3: So even though I
0: choked on it, I loved it.
3: Even though it was really spicy for me, that was just bad eating on my part. Like,
0: we're going to have to warm you up before
3: There's so many things I want to say, but it all sounds dirty, so yeah. I can't. I really like it.
0: Okay.
3: That's what I'm going to say. And I would rate this, like, the mole tacos, I would say that this is above the mole tacos, in between those two.
0: I would put this
3: under the ranch?
0: I mean, I would rather have this than the monkey bread, the gorilla bread.
3: Oh, no.
0: Would
3: you? An impasse. I mean, they're two totally different things. This is like a savory meal.
0: If you said, I want you to try one thing, which would it be?
3: The monkey bread.
0: Okay. So then we put this at number two?
3: Are you okay with that?
0: Yeah.
3: Okay. All right,
0: sure.
3: So we're putting this at number two, Stormer.
1: All right, sounds good.
0: All right, and now we're going to try something in the next hour.
3: Mm-hmm.
0: Where are we at for time? Okay, we're good. So in the next hour, we've got another food item. And Stormer, we didn't tell you this, but somebody reached out and shoved a last-minute entry in at 2:15.
1: Well, that's wonderful news. The more, the merrier.
0: We'll tell you more about that in a break.
3: Well, don't get too carried away because there's only so many food segments we can do.
0: You guys, it's a hard job.
3: I mean,
0: that we
3: Stormer
0: have.
3: Plans this like a month in advance,
0: if
3: so
0: not more.
3: There's a schedule. So
0: we appreciate all your hard work. So far, you guys, number one is that King Kong
3: monkey bread. Gorilla bread.
1: King Kong bread
0: from Lulu's Public House. Which is monkey bread bites with hot fudge and banana pudding.
3: Oh, gosh.
0: They're real good.
3: It's really good.
0: Real good. And, number two is now the Irie Jamaican Express.
3: You have
0: jerk
3: to go
0: chicken
3: today,
0: loaded fries.
3: Once again.
0: Got to go today. All right.
3: Today.
0: When we come back on The Adventures of Bradley and Dawn, we have a very special guest joining us. She is one of the most prolific competitors out here. Well, actually, I don't know. In terms of total numbers, if she is one of the most prolific, but she is certainly our favorite prolific baking competitor out here at the Minnesota State Fair, and really just all around great person.
3: Some
0: we can't
3: wonderful
0: wait
3: person.
0: To catch up with our good friend Nicole Ofterhaar from the Great American Baking Show and more to tell us about her new cookbook, to tell us about her baking competitions, and so much more when we come back right here live from the Minnesota State Fair.
4: Hey, it's Kendall. 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
16: Hey, Dawn. We sure had some fun adventures on the show earlier.
17: 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It was so long ago. What did we do again?
16: Here, I'll replay some of it for you. Right here during the Bradley and Dawn replay on My Talk 107.1.
17: Thanks for doing that.
18: Oh,
1: God.
4: Oh, man.
1: This is such a hard, hard job, Dawn.

0: I know.
1: Eating our way across the Minnesota State Fair.
0: Yeah.
1: Trying all the new fair foods. And this hour, we have to do it twice.
0: I know. It's crazy.
1: What are we going to do?
0: Well, we're going to eat the food. We're going to tell
1: about
0: people.
1: 50 pounds.
0: Well, yeah. It's fine. You do CrossFit like every day, so yeah, you're
1: because
0: fine.
1: Because I have to survive.
0: You do it because you want to eat good food.
1: I do. And okay, so Stormer, our producer who's back at the station, this is the worst job for him because he had to arrange all this amazing food to show up. And by the way, if you're in the audience, we've got some samples of one of the things we're going to try. Stormer, tell us what at least the first thing that's on offer, and then we'll fill in the details on the second.
2: All right, sounds good. So we are trying the new fair food this year from Dino's Heroes, which is the Dubai Whoopie Pie. That's
3: Dubai
2: fun to say.
3: Whoopie Pie.
2: All right, so this is Dubai chocolate inspired. This is a Dubai chocolate inspired Whoopie Pie made with pistachio cream sandwiched between two dark chocolate cakes. It's then rolled in Dino's Dubai Crunch topping of shredded phyllo, crushed pistachios, honey, and brown sugar.
0: I mean, there's a parade for it even. Can you believe it?
1: Exactly.
0: Like, literally, a parade came by for the Dubai Whoopie Pie.
1: So if you don't know this, we get a parade every day at this time, which, you know, just adds some musical flair to all the food that we're going to eat.
0: Yeah, it does. And we love it because they're talented kids, all of them.
1: All right, so you got a picture of the Whoopie Pie.
0: Yes.
1: Are you ready to sample?
0: I am.
1: Is Whoopie Pie high on your list? Or tell me what you're anticipating.
0: Just a regular one? Not really.
1: Oh,
0: but
1: okay.
0: The Dubai chocolate, and I'm loving that this is like a regular Whoopie Pie is like a packaged thing, you know? It's like a packaged food item. I'm not super into those. I don't mean to.
1: You're
0: my mom
1: of a
0: just didn't
1: pie.
0: Buy it. What?
1: You're thinking of a moon pie.
0: Isn't it
1: Whoopie
0: the same?
1: Pies are like fresh. They're fresh made like this.
0: Okay.
1: Like you get them at a bakery.
0: Oh, my gosh.
1: Yeah.
0: Okay.
1: But
0: well,
1: you're thinking of the one that's like coated with marshmallow in the middle.
0: Yeah, I don't
1: that's
0: like
1: a moon
0: that.
1: Pie.
0: Okay, that's a moon pie.
1: All right. So go ahead and dig in there. It
0: okay.
1: looks it's substantial, y'all.
0: Okay. All right. I mean, this is huge. It's really, really a good portion. So you could definitely share it with somebody. Some things you just want to keep for yourself, though, because it's so good, and you just don't tell anybody about it. So
1: that is real good.
0: Oh, wow.
1: You get all the pistachio,
0: mm-hmm.
1: all the chocolate of the Whoopie Pie. It's moist. Moist, your favorite word, moist.
0: Mm. Wow.
1: What do you think?
0: I think that
1: it's
0: is
1: a little
0: a
1: salty,
0: winner.
1: A little crunchy.
0: Oh my gosh!
1: She's going back for seconds.
0: Wow.
1: Yeah,
0: this
1: I would
0: definitely
1: eat
0: definitely good. You guys, I would
1: whole thing.
0: I'm feeling like this is going up the ladder for our list
1: going
0: of foods.
1: Up the ladder.
0: You know?
1: Oh.
0: Oh my gosh!
1: On the rank.
0: Mm-hmm.
1: Yeah.
0: Mm-hmm.
1: So what? As I try to talk with food in my mouth, what we've been doing is taking all the foods that we've been trying and keeping a rank, which is getting harder and harder to do. Because we have so many foods to put on this list. This is going to be hard to judge. Okay, that was really good. We're going to eat some more of that. It's almost like the Whoopie Pie part is almost like a really soft brownie.
0: Yeah.
1: And then you've got all that creamy pistachio, but crunchy as well.
0: That's sinful.
1: Yeah.
0: Truly.
1: It's real good.
0: Okay.
1: You know what that would do well with?
0: Ice cream?
1: A scoop of vanilla ice cream.
0: Kirkland vanilla ice cream, our favorite ice cream from Costco.
1: Well, we're just trying to make things worse. All right, before this, the other thing melts, we've got another tasty tidbit to try. Dawn, in front of you, tell me what you think you're looking at, and I'll tell you what it actually is.
0: Okay, this is West End Creamery. It looks like a shake, and it's a perfect portion size. It has like a beautiful purple color to it with a cherry on top and whipped cream and then some little crunchy bits, which looks like a dried fruit.
1: Yep. So what you're looking at is, as you said, from West End Creamery, it is their Ube Dragon Fruit Milkshake. And it's really, I mean, you know, not only does it look delicious, this is Instagram worthy for sure, because you have those dehydrated hot purple bits. Uh-oh, what?
0: Oh my gosh,
1: what are you
0: this
1: tasting?
0: Is so good. It's so
1: Tell me
0: so
1: what you're
0: good.
1: Experiencing.
0: I'm so bad at this. I'm not really good at describing food, but so it's extra creamy. This is like whole milk. You better take a lactate if you're going to have one of these.
1: God, I love it. You are such an old lady.
3: Take a lactate. It's so good.
0: No, you guys, that means that this is like high quality, just full fat milk. Oh, and the flavor isn't overpowering, but it's just enough. and it's just, oh, that's unbelievable.
1: Yeah, it's like the perfect, it's not too sweet. You know how some stuff can just be like sickeningly sweet if there's like a syrup or too much sweet? This is nice and light. Not light, but it's very refreshing, the flavor. You get that hint of ube, which ube has kind of got like that floral almost flavor, right? It's that purple sweet potato. And then the dragon fruit, so you get a little bit of that, you know, it's almost like a citrus. Not quite, but it just makes a great combo, a nice, light, refreshing ice cream. I like that.
0: I like that a lot. And it's not something I would gravitate. If I saw it on a menu, I'd be like, I don't really know what that is. But we're talking about, it is definitely refreshing.
1: And you get the crunch of the dehydrated fruit.
0: Oh, perfect balance. We started dancing. I mean, that's...
1: We have a hard job, you guys. Okay, so now...
0: Why do we have to talk on the radio? Why can't we just eat this stuff?
1: Well, because that's...
0: That's how we
1: this
0: get
1: is
0: to
1: our job. This is our chosen
0: it.
1: Field.
0: This
1: though.
0: Is our job. Oh my gosh. Okay, so
1: Stormer. I need you to talk, Stormer, so that you can tell us what our rank is so that Dawn and I can eat more.
2: All right, so let's start at number 8. We've ranked 8 foods up to this point so far, you guys. Number 8, the pickle pie from Lulu's. Number 7, the strawberry cheesecake bites from Shanghai Henry's. Number 6, the Dill With It cookie from Urban Grill Mocktails. Number 5, the nacho cheese bites also from Shanghai Henry's. Number 4, the fiery hot deep fried ranch from Lulu's. Number 3, the tacos de mole El Burrito Mercado. Number 2, the Jamaican jerk chicken loaded fries, Irie Jamaican Express. And number 1 still, the King Kong bread, also from Lulu's.
1: Okay, well, I don't know. This is really hard.
0: I know.
1: So,
0: because this is the West End Creamery, they were nice enough to bring this by, but it's not officially on our list.
1: It's like an unofficial new food, right, this year?
0: Yeah. Okay.
1: But it is worth seeking out. And you can tell the marching band
0: loves it.
1: Okay, let me ask you this, Dawn. First of all, which one goes on top?
0: What do you mean?
1: Which of these two items do you think is better?
0: Oh, come on! I think they're equally good, just in a different way. You know what I mean?
1: Nope, you gotta pick.
0: Oh, dude. Why did you do that to me?
1: I'll tell you what I think.
0: Okay, tell me.
1: I think the shake goes on top.
0: Okay. I mean, it is really, really good.
1: And here's the only thing I'm going to say about the whoopie pie. It's
0: maybe
1: a little messy.
0: Maybe I need
1: messy.
0: To have it a little more.
1: Yeah, have a little
0: again.
1: More whoopie pie. It's a little messy, but I'm being very persnickety because I have to be. That's the only thing I would say, is that it's a little crumbly.
0: Oh my
1: That's
0: God.
1: So good, too, though.
0: This is a tie.
1: Okay. You can't have a tie. What do you want to put on top?
0: I want to put, because I'm such a big, like, brownie fan and, like, double chocolate person to Dubai whoopie pie. But honestly, I want to rate them equally.
1: Okay, where do you think this goes overall?
0: I mean, number 1.
1: We're going to have to decide.
0: Okay.
1: In the break.
0: Okay.
1: Okay.
0: All right.
1: We got to go.
0: All right.
1: It's a hard job.
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11: Food porn.
12: Oh, yeah.
10: Oh,
12: all right,
10: boy.
12: You guys. It's that time. We have been trying new state fair foods while we're down here on the adventures of Bradley and Dawn. Dawn, we have tried a lot of foods. Luckily, Stormer has kept track of our overall ranking. Today, we have a brand new food item to try. It's from our friends at Blue Barn. And Stormer, I'm going to turn it over to you if you want to read the delicious description of this new offering from our friends over at Blue Barn.
13: All right, so today you guys are going to try the new Cracklin' Corn Ribs from the Blue Barn. These are corn cob quarters dipped in tempura batter, then fried. It's then brushed with seasoned butter and topped with bacon ranch, green onion, ooh, and candied jalapenos, and served on a bed of pork rinds.
12: Yum.
14: Served on a bed of pork rinds.
12: I mean, when the bed is pork rinds, who doesn't want to lay down in it?
14: I think I would like to say I'm served on a bed of pork. Well, not what? Served.
12: Oh,
14: but
12: what kind
14: anyway,
12: of, what is she doing?
14: I don't know. That just sounds so luxurious
12: it
14: to
12: does,
14: be on
12: I,
14: a bed of pork rinds.
12: I do want to lay on a bed of pork rinds, but we'll probably just settle for eating them. Okay, talk about how it looks, Dawn, because I think when you say corn ribs, people are like, what is a corn rib? Is that ribs that taste like corn?
14: I didn't know because I asked you that this morning. I was like, corn, I didn't know if it was ribs or corn,
12: yeah,
14: and
12: so,
14: it is corn.
12: So what do you see? Describe how it looks to you.
14: Okay, it's beautiful. I will show the audience here, but it is, you know, they whittle down a corn cob in the shape of a rib, basically. But this one's deep fried?
12: Yeah, well, so what they do, and based on Stormer's description, it sounds like they just quarter the corn cob.
14: Mm-hmm.
12: So then you get this long piece that has a little bit of the cob attached to keep the corn kernels stuck.
14: Mm-hmm.
12: And then they basically deep fried in a tempura. And it so it almost gets like a, you know, I mean, it's not a rib, but it's long and you eat on it.
14: Yeah.
12: So it's kind of like
14: right.
12: a rib, right?
14: Exactly.
12: This, from what I remember, this was like a viral trend on the internets a couple years ago. People were like, oh, corn ribs, corn ribs.
14: That's why Blue Barn is on it.
12: Yeah. And they clearly decided to one up the game and
14: mm-hmm.
12: put that delightful ranch. All right. Do you want to taste and I think you need to eat it with your
14: to
12: fingers, honey.
14: Okay.
12: She tried to be all polite with a fork.
14: I'm sorry.
12: You're not forking that thing.
14: Okay.
12: You're going to have to eat it like some ribs.
14: Okay.
12: All right. Except you're not going to want to eat the cob. You just want to eat the rib part. There you go.
14: Okay.
12: Okay, she's chewing.
14: Yeah. Okay.
12: I need a description. What are you tasting?
14: I'm tasting corn. Yeah. And, yeah, it's really good. The flavors are awesome. You can definitely taste the ranch on there, bacon ranch. I mean, who wouldn't like bacon ranch? I think I need to take another bite. But I'll let you go first.
12: Okay. Again, these are the corn ribs from our friends at Blue Barn. I'm going to have a little snack on the end that's got some of the ranch.
14: Yes. And then we have, like, Stormer, didn't you say, like, candied jalapenos on
0: there? Yes, ma'am.
14: Mm. Oh, wow. And they just put a little bit. So if you're like me and a little bit scared of...
15: Oh, God. I was like, who is coming up here?
14: Oh, my
15: God.
14: Nice
15: try, ma'am.
16: Can I have some food?
12: There's a whole thing back there. You want one?
14: Jason Matheson just stole.
12: Stick it in your pie hole.
14: Bradley's corn rib.
12: Your
17: Take
12: pie
17: me
12: hole.
17: Out to lunch first. Take me out to dinner first.
12: Have you had the corn ribs yet?
17: I have. Bradley, wipe your mouth. You look.
12: Well, you interrupted me. And there you go. Thank you. Thank you, ma'am.
14: He's a mess.
12: That is Jason Matheson, everyone. Listen to him with Jason and Colleen in the morning, and of course on the Jason Show right here, broadcasting from the fair. I'm sorry, I have a mouthful of corn.
14: Yeah, that's okay.
12: That is real good, and it is also, there is a kick to that corn. So
14: yes.
12: If you're wondering what is the taste of a corn rib like, it is like a roasted corn cob, but a little roastier, or a little, because it's deep fried,
14: yeah.
12: I'm assuming. So it's got a little bit more of a texture to it, not quite a crunch,
14: right,
12: or crisp per se, but it is definitely
14: so it's
12: crispier,
14: not like,
12: than like a roast piece of corn,
14: so it's not like completely coated in tempura. So if you the crunch comes from the pork rinds, which I love.
12: Pork rinds are good, but the corn itself with that ranch, what kind of ranch was it again, Stormer?
0: Bacon ranch.
12: Yeah, I'm sorry. That's just a good combo. I wish it was the whole cob, like, together.
14: Yeah.
12: Just because I would go to town on that entire thing. But I love the uniqueness of the corn ribs. They've always got, you know, Blue Barn is also the one that does the chicken and, what is it? It's not chicken and waffles. What do they call it?
14: Chicken fried chicken?
12: It's the fried chicken. Yeah, so there's pieces of fried chicken with the gravy, like chicken fried steak, but it's inside of a waffle cone. I forget what the name of it is.
0: The chicken in the waffle?
12: Chicken in the waffle. It kind of is what it says, right? So they've been, you know, doing fun new things with food.
14: Yes.
12: And all right, Stormer.
0: Yes, sir.
12: Give us a brief rundown of all the foods that we have tried so far in their current ranking.
0: All right, so you guys have tried 10 new fair foods so far, and here's the ranking 10 through 1. At number 10, the pickle pie from Lulu's. At number 9, the strawberry cheesecake bites from Shanghai Henry's. Number 8, the Dill With It cookie from Urban Glow Mocktails. Number 7, the nacho cheese bites from Shanghai Henry's. Those are deep fried, by the way. At number 6, the fiery hot deep fried ranch from Lulu's. Number 5, the Tacos de Mole from El Burrito Mercado. Number 4, the Jamaican Jerk Chicken Loaded Fries from Irie Jamaican Express. Number 3, the King Kong Bread, also from Lulu's. Number 2, the Dubai Whoopie Pie from Dino's Euros. And number 1 right now is the Ube Dragon Fruit Milkshake from West End Creamery.
12: Where do you put the crackling corn ribs, Dawn?
14: Okay, so for me, and we always give our honest opinion.
12: Yep.
14: I'm putting this right below the pickle pie.
12: Whoa. You think this is last?
14: I'm sorry. Don't say it like that. I'm going to be real. It's just because I'm not super into, I'm not super into corn on the cob. That's all.
12: We're going to have to argue about it in the break. Because I'm not putting it anywhere near
14: last.
12: The
14: minute I said that, all 5 of those women just left.
12: Wow.
14: Are they with Blue Barn? I don't know.
12: Well, we'll find out. I'm going to tell you, I do not think it deserves to be last at all. In fact, nowhere near that pickle pie, which, you know, fine. We'll talk about it. In the meantime, Don, we have a special guest. And by the way, we're keeping track of all... You want to go get the guest? While you're doing that, Don, I'll let people know we've been keeping track of all the foods we've tried. We might have to have our own list, y'all, because we're not going to agree on that corn. It's real good. Don't let her fool you. Anyway, we're all entitled to our own opinions. And that's what we love. But in the meantime, in between time, we are keeping track of all the foods we're trying, and we're going to try some more food in the next segment, I believe, the new state fair food from Bridgman's. But until we get there and resolve our food ranking dispute, we have a very special guest, right, Dawn? I'll take care of that. You introduce our special guest.
14: Okay. Well, look who we have here. It is Klondike Kate for this year. This is Ruby Erickson, everybody. Yes, let's turn that. Is that microphone on? Or
12: actually,
14: it's a different one.
12: We're going to do
14: the
12: this.
14: Far, yep.
12: I'm going to trade you mics.
16: Okay.
12: There you go. Ruby, thanks for joining us.
16: Thank you so much for having me. It's wonderful.
14: Ruby, this is the heat of the summer. And, you know, when you're crowned Klondike Kate, it's the winter carnival.
16: Absolutely.
14: You
16: it's
14: do
16: like
14: so
16: 20
14: many.
16: Below.
14: You do so many appearances. So how are you handling the fair?
16: I'm loving it.
14: Of course.
16: It's so amazing. There's so many wonderful things to see and do here.
14: Yes. And what do you have coming up next? Because I know you have a full schedule.
16: We do. You can still catch our 2 o'clock show if you hurry at the Frontier Saloon today.
14: Oh, my gosh.
16: It'll be our final show today.
14: Oh, my gosh.
16: And we have our KHT coming up on September 12th. Anyone interested in becoming a Klondike Kate or learning about it is welcome to come to Salem Lutheran Church in West St. Paul.
14: Oh, my gosh.
16: On September 12th, from noon until 2.
14: I love that you do that, because it's just the whole, I've judged the contest before, and it's such a cool community, you know? It's just like, it's a family, and you invite people to come out and see what it is like to be Klondike Kate, because you have a lot of time you have to spend during the year, right?
16: Absolutely.
14: Yeah.
16: The reigning Kate will do between 300 and 400 appearances her reigning year.
14: And speaking of that, you better go, because you have to be down there to perform in, like, I don't know.
16: Soon.
12: Like a couple
14: very
12: minutes,
14: soon.
12: Or 2 o'clock.
16: Okay.
12: All right.
16: So thank you very much for inviting me.
14: Oh, thank you, Ruby.
16: It's a pleasure.
14: Everyone say bye to Klondike Kate before she, and run over and see her perform if you can.
12: Fabulous, Ruby, Klondike Kate, and the whole court, thanks for your support over the years, and we wish you all the best. When we come back on The Adventures of Bradley and Dawn, more food and fare live from the Minnesota State Fair.
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20: 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No, slowly, please. And he's just like taking notes the whole time. Wait, what did you say? Oh, gnocchi. How do you spell that? 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
32: Food porn.
14: Oh my gosh.
15: Oh God.
14: Oh
15: Dawn.
14: Boy.
15: We have so much food to eat.
14: I know.
15: It's the hardest job ever, y'all. Mm. The hardest job in radio, right here on The Adventures of Bradley and Dawn. And food porn at the fair continues. Last hour, we had corn ribs.
14: We still need to rate those, but let's
15: Yeah, we'll
14: not.
15: Get there. Yeah. We'll get there, because we're having a disagreement. We're going to have to fight it out with some corn ribs later. In the meantime, we've got another item up for bid for us to try. We're basically saving you the trouble of standing in long lines for things that we think are or are not worth it. This one, I'm going to have a hard time believing is not worth the calories. Stormer, what are we staring at?
0: All right, before you is the new fair food this year from Bridgman's Ice Cream. This is the French Shoe Nut Sundae.
14: Oh,
0: so this is Bridgman's Salted Caramel Espresso Ice Cream, piled atop a shoe pastry donut filled with milk chocolate mousse and topped with dark chocolate fondant icing and chocolate curls. It's then finished with a caramel drizzle. Sorry, I said drizzled on. Whipped cream and a cherry on top.
15: I mean, it literally has all the things on it. Oh, she's already sticking it in her mouth. That she did not wait for anything. Okay, well, now you're going to have to tell me about it.
14: Oh, my God. Well, it's going to melt, so I had to eat it. Oh, my God. Let's just have a celebration right now.
15: No, you need to talk about it. You can't keep eating it. You got to tell us what you're tasting. We're doing a public service, ma'am.
14: Okay, so this shoe nut... I love shoe pastry anyway, and those, it's like, you know, when you see on Great British Bake Off when they make those towers of the little you know, their hollow inside shoe pastry. That's what this donut is made up and then made of. And then it is filled with cream and then topped with chocolate icing. And then you have salted caramel espresso ice cream on top with whipped cream and a cherry. I mean,
4: yo. Yo.
14: It's really rich.
15: There is a party happening
14: in
15: my mouth. And here, let me explain. So Dawn did a great job, but I want you to know, if you've never had like shoe pastry, think of like a cream puff, that cream puff pastry.
14: Right.
15: So it's kind of airy and light, but it's a little more substantial than a donut. So it holds up to the ice cream real well. Then you got the chocolate mousse on the inside. I mean, you could literally just eat that chocolate mousse with the pastry alone, and it would be heaven. But then you put a big layer of chocolate on top, and it makes it even more exciting. And then the ice cream, that espresso chocolate ice
14: salted
15: cream.
14: Salted caramel.
15: Salted caramel espresso ice cream.
14: Yeah.
15: Yes. Whipped cream on top of that. Wait.
14: Yes.
15: And then a cherry on top of that. So literally, it is not one, but two. But it's like four things in one.
14: This is, I mean, how can you compare it to anything? I'm having a hard time right now.
15: I would say it's like it's a great shareable, right? Like if you didn't want to blow your entire sweet treat experience on one thing, this would be great to share.
14: No, it's not. I want to go in a corner by myself and hide away. And I want to eat this by myself because it's that good. I just took like 18 pictures of this. Like Giselle walked into a modeling shoot, and then she came in, and then, you know, I took so many pictures of it. So because it's beautiful as well.
15: Yeah, there's a lot going on. It's a party in the mouth. Okay, that is a delightful. I think we've gravitated, because I will say right now at the top of our list is that ube. Dragon fruit shake from West End Creamery. I think the ice cream things get a leg up in our ranking so far because it's just been so darn hot, and ice cream is such a nice, refreshing treat. And then with this one, you get not only the ice cream, of course, you get the pastry as well. And I do love myself some chocolate mousse. I kind of want to just pick at the chocolate mousse and then eat the donut.
14: Oh, my gosh. This is...
15: All right.
14: It's leaving me speechless, which is bad because I'm on the radio. So maybe next year we need to do a dessert column and then a savory food column.
15: Sure.
14: Because I love dessert.
15: Yeah.
14: And so dessert's always going to be on top for me. Yeah.
15: Well, where do you think? Now, Stormer, maybe we'll have you go through the list. You don't have to put the corn ribs.
0: Yeah, sure. So at number 10.
15: Just so you know, Stormer, we won't be able to hear you.
14: We're just going to wait, pause a few seconds, because a super talented band.
15: Oh, they're doing 9 to 5.
14: Oh, gosh. I wish I knew which band that was.
0: What color are they?
14: It's a huge band. It's a dark blue.
0: Okay.
14: T-shirts.
15: It's a dark blue.
0: Maybe that's like Coon Rapids or something. I don't know.
14: Sure. And now here comes the big beef.
15: They have no idea what you're talking about.
14: I know. That's because I'm so happy about this dessert.
0: All right. So let me get you the rankings really quick here. Number 10, the pickle pie from Lulu's. Number 9, the deep-fried strawberry cheesecake bites, Shanghai Henry's. Number 8, the Deal With It cookie, Urban Glow mocktails. Number 7, deep-fried nacho cheese bites, also Shanghai Henry's. Number 6, the fiery hot deep-fried ranch Lulu's again. Number 5, tacos de mole El Burrito Mercado. Number 4, Jamaican jerk chicken loaded fries, Irie Jamaican Express. Number 3, King Kong bread, Lulu's again. Number 2, the Dubai Whoopie Pie, Dino Zero's. Number 1, still ube dragon fruit milkshake, West End Creamery.
15: All right, Dawn, do you have an idea? We're going to have to, like, serious strategizing behind the scenes, but what are you feeling for the shoe nut?
14: Okay, well, this is my favorite thing so far at the fair.
15: It is?
14: Yeah.
15: Wow.
14: This is.
15: Better than the Whoopie Pie.
14: Yeah, I really love the Dubai Whoopie Pie from Dino's. It was fantastic, and I really loved that shake as well.
15: Yeah.
14: But this, for me, is like an all-around...
15: I like this better than the Whoopie Pie, for sure, but it's going to be hard to get me to knock off our good friends at the West End Creamery for that ube dragon fruit. So we're going to have to discuss... We're going to have to get together because we also have to figure out where to put the corn ribs.
14: I know.
15: This is hard.
14: I know. Oh, my God. It's so hard.
15: Take pity on us, you guys. But if we were just going to say run, get it, or skip, or
14: run and get it.
15: Yeah, it's obviously a run get.
14: For sure. First, find a nice spot that is shady, and then go get it.
15: And eat alone if you're Dawn, because she ain't sharing with anybody.
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15: Hey, Dawn, we sure had some fun adventures on the show earlier.
14: Did we? It was so long ago. What did we do again?
15: Here, I'll replay some of it for you. Right here during the Bradley and Dawn replay on My Talk 107.1.
14: Thanks for doing that.
32: Baby, what's nice now? Food porn.
15: Oh, God. Hey. We're about to put something yummy, I think, in our mouths. We'll find out in just a sec. But I just want to let everybody know that we're keeping an eye on the weather here live at the fair. Mm-hmm. So if all of a sudden you hear us go running, it's, you know, it's fine. We'll be fine.
1: Yeah, don't panic.
15: But all the powers that be are keeping their eyes on the prize to let us know what's going on. So
2: yeah.
15: We have a nice covered area that you're welcome to come stop by and sit a spell if you like, or get out of the rain if there's a sprinkle or two. But one of the things we do on the Adventures of Bradley and Dawn, it's my favorite part of our time out at the fair, is try some of the new state fair foods. We are very, very fortunate that Stormer has organized quite the cavalcade. Whose tasty tidbits are in front of us today, Stormer?
0: All right, we are trying the new food from O'Gara's at the fair this year. These are the... Oh, can everybody getting alerts on your phones right now?
14: Okay.
0: Thunderstorms in the area with lightning, so there we go. Sorry All about right. that. Anyway, we are trying... Okay, be quiet now. All right, so we are trying the... I believe I'll pronounce these correctly again. The Sligo. Correct?
15: Yes. I think it's Sligo.
0: Sligo slider bites on a stick. These are handmade dumplings stuffed with a cheeseburger blend of beef, cheddar, pickle, and onion. It's skewered on a stick, deep fried, and served with homemade Thousand Island.
15: Okay. This really is a hefty stick, y'all. That's a lot of bites on that stick.
14: Yeah.
15: You know, sometimes you get the food and you're like, well, I feel like I'd like a little more than that. This seems like a
14: Seven.
15: Very nice... They look like... Good job.
14: I counted.
0: She's learning.
14: Seven.
15: These look like, how would you describe these, Dawn?
14: They look like little cream puffs, maybe.
15: Yeah.
14: Almost, except it has like a cheeseburger inside, hopefully.
15: Little dough pockets, little dough pillows.
14: Yeah.
15: Those aren't pillows.
14: Bite size.
15: Okay, and it looks like it comes with a Thousand Island-ish sauce, right?
14: Yes.
0: Yes, sir.
15: All right, should
14: I don't
15: we...
14: know about that because that's not my favorite dressing, but that's okay.
15: You don't have to try it with the dressing if you don't
14: that's
15: want
14: it. Okay, go ahead.
15: But there's allegedly a cheeseburger in here.
14: Okay. It's like a magical experience. It looks like a little, like the top of a little toadstool, kind of.
0: I think Bradley's having a good reaction.
14: He's liking it a lot. I mean...
15: What's not to love about that? A hot dough pillow?
14: I'm always so intrigued by how they come up with these things. You know, it must be super fun for them to think up any of these places that have new fair food. You know?
15: Well, go ahead and try it if you want. Again, we're trying the Sligo Sliders Bites on a Stick. Slider Bites on a Stick.
0: Yep.
15: And it is like a nice little mini cheeseburger pocket with that Thousand Island dressing. I kind of like those.
14: It kind of feels like, or tastes like something almost that could be a Taco Bell type of a thing.
0: It does, yeah, you're right.
15: Yeah. Again, they're crispy, but they're almost a little soft. It's not super, super...
14: Yeah, you're not crunching through this, but it is perfectly cooked.
2: Bring your phones inside or something.
0: Yeah, sorry, G. An emergency.
2: We're good. We're good.
0: Right now, because of weather, but it's okay.
14: Well, my phone doesn't care about me.
0: Oh, sheesh.
14: It's just not telling me anything.
0: Yikes.
14: So maybe after a certain age,
15: do you still have that Temu Apple Watch? Because I got one on my Apple Watch.
14: Oh, no. Maybe I turned it off an alert once.
15: Great.
14: I mean, honestly, sometimes. Okay. I count on everybody else to tell me what's going on.
15: Okay, so now you'll try one with the sauce. You didn't try the sauce before.
14: Okay.
15: I like the sauce. It's that wonderful... Thousand Islands, you know, like...
0: Yeah.
15: Big Mac sauce.
0: Yeah.
14: Yes, that makes it taste like a cheeseburger now.
15: Exactly. Yeah, that's nice. All right, so that was the Sligo Slider Bites on a Stick from our friends at O'Gara's, and we were just sad about the fact that when I was over at O'Gara's while I was out here at the fair after the show on Friday last week, it just occurred to me like, oh, you can only go to O'Gara's now at the fair.
14: Oh, really?
15: Because the original, the OG, is gone.
14: Oh, that's right. It was
15: what is
14: in
15: it now?
14: Paul.
15: Like a,
0: I think
15: like
0: it's
15: a,
0: an apartment.
15: I was going to say
0: now.
15: It's kind of the.
0: It's like a Starbucks.
15: I really was sad about. So I went to college down the street. I went to McAllister, and so O'Gara's was a formative location.
14: Oh,
0: yep.
14: That's cool.
15: For drinking of the booze.
0: Sure was. Yeah,
15: and live music. So it was a great place to see live music in the parking lot-ish area and then to just have cocktails.
0: Exactly. Yeah, I went to St. Thomas for a year and a half. I mean, we went to O'Gara's just as much as we did like some of the go-to St. Thomas bars like Tiff's and Plum's and all that stuff. They had a great shuttle to Wild Games, too. That was
14: right.
0: That was nice. So awesome. And, yeah, I mean, it's a darn shame.
15: It is a darn shame. But the good news is they are out here live at the State Fair. Okay, we need to do the thing that we always do. So, Stormer, I know this is going to be a long, exhaustive list. We've been ranking all of the foods we've tried so far. Where have we left off? What is our ranking currently before we add the Sligo Slider Bites?
0: All right, so you two have tried now 12 different new items here at the Minnesota State Fair. I will go through them from 12 to 1. At number 12, the Pickle Pie from Lulu's. At number 11, the Crackling Corn Ribs from Blue Barn. Number 10, the Strawberry Deep Fried Strawberry Cheesecake Bites at Shanghai Henry's. Number 9, the Deal With It Cookie from Urban Glow Mocktails. Number 8, the Deep Fried Nacho Cheese Bites, also from Shanghai Henry's. Number 7, the Fiery Hot Deep Fried Ranch from Lulu's. Number 6, the Tacos de Mole El Burrito Mercado. Number 5, the Jamaican Jerk Chicken Loaded Fries from Irie Jamaican Express. Number 4, the King Kong Bread, also from Lulu's. Number 3, the Dubai Whoopie Pie from Dino's Euros. Number 2, the French Shoe Nut Sundae, which I got to try earlier today.
15: Amazing.
0: OMG, that chocolate mousse inside was just to die for. But number 1 still...
14: First.
0: What was that?
14: It should be
15: okay,
14: first.
15: Look, you're bitter. It's fine. We've moved on.
14: Okay.
15: What's number 1?
0: Number 1 was something that wasn't bitter. It was actually very sweet, and that was the Ube Dragon Fruit Milkshake from West End Creamery.
15: Oh, so good.
0: So far, two ice cream options are 1 and 2.
15: You can tell where we are on the savory sweet spectrum because all our sweet stuff is up at the front. But I will tell you, this is hard because it's not to say that the thing that's number 8 is necessarily the 8th. You know, like down at the bottom. It just that there's a lot of good stuff up front. So,
14: we haven't even gone through everything yet. We still have several days here at the fair. I don't know how many.
15: Two.
14: Really?
0: Well, in terms of food
15: Friday
0: options,
15: and Saturday.
0: I still think I have at least 10 things coming.
15: Did you think you had
0: still.
15: More than 2 days?
14: Well, I wasn't counting. I was counting this day, but this is half over. So it's 2.5?
15: No. It's more than half over.
14: No, 2.5 days, I mean.
0: Okay. All right.
15: Yeah,
0: on.
15: Of course. You know, so then I ask you, where should we put these Sligo Slider Bites?
14: Oh, gosh.
15: I know, that's hard, right?
14: Oh, my gosh. Okay, I really...
15: Let me see your list again, Stormy. Oh, yeah. Okay, so again, we're ranking these overall, and it's hard because we have to put all of these things together. I mean, I'm going to say, I don't know, you tell me what you think, Dawn, but I'm shooting for somewhere around... Between the nacho cheese bites and the dill with it cookie.
14: Okay, I didn't have either of those, so I'm going to trust you on that because I had to go to the doctor that day.
15: Okay, maybe, but I think you would have liked the strawberry cheesecake bites better than this.
14: Okay.
15: So maybe we put it under the strawberry cheesecake bites, which again, that puts it at number 11, but this is a pretty long list.
0: Yeah.
15: How do you feel about that?
14: I feel fine about it.
15: Okay.
14: It's really good. I would say
15: yeah, if you're down by O'Gara's, I would say, and you want a nice little cheeseburger bite, these will do you real well.
14: Yeah, they're really good. And it's also not a messy thing. It's very clean. You can pick it up, throw it to your friend.
15: And they say they're deep fried, but
14: open your mouth, you know?
15: They don't seem like super greasy or anything.
14: They're not at all.
15: Yeah.
14: I mean, you could put it in your
0: especially.
14: Pocket.
0: Yeah.
14: Put it in your pocket. Take it home.
15: Don't put it in your pocket because that thing is going to get mushed.
0: Have you had sugar?
15: Dawn has had some shugs.
14: I haven't had sugar, and we're not having sugar today.
0: We're having sugar
14: we
0: today.
14: We I?
15: Yeah.
0: Yes.
14: We I?
15: Yeah, we I.
0: I?
15: Yep. Okay, so we're going to take a break so that she can gather herself. And next hour, it's the mustache, the edible mustache. We are going to eat a mustache next hour at 2:15.
14: Pretzel mustache.
15: Yeah, it's a pretzel, but a sweet pretzel. All right.
1: Brittany and Kendall.
3: I hate to have to ask. You're about to jump on a bull. What's the sign that you see you're like, this one's crazy?
4: I like them big, just strong-built sons of guns with the big old high horns. We call those the old school suckers. So.
3: And do you like them because it's harder to ride, or you like them because you're like, I got that fun figured out?
4: I just like the old school about it. Usually they got a little attitude to them, a little bit of, you know, just pepping their step.
3: And, yeah.
4: I mean, shoot, if that don't get your wood fired up, your wood's wet kind of deal. So.
3: If that doesn't get your wood fired up, your wood's wet. That's next year's t-shirt.
6: Yeah, can you actually just do our whole show?
3: Hayden, that is next year's t-shirt. All right.
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15: God.
14: Oh, it's time for food porn.
15: We're putting some food in our mouths, kids, and we're out here live at the Minnesota State Fair. on this beautiful day. Dawn, every day we've been trying at least one, most likely two, if not more, new state fair foods. Has our live audience tried any of the new state fair foods this year? Whoa.
0: I guess not.
15: What have you all been doing?
14: They've been drinking the beers.
15: Yeah. How about, have you tried any new alcoholic beverages?
0: Much more.
14: Okay.
15: Now we know where your priorities lie. But don't worry. We've done the hard work for you. We're trying some of those new state fair foods. I think we've tried 12 or 13 so far.
0: 13, sir.
15: And we're about to try number 14, Dawn. Yeah. Before Stormer gets...

0: rolled in the shape of a mustache and then baked. It's coated in melted butter and tossed in a butter brew sugar mixture, flavored with caramel, vanilla, and just a bit of butterscotch, too. And then, this is my favorite part about this dish, it's served with a side of vanilla soft serve ice cream dip.
1: Yummy! What?
2: Okay, Stormer, I want you to take a photo of us holding our mustaches.
3: I just want to let you know that I tried to talk into the pretzel because I thought it was my microphone.
2: Don't talk into the pretzel. It's not a microphone.
3: Okay.
2: All right.
3: Okay.
2: It's great to do photos on the radio because, you know, you can hear them.
3: You know.
2: All right. You described it for a Stormer. Dawn, what are your impressions with before you stick it in your mouth?
3: Okay, well, it looks pretty good. I love cinnamon sugar, and I hope... you said a lot of ingredients, though. Like, what are you talking about, all of those? It looks just like cinnamon and sugar.
2: What ingredient didn't you understand?
3: Well, I heard all of them.
4: Butter,
3: but
4: sugar.
3: You also said butterscotch and...
0: Yes.
3: Yummy other things?
0: I think that's like kind of stuff the on top. It's like caramel, vanilla, butterscotch.
3: Oh, yeah. I see.
0: A sugary
3: the
0: mixture.
3: Dust.
0: Yes.
3: I see.
0: The dust.
2: All right, I'm going to take a big old bite.
3: You broke your mustache in half. That's really...
0: That was a weird angle you took on that thing right there. That was not the right bite.
3: It was all... It's all over your microphone.
0: Oh, jeez. I just washed that floor. Just mopped it.
3: Oh, my gosh.
4: No, you didn't.
3: Okay. Let me get this off the mic.
0: We need a paper towel for him.
2: So, here's the thing.
3: It's messy.
2: It is messy.
0: Yeah.
2: It's a little chewy, but it's a pretzel. So that's because at first I wanted it to be like super soft, but I forgot it's a pretzel.
3: Did you dip it?
2: No, I did not dip it.
0: Do the dip.
2: It's very chewy like a pretzel.
0: Oh, that's a good dip.
3: Oh my gosh, you really can take a big bite.
0: There we go.
3: Okay.
0: That's the bite.
2: Way better.
3: Okay. Should I just go in with the...
2: It's actually not super sweet. So you go ahead and I'll chomp chomp with food on the side of my mouth while I'm talking, which is great. But nevertheless, here we are. It's chewy like a pretzel. It's got the cinnamon sugar, so like cinnamon sugar toast, that classic combo. And then you've got the vanilla ice cream. I think it needs the vanilla ice cream. Because if it didn't have that, I think it might be a little too... Like, you need something else. By itself, I don't think it works as much.
3: Oh, that's not bad at all.
2: But it's not bad with the vanilla ice cream. I mean, again, like we've said with half a dozen of the things that we've eaten, you know what that'd be good with?
3: Mm-hmm.
2: A scoop of vanilla ice cream. And this actually is true.
3: No, that is really good.
2: What do you think, though, about the... Try it by itself and see what you think. Again, if you just joined us, we're trying some of the new state fair foods, and this time... We're doing the Butter Brew Mustache Pretzel from Blue Moon Dine in Theater.
3: You really do taste the butter if you don't have it with the ice cream.
2: Yeah. I don't think I like it as much without the ice cream. So make sure you do it with the ice cream. I mean, obviously you will because that's what it comes with.
3: I mean, it's cooked really well. So you know when you get an old-ass pretzel?
2: An old-ass pretzel.
3: And you're like, this is old. This is not the way these are. These are made fresh.
2: No, this is fresh. Chewy.
3: And it's a big big portion. And so you could definitely just do what we did and, like, share it with a friend.
2: Oh, yeah. That will serve, like, three people if you want to share.
3: And look at poor Stormer. He doesn't have one right now.
2: You want to try it?
0: That's okay. I did get to try this on Saturday with Donna and Steve.
3: Yes.
0: And I absolutely loved it. Again, my favorite part is just the melted ice cream.
3: Yeah, go ahead.
2: But feel free.
0: Let me get in on this. Okay.
2: Again, it's the from Blue Moon, and Blue Moon has all sorts of fun food. They're always trying something new. So if the butter mustache, you like that? Yeah.
0: I really like
2: that. What do you like about it?
0: Look at it on the side of my face right now.
3: Well, stop it.
2: You're a mess. What's your, like, tell me why you like it so much.
0: Because.
3: You love Cinnamon Toast Crunch.
0: I love Cinnamon Toast Crunch. Arguably, whenever there's a pastry or anything, I want that cinnamon flavor more than anything else.
3: Oh, so you love cinnamon rolls?
0: Love cinnamon rolls, love caramel rolls, love coffee cake, that kind of stuff. This is really up my alley, but that soft serve dip,
2: that's
0: just
2: really
0: good. To another level.
2: I will say, the thing I do appreciate about it is it's not super sweet. You know how sometimes some of the sweet things can be a little over the top?
3: Like too rich.
2: Yeah.
3: This is perfect. It's like light like a donut. It's still satisfying as a dessert.
2: Zhuzh it up with that ice cream.
3: Mm-hmm.
2: All right, so... Stormer, give us the ranking where we sit out of the 14 items we've... Well, 13 so far.
0: Sure.
2: We have to figure out where to put this
0: Before I do
2: mustache.
0: That, can you hand me a paper towel? I'm just a little bit messy right now.
2: Oh,

0: Yeah, or I'm sorry,
1: yeah,
0: we have a whole
1: roll. Thanks
0: for
1: giving me a used one.
0: Well, you know, it's not like I picked my nose with it.
1: You probably did, though.
0: Oh, well.
1: That's just it.
0: All right,
1: so let me go through the rankings. Again, we have, if we include this one now, we have tried 14 new food items here at the Minnesota State Fair.
2: Wow.
1: Coming in at number 13, the pickle pie from Lulu's. Number 12, the crackling corn ribs from Blue Barn. Number 11, we just tried today, the Sligo slider bites on a stick from O'Gara's. Now into the top 10, the deep-fried strawberry cheesecake bites from Shanghai Henry's. Number 9, the Deal With It cookie from Urban Glow Mocktails. Number 8, the deep-fried nacho cheese bites, also Shanghai Henry's. Number 7, the fiery hot deep-fried ranch, also from Lulu's. Tacos de Mole from El Burrito Mercado at number 6. Number 5, Jamaican jerk chicken loaded fries, Irie Jamaican Express. Number 4, the King Kong bread, also from Lulu's. Number 3, the Dubai Whoopie Pie, Dino's Euros. Number 2, the French Shoe Nut Sundae, Bridgman's. And still number 1, the Ube Dragon Fruit Milkshake, West End Creamery.
0: Wow. But I'm finding my
3: okay.
2: Ooh, it's our second thing to try today at the Minnesota State Fair. I was excited about this one too. When I saw the lineup for today, we tried the elote tots from Tot Boss last hour. So you can listen to that in our podcast when that gets posted later on today and see our ranking for that. But right now, we have a sweet treat. Stormer back in the studio. Can you tell us what we have here?
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2: What?
5: Oh my gosh.
2: So that's really exciting. I mean, boy, they really got together with a lot of people, a lot of different
5: vendors here. This is like collaboration.
2: It really is. And this is, once again, from the Minnesota Farmers Union Coffee Shop. New this year, Banana Butterscotch Barn Raiser.
5: Now, it looks like an ice cream sundae.
2: Yes.
5: And Quinn handed it to me, and I was like, but it's not like cold like ice cream. Is this?
2: I don't know. Maybe it's...
5: There's no ice cream in this, right, Stormer? It's just whipped cream.
2: Yeah, maybe not. Maybe I think he's working.
5: Oh, right.
4: No ice cream.
2: Oh, wow.
5: So it's just whipped cream.
2: Great.
5: This is all whipped cream.
2: Okay, I love this because I haven't tasted it yet, but that's exciting. I love ice cream, but there's a little panic that I have at the fair when I get ice cream because it's melting
5: so
2: fast.
5: Yeah. No, and this is like the presentation is beautiful. It looks like a rustic, like Pinterest-worthy ice cream sundae.
2: Absolutely. I am going to take a picture before I took...
5: I think I'm going to have to set my mic down and kind of...
2: Yeah, go for it.
5: Cut into this.
2: Yeah, go ahead. Get in there and tell us what you think about that. I can't believe they've put all of that into this one dessert.
5: Okay, so I orchestrated a little bite. I've got three layers in there with the little chucks on top. Okay,
2: yes.
5: So I'm going to get in my belly.
2: Okay.
5: Okay, here we go. Oh, that is delicious.
2: Is it?
5: Mm-hmm.
2: I also didn't think about making croutons from croissants.
5: I'm
2: going to
5: just
2: amazing.
5: Go for one of those.
2: Okay.
5: Yeah.
2: All right. Here I go.
5: Mm-hmm.
2: Mm-hmm.
5: Crunch, crunch.
2: Oh, my gosh.
5: Yeah.
2: Oh.
5: I'm happy.
2: Okay.
5: This is lovely.
2: This is so good.
5: A little cup of coffee with this.
2: Mmm. Good idea.
5: I have spit so much food on this microphone. Dear listeners at home.
2: Mm. Wow. Mmm.
5: Mmm, okay. I love this.
2: I have to talk and I'm mad.
5: I'm so mad I have to talk. Stormer, tap dance for us. We're just going to keep shoving this in our face holes.
4: No. Well, my mouth is watering here back at the station. I don't get to try any of this. So this is torturous for me. That's okay.
5: So I love it. Do you like bread pudding, Don?
2: Mm-hmm.
5: You like bread? So this is the best bread pudding dessert you've ever had.
2: Mm.
5: I like it. That's what it's giving me.
2: Mm-hmm.
5: Okay. The banana is like fresh, ripe, not overly sweet, not caramelized banana. It's like a fresh, real banana in there.
2: Well, I think that they've actually, if I'm not mistaken, it's like a Roasted banana.
5: Is it roasted? It tastes like real, but I mean, it is real banana. You can just like really
2: it is.
5: Taste it.
2: Yes, it is. Yeah. So we have someone here who dropped it off. Thank you very much, sir, for bringing this over in the heat.
5: Did you invent this?
2: He did invent it. Oh, my gosh. Thank you so much for bringing it and participating.
5: The banana like actually holds up in there. Like
2: it does.
5: There's still texture to it.
2: And I taste everything that, that Stormer listed.
5: Mm-hmm.
2: Like you really, you taste the butter. You definitely taste that is a croissant crouton, the Chex Mix, butterscotch, all of it.
5: I'm just going to crouton all my croissants from here on out.
2: Yes, it's true.
5: The tooth bite is so lovely on these.
2: And a pound cake. I love a good pound cake. Yeah. And I never really had, I've only had pound cake, like my mom would make it, and she would put like strawberries and whipped cream on it. So this is really good with the butterscotch and the whole caramely flavors in the banana. Boy, that is good.
5: Banana is like one of my favorite dessert flavors.
2: Oh, yeah.
5: I hate banana Laffy Taffy, so don't go there.
2: Okay, or a banana popsicle?
5: No.
2: Okay, that's fake banana
5: but
2: flavor.
5: But banana ice cream is, like, so good.
2: Yeah.
5: Yeah, like Rosa Bananas Foster.
2: Okay.
5: Like,
2: We do have to... We ran out of time because we were just ooing and aahing over our last new fair food.
5: We got a little distracted by this deliciousness.
2: Minnesota Farmers Union Coffee has made something unbelievably good. It's a banana butterscotch barn raiser. It has pound cake. It has Biscoff cookie butter. It has, help me, butterscotch. It has
5: bananas.
2: Bananas. Did I say that already? I'm kind of in a daze because I just ate the whole thing.
4: Don't forget the croissant croutons.
5: Yes.
2: And then it has like some Chex Mix
5: and like
2: stuff
5: a Chex Mix Muddy Buddy kind of thing going on top.
2: Okay. So this is what we want to do. We've discussed it during the commercial break. We would like to put this above the elote tots from last hour. So we would like to put this right. Yes, Stormer. I see this live document. All right. So it's to me, it's better than the Dubai Whoopie Pie, which I didn't think I wanted
5: you
2: to
5: You loved
2: put.
5: That.
2: I loved
5: Love that.
2: This is really, really good. So we are putting this in, technically, third place. Yeah, overall, though, out of all the foods.
5: Of all the foods.
2: So that we've had so far. So it is excellent. So good. Thank you, sir, for bringing this to us and for inventing it.
5: Bradley's
2: this could be
5: so
2: your
5: jealous.
2: Biggest achievement in life.
5: It's a science right here. I love this.
2: Yes. Okay.
5: Oh, thank you.
3: 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Children International is empowering young people at every stage.
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0: empty. We are walking on sunshine. Howard Dean. Oh, my goodness.
1: Welcome to the show.
0: Right? We are walking on sunshine on this Friday, September 4th, 2026. What up, everybody? Welcome to the Jason Matheson Show. I'm Jace, and right over there, say hello, all in caps, with no with or starring above her name, Colleen!
1: Good morning, buddies.
0: And right over here...
1: Looking way better than both of us combined.
0: Right? She is a disembodied head to us, but you can just call her Holly Roberts. Holly, good morning.
2: Good morning.
1: Okay. Oh, there she is.
0: There she is. I thought we lost you.
1: I'm right here.
0: That's right. Cheers, everyone.
1: Cheers. There is a haze in the atmosphere.
0: Yes.
1: I thought it was just dust getting kicked up.
0: Nope.
1: No, this is the thickness of the humidity.
0: Yeah. She'd be thick.
1: She'd be real thick.
0: Holly is not with us today. She is back at the ranch doing managerial things. Mm-hmm. And
1: very important things.
0: Making sure that our show is on the air.
2: Mm-hmm. Yeah,
0: in the first hour of Donna and Steve are on the air.
2: Because now
1: are we having issues?
2: No, it's now that you're live, the volume is turned up at the fair and it's going to echo. So let me know if you want to talk.
1: You're going to get the feedback.
2: Yeah, I'll be over here.
1: Okay.
0: Oh, got it. 10-4.
1: Noted. Thanks, Halls.
0: I just miss her so much.
1: She does look so beautiful, though.
0: She does. If you go to mytalk1071.com and go on the live stream, and we do invite you to do that.
1: Please do.
0: You will see Holly's disembodied head that we have placed next to
1: us. Not Dexter style. I'm going to be honest. I'm real deep in Dexter, so...
0: Can I just warn everyone?
1: Yeah.
0: Half of Screen Queens will be about Dexter. I'm just warning everyone because I have so much to talk.
1: And okay.
0: My talkers, this is a great time to get on the show if you haven't, and go with Colleen on the ride.
1: Yes.
0: Yes.
1: Also, I do just want to say every once in a while, this is a deep tease. Every once in a while when I'm watching, I will send Jason a text that will be apropos of absolutely nothing, but it has to do with the show. And his immediate answer 100% of the time is, huh?
0: Okay. Let me tell you.
1: So funny.
0: That is... Okay. I can tell this story because we'll repeat it for Screen Queens.
1: Sure.
0: But Colleen sent me... I can say it without it being a spoiler because no one really knows what you're talking about.
1: And you'll forget about it by the time you get
0: to it. You watch it.
1: It's fine.
0: Colleen... again, I had just woken up from a very... Well, I had a very... I had a very stressful... television show.
1: I just learned it was even more stressful than you told us.
0: Yeah, I forgot. There was another thing in my list of things that happened at the Jason show yesterday. I do try to watch this now. As I said, in my 50s, I'm not being dramatic when I say probably in 11 seasons out here at the fair of the talk show, the most stressful 2 hours I've had out here. And that includes day one, which I'll tell you about in a minute, but day one, episode one out here. But yeah, anyway, so I got done with that show and I went home and I cried a little. I just, you know, stress cry.
1: Yeah.
0: I wasn't like,
1: oh, for sure.
0: But just a little teary in the car, teary at home, just trying to like, oh my goodness. I take a nap, a short nap. I couldn't sleep well for obvious reasons.
1: Mm-hmm. It was all the shots of espresso.
0: That's right. Colleen, would you like to read me the text that you sent me?
1: Okay. OMG, the cabin explosion. And then I believe there's 12 to 15 exclamation points.
0: Holly, she sends this to me in all in caps.
1: At 3:39 in the PM.
0: OMG, the cabin explosion, 14 exclamation points. I look at that and I think I'm half asleep and I go, oh my gosh, is this breaking news? Like, did Colleen's cabin explode?
1: did your cabin?
0: Did
1: whose cabin
0: did
1: exploded?
0: Did Mama Haas's cabin explode? Is it? So I went to I am.
1: Did you seriously? Oh no, I feel really bad.
0: Oh my god, no, because the end of this cracked me up, and it was a stress reliever that I needed. I immediately went to the Star Tribune. Then I went. I refused to go on X. I went on Threads.
1: Oh my gosh.
0: I refreshed. I went then to Blue Sky. Then I went to NPR.
1: Seeing no breaking news.
0: I am seeing no breaking news of a cabin explode. And I'm sitting there on my couch. And then you sent me.
1: Well, no, you sent me.
0: Huh? And then you sent that it was referring to Dexter.
1: I go, Dexter, Dokes.
0: I dropped my phone on the couch, and it was a stress-relieving laugh that I needed. I giggled, and I went, oh, my goodness, you fool. Like, me, not
1: yeah.
0: you.
1: Yeah.
0: I laughed for about 10 seconds, just giggled, and because I needed it so bad.
1: Your girl did not see that coming.
0: Girl.
1: Did not see that coming.
0: Girl.
1: I said yesterday to you, I said, I don't know how they're going to wrap this up.
0: Uh-huh.
1: Told did you. Not see that coming.
0: That's Michelle, girl.
1: Oh, my gosh. So, anyway, yeah, I'm deep into Dexter. Deep.
0: Yeah.
1: Deep. So, when you said disembodied head about Holly, I just wanted to be really clear. It's just her gigantic promotional fat head.
0: That you can see on the My Talk live stream. Let me reposition her because, oh, there we go.
1: Yeah.
0: I want to make the lighting good for Holly.
1: Yeah, make there sure she's not glistening because that girl ain't sweating.
0: No, she's not. There she is.
1: No, not like we are.
0: No.
1: Good morning. Welcome to the fair.
0: Welcome to the fair, everyone. Holly
1: Have
0: and
1: a great
0: I are the,
1: day.
0: The gates are open here at the Minnesota State Fair for day 9. This is our final show out here, Colleen.
1: It is.
0: Thanks to Chanhassen Dinner Theaters for our stage. Thanks to Health Partners Park Nicollet for the lactation station where people
1: lactate.
0: Thanks to By the Yard Furniture for
1: the furniture
0: and Hammernick's Flooring for the
1: flooring.
0: Today's daily sponsor, I believe, is North American Banking Company.
1: If you are in North America and banking is what you do,
0: go to North American Banking Company.
1: Mm-hmm.
0: That's right.
1: We should all bank.
0: That's right. But yeah, this is our final show.
1: We have
0: 2 hours to go.
1: You are like in the actual countdown because
0: I am.
1: You run a marathon. So let's talk through really quick because you said, you brought up, this is how you can tell the meds are kicked in.
0: Look.
1: You brought up the fact that yesterday was a really difficult show. But you said something about the first show, day one, episode one.
0: Girl, I've never told you the story?
1: No.
0: I've told it on the air, I don't know, 3 or 4 times. This is, if I ever write a book, this is absolutely going to be in the book.
1: Okay.
0: When the TV show premiered almost 12 years ago, the boss at the time, not my current boss that I always talk about, Mim, who I've worked for since 1997.
1: Hey, girl.
0: But another boss, her name was Sheila. Sheila wanted the show to debut a week before the fair. Jeff and I begged her. We said, Sheila, can we just wait until after the fair? Because why are you going to have us debut in the studio and then move us out to the fair where we're basically going to be doing a very different show?
1: Right.
0: And we don't even have our wheels on.
1: Right.
0: Nope.
1: Oh, no. We're doing it.
0: And we're doing it. And I go, okay. And I really wasn't in the position at that point to push back.
1: Mm-hmm.
0: So we will do
1: as you are told.
0: Yes. So we did the show. We premiered it. We did 5 shows. 5. When we come back, I will tell you, this involves a man in a 3-piece suit.
1: Oh.
0: Man in a 3-piece suit. Sweating. Crying. Yelling.
1: Oh.
0: When we return.
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0: Welcome back, everyone. Our final day out here at the Minnesota State Fair, day 9. I'm Jace with Clint. Thank you, love. The gates
1: are
0: open.
1: That was great. That was, you know what? It's early for a scream like that, and you did awesome.
0: You did great.
1: Thank you.
0: We appreciate
1: that energy. That was, you brought the energy.
0: The gates are open. The humans are coming in. They're all heading to Peachy's or the fried apple place.
1: Yeah, you guys hurry. Those lines get long quick.
0: Real quick. It's like Epcot Center.
1: It's true.
0: That's right. Hello, hello, farmers. They're coming in their big tractors.
1: Look at that.
0: Look at that.
1: What are they tracting?
0: I have no idea. I think it's like a tractor show.
1: Okay,
0: they show off like a classic car show.
1: Your tractors look great.
0: It looks great. Part two of the story, we were talking. I had a pulling back the curtain moment. I had probably the most stressful time out here that I've had. And I was in such, I've been in such a good mood. Like, I've really enjoyed being out here this year. And we had fun yesterday.
1: So much fun.
0: Holly, we had so much fun.
1: Jason maxed out his espresso shots yesterday. He had seven. Seven.
0: I was so.
1: Seven. Holly and I were like, honey.
0: Honey.
1: You're at like a 12, and you need to be at a manageable 4 in order to just exist at the fair. So just watch yourself.
0: Holly kept looking at me like a concerned college roommate. That's how I was trying to describe it to people.
1: Yes.
0: Holly looked at me like a concerned college roommate at a party.
1: It was like you had been doing your first keg stand.
0: Oh.
1: And
0: oh.
1: Holly was like giving you bumpers.
0: Yes. Or I felt like I was on like shrooms. And
1: yeah.
0: Holly was like, I'm going to need to watch over you.
1: Holly is the person you want around
0: when you are
1: experimenting.
0: Yeah.
1: Like, Holly's the person you want there.
0: Yes.
2: That's why I was your trip sitter.
1: She's my trip sitter. She's just like the gentle bumpers. Now, I will just be amused. I will just laugh.
0: Yeah.
1: I don't care. Make a fool of yourself. That's who I am.
0: Yeah.
1: Because it brings me joy.
0: You do you, boo-boo. But Holly just kept gently smiling at me, like kind of like, oh, sweet angel. So I'm telling you, yesterday was number one of the most stressful days I've ever had at the fair as far as the TV show.
1: Hard show yesterday.
0: The radio show is a different list. But yesterday, the TV show was, it was really, really bad. Number two on that list is the first year that the show debuted. We were a week old, so we are 5 days old.
1: I'm puckering hearing this.
0: Well,
1: because I know what it's like to debut a new show.
0: Okay.
1: And not know what to expect.
0: Okay.
1: Right? And then now you're moving locations.
0: Okay.
1: And now you're in an unexpected, like, this is an uncontrolled environment.
0: Okay,
1: so tell me what happened.
0: Episode 6. Just remember clean.
1: Yep. Season 1, episode 6.
0: We barely know how to do a show in the studio.
1: Oh.
0: And now we're doing a show out here at the fair.
1: Oh, my gosh.
0: At that time, the big boss, and I mean a hop, skip, and a jump underneath Rupert Murdoch, is a gentleman by the name of Dennis Swanson.
1: Mm-hmm.
0: Dennis Swanson is a towering figure in TV history. Dennis Swanson is one of the few executives to run every network, station group wise.
1: Wow.
0: He ran the station group for ABC, CBS, NBC, and he is now running the Fox television station group. He is my big, big boss. Dennis Swanson is also the man responsible for discovering a small entertainment figure known as Oprah Winfrey.
1: Okay.
0: Dennis Swanson worked at WLS, Channel 7 in Chicago, when Oprah was hired to do... Dennis hired her for AM Chicago. Dennis turned it into the Oprah Winfrey Show. Bada boom, bada bing, bada boom.
1: And the rest is history.
0: Yeah.
1: We all know that has turned out.
0: I heard the story many times from Dennis. I've heard it many times, but Oprah walked into the interview, did the audition. She went to Dennis's office, and she goes, this is her words, not mine. She goes, you know I'm overweight. And he goes, Dennis talked like this. Yeah, I'm looking at you. And she goes, you know I'm black. And he goes, yep, I'm looking at you. And she goes, neither of those things are going to change. Well, because she had news directors that tried to change her hair.
1: Sure.
0: And he goes, I want you just the way you are. And he looked at her, and he goes, go on there and be yourself. Okay, so that's this man. Dennis over the weekend between the debut week and the state fair, sends a message to my boss and says, I want to come and watch the Jason show out at the state fair. Dennis, and I say this for the sake of the story, not in a braggadocious way, Dennis was a fan of mine. And when I left, when Ian and Marjorie retired, and Lex and I took over the morning show, I left Fox.
1: Yes.
0: I left Fox. Yeah. Full disclosure, I'm feeling it today, so I don't care. I'm telling you everything. Offered me a horrible contract. And Ian had told me, the little birdie told me that this was happening. And he's like, I think you guys should take over the morning show. So I told Fox, I go, I'm going to leave. I'm going to go over here if you guys don't. And they offered me basically a shilling and a pet bird.
1: Now, I'm intrigued by the pet bird, but the shilling feels like an insult.
0: So I said, goodbye, farewell, FOX. Dennis turned into a warrant because I have since found out, and all of these people are gone. My current bosses at Fox I've loved, but nobody asked Dennis. Nobody told Dennis that I was leaving. Nobody asked Dennis for a little extra money, a shilling more to keep me. He found out and was livid. So they tried to, for the year that I was gone, tried to get me back. Okay. Now I'm back.
1: Okay.
0: Dennis is flying in from New York. Dennis Swanson is a barrel-chested, close your eyes and imagine, or Google him. He's a barrel-chested, former Marine, big guy.
1: Okay.
0: He's in a three-piece suit, and it's 90-some degrees, at the, like today.
1: At the Minnesota State Fair.
0: He's watching our show and then jumping on a flight back. He literally just came in to have a meeting, see the show, and get back. I get on stage. It's 97 degrees. Again, what episode is this?
1: Episode 6. Season 1, episode 6.
0: Sitting up there, Dennis, if I'm looking at our audience here.
1: The hot dog and the taco.
0: There's the hot dog and the taco. We interrupt this story. We love you. We love you guys.
1: You guys are awesome. Oh, can I get a picture? Keep talking, Jace.
0: We're going to end how we began, Colleen.
1: Yes.
0: Remember, we talked about these two on day one?
1: Yes.
0: We love a book. Thanks, guys.
1: Thanks, guys.
0: Holly, the taco guy and the hot dog guy are out here. Anyway.
2: Okay, hydrate, everybody.
1: Yeah, everybody hydrate. Don't forget to hydrate.
0: Taco, hydrate.
1: Keep it down.
0: I've never talked to a taco before.
1: Me neither.
0: Anyway, it's 97 degrees.
1: Yes.
0: Dennis is sitting.
1: Episode 6.
0: Dennis is sitting in the front row, sweating in his three-piece suit. I get up on the stage. I wear an earpiece at that time. I don't wear an earpiece anymore. Jeff, excuse me. Shane Wells, who now is a anchor at the Fox 9 Morning News, Shane is my producer. We are now 30 seconds before air. 30. We are now 20 seconds before air. Shane gets,
1: I work in this business. Right now.
0: So the audience will, you'll pucker a little bit, but Colleen, you will really pucker in my ear. We're now 15 seconds to air. Shane says this to me in my ear.
1: I feel like I'm going to cry. I don't know what's coming.
0: Jace. And I give a wave into the camera. I go, yeah. We just lost prompter. We have no video. We have no graphics. Go.
1: Oh, no.
0: We have nothing. There was a shutdown of all systems. We have no tape to go to. We have no teleprompter. We have no graphics. We have nothing. And then the moment she said, go, the music runs, like the open runs. And I'm sitting there. Jeff is to my right. Dennis is in front of me. And I'm not joking. I'm not a religious guy. I believe there's a God. But I sat up straight. Jeff and I talk about this. I sat up straight and I thought, I get yourself. I have the theme lasts about 20 seconds. Something came over me, and I'm like, we got to do this. Jeff grabbed a woman that had a pencil, like a marker. He grabbed that. Jeff's friend sitting in the audience, by the way. Grabbed a pencil, like a marker. We had pieces of paper, and Jeff was writing one word to tell me what the hot dish stories were. So I looked at the camera. The open ended. They cued the audience, started clapping, and I go, welcome to the debut of our show out here. and Jeff is to my right, and he would write Britney Spears. So I would go, first up in the hot dish, Britney Spears is at it again. And then I would pontificate or just give my opinion on whatever. I would tell the story. Then Jeff would grab another piece of paper and write.
1: Did you have a sidekick at this time?
0: No.
1: No, it was just you.
0: Just me. That first segment of our show is 11 minutes.
1: I feel like I'm going to puke.
0: 11 okay. minutes, for all of you, you're thinking that's not a long time.
1: It is an eternity. Also, I have always only done radio with a partner. I have never had to just sit by myself and make words.
0: Yeah.
1: For 11 minutes.
0: I had no sots. Oh, I'm sorry. Sound on tape. I had no sound bites to toss to be like, let's look at a clip of Shalane Woodley. I had nothing to go to. And Jeff is sweating. He's writing feverishly everything that he needed me to do next. He was writing time cues because I had nothing, like nothing to go to. We get done with that show. And this, this will be one of the best moments of my life, like just done. Dennis found out what happened, and I did not know that. He was told what happened. We get done with the show, and he pulls me backstage, and he goes, Jason, I gotta go. And he goes, and I'm gonna stop imitating him. I'll just tell you what he said, because I could cry thinking about it. He goes, I have only seen three people. I've only worked with three people that I've had this feeling about. And he goes, one was Oprah Winfrey. Two was Terry Bradshaw for the NFL, and you're the third. And I started crying. No, this is great. This is where I turn into Jason. I was so stressed. So he said that to me, and I'll imitate myself. He said, you know, Oprah, Terry Bradshaw, and you. And I go, and I just start wailing.
1: Is this
0: like,
1: in a
0: wailing.
1: Break?
0: This is, no, after the show backstage.
1: Oh, okay, you're done with the show. You don't have to get back.
0: I start instantly crying.
1: Yes.
0: And because he's a man's man. Like, he's, again, former Marine. He's watching me cry, and he goes, yeah, I could have done without that. And he just taps my shoulder. And he got in his car and drove away. Left the Minnesota State Fair.
1: Oh, my gosh.
0: But yeah. It was simultaneously the worst and like
1: the best
0: career. Like, yeah.
1: For sure.
0: Yeah. It was like, there's no better comp. I mean, please.
1: That is amazing.
0: Better than any award or any pat on the... Yeah, when you get a compliment from a guy like that, it was like, okay, I'm good.
1: And that is incredible.
0: I could have literally been eaten by an animal and I would have died really, really happy.
1: Oh, my gosh.
0: Yeah. But I wanted to... Shane and I, we laugh about that every year at the start of the fair.
1: Well, listen, you know what I always say? It's either a good time or a good story. And if you're lucky, it's both.
0: Right.
1: Sounds like that one was just a real good story.
0: Girl, yeah.
1: Not a good time, though.
0: Yeah, no, not a good time. Not a good time. We're going to take a break here at the Minnesota State Fair. We'll be back right after this.
3: Where talk is fun.
4: I need a break from everything.
3: My talk. Everything entertainment.
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0: 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We are live from the Minnesota State Fair. If we sound a little bit different, dear kingdom, but it's still the same. Hello, Queen Colleen. Hello, kingdom. And hello to our beloved Queen Holly.
28: Good morning.
1: Hello, queens.
28: Hello, queens.
1: Hello, kingdom.
0: Hello. Hello, everyone. We have one more show, Screen Queens, out here at the fair. Again, that's if you're listening to us in podcast form, maybe in Australia, and you're like, why does the queen sound different? We are outdoors in front of beautiful people.
1: We are.
0: That's right. So that's why people in Australia.
1: It's just a little different.
0: We do have an Aussie listener, I believe. That's right.
1: Good day.
0: That's right. Obviously, we have our friend Tony in Paris. Oui, oui.
1: Bonjour.
0: Bonjour. Send me some of that French butter.
1: Okay.
0: Anyway. Colleen, do you mind if I start with you?
1: I wish you would.
0: What are you watching?
1: Okay. You guys...
0: I love when we're excited about something we're watching.
1: You would hate it. If I'm being honest.
0: May I nap during this? May I drink my coffee during this?
1: You definitely need to stay with me because... And Holly knows that I watch this show and that I love this show. And Holly has a history with these folks because they got their start on YouTube. I love the TLC show, The 1,000-Pound Sisters. Do you love them?
0: I love the show.
1: Okay, good. Because they're the chubby bunny
28: people.
0: Yes.
1: So they had a YouTube channel, these two sisters.
0: Keep talking. I'm going to get paper towel.
1: Go. These two sisters, they had this YouTube channel, and they got really popular on YouTube. And then TLC was like, we would like to steal your popularity and make you into a reality show. And I just, the thing I love about this show is that the family is actually, they're like any family. They've got their stuff. But they really are a loving family. They love each other. And it's just as much about the two sisters, Tammy and Amy, and their weight loss journeys. And then the whole family gets on their own journey, right? It's just as much about that as it is just about, like, their interpersonal stuff. So yesterday was the season premiere of the new premiere, 2 days ago. So I watched it yesterday.
2: How many seasons of the show are we in?
1: Is it just six,
0: it's been
1: seven?
0: A while.
1: Infinite?
0: Six or seven.
1: Six or seven, I think. I don't know. But I get very excited when a new season starts because I just, it's like I miss them. I don't like, this is not probably kind to say, I don't really love following them on social media because they're not as fun for me.
0: They are not.
1: Right?
0: That's so funny. I feel the exact same way.
1: I need to see the entire constellation.
2: Tammy has a million followers on Instagram.
1: No, they're not little.
0: No.
1: They're big deals. Okay, so you guys, in real life, Amy Slattin just released a song.
0: No, she did not.
1: She absolutely did. It's called Pounds Hollow, which is the name
0: of... No, it's not.
1: Yes, it is. It is the name of the pond area where they all kind of hang out in their Kentucky neighborhood.
0: Okay.
1: It's called Pounds Hollow. But here's what's interesting about this song that she released. And this is all in real life, but this is where the show picks up and you see how she does this. This song is so clearly AI, it's hilarious. So you see how she, and I'm just going to be honest, I think it's probably more work to do what she did using AI to make this song. Amy has been apparently writing poetry for years, years and years and years. So she's got all this poetry and she goes and puts it into ChatGPT, her poetry, and has them make it into lyrics for a song, right? So it's sort of her poem, but slightly more rhythmic. Then she takes it and she puts it into another app that turns it into a song. But the song is the song, but not her voice. So then she does a whole other step where she has to use her voice and the AI to produce the song. Are you with me?
0: I'm with you.
1: Okay. It's too much work. The song, I've heard it. It's terrible. I'm just going to be straight with you. It's terrible. She then said in the show, she's got a lot of songs. She's been writing poems for so long. But the only two songs she really knows of her own by heart are Pounds Hollow, which she just released. And another one, do not read this out loud. Mm-hmm. I'm going to show you what the name of the song is. And then I'm going to ask you, Jason, to use your creativity to share with the great people of the fair what the name of this song is. We cannot say it out loud.
0: Okay, so I'm going to look at the song, the real song title, and then I have to use my broadcasting skills to change it to tell the folks.
1: To a family-friendly experience.
0: So I don't incur the wrath of Brandon Carr from the FCC.
1: Correct. The name of the song...
2: What? Is that real?
1: Yes, that is the name of her other song.
2: This is my personal,
1: but it has not been released yet.
2: This is my personal computer, so I can. Can you give me that so I
1: can
2: type it in?
1: Sure, I would love to. Yes.
0: Oh,
1: here you go, Holly.
0: Oh my. Okay.
1: Go ahead, Jason. You are the broadcasting professional.
0: The name of the song is "My Privates."
1: Oh, okay. Mm-hmm.
0: Have a profile like a blizzard.
1: Yes.
0: I think I did pretty good.
1: Good job.
0: A profile. I've changed that too.
1: Yes.
0: Because it gets, yeah.
1: Like another word for cat.
0: Mm-hmm.
1: Kitten.
2: Also.
0: And blizzard.
1: Mm-hmm.
0: But if I'm McDonald's.
1: Yes, it's a different one.
0: Yeah. I think I did pretty well on that.
2: I think you really did. And I think that Amy.
0: Oh, my goodness.
1: I love this show, you guys. It's so stupid.
2: She took inspiration from a Lana Del Rey song called Cola. If you know, because I'm going to show what the lyric is Lana Del Rey's Cola.
1: Oh. Yeah, there it is. That's it.
2: So I want to say, Amy, let's get a little more inventive.
1: Yeah, so that's the thing with Amy.
0: You mean ChatGPT, get a little more inventive.
2: Yeah, exactly.
1: The thing with the Slattin sisters, what I appreciate about them is they figured out how to be a thing, right? Like, they're out there. They're doing their thing. I appreciate that about them. I do think they're slightly derivative, but aren't we all? Aren't we all?
2: The human experience is derivative.
0: Yes. Yeah.
1: So anyway, there. If you love the antics of the Slatin sisters, they're just authentic. They're just good, solid, authentic people. They cannot pronounce a word in the English language properly.
3: No.
1: So reading the subtitles is hilarious. They make up words. The name of the last episode from last season, the name of the episode is I'm Getting Mercenal Right Now. What does that mean? Well, Amy got married, and when she got married, she started to cry a little bit, and she felt emotions, and the words she used were, I'm getting a little mercenary right now.
2: Okay, I thought that maybe I would interpret that as she was taking on a side gig as a mercenary.
1: No.
2: Or
1: she's
2: that,
1: just getting a mercenary right
2: or
1: now.
2: Or that she was feeling like a handbag that a man might carry around.
1: Yes. Mercenary. Yeah, no. The command of the English language is interesting. I just love the show.
0: And I love that we have another thing in common.
1: Yeah.
0: Granted, I stopped watching. If you just tuned, I were on podcast. I don't need to say that. Anyway, the four shots of espresso are kicking in, by the way. I feel it running through. We had a big drink earlier, Screen Queens. I did not know we had this in common, but I fell off about season four.
1: Oh, come back.
0: I know. I'm going to come back. Colin got real irritated.
1: Why?
0: Maybe this will be just...
1: What happened?
0: I think he just got sick of the... It's basically the same concept every year.
1: Yeah, it is.
0: It's rinse and repeat.
1: It is. But, you know, part of it is like humans are rinse and repeat.
0: Thank
1: right?
0: you.
1: Like, they're just trying to live their life, and we're watching them live their life. And this is a reality show. I have to say, because one of the things that is my beef with... Suburban Wives
0: on TLC
1: is that the reality isn't real. Like, they're trying to feed us a reality show, but it's so clearly not real. The thing I will say about the 1,000-pound sisters and the Slatin family is they're pretty real.
0: They are real.
1: Some of the stuff is, you can tell, like, they put them in manufactured situations, but the conversations that happen and the real conflict is, it's real. I feel like they don't know how to not be real.
0: This is, it's related a little bit. I don't even know what you would call this type of content, but TLC can sometimes feel a little exploitative of larger folks because of the 600-pound life show.
1: Yep.
0: Colin and I used to be obsessed with that.
1: I like that show.
0: And then we stopped when it started feeling like, and I'll never forget this, Colin, and I'm really not making a joke with this. Colin looked at me and he said, why do they have, every episode was very formulaic, like all reality shows, but he was really hurt by the shower sequences in all the episodes.
1: Yeah.
0: Why must they show these individuals who are struggling?
1: Yes.
0: Shower, and I don't want to bring the party down.
1: No, I agree with this.
0: But why do you need to show that?
1: I fully agree with this. And that is
0: the drama is enough.
1: That is a full TLC decision.
0: Yes. Mm-hmm.
1: And so, yes, you cannot unbraid those two things, right? The exploitative nature of people in larger bodies that TLC has been signing off on.
0: And profiting from.
1: That said, the thing with 1,000-pound sisters is, to me, there's so much more.
0: And they don't feel like victims.
1: Yes.
0: They don't feel like they're being taken advantage of.
1: No, and there's so much in the family dynamics. And there's a lot of relatability, right? Like, we all have similar types of family dynamics. Somebody's on the outs with somebody else. You know, there's been a lot of conversation. Actually, there's been a real, last season specifically, there was a really heavy theme of mental health. Because what happened to Tammy Slatin, so Tammy Slatin was the bigger of the two sisters, and she had successful surgery and was able to lose a significant amount of weight. I mean, she is absolutely unrecognized. And she had successful surgery and was able to lose a significant amount of weight. I mean, she is absolutely unrecognizable from the way she started the show. However, what

0: body changing so significantly. So there's like actually a service to the storyline.
1: Yes.
0: If you are watching it with that eye, and it's also funny because they are just a funny family.
1: They are.
0: I love this show.
1: 1,000 Pound Sisters.
0: I'm so glad they're back.
1: Is what we're talking about. The new season. You can get it on TLC, or it's easier.
2: Brittany and Kendall.
3: Have you ever had an office romance, Brittany?
2: I have. I have, like, very informally at a time. Somebody who was my boss.
3: She's getting so red right now.
2: To be honest, I've had 2 times. Like, that's what I mean.
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2: 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Not even close. One should have never happened. And the second one should have never happened. They're both problematic, and I'm realizing in real time. Not shockingly enough, I was always a subordinate.
3: Well, that's how she didn't get fired.
2: Like, I'm shocked I'm not sleeping with you to keep this job.
3: Again, she's trying.
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1: It's the best of the Jason Matheson Show with Colleen Lindstrom on My Talk. We are so glad you're here. Welcome back, everybody. It is day 84 of the Minnesota State Fair.
0: Still going.
1: But we're having a great time this year. It's so great.
0: We are, actually.
1: I said great twice, so I'll use a different word.
0: You are a professional broadcaster.
1: Thank you. I try sometimes. That's right. Health Partners Park Nicollet, thanks for the lactation station. We love you. Come. It's a comfortable place for mothers. Men, no.
0: Stay out.
1: Yep. Please stay out.
0: Please read the sign. Before we get to our thing, can we just throw like a heap and helping of love? Everybody put your hands together for Leah back at the ranch. She is keeping
1: That's
0: us
1: right.
0: sounding
1: she's
0: good.
1: Us.
0: And she's doing such a great job. Thank you. Thank you, Leah. We love you.
1: Yeah, it's really hard. And it's a thankless job. All the behind the scenes job. Thankless. They don't get the emails from the bosses going, oh, my God, you're great.
0: She didn't even get to eat that egg roll.
1: We didn't even get an egg roll for Leah,
0: no,
1: for heaven's sake.
0: Leah.
1: Sorry, Leah. But
0: we love you.
1: All the people during the fair that make us look good and make our jobs very easy, we do not think that we don't recognize you.
0: Absolutely.
1: We love you. Speaking of people that we love, Holly Roberts, would you like to introduce our very special annual guest?
12: Yes, I feel like this is an annual tradition now. We are joined by one of the crop art judges here at the Minnesota State Fair. Give it up for Gigi! Woohoo!
1: Hi, Gigi.
13: Hello.
1: Gigi, I want to start with a question. I was at the crop art pavilion, and I was amazed. One of the coordinators said, and tell me if I'm right with my figures here. Three years ago, you had about 200 entries, and now you're up to over 600 entries. Am I right on that?
13: Yeah. Yeah, it's doubled since last year, so 600 is right. That was Marta?
1: Yes.
13: Yeah, she's my superintendent. She's amazing. I love her.
0: Okay, Gigi, I have to ask, like, to what do we owe the great...

0: pleasure of more crop art. I mean, what do you think it is over the last few years that has made it just explode?
1: I think the last few years has definitely been more of a, you know, we're coming out of COVID sure. and lockdowns and things like that. And we probably picked up new hobbies or learned about new hobbies. I know I've been writing about crop art a lot lately, and a lot of other queer folks, they tell me, they're like, oh, I picked this up because, you know, I saw your article on Racket about it. And so that's really cool to a lot of more younger artists.
0: Yeah.
1: A lot of people in the novice category specifically, because they're just like taking a chance and doing something cool, something totally Minnesotan.
0: Yeah.
1: And this year especially, like even from when I was with you guys last year, we had to push back my spot because it was the day of the Annunciation shooting.
2: Yeah.
1: And so everything from, you know, the lows of that and then going into our ICE occupation and then the highs of having incredible Olivia Miles come to our state, you know, and just re-energizing the links and making them what they are and having all these really amazing women's sports, win championships and everything. I think people want to celebrate the highs and the lows, and this is one yeah. of those uniquely Minnesotan, just very niche little areas for us to do that. And yeah. I think people love that. It's camp.
2: Yes,
0: it is.
2: It is.
0: Yes.
2: It's just,
0: and
2: it's art.
0: And it's everything. I mean, you said all those wonder, you know, all the, you really did a good accounting of what has sort of occurred over the last year. And when you look at the crop art, it is everything from political commentary to pop culture references, you know.
1: Yeah.
0: You know, our friend Melissa Peterman is depicted in crop art.
2: Hooker number one and Hooker number two
0: exactly.
2: from Fargo. Yeah.
0: So there really is everything. It tells a story of kind of what Minnesotans are up to.
1: Yeah, pretty much. And there's a lot dedicated to like our music scene, our activism scene. Mm-hmm. You know, like the Sluts Will Save Us, that's up there. That was a quote from someone at Spittin' Kitten.
0: Yes.
1: So it's just one of those things where it's like, it's so cool. And then you see these pieces of art and you're like, oh my God, I know that. Like, you know, you can recall it. And
0: sure.
1: a lot of people think that subject comes into like how we vote or who, and what have you, but it doesn't. It's not on there at all. Subject doesn't matter at all.
2: It's about the art.
1: Yeah, and when I'm explaining a meme, you know, they're usually looking at me like, oh, okay.
2: That's what that means.
0: But that doesn't yeah. even enter into it.
1: No, it doesn't.
3: Yeah. So, Gigi, what does enter yeah. into it? So, you've been, what year is this for you being a crop art judge?
1: This is my fifth year being a crop art judge.
3: So, what are you looking for in a piece of crop art? Because it sounds like, you know, it would be so challenging to judge because it's a unique folk expression and they're all great, but what are you looking for as a judge for that blue ribbon?
1: Yeah, you definitely want to look into like, is it a pretty good looking piece of art? Is it neat? How did you present it? Is the frame you're using nice? Or if you made a 3D structure, did you make sure everything's, you know, the adhesive as well? Did you pay attention to the rules is a big one, because there's very specific rules in certain categories. You cannot color your seeds, but then you just color them and you throw them up there. Mm. No, eliminated.
0: Mm, yeah.
1: Like they really, and it's not even like eliminated. Like you're out of the competition completely.
0: You're,
1: I can't even give you a merit.
0: Yeah.
1: Like it's one of those things. So just, I would, if you're looking at putting some crop art out there in the future, I would definitely just read the rules, please, because
0: yeah.
1: they'll accept you at the door. They'll get your name and your info, and they'll say, you know what? I don't know if that's gonna be in the, you know, judging, but you'll see it on the wall, you
0: yeah.
1: know, something
2: Plus,
1: like
2: why
1: that.
2: Plus, why waste your time?
0: Well,
2: if
0: that's
2: you're gonna
0: what
2: put
0: I was
2: going to
0: say. You put all that time in, yeah.
1: Very much so. Like, it's so much time and effort that goes into this, and that's another one of the things we look at. You can see that. And one of the really cool things that came up this year was Marta was explaining to us how, you know, you
2: Marta
1: just
2: is one of the superintendents.
1: Mm-hmm. And she just painted over a bunch of seeds. And then she's like, but then these, someone did those one by one by hand. And you're like, well, yeah, it looks like that, but what's that process entail? You know,
0: yeah.
1: because, you know, I'm an artist, but I'm not a crop artist per se, but like I pick up new things like every year and I learn so much every year.
2: And the grow and the event, not only in size of entries, but popularity. I was there a couple days ago doing a piece for the TV show. The wait was over an hour, Gigi. It was,
1: yeah.
2: I mean, it's like Disney World over there.
1: Yeah, I mean, people really like that art, and folks are like, y'all should move it. Y'all should do this. I'm like, did you know that room was half corn cobs? You've seen them, just ears of corn, judging ears of corn. And now this year it's moved out, and the scarecrows moved in, but then there were like double the amount of scarecrows this year, too.
4: Wow.
1: There were a few Olivia ones.
0: I actually love this because it isn't just that it's grown in popularity for the people who are doing the crop art. People want to see it, too.
1: Yeah, they love it.
0: It's the thing I've been saying every single day. People are amazing.
2: Can I
0: the creativity.
2: Can I just acknowledge, though, what Gigi just said? If someone from, like, Texas
0: dropped in
2: and just heard Gigi say, well, the scarecrows moved in and then the corn moved out, they're like, what the hell
0: what
2: is
0: the
2: this?
0: What is going on
2: what
0: over
2: is happening
0: place?
2: In the Minnesota, at the mm-hmm. Minnesota State Fair? Do you see, in your capacity, are you amazed at the breadth and the variety of visitors and people? I mean, we were talking now, influencers from around the country are coming here.
1: Yeah, it's really cool, and I love that. And I think everybody, like, this is the one exhibition at the fair where you're going to see something you agree with, and you're going to see something that you don't agree with. You're going to learn something, and you're going to learn more about something, and that's really cool. But what I think is really cool is people are still waiting in this line, and this is the one kind of project where you have to be forcibly taken that message and kind of talk about it, like make it like a conversation. Art is subjective. Yeah. And I just feel like they go home, they have these conversations, and then they come right back, or their friends come back, and that line grows every single year. I think people love seeing what the best of like our state has to offer. It's like communal, and I really like that, you know?
2: Absolutely. Yeah. Well, we love having you every year. You're like you're a member of our family now. So thank you for your fifth year in a row coming here. Thank you, sweetie. We love
1: you. Thank you.
2: Give it up for Gigi, everybody.
0: We'll see you again next year.
2: That's right. The crop art is in the Ag Building. Again, prepare to wait, but don't let that throw you. It goes fast. They're so organized. You know how to move people through.
3: Yeah. It's like our Louvre.
0: It is. It's like
2: it is our Louvre. Thank you, Holly.
3: Yep.
2: Thank you for bringing it home, girl. It's our Louvre. It's our seed art Louvre. Yes. Colleen.
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0: We are walking on sunshine on this Tuesday, September 1st, 2026. What up, everybody? Welcome to the Jason Matheson Show. I'm Jason, right over there. Say hello to America's buddy, Colleen Lindstrom.
1: Good morning, buddies.
0: She's a friend of Canada. It's Holly Roberts.
2: Hey, I love my friends in Saskatchewan.
0: That's right. Cheers, everyone, to day six.
1: Cheers.
0: Cheers. The Minnesota State Fair.
1: The gates are open.
0: That's
1: the
0: right.
1: People are coming through.
0: Look at the humans.
1: A little, an occasional waft of manure. It is earthy.
0: It is earthy today. That's
1: sticky.
0: Not the human smell. That's just, yeah.
3: My hands feel sticky.
0: It is sticky. It's supposed to be a high of 88 today.
1: I just put my sunglasses on and they're fogging.
3: I wore shorts again.
0: I did not.
3: But you look great.
1: You do. I like your top.
3: And they're breathable.
0: They are breathable. It's not bad. But I don't love wearing shorts, even though my legs are the only thing of my body that I like, that I think, oh, I have nice legs. But I don't like to wear shorts on TV. I'm old school. Mm. I like to wear a suit when I'm in the studio, and I like to wear pants when I'm
3: on.
0: Yeah,
3: these shorts feel intimate, and I don't know.
1: Holly's wearing intimate shorts.
0: She's wearing intimate shorts.
3: People are seeing my leg.
1: Come out and see Holly's intimate shorts.
0: Yes. But don't come out expecting all sizes of our kindness is free shirts.
1: Oh, are they gone? It's gone, gone, gone. They're gone.
3: Hold on.
0: Let's. Holly's going to do a check.
1: Yeah, I believe that there has been a reorder placed.
0: Okay.
1: And
0: would you like to sit down?
1: I just like to hold the chair for you.
0: Chivalry is not dead.
1: It's not. You are lovely about that.
0: Yeah.
1: Sometimes I like to just rest my leg.
0: Yeah.
1: Are they out still, Holly? A reorder has been placed. I do know that. My understanding is that they are expected soon.
3: Thursday. There are no shirts of any size in the Kindness is Free. We're totally out.
0: Mm-hmm. My goodness.
1: However,
3: a shipment is coming on Thursday. But wait, you can order a shirt online and have it shipped directly to you.
0: That's right.
1: Yes. Mm-hmm.
0: Convenience.
1: Yes. Convenience. Yeah, we love the shirt. We are very excited that you all love the shirt.
0: Thank you.
1: And so please come and buy or order online.
0: Thank you very much.
1: Yes.
0: People are also enjoying. I made a little video yesterday with the help of Colleen and Holly during our meet and greet, which by the way is 9 to 9:30 a.m. Where I played a game of say something nice about all of my coworkers, except for one. Because not speaking to him right now.
1: No, we're just beefing.
0: Just beefing.
1: Just a little beef.
0: Fun beefing.
1: It's a fun beef,
0: people. There's always...